0: which includes a state-of-the-art facility right where it's needed most in the heart of the city.
1: Louis D. Brown Peace Institute, National Center of Healing, Teaching, and Learning. Yeah, and it's in my backyard, Four Corners, where the city considers it one of the most violent neighborhoods in the city.
0: Something Louis believed in, even though his life was cut short.
2: And as for those shootings in Boston this weekend, a man is dead after being shot on Woolston Street in Mattapan late last night. Police also say that a shooting in Dorchester early this morning near the intersection of Geneva Ave and Everton Street sent two people to the hospital with gunshot wounds. Officials say that no arrests have been made, and the investigation is ongoing. 8:03, traffic and weather together. The Subaru Retailers of New England all-wheel drive. Traffic on the threes with David Augustus. What's going on, David?
3: Well, Dan, two crashes being cleared. One in Andover, 495 South at Route 28. The other in Mansfield, 95 South at 495. Otherwise, looking good downtown. The decks are fine. The Zacum, the Leverdo, the O'Neill. Expressway is good. Pike's okay. Route 3 to the South Shore. No complaints. Braintree to Plymouth and back. David Augustus, WBZ's 24-hour traffic network.
2: Here's Carl Erickson with the forecast.
4: Mostly cloudy through tonight with a couple of showers passing through, mainly before midnight, although that rain may linger on the Cape and Islands overnight, low 51. Some of that lingering morning rain on the Cape and Islands tomorrow. Otherwise, we dry things out as clouds give way to some afternoon sunshine, high 61 to 65. Partly cloudy tomorrow night, low 46, and dry on Tuesday with lots of sunshine, high 62. Clouding up again on Wednesday with a chance for afternoon showers, high near 60. I'm AccuWeather meteorologist Kai Erickson, WBZ, Boston's News Radio.
2: Local researchers say their study suggests that the nationwide 988 suicide and crisis lifeline is a success. WBZ's Sherry Small has details.
5: Three numbers appear to be saving thousands of lives. In 2022, the 988 Suicide and Crisis Lifeline replaced the old 10-digit number 1-800-273-TALK. In the 3 years following the number change, contacts to the Lifeline more than doubled with higher use among young people. Researchers at Harvard and Brigham and Women's looked at a study on this from JAMA. According to the Harvard Gazette, when they broke down the numbers, they found suicide deaths among teens and young adults dropped 11% after the easier-to-remember hotline launched. That represents more than 4,300 fewer deaths than expected based on long-term trends. The biggest decline was seen among people ages 15 to 34, a group heavily impacted by the worsening mental health crisis during and after the COVID pandemic. Sherry Small, WBZ Boston's News Radio.
2: Police are investigating a viral video that appears to show a McDonald's employee in Southbridge contaminating food. The video appears to show a worker stuffing French fries into her mouth before putting them into fry boxes. Police are working with McDonald's and the Board of Health to figure out if the food was actually served to a customer. And in sports, the Red Sox lost to the Rays today 4-1. The Sox take on the Phillies Tuesday night at Fenway. 68 degrees in Boston at 8:06. I'm Dan Watkins, WBZ Boston's News Radio.
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7: This is The Legal Exchange with Todd Lutsky from the law firm of Cushing & Dolan and Susan Powers of the Armstrong Advisory Group. 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
8: Welcome into The Legal Exchange with Todd Lutsky. I'm Susan Powers, a financial advisor with the Armstrong Advisory Group, and I'm joined by Todd Lutsky, a partner with the law firm of Cushing & Dolan with a master's in taxation. How are you today, Todd?
9: Never better, and you?
8: I am excellent, thank you. What do you have for us this week?
9: Couple of things. We're going to head over to Connecticut, where we have an appellate court case there that really talks about, it's more of a lack of testamentary capacity case, but there's a lot more to it, really, than that. It's like, you know, you'll see, though, that this is a very interesting case where a brother ends up getting everything when the brother had no relationship with the decedent for a long time.
8: Sounds suspect.
9: Yeah, and you'll see how that, well, we'll see if he actually does get it too. But again, I think a lot of it comes from a lack of planning here that was not really done properly, because I think there was only a will executed, which is not always helpful. Mm. In fact, reciprocal wills between husband and wife, and that was it. So we're going to talk about that. And then we're going to head over to Virginia, and we're going to talk about the difference between a void marriage.
10: I thought you were going to say void ab initio.
9: A void ab initio marriage.
10: Favorite legal term.
9: And a voidable marriage. And whether or not that makes a difference. And then again, why being married when, again, there's no planning, no will, is so darn important.
10: Hmm.
9: What would happen if you weren't married? Where would your standing lie? So very important here. But again, folks, I think both of these cases sort of help us understand the guide we're giving away for this month, which is, you know, potholes to avoid when you're doing estate planning. Obviously, planning. If you don't plan, that's a major pothole. But, you know, think about other things, right? And a lot of this is, one of these is a second marriage. I mean, you get married again, you better check things and check a box that you need to do stuff. You know, what if you're changing residency? You know, we're older now, we're moving. That's a, figure out what you need to do. It's a pothole, right? Don't sit there and say, well, I got all my stuff in a nominee realty trust, I'm all set. No, don't rely on a will saying, I got my will done, I got my estate plan done. No, don't think you're not wealthy enough to do an estate plan and put together a trust. You know, what if you've got, you know, a situation where you want to leave assets to a disabled child? 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And don't forget, you can go to our Instagram page, Cushing Dolan PC, for lots more information. Okay, are you ready?
10: Absolutely.
9: We're headed over. Tom and Anna, they had one son, David. Tom also was a farmer and had a brother that lived next to them. His brother's name was Rudolph. But they had no relationship, really, to speak of. Okay, so in 2011, then Tom and Anna married. They did reciprocal wills.
10: Okay. So basically mirror images of each other?
9: Yeah.
10: Simple
9: giving
10: wills.
9: Everything to each other. Why would we do that? And one half to the animal fund and one half to their son David and David's kids, grandkids. Mm-hmm. That was their wish. Okay, so be it. Well, on 2015, on Christmas Day, Anna dies.
10: Oh.
9: Tom then had been experiencing a decline mentally before death of Anna, but the doctor actually noticed a marked decline following Anna's death, you know, cognitively. David then began managing Tom's affairs.
10: Mm-hmm.
9: Well, Tom then began questioning what David was doing and reached out to his brother Rudolph. That he was estranged from, and daughter Michelle. Well, in 2016, Rudolph and Michelle took Tom to an attorney, and they had a new healthcare proxy, a new power of attorney created. Tom then, on his own, filed for a voluntary conservatorship, which is kind of strange. He filed for that because he wanted to prevent David, his son, from filing for that and taking control of him. 6 days later, Tom then executed a new will, leaving all assets to brother Rudolph.
10: Through the conservatorship?
9: No.
10: Oh,
9: however they did it, they fought. Maybe it was through the... No, conservatorship is for money. Doing a will, you can sign on your own.
10: Oh, okay.
9: Again, you don't have to... You know, you apparently he was still competent. Well, that's the whole question. He was declining after the wife died, and here we are in 2016, and he's doing a new will. Of course, after Michelle and Rudolph take him to the lawyer, and then walk away with a new will giving them everything.
10: Mm-hmm.
9: Looks bad.
10: And the son's completely out.
9: Yeah.
10: Nothing for the animals.
9: Yeah, so in November 2018, 2 years after they went to the attorney, Tom dies.
10: Mm-hmm.
9: So Michelle and Rudolph file, or David then, files the 2011 will.
10: Because he probably didn't know about the other one, right?
9: That's the one he thought, right? Mm-hmm. So, well, Michelle and Rudolph, of course, object, and they file the 2016 will, the one they did.
10: Yeah.
9: Okay, well, David objected, arguing that Tom lacked capacity and was unduly influenced by Rudolph. Mm-hmm. Makes sense. The probate court admitted the 2016 will. Wow.
10: Wow.
9: Appellate Superior Court overrode the probate court with the 2011 will, and the appellate court affirmed, saying that the 2011 will stands because there was plenty of evidence showing cognitive decline and undue influence. So for both reasons, the later will didn't stand. But folks, I don't care as much about all of that as I'm glad they got the right answer.
10: I do. Those are the juicy bits.
9: They did get the right answer. But, you know, what do we learn from something like this, right? Reciprocal wills, really? Why are we doing that? Pothole. Mm-hmm. Pothole, get the guide.
10: Will is
9: right?
10: a won't.
9: You know, from a planning standpoint, these are not really great. Why? First, they don't even avoid probate because the only assets a will addresses are assets you die owning in your own name with no beneficiary. Well, that's a probate asset. The will addresses it. Mm-hmm. All right, so you haven't avoided probate. Estate taxes. Well, they don't help shelter anything from estate taxes either, right? Because they have all the assets go to the survivor under the unlimited marital deduction, and then that pushes the survivor's estate up and hopefully to a point that is over the exemption amount that's available, so there will be a larger tax due on the second death.
10: Mm-hmm.
9: Well, that's not helpful. So two reasons it doesn't work. And generally, when you have a will, the will usually just leaves assets outright to the family, which also can be less than optimal.
10: Right.
9: So I'm not overly excited about these reciprocal wills, folks, and please don't rely on them. Next issue is we had this power of attorney versus a conservator. That came up here. Right. Why are we doing conservatorships? You have a power of attorney. You don't need to. Remember, they both allow financial distributions and activities to occur by another person for you. However, if you have a conservatorship, at least you have the court overseeing the activities under the conservatorship, which is good when a family's fighting because it really protects the person acting because you got court supervision. So Tom, I guess, didn't want David to have power over him, so he tried to put that in place on his own. An interesting play all the way around. So just understand that when you have a power of attorney, you don't always need the conservatorship. Mm-hmm. That's the whole point.
10: So you won't need it.
9: Yeah, you don't have to go to court. And lastly, of course, we had undue influence and capacity here. Well, clearly, folks, this is the definition of undue influence.
10: Mm-hmm.
9: Somebody takes somebody to the lawyer. At the end of the day, that somebody got more than they had before they went to the lawyer.
10: Yep.
9: That's probably undue influence. And that's what it is here. And I think he did have cognitive decline. That was pretty much noted by the doctor. Folks, this is just actually one little example saying, don't rely on a will. That's a pothole in the guide. But there's many other potholes in this guide to avoid when doing your estate plan. 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
8: Welcome back into The Legal Exchange with Todd Lutke. I'm Susan Powers, a financial advisor with the Armstrong Advisory Group, and I'm joined by Todd Lutke, a partner with the law firm of Cushing & Dolan with a master's in taxation. Where are we headed now, Todd?
9: We're going to head over to Virginia.
8: Excellent.
9: And we're going to talk about void versus voidable marriages.
8: We haven't chatted about this before.
9: Yeah, it's an interesting one. So let's look at these facts. So Carol is diagnosed with dementia in 2018. In 2021, she moves in with Sister Virginia, who becomes Carol's full-time caregiver. Mm-hmm. Billy, Carol's friend, would drive her places, run errands, etc. for her. Okay, sounds good so far. Until January 2023, while Billy was out with Carol running an errands, they come back married.
8: Yeah, wow.
9: That was neat.
8: And a little drive-through chapel, maybe?
9: I guess so. And then Billy then immediately tells Virginia the next day.
8: I'm still stuck on that.
9: I know. I know. So, but then Billy does tell Virginia the very next day that we're now married.
8: Mm-hmm.
9: Carol and I are married. She doesn't do anything. Keep that in mind. Okay. Carol continues to live with Virginia till the death in 2024. Well, it wasn't very long after the marriage. I don't know the months, but they got married in 2023. So
8: right.
9: Not sure about that. But in any event, Virginia then gets appointed administrator of the estate. Administrator means there's no will.
8: Mm-hmm.
9: Okay, so got married and did no planning. Okay, well, pothole. Just saying. Okay.
8: I think so, Billy was the pothole.
9: Yeah, well.
8: To avoid.
9: So she gets appointed administrator of the estate because there's no will done. Then she seeks to have the marriage annulled because Carol lacked capacity to consent to the marriage. Remember, Carol was diagnosed with dementia in 2018. She didn't get married till 2023. Keep that in mind in the facts. Okay. Well, the circuit court dismissed that annulment finding that marriages involving parties that are mentally incapable of consenting are voidable, but are not void ab initio. Okay. So that's what the court said.
8: So it's not as if they never existed, right, but you can void them.
9: A voidable marriage cannot be collaterally attacked by a third party after the death of one spouse.
8: Okay.
9: Sounds like Virginia, when she was told the next day that they got married, probably should have said something then. But she didn't. Apparently, she sat on her rights, but she appealed. And the appellate court said, probably shouldn't have sat on your rights. I affirm the circuit court, and the marriage stands because it's voidable, not void ab initio. So, and probably that's the right decision, although I think Billy was up to no good.
8: Shenanigans, but, for sure.
9: But it legally probably became the right decision. So,
10: so now Virginia's completely out, and her spouse, Billy, is likely all in, right?
9: Well, we're going to have to see that. So you just stay tuned for that, and we're going to find out how that plays out.
10: Do you have the answer to this?
9: I do.
10: I
9: do have an answer. No, we decided. The appellate court affirmed.
10: Yeah.
9: So trust, marriage is in place. Hmm. That part is decided.
10: Okay.
9: So the marriage exists. Folks, this is a huge pothole, right? This is just one of many, right? You get remarried, that's a pothole. You know, get some planning done, right? You decide to relocate, get some planning done. You know, what if one spouse dies? That's a pothole. Think about what you need to do after one spouse dies. Think about, you know, revisiting your will every 10 or 15 years, right? Any other life events you can think of. Death of a spouse, that's a huge one. Mm-hmm. Think, when one spouse dies, don't just empty the trust. Put it, you know, get some guidance. 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Don't rely on having just a will. Folks, a lot of things to think about even before you have your estate plan done. 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
10: Mm.
9: All right, so let's figure out what's going on here. So, second marriage. This is clearly, well, it could be a second marriage for Billy.
10: Could be a first.
9: It could be a second marriage for either of them, or it could be a first marriage.
10: Just a later in life marriage.
9: Yeah, we just don't know. But I'm going to address this as one. I don't care if it's your first marriage and you get married, that's also the same red flag.
10: Right.
9: As if your second marriage.
10: And especially later in life, you've likely accumulated assets along the way at that point, right?
9: And you might have, you know, loved ones from other each side of the family that you do want to take care of. Anyways, so whenever you get this marriage situation, this would be a red flag to get your estate plan in order and updated, right? Now that they are married, you would think that you would want to take care of each other. You know, try to avoid probate on the first death, reduce estate taxes. Leaving everything to each other really doesn't accomplish all of these items. But remember, they didn't do anything.
10: Right.
9: They didn't even have any.
10: They didn't even live together.
9: They didn't even have a will. I'm not even sure where Billy was living. You're right. That was sort of a gray area in this fact pattern. Also, folks, even if it's a first marriage and you have kids, you're going to want to provide for them in a detailed manner. How they get it, when they get it, why they get it. So even if it's their first marriage, I'm addressing the fact that they should have done something. Never mind. I mean, and again, as much as I say a will's a won't, it's better than doing nothing. All right. Now, if it's a second marriage, then you really need to do a trust, right? You need to provide for the spouse in a way that perhaps preserves assets for each side of the married, preserves assets first for the spouse, but then for each side of the marriage, right?
10: Each of your bloodlines.
9: Yeah, you want to make sure that, you know, you have it so that the spouse can be taken care of, but not necessarily, you know, waste all the assets that are in there, but by the same token, also not do something to disinherit your side. So it's kind of a balancing act of providing for while preserving the assets.
10: Yep.
9: So in addition to that, whenever you get married for the second time for sure, but I arguably say even for the first time, but for the second time for sure, change the designated beneficiaries, folks.
10: Mm-hmm.
9: Go look at your power, or your IRA, your 401k, your life insurance, your, you know, any accounts you have.
10: Yeah.
9: Make sure you fix those beneficiaries to be what you want them to be. In my eyes, with a second marriage situation anyway, you might be thinking about naming the trust as the beneficiary, so the more you get in there on your death, the more you can control.
10: Right.
9: Even an IRA, right? On the first death, you normally name a spouse,
10: yep,
9: the IRA beneficiary. But remember, if it's a second marriage and you do that, it's going to be completely available for that spouse to do whatever they
10: and
9: want
10: And it
9: with.
10: Happens. I have a client where he passed away. She was the primary beneficiary on the IRAs. He had four kids. She had none. His kids were horrible to her after he died.
9: Yeah.
10: She changed the beneficiary.
9: Yeah, sure
10: she had
9: can.
10: No obligation.
9: Put in a trust, not always the case.
10: Yeah.
9: Folks, but here the bigger issue is, as you said, Susan, there's no planning, right? So why was that so important, right? Billy, if he's not married to Carol at the time, he's not part of the inheritance at all. He doesn't even have standing. He can't bring an action to sue. He can't do anything. But if he's married, now he's included in the right. intestate succession statute line, and assuming there's no kids, he's probably
10: out.
9: First.
10: Yep.
9: And we'll take it all, and Virginia's out. So, folks, his idea of being married was very important here. Folks, that's just a pothole. Not planning is a pothole. 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
18: 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Thousands spent Mother's Day taking part in the 30th annual Walk for Peace to benefit the Louis D. Brown Peace Institute. A person is dead and two others are injured after shootings in Mattapan and Dorchester this weekend. Harvard could soon limit the number of A's it gives to students. There's nothing quite like the lilac to tell us that spring is truly here. WBZ's Heil Schaffel with more from the Arnold Arboretum.
19: Thousands of people poured into the park for Lilac Sunday, a spring tradition since 1908. 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
15: You're listening to The Legal Exchange, and it's time for Ask Todd, the segment where Todd will answer your questions about anything and everything that's included in the estate planning process. 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
10: Welcome back, Todd. We have a few questions from listeners for you. First one comes from Deb in Middleborough, Mass. And Deb writes, my mother is aging and has some health concerns, and I'm going to be moving her into my home. I would like to build an in-law addition onto my home, and she wants to pay for it. What should we consider in doing this? I don't want to make any mistakes legally if she needs to ultimately go into a nursing home.
9: So one, we don't know how long we have. So let's just assume we have no idea how long we have. We may not have 5 years here is my point.
10: Right.
9: So what do you do? Obviously, if she just gives the money to the daughter to build on the home, that's a gift.
10: Yeah.
9: It's not going to hurt her.
10: Even though she'll be living there.
9: So let's just that's the next fact pattern, Susan, right on the money. But so if we just make a gift and she moves in and lives there, from a Medicaid standpoint, you know, from an estate planning standpoint, yeah, it's a gift, but who cares? She's not going to have any gift tax.
0: Right.
9: It's not enough to matter. But for Medicaid, it's a five-year waiting period.
0: Yeah, because they're going to say, you gave this money away.
9: You gave this money to your daughter. That's a five-year waiting period. Is there a way around that? That's really what we're looking for.
0: Show me some loopholes here, would you?
9: So in this case, the only way around that is for mom to buy a life interest
0: from the daughter.
9: From the daughter.
0: Okay.
9: In the house. Okay. So now remember, in this case, that buying, first of all, is not gifting. So that's important.
0: Mm-hmm.
9: But remember, if we didn't and we just made a gift and we didn't get this life estate, remember, not only is there a 5-year waiting period, but mother has no right to live there.
0: So the daughter could move and kick her out, right?
9: Yeah. Mother has nothing. So that's really two big reasons why I would never tell somebody, yeah, just give your daughter the money and go live there.
0: Mm-hmm.
9: You have no rights and you have a 5-year waiting period.
0: Right.
9: Bad.
0: Mm-hmm.
9: How do we fix it? Sell daughter a life estate interest to mom.
0: For
9: the money. Yeah, for the money.
0: The bill is. Yep.
9: Now, again, it should be close to the value of the life interest, which you can calculate. What do we do here? Well, now, as long as mom lives in that house for 1 year after she does this transaction, that is not a disqualifying transfer.
0: 1 year.
9: 1 year.
0: So you
9: instead
0: saved
9: of five.
0: The four.
9: That's right.
0: Wow.
9: So now I only have a 1 year wait instead of a 5 year wait. Good. But what's the other thing mom's got? Mom has a right to live there.
0: Mm-hmm.
9: So mom is now covered, protected. Right? If daughter has to sell and move for job reasons, mom's going to get a percentage of that money because she's a life tenant.
0: Yeah.
9: At least she's got something.
0: And she can't be evicted either,
9: right? She can't. She also has to agree to sell. So good protection for mom. What's the downside here?
0: Right. Because it sounds really good.
9: It is. It's still good. And the downside's minimal. The downside is daughter is actually making a sale. So there will be a capital gains tax to be paid.
0: So a percentage.
9: Yeah, whatever the value that she's selling of the house
0: over the basis. If her house is worth $1 million and mom gives her $100,000.
9: So, and her, let's say she paid $200,000 for it.
0: Yeah.
9: Her basis then would be what you have to allocate, what, so it's $100,000 is the fair market value. Then you have to calculate the percentage and allocate the basis.
0: Like she's selling a little piece of
9: it. A little piece
0: house.
9: Of it, and there'll be capital gain.
0: Okay.
9: Now, you might think, well, Todd, isn't this her primary residence? So doesn't she qualify for the Section 121 capital gains exclusion? Normally, it doesn't matter that it's a related party, and it doesn't matter that it's a partial interest, except that this rule only applies to selling remainder interests in houses, not life estate interests.
0: So a little bit of tax to be paid to lose those 4 years seems worth it.
9: A little bit of tax to be paid for the daughter, but you gain a lot of control protection and save 5-year waiting period. 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
0: Okay, our last question comes from Robert in Danvers, Mass. And Robert writes, my father has been married to his second wife for over 20 years. She is ill and going into a nursing home. The home that they have been living in is in her name alone. Her adult children are trying to get my dad to agree to move and vacate the house because it will be theirs as soon as she enters the nursing home. They are saying that the house is willed to them. Does he have to vacate the house, or is he entitled to stay there? So her kids are trying to get their greedy little paws and kick out their stepdad.
9: So let's go through this again a little slowly. I think I get it. So it's a second marriage, but the house is in her name alone.
0: Her name, and she's going into the nursing
9: home.
0: She's
9: the one going into the nursing home. I don't understand why the kids think that it's going to be hers as soon as mom goes into the nursing home. Is that what they're saying? They think that as soon as mom goes in the nursing home, this house is...
0: They said that because it's been willed to them, once she vacates the house and goes into the nursing home, they're entitled to
9: it. So they don't understand how wills work.
0: Right.
9: Wills have nothing to do with where you're living. Wills only become effective when you're dead.
0: Yeah.
9: They do not speak. They do not have any power until you're dead.
0: Mm-hmm.
9: So I think they're wrong there. That's the part that threw me. I'm like, really? Why are they thinking this?
0: Mm-hmm.
9: So first and foremost, they just need to be told that that's not what's going to happen, right? And that has nothing to do with the stepdad. It's not like I'm the stepdad telling you that's not what's going to happen. That's just not what's going to happen.
0: That's the law.
9: That has nothing to do with stepdad. Okay. So then stepdad could say, but... if you don't want to lose this house, and of course stepdad doesn't either.
0: Right. Because he's living there.
9: We need to do something to make sure that not only are you not getting it when she goes to the nursing home, we don't want the nursing home to take it when she dies so you don't get it then.
0: Because it's only in her name.
9: It's only in her name. So they'll put a lien on it.
0: Mm-hmm.
9: But beautiful thing about Medicaid applications, we always tell people, don't go at it alone.
0: Mm-hmm.
9: In this case, if you hired a lawyer saying we need to apply for Medicaid because she's going into a nursing home, first thing I would tell this client, we are going to move the house to the spouse. 100%. Is that allowed? Yes.
0: Oh, the kids will love that.
9: It's a permissible transfer.
0: Mm-hmm.
9: But kids, by doing this, there will now be a non-countable asset for Medicaid eligibility.
0: Yep.
9: And non-lienable by the state.
0: Mm-hmm.
9: Completely dodges the bullet for the house. And then you would hope that stepdad, who's not a mean person, they're making him out to be mean,
0: right,
9: says, look, we're going to do an estate plan and we're going to put stuff together so that when I die, it's protected from the, or when I get sick, it's protected from the nursing home for potentially you kids.
0: Mm-hmm.
9: Folks, that's what needs to be done here. So there's definitely going to be some planning that needs to be done, but it's last minute.
0: Yeah.
9: Get in the nursing home first, then do planning to take care of, again, both sides of the family, provided you have a cooperative spouse.
0: That's why you don't want to go it alone, because essentially they could end up with a lien on that home and lose it if they can't pay it.
9: That's right. Don't do it alone, folks. Call and get the guide. Last minute planning potholes to avoid, whether you've done your planning or not, this is going to help you understand how to fix your plan and or what to do, what to avoid when you're getting into the planning process. 866-848-5699 or legalexchangeshow.com.
0: If you have a question you would like to ask Todd, visit his website, legalexchangeshow.com, and click on the Ask Todd tab. Maybe I'll be able to read your question on the air, and hopefully his answer will stop you from becoming one of his next real-life stories. You've been listening to Todd Lutsky, a partner with the law firm of Cushing & Dolan. I'm Susan Powers, a financial advisor with the Armstrong Advisory Group. We'll be back with more after this quick break on The Legal Exchange with Todd Lutsky.
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23: This is Tucker Silva of the Financial Exchange Show, and I'm joined today by estate planning attorney Todd Lutzke with your Financial Exchange Quick Tip of the Day. And today, we're talking about the top estate planning mistakes to avoid. Todd, a lot of people create their estate plan, but there are some that don't actually transfer assets into it. Can you explain why this is such a big mistake?
9: Sure. I mean, I'm going to try to explain it both from a revocable and an irrevocable planning standpoint. With the revocable, if you don't put assets in there, you end up leaving them owned perhaps jointly if you're married, you know, and designated beneficiaries and the like. But if everything goes to the spouse when one dies, then you've completely avoided your estate plan. In other words, you've set your trust up, but you went around it by leaving everything to the spouse instead of going through it by funding the trust and cramming down the assets to shelter some from estate taxes on the first death, so there's less taxed on the second death. And ultimately, on the second death, if you don't plan, there could be a probate problem because everything would go to probate if it's in their own name. The other big reason is with an irrevocable trust, of course, not funding it also can result in a estate tax problems by the same way it did with the revocable trust. But in addition to not funding them with the irrevocable, you don't even begin the 5-year waiting period to get the assets protected from the nursing home. So there's a much bigger problem not funding an irrevocable trust versus not funding a revocable trust. So make sure you fund your trust if you do your planning.
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0: Welcome back into The Legal Exchange with Todd Lutzke. I'm Susan Powers, a financial advisor with the Armstrong Advisory Group, and joined, of course, by Todd Lutzke, a partner with the law firm of Cushing & Dolan with a master's in taxation. So, Todd, your guide this month is all about those potholes, the mistakes you want to avoid happening. One of these potholes is actually going through the process of creating your estate plan. Mm-hmm. But never funding it.
9: Oh.
0: So let's talk about that. What happens if you've gone through and you've created your trust, but you don't fund it? And I want to talk about both revocable. Let's start with revocable trust as well as irrevocable.
9: You're going to love this, Susan, because this is going to actually be a real life story. Just the other day, I got a phone call from another lawyer. Todd, I was referred to you. I need you to be an expert witness. Like, uh-oh. There's a lawyer who put together a Medicaid income-only trust.
0: Mm-hmm.
9: Never put the house in the trust, but wrote a letter saying your trust now owns it, but didn't say she did it. Her understanding was that the client was going to do it, and she's just explaining it.

0: percent it is a year.
1: We actually make sure that it's funded. And to answer your question here, Susan, yes, it's a total waste here if you don't fund the trust. And I'm getting to the mm-hmm. answer. Yeah, if you don't fund this trust with this house, which she didn't do, this attorney didn't do, then the 5-year clock never started running. So that's one problem. And number two, it's not avoiding probate. It's not sheltering assets for estate taxes. It's not doing anything.
0: No bloodline planning, none of that.
1: So whether it is a revocable trust or an irrevocable trust, by not putting anything in it, you said, is it a waste? Yes.
0: Yeah.
1: It's a waste. But with the irrevocable trust, it's a double waste because no probate sheltering, no estate tax sheltering, and no nursing home protection.
0: Yeah, they never started that 5-year clock.
1: At least with a revocable trust, there's only two things that didn't do it. Didn't help you avoid probing, didn't help you shelter estate taxes.
0: Right, you weren't looking for a clock to start.
1: Yeah, but it's still bad.
0: Yeah.
1: And so then I asked the attorney, I said, so I just want you to be clear, and obviously all you listeners know that this is what Cushing and Dolan does. So is it standard practice in Cushing and Dolan? Yes. But is it standard practice in the industry? And I tell him, look, I have seen over and over, you have seen, Susan, you meet clients mm-hmm. that bring their trust to you, and we find out that there's nothing in them.
0: Yeah.
1: Oh, how are your assets owned, I ask. I start the meeting. Oh, in my name. But you just told me you have a trust. How come it's empty? So I told him that I can't really testify
0: right.
1: that it's standard practice in the industry for lawyers to do it. So right off the bat, I'm not doing this.
0: Yeah.
1: Then he says, okay, let me rephrase. Could you testify that it is prudent for the lawyer to put these assets in the trust? Well, that's different.
0: Yeah.
1: Well, certainly, yes, it's prudent
0: yes.
1: to do that. But either way, folks, I'm not taking the case. But it's just funny how that played out.
0: But it's amazing to me, Todd, because like you said, you always do the deed work. If you are an attorney and you are creating a trust for someone, why do you think that your client would be able to draft a deed? Like,
1: yeah, that's true.
0: You know what I mean? Like,
1: I
0: couldn't draft a deed.
1: Very true. That part I can't understand. But
0: right?
1: I guess they think with the moving of the money and the helping, well, they don't even do that. But they should.
0: They should,
1: yeah. Get the form, fill yeah. it out. Here it is. I can tell you the verbiage. I can tell you how to do it.
0: Yeah.
1: I can bring you right to the water, and you just need to give it to your planner. Or if you have a planner, it's even easier. We talk.
0: You communicate directly with us, and I'm sure with other advisors, if you there
1: yeah.
0: are other advisors aside from me.
1: It would never happen.
0: We'll visit
1: yeah.
0: that later.
1: Yes. But you're right. That's how you do it. Talk to the planner and get it moved. Folks, estate planning potholes to avoid. This is one of them. If you have a trust, this is why I say this guide is so good for you. If you've done your planning, even if you haven't done your planning, this is very important. 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Does the real estate tax bill come in the name of the trust? Does your investment brokerage account come in the name of the trust? Then you'll know whether it's funded or not,
0: mm-hmm.
1: right? So funding, very important. 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
0: So let me ask you this, Todd. Let's say you've done your planning, and maybe you dodged a bullet. Your spouse passed away without going into the nursing home. You hadn't funded your trust, but you dodged a bullet with that. Is there anything you can do after the fact, after one spouse dies, if you have a trust in place, an unfunded trust in place, whether it's irrevocable or revocable,
1: mm-hmm.
0: is there anything that those documents can be used for after your spouse dies?
1: There is. So one of the things that you need to think about when someone dies, and again, that was a pothole I said, right? When someone dies, What do you do?

0: Pick up the phone.
1: You got to call a lawyer, because you either A, have to deal with the trust that you have, which is what you're saying, Susan, or if there's a problem with the trust you have, is there some kind of post-mortem planning that can be done?
0: Yes.
1: That's what you're talking about. So the answer is likely. I can't say for sure, but likely. Here's why. If the assets are now all jointly owned,
0: because they just landed in the surviving spouse's
1: ownership. Well, they didn't move yet.
0: Ownership.
1: They're jointly owned, and someone dies. You didn't do anything yet.
0: Right.
1: But on the date of death, they were jointly owned.
0: Mm-hmm.
1: Well, can you do something? Likely, you can file a disclaimer.
0: And what does that mean in English?
1: So a disclaimer means, as a surviving spouse, you have a qualified disclaimer, right? Under, I think it's 2518 of the code. You are allowed to say, hey, world, treat me as if I'm dead.
0: Okay.
1: So if I predeceased my spouse, mm-hmm. who is in fact dead, then the joint account doesn't really exist, at least as to your half. That when you do the disclaimer, you can't disclaim something you actually own.
0: Right.
1: You can only disclaim what you're supposed to get.
0: So like an IRA, for example.
1: Well, no, because the other half of the joint account you're supposed to get.
0: Right.
1: But you're saying, I'm disclaiming that.
0: Okay.
1: So it's the part that I was supposed to get.
0: Yep.
1: I'm saying, it's as if I'm dead. Well, then that means that that account would end up in the probate,
0: mm-hmm.
1: which is okay, because if you've done your estate planning, you now have a will
0: mm-hmm.
1: for the decedent, and the will says, I leave everything to my spouse if living. Oh, wait, spouse filed a disclaimer, so treat me as if I'm already dead, spouse, surviving spouse. So if living, otherwise, to my family trust.
0: Okay, so it pours it in there.
1: Ah, so now there might be a way through this disclaimer to get assets through probate,
0: mm-hmm.
1: but in the safety net of the pour over will into the trust to be sheltered for the surviving spouse. When you disclaim, you cannot direct where it goes.
0: Okay.
1: You are only allowed to disclaim. There's a bunch of rules under mm-hmm. 2518. So, folks, excellent question there, Susan. 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
1: 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Always a pleasure.
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8: 65 degrees in Boston at 9 o'clock at evening. I'm Dan Watkins. Here's what's happening. We'll start things off this hour with the latest developments in the Middle East tonight. The Strait of Hormuz is still blocked after President Trump rejected Iran's counteroffer to end the conflict today. ABC's Tom Sufi Burridge explains.
9: President saying in a post on social media, "I have just read the response from Iran's so-called representatives. I don't like it. Totally unacceptable." The one-page U.S. proposal would see Iran relinquish its stranglehold over the Strait of Hormuz, allowing free passage for the 1,500 cargo vessels trapped in the Persian Gulf, and providing some relief for the world's economy and gas prices. The U.S. would gradually ease its military blockade on Iranian ports, with a further 30-day period then beginning to negotiate a full deal.
8: And the latest developments come as President Trump gets ready to travel to China this week to meet with that country's president. The White House is launching moms.gov this Mother's Day as a centralized resource for expecting parents. The site's tagline says it aims to support mothers and fathers facing difficult or unexpected pregnancies while promoting family health. It offers information on topics like breastfeeding, mental health services, health center access, nutrition, adoption, and Trump accounts. Health Secretary Robert F. Kennedy Jr. says the platform is meant to equip families with practical tools during pregnancy and early childhood. Faculty at Harvard are voting this week on a proposal that would make it more difficult for students to earn A's. Here's WBZ's Jeremy Russ.
10: Harvard is thinking about making it so no more than 20% of students in a given course can receive an A. Professors would have a little leeway to give out a few more A's on top of that to cushion the effect of the policy in small classes. The number of A's the university gives out has skyrocketed in recent years, and supporters of this new proposal say it would restore the university's academic rigor. Opponents, on the other hand, say it would force professors to focus on grading strategically and less on actually teaching. Despite mixed feelings from students and faculty, a school spokesperson tells the Boston Globe there hasn't been any substantive petition movement against the proposal. If enacted, the policy would go into effect in the fall of 2027. Jeremy Russ, WBZ, Boston's News Radio.
8: A teenager from Maine is back home after being held by ICE for 6 months.
11: Olivia Andre's mother and two siblings were released from ICE detention in March, but the 19-year-old herself remained in custody until at an airport in Portland, Maine.
12: Thank you very much to everybody to be here. It was hard, but is already passed because I'm back home.
11: Andre and her family are from the Democratic Republic of the Congo and are seeking asylum in the U.S., but the threat of deportation remains. The Trump administration has denied the family's asylum petition. Mike Dubusky, ABC News.
8: And the federal appeals court will decide whether to overturn that denial. 9:03, traffic and weather together. The Subaru retailers in New England all-wheel drive. Traffic on the threes with Steve Perez. Where are we starting, Steve?
13: Well, we're going to look downtown where so far there's no road work in place, but 93 north and south between Sullivan Square down to Mass Ave in both directions. Lots of congestion, so you're going to reduce speed getting through, but you're moving and there is nothing in your way, just lots of people coming home from Mother's Day. You're okay on the Pike for now. Work crews on the schedule. Airport tunnels on time. South of the City Expressway south, a two-car crash jams you up between Furnace Brook Parkway and the Braintree Split with two lanes blocked. 95 south in Attleboro at 295. There's a crash there, but just a right lane block, so you're at the speed limit getting by. And then in Mansfield, heavy passing a 495 northbound crash by 95. North of the City 1 work zone is in Boxford, 95 south at Route 97. There is no delay. And then 495 slows for work northbound between 93 and Route 28 in Andover, and then again in Methuen by Route 213. West of the City Pike East, a crash by the Charlton Service Plaza, stop and go getting towards 290. 290 itself is fine, as is Route 2, but work crews on the way. 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
8: And here's Carl Erickson with the forecast.
14: Well, some showers passing through the first half of tonight and drying out after midnight, low 51. Although some rain may linger overnight into early tomorrow morning on the Cape and Islands. Then clouds go over to some sunshine tomorrow afternoon, high 61 to 65. Patchy clouds tomorrow night, low 40. Plenty of sunshine on Tuesday, but cool for May with a high of 62. And cloud cover increases on Wednesday with some afternoon showers, high near 60. I'm AccuWeather meteorologist Kai Erickson, WBZ, Boston's News Radio.
8: The Devil Wears Prada 2 is scoring a first-round win over Mortal Kombat 2 at the weekend box office. The Anne Hathaway and Meryl Streep-led sequel took in $43 million this weekend, earning just under $300 million in its 2 weeks at the worldwide box office. Mortal Kombat 2 came in a close second at $40 million domestically, with Michael still going strong in third place at just over $46 million. And in sports, the Red Sox lost to the Rays today 4-1. 65 degrees in Boston at 9:06. I'm Dan Watkins, WBZ, Boston's News Radio.
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0: Entertainment.
1: I'm Goo.
2: And I'm Mac.
1: And we are the Mac and Goo program. We bring you, are you the astronaut or are you the rock?
2: I thought about this, Goo.
1: Yeah.
2: I think with my multitude of experience with breathing apparatus, I would be the astronaut and you would be the rock.
1: Also, with the rock, it needs help translating how it speaks. Whereas sometimes you need to, hey, Goo, tighten this up a little bit. Tighten up your thoughts.
2: Right. There you go. So I am, what's his name? Ryland Grace.
1: You're Grace, and I am Rocky.
2: You're Rocky, yeah.
1: Adrian!
2: Today
1: we are
2: discussing...
1: hard you get it. It's about how hard you get it. It is about how hard you get it, but also get back up. I got it. Don't worry.
2: Today we're discussing Project Hail Mary. This hit theaters on March 20th. Goo was able to catch the early screening. I was not. And then I was in Ireland when it came out. So here we are talking about it just a little bit after the fact, about 10 days after
1: release.
2: But
1: also now we know it's a smash sensation. So perfect time to jump on.
2: And speaking of that, this just crossed $300 million worldwide off of a $200 million budget. There was a lot of marketing. It's probably going to get to $500 million to break even. It's going to get there pretty easily. This is already at $164 domestic. It had an $80 million opening weekend. It's just, it keeps beating all the expectations, and all the reviews are very, very
1: word of
2: positive.
1: Mouth as well. I have people, this is the movie that more than almost any other where normal people, not cinema-going people, are going up to me being like, hey, have you seen Project Hail Mary?
2: Yeah, and I think what's helping it a lot here is the core of this story is a really sweet and kind-hearted relationship and story that I think you don't get all that often in movies these days.
1: I also believe that many people who have grown cynical of the movie-going experience when it comes to IPs, when it comes to like what's being pushed upon them, this is one that everyone can get behind because almost the little engine that could.
2: And it's accessible. There are some themes here that everyone can relate to. It's PG-13, so you're you know, playing to the masses.
1: It was a book. Did you know that?
2: It was a book written by Andy Weir, which I'll get to in a couple minutes. Goo, Project Hail Mary, once again, PG-13, drama, sci-fi, and thriller. Other themes, subgenres here, dark comedy, epic, sci-fi, epic, space, sci-fi. So if you like heartwarming stories, if you like science fiction, this is a really perfect intersection of that.
1: If you like friendship.
2: Yeah. Yep. If you like this podcast, you're probably going to like this movie. One minor detriment, I'd say, Goo. The runtime of this movie is 156
1: minutes.
2: That's
1: long. It is long.
2: And there is a point or two here where you're like, all right, we're... This feels long.
3: You can't skim over the source material.
2: But Goo, credit to the folks. They said, long? Maybe I want more. Roddy T's 95% from the critics, 96% from the audience.
1: I need it to drop two more. I need it to drop two more just to hurt Davey.
2: Everyone else is liking it. Metacritic of 77, so one of the better scores we've seen so far this year. This is directed, Goo, by two of our favorites, Phil Lord and Christopher Miller. We would know them from Clone High, Cloudy with a Chance of Meatballs.
1: That's how I personally know them. When they brought Abraham Lincoln, JFK, Gandhi, Cleopatra, Will Forte was Abraham Lincoln.
2: Yep. They also directed 21 and 22 Jump Street, the Lego movie, and have produced a bunch of stuff over the last decade. They have two upcoming projects that, of course, we'll be interested in. One is called Last Human, which there's not a lot known about. The other is called Artemis, Goo. Artemis is going to be an adaptation of the novel by Andy Weir. So a little peek behind
1: Oh, another guy. Yeah. Another
2: Andy
1: one from
2: Weir,
1: this guy.
2: Who was the novelist for Project Hail Mary, also wrote The Martian. That was also a wildly successful movie that came out about a decade ago.
1: 2010, right?
2: Oh, I think it was like 2016.
1: All right, shut up. 2014. Let's split the difference. So what I like about it is that they're going back to the well with this author, almost like is it Michael Crichton, who Jurassic Park, Westworld, pick apart his sci-fi ideas. What I did not like about what I've heard since the release of this movie is him talking about, well, I've thought about doing a sequel. The point of, I think, why a lot of people like this movie is it's off on its own. It's its own thing. We're not starting a trilogy. We're not starting a franchise. It's a get in, get out, enjoy the movie.
2: You say that, And my instant reaction was like,
1: that's because you're IP boy. You're IP boy.
2: That movie felt an awful lot like The Martian. So it's like, yes, it's not attached to The Martian, but it's in the same vein.
1: We can share ideas. Every one of these podcasts is not a sequel to the previous one. They just sound the same.
2: I know. It's just we're in these, you know, problem-solving, kind-hearted sci-fi operation that apparently Andy Weir has cornered the market
1: on. So what you're saying is that we should have called The Martian problem-solving, kind-hearted gentleman, and this should have been problem-solving gentleman two.
2: Yeah.
1: There we go. T-O-O, though.
2: So if you liked The Martian, which I did quite a bit, if you like this, which, spoiler alert, we did quite a bit, we're probably going to be looking forward to Artemis. Little synopsis of Artemis Gu. Jazz is a porter and part-time smuggler in the lunar city of Artemis. Trying to make a little extra money, she accepts a less than legal job, but ends up involved in a much bigger crime. It takes place in 2080, and Artemis is the first and only city on the moon. So we're back into the sci-fi.
1: So now I thought, until you said she, I thought it was going to be Ryan Gosling again, because he also saved Jazz in that movie with Emma Stone.
2: That'd be nice.
1: Yeah.
2: Gu, the script, the movie script, the adaptation of the novel.
1: Is that how you pronounce it?
2: Was done by Drew Goddard, who we know very well as well. Buffy, Angel, Cloverfield, Lost, Cabin of the Woods, World War Z, The Martian, Bad Times at the El Royale, and Daredevil. So you have a lot of experience, a lot of Hollywood experience here that obviously, I think... So, Gu and I obviously haven't read the book, for those of you.
1: Never gonna. There's a movie now.
2: What I'm gathering from the internet is they took the source material, Andy Weir's novel, and punched up the better, like, movie aspects of it, in that the relationship between Ryland Grace and Rocky, whereas the book is heavy on the science and heavy on the setup.
1: And this movie still is heavy on that stuff, but this movie leans more into the friendship.
2: Yeah, and also apparently it takes a really long time in the book to get to the Rocky stuff. It's a lot of setup. So obviously I think they did a good job adapting this. Synopsis of Project Hail Mary. A science teacher wakes up alone on a spaceship. As his memory returns, he uncovers a mission to stop a mysterious substance killing Earth's sun, and that an unexpected friendship may be the key. This movie stars... There are a few bit actors here, but all we really need to know is Ryan Gosling as Ryland Grace, Sandra Hüller as Eva Stratt, James Ortiz voices Rocky. You have a number of other people you've seen before that are in smaller roles, but that's really what this cast is.
1: Big reason why Rocky plays so well in this is the practical effects that go into the puppetry that is Rocky. And a lot of people have pointed out as well, like, a lack of CGI specifically in the space shuttle.
2: Yeah.
1: That really does play up, like, hey, he's actually here.
2: Yeah, and this movie has a lot of what makes The Martian good, and then throw in a little bit of, like, Interstellar with a dash of Arrival and Passengers. It has a little bit of all of that stuff. And so... I mean, when we're talking about the scores here, 95, 96%, obviously people love it. The critic one is interesting, a 77 on Metacritic. The Martian got an 80. Interstellar has a 74. Arrival has 81. I think it's an interesting conversation to discuss these four movies together because they do a lot of the same things and question a lot of the same things.
1: Because I think these movies do a very good job of questioning, like, what do you do in what feels like a very real situation?
2: Yeah, and... The Martian and this movie are a bit more lighthearted than Interstellar and Arrival, but they all are, like, touching on this humanity sort of thing.
1: But also, yes, it is lighthearted, but as we put the pieces together, by the way, I really like the story structure in this. At first, I didn't care for it. I'm like, oh, we're starting like this. But then as we peeled back the pieces, I do like the point in which we get the reveal of, okay, this is good. And then, and we'll get into this in spoilers, I do like the lesson learned.
2: Yeah, and it's also interesting to think about, too, those three movies I just discussed, The Martian, Interstellar, and Arrival, have a very different conclusion than this movie does. And I think you and I both agree here, things get tied up too neatly.
1: Too neatly, once again, in spoilers, we'll talk about that.
2: But it's also a little bit of a swerve. You're like, okay.
1: It's so different, but...
2: Yeah.
1: Shall we do the gauntlet here?
2: Let's do it.
1: Fun factor, friendship.
2: Friendship is fun. And I have to admit, the first like 8 seconds that I saw Rocky on screen, I was like, I don't know if I like that. And each minute that passed, I liked it
1: more. Are you saying that you judged the book by its cover?
2: I didn't think it was going to work. I thought it was bizarre. And then by the end, I loved everything they did with Rocky.
1: Did you find the science fun?
2: So there wasn't that much science, which, like, I could have used a little bit more, but I also realized it's not really that important. We know he's going to figure it out, so just get to the figuring it out part.
1: Satisfactor. I was getting really satisfied, and then they pulled one more step, and it took away a little bit.
2: I agree. They're in one respect, it's pretty satisfying to see that this relationship is ultimately, like, what holds together. But I also think it was, like, just simply too neat for everything that was going on.
1: Barometer? Sure.
2: A little bit. It's long. There are some necessary things that have to be done to tell this story. It just felt like it was a smidge long.
1: Is it to the point where if you're recommending it to somebody, you are going to mention the length?
2: Yeah, because it felt like 3 hours, and it was a little over 2.5, but it felt long. And about 2 hours in, I checked my phone, and I was like, oh, we still got a little bit of time left here.
1: What do we do next? Halloween. Will this movie wane over time? I think it absolutely will. I mean, most movies that get this type of hype out of the gate do hit a bit of a wane, a bit of a fatigue after a while.
2: Yeah, this will be interesting because I don't really have any desire to rewatch the movie currently, but I have found that over the last decade, The Martian is pretty rewatchable. And so I'm wondering if the core relationship of this movie is going to make it rewatchable.
1: But I also think The Martian has more... I like the conversation in The Martian more than what we got in this.
2: That's fair.
1: Plemonade. Who made Plemonade? Jesse Plemons is the man, and we need to think of someone else that now does this in movies. I guess... Because you can't even go Sandra Hüller because she's in
2: I think you can go Hüller.
1: No, I think she's in too much of the movie. I'm going to say the agent that is working with Gosling, especially at the beginning, to figure out some of these like these fun ways to solve the situation.
2: I'm going to go Hüller because she was cast perfectly. You know, she was unknown to American audiences as of 3 years ago. I think she clearly gets cast because of the two great movies that she was in a couple years ago. And she crushes... the role here where it's like a quiet...
1: It's very stoic.
2: Stoic, but also kind of mean, but in the nicest possible way. I think she's fantastic in the role that she plays here. The role that she plays a little bit here reminded me a lot of Jessica Chastain in Zero Dark Thirty, where she's like, she just is great at her job. So I got a little bit of those vibes here. I'll give it to Hüller.
1: Why don't you give Hüller Max Credit Union then?
2: Well, Max Credit Union is clearly going to go to the Goss.
1: The Goss?
2: Yeah.
1: I would say Lord and Miller because they just crush this stuff, man.
2: Yeah, but this is a movie about a guy acting by himself for nearly 2.5 hours. So Gosling and what, like 2 or 3 other people could make this movie work, you know? So that's why I think...
1: Chris Pratt. Mac wanted Chris Pratt, though. That's what he was saying the whole time. Chris Pratt would have taken a completely different direction, though.
2: Fun fact, Satisfactor, Barometer, Halloween, Aquaterworld, this is...
1: It's better than Waterworld, yep.
2: There were a couple amazing shots in this movie.
1: Like, it looks
2: cinematography-wise, really cool shots. The problem that they need to solve here... I thought was pretty cool too. And like the plan they come up with in the two working together and them figuring out how to even speak to each other. Like that's pretty cool too. So there's a lot of cool and fun stuff in this movie.
1: There's a lot of cool, fun stuff. And I think like the highlight of the movie for me was almost undone by what we got in the finale. Like I really liked a decision in this movie, but nothing really comes of it.
2: Yeah. Yeah.
1: What else do we have? You had your phone out.
2: Yeah, I'd put it away now. I think we do dog scores now.
1: All right, for those of you tardy to the Mac and Goo party, we rate everything on a 40 hot dog rating system. Mac, let me ask you this. Why did you let me eat 6 hot dogs on Saturday? All right, Mac, I think the big question that I came away from this movie with was, so first off, I did enjoy it. I thought it looked beautiful. Gosling was awesome. I liked the puppet. I loved the story structure of it. But I did question... how much of it did I find entertaining versus interesting? I thought almost the entire thing was at least interesting. But how much was I actually entertained by this movie? How much of a rewatchability does it have? Like, how much am I personally? I'm not just like as a moviegoer, I am telling people go and check out this movie, but it's not like, it's not a goo recommendation.
2: Yeah. Yeah. Okay. So you're recognizing that it's really good, but you're saying you didn't really come close to loving the movie.
1: Right, and I'm going into the next couple months being like, I'm hoping that I'm blown away by other movies, as opposed to, like, I'm not wanting this to be my favorite movie of the year.
2: Got you. I understand what you're saying. Yeah, yeah, yeah.
1: 34 hot dogs.
2: Okay, all right, yeah, you're not wrong in your mixed feelings about the movie. I think the audience score makes a lot of sense. This is a movie that's going to be hard not to like. But I'm right there with you trying to parcel out if I really did love this movie or if it's just been the best movie of the year so far and I haven't seen much else to compare against it. And we're a sucker for a buddy cop friendship story with a kind-hearted
1: tone. You're sitting back going like, Gosling's good, but it'd be better if it was Ben Affleck and Matt Damon as cops.
2: I just think, you know, when it comes to like sci-fi epics, I want a little more questioning or conversation post-movie about whether like someone made the right decision or not. And there's a little bit of that in here, but like in Interstellar, for example, you're left wondering, there's a family dynamic there and there's sacrifices made. In Arrival, the reveal is super intriguing. I would argue kind of unravels a bit of the movie, but the conversation to be had surrounding Arrival is very interesting. The Martian's pretty more straightforward, and it makes sense because the writer of the novels wrote this and Project Hail Mary. But the difference between The Martian and this is there was a legitimate question there at the end, like what can and should be done, and you know, you're kind of rooting for the character to do one thing and you're rooting for an outcome. And I think it takes the real easy path there. I think a better decision would have been some sort of sacrifice there. And it feels like because of the ending that there was no real sacrifice.
1: Once again,
2: made,
1: we'll talk about
2: right?
1: the ending. We'll dive a little bit deeper specifically into the ending.
2: The stakes just felt a little lower than maybe they should have been since humanity was on the line. But because Ryland Grace has no tether to Earth, it makes his decision super easy, it feels like, even though that's not necessarily what I was rooting for. So I'm having a hard time with that. The length is a little bit of an issue. I think I have it at 36 hot dogs, maybe 35. It's a borderline great movie. That 36 always is what I feel like pumps it up to great. But I never really felt like this was pushing 40 hot dogs. It's just a really enjoyable movie that I would recommend to a lot of people because I think a lot of people can connect with this and enjoy it. However, I don't think it's going to be remotely close to the best movie of the year when all said and done.
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2: Better pacing, number one, because it was on a train. The train was going fast, but also the plot dictated it. And it was just the train.
1: No. Stick with what you just said. Because of the train, it was better paced.
0: Sunday nights at 9 on WBZ, Boston's News Radio.
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16: Degrees in Boston at 9:30. Good evening. I'm Dan Watkins. Here's what's happening. A French passenger that was aboard the Hanta virus-stricken cruise ship off the coast of Spain has reported symptoms during their flight home from the Canary Islands tonight. ABC's Maggie Rooley is there covering the evaluation process with some recommendations from health officials and the return of the more than a dozen Americans that were on that virus-stricken ship.
17: Every passenger on board that cruise ship is going to be assessed, and they will surely be asked if they had any close contact with that French passenger that's showing signs of hantavirus. If they say yes, well, their quarantine protocols could become much stricter. It's really important to note, we spoke with one of the top epidemiologists from the WHO, and he said that while hantavirus might seem new and scary to a lot of people, it's actually a virus that they know really well, and they know how it spreads, and it does not spread like COVID-19.
16: In the 17 Americans are being flown to Nebraska on a chartered flight where they will be placed into quarantine. For the last 30 years, people have gathered on Mother's Day in Dorchester to take part in the annual Walk for Peace to benefit the Lewis D. Brown Peace Institute. The event was started by Brown's mother in 1996 after the 15-year-old was shot and killed, caught in the crossfire of a dispute. WBZ-TV's Paul Burton says this year's walk comes at a crucial time after multiple shootings in Boston over the weekend.
18: The annual 5K walk and fundraiser held in Dorchester supports mothers and families of murder victims. Louis D. Brown Peace Institute founder Clementina Cherry lost her son Louis back in 1996 to gun violence. He was only 15 years old.
19: They are all looking down on us and say, thank you for not letting our murder be in vain.
18: Holding up signs and wearing tens of loved ones who have been murdered, mothers, grandparents, family members, and friends, walked through the streets of Boston. The event took place on the heels of three shootings that took place overnight. Police say one of them was fatal.
19: That's the reason we can't stop. Peace is not a seasonal thing.
20: After 30 years of spreading peace and healing throughout the community, the Peace Institute has launched a $25 million peace campaign, which includes a state-of-the-art facility right where it's needed most, in the heart of the city.
19: Louis D. Brown Peace Institute, National Center of Healing, Teaching, and Learning. Yeah, and it's in my backyard, Four Corners, where the city considers it one of the most violent neighborhoods in the city.
18: Something Louis believed in, even though his life was cut short.
16: And as for those shootings in Boston this weekend, a man is dead after being shot on Woolston Street in Mattapan late last night. And police say that a shooting in Dorchester early this morning near the intersection of Geneva Ave and Everton Street sent two people to the hospital with gunshot wounds. Officials say that no arrests have been made and the investigation is ongoing. 9:33, traffic and weather together. The Subaru retailers of New England all-wheel drive traffic on the threes with Steve Perez. What's going on, Steve?
21: Well, so far downtown, still not a whole lot. There is a work zone in East Boston on Route 16, jamming things up both ways, also causing delays on Route 1A in and out of that work zone. South of Town Expressway South, still cleaning up a two-car crash. It slows you down between Furnace Brook Parkway and the Braintree Split, but was at a standstill. That's much improved and will be clearing shortly. 95 South, a crash in Attleboro by 295, also clearing, no major delay. 495 North moving slowly past a crash cleanup in Mansfield by 95. North of town, 128 North, a crash partially blocks the ramp to Route 2 in Lexington. That's Route 2 East. Northbound work at Route 3 and southbound at Washington Street, no delays. 95 South work in Boxford at Route 97, also moving well getting by there. 93 South has work setting up in Montvale Ave. Typically, that will slow you down. At the moment, that is not the case. And so far, no trouble passing northbound work on 93 by Commerce Way. 495 North slows for work between 93 and Route 28 in Andover, then again in Methuen by Route 213. To the West Pike West, work after 290 to the Charlton Service Plaza. No trouble getting by. There was an eastbound crash in that area. That has cleared. 495 will have roving ramp closures for the next few hours in both directions between Route 140 and 95. Ramp closures will only last about 10 minutes. Right now, they are southbound at Route 140, and they'll be on the move. Route 2 East, watch for a work crew by 495. No worries there, but you're going to reduce speed at another in Acton 2 East at Route 27. Steve Perez, WBZ 24-Hour Traffic Network.
16: And here's Carl Erickson with the forecast.
22: Remaining mostly cloudy into tonight with rounds of showers, mainly before midnight, low 51, but some of that rain will linger into tomorrow morning on the Cape and islands before everybody dries out. We'll have clouds giving way to some sunshine as the day wears on, high 61 to 65. Partly cloudy tomorrow night, low 46, and plenty of sunshine on Tuesday with a high of 62, then cloud cover returns on Wednesday, along with a chance for afternoon showers, high near 60. I'm AccuWeather meteorologist Kai Erickson, WBZ, Boston's News Radio.
16: President Trump is rejecting Iran's response to a U.S. proposal to end the war. In a post on Truth Social today, the president said he had read the response from, quote, Iran's so-called representatives, calling it totally unacceptable. Iranian state media had reported that the response had been sent to mediators in Pakistan. And in sports, the Red Sox lost to the Rays today 4-1. They'll look to bounce back Tuesday night when they play the Phillies. It is 65 degrees in Boston at 9:36. I'm Dan Watkins, WBZ, Boston's News Radio.
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2: We are right now in the 25th anniversary of YouTube.
3: YouTube, that can't be right.
2: Did I say 20? Sorry, 20th anniversary.
3: 2005.
2: Two decades. Okay, 2005.
3: Yeah, that makes sense.
2: Let's get to what I would like to tier here, Mac. Some of the most influential videos that we have ever gotten has come through YouTube. So what we're going to do here is look at early viral videos, and I want you to tier these.
3: Okay.
2: So, Mac, the tiers that we have here for our YouTube videos, our early viral YouTube videos. And by the way, I did not put The Landlord or anything Lonely Island or anything that's well-polished. I think that stuff is
3: Amateur yes. YouTube.
2: I want amateur stuff that blew up and people just lost their minds over. Yeah. So we have five tiers here. At the top, gonna live forever. Do you really want to live forever? Whenever I hear that song and they say that, I'm always like, yeah, I do want to live forever.
3: I don't want to live forever. You ever read Tuck Everlasting, Goo? Come on.
2: What happens in Tuck Everlasting?
3: Tuck Everlasts. It gets sad. He loses everyone he loves.
2: That's not good. The other ones that we have here, we have Changed My Life.
3: Yeah, that feels like it should be higher than Gonna Live Forever, but what are you going to do?
2: Okay, guys, go on social media right now. Tell us which tier should be higher, Changed My Life or Live Forever. Mm-hmm. I think living forever is more important than changing one's life.
3: Okay.
2: The middle tier is LOL. L-O-L.
3: All right, yep.
2: The tier that is second from the bottom is, I don't know, IDK.
3: IDK, my BFF Jill.
2: Those are early mid-2000s slang, by the way. I was trying to incorporate it and then just stopped doing it. And then at the bottom, it stinks.
3: Yeah. I don't know if anything's going to be stinky. We'll see. We'll see. I'm a big fan of early YouTube days.
2: Early YouTube days were something else.
3: They sure were.
2: They were something. And also, to go viral, you just needed like a million, right? A million views?
3: I don't
2: views?
3: Even remember. Yeah, I don't
2: couple
3: even remember.
2: A couple hundred thousand?
3: Sure.
2: We say that. We go million every week.
3: We go viral all the time.
2: And we don't get any money for that. Mac, one of the earliest viral videos out there is The Evolution of Dance. This came out in 2006.
3: So this is impressive that someone was able to do this. And like, as a first time watch, it's fun. It's not very funny. Didn't change my life. Kind of forgot about this video until you just brought it up now. So I would say IDK.
2: So I recently, when I pulled all these up, I watched all of these and I watched this guy and I'm like, all right.
3: Yeah. Doesn't stink, but
2: no, the people in the crowd were just like they were excited by music.
3: Yeah.
2: The next one up here from 2006, shoes.
3: I loved shoes. I referenced shoes quite a lot for a couple of years. Didn't change my life, and it certainly hasn't lived on.
2: If
3: forever.
2: You're referencing it for years, it sounds like it
3: like
2: did change
3: years.
2: Your life.
3: Like 2 years.
2: 2 years of your life
3: but it
2: you're
3: was
2: referencing
3: like,
2: shoes.
3: It was like low on the reference list. I'm going to go LOL on shiz.
2: Okay, so you're doing the voice right now.
3: Shiz.
2: It sounds like it changed your life.
3: It's an LOL. Made me laugh.
2: By the way, you can staple, stamp, remove, veto at the end. Maybe after you see all these. I have about a dozen. Maybe after you see all of these. By the way, they're all from before 2010. Maybe you might say to yourself, you know what? That did change my life. The next one up here is maybe one of the best sound clips of all time. Everyone gets to hear it once a year. And that is...
4: Who else in the level car say yeah?
2: Yeah!
3: That leprechaun video was all time.
2: It's going to live forever. It's going to live forever.
3: And just the screenshot that you're putting in the tier is still memeable. You still see it all the time. You're right. That is going to live forever. That's a good one.
2: Forever and ever. Like, every single part of it. Might just be a crackhead.
3: And then the drawing, the sketch drawing that they actually put on the news is preposterous.
2: That could be, and we'll find out by the end of this, the best viral video of all time.
3: That was some police sketch artist got that job without ever thinking he'd have to sketch anything. And then the first thing he got was Leprechaun. And he's like, oh, I can't do that.
2: The next one up here, Mac, is one that I often think about because of how confident the person is. And then the noise that they point out there.
5: Oh, oh, oh, oh, oh, oh, oh, oh, oh, oh, oh, ow, ow, ow.
3: This, of course, is the news lady trying to demonstrate how to squash grapes to make wine. And also, she only falls like a foot and a half. Like, the fact that she got the wind knocked out of her.
2: She broke two ribs. What are you talking about? She broke two ribs.
3: I do think this one gets forgotten about a little bit, but it will live on forever. That is for show.
2: The next one up here went on for many years. People remembered what the URL link was to not click on it after a while, and that was being Rickrolled.
3: I spent the better part of my 4 years in college trying to Rickroll anyone and everyone I knew.
2: This changed your life.
3: Rickrolling changed my life. And the first time I got Rickrolled, I was like, what just happened? I didn't even know what happened. I had no idea what happened. I was like, what just happened? It's like Michael Scott. It's like Michael Scott trying to get people with the joke. It's the same situation.
2: Mac sat back in his chair and just said, am I dead? Did I die? Am I even around
3: what's
2: anymore?
3: What's up with you? What's up, Tom? It's literally the first day it happened to me. I spent the whole day trying to pass on the Rickroll. It changed my life, and I got creative with it, as did the all of the internet. I would still, if I got Rickrolled today, I'd laugh at it. It's great. Changed my life.
2: All right, how about this next one that I believe is one of the most overrated of all time?
5: Ooh. Charlie bit me.
3: Charlie bit me. I have referenced that more than shoes probably over the years.
2: Charlie changed your life too?
3: Charlie bit me. No, I'd say LOL. I'd say LOL for Charlie bit me.
2: I mean, they must have been on Ellen at least 40 times.
3: They actually ended up on Tosh, I'm pretty sure.
2: Hey, Mac.
5: Leave Benny alone.
3: So this is why I think Changed My Life is higher than Gonna Live Forever. This is Gonna Live Forever. It's referenced by anyone and everyone ever. We've referenced this on the podcast 100 times, whether by saying Britney or insert name here. I probably use it once a week. This has changed my life. I use it all the time.
2: Should we put it on here twice and have it in both tiers? Or we can put it in all the tiers if you want. They had what? It was a 4 minute video. It was a 2.5, 4 minute video. I can't think of the exact time. But they really got it. And they were ahead of the times too. Yeah. Because I think it was at some point everyone's like, maybe we should leave Britney alone. Hey, Mac.
6: Chocolate rain.
2: I had to pull out the music. Don't sing too much. I had to pull the music out so we don't get flagged. I bet he sits around looking to copyright
3: people. DeZonde was a big part of my college life as well. I don't know if he changed my life, but you hear Chocolate Rain, that foot gets tapping, you start singing it. I think Chocolate Rain is going to live forever. Chocolate Rain was there's still like no videos like Chocolate Rain. It's impossible to reproduce a Chocolate Rain type of thing. That's a once in a lifetime.
2: Well, didn't Dr. Pepper hire him to do a version of Dr. Pepper, but from Chocolate Rain? So they can duplicate it.
3: But I mean, how it happened originally, you know, there's never another DeZonde.
2: Also, whenever that keyboard starts up, I'm like, there is so much going on right now. It's like, Mac, keyboard cat.
3: Keyboard cat kind of stinks, Scoo. I'm not a keyboard cat guy. It's not for me. It's not for me. I don't know if it ever made me laugh.
2: So this stinks?
3: I'd say it stinks.
2: Wow. Keyboard cat changed the internet for you to say it stinks?
3: Yeah.
2: Oof. Wow. Wow. Wow. Wow. How about...
5: I like turtles.
3: This is still funny every time I watch it.
2: This is still funny.
3: The whole thing, the face paint, the setting,
2: full 15 seconds.
3: His undeveloped sort of talk, speech, everything about this video is funny. It makes me laugh still to this point. I still say I like turtles.
2: I mean, I say that every day.
3: Changed my life. This video changed my life.
2: Changed your life.
3: It's going to live forever as well, but that this video changed my life.
2: So you want to duplicate this one as well?
3: Yes.
2: Okay, so we need to start putting these into our tiers. You get one duplicator that you can put one thing into two different things.
3: Okay, I like that.
2: And then, oh, I also wanted to put this in here. I want to call it a Mario Maker. That mid-tier, you can put a new tier, either at the top, the bottom, or in the middle.
3: Insert a tier.
2: Okay. You can insert a tier.
3: All right. I like
2: write that.
3: That
2: one down so we don't forget it. Oh, you can make one. You can do a Mario Maker and say combine the top two into one.
3: Yeah, I would, but I wouldn't put Leprechaun into Changed My Life.
2: No, but you can put one above called Gonna Live Forever and It Changed My Life.
3: Okay.
2: We'll just keep that in our head. I'm not going to visually do it because it's going to take me too much time. Hey, Mac, also on Zombie Kid, just the 15 seconds of, well, we're standing here with so-and-so. He's dressed like a zombie. What do you got to say?
7: I like turtles.
2: All right, back to you.
3: My two favorite kid cut twos, three actually, is that the little ginger kid as well. And I forget what word he keeps saying. Probably whatever the hell he says. And then also the like kindergarten kid that they cut to, and they ask him how his first day.
2: Oh, how are you feeling? I'm okay.
3: And he just starts crying. It kills me.
2: That's a good one. My favorite. I don't even know where like the actual viral clip is. I saw it in one of those news compilations of a weather guy doing something. He's giving information. And then a kid in the background goes, "What's it to you, weather boy?"
3: That's a good one, too.
2: That's a good one. Another one that I think is a little overrated is David at the dentist.
3: Yeah, David after dentist.
2: After dentist.
3: This was the...

0: for this guy for stuff?
1: Possibly.
0: I'm pretty sure Ellen hired
1: Allen did
0: him.
1: A lot of things.
0: Yeah. Hide your kids, hide your wives all time. Everyone uses that all the time, too, in reference to this.
1: You're so dumb.
0: You are so dumb.
1: Moving forward, Mario Maker could be you either build a new tier or you can
0: flip-flop
1: a tier.
0: Okay. All right. Yeah. Yeah, I mean, those top two tiers are elite one way or the other.
1: Do you want to Mario Maker it and flip the tiers?
0: I think...
1: Look at that. Look at that. It took me one click.
0: Whoa.
1: Mario Whoa. Maker!
0: I like that. I like that.
1: Man up! All right, so our final tier of September, and keep in mind, October might be October, but let's start at the bottom with It Stinks, Keyboard Cat.
0: Keyboard Cat. I don't have any use for Keyboard Cat.
1: Bum, bum, bum, bum, bum, bum, bum, bum, bum. I think it did a lot for videos, personally.
0: Sure.
1: IDK, I don't know, the guy who danced on stage.
0: Yeah, it was cool the one time.
1: LOL, shoes.
0: Shoes.
1: Charlie bit my finger.
2: Charlie bit me.
1: And then the kid who went to the dentist. Then Mac flipped the tears. He Mario Makered it. I'm going to put a sound effect in there after. Maybe someone clomping down like a hammer or something.
0: Oh, okay.
1: Wait, what are you thinking for your sound effect?
0: I punched the tear up, you know, like he's punching the box.
1: Okay, so then Mac flipped the tears. Gonna live forever is...
3: Who else in the love car say yeah?
1: Yeah! I say yeah every time I hear that because you know what? In my eyes, I see this little drawn leprechaun sitting in a tree.
0: It's great. It's great.
1: They dedicated so much time to that story, too.
0: I know.
1: It's a well-crafted story, honestly.
0: It's funny without the visual, and then when they cut to the drawing, it takes it to a whole other level.
1: It could just be a crackhead.
4: Oh, oh! Oh,
1: then we got this
5: chocolate rain.
0: Tezonde.
1: Anton Dobson, and then changed my life. Mac flipped it at the top. I can't believe you did this for 4 years. You Rickrolled people.
0: Anyone, especially through AIM, because you could disguise the links, remember?
1: Yeah.
0: You could have it read what it wasn't. Just Rickrolling people left and right.
6: Leave Benny alone!
1: And also...
7: I like turtles.
1: Are there any viral videos, once again, amateur stuff, that I did not have here that you would also put on here? And it has to be early stuff.
0: Two that came to mind. I want some waffle fries for free.
1: That's a good one.
0: That's a great one. And then salad fingers. Salad fingers.
1: Oh, my God. Salad fingers.
0: Yeah.
8: Hello, what's going on there? Hello, everybody. It's me and my horse.
0: You do such a good salad.
1: I love salad fingers. It's so stupid.
0: It's so stupid.
1: What is the what's the one with the horse that has its liver taken out? And they go to let's go to Candy Island.
0: Oh yeah, that's right.
1: It's Candy the unicorns, Island. I think.
0: Yes. Yeah. Candy Mountain.
1: It's Charlie, right?
0: Yes.
8: Charlie, yep. We're going to Candy Mountain.
0: That's
1: Leave me alone. And he's like an H. John Benjamin voice.
0: Yes.
1: And they steal his liver. Yeah, that's a good one too.
0: Muffins was a popular one.
1: That's
0: too.
1: A good one.
0: Yeah.
1: The Harry Potter puppets.
0: Yep, that was good.
1: Man, YouTube used to rule.
0: Awesome.
1: Now it's
0: Waffle
1: just
0: fries.
1: Now it is just taken over by this guy with three names who does 10-minute videos. And
0: there's also that one with the gecko. That's not my.
1: Which one is this?
0: Not my, what does he say? Not my chair, not my problem. That's what I say. Remember that video?
1: No.
0: Not my chair, not my problem. That's what I say. And it's like a digital gecko.
1: I don't know.
0: You don't
1: what you're
0: remember
1: talking.
0: That video?
1: No.
0: Oh, that was great too.
1: I would say you have to send it to me later, but I feel like you're just going to Rickroll me. So don't.
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1: Mac, in season 7, episode 4 of The Simpsons, titled Bart Sells His Soul. In the episode, Bart sells his soul to Milhouse for $5. And with that $5, he buys the sponge dinosaur toys that when you spray them, he envisions in his mind them becoming giants and attacking his sister. But when he actually goes to spray these dinosaur sponges with the hose, they just grow a little bit and then go down the drain. Completely disappointed by his purchase,

0: And, well, it's just $5.
1: Where'd you get $5? I want $5.
0: What I saw from my son yesterday, he had saved his allowance.
2: What do you give him allowance for?
0: If he stays in bed, he gets $2.
2: Okay. All right.
0: I just want to sleep.
2: Yeah.
0: He had been wanting and saving up for this Spider-Man web shooter that you can put on your wrist. And when you pull it, it shoots out a string. Yes. So he finally got it. He was so excited. He went outside, clipped it all on, put the glove on, and he went to thwip. And the look on his face, the excitement drained from his body.
2: Yeah. Don't meet your heroes, right? That's what they say. I can't tell you. Oh, I'm trying to think of a toy that disappointed me like that.
0: I can tell you one for me right now. One that I thought once I put them on, I could jump from the bottom of my backyard to my top deck.
2: I know exactly what you're going to say.
0: Moon boots.
2: So bad, dude. So bad. Not only could you not walk in them, when you attempted to jump to the moon, you didn't jump at all. Those early to mid 90s toys were so, there were so many like the moon boots or moon shoes, whatever they were called, where it like roped you in with a dope commercial, a little zinger. You get them for Christmas or your birthday. And you're like, these suck.
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1: 65 degrees in Boston at 10 o'clock. Good evening. I'm Dan Watkins. Here's what's happening. We'll start things off with the latest developments in the Middle East as the Strait of Hormuz remains blocked after President Trump rejected Iran's counteroffer to end the conflict today. ABC's Tom Sufi Burridge with the latest.
24: President saying in a post on social media, "I have just read the response from Iran's so-called representatives. I don't like it. Totally unacceptable." The one-page U.S. proposal would see Iran relinquish its stranglehold over the Strait of Hormuz, allowing free passage for the 1,500 cargo vessels trapped in the Persian Gulf, and providing some relief for the world's economy and gas prices. The U.S. would gradually ease its military blockade on Iranian ports, with a further 30-day period then beginning to negotiate a full deal.
1: And these developments come as the president gets ready to travel to China this week to meet with their leader. The White House is launching moms.gov this Mother's Day as a centralized resource for expecting parents. The site's tagline says it aims to support mothers and fathers facing difficult or unexpected pregnancies while promoting family health. It offers information on topics like breastfeeding, mental health services, health center access, nutrition, adoption, and Trump accounts. Health and Human Services Secretary RFK Jr. says the platform is meant to equip families with practical tools during pregnancy and early childhood. Sometimes finding the right vibe for a night out in Boston and beyond can be tricky, but a few local app developers are hoping to change that. Here's WBZ's Kyle Bray.
25: For folks like Tim Sokurov, COVID really changed the landscape of nightlife in the greater Boston area.
26: Some of our favorite places had closed. We didn't even know our own city anymore, and so we wanted to make something that helped people discover where they can go out.
25: That's when he and some college friends developed the app Atmosphere, an app designed to help users find the right vibe and maybe a hidden gem for a night out in Boston and surrounding areas. If you're like me, you probably have dozens of posts about cool new bars or restaurants that you never end up going to saved on social media. Well, Sokurov says this app is meant to help clear that backlog.
26: I think a lot of people now just get inspiration from TikTok or Instagram of, oh, this trendy new spot just opened. And so we wanted to bring that together in one place for everyone, but also combine what I think is the most important element, which is your friends.
25: It allows you to import places you save on social media while sharing and connecting with friends in the hopes of finding you a new favorite spot. From Somerville, Kyle Bray, WBZ, Boston's News Radio.
1: Harvard could start limiting the number of A's that it hands out to students. A new proposal will make it so no more than 20% of students in a given course can get an A. Supporters of the policy say it would restore the university's academic rigor. Opponents say that it would make professors focus more on grading strategically and less on teaching. The Globe reports that faculty will vote on the proposal this week. If it passes, it would go into effect in the fall of 2027. 10:03, traffic and weather together. The Subaru retailers of New England, all-wheel drive, traffic on the threes. With Steve Perez, what's happening, Steve?
27: Well, right now, downtown, not a whole lot. You should get out there and enjoy that. All the roads are open.
0: Along the Charles, you're fine. The airport tunnels are on time. Even the Mass Pike looks good. Meanwhile, south of town, Expressway South, there was a crash at the Braintree split, jamming things up. That has cleared. 95 south of Work Zone and Sharon at Route 1 won't slow you down. 128 north has delays, passing a double lane closure between University Ave and Route 1 on the Dedham Westwood line. Route 3 south after the Sagamore Bridge has a work crew, but no delay. 495 south in Rentham, a work crew at Route 1A, not a problem. North of town, 128 north at Route 2A, then northbound at Route 3 and southbound at Washington Street. Work crews with no delays. The northbound ramp to 93 south, a brief slowdown for work there. There's another in Boxford, 95 south at Route 97. 93 has work crews southbound at Commerce Way, then in Montvale Ave. Both have you at about the speed limit. 495 slows for work between 93 and Route 28 in Andover, then again at Route 213 in Methuen, and Route 3 south after 129. No trouble there, but there is a work zone. West of the City Pike, west after 290 to the Charlton Service Plaza, at the speed limit, getting two work zones there. 495, roving ramp closures for the next few hours in both directions between 95 and Route 140. They just left a southbound setup at Route 140, and away they go. If you encounter one of those ramp closures, they're just going to last for about 10 minutes, which does you no good as you go by, but just know it's not a long-term problem. Route 2 East at 495, a work crew, a speed limit ride, and then reducing speed with work in Acton. Route 2 East at Route 27. Steve Perez, WBZ 24-Hour Traffic Network.
1: And here's Carl Erickson with the forecast.
2: Mostly cloudy through tonight with a couple of showers passing through, mainly before midnight, although that rain may linger on the Cape and Islands overnight, low 51. Some of that lingering morning rain on the Cape and Islands tomorrow. Otherwise, we dry things out as clouds give way to some afternoon sunshine, high 61 to 65. Partly cloudy tomorrow night, low 46. And dry on Tuesday with lots of sunshine, high 62. Clouding up again on Wednesday with a chance for afternoon showers, high near 60. I'm AccuWeather meteorologist Kai Erickson, WBZ, Boston's News Radio.
1: And in sports, the Red Sox lost to the Rays today 4-1. The Sox will look to bounce back Tuesday night when they take on the Phillies at Fenway. 65 degrees in Boston at 10:06. I'm Dan Watkins, WBZ, Boston's News Radio.
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6: From WBZ News Radio in Boston, this is New England Weekend. Each week right here, we come together, we talk about all the topics important to you and the place where you live. Thanks again for tuning in this week. I'm Nicole Davis. If you have to go buy a new car right now, good luck trying to find an affordable one. Sticker shock is real at the dealership, and the cost of even the most basic sedan seems to be spiking. What is going on here? What is contributing to these high prices? We're going to talk with a man who knows a lot about this, Professor John Marthinson at Babson College in Wellesley. After that, we'll make our way to the North Shore and learn more about a pilot program that just wrapped up recently in Salem. That's where dozens of residents were given $500 a month from the city, all to go improve their quality of life, no questions asked. Researchers at Salem State University helped to keep track of how it was used. The data shows it really did make a difference. We're going to hear from Professor Thomas Pinheiro Shields and Mayor Dominic Pangallo coming up. So maybe it's time for you to go buy a new car, and you go to the website of your local dealership, and then another, and another, and you find yourself doing more and more double takes at just how much it's going to cost you to buy that new car. These days, we're seeing record high prices for automobiles all over the country. Just a few handfuls of vehicles at this point are actually coming in with a sticker price of under $30,000. Gone, it seems, are the days of the affordable sedan. Instead, now it's all SUVs and pickup trucks and other expensive models on the lots. That's because automakers in general are putting their energy into churning those out. But I was thinking about this, and the math, it does not make sense. We have a cost of living crisis. Affordability is a major issue, especially in Massachusetts. I feel like there's some kind of a disconnect here between the reality for would-be buyers and the auto industry. I am certainly no expert, though, but I do know how to find them. So I got one in here to talk with us about this. John Marthinson is a professor of economics and international business at Babson College in Wellesley. And professor, I'm really happy to have you here on the show to have this discussion and help us break this down. So let's just get right into it. Why are cars so expensive these days?
5: The simple answer, Nicole, is that car prices are high in the United States mainly because Americans are buying more expensive vehicles. They're buying luxury cars, SUVs, and trucks, and the average price is probably close to $50,000. Mm. And so automakers are simply building fewer cheap cars, and the cost of making and owning a car has jumped. So automakers are basically following the money, and they're building fewer low-cost models, and to a large extent, it's the demand side. This is what Americans want. And so, you know, there are supply factors as well. Tariffs have raised the prices of imported cars, so U.S. manufacturers can have an easier time raising their prices, and Americans who want to buy foreign-made cars pay more. Mm-hmm. And also, a major problem with tariffs is that the cost of inputs like aluminum and steel, transistors, these tariffs have increased the cost of making a car. So I don't know how many people realize that 95% or more of a tariff is borne by a U.S. consumer or business.
6: Right.
5: So those are a few of the major reasons why the prices of cars are so high. And I think we have not recovered yet from COVID. Mm. So we're still repairing supply chains, and so. Those are the reasons. Those are the major reasons on the supply and demand side. But I think, to me, Nicole, Americans are also suffering because it's not just the cost of buying a car. It's the cost of owning one.
6: Mm.
5: And a recent study showed that it costs over $11,500 to own a car every year.
6: Wow.
5: So that's equally important. And if you think of costs like maintenance and insurance and depreciation, and gas prices now are through the ceiling. So it's not just the cost of buying a car, and that's been going up, and again, to a large extent, it's our own fault.
6: Mm-hmm.
5: But it's also the cost of owning one. Mm. People see higher prices for cars, but they forget that everything else has gone up too.
6: Mm.
5: So it's sort of a perceptions versus reality problem where I went back to 2020 and compared the price of cars in 2020 to where they are today. And actually, it's cheaper in terms of inflation-adjusted prices. In other words, if you kept the price the same, prices today are actually about 3% cheaper than they were in 2020.
6: Huh.
5: So economists call this a money illusion, but you can call it what you like. But it's sort of like you see the price of something you really need, like a car. You need it in your daily life to get to the store, to get to your work.
6: Mm-hmm.
5: But the price of everything else has gone up as well. So, for example, the Consumer Price Index since 2020 has gone up 28%, but new vehicles have gone up about 21%. Gasoline prices, of course, have just recently spiked, so I'm not so sure that that's a long-run problem.
6: Right.
5: But this just gives you a few of the ideas I was thinking about when you ask the question, why are car prices so high? And like I said, you start with the supply and demand reasons,
6: mm-hmm.
5: and then you go into the cost of owning a car, which is also prohibitive for some people, and then you then you realize that, if you look at cars in perspective, in terms of relative to everything else, they really haven't gone up as much as the price of everything else.
6: When you tell me that Americans want to buy more luxury vehicles, I think of the fact that we are dealing with a massive cost of living crisis right now. So to me, and I don't know where I'm not really seeing this, I would think that more Americans would want to buy cheaper vehicles because we are struggling to get by right now. What do you think about that?
5: You are absolutely logically right, but the facts show that about 80% of the cars that are being bought are luxury vehicles, SUVs, larger SUVs, and trucks.
6: Huh.
5: And so the average car, the average cost of a vehicle is about $50,000. Now, that wasn't the case a few years ago, let's say 6 years ago. I'm sort of tracing it back to when COVID began and times before then.
6: Mm-hmm.
5: So you'd like to think that with the problems that Americans are having with the cost of living, that the demand would be tilted toward compact cars, but it's not. But you know that the point you're making is a very good one. Just because the average price of a car is $50,000, doesn't mean everybody needs a $50,000 car.
6: Right.
5: So there are bargains out there, and if you're willing to go to a hybrid, for example, or a compact, you can get a really good deal. But the problem is that manufacturers have been tilted toward the luxury end. And why have they been tilted that way? Because that's what people seem to want.
6: Interesting. And you also mentioned tariffs, and that's a great point as well, considering the whole argument for part of those tariffs was to bring manufacturing to the United States, right, and make it cheaper to get American-made cars. And I also think that a lot of people don't realize that an American-made car, quote-unquote, is still made up of the vast majority of parts from outside the United States. Since the tariffs were first put into effect, have we seen that play out, or have things mostly stayed the way they were?
5: Well, that's a really good question and a logical question. So I think one thing you have to do is to separate the short run from the long run.
6: Okay.
5: So for a U.S. manufacturer to build a new factory to expand an existing factory, you don't do that overnight. So to be fair to those who favor tariffs, I'm not one who feels that tariffs are a good policy, but for those who feel as though it does, maybe we have to give them a bit more time. But the problem is that people, I think a lot of people don't realize that foreigners don't pay the tax.
6: Right.
5: About 95%, the only way they could help would be to lower their prices. And they're not doing that. And to address your question specifically, manufacturing jobs in the United States have fallen under the Trump administration.
6: Mm.
5: And they've fallen as well under other administrations. And the reason is simple. The U.S. is a service-oriented country. So to bring cars back to the United States, tariffs allow U.S. manufacturers, sure, to expand production. Your question is, are they actually doing it? And I think the answer is no.
6: Yeah.
5: But maybe they need a little bit more time. So, you know, part of this is fairness to those who believe that tariffs are a good policy. There are those who feel that tariffs will replace U.S. income tax. And that is just so unbelievable because the tariffs that we've collected even this year are just such a small fraction of personal income taxes.
6: Mm.
5: So tariffs are basically another way to tax Americans. If 95% of the burden of a tax, of a tariff, is borne by consumers and U.S. importers,
6: mm-hmm.
5: then basically we're taking it on the chin. It's just another way of collecting taxes from Americans.
6: Mm. Where do we go from here? Is this just going to be the trend, do you think, moving forward?
5: No, I think that's also just a logical question, and it goes back to supply and demand. What people are doing is people are buying used cars.
6: Mm-hmm.
5: So you can buy a new 2026 car, but you could also buy a very nice 2022 car. And what's been happening, Nicole, in the United States is that the price of used cars has also skyrocketed.
6: Mm-hmm.
5: So we're in a position where people are trying to make the best. And also, I go back to my earlier point. There are bargains out there. It's not as though manufacturers have totally disregarded the low-end market. They're still out there, but you have to hunt for them.
7: Yeah.
5: And also financing. Financing costs, back a few years ago, financing costs were around 4%. And now they're around 7%. So that adds about $12,000 a year to the cost of owning a car. So that's why I say if you focus on just the price of a car, then that's certainly important. But equally important is whether you can afford to maintain it, to keep it running, to register it, the gas, insurance, the sales tax is going to be higher. All of these things sort of add through. And when you purchase a car, if you're going to finance it, you probably finance around 80% of it. If you can't afford, you put 20% down. And then the question is, how many years do you finance it for? So if you finance it for more years, you can bring the monthly cost down. So Americans are doing that as well. I just read recently that there are now car loans that go out 84 months. And so there are problems because people try to sell these cars and they find out that they owe more on the car than they're getting back from it. So it's just increasing their indebtedness. I think that pay attention not just to the sticker price, but what will it cost to run it. Electric vehicles, those prices are coming down. Mm-hmm. They're less expensive to run. Hybrids, also less expensive to run. So I think it's just a little bit of doing a little bit of homework to find out what's the best deal for you. What can you afford? What fits into your lifestyle?
7: Yeah, and I guess my last question for you, do you think we're going to get to a breaking point? Because in rural areas, of course, you need a car to get around. There's really no MBTA in parts of Western Mass, right? But do you think that people are finally going to get to the point where they say, I can't do this anymore. I've got to find another way to get around. I'm going to lean on the T. I'm going to lean on buses, bikes. Where is that breaking point, you think?
5: Well, I don't know if the proper term is a breaking point. But, I see for myself I get around, I need a car. And I think everybody feels as though this is one of these assets that it's not an option. You need it.
7: Yeah.
5: But there is hope in the sense that there's Uber. I recently visited San Francisco, and they have cars, driverless cars. So it would be nice if we got to the point where if you wanted to go to the drugstore, or you wanted to go to the grocery store, or you wanted to go to the dry cleaners, you could simply call a number, and a driverless car that has 360-degree vision, very safe, could pick you up and take you there. So the problem with a car is that it's an enormous fixed cost that depreciates. It's an asset on your balance sheet, but it depreciates over time.
7: Mm-hmm.
5: So you would turn this huge fixed cost into a variable cost. Mm-hmm. And then the question is, could you afford it? What is the convenience? What are your real needs? So I do see hope there, but I don't see it overnight. I mean, there are problems in California with these automatic driverless cars getting stuck, and occasionally I think they hit people, but I don't think very frequently.
7: Yeah.
5: So it's just something worth exploring. You asked a very interesting question. I wish I had the answer, but I have the same question you do.
7: Okay. Well, Professor, I really appreciate you coming on the show and shedding some light for us. This is important info to know as we move forward. Thank you so much.
5: Thank you, Nicole.
7: Last year, the city of Salem rolled out a pilot program called Uplift Salem, and it was very straightforward. They chose 100 residents or families, gave them $500 a month for an entire year, and then saw what happened. It's all tied to the concept of something called guaranteed basic income. This is an idea that's been tested in places like Somerville and Chelsea in the past with success, but it's certainly an idea that's not without pushback. Critics say it could convince people to work less or not work at all. Others say it shouldn't be up to the government to pay cash for people to get by. And others say they just can't trust that people will spend it in the right way. Instead, they're worried it would go to further addictions or personal issues. The Salem program wanted to see if any of this was true, so they teamed up with Salem State University to track how it all went. The data is in, and so far they say it looks encouraging. Let's break it down a bit now. Mayor Dominic Pangallo is on the show with us. So is Thomas Pinheiro Shields. He is one of the professors who worked on this project. He's also the founding director of the North Shore Policy Lab. So it's great to have you both here. Mayor, to start, give us a bit more insight, if you could, about the idea for the program itself and how it all came together.
8: Yeah, I am proud to be a member of Mayors for Guaranteed Basic Income. It's a nationwide coalition of mayors and county officials across the country that believe the idea of direct cash assistance and guaranteed basic income is a principle that can really help lift people out of poverty, empower us, communities to grow their economy and to provide access to employment, to provide assistance with childcare, and really strengthen us from the ground up as a country. So we had the opportunity to add to a growing body of work trying to demonstrate the efficacy of these kinds of programs. And with the American Rescue Plan Act funding that we had received during the Biden administration, we directed a portion of that towards this program to do a one-year pilot modeled after some of the successful pilot programs that have been done in other communities around the country, to add some additional research to it, but also to provide 100 of our most vulnerable neighbors here in Salem with some additional cash assistance as they struggled.
7: You might hear some people say, wait a minute, universal basic income, the government's paying for me to get by, people aren't going to go to work. You know, there's a lot of pushback against programs like this. Have you heard any of that? And why do you think that that sort of a stigma remains when it comes to UBI?
8: Yeah, we certainly heard some of that. I think, look, you know, we've decided that there's not going to be a ceiling on wealth in this nation. I mean, surely we should agree that there should be a floor.
7: Okay, again, that's Dominic Pangallo, the mayor of Salem. We are just getting started talking about the pilot program Uplift Salem. We do have to take a short break. You hear the music there. We will be back in a matter of minutes right here on New England Weekend. Stay with us.
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29: Today we decided to walk to school. At the corner, we waited to cross the street. The stoplight counted down. 15, 14,
30: 41, 31, I mean 13.
29: We took a left on Carroll Garden Street.
30: Loud music was coming from a car.
29: Danny's a smart kid, but he gets so distracted.
30: There were so many other sounds, I didn't know what to focus on.
29: Danny, Earth to Danny. Suddenly, he realized he forgot his homework again.
30: I left my homework on the table.
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1: 65 degrees in Boston at 10:31. Good evening, I'm Dan Watkins. Here's what's happening. A French passenger that was aboard the hantavirus-stricken cruise ship off the coast of Spain has reported symptoms tonight during their flight home from the Canary Islands, and that's where ABC's Maggie Rooley is this evening. She's covering the evaluation process, recommendations from health officials, and the return of the Americans that were on that ship.
32: Every passenger on board that cruise ship is going to be assessed, and they will surely be asked if they had any close contact with that French passenger that's showing signs of hantavirus. If they say yes, well, their quarantine protocols could become much stricter. It's really important to note, we spoke with one of the top epidemiologists from the WHO, and he said that while hantavirus might seem new and scary to a lot of people, it's actually a virus that they know really well, and they know how it spreads, and it does not spread like COVID-19.
1: And the 17 Americans are being flown to Nebraska on a charter flight where they will be placed into quarantine. For the last 30 years, people have gathered on Mother's Day in Dorchester to take part in the annual Walk for Peace to benefit the Lewis D. Brown Institute. WBZ-TV's Paul Burton says this year's walk comes at a crucial time after multiple shootings in Boston this weekend.
0: The annual 5K walk and fundraiser held in Dorchester supports mothers and families of murder victims. Lewis D. Brown Peace Institute founder Clementina Cherry lost her son Lewis back in 1996 to gun violence. He was only 15 years old.
2: They are all looking down on us and say thank you for not letting our murder be in vain.
0: Holding up signs and wearing pins of loved ones who have been murdered, mothers, grandparents, family members, and friends walked through the streets of Boston. The event took place on the heels of three shootings that took place overnight. Police say one of them was fatal.
2: That's the reason we can't stop. Peace is not a seasonal thing.
3: After 30 years of spreading peace and healing throughout the community, the Peace Institute has launched a $25 million peace campaign, which includes a state-of-the-art facility right where it's needed most, in the heart of the city.
1: And that was WBZ-TV's Paul Burton reporting. It's 10:33, traffic and weather together. The Subaru Retailers of New England all-wheel drive, traffic on the threes with Steve Perez. How are things, Steve?
4: Well, things are good downtown, so we won't worry about it too much. The deck that connects to the Tobin are all fine, so is the Pike. Airport tunnels on time. South of the City Expressway is okay. 95 South has work in Sharon at Route 1, but no delay. 128 North, moving slowly past a double-lane closure between University Ave and Route 1 down on the Dedham-Westwood line. And then in Wrentham, watch for a 495 southbound work crew at Route 1A. North of the city, 128 North, three work zones, Route 2A, northbound there, northbound at Route 3, southbound at Washington Street, no delays, but 128 North ramp to 93 South has a lane closure on that ramp, slowing you down just a bit. No trouble getting by a work zone in Boxford, 95 South of Route 97. Watch for two work crews on 93 South, first at Commerce Way, then at Montvale Ave. You're at the speed limit getting by both. 495 moving slowly past work, northbound between 93 and Route 28 in Andover, then again in Methuen at Route 213. To the west, Pike West work after 290, and then by the Charlton Service Plaza, no trouble getting by. 495 has roving ramp closures for about 90 more minutes in both directions between 95 and Route 140. They last about 10 minutes and then they move on. So right now I have lost track of where they are. They're in one of those places in between those two locations. Route 2 East, the work crew by 95. No worries there, but you're going to reduce speed in Acton with the work zone at Route 27. Steve Perez, WBZ 24-Hour Traffic Network.
1: Here's Carl Erickson with the forecast.
5: Well, some showers passing through the first half of tonight and drying out after midnight, low 51, although some rain may linger overnight into early tomorrow morning on the Cape and Islands. Then clouds go over to some sunshine tomorrow afternoon, high 61 to 65. Patchy clouds tomorrow night, low 46. Plenty of sunshine on Tuesday, but cool for May with a high of 62. And cloud cover increases on Wednesday with some afternoon showers, high near 60. I'm AccuWeather meteorologist Carl Erickson, WBZ, Boston's News Radio.
1: And in sports, the Red Sox lost to the Rays today 4-1. The Sox are off tomorrow, and they will look to bounce back Tuesday night against the Phillies at Fenway. 65 degrees in Boston at 10:36. I'm Dan Watkins, WBZ, Boston's News Radio.
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8: Welcome back to New England Weekend from WBZ News Radio in Boston. I'm Nicole Davis. Just before the break, we were talking about a pilot program that recently wrapped up in Salem called Uplift Salem. And this program is all based on the concept of guaranteed basic income. Essentially, this is when a city or town uses city or town funds to give a certain amount of money to certain families each and every month to make sure they can make their basic payments, like housing and food and transportation, to help them get to work and so on and so forth. In Salem, this was a one-year pilot program. The money for it came from the American Rescue Plan, and it was pretty straightforward. Dozens of residents were given $500 a month, and Salem State University researchers kept an eye and saw how this all worked out. They helped to track the data. So we are now just starting to get the data from how it all went, and reports are coming out. Before the break, we were talking with the mayor of Salem, Dominic Pangallo. He is a big proponent of guaranteed basic income. We were talking about why he thought the plan would work. We did have to take our break pretty shortly after we started talking with him, so we'll get right back to that conversation now. If you are interested in what he had to say before the break, definitely go check out the podcast. It is up right now. It's on your preferred podcast platform, Spotify, iTunes, the iHeartRadio app. You name it, we are there. All you've got to do is search for WBZ New England Weekend. And by the way, while you're there, please be sure to like and subscribe, because then you can get the episodes right to your phone. You don't have to look for us, and it helps us out too. All right, let's get right back to that conversation. Here is Mayor Dominic Pangallo.
9: You know, we've decided that there's not going to be a ceiling on wealth in this nation. I mean, surely we should agree that there should be a floor. You know, we don't ask questions or look, give a second glance to the notion of substantial tax breaks for corporations and the largesse from taxpayers that flow to some of the wealthiest in the country. So to provide, a struggling single mother or somebody who's trying to, fix their car so they can get to work and add to the economy of our communities with $500 is not, I think, an unreasonable thing to provide to them, and to say we're going to do it in a way that doesn't have the stigma of saying you need to prove to us how you're spending every cent of that, because we're not asking the people that receive some of the greatest largesse from the taxpayers to do the same thing. And I think, as Professor Pinero Shields can attest, we saw in our data very similar findings from what other pilots that have experimented with this have found, which is that people don't reduce the amount they're working. In fact, it helps them make ends meet, to provide financial stability. It helps reduce some of the anxiety that comes from financial stress, but they also are able to work more. They can get to work. They can provide childcare so they can get to their jobs. They're not getting by on $500 in direct cash assistance, but it's providing that assistance that does close the gap. You know, right now, 2 in 3 Americans don't have enough savings to cover a $500 emergency.
8: Right.
9: 134,000 families in America, that's 6 Salem's worth of families each year, are pushed into poverty by the cost of childcare alone. Wow. So we don't think it's unreasonable to say we're going to provide a little bit of assistance that will make it possible for them to live and strengthen our communities.
8: So, Professor, talk to us then about how all this works. You know, how do you roll out a pilot program like this? Who do you pick? How do you go about that? Give us a bit of the nitty-gritty here.
10: I want to sort of acknowledge that we work on this in a partnership with both the City of Salem and an organization called Up Together. And so the Salem State University, my colleague Sarah Moore in the Department of Sociology and I were evaluating the research that we were collecting as part of the ongoing program. So the program Up Together came in to work with the city, and we opened up a call for applicants who met the criteria to be part of the program. The program said that you had to live in Salem, you had to be over age 18, you had to have an income at or below the U.S. poverty line.
8: Okay.
10: And so we had an overwhelming number of applicants back in October of 2024. Mm-hmm. Within, I want to say, 48 hours, they closed the portal.
8: Wow.
10: There were only 100 households who were going to receive the $500 a month for a year. And they had close to 400 applicants within that 48 hours. So that's the first step, is having an applicant pool. For our study, we selected 2 groups from that. The Up Together randomly selected the participant group.
8: Mm-hmm.
10: Who received the funds over the 1-year period, and then randomly selected another comparison group who agree to participate in a set of surveys, three surveys over the course of the year,
11: okay.
10: and three sets of interviews, which took place at 3 months, 6 months, and now we just finished the last round of interviews three and a half months after the program ended. So our study is trying to use the mixed methods approach to understand both the numbers and the stories. Right. We want to know both the statistics around what changed over the year that people were in the program and beyond, as well as hear the stories of the participants, which have been really powerful. And we've conducted three rounds of these interviews, and sometimes with the same folks, and so started to get to know residents in our community.
11: Well, then tell us a little bit about the results here that you've found now that all of this is wrapped up. I guess some of the key elements, what my biggest question is, did it actually help?
10: It's funny, when I started doing this research project and would tell people about it, so many people came to me and said, you know, why do you have to continue to study? We've had all these studies around the country. We know it works. And what I sort of responded to them is, well, actually, not everyone does know it works. And we've had a crisis of benefits and also not enough conversations, I think, about people in poverty for a long time. It takes a courageous leader like Mayor Pangallo to be willing to put forth a program like this and to receive what, you know, we know are going to be some critics. Mm-hmm. So in terms of the results, these are the early results that we've been looking at this point. We've received the survey results were primarily what you saw in this first round of reports. The final report that is comprehensive for both all of the interviews, which we just finished, and the surveys will be done by June.
11: Okay.
10: But our overall findings, right, at this point, preliminary, but they're consistent with what the field has noticed, is that the overwhelming participants have been satisfied. They attribute high levels of this program exceeding their expectations. So a greater than expected impact on their quality of life, on their overall, on their housing, and on their health. We also saw no change in employment, meaning that participants were not working any less, but they also weren't, you know, they also didn't feel like this catapulted them to change jobs. The job market, the labor market is more complex, we think, than just this one-year program.
11: For sure.
10: We did see a sense of self-efficacy, overall life satisfaction, greater sense of control, and people participating more in their communities, which is one of the factors that we were a little bit surprised at, because there's been mixed results in the larger field around the extent to which participants feel more connected to their community. But I think given Salem's robust infrastructure of support, there were many ways for them to connect. So yeah. It felt really great to see, and we know that local governments play a really important role in shaping people's life choices,
11: yeah.
10: life chances, and the sociological literature has shown this over and over again, that where you live really does matter. So that's been part of the really exciting part about being part of this research project.
11: Mayor, this has got to be great news for you, because you mentioned going into this, you were a proponent of UBI, you are a proponent of UBI, and seeing these results, I mean, what do you take away from this?
9: It's very validating. Both, I mean, the data is certainly validating on a larger scale around the ability of these programs to really change people's lives for the better, make a positive difference in their daily lives. But the anecdotes as well, you know, the feedback that we've been hearing directly from program participants about how they use it not just to buy food, but to pay off debts, fix cars, use public transportation. Someone was taking classes so they could actually get a better paying job with it.
11: Wow.
9: Being able to transport their child to medical mental health appointments. There's a multitude of ways that extra small amount of money can make a huge difference in somebody's daily life. And that was really powerful to me. I was heartened to see that the data is kind of upholding what we know from the other studies, but to also hear that, you know, these people who are, you know, my constituents, my neighbors, are also having positive change in their life, anecdotally, was really meaningful.
11: I look forward to the future then, because I think about what comes next. You had American Rescue Plan money connected to this pilot program. Do you plan on maybe moving forward with another pilot in the future if this was so beneficial and so helpful? I mean, what comes after this?
9: Yeah, I think, you know, right now in Massachusetts, municipal budgets are very, very constrained, as everybody are. Like, the affordability crisis that I think is also driving interest in programs like this for families is affecting cities and towns as well. So absent, I think, larger action from a state or federal level, it's hard to see, you know, these programs becoming, you know, permanent and expansive and far reaching. But they ought to be. I think that the more studies that we can provide with data to our partners at the state and federal level demonstrating the effectiveness of these types of approaches. You know, we saw it during COVID with a lot of the direct relief that went to people during a time of crisis. Right. We know it works. You know, we know it works during time of crisis. We know it works now. And I think when we're ready, when our state and federal partners are ready to stand up something at a larger level, communities like Salem are ready to partner with them in making it happen.
11: And Professor, tell me how this study is helping in your work moving forward. I mean, obviously, this is right up your alley. So what did you take away from this?
10: So one of the things I study, I'm a political sociologist by background, and I study the intersection of people and policies. And there's been a retrenchment over the past 40 years, a clawing back of welfare programs going back to the 80s and 90s. And one of the things that's really powerful about this is the power of cash-based programs to change lives, giving people the freedom and autonomy and, frankly, the dignity to make choices about their own lives. Yeah. And I think that that's incredibly powerful. I think from a policy point of view, just echoing, the challenge across the board is comes to where will the money come from to enact these kind of programs. I'm confident, I feel really, I feel it's really important to elevate the conversation, to once again talk about people in poverty for a

0: I think there's been growing interest in this among among the field in policy and in sociology and other
1: Well,
0: scholarship.
1: the state of America right now, where you have a growing chasm between the haves and have-nots,
0: That's right.
1: a major change and shift in American economics.
0: You know, I look at Matthew Desmond's book, Poverty in America, and one of his points is that over the past 50 years since the war on poverty, the United States government, federal government, has been spending more and more money on poverty programs, even per capita, but it's not getting to the people who need it. So unlike a cash-based program where people are able to choose how they spend their own money, there's a lot of programs, there's a lot of supports, there's focus groups, there's training programs, many of which do good work, but these are places where money gets siphoned off that don't support people directly. I think cash-based programs are a more efficient way even of addressing issues of poverty. And there was a time when this was seen as a bipartisan approach to addressing poverty. I think at the political level anyway, the policy level, it could be again.
2: There's also, I think, not just the issue of the individual lives, but also as an investment in the community about avoided future costs, right? So we know that when we have these types of programs that provide interventions to people, support them, particularly families with children. You have avoided future costs. So if it's $6,000 for a year for a basic income payment to somebody, that avoids something that is, the cost of a shelter bed, which is twice as much in America down the road because you've provided the path for housing stability, or the cost of incarceration, which is 10 times as much. You've provided an opportunity for somebody to have the economic growth and success and stability that provides them with the opportunity in life that avoids that future cost. So when we say it's an investment in our community, it's not just about the $500 being provided to that family. It's about the avoided future costs that come from the social conditions that can result when you don't invest in people.
1: Professor, how can people find out in June? I guess the basics of the report are out now, but the whole kit and caboodle is coming out in June. Where can people connect with the report and find everywhere or everything that comes along with it?
0: So when the final report is released, we will be presenting it first to our partners in the city of Salem, and then I presume we'll have another release of some kind for the full report. We, as a state public university, make our final reports available. The North Shore Policy Lab, which I started here at Salem State University a year and a half ago, we're just finalizing our website. We're just launching it like any in the
1: Oh,
0: next
1: wow.
0: week or so.
1: Okay.
0: So we only started last spring, and we're now officially, and so we're looking to have a website where we'll be able to host all the past reports that we've produced as well,
1: Okay.
0: so people will be able to access that there.
1: Fabulous. Okay, good to know. And Mayor, if people want to find out more about the help that the city of Salem has for constituents, all the programs you've got going on, how can they connect with the city?
2: Go to salemma.gov, and all the information about the services programs our office offers and all the city departments that provide assistance to our community can be found at salemma.gov.
1: Beautiful. Easy enough. All right. Thank you both for your time, gentlemen. This is really good
2: Thank you.
1: information, and I appreciate it.
2: Thank
0: Thank
2: you.
0: you very much.
1: So again, if you're interested in finding out more about Uplift Salem, I would definitely recommend going to the Up Together website. Also, Salem State University, I have checked. They do have a few things up on their website about this report. And again, more details, more data will be coming out, as the professor just said, in June. And I will connect you to that as well as that information comes out. By the way, speaking of connecting, we are on social media. If you happen to be on Facebook and Instagram, I can't get into the TikTok. It's just not my thing. It never has been. We do have a TikTok, by the way, at WBZ News Radio. Our reporters do a great job on that. You can find us at WBZ News Radio. But if you're interested in following what's happening on the show, it is very easy, very straightforward. Just go to facebook.com/New England Weekend. Again, facebook.com/New England Weekend. I would love to hear from you. Please definitely leave a comment, send me a message, tell me what's happening in your community. Also, the show is on Instagram, but it's under my personal news Instagram. So it's at Nicole Davis News. That's Nicole Davis News. Please let me know what's happening in your neck of the woods. I would love to get the word out. Of course, Massachusetts, not a big state, but we do have a lot going on from the Berkshires straight to Provincetown. And we've covered some great stories lately, and a lot of those came in as suggestions from you. So I want to keep hearing from you. Definitely keep reaching out.

0: out. 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All right, happy Mother's Day to all who celebrate. Have a safe and healthy weekend. 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I'm Nicole Davis from WBZ News Radio on iHeartRadio.
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6: 64 degrees in Boston at 11 o'clock. Good evening, I'm Dan Watkins. Here's what's happening. We'll start things off this hour with the latest developments in the Middle East tonight as the Strait of Hormuz remains closed after President Trump rejected Iran's counteroffer to end the conflict. ABC's Tom Sufi Burridge explains.
12: The president saying in a post on social media, "I have just read the response from Iran's so-called representatives. I don't like it. Totally unacceptable." The one-page U.S. proposal would see Iran relinquish its stranglehold over the Strait of Hormuz, allowing free passage for the 1,500 cargo vessels trapped in the Persian Gulf, and providing some relief for the world's economy and gas prices. The U.S. would gradually ease its military blockade on Iranian ports, with a further 30-day period then beginning to negotiate a full deal.
6: And the latest developments come as President Trump gets ready to travel to China this week to meet with that country's president. Faculty at Harvard will vote this week on a proposal that would make it more difficult for students to earn A's. WBZ's Jeremy Ross explains.
13: Harvard is thinking about making it so no more than 20% of students in a given course can receive an A. Professors would have a little leeway to give out a few more A's on top of that to cushion the effect of the policy in small classes. The number of A's the university gives out has skyrocketed in recent years, and supporters of this new proposal say it would restore the university's academic rigor. Opponents, on the other hand, say it would force professors to focus on grading strategically and less on actually teaching. Despite mixed feelings from students and faculty, a school spokesperson tells the Boston Globe there hasn't been any substantive petition movement against the proposal. If enacted, the policy would go into effect in the fall of 2027. Jeremy Russ, WBZ, Boston's News Radio.
6: 17 American passengers on board a cruise ship that was hit by a deadly hantavirus outbreak are now headed home to the U.S. They were evacuated today by a specially equipped 747 that flew to the Canary Islands to get them. They were among more than 100 passengers and crew on that ship that anchored off the coast of Spain. Global health officials have tried to calm fears about the spread of the disease. CBS's Remy Innocencio is on the scene tonight.
14: Health workers transported more than 90 passengers to repatriation flights heading to Europe and Canada, taking off after mere minutes on the ground. The plane for Spanish passengers outfitted with negative pressure containment pods used for Ebola and the plague. The American repatriation flight landed in Tenerife before sunset to fly them all directly to Omaha, Nebraska for mandatory isolation at the U.S. National Quarantine Unit.
6: And WHO tells CBS News that the risk of hantavirus to the public is low. A Maine teenager is back home after being held by ICE for 6 months. ABC's Mike Dubusky with the story.
15: Olivia Andre's mother and two siblings were released from ICE detention in March, but the 19-year-old herself remained in custody until at an airport in Portland, Maine.
16: Thank you very much to everybody to be here. It was hard, but it's already passed because I'm back home.
15: Andre and her family are from the Democratic Republic of the Congo and are seeking asylum in the U.S., but the threat of deportation remains. The Trump administration has denied the family's asylum petition. Mike Dubusky, ABC News.
6: And a federal appeals court will decide whether to overturn that denial. 11:03, traffic and weather together with Subaru Retailers in New England all-wheel drive. Traffic on the threes with Steve Perez. Where are we off to, Steve?
17: Well, we're going to look south of town where the expressway is okay. 95 South, watch for a work crew in Sharon. After Route 1, you're at about the speed limit there. 128 North, slow passing a double lane closure between University Ave and Route 1. And in Wrentham, there's a work zone 495 South at Route 1A. A brief delay. North of town, 128 North has work zones at Route 2A. In Lexington, then at Route 3 in Burlington, as well as southbound at Washington Street in Woburn, but no delays. However, 128 North, you're going to reduce speed with the work zone on the ramp to 93 South. 95 South of Route 97 in Boxford, no trouble passing a setup there. 93 South, work crews at Commerce Way, then at Montvale Ave at about the speed limit both spots. 495 slows for work before Route 28 in Andover and after Route 213 in Methuen. West of the city, work crews on Route 2 with minor delays, eastbound by 495, and then eastbound and Acton at Route 27. On 495, roving ramp closures in both directions between 95 and Route 140 last about 10 minutes, and then they move on. And so far, not causing any major issues. On the Pike West, after 290 to the Charlton Service Plaza, road work, no delay. 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Steve Perez, WBZ 24-Hour Traffic Network.
18: And here's Carl Erickson with the forecast.
19: Remaining mostly cloudy into tonight with rounds of showers, mainly before midnight, low 51. But some of that rain will linger into tomorrow morning on the Cape and Islands before everybody dries out. We'll have clouds giving way to some sunshine as the day wears on, high 61 to 65. Partly cloudy tomorrow night, low 46. And plenty of sunshine on Tuesday with a high of 62. Then cloud cover returns on Wednesday, along with a chance for afternoon showers, high near 60. I'm AccuWeather meteorologist Kai Erickson, WBZ, Boston's News Radio.
18: And at the box office, The Devil Wears Prada 2 scores a first-round win over Mortal Kombat 2. The Anne Hathaway and Meryl Streep-led sequel took in $43 million this weekend, earning just under $300 million in its 2 weeks at the worldwide box office so far. And in sports, the Red Sox lost to the Rays today 4-1. 64 degrees in Boston at 11:06. I'm Dan Watkins, WBZ Boston's News Radio.
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0: We're delighted to be joined by Congressman Seth Moulton. He has been a guest on this program. Has been a guest at some of the Nightside Talk the Vote events, one of which specifically up at Endicott College. Known Seth Moulton for a while. Very smart, very bright guy. Has been in Congress. Probably could have stayed in Congress a long time. Maybe ended up in leadership, and who knows, maybe even someday Speaker of the House. But he has chosen a different road this year, and he has decided to challenge Senator Ed Markey for the Democratic nomination. Seth Moulton, first of all, welcome back to Nightside. How are you this evening?
1: Dan, it's always good to be on your show. Thanks for having me.
0: Well, you happen to come on. This was planned for some time ago, but you happen to come on the day that Emerson College released a very interesting poll that provided a lot of good news for your campaign. All of a sudden, this is looking like a very competitive race, at least according to Spencer Kimball and his colleagues at Emerson College. What are your polls? All candidates have private polls. Are your polls numbers close to what we see with Emerson today, which shows that you are trailing Senator Markey by only 5 points, which in a race this early for a challenger is very good news, and you have cut the lead in some other polls consistently over the last 3 or 4 months, so momentum seems to be going in your direction. We're going to talk about issues, don't worry about it, but I couldn't ignore the poll, particularly the timing of it coming out today, which had nothing to do with our show, by the way, but it just happened to be something to start the conversation with. Go right ahead.
1: Well, thank you, Dan. I mean, to put this in perspective, I challenged a 9-term incumbent to get into Congress. And at this point in that race, I was 53 points down, 53 points down against John Tierney. And I won by 11 points. We're only 5 points down now. This is way ahead of where I expected to be at this point in the race. And that's because there's still a lot of Massachusetts voters who don't know me or don't know that there's a Senate race. I've been working hard for the people on the North Shore and the Merrimack Valley, but there are a lot of folks in different parts of the state that I haven't met yet. That's why I just completed the 44th stop of my listening tour all across Massachusetts to get to know all these voters in places that I haven't represented before, but I want to represent in the future, because fundamentally I'm applying for a job to work for everyone in Massachusetts. That's how I see this job.
0: It's interesting that the numbers, Ed Markey's been around a long time. Let me give you an opportunity. I have to ask the question. Ed Markey was challenged by another young congressman, Joe Kennedy, in 2020. I frankly thought Markey would step aside back then, but he hung in there and he beat Joe Kennedy. So he's a formidable campaigner and has been elected in Massachusetts going all the way back to 1976. At its core, why make this race at this time?
1: Because we can't afford to wait 6 more years for new leadership in our Commonwealth, in our country, or in the Democratic Party. I mean, the establishment has gotten us a second term of Donald Trump. He's hurting people all over America, and people are frustrated with that. But amazingly, even as Donald Trump sits at historic low approval ratings, not just for him, but for any U.S. president, the approval ratings of the Democratic Party are even lower.
0: Yes, I know.
1: And so we gotta turn the page here. And I say that with great respect for Senator Markey. I mean, he's been elected longer than I've been alive, but we should thank him for that service. You know, thank you, sir. You've served our Commonwealth well, but there comes a time to pass the torch. And I've certainly never seen a time where there's been more urgency for change in the Democratic Party than right now.
0: Okay, let me ask you one tough question to start this off. There are changes afoot in the Democratic Party, and a lot of people are concerned with the drift to the progressive left in the Democratic Party. And I know that you were stung a little bit when you made some comments earlier this year or late last year about safety of young girls playing, your daughters playing high school sports, which I found to be you know, just very honest and authentic remarks. There are some candidates within the Democratic Party that a lot of people are concerned about. I'm not talking about you. I'm talking about this fellow up in Maine, the candidate in Michigan. There are some people who are way to the left of anybody we've seen, even to some extent, way to the left of the members who have staked out way to the left of Bernie Sanders, for example. I know everybody's going to tell me it's a big party and it deserves a big tent, but are you concerned about the drift in the Democratic Party?
1: Well, I mean, first of all, the people who say that are right. I mean, if we want to be a majority party, then by definition, we've got to have the majority of Americans, and that means a wide variety of views. But I actually think the party itself is more united than it's been in the past. And I was having this conversation with Representative Ocasio-Cortez recently, and you know, you don't have these big revolts between like the Squad and other members of the party that we saw a few years ago. There's more unity in the House. We're voting together often to oppose Trump's agenda pretty closely. But the big debate happening right now in the Democratic Party is over whether we're going to change or stay the same. Because the Schumer establishment, you know, a lot of folks in their 80s who are holding on to power, they don't want to change anything. They don't want to do business differently. They think the same old playbook is going to continue to serve us well. It's represented by even political strategists like James Carville who say, hey, Democrats, just roll over and play dead. Don't do anything but oppose Trump and you'll be fine. Well, I don't think that's leadership. I mean, resistance is important, but when people are hurting, when people are scared, they want leadership. They want people to actually say, what's the Democrats' agenda? What are you going to do? I know you're opposed to Trump. Everyone knows that about Democrats. But how about showing some leadership, some plans from the Democratic Party? What's the economy going to look like if you take over? How are you going to handle national security crises like we see in the Middle East right now? How are you going to attack AI? I mean, these are real questions that people across Massachusetts are asking. And I'm showing up with answers. People deserve answers to those tough questions.
0: Okay, when we get back, we're going to ask some questions that will look for answers. I also want to talk about the fact that I understand that you and the Republican potential candidate for, well, he's the Republican nominee, I guess, at this point, John Deaton, have agreed in principle to a debate, and Ed Markey is invited to participate in that conversation as well. But so far, I guess you and Deaton have not heard from Markey on that point, correct?
1: Well, unfortunately, the senator has turned down multiple invitations from different organizations and media outlets and others across Massachusetts to have a debate. And, you know, I meet with voters in a public forum every 4.5 days. You know, even with going back and forth to Washington, I'm meeting people in public events where they can come and ask me questions, because how can I be an effective representative in Washington if I don't hear the people of Massachusetts? And there are a lot of parts of the state that I go to that they say, you know, we just don't hear from our representatives. We just don't hear from the senator. And people deserve to have someone who shows up. Unfortunately, Senator Markey only does a public event about every 66.7 days. So if you miss the last one, you got to wait 2 months, a little more than 2 months, for the next one. And he often doesn't take questions. It seems that he wants to completely avoid debates as well. And look, again, I have a lot of respect for the senator, but people deserve to be able to ask questions of the folks representing them in Washington. And that's what I'm doing every day, and I'm going to continue doing that throughout this race.
0: Well, this poll from Emerson College might change that dynamic. You never know. My guest is Congressman Seth Moulton, Democrat from Massachusetts, first elected to Congress in 2014, has been there now for several terms, Harvard graduate, served 4 years in the Marine Corps, rose to the rank of captain, served four tours in Iraq, and also was an aide to General David Petraeus. Congressman, is there one specific issue difference? I know that stylistically you and Senator Markey are quite different. There's a significant age difference for certain. Is there a specific issue on which you and he just don't see eye to eye?
1: Well, I'll give you one. Very first vote we'll take going to Washington. He's going to vote for Senator Schumer, and I'm not. I think we need new leadership at the top of the Democratic Party as well. And, you know, there are a lot of people who might disagree with that, but I just think it's time to turn the page.
0: Okay, but that, I would argue, is kind of a cousin of the age issue, meaning Schumer's been there a long time as well as Markey. And if there really isn't, that's fine. I'm just wondering if there's any fundamental issue. I mean, I listen to you both, and I think that your view on Donald Trump is pretty close. I don't think there's much difference between the deep feelings you have about his presidency. Is there any other issue that we could isolate that would make a difference in this race, do you think?
1: Well, look, I mean, there's certainly a fundamental different approach to things. I've spent a lot of time trying to recruit other people to come in to politics, outsiders, all these veterans I've recruited through Serve America. He's much more focused on just getting himself reelected. I don't think that's enough in Massachusetts. I think we've got to do more to win Democratic majorities across the country. I'll tell you an issue that's pretty personal for me. I mean, he voted for the Iraq War. He voted to send tens of thousands of us to fight in Iraq.
0: Okay.
1: And, you know, look, on a lot of fundamental issues, we may be aligned. I mean, he was elected pro-life, but he's now pro-choice. I've, of course, always been pro-choice. A lot of those fundamental political issues that people point to were aligned.
0: Okay.
1: But you know what? I think we got to ask tougher questions before we send kids to war.
0: Okay, let's talk about the war. At this moment, we can't roll back anything that Donald Trump has committed to. There's suggestions today that there are 15,000 U.S. service personnel in the same position you were for four tours in Iraq, in danger. We've lost 13 lives. There's about 100 or 200 uniformed personnel who have been wounded in this war. We seem to be at a stalemate. I have no idea where it's going to end. What would you advise President Trump to do today to address the situation, not that he finds himself in, that we find ourselves in as a country?
1: The best thing he can do is bring this war to a close. And there's really only two ways to do that, Dan. One is to pursue negotiations, which is what he's doing, although I don't think he's doing it very honestly and forthrightly. And it's pretty obvious that the Iranians don't trust him. So he's got to somehow figure out a way. Let's bring some professionals in, some actual State Department people who've negotiated with Iran before, as opposed to his son-in-law and his business friend, and actually get serious about negotiations. Because the only other option at this point is really to just actually take over the country and say, well, we're going to reopen the Strait of Hormuz by force. We're going to change this regime by force. We're going to get their nuclear material by force. And everyone thinks that we didn't invade Iraq with enough troops. We should have had more from the very beginning. Remember, there was a big debate about that when the Iraq War started 20 years ago. And that was 100,000 troops in round numbers. Well, Iran has twice the population of Iraq. So we're talking 200,000 or 300,000 Americans who'd have to go to war in Iran if we chose option two. So if option one is the best option, he's got to get more serious about negotiating.
0: Okay, direct question. Can our negotiators, whoever they are, can they trust whoever's the Iranian leaders? And I have no idea who the Iranian leaders are right now.
1: Absolutely not. That's why when Obama negotiated that nuclear deal before, which I'll be the first to admit was not a perfect deal, but it was a hell of a lot better than the nothing burger that we've got right now. It was not based on trust. It was based on verification. It was based on intrusive inspections where we're constantly sending nuclear weapons inspectors into Iran, constant electronic monitoring, where we had cameras on all their facilities. I mean, I used to tell even the Iran hawks who said, look, you never trust these guys. They're going to try to build a bomb at some point. Well, at least we knew where it was. All their stuff was. We had cameras on it. So even if you thought we were going to have to resort to bombing, at least we had that information.
0: Well, the Hawks were right. I guess they did try to build a bomb until last June.
1: But let's be clear. Not when they were under the Obama deal. And President Trump's first administration certified that they were following a deal whose first line, right in the preamble, was you will never construct a nuclear weapon. So actually, when they were under the deal that Trump tore up, they actually were following the deal, and we knew it because we could verify it every single day.
0: Okay, and you as a member of Congress And obviously you get to go into places like the SCIF and get information that, that none of us have access to who are not members of Congress. You're convinced that, that Iran was following the JPO6 deal that the
1: they were.
0: Administration...
1: I mean, they were. I mean, they were 100%. And it was verified by Republicans and Democrats alike. It was an uncomfortable truth for Trump and his team because he wanted to tear it up. And yet people like Secretary Mattis, General Mattis, my division commander in the Marines in Iraq, said, Mr. President, they're following the deal. Maybe we should try to build on it to get a stronger deal if you think we could do better. But don't tear it up, because then we're back to ground zero. And that's what he did. The Iranians started enriching more uranium and getting closer to a bomb than they were ever allowed to be under that deal. And now we're in the mess we are today, where he's started a war and actually given Iran more leverage. Because now he's trying to not only negotiate a nuclear deal like he already had before he tore it up, but also negotiate to reopen the strait. And for all the mishaps we've had in the Middle East, the Bush wars, the Jimmy Carter hostage crisis, they never allowed Iran to close the strait. Jimmy Carter kept the Strait of Hormuz open, and yet Trump and Hegseth cannot. And this is just a bad place to be in for us, because listen, Iran is a national security threat. We cannot let them get a nuclear weapon. We cannot let them strangle the world oil economy by closing the Strait of Hormuz. And yet, sadly, that's what Hegseth and Trump have managed to achieve at this point.
0: All right, last quick question here before the news break. I'm uncomfortable with the date of the primary. It's September 1st, which is the Tuesday before Labor Day. You and I both know that in the past, primaries in Massachusetts have fallen much more towards the middle of September, when people have gotten off vacation, have come home from school. Are you concerned about that early date?
1: It's a great question, because there are plenty of people who will still be on vacation or traveling or whatever. And so you're going to have to go to some effort to vote. Some people may have to get absentee ballots because they know that they're going to be away. But the good news for us is that our supporters are enthusiastic. I mean, we're building momentum. We're building our team every single day. You come, I mean, we just had someone on our team who is an intern in college postpone her graduation just so that she could continue working on the team. I mean, and this kind of enthusiasm will drive our supporters, Team Moulton, to go out and do whatever they need to do to vote. Now, in contrast with the senator, again, with great respect for his long time of service, everyone in Massachusetts knows who he is. That's very clear from the polling. We have a big name recognition gap to make up, because I'm much newer to this, you know. He's been elected longer than I've been alive. And so I have a lot of people still to meet. But even despite everybody in Massachusetts knowing who Senator Markey is, he can't get to 50% in any of these polls. That represents a real lack of enthusiasm for voting for the senator. So you have to go out of the way to vote, because it's a tough day for the election. You got to count on the people who are more enthusiastic. And I see the enthusiasm for my supporters across Massachusetts every single day as our momentum builds in this campaign.
0: All right. Well, we're going to take a quick break here, and we're going to get the momentum, get a sense of the voters and the callers. We have full lines. We'll get to everyone. I'm going to ask everyone again, be one, respectful, and two, looking for a question. We'll be back on Nightside right after this.
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27: 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Thousands spent Mother's Day taking part in the 30th annual Walk for Peace to benefit the Louis D. Brown Peace Institute. A person is dead and two others are injured after shootings in Mattapan and Dorchester this weekend. Harvard could soon limit the number of A's it gives to students. There's nothing quite like the lilac to tell us that spring is truly here. WBZ's Heil Schaffel with more from the Arnold Arboretum.
28: Thousands of people poured into the park for Lilac Sunday, a spring tradition since 1908. Jack Alexander is the Arboretum's semi-retired lilac expert. The guy who actually invented some of the light purple bushes here.
29: I grew from seed the one that we named Lilac Sunday.
28: Since this event has been held on Mother's Day throughout recent memory, it doubles as a mother and family tradition for a lot of people.
30: I enjoy my daughters. I love my time with them.
27: And the Red Sox fall to the Rays 4-1. I'm Dan Watkins.
11: 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All-wheel drive. Traffic on the threes.
17: At 11:33, we're looking downtown where things are wide open. The deck to connect to the Tobin are fine. Airport tunnels on time and no trouble so far along the Charles. South of the City Expressway looks good. 95 South, a work zone down by Route 1 and Sharon. Not a problem getting by. With Route 128 North, there's a work crew between University Ave and Route 1 and Dedham, but so far no major delay. It was moving slowly about an hour ago. Much improved. 495 South, watch for a setup in Wrentham. At Route 1A. North of town, three work zones on 128, but no delays. Northbound Route 2A, northbound Route 3, southbound Washington Street. But 128 North, the ramp to 93 South, is now closed. 93 South at Commerce Way, then at Montvale Ave. Work crews have you at about the speed limit. You're reducing speed northbound 495, a work zone before Route 28 in Andover, and another after Route 213 in Methuen. West of town, Pike has a work zone after 290, another by the Charlton Service Plaza, but no worries. 495, roving ramp closures both ways between 95 and Route 140, about to wrap up after about 2 hours of that. Route 2, watch for eastbound work at 495. Then you're going to slow down at a setup in Acton at Route 27. Steve Perez, WBZ 24-Hour Traffic Network.
11: Here's the four-day WBZ AccuWeather forecast.
10: Mostly cloudy through tonight with a couple of showers passing through, mainly before midnight, although that rain may linger on the Cape and Islands overnight, low 51. Some of that lingering morning rain on the Cape and Islands tomorrow. Otherwise, we dry things out as clouds give way to some afternoon sunshine, high 61 to 65. Partly cloudy tomorrow night, low 46, and dry on Tuesday with lots of sunshine, high 62. Clouding up again on Wednesday with a chance for afternoon showers, high near 60. I'm AccuWeather meteorologist Kai Erickson, WBZ, Boston's News Radio.
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0: My guest is Democratic Congressman Seth Moulton, represents the 6th Congressional District in Massachusetts, the northeast corner of the state, which is about 11% of the state population. He's getting around the state, getting his name known in advance of the primary election on September 1st, in which the Democrats will either renominate Ed Markey or will vote for Seth Moulton and have him be their standard bearer. There's a poll out today from Emerson College. Spencer Kimball is as good a pollster as there is. He and Dave Paleologos are the two best. And Seth Moulton has pulled, I think, very close to Ed Markey. If I were Ed Markey, I would find it to be uncomfortably close. Let's go to the phones. First off, former Massachusetts resident, now living in Florida, longtime listener of Nightside, Matt in Florida. Hey, Matt, you're on with Congressman Seth Moulton. What's your question?
1: Yeah, I just want to make the statement that this is a future president. He's the only legitimate Democrat left. This guy will save the Democratic Party. And just a quick anecdote. When I was in grad school, I needed a letter of recommendation, et cetera, blah, blah, blah. Ed Markey's office never responded to me once. Seth Moulton's did and helped me out. And this is a good man who cares about the people, his constituents, and cares about Massachusetts. He's brilliant, went to Harvard. He's a Marine. He's literally the best politician out there, as far as I'm concerned. And good luck. I'm sure you'll sweep Markey out of there. The guy's 100 years old. And we need people like Seth Moulton. Thank you, Dan.
0: You're very welcome, Matt. By the way, Matt is a regular caller to this program, Seth Moulton. That's quite an endorsement.
2: Well, it's very generous, Matt. Thank you. Thank you. Proud to help you out. You know, Dan, we actually won the award in Congress for the best constituent services in the entire country, House or Senate. And it's one of the things I'm most proud of. We have an amazing team that knows why we're here. We're here to work for the people of Massachusetts. You got to show up to do that work, and that's what we do every day. I want to continue doing that in the Senate.
0: I must tell you, I know Matt a little bit. He's been a longtime listener. He lived in Massachusetts, moved to Florida out of frustration with Massachusetts, was a big Bernie Sanders bro in 2016, recently has been supportive of Trump. So, you know, you make of that what you will, but there are people out there on both sides of the aisle who you may be able to appeal to. And again, case in point right there. Let's go next to Kevin in Seekonk, Massachusetts. Kevin, a little closer to home. You are next on Nice Side with Congressman Seth Moulton. Go right ahead, Kevin.
3: Good evening, Dan and Congressman Moulton. First, Dan, I've been enjoying your show for decades, as my family has always been a fan of WBZ. So thank you for that. And Congressman Moulton, as a member of a family who has had many served our country in the military and who continues to have people in the family who serve in the U.S. military and in our security services, I want to thank you immensely. One of the differences, of course, clearly between our current 80-year-old senator, who again we thank for his service, but is that you went to fight the war that he voted for, which was based on lies, and clearly we all know this. Congressman, I'm already calling you Senator, Congressman Moulton, it's clear to me, and I think more and more voters, that you're ready to be a part of the restoration and rehabilitation.
0: Kevin, I'd like you, with all due respect, Kevin, if you could get to a question here question.
3: I have it right here. Have the question.
0: Go ahead.
3: So, you know, the tornado that has been Trump, you're ready for you know, what that fight is to transform our country from such destruction to a transformed America that is restored and even more successful than ever. So what does that mean to you to be ready for that very complex and difficult fight ahead?
0: Okay,
2: well,
0: Kevin,
2: you got to be ready to fight.
0: Appreciate the call. Go right ahead, Congressman.
2: Thank you. No, I appreciate it. And again, thank you for the kind words. I mean, look, first of all, you got to be ready to fight. And I've been a fighter all my life. That's what we need right now, to stand up for our values, to take the fight to Trump when necessary. Like, I'm not afraid to go on Fox News. I'll go on Sean Hannity. You know, I'll go on Will Cain. You got to be willing to debate the other side. And that's a big difference between myself and the senator, is showing up in places like Fox News that are uncomfortable for Democrats. But the second thing you got to do is you got to be ready to lead. And leadership is actually having plans. It's actually having an agenda. It's not just saying that we're going to resist Trump, that Trump is bad. Democrats can all agree on that. But what are we going to do? What are we going to do to fix the immigration problems in America? What are we going to do to fix our economy? How are we going to pursue national security? I mean, you want to be able to look at the Democratic Party and say, they're not only right on national security, they're strong. They're going to keep us safe. They're going to make sure that everybody can thrive in the new economy, not just the economy we have today, but the economy we're going to have tomorrow, where AI will be a part of it, whether you like it or not. It's going to automate some jobs out of existence. It's going to make some new jobs available. We got to make sure our kids, our citizens are prepared for that economy and not just sort of wish it away. So that's what leadership looks like. And I think too many people look at the Democratic Party today, and especially the sort of old establishment leadership, and just see a leadership vacuum. Don't know where we stand on anything. You know, I don't think people look at folks like Senator Schumer and say, okay, they're going to figure out AI. They're going to make sure it's safe. They're going to make sure it brings us more opportunities than it takes away. In fact, the sort of standing joke in the about the Senate is, you know, half the Senate doesn't even know how to spell AI, let alone know what it means.
0: All right. Appreciate it, Kevin. Thank you very much. Congressman, quick question. One of the big failings of the Biden administration that Donald Trump took advantage of was our open border for 4 years. What sort of a grade would you give, not Donald Trump, but what sort of a grade would you give President Trump's Secretary of Homeland Security, Alejandro Mayorkas, both in terms of performance and in terms of telling the American people the truth about the border?
2: Well, I think he tried to tell the truth. I had conversations with him where he was honest about some of the failings or whatnot.
0: Did he really think the border was closed? This is what he said.
2: Well, I you could see the results on our streets. I don't agree with that. I mean,
0: I think that Mayorkas misled the country to the detriment of the Democratic Party.
2: Look, I give the Biden administration an F on immigration. And here's why. Because we've never seen immigration problems from the southern border in Massachusetts on our streets. Like, I mean, pulling out of my driveway in Salem and my wife looking at me and saying, what's going on with these people on the streets, right? Yeah. And at the same time, a lot of people felt like there's still no pathway to citizenship. There's no way to actually go by the rules here and get what people deserve. DACA recipients, you know, the kids who came here, unbeknownst to them, you know, just brought here by their parents, born in America or whatever. I mean, they have no pathway to citizenship. So overall, it was a failure. And unfortunately, we just weren't really honest about it. You know, we couldn't be honest about admitting it. Too many Democrats just denied that there was a problem. Maybe you put Mayorkas in that bucket, but there certainly were a lot of Democrats who were denying that. And this is the problem. We kind of handed this like a gift to Donald Trump. And that's not leadership. That's not leadership.
0: Well, that's an honest answer, and I appreciate it. Back to the phones with Congressman Seth Moulton, running for the United States Senate here in Massachusetts. He's challenging another Democrat, incumbent Ed Markey. Next up is Harvey Silverglade. Harvey, you were next on Nightside with Seth Moulton.
4: Well, when I turned 82, I'm going to be 84 this May 10th.
0: Happy birthday.
4: When I turned, I was a co-founder of FIRE. That's the Foundation of Individual Rights and Expression. You had somebody from FIRE on earlier in the program today.
0: Yes.
4: I was a co-founder. I was the board president. I was the board chair. I was on the board forever. And 2 years ago, I announced to the board, to its shock, that I was going to resign, despite the fact that I founded the organization. I said, I'm in my 80s, and it's time for fresh blood and new ideas. And I went on to the advisory council. The reason I'm telling this story...
0: I think I get the drift here, Harvey. Go right ahead.
4: I think it's time to Ed Markey to turn it in and to get a job in the private sector or to find some nonprofit that he has been in the Senate for too long, as is it, by the way, has been Elizabeth Warren. And it's time for new blood. And I'm putting my money where my mouth is.
0: Well, You're talking to someone whose name is Seth Moulton. Seth, your reaction, I think Harvey is understands what this campaign is all about.
2: Well, Harvey, that's leadership. Sometimes leadership is getting out and fighting hard and continuing to lead when times are tough. Sometimes it's knowing when to pass the baton to someone else. And congratulations. I admire you for making that transition to make room for new people and new ideas. And I just think that's what needs to happen in our politics right now, because things aren't really going well. I mean, if you honestly think things are great, then maybe you should vote for Senator Markey. But if you think things need to change, then it's time for a change in leadership. And I'm just not sure what Senator Markey is going to do as an 86-year-old senator at the end of his next term, if he's reelected, that he hasn't done for the last half century serving in office. I mean, there are a lot of problems in Massachusetts that aren't new. I mean, this isn't a new problem that rents are going too high and there's not enough housing. It's not a new problem that electricity bills

0: Seth Moulton, please be polite and please be direct. Go right ahead, Andrew.
1: Thank you, and I'm a first-time caller and a registered independent.
0: We'll give you a quick round of applause for my digital studio audience. Go right ahead. You have Congressman Moulton's attention.
1: Congressman Moulton, my question has to do with what changes do you think should be made in terms of legislation to prevent the abuse of power that has happened in the executive branch, as it certainly seems that the checks and balances envisioned by the founders of our country and Constitution haven't been as effective as intended?
0: Great question. It's a great question.
2: It's a great question. Yeah, no, you're right, Dan. It's a great question. Because I think there are some people who think that after Trump, we can just kind of pretend it never happened and go back to the way things were. And I don't think that's honest. I don't think it's realistic. I think we've got to recognize that, even a lot of Republicans I serve with think that there are things the Trump administration has done that are out of bounds. They have absolutely no respect for Congress. I mean, Congress has been completely feckless under Republican leadership, but also because the executive branch has abused their authority, done a whole bunch of things. The same things that remember when Trump was railing against the Obama administration for too many executive orders? Well, that's all he's done is issue executive orders, no regard to Congress. So what has to happen is that when Democrats take back power, we can't just say, well, we're just going to be better. We're just going to do a better job, so you don't need to worry. No, we've got to make some reforms. And I'll give you a good example. Right now in Washington, you can fly there in your private plane, your tax-advantaged private plane, by the way, and basically buy a pardon for a price. You know, just buy enough of Trump's crypto or whatever, and you get a pardon for any crime that you've committed anywhere in the world. And that's wrong. And anybody, whether you're Democrat or Republican or independent like yourself, anybody in America knows that that's wrong, because we're supposed to be a country of laws where you don't get off scot-free if you're rich or you're a king. Everyone is subject to the same laws as everybody else. And so a Democrat who perhaps takes the presidency in 2028 might be reticent to give up some of that power and say, oh, you know, one of the greatest powers of the presidency, you can pardon anyone you want, and every president's been able to do it. But leadership is recognizing that we've got to reform this. We've got to put some restrictions on presidential pardons so that they don't become abused like they have under the Trump administration. And that's the kind of reform that we need. We're not just going to go back to the way things were before. We've got to lead with reforms for the future.
0: Andrew, great question. Thank you very much. Seth, I'm going to try to get one more call in here, and it's going to be tough because I also want to make sure we can give out your website so people can get in touch with your campaign. Joe, you're okay. In Weymouth. Do you have a quick question for Congressman Moulton?
3: Oh. Yes, hello?
0: Joe.
3: Can you hear me?
0: Yeah, yes, I can hear you fine, Joe. Do you have a quick question?
3: Fellow Marine here, what are your veterans initiatives? Do you have any veterans initiatives, anything like that, coming down the pipeline?
0: Okay,
3: if you
0: good
3: were to
0: question.
3: Be elected senator?
0: Go ahead, Congressman.
2: Absolutely. Well, first of all, I was, I think, the first congressman when I got elected to make a promise to continue getting my own health care at the VA. And I said, I want to keep going there until we fix the VA. And the VA is not fixed yet. They do some things well. There are a lot of parts of my care there that I'm very proud of. But there are a lot of things that need to get fixed. I've already passed several pieces of legislation, including the very first bill I ever passed, the Faster Care for Veterans Act, that made it easier for veterans to get care. We want to continue building on that. I've also done a lot for veterans and mental health. And in fact, I was the first member of Congress to just talk about my own mental health issues coming back from Iraq with post-traumatic stress and what I did to get past that. And that's a message that I want to keep sharing with veterans. And we got to do more to build better mental health resources for vets, because we all know vets who go to the VA, get prescribed drugs, and don't get to talk to a therapist, which is what they really need, and we got to turn that around. So that's just a quick sample, because I know we're in a rush here at the end of the show, but I'm going to continue that commitment to veterans, and it's going to be a personal commitment, not just a professional one, but a personal commitment like I make every time I go to the VA.
0: Joe, thank you very much. That was a great question. It was a great answer as well. Congressman, how can folks get in touch with your campaign for more information or to help you out?
2: So look, follow me on Instagram, follow me on X, follow me on Facebook, go to my website, SethMoulton.com. That's MOULTON. So SETHMOULTON. and get it part, become a part of the team, you know, get involved. A lot of people are so frustrated with politics right now, and I get it. I mean, I've never seen Washington more polarized.

0: polarized, more hateful. I mean, I get death threats just for doing the job. But this is a time not to check out, but to check in, to say, if we want to make our country better, if we want to fix our politics, then let's invest in making it better. Get involved in a campaign like this, a campaign for change, a campaign that just says, with all due respect to those who have come before, it's time for change in America. It's time for change in the Democratic Party. We want to look forward. We want to lead. I believe that when Democrats lead, Democrats win. So I invite you to join this winning campaign.
1: Seth Moulton, thank you very much. Great to hear your voice. Thought you had a very effective presentation tonight. Love to have you back between now and September whenever you like, because I think
0: we'll love that,
1: a lot
0: Dan.
1: Of people.
0: Dan, thank you very much for having me on. It's always fun.
1: You're very welcome. Thanks very much, Seth Moulton.
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0: CBS News on the Hour, your home for original reporting.
1: I'm Christopher Cruz in Washington. Health officials in the U.S. tonight said one of the 17 American passengers evacuated from a cruise ship in the Canary Islands has tested positive for the Hunter virus, but isn't showing any symptoms. Three passengers have died. Here's CBS's Jerika Duncan.
2: They were evacuated by a specially equipped 747 that flew to the Canary Islands to get them. They were among more than 100 passengers and crew on the ship that anchored off the coast. Global health officials have tried to calm fears about the spread of the disease.
1: The charter flight is due to arrive in Omaha, Nebraska early Monday morning, where the passengers will be examined at a federally funded quarantine facility at the University of Nebraska. The UN says 34 million people in Sudan are in urgent need of aid. On CBS's Face of the Nation, the head of Save the Children, Jonty Sirripto, says people are taking extraordinary steps to escape the country.
3: I spoke to a colleague of mine who had to walk with her 16-year-old daughter. The daughter was threatened. She fought. I mean, I saw the scars on her face. She fought to help her daughter, to keep her daughter alive and safe. And then she did get out and was essentially rescued by somebody. So this one had a somewhat happy ending, but so many don't have that.
1: The remains of an American soldier missing during military exercises in Morocco have been recovered in the Atlantic Ocean. 27-year-old Lieutenant Kendrick Lamont Key Jr. was found by a Moroccan military search team. CBS's Chris Livesay on what led to the death.
4: Defense officials tell us they were off duty on a hike when one soldier is believed to have fallen off a cliff into the surf below. Other soldiers witnessed the fall and attempted a rescue but could not reach the service member. A second soldier jumped in the water but struggled to return to shore, so a third jumped in. Only the third soldier made it out.
1: Search efforts continue for the second missing soldier. Republicans and Democrats are engaged in a political battle over redistricting, and one party has the edge, says CBS's Aaron Navarro.
5: The battle over redistricting is swinging in Republicans' favor, giving them a built-in advantage to retain control of the House, despite President Trump's record-low approval rating.
1: The president's religious liberty commission will soon release its recommendations, and rejecting the concept of separation of church and state is reported to be high on the agenda.
6: Its chairman, Texas Lieutenant Governor Dan Patrick.
7: The separation of church and state is the biggest lie that's been told in America since our founding.
6: The priorities are increased religious expression in public schools and other public settings, more public money for religious organizations.
1: CBS's Michael Toscano. This is CBS News.
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9: It is 12:03, and we are looking good downtown. Not much to report on the Decta Connector or the Tobin Bridge. Even the Mass Pike, no work crews tonight so far. A very unusual situation. Let's look south of the city, shall we? Expressway's okay. 95 South, a work crew in Sharon or Route 1, no delay. 128 North, a brief delay with work between University Ave and Route 1 down in Dedham. And in Wrentham, 495 south of Route 1A, road work with no delay. Route 3, a quick 40 minutes from the Sagamore Bridge to the Braintree Split. 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Text the word radio to 83393. Cloudy sky, 59 degrees. Steve Perez, WBZ traffic on the threes.
8: Here's the four-day WBZ AccuWeather forecast.
10: Mostly cloudy early this morning. We'll have a couple of showers around, mainly toward the south coast, Cape and Islands, low down to 51. Later today, a bit of rain in the morning toward the Cape and Islands. Then clouds may break for some afternoon sun, high 61 to 65. Partly cloudy Monday night, low down to 46. Sunshine much of the time Tuesday, high 62. Cloudy on Wednesday with a chance for some showers in the afternoon with a high around 60. And then wet on Thursday with rain much of the time, highs not far from 60. I'm AccuWeather meteorologist Matt Rindy, WBZ, Boston News Radio.
11: Good morning, I'm Dan Watkins. Here's what's happening. For the last 30 years, people have gathered on Mother's Day in Dorchester to take part in the annual Walk for Peace to benefit the Lewis D. Brown Institute. The event was started by Brown's mother in 1996 after the 15-year-old was shot and killed, caught in the crossfire of someone else's dispute. WBZ-TV's Paul Burton says this year's walk comes at a crucial time after multiple shootings in Boston over the weekend.
12: The annual 5K walk and fundraiser held in Dorchester supports mothers and families of murder victims. Louis D. Brown Peace Institute founder Clementina Cherry lost her son Louis back in 1996 to gun violence. He was only 15 years old.
13: They are all looking down on us and say, thank you for not letting our murder be in vain.
12: Holding up signs and wearing pins of loved ones who have been murdered, mothers, grandparents, family members, and friends walked through the streets of Boston. The event took place on the heels of three shootings that took place overnight. Police say one of them was fatal.
13: That's the reason we can't stop. Peace is not a seasonal thing.
14: After 30 years of spreading peace and healing throughout the community, the Peace Institute has launched a $25 million peace campaign, which includes a state-of-the-art facility right where it's needed most, in the heart of the city.
13: Louis D. Brown Peace Institute, National Center of Healing, Teaching, and Learning. Yeah, and it's in my backyard, Four Corners, with a city considered one of the most violent neighborhoods in the city.
12: Something Louis believed in, even though his life was cut short.
11: As for the shootings in Boston this weekend, a man is dead after being shot on Wollstone Street in Mattapan late Saturday night. And police say a shooting in Dorchester early Sunday morning near the intersection of Geneva Ave and Everton Street sent two people to the hospital with gunshot wounds. Officials say that no arrests have been made and the investigation is ongoing. There's nothing quite like the lilac to tell us that spring has truly arrived, WBZ's Heil Schaffel explains.
15: Renowned expert Jack Alexander knows lilacs. He helped create some of the fragrant purple bushes here at the Arnold Arboretum from seed.
16: You know, I have grandchildren, and I have grand plants, you know, plants that are children of plants that I have selected.
15: He's been here for 48 Lilac Sundays. It's the Arboretum's Super Bowl, and thousands flood the Living Museum every spring to bask in the pastel colors and delicate perfume. The event's been going on for close to 120 years, but I ran into plenty of first-timers.
17: And I have never been. Don't ask me what I was doing in life, but I moved here from Ireland 38 years ago, and this place is amazing.
15: It's the only day each year you can picnic on the Arboretum grounds, and plenty of people were taking advantage. Mother-daughter pairs and families are especially common on Lilac Sunday as a traditional Mother's Day outing.
18: I couldn't trade it for the world. These moments remind you how important your mom is in your life.
15: Heil Schaffel, WBZ, Boston News Radio.
11: Coming up, a collaborative study from researchers at Harvard and Brigham and Women's show a life-saving hotline is doing just that. Find out more next.
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19: Kelly tells the Associated Press prices started to rise when the bombing began in Iran.
20: The price of plastic has doubled because of the supply disruption in the Middle East.
19: And Kelly says that cost has to be passed along to their customers.
20: Over the last month, we've worked to get the increases through to all of our customers because we can't afford to absorb them.
19: But their customers are farmers. They're already dealing with higher costs for fertilizer, diesel fuel, and labor.
20: All of our customers are just being hit across the board. 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
19: So far, most of us have seen the spiking gasoline prices and maybe higher airfares, but Kelly predicts you'll likely have to pay more for food, furniture, or any goods transported by trucks. I'm Amy Morris, Bloomberg Business on WBZ, Boston's News Radio.
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4: Hello again, welcome. This is Connoisseur's Corner. I'm Jordan Rich, and today joining us on the hot seat is our good friend Mark Hurwitz, food columnist for NBC Boston. Soon, you're going to be joining friends on one of those swivel seats at a counter, I'm sure, at a place called Tiny's. It's a diner, you say, in Ayer, and you're raving about it.
5: Yeah, and, you know, Ayer has a great food scene. People don't realize it, but it's become a real food town, and Tiny's is a diner that's open for breakfast, lunch, and dinner. You don't have too many diners open for dinner these days in this area, but Tiny's does old school stuff. They have chicken croquettes, chicken fried steak. They just have, you know, meatloaf, everything you could always want, but maybe not eat every day because it's pretty unhealthy, but tremendous stuff. They also have beer too. So, you know, you could do breakfast and a beer if you want.
4: How's the coffee? That's very important in a diner.
5: Coffee's fantastic. And the service is fantastic. Just nice people there. It's everything you want in a diner. With the addition of dinner.
4: With the addition of dinner and maybe dessert, a piece of pie?
5: Perhaps? Oh, absolutely. They have a lot of different desserts there, too. They have everything there. It's just, and it's cheap, which you want in a diner.
4: Absolutely. Thank you so much, Mark. Tiny's Diner. Check it out in Ayer, Massachusetts. Mark Hurwitz, food columnist for NBC Boston, joining us here on Connoisseur's Corner, WBZ, Boston's News Radio.
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11: Red Sox dropped 2 out of 3 to the Rays at Fenway over the weekend after losing Sunday's game 4-1. The Sox are now 7-6 since Chad Tracy took over as interim manager following the firing of Alex Cora and several other coaches. Tracy says they've shown some signs of improvement recently, but they still have a long way to go.
27: We could do better, giving ourselves more chances. That's been much better here as of late, but today just not enough big chances.
11: The Sox are off today. They welcome the Phillies to Fenway Tuesday night. And in the NBA, the ping pong balls bounce in the Wizards' favor as Washington wins the draft lottery and will have the number one pick. BYU freshman and Brockton native A.J. DeBonta is among the favorites to be the top pick in next month's draft. Dan Watkins, WBZ, Boston's News Radio.
8: Traffic and weather together. 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All-wheel drive. Traffic on the threes.
9: It is 12:13. We're looking north of the city. We have some road work on 128, but no delays. Northbound Route 2A in Lexington and in Burlington at Route 3, southbound Washington Street. And the northbound ramp to 93 South is closed. 95 South in Boxford at Route 97, a work crew, a speed limit ride. Watch for a setup Route 3 north at Commerce Way, another southbound at Montvale Ave. Not seeing any slowdowns, which is very unusual for those work zones, which have been long-term projects. 495 North, a bit of a delay with work before Route 28 in Andover, then again in Methuen at Route 213. 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Learn more at Crohn'sColitisFoundation.org. 59 degrees, cloudy sky, Steve Perez, WBZ traffic on the threes.
8: Here's the four-day WBZ AccuWeather forecast.
10: It is going to be mostly cloudy early this morning. We'll have a couple of showers around, mainly toward the South Coast, Cape, and Islands. Low down to 51. Then later today, a bit of rain in the morning toward the Cape and Islands. Then clouds may break for some sun in the afternoon. We'll have a high of 61 to 65. Partly cloudy Monday night, low down to 46. Plenty of sunshine on Tuesday with a high of 62. Then more clouds on Wednesday with a couple of showers possible in the afternoon with a high around 60. And then cloudy with some rain likely on Thursday with a high not far from 60. I'm Mackie with the meteorologist Matt Rindy, WBZ, Boston's News Radio.

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1: Good morning, I'm Dan Watkins. Here's what's happening. Local researchers say their study suggests that the nationwide 988 Suicide and Crisis Lifeline is a success. Here's WBZ's Sherry Small with details.
2: Three numbers appear to be saving thousands of lives. In 2022, the 988 Suicide and Crisis Lifeline replaced the old 10-digit number 1-800-273-TALK. In the 3 years following the number change, contacts to the Lifeline more than doubled with higher use among young people. Researchers at Harvard and Brigham and Women's looked at a study on this from JAMA. According to the Harvard Gazette, when they broke down the numbers, they found suicide deaths among teens and young adults dropped 11% after the easier-to-remember hotline launched. That represents more than 4,300 fewer deaths than expected based on long-term trends. The biggest decline was seen among people ages 15 to 34, a group heavily impacted by the worsening mental health crisis during and after the COVID pandemic. Sherry Small, WBZ Boston's News Radio.
1: Spain says more than 90 passengers have returned to their home countries from the hantavirus-stricken cruise ship where three deaths were linked to the outbreak. WHO Acting Director of the Department of Epidemic and Pandemic Threat Management, Dr. Maria Van Kerkhove, provided an update on the evacuation of the ship Sunday.
3: The boat is off the coast of the Canary Islands in Tenerife. Medical assessments are taking place, and there are small boats that are taking passengers to shore and directly into the repatriation flights. This is an active operation with incredible coordination led by the Spanish, with support from the Netherlands, and of course WHO there is in support.
1: And there were 17 Americans aboard that cruise ship. They're expected to be flown back to the U.S. on a special chartered plane. Once they arrive in the States, they'll be monitored at the National Quarantine Unit at the University of Nebraska Medical Center. Six confirmed cases and three deaths have been linked to the hantavirus outbreak on that ship. Meanwhile, the cruise ship off the coast of Spain is not the only one where a virus is a concern. Here's CBS's Peter King.
4: More than 100 passengers are reported sick with norovirus aboard the Caribbean Princess cruise ship, which has been on a 13-day cruise in the Caribbean. Passenger Donna Leonte says the infected vacationers are isolated.
5: They were asked to all stay in their room and quarantine. They're being checked on. Yes, they're being checked on every single day by the medical staff.
4: Several crew members are also sick, but the CDC says the cruise line has followed all the correct protocols to treat those infected and to sanitize the ship. More cleaning is planned after it docks at Port Canaveral Monday. Peter King, CBS News, Orlando.
1: Police are investigating a viral video that appears to show a McDonald's worker in Southbridge contaminating food. The video appears to show that employee stuffing French fries into her mouth before putting them into fry boxes. Police are working with McDonald's and the Board of Health to figure out if the food was actually served to a customer. New Hampshire state lawmakers are taking a closer look at comfort dog programs in the Granite State. WBZ's Brooke McCarthy explains.
6: Justin Breton is the mental health and wellness coordinator with the Manchester, New Hampshire Police Department and has seen firsthand the success of comfort dog programs. He says they've provided relief for officers after responding to horrific calls, but also the public going through the worst of it.
7: In addition to our employee wellness programs, our comfort dogs are doing an immense amount of work establishing community relationships, working with community-based support services on outreach teams, working with our child advocacy centers, domestic violence groups, our ACERT programs.
6: And a new bill in the Granite State looks to become the first in the nation to establish standards when it comes to training comfort dogs. The bill looks to create a roadmap for this certification, working with both the handler and pup.
7: What were the minimum training requirements? How do we become certified and recertified each year so that we can substantiate for our community members that these are quality programs, highly trained dogs to perform a very, very important duty within their departments?
6: Some lawmakers say there's still some issues in the bill that need to be worked out. Brooke McCarthy, WBZ, Boston's News Radio.
1: Construction is set to begin next month on a project to replace two railroad bridges in Boston. They each cross the Charles River near North Station, and they're both nearly 100 years old. Along with the bridges, more than a mile of tracks will also be replaced. And there are plans to add a station platform and two more tracks running out of North Station. The Boston Globe reports the project will cost more than $1 billion and last more than 5 years. Commuters can expect disruptions to train service on weekends. The NTSB is investigating after a person was killed at Denver International Airport after getting hit by a Frontier Airlines jet that was about to take off Friday night. Authorities believe the person ran onto the runway, and passengers say one of the engines may have caught fire during the incident. ABC's Gio Benitez reports.
8: All 231 people on board immediately evacuated, passengers describing those terrifying moments.
9: People that could see the engines could see large flames, and it was really scary. So people were yelling, fire, fire.
8: Emergency crews rushing to the scene with buses taking everyone back to the terminal. 12 people reporting minor injuries, 5 of them transported to local hospitals. The Denver airport saying ultimately the majority of passengers took other flights.
1: And the person who was hit is not believed to be an airport employee. We'll check the roads and get the latest forecast coming up next.
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0: 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All-wheel drive. Traffic on the threes.
15: It is 12:23. Looking west of town on the Pike, there's a westbound setup after 290, another by the Charlton Service Plaza. However, no delays. 290 itself looks good. 495 has long-term work by the Pike in Hopkinton, but that's not slowing anybody down. And we have road work on Route 2 east at 495. And then in Acton at Route 27. 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Text the word radio to 83393. Cloudy, 59 degrees. Steve Perez, WBZ Traffic on the Threes.
0: Here's the 4-day WBZ AccuWeather forecast.
16: We'll have a couple of showers around mainly toward the south coast, Cape and Islands early this morning. Otherwise, mostly cloudy, low down to 51. Later today, a bit of lingering rain in the morning toward the Cape and Islands. Then clouds may break for some sun in the afternoon, high 61 to 65. Monday night, partly cloudy, low down to 46. For Tuesday, we'll have plenty of sunshine with a high of 62. Chance for some afternoon showers on Wednesday. Plenty of clouds around with a high near 60. And then cloudy with some rain likely on Thursday with a high not far from 60. I'm AccuWeather meteorologist Matt Rindy, WBZ, Boston's News Radio.
1: As a lot of people perform spring cleanups in their yards, state officials are urging them to keep an eye out for some smaller neighbors. WBZ's Jared Brosnan explains.
17: No matter how cute or helpless they may look, Mass Wildlife is reminding folks to leave young wildlife alone. Just because you see baby birds on their own doesn't mean they've been abandoned and need help. If there's a young fully feathered bird outside the nest, just leave it be, as it's likely spreading its wings for the first time learning to fly. However, if you find a young bird without feathers on the ground, Mass Wildlife says it's okay to try to return it to the nest. As for bunnies, who tend to dig shallow nests in people's yards, the babies are generally safe when left alone since they don't give off a scent. But the mother checks in twice a day, which can leave the babies exposed if she's getting chased. To keep your pets safe and protect the little critters, Mass Wildlife is recommending keeping pets on leashes when they're out in the yard. Jared Brosnan, WBZ, Boston's News Radio.
1: It's been nearly three decades since Kristen Smart went missing, and investigators thought they had a new lead in the case this week, but ABC's Dave Packer says they came up empty.
18: Investigators in Central California say a new search of property linked to the family of convicted killer Paul Flores did not uncover the remains of Kristen Smart nearly 30 years after she vanished. Smart disappeared in 1996 while walking home from a college party in San Luis Obispo. Prosecutors said Flores killed her during an attempted rape, but her body has never been found. Investigators this past week searched the home of Flores' mother after evidence suggested human remains may once have been there. Dave Packer, ABC News.
1: Mexico is trying to revive an ancient sport. The AP's Jennifer King with the story.
19: As Mexico prepares to host international soccer stars for the 2026 World Cup, another kind of sport is gaining attention. Bulama is an ancient Mesoamerican ball game with sacred roots that was nearly erased during the Spanish conquest. Families in Sinaloa, Mexico are keeping the tradition alive. Near Mazatlan, a group of cousins leap and lunge in a dirt court using only their hips to pass a heavy rubber ball. Maria Herrera and her eldest son are teaching Ulama to her grandchildren. She says the game is like an inheritance from their ancestors. Decades ago, big matches were played during religious events. Authorities and players are working to preserve the game's heritage and introduce it to new generations. I'm Jennifer King.
1: The latest on the top stories, plus a check of traffic and weather coming up next. I'm Dan Watkins, WBZ, Boston's News Radio.
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1: Good morning, I'm Dan Watkins. Here's what's happening. The Strait of Hormuz is still blocked as President Trump rejects Iran's latest counteroffer, calling it, quote, totally unacceptable. ABC's Tom Sufi Burridge explains.
26: The president saying in a post on social media, I have just read the response from Iran's so-called representatives. I don't like it. Totally unacceptable. The one-page U.S. proposal would see Iran relinquish its stranglehold over the Strait of Hormuz, allowing free passage for the 1,500 cargo vessels trapped in the Persian Gulf, and providing some relief for the world's economy and gas prices. The U.S. would gradually ease its military blockade on Iranian ports, with a further 30-day period then beginning to negotiate a full deal.
1: The These latest developments come as President Trump gets ready to travel to China this week to meet with that country's president. The White House is launching moms.gov this Mother's Day as a centralized resource for expecting parents. The site's tagline says it aims to support mothers and fathers facing difficult or unexpected pregnancies while promoting family health. It offers information on topics like breastfeeding, mental health services, health center access, nutrition, adoption, and Trump accounts. Health Secretary Robert F. Kennedy Jr. said that the platform is meant to equip families with practical tools during pregnancy and early childhood. A French passenger that was aboard the hantavirus-stricken cruise ship off the coast of Spain has reported symptoms during their flight home from the Canary Islands. ABC's Maggie Rooley is there covering the evaluation process, recommendations from health officials, and the return of the Americans that were on the virus-stricken ship.
2: 17 American passengers and one British national on the cruise ship at the center of the hantavirus outbreak, now heading to the United States. The repatriation flight landing in Tenerife around 7:30 a.m. local time. In two groups, those Americans shuttled to the port. As of this morning, officials saying no one on board had any symptoms of hantavirus.
1: And the American passengers will be placed in quarantine in Nebraska. Faculty at Harvard are getting ready to vote this week on a proposal that would make it more difficult for students to earn A's. WBZ's Jeremy Russ reports.
3: Harvard is thinking about making it so no more than 20% of students in a given course can receive an A. Professors would have a little leeway to give out a few more A's on top of that to cushion the effect of the policy in small classes. The number of A's the university gives out has skyrocketed in recent years, and supporters of this new proposal say it would restore the university's academic rigor. Opponents, on the other hand, say it would force professors to focus on grading strategically and less on actually teaching. Despite mixed feelings from students and faculty, a school spokesperson tells the Boston Globe there hasn't been any substantive petition movement against the proposal. If enacted, the policy would go into effect in the fall of 2027. Jeremy Russ, WBZ, Boston's News Radio.
1: Coming up, there's an app that's looking to make Boston a bigger name in the nightlife scene. Find out more about it next.
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15: It is 12:33, and we are looking downtown with the deck, the connector, and the Tobin are fine. The Pike and the airport tunnels look good, and there's no trouble along the Charles. We're still seeing delays, Route 1A, in and out of Route 16 in East Boston. That's due to a project there on Route 16. It's causing delays escaping and approaching. 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Steve Perez, WBZ traffic on the threes.
0: Here's the four-day WBZ AccuWeather forecast.
16: Mostly cloudy early this morning. We'll have a couple of showers around, mainly toward the South Coast, Cape and Islands. Low down to 51. Later today, a bit of rain in the morning toward the Cape and Islands. Then clouds may break for some afternoon sun. High 61 to 65. Partly cloudy Monday night, low down to 46. Sunshine much of the time Tuesday, high 62. Cloudy on Wednesday with a chance for some showers in the afternoon with a high around 60. And then wet on Thursday with rain much of the time. Highs not far from 60. I'm AccuWeather meteorologist Matt Rindy, WBZ, Boston's News Radio.
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4: For folks like Tim Sokurov, COVID really changed the landscape of nightlife in the greater Boston area.
5: Some of our favorite places had closed. We didn't even know our own city anymore, and so we wanted to make something that helped people discover where they can go out.
4: That's when he and some college friends developed the app Atmosphere, an app designed to help users find the right vibe and maybe a hidden gem for a night out in Boston and surrounding areas. If you're like me, you probably have dozens of posts about cool new bars or restaurants that you never end up going to saved on social media. Well, Sokurov says this app is meant to help clear that backlog.
5: I think a lot of people now just get inspiration from TikTok or Instagram of, oh, this trendy new spot just opened. And so we wanted to bring that together in one place for everyone, but also combine what I think is the most important element, which is your friends.
4: It allows you to import places you save on social media while sharing and connecting with friends in the hopes of finding you a new favorite spot. From Somerville, Kyle Bray, WBZ, Boston's News Radio.
1: Was it perfect timing or a slick trick? That's what the Department of Justice is reportedly looking into, some perfectly timed trades surrounding oil prices and the war with Iran. The DOJ noticing billions were made minutes before the Trump administration officially announced ceasefires, postponements, and the reopening of the Strait of Hormuz. ABC's Elizabeth Schulze breaks down the timing.
2: On March 23rd, just 15 minutes before President Trump announced he would postpone attacks on Iran's power grid, traders bet more than $500 million oil prices would fall. After the president's announcement, that's exactly what happened. Same story on April 7th. Hours before Trump announced the ceasefire, nearly $1 billion in bets that oil would drop. And it did. 20 minutes before Iran announced the Strait of Hormuz would reopen, traders bet $760 million that oil would fall. It happened.
1: Another incident was spotted on April 21st, minutes before the ceasefire extension with Iran was announced. Traders placed $430 million in bets, and it paid off. In addition to the thousands of moms and kids visiting the Franklin Park Zoo for Mother's Day Sunday, the zoo is shining a spotlight on some of the moms who call the zoo home. WBZ's Heil Schaffel with more.
6: In honor of Mother's Day, we took a look at some of the newer and older mothers at the Franklin Park Zoo.
7: Opal has actually been the mom that the Birds World team was hoping for. She has been very patient, very attentive.
6: Area curator Sarah Patterson says Opal is a Western Grey Kangaroo. Her experience with motherhood is completely alien to ours, on account of the famous kangaroo pouch that her Joey takes up part-time residence in for months after being born.
7: When the baby is first born, it's almost the size of a jelly bean when it first crawls up into the mother's pouch.
6: This one was born in August and is just about ready to leave the nest. They'll name him once he does. But the other mothers here, like Kiki the gorilla, strike a deeply familiar chord as they raise their kids.
7: She's very clear at establishing boundaries and what she expects. Because of that, they're very well socialized. They're very respectful.
6: Kyle Schaffel, WBZ, Boston News Radio.
1: Coming up, finding out what's driving the increase in car prices. Details next.
8: Nearly half of Americans are saying no way to artificial intelligence data centers in their backyards. According to a survey by Redfin, 47% of folks oppose the construction of a data center in their neighborhood. The U.S. has more than 3,000 AI data centers, with thousands more in development as demand for AI continues to surge. They're controversial because they strain resources. Electric utilities are sitting at the heart of the AI data center boom. Duke Energy CFO Brian Savoy says if companies want to build data centers, they need to understand the concerns of their neighbors.
9: We are working with our large data center customers on how they can work and build with the community, not in the community. And when you're working with the community, you address those issues head on, and it's paying huge dividends.
8: The Redfin survey notes that Gen Z and millennials are more likely than Gen X and baby boomers to support data centers. I'm Courtney Donahoe, Bloomberg Business on WBZ, Boston's News Radio.
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17: 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This is Jordan Rich. As we say happy birthday, America, on our 250th this year, here's a book that I found interesting called Flag, an American Biography, written by historian Mark Leepsen with a foreword by novelist Nelson DeMille. The flag is as much a symbol of historical change through the country as it is one of pride and patriotism. Many myths and misconceptions have grown up around the origin of the flag. It's likely that Betsy Ross was not the original designer. A gentleman named Francis Hopkinson, who signed the Declaration, might be the first designer. The red, white, and blue colors, signifying valor, purity, and justice, were assigned a few years after the flag was adopted. Flag design was unstandardized until 1912, thanks to an executive order by President Taft. And the 50-star design was the result of a nationwide high school competition, a design selected by President Eisenhower. Flag, an American Biography by Mark Leepsen. The Book Club, WBZ, Boston's News Radio.
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1: The Red Sox lost to the Rays at Fenway yesterday, 4-1, to drop 2 out of 3 to Tampa Bay over the weekend. First baseman Wilson Contreras left the game after being hit by a pitch in the hand in the first inning. Interim manager Chad Tracy says x-rays came back negative, but Contreras is sore, and they'll reevaluate him today. The Sox have the day off today. They start up a 3-game set with the Phillies Tuesday night. In the NBA playoffs, the Knicks take down the Sixers 144-114 to sweep the series and advance to the Eastern Conference Finals. New York will face the winner of the Pistons-Cavaliers series in the next round. Detroit currently has a 2-1 series lead with Game 4 tonight in Cleveland. And on the PGA Tour, Christopher Reaton wins the Truist Championship after shooting 15 under par for the tournament. Dan Watkins, WBZ, Boston's News Radio.
0: Traffic and weather together. 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All-wheel drive. Traffic on the threes.
15: It's 12:43 and happening right now north of the city. Some work crews on 128, but no delays. Northbound Lexington at Route 2A, then at Route 3 in Burlington, and then in Woburn, southbound Washington Street. 128 north, the ramp to 93 south is closed. 95 south in Boxford at Route 97, a work crew, not a problem getting by. 93 north has a lane closure at Commerce Way, not bothering anybody. 495 slows for work northbound before Route 28 in Andover, then at 213 up in Methuen. 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Learn more at Crohn'sColitisFoundation.org. 59 degrees, cloudy sky, Steve Perez, WBZ traffic on the threes.
0: Here's the 4-day WBZ AccuWeather forecast.
3: It is going to be mostly cloudy early this morning. We'll have a couple of showers around, mainly toward the south coast, Cape and Islands. Low down to 51. Then later today, a bit of rain in the morning toward the Cape and Islands. Then clouds may break for some sun in the afternoon. We'll have a high of 61 to 65. Partly cloudy Monday night, low down to 46. Plenty of sunshine on Tuesday with a high of 62. Then more clouds on Wednesday with a couple of showers possible in the afternoon with a high around 60. And then cloudy with some rain likely on Thursday with a high not far from 60. I'm AccuWeather meteorologist Matt Rindy, WBZ, Boston's News Radio.

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1: Good morning, I'm Dan Watkins. Here's what's happening. A teenager from Maine is back home after spending 6 months in ICE custody. ABC's Mike Dubusky with the story.
2: Olivia Andre's mother and two siblings were released from ICE detention in March, but the 19-year-old herself remained in custody until at an airport in Portland, Maine.
3: Thank you very much to everybody to be here. It was hard, but it's already passed because I'm back home.
2: Andre and her family are from the Democratic Republic of the Congo and are seeking asylum in the U.S., but the threat of deportation remains. The Trump administration has denied the family's asylum petition. Mike Dubusky, ABC News.
1: And a federal appeals court will decide whether to overturn that denial. Two court rulings in recent weeks have gone in favor of Republicans as they try to redraw congressional maps ahead of the midterm elections this fall. One of them from the U.S. Supreme Court, who ruled to gut a provision of the Voting Rights Act that ensured minority voters would not be disenfranchised. The court ruled that the maps drawn in Louisiana's minority district relied too heavily on race. ABC's Christian Cordero says even with the recent rulings favoring Republicans, voters will have the final say on who gets elected.
4: We tend to see this kind of balance and rebalance of powers, so to speak, you know, the pendulum swing back the other way. And that certainly seems to be the case when you look at the president's poll numbers, for example, right? There's a lot of voters' dissatisfaction in how President Trump has handled the economy. A lot of that is tied to the recent events around the war in Iran and the gas prices that have surged as a result of the Strait of Hormuz being closed.
1: And the Virginia State Supreme Court ruled to negate the congressional maps that were approved by voters. Democrats in Virginia are appealing that ruling. If it seems like vehicles are more expensive these days, that's because they are. WBZ's Nicole Davis spoke with an expert to find out what's driving the price hike.
5: Well, it finally happened. You're living paycheck to paycheck and your trusty affordable car has decided to die. Now, you rely on this thing, so you have to replace it. And there's a pretty good chance you're not going to get a fancier car with more bells and whistles. Or maybe you are.
6: Automakers are basically following the money, and they're building fewer low-cost models. And to a large extent, it's the demand side. This is what Americans want.
5: Professor John Marthinson from Babson College in Wellesley says that demand is coming from Americans from all walks of life. But it's not the only factor driving up the overall cost of vehicles. It literally gets down to the nuts and bolts.
6: A major problem with tariffs is that the cost of inputs like aluminum and steel, transistors, these tariffs have increased the cost of making a car.
5: And of course, foreign cars are generally more expensive, but higher tariffs on those are making it that much worse. Professor Marthinson says people are trying to get creative with financing, which is a double-edged sword.
6: There are now car loans that go out 84 months. There are problems because people try to sell these cars and they find out that they owe more on the car than they're getting back from it.
5: So how do you handle this? Well, he recommends you consider a newer used car if you can. You can get a pretty good deal on those. He says when it comes to new vehicles, there are still bargains, but you do have to dig deep to find them. Nicole Davis, WBZ, Boston's News Radio.
1: And you can hear Nicole's full interview on the latest episode of New England Weekend. You can find the podcast wherever you get yours. It's been a year now since Pope Leo became pontiff, and as we reach the anniversary of his introduction to the world, Catholicism appears to be gaining in popularity here in the U.S., and some people are giving the credit to Leo. ABC's Melissa A. Don reports.
7: 1 year ago this weekend, the first American pope was elected. Within his first year, the 70-year-old pontiff making strides, visiting Turkey and Lebanon for his first papal trip in the fall. Then in the spring, he headed to Monaco. From New York City to Los Angeles, dioceses across the country this year reporting doubling or even tripling their average number of new Catholics.
8: I think there's a little bit of the Leo effect.
7: The Los Angeles diocese welcomed more than 8,000 new Catholics for Easter this year. They are projected to more than triple the amount of new converts from last year.
1: And churches across Leo's hometown of Chicago held special events over the weekend to celebrate the anniversary of his election as Pope. Saturday Night Live had a very New England feel this weekend. WBZ's Charlie Bergeron tells us about it.
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9: Noah Kahan released his fourth

0: Yep. 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
1: This is Dan Ray. Meet Justin from Wilmington. His orthopedic surgeon said he needed a total hip replacement, but instead of going under the knife, Justin called Boston Prolotherapy.
2: I was in so much pain, I couldn't walk around without limping. Not able to play with my son at the time, not being able to go out in the driveway and play catch with him. And I came across the ad for Dr. Franke. When I went in and talked to him, he said, you would be a great candidate for Prolotherapy, and he believes it would help me. When I left his office, I truly was pain-free in my hip. And I would say within 3 months, I stopped even thinking about my hip. It wasn't a factor. It didn't bother me. Chasing my kid around, joined a men's basketball league again, a men's football league again. I used to not be able to sleep at night because the hip pain was so bad. Now, I don't even feel it at night. There's zero pain.
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0: Traffic and weather together. The Subaru Retailers of New England, all-wheel drive, traffic on the threes.
6: It is 1:53 and we're going to look west of the city, where on the Mass Pike, two westbound work crews, but no real delays. First at 290 in Auburn, then by the Charlton Service Plaza. No delay on 290. 495 has work both ways by the Pike and Hopkinton, but that's not slowing anyone down. Watch for road work on Route 2, eastbound at 495, and then in Acton by Route 27. 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Text the word radio to 83393. Cloudy, 59 degrees. Steve Perez, WBZ traffic on the threes.
0: Here's the 4-day WBZ AccuWeather forecast.
7: We'll have a couple of showers around mainly toward the south coast, Cape and Islands early this morning. Otherwise, mostly cloudy, low down to 51. Later today, a bit of lingering rain in the morning toward the Cape and Islands. Then clouds may break for some sun in the afternoon, high 61 to 65. Monday night, partly cloudy, low down to 46. For Tuesday, we'll have plenty of sunshine with a high of 62. Chance for some afternoon showers on Wednesday. Plenty of clouds around with a high near 60. And then cloudy with some rain likely on Thursday with a high not far from 60. I'm AccuWeather meteorologist Matt Rindy, WBZ, Boston's News Radio.
8: The Boston Pops are back for another season. 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
9: Good evening, ladies and gentlemen, and welcome to opening night of the 140th season of the Boston Pops, America's Orchestra. Thanks for joining us.
10: The Pops are back. This time with award-winning violinist Ray Chen among their ranks. Chen has become a viral sensation, playing classical showpieces and more modern stuff like themes from The Legend of Zelda, Naruto, and Squid Game. Keith Lockhart is still conducting. He joined Ray Chen and the rest of the Pops on stage at Symphony Hall to kick the season off Friday night.
9: So Ray, that was pretty good. How do you follow it?
11: I gotta say that this is all very new to me, so I'm just kind of taking your lead here. Literally, I mean, like, but...
9: You know how much a conductor loves it when people say that.
10: The Pop season runs through June 6th. Jeremy Russ, WBZ, Boston's News Radio.
8: Florida's annual alligator hunt is still months away, but people are starting to send in those applications. Here's CBS's

0: Peter King.
1: Florida Fish and Wildlife officials say there are routinely some 15,000 requests for just 7,000 permits. The rules are very specific, restricted to specific areas, two tags allowing the hunter to harvest two alligators. The application says harvest areas and hunt dates are specific for each permit, including boundaries or limitations of the harvest area. The season runs from August 15th through November 1st. The permits are not cheap. Nearly $300 for residents, more than $1,000 for out-of-staters. Peter King, CBS News, Orlando.
0: New research confirms what you may have felt all along, that listening to music does boost your endurance for exercise. CBS's Michael Toscano checks it out.
2: Researchers at the University of Jyväskylä in Finland had recreational active adults complete separate cycling tests at about 80% of peak power, one in silence, while the other, music. Cyclists exercising with self-selected songs within a tempo range of about 120 to 140 beats per minute lasted nearly 20% longer without feeling more exhausted. Heart rate and lactate levels were similar, suggesting music did not reduce the physical demands, but helped people tolerate discomfort longer. Michael Toscano, CBS News.
0: The latest on the top stories, plus a check of traffic and weather coming up next. I'm Dan Watkins, WBZ, Boston's News Radio.
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5: 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This is Jordan Rich, and you're tuned to Connoisseur's Corner on WBZ. And joining me today is food columnist for NBC Boston, Mr. Mark Hurwitz. You get around, Mark. I know you and I have talked a lot about pizza and great pizza from all over New England. Let's go now to North Providence and a place called Twins Pizza, and you've got a recommendation for us.
6: Yeah, so North Providence has countless great restaurants. That whole area, because there's so many Italian people live there, the Italian food seems incredible. And Twins Pizza is one of the best I've been to down there. They have Sicilian pizza, which I love, and also the, you know, round thin crust pizza. They're also really good martinis. They have an antipasto with tuna, which to me, anyone who does that is just, you know, right at the top of my list. I love, but the Sicilian pizza is incredible here. And it's so old school. It's kind of like a little like Santapio's. Really retro in there. It's been around forever.
5: Well, with your recommendation, we'll have our listeners check out Twins Pizza in North Providence. And you're right, that neighborhood, you just get hungry thinking about that area, don't you?
6: Oh, absolutely. It's such a great area. Well, Rhode Island's great in general.
5: Indeed. Mark Hurwitz, he is the food columnist for NBC Boston. Joining me, Jordan Rich, here on Connoisseur's Corner, WBZ Boston's News Radio.
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1: I'm Christopher Cruz in Washington. One American on a plane headed to the U.S. at this hour has tested positive for the Hunter virus but is not showing symptoms. That person and 16 others are on a special 747, taking them to a special facility in Nebraska. They'd been taken off a cruise ship where three passengers died of the virus. More from CBS's Heather Bosch.
2: The head of the World Health Organization says the countries where the cruise passengers call home should not panic. Tedros Ghebreyesus insists this is not like the COVID outbreak.
3: When I say not worry, it doesn't mean that there are no issues here, but it means we can handle it and it can be handled.
2: Hantavirus is typically spread by rodent droppings and is not easily transmitted person to person. The WHO is recommending the passengers be monitored either at home or a specialized facility. Heather Bosch, CBS News.
1: Iran has sent its response to the U.S.'s latest peace proposal, but Sunday, President Trump called that response, quote, totally unacceptable. CBS's Aaron Navarro on Trump's positions.
4: What the U.S. proposed was just setting the terms for 30 days of talks to go over Iran's nuclear enrichment program, the lifting of restrictions on the Strait of Hormuz, and the lifting of economic sanctions, among other things, that have been placed on Iran.
1: China has just confirmed President Trump will meet with President Xi Jinping during Trump's visit to China later this week. It's widely expected Xi will ask President Trump to change America's position on Taiwan. CBS's Anna Corrin reports from Taipei.
5: Well, the U.S. approved an $11 billion arms sale late last year, angering the Chinese. A new $14 billion package is still sitting on the president's desk, yet to be approved. It's an issue President Trump said he will discuss with Xi in person, leaving many here wondering whether their most dependable ally will ultimately have their back.
1: Police in the border town of Laredo, Texas, say six people have been found dead inside a railroad car. Here's KHOU-TV reporter Trayson Bragg.
6: Laredo police say the bodies were found during an inspection at the rail yard. Authorities say no one else was found alive inside the car. Right now, no names have been released, and investigators haven't said how they believe these people died.
1: At the North American box office this weekend,
7: Johnny Cage, you have been chosen for Mortal Kombat.
1: Mortal Kombat 2 wasn't able to finish The Devil Wears Prada 2's reign as top-grossing movie. Studio estimates Sunday show Prada 2 sold $43 million in tickets. Mortal Kombat took in $40 million. This is CBS News.
8: 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All-wheel drive. Traffic on the threes.
9: It's 1:03 and we are looking downtown where, or check that, south of town where the expressway is moving well in both directions, about 10 minutes between the tunnel and the split. No trouble on Route 24. Long-term work on 95 takes a lane southbound near Route 1 and Sharon, but no trouble getting by. 128 north, there's a lane closure between University Ave and Route 1 down in Dedham. A minor slowdown there. And then in Wrentham, 495 South, watch for a work crew at Route 1A. 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Cloudy, 59 degrees, Steve Perez. WBZ traffic on the threes.
8: Here's the four-day WBZ AccuWeather forecast.
10: Mostly cloudy early this morning. We'll have a couple of showers around, mainly toward the South Coast, Cape and Islands. Low down to 51. Later today, a bit of rain in the morning toward the Cape and Islands. Then clouds may break for some afternoon sun. High 61 to 65. Partly cloudy Monday night, low down to 46. Sunshine much of the time Tuesday, high 62. Cloudy on Wednesday with a chance for some showers in the afternoon with a high around 60. And then wet on Thursday with rain much of the time, highs not far from 60. I'm AccuWeather meteorologist Matt Rindy, WBZ, Boston News Radio.
11: Good morning, I'm Dan Watkins. Here's what's happening. For the last 30 years, people have gathered on Mother's Day in Dorchester to take part in the annual Walk for Peace to benefit the Lewis D. Brown Institute. The event was started by Brown's mother in 1996 after the 15-year-old was shot and killed, caught in the crossfire of someone else's dispute. WBZ-TV's Paul Burton says this year's walk comes at a crucial time after multiple shootings in Boston over the weekend.
12: The annual 5K walk and fundraiser held in Dorchester supports mothers and families of murder victims. Louis D. Brown Peace Institute founder Clementina Cherry lost her son Louis back in 1996 to gun violence. He was only 15 years old.
13: They are all looking down on us and say, thank you for not letting our murder be in vain.
12: Holding up signs and wearing pins of loved ones who have been murdered, mothers, grandparents, family members, and friends walked through the streets of Boston. The event took place on the heels of three shootings that took place overnight. Police say one of them was fatal.
13: That's the reason we can't stop. Peace is not a seasonal thing.
14: After 30 years of spreading peace and healing throughout the community, the Peace Institute has launched a $25 million peace campaign, which includes a state-of-the-art facility right where it's needed most, in the heart of the city.
13: Louis D. Brown Peace Institute, National Center of Healing, Teaching, and Learning. Yeah, and it's in my backyard, Four Corners, with a city considered one of the most violent neighborhoods in the city.
12: Something Louis believed in, even though his life was cut short.
11: As for the shootings in Boston this weekend, a man is dead after being shot on Wollstone Street in Mattapan late Saturday night. And police say a shooting in Dorchester early Sunday morning near the intersection of Geneva Ave and Everton Street sent two people to the hospital with gunshot wounds. Officials say that no arrests have been made and the investigation is ongoing. There's nothing quite like the lilac to tell us that spring has truly arrived, WBZ's Heil Schaffel explains.
15: Renowned expert Jack Alexander knows lilacs. He helped create some of the fragrant purple bushes here at the Arnold Arboretum from seed.
16: You know, I have grandchildren, and I have grand plants, you know, plants that are children of plants that I have selected.
15: He's been here for 48 Lilac Sundays. It's the Arboretum's Super Bowl, and thousands flood the Living Museum every spring to bask in the pastel colors and delicate perfume. The event's been going on for close to 120 years, but I ran into plenty of first-timers.
17: And I have never been. Don't ask me what I was doing in life, but I moved here from Ireland 38 years ago, and this place is amazing.
15: It's the only day each year you can picnic on the Arboretum grounds, and plenty of people were taking advantage. Mother-daughter pairs and families are especially common on Lilac Sunday as a traditional Mother's Day outing.
18: I couldn't trade it for the world. These moments remind you how important your mom is in your life.
15: Heil Schaffel, WBZ, Boston's News Radio.
11: 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Find out more next.
9: Well, here's an Ozempic effect you might not expect. 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
9: That was the CEO of Hershey, Kirk Tanner, reporting the company's latest earnings. 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
9: Why the surge? It could be due in part to another Ozempic effect, Ozempic breath. Digestion slows down, so some GLP users experience nausea, dry mouth, and stinky burping. Tanner says Hershey fans still reach for the candy, too, since it already comes in small packages.
20: This is a emotional category. It is a treat, not a meal.
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11: The Red Sox fell to the Rays yesterday, 4-1, dropping them to 17-23 on the season. The Sox have the day off. They welcome the Phillies to Fenway for three games starting Tuesday night. Elsewhere in baseball, Dodgers star Mookie Betts is expected to return to their lineup tonight after missing more than a month with an oblique strain. The Washington Wizards win the NBA draft lottery and will have the first overall pick in next month's draft. Brockton native and BYU freshman A.J. DeBonta is one of the favorites to be the top pick. Elsewhere in the NBA, the Knicks become the first team to advance to the conference finals after beating the Sixers 144-114 to sweep their series with Philly. And in the Pro Women's Hockey League, the Boston Fleet's season comes to an end with a 4-3 loss in double overtime to the Ottawa Charge. Dan Watkins, WBZ, Boston's News Radio.
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9: It is 1:13. We're going to keep it south of town. We're expressway southbound at the Braintree Split. The middle lane and right lane are closed due to a multi-car crash. Right now, just a bit of a slowdown getting by. The crash itself was in that middle lane, but the second lane has been taken for safety. There's also reports of a crash on the ramp from Furnace Brook Parkway to expressway south, but they may be one and the same. I will investigate. This is why I make the big bucks. 95 south in Sharon, a work crew at Route 1, no delay. Another in Wrentham, 495 south at Route 1A. 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Cloudy, 59 degrees. Steve Perez, WBZ, traffic on the threes.
8: Here's the four-day WBZ AccuWeather forecast.
10: It is going to be mostly cloudy early this morning. We'll have a couple of showers around, mainly toward the south coast, Cape and Islands. Low down to 51. Then later today, bit of rain in the morning toward the Cape and Islands. Then clouds may break for some sun in the afternoon. We'll have a high of 61 to 65. Partly cloudy Monday night, low down to 46. Plenty of sunshine on Tuesday with a high of 62. Then more clouds on Wednesday with a couple of showers possible in the afternoon with a high around 60. And then cloudy with some rain likely on Thursday with a high not far from 60. I'm AccuWeather meteorologist Matt Rindy, WBZ, Boston's News Radio.

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1: Good morning, I'm Dan Watkins. Here's what's happening. Local researchers say their study suggests that the nationwide 988 Suicide and Crisis Lifeline is a success. Here's WBZ's Sherry Small with details.
2: Three numbers appear to be saving thousands of lives. In 2022, the 988 Suicide and Crisis Lifeline replaced the old 10-digit number 1-800-273-TALK. In the 3 years following the number change, contacts to the Lifeline more than doubled with higher use among young people. Researchers at Harvard and Brigham and Women's looked at a study on this from JAMA. According to the Harvard Gazette, when they broke down the numbers, they found suicide deaths among teens and young adults dropped 11% after the easier-to-remember hotline launched. That represents more than 4,300 fewer deaths than expected based on long-term trends. The biggest decline was seen among people ages 15 to 34, a group heavily impacted by the worsening mental health crisis during and after the COVID pandemic. Sherry Small, WBZ Boston's News Radio.
1: Spain says more than 90 passengers have returned to their home countries from the hantavirus-stricken cruise ship where three deaths were linked to the outbreak. WHO Acting Director of the Department of Epidemic and Pandemic Threat Management, Dr. Maria Van Kerkhove, provided an update on the evacuation of the ship Sunday.
3: The boat is off the coast of the Canary Islands in Tenerife. Medical assessments are taking place, and there are small boats that are taking passengers to shore and directly into the repatriation flights. This is an active operation with incredible coordination led by the Spanish, with support from the Netherlands, and of course WHO there is in support.
1: And there were 17 Americans aboard that cruise ship. They're expected to be flown back to the U.S. on a special chartered plane. Once they arrive in the States, they'll be monitored at the National Quarantine Unit at the University of Nebraska Medical Center. Six confirmed cases and three deaths have been linked to the hantavirus outbreak on that ship. Meanwhile, the cruise ship off the coast of Spain is not the only one where a virus is a concern. Here's CBS's Peter King.
4: More than 100 passengers are reported sick with norovirus aboard the Caribbean Princess cruise ship, which has been on a 13-day cruise in the Caribbean. Passenger Donna Leonte says the infected vacationers are isolated.
5: They were asked to all stay in their room and quarantine. They're being checked on. Yes, they're being checked on every single day by the medical staff.
4: Several crew members are also sick, but the CDC says the cruise line has followed all the correct protocols to treat those infected and to sanitize the ship. More cleaning is planned after it docks at Port Canaveral Monday. Peter King, CBS News, Orlando.
1: Police are investigating a viral video that appears to show a McDonald's worker in Southbridge contaminating food. The video appears to show that employee stuffing French fries into her mouth before putting them into fry boxes. Police are working with McDonald's and the Board of Health to figure out if the food was actually served to a customer. New Hampshire state lawmakers are taking a closer look at comfort dog programs in the Granite State. WBZ's Brooke McCarthy explains.
6: Justin Breton is the mental health and wellness coordinator with the Manchester, New Hampshire Police Department and has seen firsthand the success of comfort dog programs. He says they've provided relief for officers after responding to horrific calls, but also the public going through the worst of it.
7: In addition to our employee wellness programs, our comfort dogs are doing an immense amount of work establishing community relationships, working with community-based support services on outreach teams, working with our child advocacy centers, domestic violence groups, our ACERT programs.
6: And a new bill in the Granite State looks to become the first in the nation to establish standards when it comes to training comfort dogs. The bill looks to create a roadmap for this certification, working with both the handler and pup.
7: What were the minimum training requirements? How do we become certified and recertified each year so that we can substantiate for our community members that these are quality programs, highly trained dogs to perform a very, very important duty within their departments?
6: Some lawmakers say there's still some issues in the bill that need to be worked out. Brooke McCarthy, WBZ, Boston's News Radio.
1: Construction is set to begin next month on a project to replace two railroad bridges in Boston. They each cross the Charles River near North Station, and they're both nearly 100 years old. Along with the bridges, more than a mile of tracks will also be replaced. And there are plans to add a station platform and two more tracks running out of North Station. The Boston Globe reports the project will cost more than $1 billion and last more than 5 years. Commuters can expect disruptions to train service on weekends. The NTSB is investigating after a person was killed at Denver International Airport after getting hit by a Frontier Airlines jet that was about to take off Friday night. Authorities believe the person ran onto the runway, and passengers say one of the engines may have caught fire during the incident. ABC's Gio Benitez reports.
8: All 231 people on board immediately evacuated, passengers describing those terrifying moments.
9: People that could see the engines could see large flames, and it was really scary. So people were yelling, fire, fire.
8: Emergency crews rushing to the scene with buses taking everyone back to the terminal. 12 people reporting minor injuries, 5 of them transported to local hospitals. The Denver airport saying ultimately the majority of passengers took other flights.
1: And the person who was hit is not believed to be an airport employee. We'll check the roads and get the latest forecast coming up next.
0: You have the app, but do you have the story?
10: The point is to make the drive easier. You got that covered?
11: I certainly do, because you know how if you're in a backup and you like to know at least what's happening in front of you, like how long am I going to be in this backup?
10: Exactly.
11: That is where Lori comes
10: in. That's where you come in.
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19: It is 1:23. And we are looking downtown where the DECTA connector and the Tobin are fine. There are no delays on the Pike or the airport tunnels, and the river roads are looking good. Meanwhile, west of town, Pike West, the work crew after 290, another by the Charlton Service Plaza, but no delays. Route 2, minor delays with eastbound work by 495, then in Acton at Route 27. South of the City Expressway, south at the Braintree Split, you're seeing delays now. 3 right lanes taken due to a crash that happened on the ramp from Furnace Brook Parkway, and then had the vehicles pulled over and disabled right by the Braintree Split. 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Cloudy, 59 degrees, Steve Perez, WBZ Traffic on the Threes.
0: Here's the 4-day WBZ AccuWeather forecast.
20: We'll have a couple of showers around mainly toward the south coast, Cape and Islands early this morning. Otherwise, mostly cloudy, low down to 51. Later today, a bit of lingering rain in the morning toward the Cape and Islands. Then clouds may break for some sun in the afternoon, high 61 to 65. Monday night, partly cloudy, low down to 46. For Tuesday, we'll have plenty of sunshine with a high of 62. Chance for some afternoon showers on Wednesday. Plenty of clouds around with a high near 60. And then cloudy with some rain likely on Thursday with a high not far from 60. I'm AccuWeather meteorologist Matt Rindy, WBZ, Boston's News Radio.
1: As a lot of people perform spring cleanups in their yards, state officials are urging them to keep an eye out for some smaller neighbors. WBZ's Jared Brosnan explains.
2: No matter how cute or helpless they may look, Mass Wildlife is reminding folks to leave young wildlife alone. Just because you see baby birds on their own doesn't mean they've been abandoned and need help. If there's a young fully feathered bird outside the nest, just leave it be, as it's likely spreading its wings for the first time learning to fly. However, if you find a young bird without feathers on the ground, Mass Wildlife says it's okay to try to return it to the nest. As for bunnies, who tend to dig shallow nests in people's yards, the babies are generally safe when left alone since they don't give off a scent. But the mother checks in twice a day, which can leave the babies exposed if she's getting chased. To keep your pets safe and protect the little critters, Mass Wildlife is recommending keeping pets on leashes when they're out in the yard. Jared Brosnan, WBZ, Boston's News Radio.
1: It's been nearly three decades since Kristen Smart went missing, and investigators thought they had a new lead in the case this week, but ABC's Dave Packer says they came up empty.
21: Investigators in Central California say a new search of property linked to the family of convicted killer Paul Flores did not uncover the remains of Kristen Smart nearly 30 years after she vanished. Smart disappeared in 1996 while walking home from a college party in San Luis Obispo. Prosecutors said Flores killed her during an attempted rape, but her body has never been found. Investigators this past week searched the home of Flores' mother after evidence suggested human remains may once have been there. Dave Packer, ABC News.
1: Mexico is trying to revive an ancient sport. The AP's Jennifer King with the story.
22: As Mexico prepares to host international soccer stars for the 2026 World Cup, another kind of sport is gaining attention. Bulama is an ancient Mesoamerican ball game with sacred roots that was nearly erased during the Spanish conquest. Families in Sinaloa, Mexico are keeping the tradition alive. Near Mazatlan, a group of cousins leap and lunge in a dirt court using only their hips to pass a heavy rubber ball. Maria Herrera and her eldest son are teaching Ulama to her grandchildren. She says the game is like an inheritance from their ancestors. Decades ago, big matches were played during religious events. Authorities and players are working to preserve the game's heritage and introduce it to new generations. I'm Jennifer King.
1: 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I'm Dan Watkins, WBZ, Boston's News Radio.
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1: Good morning, I'm Dan Watkins. Here's what's happening. The Strait of Hormuz is still blocked as President Trump rejects Iran's latest counteroffer, calling it, quote, totally unacceptable. ABC's Tom Sufi Burridge explains.
5: The president saying in a post on social media, I have just read the response from Iran's so-called representatives. I don't like it. Totally unacceptable. The one-page U.S. proposal would see Iran relinquish its stranglehold over the Strait of Hormuz, allowing free passage for the 1,500 cargo vessels trapped in the Persian Gulf, and providing some relief for the world's economy and gas prices. The U.S. would gradually ease its military blockade on Iranian ports, with a further 30-day period then beginning to negotiate a full deal.
1: These latest developments come as President Trump gets ready to travel to China this week to meet with that country's president. The White House is launching moms.gov this Mother's Day as a centralized resource for expecting parents. The site's tagline says it aims to support mothers and fathers facing difficult or unexpected pregnancies while promoting family health. It offers information on topics like breastfeeding, mental health services, health center access, nutrition, adoption, and Trump accounts. Health Secretary Robert F. Kennedy Jr. said that the platform is meant to equip families with practical tools during pregnancy and early childhood. A French passenger that was aboard the hantavirus-stricken cruise ship off the coast of Spain has reported symptoms during their flight home from the Canary Islands. ABC's Maggie Rooley is there covering the evaluation process, recommendations from health officials, and the return of the Americans that were on the virus-stricken ship.
6: 17 American passengers and one British national on the cruise ship at the center of the hantavirus outbreak, now heading to the United States. The repatriation flight landing in Tenerife around 7:30 a.m. local time. In two groups, those Americans shuttled to the port. As of this morning, officials saying no one on board had any symptoms of hantavirus.
1: And the American passengers will be placed in quarantine in Nebraska. Faculty at Harvard are getting ready to vote this week on a proposal that would make it more difficult for students to earn A's. WBZ's Jeremy Russ reports.
7: Harvard is thinking about making it so no more than 20% of students in a given course can receive an A. Professors would have a little leeway to give out a few more A's on top of that to cushion the effect of the policy in small classes. The number of A's the university gives out has skyrocketed in recent years, and supporters of this new proposal say it would restore the university's academic rigor. Opponents, on the other hand, say it would force professors to focus on grading strategically and less on actually teaching. Despite mixed feelings from students and faculty, a school spokesperson tells the Boston Globe there hasn't been any substantive petition movement against the proposal. If enacted, the policy would go into effect in the fall of 2027. Jeremy Russ, WBZ, Boston's News Radio.
1: Coming up, there's an app that's looking to make Boston a bigger name in the nightlife scene. Find out more about it next.
0: 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All-wheel drive. Traffic on the threes.
19: And we are looking north of the city. Three work zones on 128, northbound at Route 2A, then at Route 3, and then southbound at Washington Street, but no delays. However, 128 north, the ramp to 93 south is closed. Watch for a setup in Boxford, 95 south of Route 97, no delay there. 93 north, long-term work at Commerce Way shouldn't slow you down, but it might. 495, there's a work crew before Route 28 in Andover. That has a bit of a slowdown. Another in Methuen at Route 213. 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Text the word radio to 83393. Cloudy, 57 degrees. Steve Perez, WBZ traffic on the threes.
0: Here's the four-day WBZ AccuWeather forecast.
20: Mostly cloudy early this morning. We'll have a couple of showers around, mainly toward the South Coast, Cape and Islands. Low down to 51. Later today, a bit of rain in the morning toward the Cape and Islands. Then clouds may break for some afternoon sun. Highs 61 to 65. Partly cloudy Monday night, low down to 46. Sunshine much of the time Tuesday, high 62. Cloudy on Wednesday with a chance for some showers in the afternoon with a high around 60. And then wet on Thursday with rain much of the time, highs not far from 60. I'm Mackie with the meteorologist Matt Rindy, WBZ, Boston's News Radio.
1: Sometimes finding the right vibe for a night out in Boston and beyond can be tricky. But a few local app developers are hoping to change that. WBZ's Kyle Bray with their story.
8: For folks like Tim Sokurov, COVID really changed the landscape of nightlife in the greater Boston area.
9: Some of our favorite places had closed. We didn't even know our own city anymore. And so we wanted to make something that helped people discover where they can go out.
8: That's when he and some college friends developed the app Atmosphere, an app designed to help users find the right vibe and maybe a hidden gem for a night out in Boston and surrounding areas. If you're like me, you probably have dozens of posts about cool new bars or restaurants that you never end up going to saved on social media. Well, Sokurov says this app is meant to help clear that backlog.
9: I think a lot of people now just get inspiration from TikTok or Instagram of, oh, this trendy new spot just opened. And so we wanted to bring that together in one place for everyone, but also combine what I think is the most important element, which is your friends.
8: It allows you to import places you save on social media while sharing and connecting with friends in the hopes of finding you a new favorite spot. From Somerville, Kyle Bray, WBZ, Boston's News Radio.
1: Was it perfect timing or a slick trick? That's what the Department of Justice is reportedly looking into, some perfectly timed trades surrounding oil prices and the war with Iran. The DOJ noticing billions were made minutes before the Trump administration officially announced ceasefires, postponements, and the reopening of the Strait of Hormuz. ABC's Elizabeth Schulze breaks down the timing.
10: On March 23rd, just 15 minutes before President Trump announced he would postpone attacks on Iran's power grid, traders bet more than $500 million oil prices would fall. After the president's announcement, that's exactly what happened. Same story on April 7th. Hours before Trump announced the ceasefire, nearly $1 billion in bets that oil would drop. And it did. 20 minutes before Iran announced the Strait of Hormuz would reopen, traders bet $760 million that oil would fall. It happened.
1: Another incident was spotted on April 21st, minutes before the ceasefire extension with Iran was announced. Traders placed $430 million in bets, and it paid off. In addition to the thousands of moms and kids visiting the Franklin Park Zoo for Mother's Day Sunday, the zoo is shining a spotlight on some of the moms who call the zoo home. WBZ's Heil Schaffel with more.
11: In honor of Mother's Day, we took a look at some of the newer and older mothers at the Franklin Park Zoo.
12: Opal has actually been the mom that the Birds World team was hoping for. She has been very patient, very attentive.
11: Area curator Sarah Patterson says Opal is a Western gray kangaroo. Her experience with motherhood is completely alien to ours, on account of the famous kangaroo pouch that her Joey takes up part-time residence in for months after being born.
12: When the baby is first born, it's almost the size of a jelly bean when it first crawls up into the mother's pouch.
11: This one was born in August and is just about ready to leave the nest. They'll name him once he does. But the other mothers here, like Kiki the gorilla, strike a deeply familiar chord as they raise their kids.
12: She's very clear at establishing boundaries and what she expects. Because of that, they're very well socialized. They're very respectful.
11: Kyle Schaffel, WBZ, Boston's News Radio.
1: 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Details next.
13: The concept of middle age is shifting, and there has never been so much pressure on men to look good at 60.
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14: Especially if you're a man, you're like subjected to a lot more of this kind of scrutiny from yourself and from others than you probably were a long time ago.
13: And that has men turning to medical professionals whose practices focus on longevity.
14: You know, if you're looking in your 30s and 40s at these biomarkers and you're getting your cholesterol and your glucose metabolism under control and you're getting enough sleep and you're not maybe worried about looking like a Marvel superhero when you're in your 60s, but you're like going to be feeling a lot better.
13: And he adds the pressure to look young and stay relevant is being driven in part by the modern workplace where appearance is constantly on display through LinkedIn profiles, Zoom calls, and video interviews, and also where people are competing with younger, more tech-savvy workers. I'm Charlie Pellett, Bloomberg Business on WBZ, Boston's News Radio.
2: Hello, Jordan Rich here with Connoisseur's Corner, one of my favorite places to be all the time with some great people, including Mark Hurwitz, food columnist for NBC Boston. And the reason I love having you here, you're not only a great friend, but you always make me hungry. Now, let's talk about a restaurant in Marlborough, Mass. It's called Stephen Anthony's. And if you like comfort food, you say, Mark, this is the place for you.
15: Yeah, and it's right on the Sudbury line. You could almost walk there from the Wayside Inn. It's a little similar. You know, it's got the comfort food. It's old-fashioned. It's next to a country store. And you go in there and you can get breakfast all day. They have chicken fried steak for breakfast. You can get a turkey dinner. You can get Reubens. The Reubens are amazing. And they have beer, of course. And it's just, it's a family-friendly restaurant. Huge. And it's just kind of a throwback restaurant. You know, it's almost a little like the Wayside Inn without the history.
2: But certainly the food, which people are raving about, and you are too. And is it the kind of place you might need a reservation, or do you just saunter in?
15: I think if you went maybe on a Saturday night, it might be busy. But if you go for lunch on a weekend, or maybe you go a weeknight dinner, you'll be fine. But there's just a lot of room in there. And again, it's friendly people. They have a patio. When it gets warmer, you can sit out by the lake. So that's another nice feature to the place.
2: Stephen Anthony's, located in Marlborough. 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
1: The Red Sox lost to the Rays yesterday, 4-1, to drop 2 out of 3 to Tampa Bay over the weekend. First baseman Wilson Contreras left the game early on after being hit in the hand with a pitch. Interim manager Chad Tracy says the initial x-rays came back negative, but they'll reevaluate him today. The Sox have the day off. They take on the Phillies at Fenway Tuesday night. In the NBA playoffs, the Knicks sweep the Sixers with their 144-114 win in Game 4 to advance to the Eastern Conference Finals. New York will face the winner of the Cavaliers-Pistons series. Detroit has a 2-1 series lead with Game 4 in Cleveland tonight. And select games for the upcoming NFL season will be announced in the coming days ahead of the full 2026 schedule being unveiled Thursday night at 8 o'clock. Dan Watkins, WBZ Boston's News Radio.
0: 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Traffic on the threes.
19: It's 1:43. Looking south of Town Expressway, south at the Braintree split. Three lanes still taken due to a multi-car crash. That's going to slow you down getting by. Meanwhile, on 93, you're okay once you get there. 95 south of Work Crew and Sharon or Route 1, no trouble there. 495 south of Long-Term Project in Wrentham by Route 1A is not slowing anyone down. 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Cloudy, 57 degrees. Steve Perez, WBZ traffic on the threes.
0: Here's the 4-day WBZ AccuWeather forecast.
20: It is going to be mostly cloudy early this morning. We'll have a couple of showers around, mainly toward the south coast, Cape and Islands. Low down to 51. Then later today, a bit of rain in the morning toward the Cape and Islands. Then clouds may break for some sun in the afternoon. We'll have a high of 61 to 65. Partly cloudy Monday night, low down to 46. Plenty of sunshine on Tuesday with a high of 62. Then more clouds on Wednesday with a couple of showers possible in the afternoon with a high around 60. And then cloudy with some rain likely on Thursday with a high not far from 60. I'm AccuWeather meteorologist Matt Rindy, WBZ, Boston's News Radio.

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1: Good morning, I'm Dan Watkins. Here's what's happening. A teenager from Maine is back home after spending 6 months in ICE custody. ABC's Mike Dubusky with the story.
2: Olivia Andre's mother and two siblings were released from ICE detention in March, but the 19-year-old herself remained in custody until at an airport in Portland, Maine.
3: Thank you very much to everybody to be here. It was hard, but it's already passed because I'm back home.
2: Andre and her family are from the Democratic Republic of the Congo and are seeking asylum in the U.S., but the threat of deportation remains. The Trump administration has denied the family's asylum petition. Mike Dubusky, ABC News.
1: And a federal appeals court will decide whether to overturn that denial. Two court rulings in recent weeks have gone in favor of Republicans as they try to redraw congressional maps ahead of the midterm elections this fall. One of them from the U.S. Supreme Court, who ruled to gut a provision of the Voting Rights Act that ensured minority voters would not be disenfranchised. The court ruled that the maps drawn in Louisiana's minority district relied too heavily on race. ABC's Christian Cordero says even with the recent rulings favoring Republicans, voters will have the final say on who gets elected.
4: We tend to see this kind of balance and rebalance of powers, so to speak, you know, the pendulum swing back the other way. And that certainly seems to be the case when you look at the president's poll numbers, for example, right? There's a lot of voters' dissatisfaction in how President Trump has handled the economy. A lot of that is tied to the recent events around the war in Iran and the gas prices that have surged as a result of the Strait of Hormuz being closed.
1: And the Virginia State Supreme Court ruled to negate the congressional maps that were approved by voters. Democrats in Virginia are appealing that ruling. If it seems like vehicles are more expensive these days, that's because they are. WBZ's Nicole Davis spoke with an expert to find out what's driving the price hike.
5: Well, it finally happened. You're living paycheck to paycheck and your trusty affordable car has decided to die. Now, you rely on this thing, so you have to replace it. And there's a pretty good chance you're not going to get a fancier car with more bells and whistles. Or maybe you are.
6: Automakers are basically following the money, and they're building fewer low-cost models. And to a large extent, it's the demand side. This is what Americans want.
5: Professor John Marthinson from Babson College in Wellesley says that demand is coming from Americans from all walks of life. But it's not the only factor driving up the overall cost of vehicles. It literally gets down to the nuts and bolts.
6: A major problem with tariffs is that the cost of inputs like aluminum and steel, transistors, these tariffs have increased the cost of making a car.
5: And of course, foreign cars are generally more expensive, but higher tariffs on those are making it that much worse. Professor Marthinson says people are trying to get creative with financing, which is a double-edged sword.
6: There are now car loans that go out 84 months. There are problems because people try to sell these cars and they find out that they owe more on the car than they're getting back from it.
5: So how do you handle this? Well, he recommends you consider a newer used car if you can. You can get a pretty good deal on those. He says when it comes to new vehicles, there are still bargains, but you do have to dig deep to find them. Nicole Davis, WBZ, Boston's News Radio.
1: And you can hear Nicole's full interview on the latest episode of New England Weekend. You can find the podcast wherever you get yours. It's been a year now since Pope Leo became pontiff, and as we reach the anniversary of his introduction to the world, Catholicism appears to be gaining in popularity here in the U.S., and some people are giving the credit to Leo. ABC's Melissa A. Don reports.
7: 1 year ago this weekend, the first American pope was elected. Within his first year, the 70-year-old pontiff making strides, visiting Turkey and Lebanon for his first papal trip in the fall. Then in the spring, he headed to Monaco. From New York City to Los Angeles, dioceses across the country this year reporting doubling or even tripling their average number of new Catholics.
8: I think there's a little bit of the Leo effect.
7: The Los Angeles diocese welcomed more than 8,000 new Catholics for Easter this year. They are projected to more than triple the amount of new converts from last year.
1: And churches across Leo's hometown of Chicago held special events over the weekend to celebrate the anniversary of his election as Pope. Saturday Night Live had a very New England feel this weekend. WBZ's Charlie Bergeron tells us about it.
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9: And the star of Good Will Hunting and the Bourne series did not forget his mom.
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7: It is 1:53. And checking things out west of the city on Route 2, there's eastbound work at 495, then in Acton at Route 27 with minimal, if any, delays. On the Pike, westbound work, no trouble getting by. First at 290, then by the Charlton Service Plaza. 290's fine. South of the city, expressway south at the Braintree split, a crash cleanup. It was taking three lanes and slowing things down. It is not cleared yet, but there's no more delay getting by, so that's progress. 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Text the word radio to 83393. Cloudy, 57 degrees. Steve Perez, WBZ. Traffic on the threes.
6: Here's the four-day WBZ AccuWeather forecast.
8: We'll have a couple of showers around mainly toward the south coast, Cape and Islands early this morning. Otherwise, mostly cloudy, low down to 51. Later today, a bit of lingering rain in the morning toward the Cape and Islands. Then clouds may break for some sun in the afternoon, high 61 to 65. Monday night, partly cloudy, low down to 46. For Tuesday, we'll have plenty of sunshine with a high of 62. Chance for some afternoon showers on Wednesday. Plenty of clouds around with a high near 60. And then cloudy with some rain likely on Thursday with a high not far from 60. I'm AccuWeather meteorologist Matt Rindy, WBZ, Boston News Radio.
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13: We're on the precipice of greatness. How did I let this happen?
12: The era of the traditional sitcom, of course, is over, but there are some compelling new comedies that both audiences and critics are in favor of. And just a few examples, there's Margo's Got Money Troubles from Apple TV, starring Elle Fanning as a former Hooters waitress and a former pro wrestler, with a new baby, a whole pile of unpaid bills, with a good cast featuring Elle Fanning, Michelle Pfeiffer, and the always funny Nick Offerman.
14: You stole from me, and you're gonna get it back.
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16: Just eat falafel. Nicholas! Ah! 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
12: The other choice for comedy is on Netflix. It's called Big Mistakes, starring Dan Levy, about a pair of siblings who wind up, after being blackmailed, into working for the mob. And if you remember the gang that couldn't shoot straight, well, this one is all about disorganized crime, and it's very funny. And that's Now Streaming with Jordan, WBZ, Boston's News Radio.
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0: 140th season of the Boston Pops, America's Orchestra. Thanks for joining us.
1: The Pops are back. This time with award-winning violinist Ray Chen among their ranks, Chen has become a viral sensation playing classical showpieces and more modern stuff like themes from The Legend of Zelda, Naruto, and Squid Game. Keith Lockhart is still conducting. He joined Ray Chen and the rest of the Pops on stage at Symphony Hall to kick the season off Friday night.
0: So Ray, that was pretty good. How do you follow it?
2: I gotta say that this is all very new to me, so I'm just kind of taking your lead here. literally, I mean, like, but...
0: You know how much a conductor loves it when people say that.
1: 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Jeremy Russ, WBZ, Boston's News Radio.
3: Florida's annual alligator hunt is still months away, but people are starting to send in those applications. Here's CBS's Peter King.
4: Florida Fish and Wildlife officials say there are routinely some 15,000 requests for just 7,000 permits. The rules are very specific, restricted to specific areas, two tags allowing the hunter to harvest two alligators. The application says harvest areas and hunt dates are specific for each permit, including boundaries or limitations of the harvest area. The season runs from August 15th through November 1st. The permits are not cheap, nearly $300 for residents, more than $1,000 for out-of-staters. Peter King, CBS News, Orlando.
3: New research confirms what you may have felt all along, that listening to music does boost your endurance for exercise. CBS's Michael Toscano checks it out.
5: Researchers at the University of Jyväskylä in Finland had recreational active adults complete separate cycling tests at about 80% of peak power, one in silence, while the other, music. Cyclists exercising with self-selected songs within a tempo range of about 120 to 140 beats per minute lasted nearly 20% longer without feeling more exhausted. Heart rate and lactate levels were similar, suggesting music did not reduce the physical demands, but helped people tolerate discomfort longer. Michael Toscano, CBS News.
3: The latest on the top stories, plus a check of traffic and weather coming up next. I'm Dan Watkins, WBZ, Boston's News Radio.
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11: I'm Christopher Cruz in Washington. 17 American passengers who were on a cruise ship hit by a deadly hantavirus outbreak are now being flown to an isolation center in Omaha, Nebraska. They're on a specially equipped 747 that flew to the Canary Islands to get them. One of them has tested positive for the virus but isn't showing symptoms. CBS's Raimi Innocencio reports.
12: This all began in the calm before dawn when the ship dropped anchor here in Tenerife. This journey's end marked by masks and PPE for its roughly 150 passengers and crew.
11: And a Princess cruise ship will dock at Port Canaveral early Monday morning after more than 100 passengers contracted the norovirus. Israeli Prime Minister Benjamin Netanyahu says Iran should accept the peace terms communicated by the U.S. He spoke on CBS's 60 Minutes.
13: I'm not sure it was misread, but there's a great risk for Iran to do it.
8: And it took a while for them to understand how big that risk is, which they understand now. No, I don't claim perfect foresight, and nobody had perfect foresight.
13: Sunday, President Trump called Iran's response to the latest U.S. ceasefire proposal, quote, totally unacceptable, but offered no details. The former FDA commissioner, Dr. Scott Gottlieb, tells CBS's Face the Nation, patients should listen to their doctor, not to HHS Secretary Robert F. Kennedy Jr. when it comes to medications. Kennedy called antidepressants risky and overpriced.
14: For most Americans to take these drugs, they're very important and in some cases life-saving. And I would encourage everyone who is thinking about potentially stopping these medications based on the secretary's comments to consult their doctor.
13: Kennedy later said he was not telling people to stop taking their medications. Matt Damon got some laughs hosting SNL over the weekend, but there is nothing funny about a lawsuit he's facing. Damon and his longtime friend and on-screen partner Ben Affleck are being sued by two Miami police officers over a very successful Netflix film. Details from CBS Entertainment reporter Matt Wolf.
15: Stay off the radios, no call outs.
16: The suit says that Affleck and Damon's movie The Rip caused reputational harm because of the film's depiction of law enforcement, defaming the real officers who allegedly inspired it, causing substantial harm to their personal and professional reputations.
17: You should just take whatever money you want and walk away.
16: The Rip follows two cops caught up in a drug raid. They find a huge amount of cash and try to figure out what to do with it. No comment yet from Damon and Affleck's Artist Equity Production Company. Matt Wolf, CBS News.
13: And no comment from Netflix yet either. The officers are claiming intentional infliction of emotional distress. This is CBS News.
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18: It's 2:03, and we're looking good downtown on 93 over the Zakim Bridge and through the O'Neill Tunnel in both directions. Route 1, the Tobin Bridge, you're fine. And the Pike and the Airport tunnels look good. Meanwhile, south of town, there's been a crash cleanup going on at the Braintree Split Expressway south, but there's no more delay, so that should be looking a lot better and should be clearing shortly. 95 south, the setup and sharing of Route 1 won't slow you down. Watch for a bit of a slowdown, 128 north between University Ave and Route 1 in Dedham, and 495 north at Route 140, a brief work crew delay. 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Cloudy, 57 degrees. Steve Perez, WBZ, traffic on the threes.
10: Here's the four-day WBZ AccuWeather forecast.
3: Mostly cloudy early this morning. We'll have a couple of showers around, mainly toward the south coast, Cape and Islands, low down to 51. Later today, a bit of rain in the morning toward the Cape and Islands. Then clouds may break for some afternoon sun, high 61 to 65. Partly cloudy Monday night, low down to 46. Sunshine much of the time Tuesday, high 62. Cloudy on Wednesday with a chance for some showers in the afternoon with a high around 60. And then wet on Thursday with rain much of the time, highs not far from 60. I'm AccuWeather meteorologist Matt Rindy, WBZ, Boston News Radio. Good morning, I'm Dan Watkins. Here's what's happening. For the last 30 years, people have gathered on Mother's Day in Dorchester to take part in the annual Walk for Peace to benefit the Lewis D. Brown Institute. The event was started by Brown's mother in 1996 after the 15-year-old was shot and killed, caught in the crossfire of someone else's dispute. WBZ-TV's Paul Burton says this year's walk comes at a crucial time after multiple shootings in Boston over the weekend.
19: The annual 5K walk and fundraiser held in Dorchester supports mothers and families of murder victims. Lewis D. Brown Peace Institute founder Clementina Cherry lost her son Lewis back in 1996 to gun violence. He was only 15 years old.
20: They are all looking down on us and say, thank you for not letting our murder be in vain.
19: Holding up signs and wearing pins of loved ones who have been murdered, mothers, grandparents, family members, and friends walked through the streets of Boston. The event took place on the heels of three shootings that took place overnight. Police say one of them was fatal.
20: That's the reason we can't stop. Peace is not a seasonal thing.
21: After 30 years of spreading peace and healing throughout the community, the Peace Institute has launched a $25 million peace campaign, which includes a state-of-the-art facility right where it's needed most, in the heart of the city.
20: Lewis D. Brown Peace Institute, National Center of Healing, Teaching, and Learning. Yeah, and And it's in my backyard, Four Corners, where the city consider it one of the most violent neighborhood in the city.
19: Something Lewis believed in, even though his life was cut short.
3: As for the shootings in Boston this weekend, a man is dead after being shot on Wollstone Street in Mattapan late Saturday night. And police say a shooting in Dorchester early Sunday morning near the intersection of Geneva Ave and Everton Street sent two people to the hospital with gunshot wounds. Officials say that no arrests have been made and the investigation is ongoing. There's nothing quite like the lilac to tell us that spring has truly arrived, WBZ's Heil Schaffel explains.
0: Renowned expert Jack Alexander knows lilacs. He helped create some of the fragrant purple bushes here at the Arnold Arboretum from seed.
2: You know, I have grandchildren, and I have grand plants, you know, plants that are children of plants that I have selected.
0: He's been here for 48 Lilac Sundays. It's the Arboretum's Super Bowl, and thousands flood the Living Museum every spring to bask in the pastel colors and delicate perfume. The event's been going on for close to 120 years, but I ran into plenty of first-timers.
22: And I have never been. Don't ask me what I was doing in life, but I moved here from Ireland 38 years ago, and this place is amazing.
0: It's the only day each year you can picnic on the Arboretum grounds, and plenty of people were taking advantage. Mother-daughter pairs and families are especially common on Lilac Sunday as a traditional Mother's Day outing.
23: I couldn't trade it for the world. These moments remind you how important your mom is in your life.
0: Heil Schaffel, WBZ, Boston's News Radio.
3: 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Find out more next.
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25: Over the last month, we've worked to get the increases through to all of our customers because we can't afford to absorb them.
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25: All of our customers are just being hit across the board. 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
24: 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I'm Amy Morris, Bloomberg Business on WBZ, Boston's News Radio.
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30: Hi, this is Terry Crews, actor, former football player, game show host, father of five, and all-around big dude. I'm also an expert on drama. I know all kinds of drama. There's the good kind that comes with having a house full of kids. 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
3: Red Sox dropped 2 out of 3 to the Rays at Fenway over the weekend after losing Sunday's game 4-1. The Sox are now 7-6 since Chad Tracy took over as interim manager following the firing of Alex Cora and several other coaches. Tracy says they've shown some signs of improvement recently, but they still have a long way to go.
5: We could do better, giving ourselves more chances. That's been much better here as of late, but today just not enough big chances.
3: The Sox are off today. They welcome the Phillies to Fenway Tuesday night. And in the NBA, the ping pong balls bounce in the Wizards' favor as Washington wins the draft lottery and will have the number one pick. BYU freshman and Brockton native A.J. DeBonta is among the favorites to be the top pick in next month's draft. Dan Watkins, WBZ, Boston's News Radio.
4: Traffic and weather together. 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All-wheel drive. Traffic on the threes.
18: 213 looking north of the city. 128 north of Route 2A. There was work crew there. There isn't any more. But there's still northbound work by Route 3 in Burlington, as well as southbound in Woburn at Washington Street. And 128 north, the off-ramp to 93 south remains closed. 95 south, watch for a setup at Route 97. No delay. 93 and Route 3 moving well. 495 north, a minor work crew delay in Andover prior to Route 28 and after Route 213 up in Methuen heading towards Haverhill. 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Cloudy, 57 degrees. Steve Perez, WBZ traffic on the threes.
4: Here's the four-day WBZ AccuWeather forecast.
6: It is going to be mostly cloudy early this morning. We'll have a couple of showers around, mainly toward the south coast, Cape and Islands, low down to 51. Then later today, bit of rain in the morning toward the Cape and Islands, and clouds may break for some sun in the afternoon. We'll have a high of 61 to 65. Partly cloudy Monday night, low down to 46. Plenty of sunshine on Tuesday with a high of 62. Then more clouds on Wednesday with a couple of showers possible in the afternoon with a high around 60. And then cloudy with some rain likely on Thursday with a high not far from 60. I'm AccuWeather meteorologist Matt Rindy, WBZ, Boston's News Radio.

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1: Good morning, I'm Dan Watkins. Here's what's happening. Local researchers say their study suggests that the nationwide 988 Suicide and Crisis Lifeline is a success. Here's WBZ's Sherry Small with details.
2: Three numbers appear to be saving thousands of lives. In 2022, the 988 Suicide and Crisis Lifeline replaced the old 10-digit number 1-800-273-TALK. In the 3 years following the number change, contacts to the Lifeline more than doubled with higher use among young people. Researchers at Harvard and Brigham and Women's looked at a study on this from JAMA. According to the Harvard Gazette, when they broke down the numbers, they found suicide deaths among teens and young adults dropped 11% after the easier-to-remember hotline launched. That represents more than 4,300 fewer deaths than expected based on long-term trends. The biggest decline was seen among people ages 15 to 34, a group heavily impacted by the worsening mental health crisis during and after the COVID pandemic. Sherry Small, WBZ Boston's News Radio.
1: Spain says more than 90 passengers have returned to their home countries from the hantavirus-stricken cruise ship where three deaths were linked to the outbreak. WHO Acting Director of the Department of Epidemic and Pandemic Threat Management, Dr. Maria Van Kerkhove, provided an update on the evacuation of the ship Sunday.
3: The boat is off the coast of the Canary Islands in Tenerife. Medical assessments are taking place, and there are small boats that are taking passengers to shore and directly into the repatriation flights. This is an active operation with incredible coordination led by the Spanish, with support from the Netherlands, and of course WHO there is in support.
1: And there were 17 Americans aboard that cruise ship. They're expected to be flown back to the U.S. on a special chartered plane. Once they arrive in the States, they'll be monitored at the National Quarantine Unit at the University of Nebraska Medical Center. Six confirmed cases and three deaths have been linked to the hantavirus outbreak on that ship. Meanwhile, the cruise ship off the coast of Spain is not the only one where a virus is a concern. Here's CBS's Peter King.
4: More than 100 passengers are reported sick with norovirus aboard the Caribbean Princess cruise ship, which has been on a 13-day cruise in the Caribbean. Passenger Donna Leonte says the infected vacationers are isolated.
5: They were asked to all stay in their room and quarantine. They're being checked on. Yes, they're being checked on every single day by the medical staff.
4: Several crew members are also sick, but the CDC says the cruise line has followed all the correct protocols to treat those infected and to sanitize the ship. More cleaning is planned after it docks at Port Canaveral Monday. Peter King, CBS News, Orlando.
1: Police are investigating a viral video that appears to show a McDonald's worker in Southbridge contaminating food. The video appears to show that employee stuffing French fries into her mouth before putting them into fry boxes. Police are working with McDonald's and the Board of Health to figure out if the food was actually served to a customer. New Hampshire state lawmakers are taking a closer look at comfort dog programs in the Granite State. WBZ's Brooke McCarthy explains.
6: Justin Breton is the mental health and wellness coordinator with the Manchester, New Hampshire Police Department and has seen firsthand the success of comfort dog programs. He says they've provided relief for officers after responding to horrific calls, but also the public going through the worst of it.
7: In addition to our employee wellness programs, our comfort dogs are doing an immense amount of work establishing community relationships, working with community-based support services on outreach teams, working with our child advocacy centers, domestic violence groups, our ACERT programs.
6: And a new bill in the Granite State looks to become the first in the nation to establish standards when it comes to training comfort dogs. The bill looks to create a roadmap for this certification, working with both the handler and pup.
7: What were the minimum training requirements? How do we become certified and recertified each year so that we can substantiate for our community members that these are quality programs, highly trained dogs to perform a very, very important duty within their departments?
6: Some lawmakers say there's still some issues in the bill that need to be worked out. Brooke McCarthy, WBZ, Boston's News Radio.
1: Construction is set to begin next month on a project to replace two railroad bridges in Boston. They each cross the Charles River near North Station, and they're both nearly 100 years old. Along with the bridges, more than a mile of tracks will also be replaced. And there are plans to add a station platform and two more tracks running out of North Station. The Boston Globe reports the project will cost more than $1 billion and last more than 5 years. Commuters can expect disruptions to train service on weekends. The NTSB is investigating after a person was killed at Denver International Airport after getting hit by a Frontier Airlines jet that was about to take off Friday night. Authorities believe the person ran onto the runway, and passengers say one of the engines may have caught fire during the incident. ABC's Gio Benitez reports.
8: All 231 people on board immediately evacuated, passengers describing those terrifying moments.
9: People that could see the engines could see large flames, and it was really scary. So people were yelling, fire, fire.
8: Emergency crews rushing to the scene with buses taking everyone back to the terminal. 12 people reporting minor injuries, 5 of them transported to local hospitals. The Denver airport saying ultimately the majority of passengers took other flights.
1: The person who was hit is not believed to be an airport employee. We'll check the roads and get the latest forecast coming up next.
0: You have the app, but do you have the story?
10: The point is to make the drive easier. 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
11: I certainly do, because you know how if you're in a backup and you like to know at least what's happening in front of you, like how long am I going to be in this backup?
10: Exactly.
11: That is where Lori comes in.
10: That's where you come in.
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0: 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Traffic on the Threes.
18: It is 223. Looking south to Town Expressway South. A crash cleanup at the Braintree split is concluded. Lanes are reopening. There's no more delay. 95 south in Sharon. A work crew by Route 1 won't slow you down. 128 has a minor delay. It's heading into Dedham. It's a work crew that starts at University Ave heading towards Route 1. And another 495 north at Route 140, a minor slowdown. 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Cloudy, 57 degrees. Steve Perez, WBZ Traffic on the Threes.
0: Here's the four-day WBZ AccuWeather forecast.
19: We'll have a couple of showers around mainly toward the south coast, Cape and Islands early this morning. Otherwise, mostly cloudy, low down to 51. Later today, a bit of lingering rain in the morning toward the Cape and Islands. Then clouds may break for some sun in the afternoon, high 61 to 65. Monday night, partly cloudy, low down to 46. For Tuesday, we'll have plenty of sunshine with a high of 62. Chance for some afternoon showers on Wednesday. Plenty of clouds around with a high near 60. Then cloudy with some rain likely on Thursday with a high not far from 60. I'm AccuWeather meteorologist Matt Rindy, WBZ, Boston's News Radio.
1: As a lot of people perform spring cleanups in their yard, state officials are urging them to keep an eye out for some smaller neighbors. WBZ's Jared Brosnan explains.
20: No matter how cute or helpless they may look, Mass Wildlife is reminding folks to leave young wildlife alone. Just because you see baby birds on their own doesn't mean they've been abandoned and need help. If there's a young, fully feathered bird outside the nest, just leave it be, as it's likely spreading its wings for the first time learning to fly. However, if you find a young bird without feathers on the ground, Mass Wildlife says it's okay to try to return it to the nest. As for bunnies who tend to dig shallow nests in people's yards, the babies are generally safe when left alone since they don't give off a scent. But the mother checks in twice a day, which can leave the babies exposed if she's getting chased. To keep your pets safe and protect the little critters, Mass Wildlife is recommending keeping pets on leashes when they're out in the yard. Jared Brosnan, WBZ, Boston's News Radio.
1: It's been nearly three decades since Kristen Smart went missing, and investigators thought they had a new lead in the case this week, but ABC's Dave Packer says they came up empty.
21: Investigators in Central California say a new search of property linked to the family of convicted killer Paul Flores did not uncover the remains of Kristen Smart nearly 30 years after she vanished. Smart disappeared in 1996 while walking home from a college party in San Luis Obispo. Prosecutors said Flores killed her during an attempted rape, but her body has never been found. Investigators this past week searched the home of Flores' mother after evidence suggested human remains may once have been there. Dave Packer, ABC News.
1: Mexico is trying to revive an ancient sport. The AP's Jennifer King with the story.
22: As Mexico prepares to host international soccer stars for the 2026 World Cup, another kind of sport is gaining attention. Bulama is an ancient Mesoamerican ball game with sacred roots that was nearly erased during the Spanish conquest. Families in Sinaloa, Mexico are keeping the tradition alive. Near Mazatlan, a group of cousins leap and lunge in a dirt court using only their hips to pass a heavy rubber ball. Maria Herrera and her eldest son are teaching Ulama to her grandchildren. She says the game is like an inheritance from their ancestors. Decades ago, big matches were played during religious events. Authorities and players are working to preserve the game's heritage and introduce it to new generations. I'm Jennifer King.
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1: Good morning, I'm Dan Watkins. Here's what's happening. The Strait of Hormuz is still blocked as President Trump rejects Iran's latest counteroffer, calling it, quote, totally unacceptable. ABC's Tom Sufi Burridge explains.
2: The president saying in a post on social media, I have just read the response from Iran's so-called representatives. I don't like it. Totally unacceptable. The one-page U.S. proposal would see Iran relinquish its stranglehold over the Strait of Hormuz, allowing free passage for the 1,500 cargo vessels trapped in the Persian Gulf, and providing some relief for the world's economy and gas prices. The U.S. would gradually ease its military blockade on Iranian ports, with a further 30-day period then beginning to negotiate a full deal.
1: These latest developments come as President Trump gets ready to travel to China this week to meet with that country's president. The White House is launching moms.gov this Mother's Day as a centralized resource for expecting parents. The site's tagline says it aims to support mothers and fathers facing difficult or unexpected pregnancies while promoting family health. It offers information on topics like breastfeeding, mental health services, health center access, nutrition, adoption, and Trump accounts. Health Secretary Robert F. Kennedy Jr. said that the platform is meant to equip families with practical tools during pregnancy and early childhood. A French passenger that was aboard the hantavirus-stricken cruise ship off the coast of Spain has reported symptoms during their flight home from the Canary Islands. ABC's Maggie Rooley is there covering the evaluation process, recommendations from health officials, and the return of the Americans that were on the virus-stricken ship.
3: 17 American passengers and one British national on the cruise ship at the center of the hantavirus outbreak, now heading to the United States. The repatriation flight landing in Tenerife around 7:30 a.m. local time. In two groups, those Americans shuttled to the port. As of this morning, officials saying no one on board had any symptoms of hantavirus.
1: And the American passengers will be placed in quarantine in Nebraska. Faculty at Harvard are getting ready to vote this week on a proposal that would make it more difficult for students to earn A's. WBZ's Jeremy Russ reports.
4: Harvard is thinking about making it so no more than 20% of students in a given course can receive an A. Professors would have a little leeway to give out a few more A's on top of that to cushion the effect of the policy in small classes. The number of A's the university gives out has skyrocketed in recent years, and supporters of this new proposal say it would restore the university's academic rigor. Opponents, on the other hand, say it would force professors to focus on grading strategically and less on actually teaching. Despite mixed feelings from students and faculty, a school spokesperson tells the Boston Globe there hasn't been any substantive petition movement against the proposal. If enacted, the policy would go into effect in the fall of 2027. Jeremy Russ, WBZ, Boston's News Radio.
1: Coming up, there's an app that's looking to make Boston a bigger name in the nightlife scene. Find out more about it next.
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18: 2:33, we'll look downtown. It's been relatively quiet overnight. There are no work crews. The major highways of the downtown area are completely open. Meanwhile, west of town, Pike West, a work crew after 290, another by the Charlton Service Plaza, but light volume, no delays. Route 2, minor delays with eastbound work at 495. And then in Acton, Route 2 east at Route 27, 290 and 495, looking good. 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Steve Perez, WBZ Traffic on the threes.
0: Here's the four-day WBZ AccuWeather forecast.
19: Mostly cloudy early this morning. We'll have a couple of showers around, mainly toward the South Coast, Cape and Islands, low down to 51. Later today, a bit of rain in the morning toward the Cape and Islands. Then clouds may break for some afternoon sun, high 61 to 65. Partly cloudy Monday night, low down to 46. Sunshine much of the time Tuesday, high 62. Cloudy on Wednesday with a chance for some showers in the afternoon with a high around 60. And then wet on Thursday with rain much of the time, highs not far from 60. I'm AccuWeather meteorologist Matt Rindy, WBZ, Boston's News Radio.
1: 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But a few local app developers are hoping to change that. WBZ's Kyle Bray with their story.
5: For folks like Tim Sokurov, COVID really changed the landscape of nightlife in the greater Boston area.
6: Some of our favorite places had closed. We didn't even know our own city anymore. And so we wanted to make something that helped people discover where they can go out.
5: That's when he and some college friends developed the app Atmosphere, an app designed to help users find the right vibe and maybe a hidden gem for a night out in Boston and surrounding areas. If you're like me, you probably have dozens of posts about cool new bars or restaurants that you never end up going to saved on social media. Well, Sokurov says this app is meant to help clear that backlog.
6: I think a lot of people now just get inspiration from TikTok or Instagram of, oh, this trendy new spot just opened. And so we wanted to bring that together in one place for everyone, but also combine what I think is the most important element, which is your friends.
5: It allows you to import places you save on social media while sharing and connecting with friends in the hopes of finding you a new favorite spot. From Somerville, Kyle Bray, WBZ, Boston's News Radio.
1: Was it perfect timing or a slick trick? That's what the Department of Justice is reportedly looking into, some perfectly timed trades surrounding oil prices and the war with Iran. The DOJ noticing billions were made minutes before the Trump administration officially announced ceasefires, postponements, and the reopening of the Strait of Hormuz. ABC's Elizabeth Schulze breaks down the timing.
3: On March 23rd, just 15 minutes before President Trump announced he would postpone attacks on Iran's power grid, traders bet more than $500 million oil prices would fall. After the president's announcement, that's exactly what happened. Same story on April 7th. Hours before Trump announced the ceasefire, nearly $1 billion in bets that oil would drop. And it did. 20 minutes before Iran announced the Strait of Hormuz would reopen, traders bet $760 million that oil would fall. It happened.
1: Another incident was spotted on April 21st, minutes before the ceasefire extension with Iran was announced. Traders placed $430 million in bets, and it paid off. In addition to the thousands of moms and kids visiting the Franklin Park Zoo for Mother's Day Sunday, the zoo is shining a spotlight on some of the moms who call the zoo home. WBZ's Heil Schaffel with more.
7: In honor of Mother's Day, we took a look at some of the newer and older mothers at the Franklin Park Zoo.
8: Opal has actually been the mom that the Birds World team was hoping for. She has been very patient, very attentive.
7: Area curator Sarah Patterson says Opal is a Western Grey Kangaroo. Her experience with motherhood is completely alien to ours, on account of the famous kangaroo pouch that her Joey takes up part-time residence in for months after being born.
8: When the baby is first born, it's almost the size of a jelly bean when it first crawls up into the mother's pouch.
7: This one was born in August and is just about ready to leave the nest. They'll name him once he does. But the other mothers here, like Kiki the gorilla, strike a deeply familiar chord as they raise their kids.
8: She's very clear at establishing boundaries and what she expects. Because of that, they're very well socialized. They're very respectful.
7: Kyle Schaffel, WBZ, Boston News Radio.
1: Coming up, finding out what's driving the increase in car prices. Details next.
9: Nearly half of Americans are saying no way to artificial intelligence data centers in their backyards. According to a survey by Redfin, 47% of folks oppose the construction of a data center in their neighborhood. The U.S. has more than 3,000 AI data centers, with thousands more in development as demand for AI continues to surge. They're controversial because they strain resources. Electric utilities are sitting at the heart of the AI data center boom. Duke Energy CFO Brian Savoy says if companies want to build data centers, they need to understand the concerns of their neighbors.
11: We are working with our large data center customers on how they can work and build with the community, not in the community. And when you're working with the community, you address those issues head on, and it's paying huge dividends.
9: The Redfin survey notes that Gen Z and millennials are more likely than Gen X and baby boomers to support data centers. I'm Courtney Donahoe, Bloomberg Business on WBZ, Boston's News Radio.
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21: 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Is that a faucet running?
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1: The Red Sox lost to the Rays at Fenway yesterday, 4-1, to drop 2 out of 3 to Tampa Bay over the weekend. First baseman Wilson Contreras left the game after being hit by a pitch in the hand in the first inning. Interim manager Chad Tracy says x-rays came back negative, but Contreras is sore and they'll reevaluate him today. The Sox have the day off today. They start up a 3-game set with the Phillies Tuesday night. In the NBA playoffs, the Knicks take down the Sixers 144-114 to sweep the series and advance to the Eastern Conference Finals. New York will face the winner of the Pistons-Cavaliers series in the next round. Detroit currently has a 2-1 series lead with Game 4 tonight in Cleveland. And on the PGA Tour, Christopher Reaton wins the Truist Championship after shooting 15 under par for the tournament. Dan Watkins, WBZ, Boston's News Radio.
0: Traffic and weather together. 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All-wheel drive. Traffic on the threes.
18: It is 2:43, and we're looking south of town. Expressway and 24 are both wide open, as is Route 3. 495 North, a work crew at Route 140. Not much of a delay there. 128 North, there is a bit of a slowdown between University Ave and Route 1 down in Dedham. There's a work crew in your way. 95 South and Sharon or Route 1, long-term work, a speed limit ride. 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Cloudy, 57 degrees, Steve Perez, WBZ traffic on the threes.
0: Here's the four-day WBZ AccuWeather forecast.
19: It is going to be mostly cloudy early this morning. We'll have a couple of showers around, mainly toward the south coast, Cape and Islands, low down to 51. Then later today, a bit of rain in the morning toward the Cape and Islands, and clouds may break for some sun in the afternoon. We'll have a high of 61 to 65. Partly cloudy Monday night, low down to 46. Plenty of sunshine on Tuesday with a high of 62. Then more clouds on Wednesday with a couple of showers possible in the afternoon with a high around 60. And then cloudy with some rain likely on Thursday with a high not far from 60. I'm AccuWeather meteorologist Matt Rindy, WBZ, Boston's News Radio.

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1: Good morning, I'm Dan Watkins. Here's what's happening. A teenager from Maine is back home after spending 6 months in ICE custody. ABC's Mike Dubusky with the story.
2: Olivia Andre's mother and two siblings were released from ICE detention in March, but the 19-year-old herself remained in custody until at an airport in Portland, Maine.
3: Thank you very much to everybody to be here. It was hard, but it's already passed because I'm back home.
2: Andre and her family are from the Democratic Republic of the Congo and are seeking asylum in the U.S., but the threat of deportation remains. The Trump administration has denied the family's asylum petition. Mike Dubusky, ABC News.
1: And a federal appeals court will decide whether to overturn that denial. Two court rulings in recent weeks have gone in favor of Republicans as they try to redraw congressional maps ahead of the midterm elections this fall. One of them from the U.S. Supreme Court, who ruled to gut a provision of the Voting Rights Act that ensured minority voters would not be disenfranchised. The court ruled that the maps drawn in Louisiana's minority district relied too heavily on race. ABC's Christian Cordero says even with the recent rulings favoring Republicans, voters will have the final say on who gets elected.
4: We tend to see this kind of balance and rebalance of powers, so to speak, you know, the pendulum swing back the other way. And that certainly seems to be the case when you look at the president's poll numbers, for example, right? There's a lot of voters' dissatisfaction in how President Trump has handled the economy. A lot of that is tied to the recent events around the war in Iran and the gas prices that have surged as a result of the Strait of Hormuz being closed.
1: And the Virginia State Supreme Court ruled to negate the congressional maps that were approved by voters. Democrats in Virginia are appealing that ruling. If it seems like vehicles are more expensive these days, that's because they are. WBZ's Nicole Davis spoke with an expert to find out what's driving the price hike.
5: Well, it finally happened. You're living paycheck to paycheck and your trusty affordable car has decided to die. Now, you rely on this thing, so you have to replace it. And there's a pretty good chance you're not going to get a fancier car with more bells and whistles. Or maybe you are.
6: Automakers are basically following the money, and they're building fewer low-cost models. And to a large extent, it's the demand side. This is what Americans want.
5: Professor John Marthinson from Babson College in Wellesley says that demand is coming from Americans from all walks of life. But it's not the only factor driving up the overall cost of vehicles. It literally gets down to the nuts and bolts.
6: A major problem with tariffs is that the cost of inputs like aluminum and steel, transistors, these tariffs have increased the cost of making a car.
5: And of course, foreign cars are generally more expensive, but higher tariffs on those are making it that much worse. Professor Marthinson says people are trying to get creative with financing, which is a double-edged sword.
6: There are now car loans that go out 84 months. There are problems because people try to sell these cars and they find out that they owe more on the car than they're getting back from it.
5: So how do you handle this? Well, he recommends you consider a newer used car if you can. You can get a pretty good deal on those. He says when it comes to new vehicles, there are still bargains, but you do have to dig deep to find them. Nicole Davis, WBZ, Boston's News Radio.
1: And you can hear Nicole's full interview on the latest episode of New England Weekend. You can find the podcast wherever you get yours. It's been a year now since Pope Leo became pontiff, and as we reach the anniversary of his introduction to the world, Catholicism appears to be gaining in popularity here in the U.S., and some people are giving the credit to Leo. ABC's Melissa Adon reports.
7: 1 year ago this weekend, the first American pope was elected. Within his first year, the 70-year-old pontiff making strides, visiting Turkey and Lebanon for his first papal trip in the fall. Then in the spring, he headed to Monaco. From New York City to Los Angeles, dioceses across the country this year reporting doubling or even tripling their average number of new Catholics.
8: I think there's a little bit of the Leo effect.
7: The Los Angeles diocese welcomed more than 8,000 new Catholics for Easter this year. They are projected to more than triple the amount of new converts from last year.
1: And churches across Leo's hometown of Chicago held special events over the weekend to celebrate the anniversary of his election as Pope. Saturday Night Live had a very New England feel this weekend. WBZ's Charlie Bergeron tells us about it.
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3: Hello, I'm Robert Smigel. I did lots of things. Cartoons on SNL, Conan stuff, Triumph the Insult comic dogs, some movies. But now I'm past my peak. So I'm hosting a podcast, Humor Me with Robert Smigel and Friends. Each week, me and my favorite comedians, writers, and whatnots help regular people just like you, presuming you're regular, who have some project or task that they'd like us to help make funnier.

0: couple of minutes. But what the person is really asking is, draw a line for me about why you're sitting across the table from me. What in your past led you into the field, and why are you here today? That's really what they want to know.
1: It's not always about the answers you give. A lot of it is just how you handle yourself.
0: Most of the time, there are no right answers in interview questions. It's not like you're going to get the wrong answer. It's just being able to kind of have an answer and then being able to explain why you have that particular answer. It's your thinking and your rationale.
1: In every job interview, Vicki believes you should also be prepared to ask some questions about the company.
0: It's always good to express an interest in the actual company where you're going. And the deeper your questions can go, usually the better.
1: I'm Mike Carruthers, and that's something you should know.
2: 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All-wheel drive. Traffic on the threes.
3: It is 2:53, and looking west of the city on the Pike, there's westbound work at 290 and by the Charlton Service Plaza, but it's not going to bother you much. 290 and 495 looking good. Route 2, brief work crew delays, eastbound at 495, and then just under the speed limit in Acton, getting by Route 27 downtown. You're going to love this traffic because there is no traffic. The deck, the connector, the Tobin are fine. No road work on the Pike, no delays in the airport tunnels. 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Text the word radio to 83393. Cloudy, 57 degrees. Steve Perez, WBZ traffic on the threes.
2: Here's the four-day WBZ AccuWeather forecast.
4: We'll have a couple of showers around mainly toward the south coast, Cape and Islands early this morning. Otherwise, mostly cloudy, low down to 51. Later today, a bit of lingering rain in the morning toward the Cape and Islands. Then clouds may break for some sun in the afternoon, high 61 to 65. Monday night, partly cloudy, low down to 46. For Tuesday, we'll have plenty of sunshine with a high of 62. Chance for some afternoon showers on Wednesday. Plenty of clouds around with a high near 60. And then cloudy with some rain likely on Thursday with a high not far from 60. I'm AccuWeather meteorologist Matt Rindy, WBZ, Boston's News Radio.
5: The Boston Pops are back for another season. 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
6: Good evening, ladies and gentlemen, and welcome to opening night of the 140th season of the Boston Pops, America's Orchestra. Thanks for joining us.
7: The Pops are back. This time with award-winning violinist Ray Chen among their ranks. Chen has become a viral sensation, playing classical showpieces and more modern stuff like themes from The Legend of Zelda, Naruto, and Squid Game. Keith Lockhart is still conducting. He joined Ray Chen and the rest of the Pops on stage at Symphony Hall to kick the season off Friday night.
6: So Ray, that was pretty good. How do you follow it?
8: I gotta say that this is all very new to me, so I'm just kind of taking your lead here. literally, I mean, like, but...
6: You don't know how much a conductor loves it when people say that.
7: The Pop season runs through June 6th. Jeremy Russ, WBZ, Boston's News Radio.
5: Florida's annual alligator hunt is still months away, but people are starting to send in those applications. Here's CBS's Peter King.
9: Florida Fish and Wildlife officials say there are routinely some 15,000 requests for just 7,000 permits. The rules are very specific, restricted to specific areas, two tags allowing the hunter to harvest two alligators. The application says harvest areas and hunt dates are specific for each permit, including boundaries or limitations of the harvest area. The season runs from August 15th through November 1st. The permits are not cheap, nearly $300 for residents, more than $1,000 for out-of-staters. Peter King, CBS News, Orlando.
5: New research confirms what you may have felt all along, that listening to music does boost your endurance for exercise. CBS's Michael Toscano checks it out.
10: Researchers at the University of Jyväskylä in Finland had recreational active adults complete separate cycling tests at about 80% of peak power, one in silence, while the other, music. Cyclists exercising with self-selected songs within a tempo range of about 120 to 140 beats per minute lasted nearly 20% longer without feeling

0: more exhausted. Heart rate and lactate levels were similar, suggesting music did not reduce the physical demands, but helped people tolerate discomfort longer. Michael Toscano, CBS News.
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3: 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I'm Jordan Rich, continuing our tour of local independent bookstores in the Boston area. I have to absolutely put near the top of the list the Brattle Bookshop, 9 West Street in Boston, owned by the Gloss family since 1949. 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And that's the Book Club, WBZ, Boston's News Radio.
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7: I'm Christopher Cruz in Washington. Health officials in the U.S. say one of the 17 American passengers evacuated from a cruise ship in the Canary Islands has tested positive for the hantavirus but isn't showing any symptoms. Three passengers have died. Here's CBS's Ramy Innocencio.
8: Health workers transported more than 90 passengers to repatriation flights taking off after mere minutes on the ground. The American repatriation flight landed in Tenerife before sunset to fly them all directly to Omaha, Nebraska for mandatory isolation at the U.S. National Quarantine Unit.
7: That charter flight is due to arrive in Omaha early this morning. France's health minister says a French passenger from the ship has also tested positive. The UN says 34 million people in Sudan are in urgent need of aid. On CBS's Face the Nation, the head of Save the Children, Jonty Sirripto, says it's tough getting help to people there.
9: The level of logistical and operational impediments to actually get support to children and mothers where they are is unbelievably difficult. You have to cross multiple lines of various militant groups.
7: The remains of an American soldier who went missing during a break in military exercises in Morocco have been recovered in the Atlantic Ocean. Here's CBS's Jerika Duncan.
10: He's identified as First Lieutenant Kendrick Lamont Key Jr. from Richmond, Virginia. He was 27 years old. A second soldier is still missing. Both disappeared 8 days ago on the Moroccan coast while off duty.
7: Search efforts continue for that second missing soldier. Republicans and Democrats are engaged in a political battle over redistricting, and one party has the edge, says CBS's Aaron Navarro.
11: With less than 6 months to go before the midterms, there is a seat-by-seat battle for control of the House underway, Republicans appearing to have the advantage. The president's party could gain up to 12 more seats than Democrats. if multiple southern states are allowed to finalize their maps, giving them a stronger chance to retain control of the House.
7: President Trump's Religious Liberty Commission is expected to release its recommendations soon, and rejecting the concept of separation of church and state is high on the agenda.
0: Its chairman, Texas Lieutenant Governor Dan Patrick.
12: The separation of church and state is the biggest lie that's been told in America since our founding.
0: The priorities are increased religious expression in public schools and other public settings, more public money for religious organizations, and religious-based exemptions from regulations and classroom lessons. Michael Toscano, CBS News, Washington.
7: AAA says despite much higher gas prices this year than last, an estimated 45 million Americans are planning to get away for the Memorial Day weekend. A record 39.1 million will drive. This is CBS News.
5: 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Traffic on the threes.
13: It's 3:03. And we're going to look downtown where 93 looks good. The Pike's in good shape. The Tobin Bridge is not a problem. And the airport tunnels are wide open. Along the Charles, a nice drive. Just you and the open road and the River Charles. Meanwhile, south of the city expressway looks good. 24 is not a problem. 95 south in Sharon, a work route 1 shouldn't slow you down. 128 north, a minor delay with ongoing work at University Ave heading towards route 1 down in Dedham. And watch for a setup 495 north at Route 140, a brief delay. 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
5: Here's the four-day WBZ AccuWeather forecast.
14: Mostly cloudy early this morning. We'll have a couple of showers around, mainly toward the South Coast, Cape and Islands. Low down to 51. Later today, a bit of rain in the morning toward the Cape and Islands. Then clouds may break for some afternoon sun. High 61 to 65. Partly cloudy Monday night, low down to 46. Sunshine much of the time Tuesday, high 62. Cloudy on Wednesday with a chance for some showers in the afternoon with a high around 60. And then wet on Thursday with rain much of the time, highs not far from 60. I'm AccuWeather meteorologist Matt Rindy, WBZ, Boston's News Radio.
1: Good morning, I'm Dan Watkins. Here's what's happening. For the last 30 years, people have gathered on Mother's Day in Dorchester to take part in the annual Walk for Peace to benefit the Lewis D. Brown Institute. The event was started by Brown's mother in 1996 after the 15-year-old was shot and killed, caught in the crossfire of someone else's dispute. WBZ-TV's Paul Burton says this year's walk comes at a crucial time after multiple shootings in Boston over the weekend.
15: The annual 5K walk and fundraiser held in Dorchester supports mothers and families of murder victims. Lewis D. Brown Peace Institute founder Clementina Cherry lost her son Lewis back in 1996 to gun violence. He was only 15 years old.
16: They are all looking down on us and say, thank you for not letting our murder be in vain.
15: Holding up signs and wearing pins of loved ones who have been murdered, mothers, grandparents, family members, and friends walked through the streets of Boston. The event took place on the heels of three shootings that took place overnight. Police say one of them was fatal.
16: That's the reason we can't stop. Peace is not a seasonal thing.
17: After 30 years of spreading peace and healing throughout the community, the Peace Institute has launched a $25 million peace campaign, which includes a state-of-the-art facility right where it's needed most, in the heart of the city.
16: Lewis D. Brown Peace Institute, National Center of Healing, Teaching, and Learning. Yeah, and it's in my backyard, Four Corners, where the city consider it one of the most violent neighborhood in the city.
15: Something Lewis believed in, even though his life was cut short.
1: As for the shootings in Boston this weekend, a man is dead after being shot on Wollstone Street in Mattapan late Saturday night. And police say a shooting in Dorchester early Sunday morning near the intersection of Geneva Ave and Everton Street sent two people to the hospital with gunshot wounds. Officials say that no arrests have been made and the investigation is ongoing. There's nothing quite like the lilac to tell us that spring has truly arrived, WBZ's Heil Schaffel explains.
18: Renowned expert Jack Alexander knows lilacs. He helped create some of the fragrant purple bushes here at the Arnold Arboretum from seed.
19: You know, I have grandchildren, and I have grand plants, you know, plants that are children of plants that I have selected.
18: He's been here for 48 Lilac Sundays. It's the Arboretum's Super Bowl, and thousands flood the Living Museum every spring to bask in the pastel colors and delicate perfume. The event's been going on for close to 120 years, but I ran into plenty of first-timers.
20: And I have never been. Don't ask me what I was doing in life, but I moved here from Ireland 38 years ago, and this place is amazing.
18: It's the only day each year you can picnic on the Arboretum grounds, and plenty of people were taking advantage. Mother-daughter pairs and families are especially common on Lilac Sunday as a traditional Mother's Day outing.
21: I couldn't trade it for the world. These moments remind you how important your mom is in your life.
18: Kyle Schaffel, WBZ, Boston News Radio.
1: 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Find out more next.
22: Well, here's an Ozempic effect you might not expect. By now, you've heard all about GLP-1 weight loss drugs changing restaurant menus and shrinking clothing sizes. They've also had a surprise payoff for the biggest name in chocolate.
23: We've also seen strong demand for gum and mints as the category benefits from functional snacking tailwinds, including GLP-1 adoption.
22: That was the CEO of Hershey, Kirk Tanner, reporting the company's latest earnings. Yes, they do mints, too.
23: Our third largest confection brand, Icebreakers, increased over 8% in the quarter.
22: Why the surge? It could be due in part to another Ozempic effect, Ozempic breath. Digestion slows down, so some GLP users experience nausea, dry mouth, and stinky burping. Tanner says Hershey fans still reach for the candy too, since it already comes in small packages.
24: This is a emotional category. It is a treat, not a meal.
22: I'm Nathan Hager, Bloomberg Business on WBZ, Boston's News Radio.
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28: Yeah, Zins are great to pair with meats off the grill, and we'll open with a 2022 Dry Creek Heritage Vine Zinfandel for $30. Medium-bodied, balanced, round, mouth-watering, some black plum and raspberry flavors in there, along with some notes of dark chocolate and dried coconut, some hints of stony minerality, cedar, and nutmeg as well. I'd pair this 91-point Zin with some marinated grilled steak tips. But before we go to the next one, I want to point out this winery really made a lot of very good zins from 2022. So you can go to the KWG Dry Creek Winery page and find them all.
3: All right, one more suggestion over Zinfandel.
28: Yeah, another great zin producer is Moritzen. Their 2023 Dry Creek Zinfandel for $49 received 93 plus points from the tasting panel. It was kind of awesome. Medium plus bodied, balanced, round, mouth watering. This has layered blackberry and black raspberry flavors, a little black cherry cola and stone dust in there, some tobacco, oak. It had all sorts of different flavors that were layered. Some dry rubbed baby back ribs with a Memphis barbecue sauce would make a perfect match for this guy.
3: Thank you so much. 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
1: The Red Sox fell to the Rays yesterday, 4-1, dropping them to 17-23 on the season. The Sox have the day off. They welcome the Phillies to Fenway for three games starting Tuesday night. Elsewhere in baseball, Dodgers star Mookie Betts is expected to return to their lineup tonight after missing more than a month with an oblique strain. The Washington Wizards win the NBA draft lottery and will have the first overall pick in next month's draft. Brockton native and BYU freshman A.J. DeBonta is one of the favorites to be the top pick. Elsewhere in the NBA, the Knicks become the first team to advance to the conference finals after beating the Sixers 144-114 to sweep their series with Philly. And in the Pro Women's Hockey League, the Boston Fleet's season comes to an end with a 4-3 loss in double overtime to the Ottawa Charge. Dan Watkins, WBZ, Boston's News Radio.
5: Traffic and weather together. 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All-wheel drive. Traffic on the threes.
13: It is 3:13 and happening north of the city. 495 north, two work crews with minor delays. First in Andover before Route 28, then by Route 213 up in Methuen. 93 and Route 3, easy going in and out of New Hampshire. Route 1's no trouble. 95 south in Boxford, watch for a setup at Route 97, that too a speed limit ride. 128 north, a work crew at Route 3 won't slow you down, neither will southbound work in Woburn at Washington Street. However, 128 north, the ramp to 93 south is closed. 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Cloudy, 57 degrees. Steve Perez, WBZ traffic on the threes.
5: Here's the four-day WBZ AccuWeather forecast.
14: It is going to be mostly cloudy early this morning. We'll have a couple of showers around, mainly toward the south coast, Cape and Islands. Low down to 51. Then later today, a bit of rain in the morning toward the Cape and Islands. Then clouds may break for some sun in the afternoon. We'll have a high of 61 to 65. Partly cloudy Monday night, low down to 46. Plenty of sunshine on Tuesday with a high of 62. Then more clouds on Wednesday with a couple of showers possible in the afternoon with a high around 60. And then cloudy with some rain likely on Thursday with a high not far from 60. I'm AccuWeather meteorologist Matt Rindy, WBZ, Boston's News Radio.

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1: Good morning, I'm Dan Watkins. Here's what's happening. Local researchers say their study suggests that the nationwide 988 Suicide and Crisis Lifeline is a success. Here's WBZ's Sherry Small with details.
2: Three numbers appear to be saving thousands of lives. In 2022, the 988 Suicide and Crisis Lifeline replaced the old 10-digit number 1-800-273-TALK. In the 3 years following the number change, contacts to the Lifeline more than doubled with higher use among young people. Researchers at Harvard and Brigham and Women's looked at a study on this from JAMA. According to the Harvard Gazette, when they broke down the numbers, they found suicide deaths among teens and young adults dropped 11% after the easier-to-remember hotline launched. That represents more than 4,300 fewer deaths than expected based on long-term trends. The biggest decline was seen among people ages 15 to 34, a group heavily impacted by the worsening mental health crisis during and after the COVID pandemic. Sherry Small, WBZ Boston's News Radio.
1: Spain says more than 90 passengers have returned to their home countries from the hantavirus-stricken cruise ship where three deaths were linked to the outbreak. WHO Acting Director of the Department of Epidemic and Pandemic Threat Management, Dr. Maria Van Kerkhove, provided an update on the evacuation of the ship Sunday.
3: The boat is off the coast of the Canary Islands in Tenerife. Medical assessments are taking place, and there are small boats that are taking passengers to shore and directly into the repatriation flights. This is an active operation with incredible coordination led by the Spanish, with support from the Netherlands, and of course WHO there is in support.
1: And there were 17 Americans aboard that cruise ship. They're expected to be flown back to the U.S. on a special chartered plane. Once they arrive in the States, they'll be monitored at the National Quarantine Unit at the University of Nebraska Medical Center. Six confirmed cases and three deaths have been linked to the hantavirus outbreak on that ship. Meanwhile, the cruise ship off the coast of Spain is not the only one where a virus is a concern. Here's CBS's Peter King.
4: More than 100 passengers are reported sick with norovirus aboard the Caribbean Princess cruise ship, which has been on a 13-day cruise in the Caribbean. Passenger Donna Leonte says the infected vacationers are isolated.
5: They were asked to all stay in their room and quarantine. They're being checked on. Yes, they're being checked on every single day by the medical staff.
4: Several crew members are also sick, but the CDC says the cruise line has followed all the correct protocols to treat those infected and to sanitize the ship. More cleaning is planned after it docks at Port Canaveral Monday. Peter King, CBS News, Orlando.
1: Police are investigating a viral video that appears to show a McDonald's worker in Southbridge contaminating food. The video appears to show that employee stuffing French fries into her mouth before putting them into fry boxes. Police are working with McDonald's and the Board of Health to figure out if the food was actually served to a customer. New Hampshire state lawmakers are taking a closer look at comfort dog programs in the Granite State. WBZ's Brooke McCarthy explains.
6: Justin Breton is the mental health and wellness coordinator with the Manchester, New Hampshire Police Department and has seen firsthand the success of comfort dog programs. He says they've provided relief for officers after responding to horrific calls, but also the public going through the worst of it.
7: In addition to our employee wellness programs, our comfort dogs are doing an immense amount of work establishing community relationships, working with community-based support services on outreach teams, working with our child advocacy centers, domestic violence groups, our ACERT programs.
6: And a new bill in the Granite State looks to become the first in the nation to establish standards when it comes to training comfort dogs. The bill looks to create a roadmap for this certification, working with both the handler and pup.
7: What were the minimum training requirements? How do we become certified and recertified each year so that we can substantiate for our community members that these are quality programs, highly trained dogs to perform a very, very important duty within their departments?
6: Some lawmakers say there's still some issues in the bill that need to be worked out. Brooke McCarthy, WBZ, Boston's News Radio.
1: Construction is set to begin next month on a project to replace two railroad bridges in Boston. They each cross the Charles River near North Station, and they're both nearly 100 years old. Along with the bridges, more than a mile of tracks will also be replaced. And there are plans to add a station platform and two more tracks running out of North Station. The Boston Globe reports the project will cost more than $1 billion and last more than 5 years. Commuters can expect disruptions to train service on weekends. The NTSB is investigating after a person was killed at Denver International Airport after getting hit by a Frontier Airlines jet that was about to take off Friday night. Authorities believe the person ran onto the runway, and passengers say one of the engines may have caught fire during the incident. ABC's Gio Benitez reports.
8: All 231 people on board immediately evacuated, passengers describing those terrifying moments.
9: People that could see the engines could see large flames, and it was really scary. So people were yelling, fire, fire.
8: Emergency crews rushing to the scene with buses taking everyone back to the terminal. 12 people reporting minor injuries, 5 of them transported to local hospitals. The Denver airport saying ultimately the majority of passengers took other flights.
1: And the person who was hit is not believed to be an airport employee. We'll check the roads and get the latest forecast coming up next.
0: You have the app, but do you have the story?
4: The point is to make the drive easier. 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
10: I certainly do, because you know how if you're in a backup and you like to know at least what's happening in front of you, like how long am I going to be in this backup?
4: Exactly.
10: That is where Lori comes in.
4: That's where you come in.
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14: Is that enough to kill a monster?
15: What makes you think I kill monsters?
14: You seem like you killed all the things.
15: You believe in monsters.
13: Caught a rather odd but fascinating movie the other day called Dust Bunny. And at first glance, you might think it's for kids because it does feature an adorable little girl. But this one's rated R for violence, with a storyline that follows an assassin played by Mads Mikkelsen, who's always fun to watch, whose neighbor is an 8-year-old girl who claims that a monster under her bed ate her family. She implores her hitman neighbor to kill the monster. He at first doesn't believe her, and well, things take off from there, with colorful Art Deco costumes, sets, and special effects. Not for young children, this fantasy, at its core, is the story of a little girl bonding with an unusual father figure. A bizarre but interesting film, Dust Bunny. And that's now streaming with Jordan, WBZ, Boston's News Radio.
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17: It is 3:23, happening west of the city. On the Pike, westbound work, but no delays. First at 290, then at the Charlton Service Plaza. It's been a quiet night on the Pike, even quieter on 290 and 495. Route 2 does have road work, minor delays. Eastbound 495, that's about a speed limit ride. You're going to slow down a bit getting by another work zone, Route 2 East and Acton at Route 27. 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Cloudy, 57 degrees. Steve Perez, WBZ Traffic on the Threes.
0: Here's the four-day WBZ AccuWeather forecast.
18: We'll have a couple of showers around mainly toward the south coast, Cape and Islands early this morning. Otherwise, mostly cloudy, low down to 51. Later today, a bit of lingering rain in the morning toward the Cape and Islands. Then clouds may break for some sun in the afternoon, high 61 to 65. Monday night, partly cloudy, low down to 46. For Tuesday, we'll have plenty of sunshine with a high of 62. Chance for some afternoon showers on Wednesday. Plenty of clouds around with a high near 60. Then cloudy with some rain likely on Thursday with a high not far from 60. I'm AccuWeather meteorologist Matt Rindy, WBZ, Boston News Radio.
1: As a lot of people perform spring cleanups in their yards, state officials are urging them to keep an eye out for some smaller neighbors, WBZ's Jared Brosnan explains.
19: No matter how cute or helpless they may look, Mass Wildlife is reminding folks to leave young wildlife alone. Just because you see baby birds on their own doesn't mean they've been abandoned and need help. If there's a young fully feathered bird outside the nest, just leave it be, as it's likely spreading its wings for the first time learning to fly. However, if you find a young bird without feathers on the ground, Mass Wildlife says it's okay to try to return it to the nest. As for bunnies who tend to dig shallow nests in people's yards, the babies are generally safe when left alone since they don't give off a scent. But the mother checks in twice a day, which can leave the babies exposed if she's getting chased. To keep your pets safe and protect the little critters, Mass Wildlife is recommending keeping pets on leashes when they're out in the yard. Jared Brosnan, WBZ, Boston's News Radio.
1: It's been nearly 3 decades since Kristen Smart went missing, and investigators thought they had a new lead in the case this week, but ABC's Dave Packer says they came up empty.
20: Investigators in Central California say a new search of property linked to the family of convicted killer Paul Flores did not uncover the remains of Kristen Smart nearly 30 years after she vanished. Smart disappeared in 1996 while walking home from a college party in San Luis Obispo. Prosecutors said Flores killed her during an attempted rape, but her body has never been found. Investigators this past week searched the home of Flores' mother after evidence suggested human remains may once have been there. Dave Packer, ABC News.
1: Mexico is trying to revive an ancient sport. The AP's Jennifer King with the story.
21: As Mexico prepares to host international soccer stars for the 2026 World Cup, another kind of sport is gaining attention. Bulama is an ancient Mesoamerican ball game with sacred roots that was nearly erased during the Spanish conquest. Families in Sinaloa, Mexico are keeping the tradition alive. Near Mazatlan, a group of cousins leap and lunge in a dirt court using only their hips to pass a heavy rubber ball. Maria Herrera and her eldest son are teaching Ulama to her grandchildren. She says the game is like an inheritance from their ancestors. Decades ago, big matches were played during religious events. Authorities and players are working to preserve the game's heritage and introduce it to new generations. I'm Jennifer King.
1: The latest on the top stories, plus a check of traffic and weather coming up next. 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
1: Good morning, I'm Dan Watkins. Here's what's happening. The Strait of Hormuz is still blocked as President Trump rejects Iran's latest counteroffer, calling it, quote, totally unacceptable. ABC's Tom Sufi Burridge explains.
26: The president saying in a post on social media, I have just read the response from Iran's so-called representatives. I don't like it. Totally unacceptable. The one-page U.S. proposal would see Iran relinquish its stranglehold over the Strait of Hormuz, allowing free passage for the 1,500 cargo vessels trapped in the Persian Gulf and providing some relief for the world's economy and gas prices. The U.S. would gradually ease its military blockade on Iranian ports, with a further 30-day period then beginning to negotiate a full deal.
1: These latest developments come as President Trump gets ready to travel to China this week to meet with that country's president. The White House is launching moms.gov this Mother's Day as a centralized resource for expecting parents. The site's tagline says it aims to support mothers and fathers facing difficult or unexpected pregnancies while promoting family health. It offers information on topics like breastfeeding, mental health services, health center access, nutrition, adoption, and Trump accounts. Health Secretary Robert F. Kennedy Jr. said that the platform is meant to equip families with practical tools during pregnancy and early childhood. A French passenger that was aboard the hantavirus-stricken cruise ship off the coast of Spain has reported symptoms during their flight home from the Canary Islands. ABC's Maggie Rooley is there covering the evaluation process, recommendations from health officials, and the return of the Americans that were on the virus-stricken ship.
2: 17 American passengers and one British national on the cruise ship at the center of the hantavirus outbreak, now heading to the United States. The repatriation flight landing in Tenerife around 7:30 a.m. local time. In two groups, those Americans shuttled to the port. As of this morning, officials saying no one on board had any symptoms of hantavirus.
1: And the American passengers will be placed in quarantine in Nebraska. Faculty at Harvard are getting ready to vote this week on a proposal that would make it more difficult for students to earn A's. WBZ's Jeremy Russ reports.
19: Harvard is thinking about making it so no more than 20% of students in a given course can receive an A. Professors would have a little leeway to give out a few more A's on top of that to cushion the effect of the policy in small classes. The number of A's the university gives out has skyrocketed in recent years, and supporters of this new proposal say it would restore the university's academic rigor. Opponents, on the other hand, say it would force professors to focus on grading strategically and less on actually teaching. Despite mixed feelings from students and faculty, a school spokesperson tells the Boston Globe there hasn't been any substantive petition movement against the proposal. If enacted, the policy would go into effect in the fall of 2027. Jeremy Russ, WBZ, Boston's News Radio.
1: Coming up, there's an app that's looking to make Boston a bigger name in the nightlife scene. Find out more about it next.
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7: 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Traffic on the threes.
17: It's 3:33, a quiet night downtown. The roads are open on 93 and Route 1 onto the Tobin Bridge. The Pike's fine, and the airport tunnel's looking good. South of town, nothing in your way on the expressway. 95 South, long-term work in Sharon near Route 1 shouldn't slow you down. 495 North at Route 140, long-term work there as well with a minor delay. 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Cloudy sky, 57 degrees. Steve Perez, WBZ, traffic on the threes.
7: Here's the four-day WBZ AccuWeather forecast.
18: Mostly cloudy early this morning. We'll have a couple of showers around, mainly toward the South Coast, Cape and Islands. Low down to 51. Later today, a bit of rain in the morning toward the Cape and Islands. Then clouds may break for some afternoon sun. High 61 to 65. Partly cloudy Monday night, low down to 46. Sunshine much of the time Tuesday, high 62. Cloudy on Wednesday with a chance for some showers in the afternoon with a high around 60. And then wet on Thursday with rain much of the time. Highs not far from 60. I'm AccuWeather meteorologist Matt Rindy, WBZ, Boston's News Radio.
1: Sometimes finding the right vibe for a night out in Boston and beyond can be tricky. But a few local app developers are hoping to change that. WBZ's Kyle Bray with their story.
4: For folks like Tim Sokurov, COVID really changed the landscape of nightlife in the greater Boston area.
10: Some of our favorite places had closed. We didn't even know our own city anymore. And so we wanted to make something that helped people discover where they can go out.
4: That's when he and some college friends developed the app Atmosphere, an app designed to help users find the right vibe and maybe a hidden gem for a night out in Boston and surrounding areas. If you're like me, you probably have dozens of posts about cool new bars or restaurants that you never end up going to saved on social media. Well, Sokurov says this app is meant to help clear that backlog.
10: I think a lot of people now just get inspiration from TikTok or Instagram of, oh, this trendy new spot just opened. And so we wanted to bring that together in one place for everyone, but also combine what I think is the most important element, which is your friends.
4: It allows you to import places you save on social media while sharing and connecting with friends in the hopes of finding you a new favorite spot. From Somerville, Kyle Bray, WBZ, Boston's News Radio.
1: Was it perfect timing or a slick trick? That's what the Department of Justice is reportedly looking into, some perfectly timed trades surrounding oil prices and the war with Iran. The DOJ noticing billions were made minutes before the Trump administration officially announced ceasefires, postponements, and the reopening of the Strait of Hormuz. ABC's Elizabeth Schulze breaks down the timing.
11: On March 23rd, just 15 minutes before President Trump announced he would postpone attacks on Iran's power grid, traders bet more than $500 million oil prices would fall. After the president's announcement, that's exactly what happened. Same story on April 7th. Hours before Trump announced the ceasefire, nearly $1 billion in bets that oil would drop. And it did. 20 minutes before Iran announced the Strait of Hormuz would reopen, traders bet $760 million that oil would fall. It happened.
1: Another incident was spotted on April 21st, minutes before the ceasefire extension with Iran was announced. Traders placed $430 million in bets, and it paid off. In addition to the thousands of moms and kids visiting the Franklin Park Zoo for Mother's Day Sunday, the zoo is shining a spotlight on some of the moms who call the zoo home. WBZ's Heil Schaffel with more.
12: In honor of Mother's Day, we took a look at some of the newer and older mothers at the Franklin Park Zoo.
13: Opal has actually been the mom that the Birds World team was hoping for. She has been very patient, very attentive.
12: Area curator Sarah Patterson says Opal is a Western Grey Kangaroo. Her experience with motherhood is completely alien to ours, on account of the famous kangaroo pouch that her Joey takes up part-time residence in for months after being born.
13: When the baby is first born, it's almost the size of a jelly bean when it first crawls up into the mother's pouch.
12: This one was born in August and is just about ready to leave the nest. They'll name him once he does. But the other mothers here, like Kiki the gorilla, strike a deeply familiar chord as they raise their kids.
13: She's very clear at establishing boundaries and what she expects. Because of that, they're very well socialized. They're very respectful.
12: Kyle Schaffel, WBZ, Boston News Radio.
1: Coming up, finding out what's driving the increase in car prices. Details next.
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15: Especially if you're a man, you're like subjected to a lot more of this kind of scrutiny from yourself and from others than you probably were a long time ago.
14: And that has men turning to medical professionals whose practices focus on longevity.
15: You know, if you're looking in your 30s and 40s at these biomarkers and you're getting your cholesterol and your glucose metabolism under control and you're getting enough sleep and you're not maybe worried about looking like a Marvel superhero when you're in your 60s, but you're like going to be feeling a lot better.
14: And he adds the pressure to look young and stay relevant is being driven in part by the modern workplace where appearance is constantly on display through LinkedIn profiles, Zoom calls, and video interviews, and also where people are competing with younger, more tech-savvy workers. I'm Charlie Pellett, Bloomberg Business on WBZ. Boston's News Radio.
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0: welcome. This is Jordan Rich, and you're tuned to Connoisseur's Corner on WBZ. And joining me today is food columnist for NBC Boston, Mr. Mark Hurwitz. You get around, Mark. I know you and I have talked a lot about pizza and great pizza from all over New England. Let's go now to North Providence and a place called Twins Pizza, and you've got a recommendation for us.
16: Yeah, so North Providence has countless great restaurants. That whole area, because there's so many Italian people live there, the Italian food seems incredible. And Twins Pizza is one of the best I've been to down there. They have Sicilian pizza, which I love, and also the, you know, round thin crust pizza. They also really good martinis. They have an antipasto with tuna, which to me, anyone who does that is just, you know, right at the top of my list. I love, but the Sicilian pizza is incredible here. And it's so old school. It's kind of like a little like Santapio's, really retro in there. It's been around forever.
0: Well, with your recommendation, we'll have our listeners check out Twins Pizza in North Providence. And you're right, that neighborhood, you just get hungry thinking about that area, don't you?
16: Oh, absolutely. It's such a great area. Well, Rhode Island's great in general.
0: Indeed. Mark Hurwitz, he is the food columnist for NBC Boston. Joining me, Jordan Rich, here on Connoisseur's Corner, WBZ Boston's News Radio.
20: Hi, gas prices are having different impacts in different parts of the world. Antonio Filosa should know, as CEO of Stellantis, he has brands like Jeep, Ram, and Chrysler in the U.S., Peugeot, and Opel in Europe.
21: What we are starting seeing in Europe is a strong acceleration of order intake around our battery electric vehicles.
20: They're not seeing that in the U.S., with consumers responding to high gas prices here in other ways.
21: The oil price pressure is lower than in Europe. What we are registering is a higher interest on hybrids.
20: Car makers have been pushing to develop more hybrids, which improve fuel economy, but they don't have some of the limitations of battery electric vehicles. With the Car Chronicles, I'm Jeff Gilbert, CBS News.
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1: Red Sox lost to the Rays yesterday, 4-1, to drop 2 out of 3 to Tampa Bay over the weekend. First baseman Wilson Contreras left the game early on after being hit in the hand with a pitch. Interim manager Chad Tracy says the initial x-rays came back negative, but they'll reevaluate him today. The Sox have the day off. They take on the Phillies at Fenway Tuesday night. In the NBA playoffs, the Knicks sweep the Sixers with their 144-114 win in Game 4 to advance to the Eastern Conference Finals. New York will face the winner of the Cavaliers-Pistons series. Detroit has a 2-1 series lead with Game 4 in Cleveland tonight. And select games for the upcoming NFL season will be announced in the coming days ahead of the full 2026 schedule being unveiled Thursday night at 8 o'clock. Dan Watkins, WBZ Boston's News Radio.
7: Traffic and weather together. 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Traffic on the threes.
17: It is 3:43, and we're going to look north of town. We're 128 north by Route 3, southbound at Washington Street. Work crews wrapping up. Still there, no delays. And then 128 north ramp to 93 south is closed. No longer in place is the setup 95 south of Route 97 up in Boxford. That's gone. 93 and Route 3 flowing freely in and out of New Hampshire. Then watch for two work crews on 495 northbound in Andover before Route 28 and then by 213 in Methuen. 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Sponsor a child with compassion today. Text the word radio to 83393. Cloudy, 57 degrees. Steve Perez, WBZ traffic on the threes.
7: Here's the 4-day WBZ AccuWeather forecast.
2: It is going to be mostly cloudy early this morning. We'll have a couple of showers around, mainly toward the south coast, Cape and Islands. Low down to 51. Then later today, a bit of rain in the morning toward the Cape and Islands. Then clouds may break for some sun in the afternoon. We'll have a high of 61 to 65. Partly cloudy Monday night, low down to 46. Plenty of sunshine on Tuesday with a high of 62. Then more clouds on Wednesday with a couple of showers possible in the afternoon with a high around 60. And then cloudy with some rain likely on Thursday with a high not far from 60. I'm AccuWeather meteorologist Matt Rindy, WBZ, Boston's News Radio.

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1: Good morning, I'm Dan Watkins. Here's what's happening. A teenager from Maine is back home after spending 6 months in ICE custody. ABC's Mike Dubusky with the story.
2: Olivia Andre's mother and two siblings were released from ICE detention in March, but the 19-year-old herself remained in custody until at an airport in Portland, Maine.
3: Thank you very much to everybody to be here. It was hard, but it's already passed because I'm back home.
2: Andre and her family are from the Democratic Republic of the Congo and are seeking asylum in the U.S., but the threat of deportation remains. The Trump administration has denied the family's asylum petition. Mike Dubusky, ABC News.
1: And a federal appeals court will decide whether to overturn that denial. Two court rulings in recent weeks have gone in favor of Republicans as they try to redraw congressional maps ahead of the midterm elections this fall. One of them from the U.S. Supreme Court, who ruled to gut a provision of the Voting Rights Act that ensured minority voters would not be disenfranchised. The court ruled that the maps drawn in Louisiana's minority district relied too heavily on race. ABC's Christian Cordero says even with the recent rulings favoring Republicans, voters will have the final say on who gets elected.
4: We tend to see this kind of balance and rebalance of powers, so to speak, you know, the pendulum swing back the other way. And that certainly seems to be the case when you look at the president's poll numbers, for example, right? There's a lot of voters' dissatisfaction in how President Trump has handled the economy. A lot of that is tied to the recent events around the war in Iran and the gas prices that have surged as a result of the Strait of Hormuz being closed.
1: And the Virginia State Supreme Court ruled to negate the congressional maps that were approved by voters. Democrats in Virginia are appealing that ruling. If it seems like vehicles are more expensive these days, that's because they are. WBZ's Nicole Davis spoke with an expert to find out what's driving the price hike.
5: Well, it finally happened. You're living paycheck to paycheck and your trusty affordable car has decided to die. Now, you rely on this thing, so you have to replace it. And there's a pretty good chance you're not going to get a fancier car with more bells and whistles. Or maybe you are.
6: Automakers are basically following the money, and they're building fewer low-cost models. And to a large extent, it's the demand side. This is what Americans want.
5: Professor John Marthinson from Babson College in Wellesley says that demand is coming from Americans from all walks of life. But it's not the only factor driving up the overall cost of vehicles. It literally gets down to the nuts and bolts.
6: A major problem with tariffs is that the cost of inputs like aluminum and steel, transistors, these tariffs have increased the cost of making a car.
5: And of course, foreign cars are generally more expensive, but higher tariffs on those are making it that much worse. Professor Marthinson says people are trying to get creative with financing, which is a double-edged sword.
6: There are now car loans that go out 84 months. There are problems because people try to sell these cars and they find out that they owe more on the car than they're getting back from it.
5: So how do you handle this? Well, he recommends you consider a newer used car if you can. You can get a pretty good deal on those. He says when it comes to new vehicles, there are still bargains, but you do have to dig deep to find them. Nicole Davis, WBZ, Boston's News Radio.
1: And you can hear Nicole's full interview on the latest episode of New England Weekend. You can find the podcast wherever you get yours. It's been a year now since Pope Leo became pontiff, and as we reach the anniversary of his introduction to the world, Catholicism appears to be gaining in popularity here in the U.S., and some people are giving the credit to Leo. ABC's Melissa Adon reports.
7: 1 year ago this weekend, the first American pope was elected. Within his first year, the 70-year-old pontiff making strides, visiting Turkey and Lebanon for his first papal trip in the fall. Then in the spring, he headed to Monaco. From New York City to Los Angeles, dioceses across the country this year reporting doubling or even tripling their average number of new Catholics.
8: I think there's a little bit of the Leo effect.
7: The Los Angeles diocese welcomed more than 8,000 new Catholics for Easter this year. They are projected to more than triple the amount of new converts from last year.
1: And churches across Leo's hometown of Chicago held special events over the weekend to celebrate the anniversary of his election as Pope. Saturday Night Live had a very New England feel this weekend. WBZ's Charlie Bergeron tells us about it.
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10: This is my third time hosting.
9: Which seems a little low, right? I mean, just considering I've been around for like 30 years, but that's okay.
10: And the star of Good Will Hunting and the Bourne series did not forget his mom.
9: I bet you thought your kid forgot to get you a Mother's Day gift. 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

0: Two mega stars who have made it big but have not forgotten where they came from. 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
7: The era of the traditional sitcom, of course, is over, but there are some compelling new comedies that both audiences and critics are in favor of. And just a few examples, there's Margo's Got Money Troubles from Apple TV, starring Elle Fanning as a former Hooters waitress.

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2: It is 3:53, and we're going to look west of town on the Mass Pike. There's no delays, but watch for a work crew westbound by 290 in Auburn and then by the Charlton Service Plaza, which is in Charlton. 290, 495, no worries. Route 2 east at 495, there's a work zone there. No delay. Another in Acton at Route 27, long-term work with a minor slowdown. 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Steve Perez, WBZ Traffic on the threes.
1: Here's the four-day WBZ AccuWeather forecast.
3: We'll have a couple of showers around mainly toward the south coast, Cape and Islands early this morning. Otherwise, mostly cloudy, low down to 51. Later today, a bit of lingering rain in the morning toward the Cape and Islands. Then clouds may break for some sun in the afternoon, high 61 to 65. Monday night, partly cloudy, low down to 46. For Tuesday, we'll have plenty of sunshine with a high of 62. Chance for some afternoon showers on Wednesday. Plenty of clouds around with a high near 60. And then cloudy with some rain likely on Thursday with a high not far from 60. I'm AccuWeather meteorologist Matt Rindy, WBZ, Boston's News Radio.
4: The Boston Pops are back for another season. WBZ's Jeremy Russ with more.
5: Good evening, ladies and gentlemen, and welcome to opening night of the 140th season of the Boston Pops, America's Orchestra. Thanks for joining us.
6: The Pops are back. This time with award-winning violinist Ray Chen among their ranks. Chen has become a viral sensation, playing classical showpieces and more modern stuff like themes from The Legend of Zelda, Naruto, and Squid Game. Keith Lockhart is still conducting. He joined Ray Chen and the rest of the Pops on stage at Symphony Hall to kick the season off Friday night.
5: So Ray, that was pretty good. How do you follow it?
7: I gotta say that this is all very new to me, so I'm just kind of taking your lead here. Literally, I mean, like, but...
5: You know how much a conductor loves it when people say that.
6: The Pop season runs through June 6th. Jeremy Russ, WBZ, Boston's News Radio.
4: Florida's annual alligator hunt is still months away, but people are starting to send in those applications. Here's CBS's Peter King.
8: Florida Fish and Wildlife officials say there are routinely some 15,000 requests for just 7,000 permits. The rules are very specific, restricted to specific areas, two tags allowing the hunter to harvest two alligators. The application says harvest areas and hunt dates are specific for each permit, including boundaries or limitations of the harvest area. The season runs from August 15th through November 1st. The permits are not cheap, nearly $300 for residents, more than $1,000 for out-of-staters. Peter King, CBS News, Orlando.
4: New research confirms what you may have felt all along, that listening to music does boost your endurance for exercise. CBS's Michael Toscano checks it out.
9: Researchers at the University of Jyväskylä in Finland had recreational active adults complete separate cycling tests at about 80% of peak power, one in silence, while the other, music. Cyclists exercising with self-selected songs within a tempo range of about 120 to 140 beats per minute lasted nearly 20% longer without feeling more exhausted. Heart rate and lactate levels were similar, suggesting music did not reduce the physical demands, but helped people tolerate discomfort longer. Michael Toscano, CBS News.
4: The latest on the top stories, plus a check of traffic and weather coming up next. I'm Dan Watkins, WBZ, Boston's News Radio.
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11: I'm Deborah Rodriguez. Final evacuations complete off the Canary Islands on the cruise ship hit with a hantavirus outbreak. There's late word a plane carrying 17 Americans has just landed in Omaha, Nebraska, where they'll be assessed and monitored at a federal quarantine facility. Former FDA Commissioner Dr. Scott Gottlieb tells CBS's Face the Nation.
12: Typically for transmission, you have to have close contact. We also know that people typically aren't contagious unless they're showing signs of the infection itself in what we call the prodromal phase, where they start to have an onset of symptoms. And the progression from that onset of symptoms to severe disease, in these cases death, is typically just days. This is a very aggressive virus.
11: France's health minister says the condition of a French passenger who tested positive has gotten worse. He developed symptoms during a flight to Paris. Police in Laredo, Texas, say a Union Pacific Railroad worker found the remains of six people inside a boxcar. Temperatures at the time, above 90 degrees. KHOU-TV's Grayson Bragg.
13: Laredo police say the bodies were found during an inspection at the rail yard. Authorities say no one else was found alive inside the car. Right now, no names have been released, and investigators haven't said how they believe these people died.
11: President Trump heads to China this week for meetings with President Xi Jinping. Atop their agenda, war in the Middle East. Mr. Trump is calling Tehran's response to the U.S. latest proposal totally unacceptable. CBS's Aaron Navarro.
14: What the U.S. proposed was just setting the terms for 30 days of talks to go over Iran's nuclear enrichment program, the lifting of restrictions on the Strait of Hormuz, and the lifting of economic sanctions, among other things that have been placed on Iran.
11: Last night, Israeli Prime Minister Netanyahu told CBS's 60 Minutes the war won't end until Iran hands over its enriched uranium stockpiles. Presidents Trump and Xi could also delve into the issue of Taiwan's independence. Correspondent Anna Corwin from Taipei.
15: Taiwan's Deputy Foreign Minister Chen Ming-chi tells CBS News that the majority of Taiwanese people would never accept Chinese rule and emphasized how critical the U.S. relationship is in acting as a deterrent to what he says is escalating Chinese aggression.
11: Another reason to keep it moving.
0: New research out of Europe finds that walking 8,500 steps a day can help people keep the weight off after dieting. The scientists who conducted the study say it's best for dieters to increase their daily step count during the dieting phase and maintain that count after in order to prevent regaining weight.
11: Jared Hill, this is CBS News.
7: 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Traffic on the threes.
10: It is 4:03, and we're looking good downtown over the Zakim Bridge through the O'Neill Tunnel in both directions. The deck and the connector are fine. So's the Tobin Bridge. No trouble on the Pike nor on the Airport Tunnel. South of the City Expressway looks good. 95, no more work crews, no more delays. Still seeing a bit of a slowdown. 495 north at Route 140, as well as 128 north between University Ave and Route 1 down in Dedham, but just minor delays that should be wrapping up soon. 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Cloudy, 57 degrees, Steve Perez, WBZ traffic on the threes.
7: Here's the four-day WBZ AccuWeather forecast.
16: Mostly cloudy early this morning. We'll have a couple of showers around, mainly toward the south coast, Cape and Islands, low down to 51. Later today, a bit of rain in the morning toward the Cape and Islands. Then clouds may break for some afternoon sun, high 61 to 65. Partly cloudy Monday night, low down to 46. Sunshine much of the time Tuesday, high 62. Cloudy on Wednesday with a chance for some showers in the afternoon with a high around 60. And then wet on Thursday with rain much of the time, highs not far from 60. I'm AccuWeather meteorologist Matt Rindy, WBZ, Boston's News Radio.
17: Good morning, I'm Dan Watkins. Here's what's happening. For the last 30 years, people have gathered on Mother's Day in Dorchester to take part in the annual Walk for Peace to benefit the Lewis D. Brown Institute. The event was started by Brown's mother in 1996 after the 15-year-old was shot and killed, caught in the crossfire of someone else's dispute. WBZ-TV's Paul Burton says this year's walk comes at a crucial time after multiple shootings in Boston over the weekend.
18: The annual 5K walk and fundraiser held in Dorchester supports mothers and families of murder victims. Lewis D. Brown Peace Institute founder Clementina Cherry lost her son Lewis back in 1996 to gun violence. He was only 15 years old.
19: They are all looking down on us and say, thank you for not letting our murder be in vain.
18: Holding up signs and wearing pins of loved ones who have been murdered, mothers, grandparents, family members, and friends walked through the streets of Boston. The event took place on the heels of three shootings that took place overnight. Police say one of them was fatal.
19: That's the reason we can't stop. Peace is not a seasonal thing.
20: After 30 years of spreading peace and healing throughout the community, the Peace Institute has launched a $25 million peace campaign, which includes a state-of-the-art facility right where it's needed most, in the heart of the city.
19: Lewis D. Brown Peace Institute, National Center of Healing, Teaching, and Learning. Yeah, and it's in my backyard, Four Corners, with a city considered one of the most violent neighborhood in the city.
18: Something Lewis believed in, even though his life was cut short.
17: As for the shootings in Boston this weekend, a man is dead after being shot on Wollstone Street in Mattapan late Saturday night. And police say a shooting in Dorchester early Sunday morning near the intersection of Geneva Ave and Everton Street sent two people to the hospital with gunshot wounds. Officials say that no arrests have been made and the investigation is ongoing. There's nothing quite like the lilac to tell us that spring has truly arrived, WBZ's Heil Schaffel explains.
21: Renowned expert Jack Alexander knows lilacs. He helped create some of the fragrant purple bushes here at the Arnold Arboretum from seed.
22: You know, I have grandchildren, and I have grand plants, you know, plants that are children of plants that I have selected.
21: He's been here for 48 Lilac Sundays. It's the Arboretum's Super Bowl, and thousands flood the Living Museum every spring to bask in the pastel colors and delicate perfume. The event's been going on for close to 120 years, but I ran into plenty of first-timers.
23: And I have never been. Don't ask me what I was doing in life, but I moved here from Ireland 38 years ago, and this place is amazing.
21: It's the only day each year you can picnic on the Arboretum grounds, and plenty of people were taking advantage. Mother-daughter pairs and families are especially common on Lilac Sunday as a traditional Mother's Day outing.
24: I couldn't trade it for the world. These moments remind you how important your mom is in your life.
21: Kyle Schaffel, WBZ, Boston's News Radio.
17: Coming up, a collaborative study from researchers at Harvard and Brigham and Women's show a life-saving hotline is doing just that. Find out more next.
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2: The price of plastic has doubled because of the supply disruption in the Middle East.
1: And Kelly says that cost has to be passed along to their customers.
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2: All of our customers are just being hit across the board. 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
1: So far, most of us have seen the spiking gasoline prices and maybe higher airfares, but Kelly predicts you'll likely have to pay more for food, furniture, or any goods transported by trucks. I'm Amy Morris, Bloomberg Business on WBZ, Boston's news radio.
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4: 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For example,
5: you always got to take the first flight out in the morning if you can. Because think about how many times you're at the airport and the plane's not even there. But the truth is, if you take the first flight out, the plane really has the entire night before to get there.
4: Travel expert Eric Torkels, author of the book The Smart Traveler's Passport, says Ziploc bags are a traveler's best friend.
5: My favorite of the Ziploc tips is if you're at a theme park, you always bring a Ziploc because that way when you go on a water ride, you can put your wallet or your cell phone or your car keys, because heaven knows they're usually electronic these days, into the bag and they're waterproofed. You know, you can get totally wet then and not worry about it. I love that tip. Another reader, you know, a lot of people when they get to hotel rooms get a little germ obsessed. So what this reader does is always brings a Ziploc and puts the TV remote control in it. And that way they can use the TV remote without feeling like they're getting everybody's germs all over their fingers.
4: Have you ever rented a car on a trip, parked it somewhere, and then forgotten what it looked like or where you parked it? Well,
5: take a picture of it with a digital camera. And that way when you come back out of wherever you've parked, you know, wherever you're coming from, you can just look at your camera and be like, oh, that's right, I parked it in the C6. You know, a lot of us have cell phones that have cameras, and those work well for this kind of thing. We've heard from business travelers who say they basically do the same thing with their hotel room number.
4: I'm Mike Carruthers, and that's something you should know.
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17: Red Sox dropped 2 out of 3 to the Rays at Fenway over the weekend after losing Sunday's game 4-1. The Sox are now 7-6 since Chad Tracy took over as interim manager following the firing of Alex Cora and several other coaches. Tracy says they've shown some signs of improvement recently, but they still have a long way to go.
0: We could do better, giving ourselves more chances. That's been much better here as of late, but today just not enough big chances.
17: The Sox are off today. They welcome the Phillies to Fenway Tuesday night. And in the NBA, the ping pong balls bounce in the Wizards' favor as Washington wins the draft lottery and will have the number one pick. BYU freshman and Brockton native A.J. DeBonsa is among the favorites to be the top pick in next month's draft. Dan Watkins, WBZ, Boston's News Radio.
6: 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All-wheel drive. Traffic on the threes.
10: At 4:13, we're going to look north to the city where wrapping up their overnight work crews on 128. On 128 north, the ramp to 93 south, however, that ramp is still closed for now. 93 and Route 3 were wide open. 495, no more delays. Work crew northbound in Andover at Route 28 is gone, but that is a long-term project, so if you miss them, they will return this evening. And then watch for a work crew that's still there in Methuen, 495 north at 213, with just a brief slowdown getting through there. 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Cloudy, 55 degrees, Steve Perez, WBZ traffic on the threes.
6: Here's the four-day WBZ AccuWeather forecast.
16: It is going to be mostly cloudy early this morning. We'll have a couple of showers around, mainly toward the south coast, Cape and Islands. Low down to 51. Then later today, a bit of rain in the morning toward the Cape and Islands. Then clouds may break for some sun in the afternoon. We'll have a high of 61 to 65. Partly cloudy Monday night, low down to 46. Plenty of sunshine on Tuesday with a high of 62. Then more clouds on Wednesday with a couple of showers possible in the afternoon with a high around 60. And then cloudy with some rain likely on Thursday with a high not far from 60. I'm AccuWeather meteorologist Matt Rindy, WBZ, Boston's News Radio.

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1: Good morning, I'm Dan Watkins. Here's what's happening. Local researchers say their study suggests that the nationwide 988 Suicide and Crisis Lifeline is a success. Here's WBZ's Sherry Small with details.
2: Three numbers appear to be saving thousands of lives. In 2022, the 988 Suicide and Crisis Lifeline replaced the old 10-digit number 1-800-273-TALK. In the 3 years following the number change, contacts to the Lifeline more than doubled, with higher use among young people. Researchers at Harvard and Brigham and Women's looked at a study on this from JAMA. According to the Harvard Gazette, when they broke down the numbers, they found suicide deaths among teens and young adults dropped 11% after the easier-to-remember hotline launched. That represents more than 4,300 fewer deaths than expected based on long-term trends. The biggest decline was seen among people ages 15 to 34, a group heavily impacted by the worsening mental health crisis during and after the COVID pandemic. Sherry Small, WBZ Boston's News Radio.
1: Spain says more than 90 passengers have returned to their home countries from the hantavirus-stricken cruise ship where three deaths were linked to the outbreak. WHO Acting Director of the Department of Epidemic and Pandemic Threat Management, Dr. Maria Van Kerkhove, provided an update on the evacuation of the ship Sunday.
3: The boat is off the coast of the Canary Islands in Tenerife. Medical assessments are taking place, and there are small boats that are taking passengers to shore and directly into the repatriation flights. This is an active operation with incredible coordination led by the Spanish, with support from the Netherlands, and of course WHO there is in support.
1: And there were 17 Americans aboard that cruise ship. They're expected to be flown back to the U.S. on a special chartered plane. Once they arrive in the States, they'll be monitored at the National Quarantine Unit at the University of Nebraska Medical Center. Six confirmed cases and three deaths have been linked to the hantavirus outbreak on that ship. Meanwhile, the cruise ship off the coast of Spain is not the only one where a virus is a concern. Here's CBS's Peter King.
4: More than 100 passengers are reported sick with norovirus aboard the Caribbean Princess cruise ship, which has been on a 13-day cruise in the Caribbean. Passenger Donna Leonte says the infected vacationers are isolated.
5: They were asked to all stay in their room and quarantine. They're being checked on. Yes, they're being checked on every single day by the medical staff.
4: Several crew members are also sick, but the CDC says the cruise line has followed all the correct protocols to treat those infected and to sanitize the ship. More cleaning is planned after it docks at Port Canaveral Monday. Peter King, CBS News, Orlando.
1: Police are investigating a viral video that appears to show a McDonald's worker in Southbridge contaminating food. The video appears to show that employee stuffing French fries into her mouth before putting them into fry boxes. Police are working with McDonald's and the Board of Health to figure out if the food was actually served to a customer. New Hampshire state lawmakers are taking a closer look at comfort dog programs in the Granite State. WBZ's Brooke McCarthy explains.
6: Justin Breton is the mental health and wellness coordinator with the Manchester, New Hampshire Police Department and has seen firsthand the success of comfort dog programs. He says they've provided relief for officers after responding to horrific calls, but also the public going through the worst of it.
7: In addition to our employee wellness programs, our comfort dogs are doing an immense amount of work establishing community relationships, working with community-based support services on outreach teams, working with our child advocacy centers, domestic violence groups, our ACERT programs.
6: And a new bill in the Granite State looks to become the first in the nation to establish standards when it comes to training comfort dogs. The bill looks to create a roadmap for this certification, working with both the handler and pup.
7: What were the minimum training requirements? How do we become certified and recertified each year so that we can substantiate for our community members that these are quality programs, highly trained dogs to perform a very, very important duty within their departments?
6: Some lawmakers say there's still some issues in the bill that need to be worked out. Brooke McCarthy, WBZ, Boston's News Radio.
1: Construction is set to begin next month on a project to replace two railroad bridges in Boston. They each cross the Charles River near North Station, and they're both nearly 100 years old. Along with the bridges, more than a mile of tracks will also be replaced. And there are plans to add a station platform and two more tracks running out of North Station. The Boston Globe reports the project will cost more than $1 billion and last more than 5 years. Commuters can expect disruptions to train service on weekends. The NTSB is investigating after a person was killed at Denver International Airport after getting hit by a Frontier Airlines jet that was about to take off Friday night. Authorities believe the person ran onto the runway, and passengers say one of the engines may have caught fire during the incident. ABC's Gio Benitez reports.
8: All 231 people on board immediately evacuated, passengers describing those terrifying moments.
9: People that could see the engines could see large flames, and it was really scary. So people were yelling, fire, fire.
8: Emergency crews rushing to the scene with buses taking everyone back to the terminal. 12 people reporting minor injuries, 5 of them transported to local hospitals. The Denver airport saying ultimately the majority of passengers took other flights.
1: The person who was hit is not believed to be an airport employee. We'll check the roads and get the latest forecast coming up next.
0: You have the app, but do you have the story?
10: The point is to make the drive easier. 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
10: Exactly.
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1: I'm Brian Antonelli. 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A follow-up to the 2021 movie in Mortal Kombat 2, Johnny Cage joins the other fighters in the ultimate no-holds-bar battle to defeat the Dark Rule of Shao Kahn, a powerful tyrant who threatens the very existence of the Earthrealm and its defenders.
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21: It's 4:43, and we're going to look west of the city. We're at Pike West after 290. A work crew there, but no delay. 290 itself is fine. So is 495. Work crews on Route 2 should be wrapping up shortly. You'll still see one. Route 2 east by 495, another in Acton at Route 27, but not for long. 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Text the word radio to 83393. Cloudy, 54 degrees. Steve Perez, WBZ Traffic on the Threes.
0: Here's the four-day WBZ AccuWeather forecast.
22: We'll have a couple of showers around mainly toward the south coast, Cape and Islands early this morning. Otherwise, mostly cloudy, low down to 51. Later today, a bit of lingering rain in the morning toward the Cape and Islands. Then clouds may break for some sun in the afternoon, high 61 to 65. Monday night, partly cloudy, low down to 46. For Tuesday, we'll have plenty of sunshine with a high of 62. Chance for some afternoon showers on Wednesday. Plenty of clouds around with a high near 60. Then cloudy with some rain likely on Thursday with a high not far from 60. I'm AccuWeather meteorologist Matt Rindy, WBZ, Boston's News Radio.
1: As a lot of people perform spring cleanups in their yards, state officials are urging them to keep an eye out for some smaller neighbors. WBZ's Jared Brosnan explains.
2: No matter how cute or helpless they may look, Mass Wildlife is reminding folks to leave young wildlife alone. Just because you see baby birds on their own doesn't mean they've been abandoned and need help. If there's a young, fully feathered bird outside the nest, just leave it be, as it's likely spreading its wings for the first time learning to fly. However, if you find a young bird without feathers on the ground, Mass Wildlife says it's okay to try to return it to the nest. As for bunnies who tend to dig shallow nests in people's yards, the babies are generally safe when left alone since they don't give off a scent. But the mother checks in twice a day, which can leave the babies exposed if she's getting chased. To keep your pets safe and protect the little critters, Mass Wildlife is recommending keeping pets on leashes when they're out in the yard. Jared Brosnan, WBZ, Boston's News Radio.
1: It's been nearly three decades since Kristen Smart went missing, and investigators thought they had a new lead in the case this week, but ABC's Dave Packer says they came up empty.
13: Investigators in Central California say a new search of property linked to the family of convicted killer Paul Flores did not uncover the remains of Kristen Smart nearly 30 years after she vanished. Smart disappeared in 1996 while walking home from a college party in San Luis Obispo. Prosecutors said Flores killed her during an attempted rape, but her body has never been found. Investigators this past week searched the home of Flores' mother after evidence suggested human remains may once have been there. Dave Packer, ABC News.
1: Mexico is trying to revive an ancient sport. The AP's Jennifer King with the story.
15: As Mexico prepares to host international soccer stars for the 2026 World Cup, another kind of sport is gaining attention. Bulama is an ancient Mesoamerican ball game with sacred roots that was nearly erased during the Spanish conquest. Families in Sinaloa, Mexico are keeping the tradition alive. Near Mazatlan, a group of cousins leap and lunge in a dirt court using only their hips to pass a heavy rubber ball. Maria Herrera and her eldest son are teaching Ulama to her grandchildren. She says the game is like an inheritance from their ancestors. Decades ago, big matches were played during religious events. Authorities and players are working to preserve the game's heritage and introduce it to new generations. I'm Jennifer King.
1: The latest on the top stories, plus a check of traffic and weather coming up next. I'm Dan Watkins, WBZ, Boston's News Radio.
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1: Good morning, I'm Dan Watkins. Here's what's happening. The Strait of Hormuz is still blocked as President Trump rejects Iran's latest counteroffer, calling it, quote, totally unacceptable. ABC's Tom Sufi Burridge explains.
7: The president saying in a post on social media, I have just read the response from Iran's so-called representatives. I don't like it. Totally unacceptable. The one-page U.S. proposal would see Iran relinquish its stranglehold over the Strait of Hormuz, allowing free passage for the 1,500 cargo vessels trapped in the Persian Gulf, and providing some relief for the world's economy and gas prices. The U.S. would gradually ease its military blockade on Iranian ports, with a further 30-day period then beginning to negotiate a full deal.
1: These latest developments come as President Trump gets ready to travel to China this week to meet with that country's president. The White House is launching moms.gov this Mother's Day as a centralized resource for expecting parents. The site's tagline says it aims to support mothers and fathers facing difficult or unexpected pregnancies while promoting family health. It offers information on topics like breastfeeding, mental health services, health center access, nutrition, adoption, and Trump accounts. Health Secretary Robert F. Kennedy Jr. said that the platform is meant to equip families with practical tools during pregnancy and early childhood. A French passenger that was aboard the hantavirus-stricken cruise ship off the coast of Spain has reported symptoms during their flight home from the Canary Islands. ABC's Maggie Rooley is there covering the evaluation process, recommendations from health officials, and the return of the Americans that were on the virus-stricken ship.
8: 17 American passengers and one British national on the cruise ship at the center of the hantavirus outbreak, now heading to the United States. The repatriation flight landing in Tenerife around 7:30 a.m. local time. In two groups, those Americans shuttled to the port. As of this morning, officials saying no one on board had any symptoms of hantavirus.
1: And the American passengers will be placed in quarantine in Nebraska. Faculty at Harvard are getting ready to vote this week on a proposal that would make it more difficult for students to earn A's. WBZ's Jeremy Russ reports.
2: Harvard is thinking about making it so no more than 20% of students in a given course can receive an A. Professors would have a little leeway to give out a few more A's on top of that to cushion the effect of the policy in small classes. The number of A's the university gives out has skyrocketed in recent years, and supporters of this new proposal say it would restore the university's academic rigor. Opponents, on the other hand, say it would force professors to focus on grading strategically and less on actually teaching. Despite mixed feelings from students and faculty, a school spokesperson tells the Boston Globe there hasn't been any substantive petition movement against the proposal. If enacted, the policy would go into effect in the fall of 2027. Jeremy Russ, WBZ, Boston's News Radio.
1: Coming up, there's an app that's looking to make Boston a bigger name in the nightlife scene. Find out more about it next.
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21: It is 4:33, and we're going to take a look north of town. The great clearing has happened. 495 North, the setup in Andover at Route 28 is gone. There was another in Methuen at 213. That, too, has cleared. However, both of those are long-term projects that will return this evening, so do not fret. 93 and Route 3 looking good. 128 North, the setup in Burlington is gone. Another in Woburn at Washington Street is cleared away. And 93 North, the ramp to 128 North, the ramp to 93 South, still closed but won't be for long. 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Cloudy sky, 54 degrees. Steve Perez, WBZ, traffic on the threes.
28: Here's the four-day WBZ AccuWeather forecast.
22: Mostly cloudy early this morning. We'll have a couple of showers around, mainly toward the South Coast, Cape and Islands. Low down to 51. Later today, a bit of rain in the morning toward the Cape and Islands. Then clouds may break for some afternoon sun. High 61 to 65. Partly cloudy Monday night, low down to 46. Sunshine much of the time Tuesday, high 62. Cloudy on Wednesday with a chance for some showers in the afternoon with a high around 60. And then wet on Thursday with rain much of the time, highs not far from 60. I'm AccuWeather meteorologist Matt Rindy, WBZ, Boston's News Radio.
1: 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But a few local app developers are hoping to change that. WBZ's Kyle Bray with their story.
9: For folks like Tim Sokurov, COVID really changed the landscape of nightlife in the greater Boston area.
10: Some of our favorite places closed. We didn't even know our own city anymore. And so we wanted to make something that helped people discover where they can go out.
9: That's when he and some college friends developed the app Atmosphere, an app designed to help users find the right vibe and maybe a hidden gem for a night out in Boston and surrounding areas. If you're like me, you probably have dozens of posts about cool new bars or restaurants that you never end up going to saved on social media. Well, Sokurov says this app is meant to help clear that backlog.
10: I think a lot of people now just get inspiration from TikTok or Instagram of, oh, this trendy new spot just opened. And so we wanted to bring that together in one place for everyone, but also combine what I think is the most important element, which is your friends.
9: It allows you to import places you save on social media while sharing and connecting with friends in the hopes of finding you a new favorite spot. From Somerville, Kyle Bray, WBZ, Boston's News Radio.
1: Was it perfect timing or a slick trick? That's what the Department of Justice is reportedly looking into, some perfectly timed trades surrounding oil prices and the war with Iran. The DOJ noticing billions were made minutes before the Trump administration officially announced ceasefires, postponements, and the reopening of the Strait of Hormuz. ABC's Elizabeth Schulze breaks down the timing.
11: On March 23rd, just 15 minutes before President Trump announced he would postpone attacks on Iran's power grid, traders bet more than $500 million oil prices would fall. After the president's announcement, that's exactly what happened. Same story on April 7th. Hours before Trump announced the ceasefire, nearly $1 billion in bets that oil would drop. And it did. 20 minutes before Iran announced the Strait of Hormuz would reopen, traders bet $760 million that oil would fall. It happened.
1: Another incident was spotted on April 21st, minutes before the ceasefire extension with Iran was announced. Traders placed $430 million in bets, and it paid off. In addition to the thousands of moms and kids visiting the Franklin Park Zoo for Mother's Day Sunday, the zoo is shining a spotlight on some of the moms who call the zoo home. WBZ's Heil Schaffel with more.
12: In honor of Mother's Day, we took a look at some of the newer and older mothers at the Franklin Park Zoo.
14: Opal has actually been the mom that the Birds World team was hoping for. She has been very patient, very attentive.
12: Area curator Sarah Patterson says Opal is a Western Grey Kangaroo. Her experience with motherhood is completely alien to ours, on account of the famous kangaroo pouch that her Joey takes up part-time residence in for months after being born.
14: When the baby is first born, it's almost the size of a jelly bean when it first crawls up into the mother's pouch.
12: This one was born in August and is just about ready to leave the nest. They'll name him once he does. But the other mothers here, like Kiki the gorilla, strike a deeply familiar chord as they raise their kids.
14: She's very clear at establishing boundaries and what she expects. Because of that, they're very well socialized. They're very respectful.
12: Kyle Schaffel, WBZ, Boston's News Radio.
1: Coming up, finding out what's driving the increase in car prices. Details next.
16: Nearly half of Americans are saying no way to artificial intelligence data centers in their backyards. According to a survey by Redfin, 47% of folks oppose the construction of a data center in their neighborhood. The U.S. has more than 3,000 AI data centers, with thousands more in development as demand for AI continues to surge. They're controversial because they strain resources. Electric utilities are sitting at the heart of the AI data center boom. Duke Energy CFO Brian Savoy says if companies want to build data centers, they need to understand the concerns of their neighbors.
17: We are working with our large data center customers on how they can work and build with the community, not in the community. And when you're working with the community, you address those issues head on, and it's paying huge dividends.
16: The Redfin survey notes that Gen Z and millennials are more likely than Gen X and baby boomers to support data centers. I'm Courtney Donahoe, Bloomberg Business on WBZ, Boston's News Radio.
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23: Hello, I'm Jordan Rich, and this is the WBZ Book Club. With America celebrating its 250th birthday this year, many of us may be looking to read up on the early part of our nation's history. So today, several interesting and well-researched books to recommend. Starting with Mayflower, A Story of Courage, Community, and War by historian Nathaniel Philbrick. Stacy Schiff wrote a masterwork about Salem and the witch trials called The Witches, Salem 1692. That was published in 2015. You can get lost in the works of celebrated historian David McCullough, books such as John Adams, 1776, The American Spirit, and The Pioneers, the historic story of the settlers who brought the American ideal west. Warren Chernow's Alexander Hamilton, the smash Broadway musical based on that. Another one by Nathaniel Philbrick, Bunker Hill, A City, A Siege, A Revolution. And that's the Book Club, WBZ, Boston's News Radio.
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1: Red Sox lost to the Rays at Fenway yesterday, 4-1, to drop 2 out of 3 to Tampa Bay over the weekend. First baseman Wilson Contreras left the game after being hit by a pitch in the hand in the first inning. Interim manager Chad Tracy says x-rays came back negative, but Contreras is sore, and they'll reevaluate him today. The Sox have the day off today. They start up a 3-game set with the Phillies Tuesday night. In the NBA playoffs, the Knicks take down the Sixers 144-114 to sweep the series and advance to the Eastern Conference Finals. New York will face the winner of the Pistons-Cavaliers series in the next round. Detroit currently has a 2-1 series lead with Game 4 tonight in Cleveland. And on the PGA Tour, Christopher Reaton wins the Truist Championship after shooting 15 under par for the tournament. Dan Watkins, WBZ, Boston's News Radio.
28: 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All-wheel drive. Traffic on the threes.
21: It's 4:43 and happening south of town. Expressway's fine. A work crew in Sharon on 95 is looking good. Is cleared, so 95 is looking good. And there's no more road work 495 north at Route 140. We're good to go for your morning commute. No trouble north of town on 128-93 nor 495, all in good shape. 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Cloudy, 54 degrees, Steve Perez, WBZ traffic on the threes.
28: Here's the four-day WBZ AccuWeather forecast.
22: It is going to be mostly cloudy early this morning. We'll have a couple of showers around, mainly toward the south coast, Cape and Islands. Low down to 51. Then later today, a bit of rain in the morning toward the Cape and Islands. Then clouds may break for some sun in the afternoon. We'll have a high of 61 to 65. Partly cloudy Monday night, low down to 46. Plenty of sunshine on Tuesday with a high of 62. Then more clouds on Wednesday with a couple of showers possible in the afternoon with a high around 60. And then cloudy with some rain likely on Thursday with a high not far from 60. I'm AccuWeather meteorologist Matt Rindy, WBZ, Boston's News Radio.

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1: Good morning, I'm Dan Watkins. Here's what's happening. A teenager from Maine is back home after spending 6 months in ICE custody. ABC's Mike DeBusky with the story.
2: Olivia Andre's mother and two siblings were released from ICE detention in March, but the 19-year-old herself remained in custody until at an airport in Portland, Maine.
3: Thank you very much to everybody to be here. It was hard, but it's already passed because I'm back home.
2: Andre and her family are from the Democratic Republic of the Congo and are seeking asylum in the U.S., but the threat of deportation remains. The Trump administration has denied the family's asylum petition. Mike DeBusky, ABC News.
1: And a federal appeals court will decide whether to overturn that denial. Two court rulings in recent weeks have gone in favor of Republicans as they try to redraw congressional maps ahead of the midterm elections this fall. One of them from the U.S. Supreme Court, who ruled to gut a provision of the Voting Rights Act that ensured minority voters would not be disenfranchised. The court ruled that the maps drawn in Louisiana's minority district relied too heavily on race. ABC's Christian Cordero says even with the recent rulings favoring Republicans, voters will have the final say on who gets elected.
4: We tend to see this kind of balance and rebalance of powers, so to speak, you know, the pendulum swing back the other way. And that certainly seems to be the case when you look at the president's poll numbers, for example, right? There's a lot of voters' dissatisfaction in how President Trump has handled the economy. A lot of that is tied to the recent events around the war in Iran and the gas prices that have surged as a result of the Strait of Hormuz being closed.
1: And the Virginia State Supreme Court ruled to negate the congressional maps that were approved by voters. Democrats in Virginia are appealing that ruling. If it seems like vehicles are more expensive these days, that's because they are. WBZ's Nicole Davis spoke with an expert to find out what's driving the price hike.
5: Well, it finally happened. You're living paycheck to paycheck and your trusty affordable car has decided to die. Now, you rely on this thing, so you have to replace it. And there's a pretty good chance you're not going to get a fancier car with more bells and whistles. Or maybe you are.
6: Automakers are basically following the money, and they're building fewer low-cost models. And to a large extent, it's the demand side. This is what Americans want.
5: Professor John Marthinson from Babson College in Wellesley says that demand is coming from Americans from all walks of life. But it's not the only factor driving up the overall cost of vehicles. It literally gets down to the nuts and bolts.
6: A major problem with tariffs is that the cost of inputs like aluminum and steel, transistors, these tariffs have increased the cost of making a car.
5: And of course, foreign cars are generally more expensive, but higher tariffs on those are making it that much worse. Professor Marthinson says people are trying to get creative with financing, which is a double-edged sword.
6: There are now car loans that go out 84 months. There are problems because people try to sell these cars and they find out that they owe more on the car than they're getting back from it.
5: So how do you handle this? Well, he recommends you consider a newer used car if you can. You can get a pretty good deal on those. He says when it comes to new vehicles, there are still bargains, but you do have to dig deep to find them. Nicole Davis, WBZ, Boston's News Radio.
1: And you can hear Nicole's full interview on the latest episode of New England Weekend. You can find the podcast wherever you get yours. It's been a year now since Pope Leo became pontiff, and as we reach the anniversary of his introduction to the world, Catholicism appears to be gaining in popularity here in the U.S., and some people are giving the credit to Leo. ABC's Melissa Adon reports.
7: 1 year ago this weekend, the first American pope was elected. Within his first year, the 70-year-old pontiff making strides, visiting Turkey and Lebanon for his first papal trip in the fall. Then in the spring, he headed to Monaco. From New York City to Los Angeles, dioceses across the country this year reporting doubling or even tripling their average number of new Catholics.
8: I think there's a little bit of the Leo effect.
7: The Los Angeles diocese welcomed more than 8,000 new Catholics for Easter this year. They are projected to more than triple the amount of new converts from last year.
1: And churches across Leo's hometown of Chicago held special events over the weekend to celebrate the anniversary of his election as Pope. Saturday Night Live had a very New England feel this weekend. WBZ's Charlie Bergeron tells us about it.
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9: Which seems a little low, right? 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
10: And the star of Good Will Hunting and the Bourne series did not forget his mom.
9: I bet you thought your kid forgot to get you a Mother's Day gift. 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

0: Two mega stars who have made it big but have not forgotten where they came from. 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
3: Hello, dear friends. Welcome. It's Connoisseur's Corner. Great to be here with you on this weekend. And joining me is Matt Robinson of Matt's Meals, MATTS-Meals.com. We've talked about Boston Spice, Matt, and now it's their 10th anniversary, which is kind of cool.
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5: 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What a-

0: commute. It's been a mellow night on the overnight downtown. And so all the roads are open. There's no work crews. There's light volume right now. 93, the Pike, the airport tunnels are fine, and you're looking good on Sturrow Drive and Soldiers Field Road. South of the city, Expressway 24 and 95 looking good. There's no more work crews out west, but there were on the Pike and on Route 2. That's all been cleared out. And away we go. 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Cloudy, 54 degrees. Steve Perez, WBZ, traffic on the threes.
1: Here's the four-day WBZ AccuWeather forecast.
2: We'll have a couple of showers around mainly toward the south coast, Cape and Islands early this morning. Otherwise, mostly cloudy, low down to 51. Later today, a bit of lingering rain in the morning toward the Cape and Islands. Then clouds may break for some sun in the afternoon, high 61 to 65. Monday night, partly cloudy, low down to 46. For Tuesday, we'll have plenty of sunshine with a high of 62. Chance for some afternoon showers on Wednesday. Plenty of clouds around with a high near 60. And then cloudy with some rain likely on Thursday with a high not far from 60. I'm AccuWeather meteorologist Matt Rindy, WBZ, Boston News Radio.
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5: Good evening, ladies and gentlemen, and welcome to opening night of the 140th season of the Boston Pops, America's Orchestra. Thanks for joining us.
6: The Pops are back. This time with award-winning violinist Ray Chen among their ranks. Chen has become a viral sensation, playing classical showpieces and more modern stuff like themes from The Legend of Zelda, Naruto, and Squid Game. Keith Lockhart is still conducting. He joined Ray Chen and the rest of the Pops on stage at Symphony Hall to kick the season off Friday night.
5: So Ray, that was pretty good. How do you follow it?
7: I gotta say that this is all very new to me, so I'm just kind of taking your lead here. Literally, I mean, like, but...
5: You know how much a conductor loves it when people say that.
6: The Pop season runs through June 6th. Jeremy Russ, WBZ, Boston's News Radio.
4: Florida's annual alligator hunt is still months away, but people are starting to send in those applications. Here's CBS's Peter King.
8: Florida Fish and Wildlife officials say there are routinely some 15,000 requests for just 7,000 permits. The rules are very specific, restricted to specific areas, two tags allowing the hunter to harvest two alligators. The application says harvest areas and hunt dates are specific for each permit, including boundaries or limitations of the harvest area. The season runs from August 15th through November 1st. The permits are not cheap, nearly $300 for residents, more than $1,000 for out-of-staters. Peter King, CBS News, Orlando.
4: New research confirms what you may have felt all along, that listening to music does boost your endurance for exercise. CBS's Michael Toscano checks it out.
9: Researchers at the University of Jyväskylä in Finland had recreational active adults complete separate cycling tests at about 80% of peak power, one in silence, while the other, music. Cyclists exercising with self-selected songs within a tempo range of about 120 to 140 beats per minute lasted nearly 20% longer without feeling more exhausted. Heart rate and lactate levels were similar, suggesting music did not reduce the physical demands, but helped people tolerate discomfort longer. Michael Toscano, CBS News.
4: The latest on the top stories, plus a check of traffic and weather coming up next. I'm Dan Watkins, WBZ, Boston's News Radio.
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7: 56 degrees. We've got some clouds in Boston. It is 5 o'clock on a back-to-work Monday, May 11th, 2026. Thank you so much for joining us. I'm Jim McKay. Let's get to it. Here's what's happening. I hope you enjoyed celebrating Mom on that Sunday. It was a beautiful afternoon, and outside of the few overnight showers late, which most of which have cleared up, your Monday, we're hoping for a repeat. Now, probably not going to see as much sunshine as we saw yesterday, but we're looking at some very nice temperatures for today. Climbing back into the 60s, we're doing okay for your Monday and Tuesday. Middle of the week is when it looks like those rain showers are set to return. That's going to follow us through Friday before we head off towards the weekend. Meantime, the formal arraignment is taking place this morning for a would-be assassin of the president. Cole Allen, the man who allegedly stormed security at the White House Correspondents' Dinner a few weeks ago, which led to gunfire, set to be formally arraigned before a federal judge in Washington this morning. 31-year-old had a manifesto targeting President Trump and members of the administration. U.S. Attorney for the District of Columbia, Jeanine Pirro, says prosecutors will pursue the case aggressively. Meantime, the Strait of Hormuz still blocked after President Trump rejected Iran's counteroffer to end the conflict.
8: The president saying in a post on social media, "I have just read the response from Iran's so-called representatives. I don't like it. Totally unacceptable." The one-page U.S. proposal would see Iran relinquish its stranglehold over the Strait of Hormuz, allowing free passage for the 1,500 cargo vessels trapped in the Persian Gulf, and providing some relief for the world's economy and gas prices. The U.S. would gradually ease its military blockade on Iranian ports, with a further 30-day period then beginning to negotiate a full deal.
7: ABC's Tom Sophie Burridge reporting. Meantime, gas prices, different day, but the same old story, high as they've ever been.
9: Oil is a global commodity like coffee, so the price is set on the open market. So when supply shrinks anywhere, prices rise everywhere. Even though the U.S. is the biggest oil producer in the world, we still are importing a lot of our oil.
7: CBS's Maya Blackstone on the new national average, which according to AAA is at $4.52 per gallon. The state average is at $4.46 in Massachusetts. A record-setting lotto jackpot is on the line tonight. I wanna be rich.
2: Millions.
7: But we're not talking about your typical Mega Millions or Powerball.
10: After more than a year without a winner, the Mega Bucks jackpot has surpassed $17 million. And if the winner takes the cash option, they'd walk away with nearly $12 million. This is the fourth largest jackpot in Mega Bucks history. The record was set back in 1985 when a group of winners split $21.7 million. No one's matched all six numbers since last April, and the odds of winning the jackpot are roughly 1 in 7 million. Tonight's drawing is set for 9 o'clock. Jared Brosnan, WBZ, Boston's News Radio.
7: Well, Red Sox have the night off after a Sunday loss to the Rays. They are hosting the Phillies for a series, which begins tomorrow night at Fenway. Coming up here in just a few moments, some problems on Starro Drive you may be running into this summer. In the overnight hours, we're going to tell you all about it coming up here in just a few moments. And we're also going to check the current traffic with Traffic and Weather Together. 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Traffic on the threes. We say good morning to Lori Grandy.
11: Jim, good morning to you. Good morning, everybody, and all the ships at sea. Traffic is moving very well for us right now. We do have a situation to watch out for. It is a crash inside the O'Neill Tunnel. It's a single car crash. It's right at the Government Center Callahan Tunnel off-ramp there. So just, you know, at the very beginning of the tunnel on the right-hand side. Watch out for some problems for yourself there. Keep in mind that the Bourne Bridge, we're down to one lane in either direction, and we have been seeing those delays on a daily basis on Route 25 and also over on Route 3 as people choose the Sagamore as an alternate route. But the thing is right now things are moving okay, just so you're aware of the situation going on there. Traffic continues to look good elsewhere. Mass Pike, Routes 2 and 9, no problems in from the west. So far, so good on Route 1, getting to the Tobin Bridge, and the airport tunnels are looking good for you as well. Lori Grandy, WBZ's Traffic on the Threes.
7: And Lori, we do have some scattered showers still out there as we're just getting started here on this Monday morning. Most of that is south-southeast of Boston here this morning. Different parts of the South Shore, 24 Corridor, Cape and the Islands, maybe seeing some rain showers. Those will be out of here soon enough. We're breaking off to what should be a pretty good day here. Mid-60s, some of us will see sunshine, but expect a majority of clouds here this morning. We're down into the mid-40s tonight. Your Tuesday tomorrow should be a pretty nice day. The cool air is going to return a little bit. Sunshine highs up around 60. Similar temperature on Wednesday, but we'll see some afternoon showers rolling in. We could see a rainy Thursday and Friday. Right now, the long-term forecast is looking like sunshine and the 70s all weekend long. Still a few days away here, of course. It's only Monday morning, but we're always thinking about that weekend. And right now, it's looking outstanding. Let's hope that holds. At the moment, we're at 56 degrees here with clouds in Boston. It is now 5:05. Summertime on the roads of Boston means a summertime of overnight construction.
12: Shut up and drive. Shut up and drive.
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13: Tonight, MassDOT and DCR begin their next phase of their Storrow Drive Tunnel repair project, with this portion impacting eastbound traffic, starting at Soldiers Field Road and North Harvard Street. This will stretch all the way down to Mugar Way. This work will be done every night beginning tonight and lasting through August between 8 p.m. and 5 a.m. Closures are also scheduled for weekends. Now, there will be detours, with drivers being told to take Memorial Drive in Cambridge before driving back into Boston. Along Storrow Drive, James Rojas, WBZ, Boston's News Radio.
7: Impulse buys, way of the world when it comes to shopping on your phone in 2026, and a new survey shows 4 out of 5 of us have admitted to some sort of impulse buy recently, food being the top category, clothes coming in at number 2, followed by electronics. That certainly tracks in my neck of the woods. Not surprisingly, Gen Z and millennials, the driving force behind those impulse purchases. Well, Southbridge police say they are investigating quite a disgusting viral video that allegedly shows an employee tampering with food, to put it politely. They put that food then into what appeared to be a container that was going out to a customer. Now, part of that tampering includes the worker putting fries into their mouth, then depositing them into a red fry holder. Now, Southbridge police have issued a statement saying they are investigating this and are in contact with the Board of Health. The owners of that McDonald's franchise location in Southbridge also issued a statement denouncing the actions in the video and said they are conducting their own investigation. Well, Matt Damon getting some laughs while hosting SNL over the weekend. However, no laughing matter for his new Netflix movie. It's being sued over the story being told.
2: Stay off the radios, no call outs.
12: The suit says that Affleck and Damon's movie The Rip caused reputational harm because of the film's depiction of law enforcement, defaming the real officers who allegedly inspired it, causing substantial harm to their personal and professional reputations.
14: You just take whatever money you want and walk away.
12: The Rip follows two cops caught up in a drug raid. They find a huge amount of cash, try to figure out what to do with it. No comment yet from Damon and Affleck's Artist Equity Production Company. Matt Wolf, CBS News.
7: And it's now 5:08 Monday morning. Time for business. Checking in with Bloomberg's Courtney Donahoe.
15: While most airlines are cutting flights, Frontier is adding more seats around the country. The carrier is taking the market share left on the table after Spirit went out of business. According to Cirium, Frontier has added 3 million seats in the last week to its schedule between June and September. The labor picture in the U.S. is still strong in the face of the energy shock from the Iran war. The April jobs report on Friday showed employers added 115,000 jobs last month. That sent the S&P 500 to its sixth straight weekly gain. This morning, traders are watching every headline out of the Middle East. S&P and Dow futures are little changed. Meantime, summer driving season is right around the corner, and J.P. Morgan says gas prices have a good chance of hitting $5 a gallon. They say that refiners are prioritizing jet fuel at the expense of other products, such as gasoline and diesel. Gas prices have jumped more than $1.50 since the start of the war.
11: I'm Courtney Donahoe, Bloomberg Business on WBZ, Boston's News Radio.
7: Still to come.
16: It's what I go to school for.
7: A limit on the number of A grades at Harvard? Huh? We'll explore a potential new policy that is causing quite a stir in the academic community. It's all coming up Monday morning in Boston. It is 5:09.
17: This is Dan Ray. Meet Justin from Wilmington. His orthopedic surgeon said he needed a total hip replacement. But instead of going under the knife, Justin called Boston Prolotherapy.
18: I was in so much pain, I couldn't walk around without limping. Not able to play with my son at the time, not being able to go out in the driveway and play catch with him. 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
7: Red Sox dropped 2 out of 3 to the Rays at Fenway over the weekend after losing Sunday's game 4-1. The Sox are now 7-6 since Chad Tracy took over as interim manager following the firing of Alex Cora and several other coaches. Tracy says they've shown some signs of improvement recently, but they still have a long way to go.
1: We could do better, giving ourselves more chances. That's been much better here as of late, but today just not enough big chances.
7: The Sox are off today. They welcome the Phillies to Fenway Tuesday night. And in the NBA, the ping pong balls bounce in the Wizards' favor as Washington wins the draft lottery and will have the number one pick. BYU freshman and Brockton native A.J. DeBonta is among the favorites to be the top pick in next month's draft. Dan Watkins, WBZ, Boston's News Radio.
3: Right now, we've got some clouds in Boston, mid-50s, showers off to our south at the moment. 5:13 as we're checking traffic every 10 minutes, and it's brought to you by the Subaru retailers of New England All-Wheel Drive. Traffic on the threes. Here's Lori.
11: All right, Jim, still dealing with a problem with a crash inside the O'Neill Tunnel south on. It's right by that Government Center Callahan Tunnel off-ramp, so near the start of the tunnel there on the right-hand side. So keep an eye out for that one car spun out vehicle there. Now, traffic continues to move well in the airport tunnels. So far, so good. Route 1 getting to the Tobin is just flying all the way in towards the Tobin Bridge. No major problems for you there. 93 southbound, just starting to see some building volume through Andover and Woburn, but still it's all moving at this point. Northbound on 93, expect some heavier volume now through Braintree. Same deal for Route 3 through Braintree. And the expressway, starting to see a heavier volume, but still just kind of whipping by the gas tank right now. No major problems for you there. Lori Grant, WBZ's traffic on the threes.
3: And Lori, we are looking at clouds here to start. We've got showers down towards South Shore, South Coast, Cape, and the islands. Those rain showers, though, dissipating over the next couple of hours or so. We've got clouds this morning. Some sunshine breaks this afternoon. Should be a pretty nice start to the week. We'll have temperatures climbing into the 60s.
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3: And can you believe it? We are now just 2 weeks away from Memorial Day. Thank you so much for joining us here on this Monday at 5:15. I'm Jim McKay, and here are the five things you need to know to get your morning started. Formal arraignment for the would-be assassin taking place this morning who stormed White House Correspondents' Dinner security, which led to gunfire over 2 weeks ago. President Trump emphatically rejects the latest offer to end the Iran war. Gas prices not getting any better. AAA has the national average at now $4.52 a gallon. Megabucks climbing to its biggest jackpot since the mid-80s. Some $17 million on the line tonight. And some serious overnight summer work on Storrow Drive begins this evening. You can expect closures around the Storrow Drive tunnel for work in the overnight hours running all the way through August. And again, that begins tonight. U.S. health officials say one of the 17 Americans evacuated from the hantavirus-stricken cruise ship has tested positive while another is showing symptoms. ABC's Maggie Rulli reporting from Spain's Canary Islands where the evacuation took place.
4: Initially, the thought was that passengers picked up hantavirus before they left South America. Their cruise originated in southern Argentina. But this top epidemiologist told us that hantavirus like this isn't common in that region. It's actually quite common in northern Patagonia and northern Argentina and Chile. And he did confirm that some of the passengers on board who fell ill with hantavirus had been traveling in that region, in northern Argentina and Chile, before getting on the cruise ship.
3: And the American passengers have arrived at a quarantine facility in Nebraska. The passenger who tested positive for the virus will be brought to a special biocontainment unit at the facility. The battle over redistricting continues between Republicans and Democrats. CBS's Aaron Navarro with the very latest.
5: Anger boiled over at the Louisiana State Capitol Friday during a contentious redistricting hearing less than 2 weeks after the U.S. Supreme Court allowed the state to redraw its congressional maps, weakening the Voting Rights Act.
25: We want the map drawn right. That is our right.
5: In the Alabama State House, protesters disrupted a similar redistricting session. On the same day, Virginia's top court struck down a voter-approved plan intended to help Democrats pick up four U.S. House seats.
7: And Virginia Democratic lawmakers say that they plan to appeal the state Supreme Court's ruling to the U.S. Supreme Court. Nike facing a new class action lawsuit accusing the company of failing to refund tariff-related costs. Consumers claim that Nike should not be allowed to keep significant refunds it may receive after the Supreme Court struck down many of President Trump's global tariffs earlier this year. Learning more details about Friday's tragic incident at the airport in Denver when a Frontier Airlines jet struck and killed someone on the runway.
6: Authorities say the person scaled a fence near the runway and made it onto the tarmac at Denver International Airport just before midnight Friday. Just 2 minutes later, that passenger plane with 231 people and more than 21,000 pounds of fuel on board runs over the pedestrian. The impact sparking an engine fire, filling the cabin with smoke and forcing pilots to slam on the brakes and abort takeoff, a move that may have prevented an aviation disaster.
7: That is ABC's Andrew Dimbert reporting. Remember, you can always take us with you on the go with the iHeartRadio app and tell your smart devices at home to play WBC News Radio on iHeartRadio. Nothing like the lilac to tell us spring is well and truly in swing. WBC's Heil Schaffel with more.
8: Renowned expert Jack Alexander knows lilacs. He helped create some of the fragrant purple bushes here at the Arnold Arboretum from seed.
9: You know, I have grandchildren and I have grand plants, you know, plants that are children of plants that I have selected.
8: He's been here for 48 Lilac Sundays. It's the Arboretum's Super Bowl, and thousands flood the Living Museum every spring to bask in the pastel colors and delicate perfume. The event's been going on for close to 120 years, but I ran into plenty of first-timers.
10: And I have never been. Don't ask me what I was doing in life, but I moved here from Ireland 38 years ago, and this place is amazing.
8: Mother-daughter pairs and families are especially common on Lilac Sunday as a traditional Mother's Day outing. Kyle Schaffel, WBZ, Boston News Radio.
7: Faculty at Harvard voting this week on a proposal that would make it more difficult for students to earn A's.
13: Harvard is thinking about making it so no more than 20% of students in a given course can receive an A. Professors would have a little leeway to give out a few more A's on top of that to cushion the effect of the policy in small classes. The number of A's the university gives out has skyrocketed in recent years, and supporters of this new proposal say it would restore the university's academic rigor. Opponents, on the other hand, say it would force professors to focus on grading strategically and less on actually teaching. Despite mixed feelings from students and faculty, a school spokesperson tells the Boston Globe there hasn't been any substantive petition movement against the proposal. If enacted, the policy would go into effect in the fall of 2027. Jeremy Russ, WBZ, Boston's News Radio.
7: And speaking of A's, the Fonz himself, Henry Winkler, coming home to his alma mater over the weekend and giving a rousing speech to graduates at Emerson College.
25: You can live a life, you can accomplish, you can accumulate a lot of stuff, but you cannot live a rich life if you don't have empathy.
7: After graduating from Emerson in 1967, Winkler has sustained a decades-long career. It's earned him multiple Emmy and Golden Globe Awards, and it all started with his breakout role as Arthur Fonzarelli in Happy Days. Mid-50s right now in Boston. We're working on Daybreak. Fight through some rain showers too, south of Boston on the ride into town this morning. We're checking New England business coming up. How long is it going to rain this morning, and what are we looking forward to this week? A whole lot more rain. We'll tell you all about it. Checking those roads as well with Lori Grandy. Traffic and weather together next at 5:21.
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3: And we've got some clouds right now in Boston, mid-50s here in town. We've got rain showers south of us. 523 here on this Monday morning. Checking traffic and weather together every 10 minutes. 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Traffic on the threes. Here's Lori.
11: All right, we have some good news as far as a crash inside the O'Neill Tunnel southbound. That has now been cleared out, and we are good to go. It was on the ramp to the Callahan Tunnel, so it's out of the way for us now, and things are looking good heading across the Zakin Bridge into the O'Neill Tunnel. So far, so good. 93 northbound, usual heavy volume there. Route 37 to the Braintree split, but not really much going on just yet as far as the expressway goes. A lot of you on it, and you're looking good out there, but no major problems heading up towards the O'Neill Tunnel northbound. Airport tunnels look good so far, as does Route 1A. Keep in mind, of course, on the Cape, getting to the Cape, the Bourne Bridge, that construction continues again today until the 20th. We're down to one lane in either direction. We have been seeing delays on 25 and Route 3. Not right now. Still looking pretty good for you so far. Lori Grandy, WBZ's traffic on the threes.
3: Mid-50s right now in Boston, and let's get the latest details on today's forecast and the next few days, and it's brought to you by Long Home. Let's head over to WBZ AccuWeather meteorologist Joe Lundberg.
12: And Jim, there'll be some rain to start today, mainly for the South Coast, the Cape, and the Islands, but that'll go away. Then the clouds will break for some sun later today. It's going to be cool. In fact, that's a theme for the entire week, 61 to 65. Skies will clear tonight. There'll be a bit of a breeze, especially along the coast. We'll slip to 39 in the coldest spots inland with less of a breeze to 46 in the city. Tomorrow, sunshine, some fair weather clouds, breezy at times, our high 60 to 64, 50s for the Cape and the Islands. Looks like Wednesday will turn out mostly cloudy. Could be a couple of showers around before the day is through. It's more likely to rain at night. Wednesday's high 56 to 60. Expect some rain Thursday, the high near 60. I'm AccuWeather meteorologist Joe Lundberg, WBZ, Boston's News Radio.
3: Mid-50s at the moment here, and again, we've got rain showers off to our south at 525.
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3: The New England business now costing billions to build bridges. First, a lesson learned, the reconstruction of the Bourne and Sagamore bridges to and from the Cape. Now another $1 billion project to replace the rail drawbridge over the Charles about to get underway this month. It's been a long time coming for that project that will replace two spans hauling trains to and from North Station. Swedish construction giant Skanska is getting the deal. The plan is for a six-year project to get it done without disrupting commuter rail and Amtrak service at all. Well, a half-century-old business reaching a tipping point, Dover's Saddlery of Littleton, is caught between a rock and a hard place, forced to sell itself, find a new source of funding, or risk going belly up. The Globe reports the equestrian products chain is getting its ducks in a row and informing state officials it could close for good in the coming months if it can't find a white knight peony buyer. More than 100 employees locally and those with the company's 30 stores could also lose their jobs. It's 527. And your 530 news on the way next here on WBZ News Radio. Just how many steps should you be getting a day, especially after a diet and you're looking to keep that weight off? We've got some details for you. Plus, latest on the holiday travel forecast, Memorial Day weekend. It's just 2 weeks from today. Your 5:30 news on this Monday morning is on the way next.
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7: 56 degrees. We've got plenty of clouds here in Boston. Rain showers south of town getting started. It's back to work. Monday morning, 5:30, May 11th, 2026. Thank you so much for joining us. I'm Jim McKay. Here's what's happening. Getting that morning started. We're feeling okay out the front door. Might be running into some lingering overnight showers, especially south of Boston. Outside of that, looking at a pretty good start to the day. Just a whole lot of clouds. Some breaks of sunshine today. We're into the 60s. Some rain is going to be on the way for the middle of this week. We should be okay tomorrow. Right now, extended forecast. We're looking like an outstanding weekend. 70s and sunshine. Meantime, at 5:31, gas prices may be soaring, but that's not going to slow down any plans for the unofficial kickoff to summer. Just 2 weeks away, some travel forecasts being calculated. But just how many of us are going to be hitting the roads for that Memorial Day weekend, which is rapidly approaching.
21: The price of gas,
22: it just keeps going up.
21: $4.61 per gallon in Massachusetts, up $1.50 from a year ago. 2 bits on average just from last week.
24: It's ridiculous.
21: Particularly as the summer nears and folks get set to hit the open road. Take Memorial Day, when an estimated 39 million people will travel by car, a record number according to AAA. Even though experts predict go-go juice will be at $5 or higher come the holiday weekend.
29: We go up to Arcadia, Maine, you know, for our vacation. It'll stink the person that's going to be doing the driving.
21: Are you going to kick in a little gas money?
29: We always do. Either we buy the groceries, you know, it all evens out.
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7: Well, more and more evidence showing if you want to keep the doctor away and that waistline slim and trim, you better get to stepping. Even more research suggesting that walking does the body good. A new study from the European Congress on Obesity found 8,500 steps a day will help maintain weight loss after dieting.
3: Now, 10,000 steps a day has become the benchmark long-time normal for healthy cardiovascular activity and weight control, but more and more the science shows it's more roughly around 8,000 for that benchmark. Either way, more steps you get equals more results. All you got to do is lace them up and hit the pavement. Well, last week we told you about a map that was developed to help navigate Somerville Porch Fest, but that map is actually part of a larger app that is looking to make Boston a bigger name for nightlife.
0: When people from out of town talk about Boston, they usually dog us for not having great nightlife. But Tim Sokurov's app Atmosphere wants to change that narrative.
4: We felt that that was something that's always a bit tricky in Boston specifically. There's a lot of hidden gems out there if you know where to look, but you can't always find them easily, and so we wanted to build something. We're engineers. We thought, why not us?
0: He built the app with a few of his college friends. It's designed to be a one-stop shop for places to eat, drink, and hang out in Boston and beyond, combining data from review sites and posts on popular social medias. Sokurov says one of the key elements is that their app focuses on helping you find the right vibe for a night out.
4: We want to capture the vibe of a place instead.
0: It also lets you import places you may have saved on social media to help you actually go check them out. From Somerville, Kyle Bray, WBZ, Boston's News Radio.
3: And coming up here in just a few moments on WBZ News Radio, we will tell you about some moms at the Franklin Park Zoo. We'll explain in just a moment. But first, 5:33, we're checking traffic, and we check it every 10 minutes. 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All-wheel drive, traffic on the threes. What do you got there, Lori?
11: We got some heavier traffic now, Jim, on 93 northbound, basically stop and go from Route 37 right to the split there. Once you're on the expressway northbound, still under 15 minutes, but it starts to really bunch up there at Granite Avenue, heading towards Southampton Street. After that, it's better. Lever connector, slow going now, end-to-end, getting onto Storrow Drive, and we're starting to see some building volume through the Chelsea curves for the Tobin Bridge. Nothing really horrible just yet. Traffic continues to build as well. Route 3 northbound, getting through Braintree, approaching the Braintree split. Keep in mind, work continues on that Bourne Bridge, and we have been seeing those delays every day on Route 25 and also on over at the Sagamore Bridge, so people are using Route 3 to get over there. Right now, we're still in good shape. Lori Grandy, WBZ's traffic on the threes.
3: And thank you there, Lori, as we are currently taking a look here outside. We've got clouds and mid-50s here in Boston as we are just getting started. We do have plenty of rain showers off to our south. Those will be dissipating here over the course over the next couple of hours, but certainly if you're coming up from the Cape or anywhere really on the south shore at the moment, even up towards 24, the south coast, you're looking like a pretty rainy commute actually at the moment. Eventually, clouds today, 60s. We're breaking off to some sunshine. Sunshine for a lot of us as well tomorrow afternoon. We're going to be in the 60s again. Wednesday will stay in the 60s, but looks like those showers will be returning. Same thing for Thursday and Friday. Right now, it looks like we're going to be clearing out towards the weekend in the 70s, keeping those fingers crossed because right now that weekend forecast is looking pretty sweet, but we got a ways to go here. At the moment, mid-50s in Boston, rain off to the south. It is 5:35. Law enforcement across New Hampshire on the manhunt for an escaped inmate who left transitional housing facility in Manchester on Saturday night. 39-year-old Sean Michael Bailey, minimum security inmate who was placed on escape status after leaving that facility over the weekend, was last seen in a black CCM hockey sweatshirt, short in stature. He was incarcerated on a number of charges previously, including felony possession of a dangerous weapon. Well, we continue now at 5:36. Another cruise ship hit by sickness.
5: More than 100 passengers are reported sick with norovirus aboard the Caribbean Princess cruise ship, which has been on a 13-day cruise in the Caribbean. Passenger Donna Leonte says the infected vacationers are isolated.
6: They were asked to all stay in their room and quarantine. They're being checked on. Yes, they're being checked on every single day by the medical staff.
5: Several crew members are also sick, but the CDC says the cruise line has followed all the correct protocols to treat those infected and to sanitize the ship. More cleaning is planned after it docks at Port Canaveral Monday. Peter King, CBS News, Orlando.
3: In addition to the thousands of moms and kids visiting the Franklin Park Zoo today, there are some more permanent mothers in residence.
8: In honor of Mother's Day, we took a look at some of the newer and older mothers at the Franklin Park Zoo.
9: Opal has actually been the mom that the Birds World team was hoping for. She has been very patient, very attentive.
8: Area curator Sarah Patterson says Opal is a Western gray kangaroo. Her experience with motherhood is completely alien to ours, on account of the famous kangaroo pouch that her Joey takes up part-time residence in for months after being born.
9: When the baby is first born, it's almost the size of a jelly bean when it first crawls up into the mother's pouch.
8: This one was born in August and is just about ready to leave the nest. They'll name him once he does. But the other mothers here, like Kiki the gorilla, strike a deeply familiar chord as they raise their kids.
9: She's very clear at establishing boundaries and what she expects. Because of that, they're very well socialized. They're very respectful.
8: Kyle Schaffel, WBZ, Boston News Radio.
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7: Well, The Devil Wears Prada 2 is claiming a first-round win over Mortal Kombat 2 at the weekend box office. The Anne Hathaway, Meryl Streep-led sequel, taking in $43 million, earning just under $300 million. And it's 2 weeks across the globe, Mortal Kombat 2 coming in a close second. It's now 5:38 here. It is time for business as we head to Bloomberg's Courtney Donahoe.
10: From the drive-thru to Wall Street, the company behind Dunkin', Sonic, and Arby's is becoming a public company. Inspire Brands has filed for initial public offering. Inspire's holdings also include Baskin-Robbins, Jimmy John's, and Buffalo Wild Wings. The company has more than 33,000 restaurants in 60 markets globally. The S&P 500 kicking off the week at a record high. Stocks have been getting support from technology shares, even as the war continues to rage on. S&P and Dow futures are little changed. On Friday, signs of labor market strength sent stocks higher. The S&P 500 gained 0.8%. And Google parent Alphabet may be on the verge of overtaking Nvidia as the world's most valuable company. The gap between the two has narrowed considerably over the past 6 months, with just $400 billion in market value between them. Alphabet has taken the lead in nearly every aspect of artificial intelligence.
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7: Still to come. And coming up here in just a few moments on WBZ News Radio, President Trump heading overseas this week for quite an important meeting that was also postponed before. We'll explain in just a few moments. 5:39, just getting started on this Monday morning.
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7: Red Sox lost to the Rays at Fenway yesterday, 4-1, to drop 2 out of 3 to Tampa Bay over the weekend. First baseman Wilson Contreras left the game after being hit by a pitch in the hand in the first inning. Interim manager Chad Tracy says x-rays came back negative, but Contreras is sore, and they'll reevaluate him today. The Sox have the day off today. They start up a 3-game set with the Phillies Tuesday night. In the NBA playoffs, the Knicks take down the Sixers 144-114 to sweep the series and advance to the Eastern Conference Finals. New York will face the winner of the Pistons-Cavaliers series in the next round. Detroit currently has a 2-1 series lead with Game 4 tonight in Cleveland. And on the PGA Tour, Christopher Reaton wins the Truist Championship after shooting 15 under par for the tournament. Dan Watkins, WBZ, Boston's News Radio.
3: Mid-50s clouds right now in Boston. Rain to our south. It is 5:43 as we're checking traffic every 10 minutes. 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Traffic on the threes. Here's Lori.
11: All right, Jim, we are seeing some problems right now northbound on the expressway. It's a disabled vehicle right by Morrissey Boulevard. It's in the right travel lane, so keep an eye out for that. Thank you to Kevin from the BZ phone for us. We appreciate you. 93 northbound, by the way, heavy Route 37 to the Braintree split. Seeing some heavier volume as well. Route 1A southbound Revere Beach Parkway to Boardman Street. Lever connector starting to slow down now. So far, the Tobin is okay. We are definitely seeing heavier volume though on 93 southbound through Andover, 495 to 133. Still looking good though all the way in through Medford at this early hour. Keep in mind, of course, work continues on the Bourne Bridge. We're down to one lane in either direction. Lori Grant, WBZ's traffic on the threes.
3: And Lori, we've got clouds out there. We are seeing rain showers off to our south at the moment. Eventually, we're going to get into the 60s today. We're just not going to see a whole lot of sunshine until later in the afternoon. Well, some of us will see some breaks. Some sunshine tomorrow in the 60s. Once again, the rain returns Wednesday and then all the way off towards Friday. Right now, that long-term forecast shaping up to be a good weekend. Let's hope that holds.
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3: And thank you so much for joining us here on this Monday morning. I'm Jim McKay, and here are the five things you need to know at 5:45. New study out of Europe on obesity shows that at least 8,500 steps per day can help maintain weight loss during dieting. In general, if you're getting close to 10,000 a day, you're doing good in the neighborhood. Law enforcement across New Hampshire searching for an inmate who escaped transitional housing over the weekend in Manchester. Man convicted of felony gun possession who wasn't set to be released for another 3 years. Moms dig Devil Wears Prada 2. Anne Hathaway, Meryl Streep, Stanley Tucci sequel once again atop the weekend box office. And another success for Porch Fest, Somerville's annual streetside jam fest, once again attended by thousands. Well, President Trump is set to travel to Asia today, making stops in Japan and South Korea for a big showdown in China, a 2-day summit with President Xi. One of the topics on the agenda, Taiwan, a U.S. ally that China sees as its own territory.
16: Nestled among lush green mountains in the western Pacific Ocean lies an island slightly larger than Maryland that strategic importance defies its size. Taiwan produces 90% of the world's most advanced semiconductors, crucial for AI and defence, making it indispensable to the global supply chain. It's also considered the prize jewel for China's leader Xi Jinping, and he wants the territory back under Chinese control.
3: That is CBS's Anna Koren reporting. Israeli Prime Minister Benjamin Netanyahu sitting down for an interview on 60 Minutes on CBS. Netanyahu telling Major Garrett that the problem with the Strait of Hormuz was understood as the fighting went on in Iran.
0: I think, I'm not sure it was misread, but there's a great risk for Iran to do it. And it took a while for them to understand how big that risk is, which they understand now. No, I don't claim perfect foresight, and nobody had perfect foresight.
3: Netanyahu also saying the war with Iran isn't over because there is still enriched uranium that has to be taken out of Iran. Well, the U.S. Army says the remains of one of the missing American soldiers in Morocco have now been recovered. CBS's Jerika Duncan with more.
5: He's identified as First Lieutenant Kendrick Lamont Key Jr. from Richmond, Virginia. He was 27 years old. A second soldier is still missing. Both disappeared 8 days ago on the Moroccan coast while off duty.
3: The two soldiers were reported missing after African Lion, an annual multinational military exercise, was held in Morocco. Pope Leo thanking residents of the Canary Islands for showing hospitality to the cruise ship stricken by hantavirus. The Pope making the comments during his public noontime prayer Sunday, adding that he's looking forward to seeing them during his visit to the islands. Health officials have been evacuating passengers from the ship after it docked on Sunday. Three people who were on the ship have died of that virus. Several people hurt. A post-prom party turning into chaos and violence outside of Grand Rapids, Michigan on Saturday. Neighbors say they heard dozens of gunshots at a VFW in Fruitport where the party was taking place.
6: And they were scrambling and screaming for their lives, and I couldn't let anybody in or open the door because this was an active shooter situation. We didn't know what was going on at all either.
3: And a neighborhood talking to ABC News affiliate WZZM. Officials say four people were shot. Two others were hit by cars. A new Harvard-linked study suggesting the nationwide 988 suicide and crisis lifeline is a success.
8: Three numbers appear to be saving thousands of lives. In 2022, the 988 suicide and crisis lifeline replaced the old 10-digit number 1-800-273-TALK. In the 3 years following the number change, contacts to the lifeline more than doubled with higher use among young people. Researchers at Harvard and Brigham and Women's looked at a study on this from JAMA. According to the Harvard Gazette, when they broke down the numbers, they found suicide deaths among teens and young adults dropped 11% after the easier-to-remember hotline launched. That represents more than 4,300 fewer deaths than expected based on long-term trends. The biggest decline was seen among people ages 15 to 34, a group heavily impacted by the worsening mental health crisis during and after the COVID pandemic. Sherry Small, WBZ Boston's News Radio.
3: And at 5:50, a fishing festival in Western Mass honors a UMass Amherst student killed in a shooting in Washington last summer. The festival was held over the weekend at Hampton Pond State Park in honor of Eric Tarpinian Jockum. A week before he was supposed to graduate, was working as a congressional intern when he was caught in a crossfire shooting in July and died of his injuries just steps from the Capitol. Governor Healey attended the event, presenting his diploma to his family and announcing a new scholarship fund in his memory. Well, New Hampshire could become the first state in the country to certify public safety comfort dogs.
9: Justin Breton is the mental health and wellness coordinator with the Manchester Police Department and says what this bill looks to do is create a roadmap for how comfort dog work is handled.
17: Trying to create some minimum standards for the work that our comfort dogs do around the state. Because as we're starting our programs, we're not finding a whole lot of guidance out there to build off of.
9: The Comfort Dog program has expanded to over 24 departments in New Hampshire. Breton says Comfort Dogs help not only the community, but fellow officers as well.
17: Helping those officers kind of decompress immediately after their exposure to someone's worst day, if you will. It's a great opportunity for them to kind of refresh and then get back out and serve their community the way that they want to.
9: Brooke McCarthy, WBZ, Boston's News Radio.
3: And some lawmakers say some specifics in that bill still need to be hammered out.
2: Top collar with the gold fleek collar, dipping in my blue Impala.
3: And coming up here in just a few moments on WBZ News Radio, we are talking about parking around Major League Baseball stadiums all over the country and just how hard it is. Hello, Fenway Park. Traffic and weather together on the way next.
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12: Lots of places can expose you to identity theft, but that's why LifeLock monitors hundreds of millions of data points a second for threats to your identity, which is way more than anyone can do on their own.

0: Clouds mid-50s right now. Still got some showers off to our south here. 5:53. We're checking traffic and weather together every 10 minutes. And it's brought to you by the Subaru retailers of New England All-Wheel Drive. Traffic on the threes. Here's Lori.
1: All right, Jim. We are definitely seeing some heavier volume now northbound on 93 and Route 3 getting through Braintree. And now the expressway northbound really bunching up there at East Milton Square. There is a disabled vehicle to watch out for. It's blocking the right travel lane. This is right by Morrissey Boulevard. So traffic is slowing down there. It's starting to build in volume as far as the drive time as well. Still about a 15-minute ride, though, between Braintree and Boston. Heavier downtown, Route 1A southbound. You're going to find that slow. Bell Circle to Boardman Street coming out of Revere. Traffic on the Lever Connector is tied up now end-to-end getting onto Storrow Drive. So far, so good in the airport tunnels, though. Things are still looking good for us there. Heavier volume, though, 93 southbound through Andover and Chelmsford, Route 3 southbound. Expect more folks to be traveling with you now, 495 down to 129. Lori Grandy, WBZ's traffic on the threes.
0: And Lori, we've got that forecast, which is brought to you by Long Home, as we check in with WBZ AccuWeather meteorologist Joe Lundberg.
2: We'll have some rain for a time this morning for the South Coast, the Cape, and the Islands. Clouds and breaks of sun later today are high 61 to 65. Gradual clearing tonight will drop to 39 of the coldest inland suburbs, 46 in the city. For tomorrow, sunshine and some clouds. Breezy at times, high 60 to 64, although staying in the 50s on the Cape and the Islands. Wednesday will turn out mostly cloudy. There could be a couple of late-day showers. It'll become breezy on Wednesday with a high of 56 to 60. Thursday, cloudy with periods of rain, high near 60. I'm AccuWeather meteorologist Joe Lundberg, WBZ, Boston's News Radio.
0: You have some overcast skies looking like right now at daybreak here in Boston. Rain on the South Shore and South Coast at 5:55.
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0: Trouble with living near a Major League Baseball stadium, it can be impossible to find a parking space on game days.
5: If you live in the Angelino Heights neighborhood of Los Angeles, your street is regularly packed with cars from fans attending games at nearby Dodger Stadium. Manny Rochandel.
6: Madness. It's complete madness.
5: He says some cars are parked illegally and even block driveways.
6: So by the time I get back home, every spot is taken. So I come, I take a look, have a deep sigh, and say, here we go again.
5: Hundreds of residents have signed a petition limiting street parking to 2 hours during the day and allowing only residents with a permit to park overnight. Christopher Cruz, CBS News.
0: And an Illinois museum fighting a New York City speeding ticket issued to one of their exhibits?
7: The Volo Museum got a traffic ticket for one of its vehicles in the mail, but the car hasn't moved in years. The popular automotive museum shared the ticket they got in the mail from the New York City Police Department of Finance. They sent a $50 ticket after they say Knight Rider's kit vehicle went 11 miles over the speed limit. The museum says the New York City official system must have connected the novelty plates in the picture to the car. The Volo Museum shared a picture of their security footage with CBS News Chicago. It's dated at the exact time of that speeding ticket, shows the car parked there. The museum tells us they requested a hearing about the ticket.
0: CBS's Chris Ty reporting.
8: Don't pretend I got a reason to call you. It's not true. I only got a couple people to talk to, and it's not you.
0: Your 6 o'clock news on the way next. We've got quite a Megabucks jackpot to tell you all about. The Hantavirus Cruise returns. It was a violent weekend over the weekend in Boston. And also some Storrow construction to tell you about. Your 6 o'clock news is next.
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10: Hello, Monday. We meet again under cloudy skies. We're getting started with a little bit of rain on the Cape and Islands, but elsewhere it's overcast and 55 here in Boston. 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Thanks for being with us this Monday morning. I'm Jeff Brown. We take one step up and then it seems like two steps back.
11: Clouds and breaks of sun later today are high 61 to 65.
10: That is WBZ AccuWeather meteorologist Joe Lundberg. Some showers south of town again to start our day, but sunshine is back in full force coming up tomorrow. All right, who wants it? Do you feel lucky, punk? Tonight's Megabucks jackpot is the biggest it's been in 40 years. It's the fourth largest Massachusetts jackpot ever as well at $17.4 million. The all-time high jackpot of nearly $22 million split by eight winners back in 1985. No one has hit Megabucks in more than a year when a $2 million ticket was sold in Hyde Park. Well, they're not booing at Fenway Park. No, wait a minute. They are booing.
12: The ground ball toward the hole, and that's going to get away from Story. Fortes, it's going to score, and Simpson's going to wind up at second base.
10: Now you can hear the boos on the Rays network as they love it down in Tampa. The Sox cave. Red Sox are off, thankfully, tonight. Philadelphia in town beginning tomorrow. Summer begins for the Boston Fleet, knocked out of the Professional Women's Hockey League playoffs in a quest for the Walter Cup with a double overtime loss to Seattle. What a heartbreaker. A flight carrying 17 Americans has arrived in Nebraska this morning, all of them evacuated from a sick ship off the coast of Spain's Canary Islands. One traveler tests positive for hantavirus, but has no symptoms.
13: A voyage meant to marvel at wildlife that for three passengers took a devastating turn. In the first days of the hantavirus outbreak, fear gripped the ship. Passengers followed strict hygiene measures, including masks and social distancing, and a few, near the end, posted smiles and selfies in the open air. Now, back on land, it's isolation and quarantine in precisely coordinated movements echoing COVID times.
10: CBS's Remy Innocencio, a French woman, has also tested positive for hantavirus. Her symptoms have worsened overnight. So far, three people on board the MV Hondius have died. It is 6:03 on a Monday morning in Boston. Let's check on the roadways now and every 10 minutes. Laurie Grandy joins us with the Subaru Retailers of New England. All-wheel drive, traffic on the threes, morning sunshine.
14: Good morning to you, my friend. And we are seeing some heavier volume downtown now. Lever connectors slowing end-to-end, getting onto Storrow Drive, Route 1A southbound. Also tied up now, Bell Circle to Boardman Street. Still looking good on the Tobin and getting through the airport tunnel so far. Let's get a check of the expressway now with Kristen Eck. She's got the Needham Bank Traffic Drone Report.
15: Laurie, we've got an issue here in the expressway northbound. It's a disabled vehicle blocking the right lane shortly after Morrissey Boulevard. You want to stay to the left to get by. It does have you jammed right back through East Milton Square on the northbound side. Kristen Eck in the Needham Bank Traffic Drone Report.
14: And just so as you know, we still have that work project going on until May 20th on the Bourne Bridge, down to one lane in either direction there. So far, it's okay, just slowly going over the bridge right now. Lori Grandy, WBZ's Traffic on the Threes.
10: Lingering showers this morning on portions of the South Shore over the entire Cape and Islands as well. But north of that point, things are just cloudy and maybe a damp feel to the air out the door this morning. It's relatively mild at 55 right now. In Boston, we're going to see clouds breaking for some sunshine. Later on today, highs will be in the low to mid-60s. Overnight tonight, partly cloudy, back in the 40s. Tomorrow, looks like it's sunshine much of the time, with a high right around 60. As we trudge our way through the week, midweek portion looks like another chance of showers coming at us on Wednesday. Right now, in Boston, 55 under gray skies, just after sunrise here in the city. 6:04 on this Monday morning, help truly is just a phone call away.
16: Three numbers appear to be saving thousands of lives. In 2022, the 988 Suicide and Crisis Lifeline replaced the old 10-digit number 1-800-273-TALK. In the 3 years following the number change, contacts to the Lifeline more than doubled, with higher use among young people. Researchers at Harvard and Brigham and Women's looked at a study on this from JAMA. According to the Harvard Gazette, when they broke down the numbers, they found suicide deaths among teens and young adults dropped 11% after the easier-to-remember hotline launched. That represents more than 4,300 fewer deaths than expected based on long-term trends. The biggest decline was seen among people ages 15 to 34, a group heavily impacted by the worsening mental health crisis during and after the COVID pandemic. Sherry Small, WBZ Boston's News Radio.
10: In the meantime, the faculty at Harvard will take a closer look at what could be too much of a good thing.
17: Harvard is thinking about making it so no more than 20% of students in a given course can receive an A. Professors would have a little leeway to give out a few more A's on top of that to cushion the effect of the policy in small classes. The number of A's the university gives out has skyrocketed in recent years, and supporters of this new proposal say it would restore the university's academic rigor. Opponents, on the other hand, say it would force professors to focus on grading strategically and less on actually teaching. Despite mixed feelings from students and faculty, a school spokesperson tells the Boston Globe there hasn't been any substantive petition movement against the proposal. If enacted, the policy would go into effect in the fall of 2027. Jeremy Russ, WBZ, Boston's News Radio.
10: Speaking of A's, the Fonz himself, Henry Winkler, comes home to his alma mater over the weekend, gives a rousing speech to graduates at Emerson College.
18: You can live a life, you can accomplish, you can accumulate a lot of stuff, but you cannot live a rich life if you don't have empathy.
10: After graduating from Emerson back in 1967, Winkler has emerged through a decades-long career that has earned him multiple Emmy and Golden Globe awards, and it all started with his breakout role as Arthur Fonzarelli in the 1970s smash Happy Days. Students in Tingsboro are living the life these days. MassDOT will celebrate kids at McCoy Elementary School for playing the name game in its annual Name a Snowplow contest. Flake May gives kids props in Tewksbury. They get stickers, a classroom sign, and gift cards. Tewksbury is one of 12 regional winners for the winter of 2025-26 naming contest. Other winning names for these plows include Darth Blader, Sleet Caroline, and You're Killing Me, Squalls. Construction is ramping up in Boston just ahead of some big-time summer events. You need to know about the River Road.
19: Commuter rail riders will soon see construction begin on a years-long process to replace the drawbridge that crosses over the Charles River outside North Station. Though the MBTA says there will be no interruptions or significant impacts to rail or Amtrak services. Already in motion are repairs being done here along Storrow Drive, from Soldiers Field Road and North Harvard Street to Mugar Way. Work during overnight closures will now extend through the weekend. The goal is to make changes that will improve access to major events at TD Garden, Fenway Park, and for the World Cup. Along Storrow Drive, James Rojas, WBZ, Boston's News Radio.
10: Artificial intelligence hits very close to home this morning. Let's find out the details with business news. It is 6:08. Courtney Donahoe is with us. Good morning, Courtney.
20: Yeah, good Monday morning to you. Anthropic is said to have signed a $1.8 billion computing deal with cloud services provider Akamai from Cambridge to meet surging demand for artificial intelligence software. Anthropic has seen demand for its Claude software soar in recent months. More customers are flocking to use its tools to streamline the process of coding or other tasks. Sources tell us the contract with Anthropic represents the largest deal in Akamai's history. No comment, though, from either company on the deal. Checking on your money this morning, the record-breaking rally for stocks taking a bit of a pause this morning. The U.S. and Iran struggling to maintain their fragile ceasefire. S&P and Dow futures are little changed to start the week. I'm Courtney Donahoe, Bloomberg Business on WBZ Boston's News Radio.
10: Still to come, we're doing the walk of life. Details next. It's 6:09.
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0: coming.
1: It's electric.
0: You go see a podiatrist. 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Coleman, we only have one specialty.
1: It's electric.
0: Right. 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
0: Right.
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5: Red Sox fell to the Rays yesterday, 4-1, dropping them to 17-23 on the season. The Sox have the day off. They welcome the Phillies to Fenway for three games starting Tuesday night. Elsewhere in baseball, Dodgers star Mookie Betts is expected to return to their lineup tonight after missing more than a month with an oblique strain. The Washington Wizards win the NBA draft lottery and will have the first overall pick in next month's draft. Brockton native and BYU freshman A.J. DeBonta is one of the favorites to be the top pick. Elsewhere in the NBA, the Knicks become the first team to advance to the conference finals after beating the Sixers 144-114 to sweep their series with Philly. And in the Pro Women's Hockey League, the Boston Fleet's season comes to an end with a 4-3 loss in double overtime to the Ottawa Charge. Dan Watkins, WBZ, Boston's News Radio.
6: All right, 6:13, and we're on the way this Monday morning on the roads. Laurie Grandy checks it out with the Subaru Retailers of New England. All-wheel drive, traffic on the threes.
7: You know, Jeff, we have this ongoing work project on the Bourne Bridge. It goes on until May 20th, then we're down to one lane in either direction. Already seeing a mile back up on 25 eastbound getting to it. Let's check out the expressway now with Kristen Eck. She's got the Needham Bank traffic drone report.
8: That's been troublesome. Well, Laurie, on the expressway northbound, delays start right after Adams Street. You're crawling in through East Milton, up past Neponset to a right lane breakdown just after Morrissey Boulevard. I'm going to stay to the left there. Kristen Eck with the Needham Bank traffic drone report.
7: All right, just starting to see that heavier volume Route 1A southbound Bell Circle to Boardman Street, tied up as well on the Lever Connector. Heavier volume Mass Pike eastbound through Framingham and through Natick, but for the most part, still looking good. Lori Grandy, WBZ's traffic on the threes.
6: Pretty cloudy start to Monday morning here in Boston, which makes it even more difficult to get our batteries charged as we get going on a brand new work week. We're still dealing with some rain on portions of the South Shore, Cape, and Islands, but I'd see some breaks of sunshine later today with highs in the 60s.
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6: 54 right now in Boston. We'll go back to full sunshine coming up once again tomorrow. Thank you for being with us on this Monday morning. It is May 11th. I'm Jeff Brown, and here are the five things you need to know at 6:14. On dry land, one American has tested positive for hantavirus but has no symptoms as 17 from the United States enter a Nebraska treatment facility from that sick ship in the Canary Islands of Spain. Totally unacceptable, President Trump rejects Iran's counter to United States terms to end the war, in all caps on social media. Gunfire overnight, shots fired in Boston, three separate shootings in 24 hours, one person dead, four wounded, no one under arrest. Get rich quick. Megabucks, biggest jackpot in 40 years, is on the line. Tonight's drawing checks in at $17.4 million. Our four-legged friends could soon become the first certified public safety comfort dogs in America.
7: Some lawmakers in New Hampshire want to provide standardized training for these four-legged helpers, just like they have for patrol canines that find explosives and narcotics. Justin Breton is the mental health and wellness coordinator with the Manchester Police Department and says what this bill looks to do is create a roadmap for how comfort dog work is handled.
9: Trying to create some minimum standards for the work that our comfort dogs do around the state. Because as we're starting our programs, we're not finding a whole lot of guidance out there to build off of.
7: The Comfort Dog program has expanded to over two dozen departments in New Hampshire.
9: Helping those officers kind of decompress immediately after their exposure to someone's worst day, if you will. It's a great opportunity for them to kind of refresh and then get back out and serve their community the way that they want to.
7: Brooke McCarthy, WBZ, Boston's News Radio.
6: Kids need recess. That's the conclusion of a leading group of pediatricians who say recent studies show exercise during the school day is good and essential for physical and mental health, and also pretty good at getting good grades, too. It's his first updated guidance in more than a decade. The American Academy of Pediatrics finds recess helps the brain hold and store information better, not to mention helps cut down on obesity, which affects nearly one in five children. The report in the medical journal Pediatrics Today also says recess not only helps students of all ages, it boosts confidence and helps develop relationships as well. Nike faces a new class action lawsuit accusing the company of failing to refund tariff-related expenses. Customers claim Nike should not be allowed to keep significant refunds it may receive after the U.S. Supreme Court struck down many of President Trump's global tariffs earlier this year. Nike has said it paid roughly $1 billion in tariffs on imported goods as a result of those measures. A violent overnight in the City of Champions.
5: Two people are hurt, one suspect in custody after an early morning stabbing in Brockton. Police called to Pleasant Street upon reports of gunfire, but instead finding two men with injuries consistent with a stabbing involving a beer bottle. Both are treated at area hospitals for wounds not believed to be life-threatening. 33-year-old Mexel Walwins of Brockton is under arrest and will face charges. Jim McKay, WBZ, Boston's News Radio.
6: Another sick ship. This time it's a Princess cruise ship. It's about to pull into port into Florida this morning with more than 100 passengers down for the count with norovirus. This is the most common virus on cruise ships. It makes more than 100 passengers and a dozen crew members ill. The Caribbean Princess is due in Port Everglades this morning. Norovirus causes gastrointestinal symptoms. More than 3,100 are on board that vessel, more than 1,100 crew members as well. Good morning. It's 6:18. We've got cloudy skies in Boston, 54 degrees. Still some rain over portions of the South Shore, Cape and Islands. New study this morning finds keeping that weight off is truly a step-by-step process.
10: New research out of Europe finds that walking 8,500 steps a day can help people keep the weight off after dieting. The scientists who conducted the study say it's best for dieters to increase their daily step count during the dieting phase and maintain that count after in order to prevent regaining weight. Research suggests reducing caloric intake played a greater role in weight loss during the diet.
6: CBS's Jared Hill, the research trials compared patients participating in lifestyle modification programs with those who were either dieting alone or not receiving any treatment at all. You know what they say, if it walks like a duck.
11: The Common is a sea of yellow with a symphony of quacks as thousands turn out for the annual Mother's Day Duckling Day Parade. Kelly is here for the first time as a grandma with her grandkid dressed up as a duckling.
12: I've looked forward to my little duckling in this parade and this is my first little duckling.
11: This is the first year it's been completely free to attend, thanks to several sponsorships. Before the parade stepped off, kids got a chance to decorate cookies, build Lego ducks, and much more. Mayor Michelle Wu is here with her kids dressed with a yellow boa. I asked her why the story Make Way for Ducklings is such an eternal Boston story.
13: It's also really at heart the story of two parents who are determined to give their kids the best life that they possibly can. They're very picky, they want it all, and they found it all in Boston.
11: From the Common, Kyle Bray, WBZ, Boston's News Radio.
1: Well, keep an eye out for this. Your sweet tooth will love you for it.
14: Spring and Mulberry has expanded its recall to all of its date-sweetened chocolate leaf bars. The company says it zeroed in on a single lot of the date ingredient as the likely source of possible salmonella contamination. There haven't been any confirmed cases of illness. The bars come in flavors ranging from blood orange to lavender rose, Earl Grey, mint leaf coffee, and mango chili. They've been available for sale online and in store since last August. Customers can get refunds by sending a picture of the bars, including the batch code, to Spring and Mulberry. Deborah Rodriguez, CBS News.
1: 620. Dealing with a case of the Mondays this morning under cloudy skies. It's 54 degrees right now. Still raining over the Cape and Islands, as well as parts of the South Shore. We'll check your full traffic and weather together forecasts coming up next right here at WBZ.
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1: The point is to make the drive easier. You got that covered?
15: I certainly do, because you know how if you're in a backup and you like to know at least what's happening in front of you, like how long am I going to be in this backup?
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17: When people ask me what, like, my favorite thing about my job is that I get to lead a school that changes the lives of kids and families every single day. Like, what's better than that? My name is Renee Greenfield. I am the head of school at the Carroll School, really built on a core mission of educating kids with dyslexia. You know, typically in kindergarten, kids are learning letters and sounds. In third grade, this really cool shift happens from learning to read to reading to learn. And so if you're not following that sort of track, you feel like something is wrong with you. You know, we educate kids from grades 1 through 9 from 86 different towns in eastern Massachusetts. We're creating conditions where kids are learning about how their dyslexic brains are formed and what that means for learning. What I hear from high schools where our kids go to high school and then post-secondary places, they say to me, Renee, we love your kids. And I say, well, why? And the first thing out of their mouth is our alum can advocate for themselves. They can go to teachers and say, hey, I'm dyslexic. This is how I learn. I always say we love to take calls at Carroll School to help parents know what kinds of questions to ask. Because if you're not asking the right questions, you may not be getting the kinds of answers that are going to be helpful to you and your family.
16: For more, visit iHeartMedia.com/CEO.
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1: 6:23, Monday morning. We're on the roads. Every 10 minutes, as promised, Lori Grandy is here with the Subaru Retailers of New England. All-wheel drive, traffic on the threes, brought to us by Burton's Grill and Bar.
19: All right, really starting to see that building volume downtown, Route 1A southbound. You're going to find that slow out of Revere, Bell Circle to Boardman Street. Tobin Bridge delays begin at Carter Street now, approaching the Leverett Connector, and the connector is slow as well. Let's check out the expressway now with Kristen Eck. She's got the Needham Bank Traffic Drone Report.
8: Lori, it is still tough here on the expressway northbound. Now it's back to Furnace Brook Parkway, and you're going to be stuck in that all the way up to a disabled vehicle that's knocked out the right lane up around Morrissey Boulevard, just after Morrissey, before you get to the Dorchester Yacht Club. Stay to the left. Kristen Eck in the Needham Bank Traffic Drone Report.
19: To the north in Chelmsford, Route 3 southbound, slow going now, 495 down into Billerica. It's also heavy south of town, getting to the Bourne Bridge, already a mile back up on 25 eastbound. Lori Grandy, WBZ's traffic on the threes.
1: Meteorologist Joe Lundberg joins us now with a check on the four-day WBZ AccuWeather forecast. Morning, Joe.
20: Good morning, Jeff. And it's going to start off today with a lot of clouds, even a little bit of rain for the south coast of the Cape of the Islands. But that's not going to last much more than about an hour, hour and a half. I think once we get to about 8:30, most of that's gone. And then after that, clouds will break for some sun. Cool, 61 to 65. Clears tonight, and it'll be kind of brisk and chilly. 46 in the city, upper 30s in the coldest spots inland. Sunshine at some clouds at times tomorrow. A breezy, cool day, 60 to 64. 50s for the Cape and the Islands. The cool continues for the rest of the week. Wednesday will cloud up. Could be a couple of showers by day's end. The high 56 to 60. I think that just morphs into a rainy day Thursday with highs near 60. I'm AccuWeather meteorologist Joe Lundberg, WBZ, Boston's News Radio.
6: Clouds in Boston as we get going this Monday morning. It is 54 here in the city, 625. And look at Wall Street, not doing much of anything this morning. Dow, S&P, NASDAQ, all pretty much flat. Hours to go till the opening bell. A check on New England business this morning brought to us by Cambridge Savings Bank. A half-century-old business reaches a tipping point. Dover Saddlery of Littleton is caught between a rock and a hard place, forced to sell itself, find a new source of funding, or risk going belly up. The Globe reports the equestrian products chain is getting its ducks in a row and informs state officials that it could close for good in the coming months if it can't find a white knight private equity buyer. More than 100 employees locally and those with the company's 30 stores could ultimately lose their jobs. More work needs to be done at the State House this week over the controversial plans to ban young children from social media. What started out as a movement to remove cell phone access from classrooms in public schools has now mushroomed into a much wider bill designed to protect the overall mental health of children. Governor Healey is pushing for further measures to whatever emerges from a conference committee. And Beacon Hill lawmakers will get down to business this week with a conference committee ready to tackle a bill that would hold federal law enforcement officials accountable in any potential immigrant raids and roundups. Approval on separate measures from both the House and Senate now needs a consensus with the goal to get something done and on the books in time for the World Cup soccer tournament. The movement sponsored by the Massachusetts Black and Latino Legislatives Caucuses. Clouds in Boston. Leftover rain south of town this morning, coming up on WBZ News Radio. Iran rejected in all caps by the president. All eyes and ears of the U.S. Supreme Court with a life or death decision due. And you can't win if you don't play. A big time lottery jackpot awaits in Massachusetts. Details coming up next on WBZ, Boston's News Radio, 627.
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1: Good morning, 6:30. Monday made a little bit tougher with these clouds and showers south of town this morning. Right now, it is 55 here in Boston. Thanks for joining us on your drive to work today. I'm Jeff Brown. It is tough on a Monday morning.
20: After some early morning rain for the Cape and the islands, clouds and sunny breaks later today, the high 61 to 65.
1: That is WBZ AccuWeather meteorologist Joe Lundberg. Sunshine returns tomorrow. High temperatures will be in the lower 60s coming right up. President Trump rejects Iran's response to U.S. one-sheet plan to end the war.
3: The president saying, "I have just read the response from Iran's so-called representatives. I don't like it. Totally unacceptable." The U.S. proposal called for Iran to reopen the Strait of Hormuz. In exchange, the U.S. would ease its blockade of Iranian ports for a 30-day period when both sides could negotiate a full deal. Iran's response reportedly included a demand to end the war and lift oil sanctions. With the strait still closed, global oil prices jumped more than 3% overnight.
1: It's ABC's Sophie Flay. Gas prices are down a fraction of a penny here in the United States. That's according to AAA. Meantime, Energy Secretary Chris Wright says the United States is considering suspending the 18-cent a gallon national gas tax. Memorial Day is 2 weeks from today. And remember, as we all are aware, the gas station has become a buzzkill.
5: The price of gas,
7: it just keeps going up.
5: $4.46 per gallon in Massachusetts, up nearly $1.50 from a year ago.
9: It's ridiculous.
5: Particularly as the summer nears and folks get set to hit the open road. Take Memorial Day, when an estimated 39 million people will travel by car, a record number according to AAA. Even though experts predict go-go juice will be at $5 or higher come the holiday weekend.
10: We go up to Arcadia, Maine, you know, for our vacation. It'll stink, the person that's going to be doing the driving.
5: Are you going to kick in a little gas money?
10: We always do. Either we buy the groceries, you know, it all evens out.
5: Chris Fama, WBZ, Boston's News Radio.
1: It is college graduation season, but apparently there's not a ton of wind behind student sales.
12: A new survey finds newly minted college graduates and young workers have fading hopes for their futures, with the lowest confidence levels in the job market in the past 2 years. While older Americans say prospects at work are just fine, the research shows the confidence gap between the younger and older generations in the U.S. is far greater than in any of the more than 140 nations in the study. 43% of the 15 to 34-year-old crowd are disillusioned with work, while more than 60% of those 55 and above say there is no problem. That's almost a polar opposite from opinions in other countries. Jay Willett, WBZ, Boston's News Radio.
1: Heartbreak in Canada's capital. Boston Fleet's season pulls into port. It's over after a stunning and dramatic double overtime loss to the Ottawa Charge. They are out of the running for this year's Walter Cup Championship. Red Sox are off tonight, thankfully. The Phillies are in town to open a series coming up tomorrow at Fenway Park. It's 6:33. Off we go on the roads. Every 10 minutes this morning, we check traffic and weather together. Laurie's here with a look at the Subaru Retailers of New England all-wheel drive traffic on the threes.
15: All right, Jeff, when I get an update on what's happening on the expressway, here's Kristen Eck. She's got the Needham Bank traffic drone report.
8: I think we're going to have some good news shortly here, Laurie. A tow truck has arrived for this vehicle that's been sitting dead in the water on the expressway northbound, right up around the Dorchester Yacht Club. It's been in the right lane for a while. You are jammed right back beyond Furnace Brook Parkway at this point. Hopefully we'll get this out of here soon. Kristen Ack, the Needham Bank traffic drone report.
15: All right, we are seeing delays, of course, getting over the Bourne Bridge as we're down to one lane in either direction. It's a mile and a half back up on 25 eastbound. Approaching the bridge, there's also exiting delays in Wareham on 25 eastbound, the off-ramp to Maple Springs Road. People trying to get around that scene there. Route 1 southbound, expect heavier delays through Peabody approaching the Jug Handle lights, and the Tobin Bridge delays begin at Carter Street. Route 1A southbound hung up Bell Circle to Boardman Street.
7: Street. Lori Grandy, WBZ's traffic on the 3s.
1: Gray skies and 54 in Boston as we get started on a Monday morning. We're still seeing the last of the overnight showers pulling away from the Cape and Islands this morning. AccuWeather meteorologist Joe Lundberg says he believes that these showers will be gone within the next hour or so. And then we're under mainly cloudy skies for the rest of the day today. Can't rule out some peaks of sunshine along the way. Temps will be rather mild in the low to mid 60s. Overnight continued partly cloudy, lows in the 40s. Tomorrow, sunshine returns for much of the time. It might be a little bit chilly breeze, too, as temps stall right around the 60-degree number. And then the next round of rain is moving in on Wednesday and maybe on Thursday as well. Right now in Boston, 54 and cloudy skies here in the city to kick off Monday morning at 6:35. Life-changing and record-breaking. Well, the winning ain't easy, but we've been leaving an awful lot of money on the table.
9: After more than a year without a winner, the Megabucks jackpot has surpassed $17 million. And if the winner takes the cash option, they'd walk away with nearly $12 million. This is the fourth largest jackpot in Megabucks history. The record was set back in 1985 when a group of winners split $21.7 million. No one's matched all six numbers since last April, and the odds of winning the jackpot are roughly 1 in 7 million. Tonight's drawing is set for 9 o'clock. Jared Brosnan, WBZ. Boston's News Radio.
1: Police are investigating a viral video that allegedly shows a McDonald's worker in Southbridge contaminating food. On the clip, it shows a worker stuffing French fries down her gullet. Before boxing them up, ostensibly for customers, Southbridge police say they're aware of the video. They're working with Mickey D's and the Board of Health to figure out if that food was actually served to a customer in Southbridge. It's decision day for the U.S. Supreme Court. Justices need to determine if a temporary stay on telehealth and mail-in access to the abortion drug mifepristone will be extended, or if the justices will uphold a recent appeals court ruling in Louisiana which bans access to the drug. The ruling is currently on hold. It would allow prescriptions only at in-person clinics. Massachusetts, which has stockpiled several thousand doses of the drug, awaits the decision, too. Governor Maura Healey is calling on the justices to maintain access in an effort, in her words, to protect women's fundamental freedom to make their own health care decisions about their own bodies. Living and living well does not mean living longer.
11: The U.S. has increasingly higher death rates compared to other wealthy nations. Findings from Boston University's School of Public Health show that cardiovascular diseases like heart disease and hypertension, metabolic diseases like diabetes, Alzheimer's disease, and drug and alcohol issues account for the disparity. Research shows the U.S. had 12 million more deaths between 1999 and 2022 that could have been prevented compared to other high-income countries.
1: CBS's Jared Hill. Researchers say policy changes are needed to address the underlying health, social, and economic conditions that increase Americans' risk of developing these diseases. A dry day on tap here in Boston for the rest of it, but it was a much different scene 20 years ago this morning.
13: 20 years ago today, it started raining in greater Boston and throughout New England and wouldn't stop for a whole week. The New England flood of 2006, perhaps known as the Mother's Day flood, fueled by unusually strong low-pressure systems that stalled over the central U.S., pushing all that moisture our way, with many areas getting more than a foot of rain. The storm produced record-setting floods, drowned out wastewater treatment plants across the state, and was responsible for at least two deaths in Topsfield. The Mother's Day storm forced hundreds to be evacuated, especially along the Merrimack River. Much of New England was placed under a flood warning, and a state of emergency was declared in several states. Jim McKay, WBZ, Boston's News Radio.
1: Layoffs and job openings seem to go hand in hand these days. It's 6:38. Let's find out more with business news. Here's Courtney Donahoe.
14: Well, despite a number of massive job cuts at giant corporations that we report on every single day, there is actually a growing demand for recruiters in the U.S. Job listings for headhunters have been steadily rising. Companies are looking for workers who are well-versed in artificial intelligence. And beyond tech, the healthcare industry is continuing to need workers, and that has boosted jobs for recruiters. Checking on your money this morning, the stock market has powered ahead as the frenzy around artificial intelligence took hold once more. The S&P 500 is up 8.4% in 2026. The NASDAQ has surged nearly 16%, driven by heavy buying of semiconductor and related stocks. This morning, S&P and Dow futures are little changed. I'm Courtney Dunhoe, Bloomberg Business on WBZ Boston's News Radio.
1: Still to come, Still jamming after all these years. Details coming up next. Good morning. It's 6:39.
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2: Red Sox lost to the Rays yesterday, 4-1 to drop 2 out of 3 to Tampa Bay over the weekend. First baseman Wilson Contreras left the game early on after being hit in the hand with a pitch. Interim manager Chad Tracy says the initial x-rays came back negative, but they'll reevaluate him today. The Sox have the day off. They take on the Phillies at Fenway Tuesday night. In the NBA playoffs, the Knicks sweep the Sixers with their 144-114 win in Game 4 to advance to the Eastern Conference Finals. New York will face the winner of the Cavaliers-Pistons series. Detroit has a 2-1 series lead with Game 4 in Cleveland tonight. And select games for the upcoming NFL season will be announced in the coming days ahead of the full 2026 schedule being unveiled Thursday night at 8 o'clock. Dan Watkins, WBZ, Boston's News Radio.
0: We check the roads now and every 10 minutes on this Monday morning at 6:43. Now a look at the Subaru Retailers of New England. All-wheel drive, traffic on the threes.
3: All right, looking at some heavy volume coming from the South Shore. Let's check out what's happening on the expressway. Here's Kristen Eck. She's got the Needham Bank traffic drone report.
4: Lori, I have some good news. The breakdown that was on the expressway northbound up after Morrissey Boulevard just got hauled away on a flatbed a short time ago, so that's gone. It is still backed up to Furnacebrook Parkway. It's probably going to stay like that for the rest of the morning now. Kristen Eck with the Needham Bank traffic drone report.
3: All right, getting heavier heading in towards the downtown. Tobin Bridge delays begin at Carter Street. Stop and go right to the Lever Connector. 93 southbound is starting to slow down right by the Fells Way. Stop and go to the Zakim Bridge there. Heavier route 1A southbound Bell Circle to Boardman Street. Also, of course, seeing those delays right now if you're traveling in through Acton Route 2 eastbound School Street to the Concord Rotary. Route 3 tied at 495 down to Treble Cove Road in Billerica. Lori Grandy, WBZ's traffic on the 3s.
0: Showers and some pockets of heavy rain moving across the Cape and Islands this morning. That'll be gone in the next hour or so. We're left with cloudy skies here in Boston this morning. It's 54 in the city.
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0: A mostly cloudy but dry day for the rest of us awaits later today, and we might see a couple of peaks of sunshine, but temps will be in the mid-60s. Good to be with you on this Monday morning. It's the 11th of May. I'm Jeff Brown, and here are the five things you need to know. At 6:44, all A's, Harvard faculty is about to vote this week on capping great grades. It's not clear if students' work is better of late or professors are becoming more lenient. Under construction, a portion of Storrow Drive expands in an overnight shutdown from 5 to 7 days a week. That starts tonight. Formal charges. The man accused of trying to kill the president at the White House Correspondents' Dinner will appear in federal court in Washington, D.C. this morning. Off the gas, Energy Secretary Chris Wright floats an idea that the White House might pause the federal 18-cent-a-gallon gas tax. Rising costs is helping to put the brakes on American businesses.
5: Companies surveyed by the National Association for Business Economics say their sales remain resilient, but
6: costs have risen amidst the Middle East conflict, and that kind of has an effect of constraining profits and dampening plans for hiring and investment.
5: The association's Lester Jones says only half the businesses surveyed are passing their cost increases onto their customers.
6: As we see general levels of inflation grow and we see profit margins have pressure put upon them, then, you know, the ability to pass on price becomes a little bit less.
5: Michael Wallace, CBS News.
0: Construction is expected to begin in just a few weeks on a long-awaited project to replace two railroad bridges in and out of Boston. They cross the Charles River right outside North Station. They're both about 100 years old. These bridges and more than a mile of tracks will ultimately be replaced. There are also plans to add a station platform and two more tracks running out of North Station. Now, the project will cost more than $1 billion and is expected to last 5 years with minimal disruptions expected on the commuter rail and Amtrak service to and from North Station. A violent weekend in Boston with 3 shootings in 24 hours, which leaves 1 dead and 4 more wounded, capped by Mother's Day gunfire in Dorchester, where a woman and a man are hit on Kingsdale Street, both taken to nearby hospitals. The woman with life-threatening injuries, the man with non-life-threatening wounds. Another shooting in Dorchester on Geneva Avenue this weekend, as well as violence in Mattapan on Wilson Street. Boston police say these are separate shootings. No arrests have been made in any of them as of yet. It's 6:47. OpenAI is being sued by the family of a Massachusetts shooting victim.
7: In a federal lawsuit filed on Sunday, the widow of a man killed at Florida State University last year claims ChatGPT gave the shooter instructions on how to carry out a mass murder. OpenAI insists it's not to blame because their system only provided factual information. I'm Tammy Trujillo.
0: A recovery mission off the coast of North Africa locates the remains of a missing U.S. soldier.
8: He's identified as First Lieutenant Kendrick Lamont Key Jr. from Richmond, Virginia. He was 27 years old. A second soldier is still missing. Both disappeared 8 days ago on the Moroccan coast while off duty.
0: CBS's Jerika Duncan, the two soldiers did go missing after participating in a multinational military exercise. They were not on duty at the time of their disappearance, and no foul play is suspected. It's so easy to do. Impulse buys. Shoppers armed with a smartphone, that's all it takes. And a new survey shows 4 out of 5 customers have admitted to buying something on impulse recently. Food is the top category, followed by clothes. Also, electronics, not surprisingly, Gen Z and millennials, the driving force behind these impulse buys right now. A fishing festival in Western Mass honors a UMass Amherst student killed in a shooting in Washington last summer. The festival this weekend in Hampton Ponds State Park in honor of Eric Tarpinian Jockum, a week before he was supposed to graduate. Tarpinian Jockum was working as a congressional intern when he was caught in a crossfire shooting in July, died from his injuries. Governor Maura Healey is there presenting his diploma to his family and announcing a new scholarship fund in his memory. 6:49, cloudy skies in Boston. It's 54 here in the city on this Monday morning. Nothing like the lilac to tell us that spring is truly in swing.
9: Renowned expert Jack Alexander knows lilacs. He helped create some of the fragrant purple bushes here at the Arnold Arboretum from seed.
10: You know, I have grandchildren, and I have grand plants, you know, plants that are children of plants that I have selected.
9: He's been here for 48 Lilac Sundays. It's the Arboretum Super Bowl, and thousands flood the Living Museum every spring to bask in the pastel colors and delicate perfume. The event's been going on for close to 120 years, but I ran into plenty of first-timers.
11: And I have never been. Don't ask me what I was doing in life, but I moved here from Ireland 38 years ago, and this place is amazing.
9: It's the only day each year you can picnic on the Arboretum grounds, and plenty of people were taking advantage. Mother-daughter pairs and families are especially common on Lilac Sunday as a traditional Mother's Day outing.
12: I couldn't trade it for the world. These moments remind you how important your mom is in your life.
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0: Reggae takes a big hit on this day. 45 years ago today, the great Bob Marley dies in a Florida hospital. One of his last concerts at Madison Square Garden with the Commodores. The review in the New York Times says with no costumes, no choreography, and no set design, Marley had fans in the palm of his hand. Days after the shows in New York City, Marley collapses while jogging in Central Park and later learned a cancerous growth on his toe had spread throughout his body. Less than 8 months later, Nesta Robert Marley would be dead. Bob Marley was just 36. 6:50, Monday morning in Boston, gray day. To get us started, we'll check traffic and weather together coming up next.
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16: 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Duke's, it's got twang.

0: It's 6:53. Felt compelled to do that.
1: I'm telling you, it was impressive.
0: Thank you. Let's check on the roads now. It's the Subaru Retailers of New England all-wheel drive traffic on the threes.
1: Well, we've been talking about this for some time, the work going on the Bourne Bridge. Let's get a check of Route 3 and those bridges right now from Kristen Eck with the Needham Bank Traffic Drone Report.
2: Well, Laurie, of course, the Bourne Bridge has been down to one lane each direction for ongoing work that's going to be wrapped up, they say, before Memorial Day weekend. Keep your fingers crossed on that. Right now, Route 25 East is backed up over a mile and a half, waiting to get on the Cape over the Bourne Bridge. Over at the Sagamore Bridge, Route 3 South is already backed up.

0: Corey Grant, WBZ's traffic on the threes.
1: Let's turn to meteorologist Joe Lundberg now and a check on the four-day WBZ AccuWeather forecast.
2: Some rain to start today, mainly for the south coast, the Cape, and the islands. Then clouds and breaks of sun later today, are high 61 to 65. Clearing tonight, lows will drop to 39 in the coldest spots inland to 46 in downtown Boston. Tomorrow, sunshine and some clouds. It'll be breezy at times, high 60 to 64, but 50s on the Cape and the islands. Wednesday will turn out mostly cloudy, and it'll become breezy with a couple of late-day showers, high 56 to 60. Thursday, cloudy and cool with some rain, the high near 60. I'm AccuWeather meteorologist Joe Lundberg, WBZ, Boston's News Radio.
1: Gray skies, 54 in Boston on this Monday morning at 6:55. Worcester is all about the Woo Sox these days, but baseball in the city reads like a history lesson.
3: As I walked around Polar Park, I bumped into Devin Kurtz, who looked like he just stepped out of a baseball time machine.
4: I'm dressed in the 1880 uniform of the Worcester Woosters, which was our first National League team here in the city.
3: Well, even though the Woosters only lasted three seasons, they left their mark on baseball history.
4: We had two notable firsts, the first perfect game and the first lowest attended game.
3: What was the number on that?
4: Six tickets were sold and three people showed up.
3: That first perfect game was thrown by Lee Richmond at the age of 23, fresh off his college graduation the day before.
4: He graduated from Brown University. He was probably out drinking with his friends all night. And he got on a train the next morning to come up to Worcester to play. I can't imagine the hangover he had. And then he goes and pitches a perfect game.
3: I mean, that's got to be probably the best two-day run anyone's ever had.
4: I think so.
3: From Worcester, Kyle Bray, WBZ, Boston's News Radio.
1: Some good news and bad news this morning. The good news is you live just a mile from a Major League Baseball stadium, say. The bad news is it's next to impossible to get a place to park.
5: If you live in the Angelino Heights neighborhood of Los Angeles, your street is regularly packed with cars from fans attending games at nearby Dodger Stadium. Manny Rushendell.
6: Madness. It's complete madness.
5: He says some cars are parked illegally and even block driveways.
6: So by the time I get back home, every spot is taken. So I come, I take a look, have a deep sigh and say, here we go again.
5: Hundreds of residents have signed a petition limiting street parking to 2 hours during the day and allowing only residents with a permit to park overnight. Christopher Cruz, CBS News.
1: Clouds in Boston. Still some leftover rain coming down in areas pretty heavily on the Cape this morning. Coming up on WBZ News Radio, Massachusetts is about to say goodbye to a hero. One American from a sick ship tests positive for hantavirus. And hours after Saturday Night Live, the host gets hauled into court. 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
3: 7 o'clock in Boston. Any overnight showers here in the immediate greater Boston area now long gone. Still pulling away from the Cape and Islands this morning. Right now in the city, it's 54 degrees under gray skies. Thank you for being with us. 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Welcome aboard. I'm Jeff Brown and kind of liked Mother's Day better.
4: A cool day today with clouds and a few peaks of sun and temperatures in the low to mid-60s.
3: It's WBZ AccuWeather meteorologist Joe Lundberg. Sunshine is back in full force tomorrow. Highs will be in the lower 60s as well. A long goodbye is set this weekend for a Massachusetts State Police trooper.
5: Massachusetts is preparing to say goodbye to a fallen hero. Trooper Kevin Trainor's funeral is set for this week at St. James Church in Salem, and the Massachusetts State Police releases details on the ceremony. Honors will include a riderless horse, a three-volley rifle salute, taps, a flyover by the State Police Air Wing, and a final radio call where dispatchers will call Trooper Trainor's name one last time before declaring him code 4 out of service. His badge number, 5179, will be retired and never issued again. 30-year-old Trooper Trainor died from his injuries sustained from a crash with a wrong-way driver last week on Route 1 in Linfield. He's being remembered with full honors befitting a fallen member of the State Police. Jay Willett, WBZ, Boston's News Radio.
3: A public wake for Trooper Trainor will take place in Peabody tomorrow as well. Two people are hurt, one suspect in custody this morning after an early morning stabbing in Brockton over the weekend. Police called to Pleasant Street on reports of gunfire, but instead find two men with injuries consistent with a stabbing involving a beer bottle. Both treated at local area hospitals for wounds not believed to be life-threatening. 33-year-old Mexiel Wowens of Brockton is under arrest and will face charges. 17 American passengers on board a sick ship are now on dry land here in the United States. One has tested positive for hantavirus, but shows no symptoms after an outbreak on the MV Hondius left three travelers dead. The cruise ship is now anchored off the coast of Spain's Canary Islands. All American passengers are being evaluated at a hospital in Nebraska. Meantime, a French woman, also evacuated from that ship, has tested positive, and doctors say her condition has worsened overnight. 7:02 on this Monday morning. A night on the town gets a little easier to navigate.
6: For folks like Tim Sokurov, COVID really changed the landscape of nightlife in the greater Boston area.
7: We wanted to make something that helped people discover where they can go out.
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7: I think a lot of people now just get inspiration from TikTok or Instagram of, oh, this trendy new spot just opened. 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
6: 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From Somerville, Kyle Bray, WBZ, Boston's News Radio.
3: 7:03, let's hit the town right now. 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Traffic on the threes.
8: Heavier volume on the Mass Pike now through Framingham. Lots of volume as well through Weston. Route 3 southbound north of town is tough going from 495 down to 129. Let's check out Route 3 south of town and the bridges as well heading to the Cape. Here's Kristen Eck. She's got the Needham Bank traffic drone report.
9: Laurie, things are getting worse at the Cape Bridges. The Bourne Bridge down to one lane each direction for ongoing work. It's a 2-mile backup now trying to get on the Cape. If you're You approach the bridge from, say, Main Street, Buzzards Bay, that is a mess. It is all the way back toward Buttermilk Bay. The Route 6 bypass is backed up for about a mile. Over at the Sagamore Bridge, Route 3 southbound, over a mile and a half wait there. Route 3 northbound is slow from Route 18 in Weymouth up toward Union Street. Kristen Ack in the Needham Bank Traffic Drone Report.
8: All right, very slow going now. Northbound Expressway starting at the split in Braintree. It's a 24-minute ride from Braintree to Boston right now. 93 southbound is hung up at the Fellsway approaching the lower deck. Lever connector is full. Route 1A is tough. Bell Circle to Boardman Street. Route 1 southbound slow through Saugus. Then the Tobin Bridge delays begin at Carter Street. We're now full up in the airport tunnels. Lori Grandy, WBZ's traffic on the threes.
3: Not exactly a good look to kick off a brand new work week under cloudy skies. It's 54 here in Boston this morning. It's still raining over much of the Cape and Islands as showers will pull away in the next hour or so. We're expected to be left with mostly cloudy but dry conditions for the rest of the day. Just a couple of peaks of sunshine along the way. Temps will be in the mid-60s this afternoon. Continued partly cloudy overnight tonight, back in the 40s. Tomorrow, right back into the sunshine all day long. Highs in the lower 60s. Next chance of rain is coming up quickly for us on Wednesday afternoon and through most of the day on Thursday. It's 54 under gray skies right now in Boston, 7:05 on this Monday morning. And new this morning, President Trump says Iran's response to a one-sheet plan for peace is totally unacceptable. Spelled out in all caps on his social media page, a bid by the United States to end the war would have forced Iran to give up its nukes. But leaders in the Islamic Republic say they'll never do that. In fact, Iran says the United States call would mean a total surrender. Instead, Iran counters by calling on its complete sovereignty over the Strait of Hormuz, U.S. war reparations, and an end to U.S. sanctions against the Republic. Back home, a Trump administration official goes back to his roots.
10: I was a lumberjack from a small town in northern Wisconsin.
11: Transportation Secretary Sean Duffy, who starred on MTV's Real World almost 30 years ago, is revealing he and his wife, who met on the series, have taken their 9 children on a road trip or a new reality show to celebrate the country's 250th.
12: I think Mud's kind of mad. I know.
13: We're not going to fight on this trip.
11: Duffy's predecessor, Pete Buttigieg, calls the adventure out of touch with reality when regular families can't afford road trips anymore because gas prices are so high. Duffy says production costs were covered by a nonprofit and neither he nor his wife received royalties. Deborah Rodriguez, CBS News.
3: Just hours after yucking it up live from New York.
14: This is my third time hosting. It seems a little low, right? I mean, just considering I've been around for like 30 years, but that's okay.
3: After hosting Saturday Night Live, Boston's own Matt Damon finds himself staring down the barrel of a new lawsuit.
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16: The suit says that Affleck and Damon's movie The Rip caused reputational harm because of the film's depiction of law enforcement, defaming the real officers who allegedly inspired it, causing substantial harm to their personal and professional reputations.
17: You just take whatever money you want and walk away.
16: The Rip follows two cops caught up in a drug raid. They find a huge amount of cash and try to figure out what to do with it. No comment yet from Damon and Affleck's Artist Equity Production Company. Matt Wolf, CBS News.
3: And Tom Brady gets his revenge, making a surprise appearance last night during a Netflix roast of comedian Kevin Hart.
18: You took a lot of shots at my family, but I'm too classy to go after your beautiful wife. Where am I? What's up, girl?
3: You may recall, Hart was pretty brutal on TB12 during the quarterback's own roast a couple of years ago. Brady made it a point to say that while he won 7 Super Bowls in his NFL career, Kevin Hart was just the 3rd most famous person in the movie Jumanji. 7:08. Monday morning in Boston, let's head off to Wall Street and find out where the market is going to take us this week with Bloomberg Business. Here's Courtney Donahoe.
19: Yeah, and it's a little bit different than last week, because last week we saw the labor picture in the U.S. still strong in the face of the energy shock from the Iran war. The April jobs report on Friday showed employers added 115,000 positions last month, and that sent the S&P 500 to its 6th straight weekly gain. Now, this morning, traders are watching every headline out of the Middle East. We are seeing S&P futures down 4 points of pullback, Dow futures falling 40. Meantime, while most airlines are cutting flights, Frontier is adding more seats around the country. The carrier is taking market share off the table after Spirit went out of business. According to Cirium, Frontier has added 3 million seats in the last week to its schedule between June and September, but this could be a pretty big gamble. Airlines spend 56% more on fuel in March from the month before, and any missteps are instantly amplified. I'm Courtney Donahoe, Bloomberg Business on WBZ Boston's News Radio.
3: Still to come, making the grade may not be so easy for these students. Details coming up next. It's 7:09.
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30: Red Sox dropped 2 out of 3 to the Rays at Fenway over the weekend after losing Sunday's game 4-1. The Sox are now 7-6 since Chad Tracy took over as interim manager following the firing of Alex Cora and several other coaches. Tracy says they've shown some signs of improvement recently, but they still have a long way to go.
31: We could do better, giving ourselves more chances. That's been much better here as of late, but today just not enough big chances.
30: The Sox are off today. They welcome the Phillies to Fenway Tuesday night. And in the NBA, the ping pong balls bounce in the Wizards' favor as Washington wins the draft lottery and will have the number one pick. BYU freshman and Brockton native A.J. DeBonta is among the favorites to be the top pick in next month's draft. Dan Watkins, WBZ, Boston's News Radio.
3: At 7:13, every 10 minutes, we check your progress on the roads with the Subaru Retailers of New England all-wheel drive traffic on the threes. 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
0: All right, definitely heavier volume now through the Sumner Tunnel and the Ted Williams Tunnel, both back to the airport. The Tobin is slowing at Carter Street now. Also getting word of a crash in Peabody. This is on 95 southbound, just after Route 1. The left-hand lane is knocked out there. If you're traveling in from the north on 93 southbound, you're going to find that heavy and slow from Spot Pond all the way to the Zakim Bridge now. Lever connector is full. It's about a half an hour ride in now, northbound expressway from Braintree to Boston. All right, let's check out what's happening with the Cape bridges right now and also Route 3. Here's Kristen Eck. She's got the Needham Bank traffic drone report.
1: It continues to get worse here, Laurie. Over at the Bourne Bridge, almost a three-mile backup now trying to get on the Cape from Route 25 east. That's because of ongoing construction. That's got Main Street and Buzzards Bay and the Route 6 bypass all jammed up, too. Over at the Sagamore Bridge, that's not a pretty picture either. Route 3 south backed up over 2 miles. Now the Scenic Highway eastbound has a one-mile wait to get on the Sagamore. Route 3 northbound heading for Boston, still seeing delays from Route 18 and Weymouth up toward Union Street. Kristen Ack in the Needham Bank Traffic Drone Report.
0: Lori Grandy, WBZ's traffic on the threes.
3: Gray skies in Boston continue to persist this morning. We're also seeing the leftover showers pulling away from the Cape and Islands. Meantime, it's going to be a mild day today with highs in the mid-60s.
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3: 54 out the door this Monday morning in Boston. Thank you for being with us on this Monday. It is May 11th. I'm Jeff Brown, and here are the five things you need to know at 7:15. It's decision day. The U.S. Supreme Court is expected to weigh in again on telehealth and mail-in access to mifepristone, the abortion drug that was recently put on hold by an appeals court. Tragedy overseas. Recovery teams locate the remains of a missing American soldier believed to have died while on an off-duty hike with a second soldier in Morocco. No confidence. Young workers are down in the dumps over the U.S. job market, while older American workers say, what, me worry? Land of the midnight sun. A town at the northern tip of Alaska has seen its final sunset for the next 84 days. The unofficial kickoff to summer is 2 weeks from today, but the holiday weekend might be a staycation for many families this year.
4: He's got plans for Memorial Day, but he's not super keen on them thanks to the price of gas.
5: Going up to Vermont, way upstate. It's a wedding. I gotta do it, but not happy about $200 and whatever it's gonna cost me in gas.
4: The very prospects of which have made this guy opt for a staycation.
6: See, my plans is gonna be light because of gas. Just gonna lay low, save money.
4: The current rate per gallon for gas in Massachusetts is almost $4.50, and AAA estimates 39 million will drive off for the holiday weekend. Shouldn't be a problem, he says.
7: No, I don't think it'll impact Memorial Day travel. Need to give Trump some time. Gas prices will level off.
4: Others aren't so sure it's going to be that easy.
6: It's looking like it's going to be a while, I'm not going to lie. You know, we're going to try to do the best we can, I guess.
4: Chris Fama, WBZ. Boston's News Radio.
3: Meantime, the nationwide gas tax may be put on hold. U.S. Secretary, Energy Secretary Chris Wright with that word.
8: All measures that can be taken to lower the price of at the pump and lower the prices for Americans, this administration is in support of. We are constantly looking for different ideas. We've taken a number of actions.
3: Wright tells NBC's Meet the Press the 18-cent a gallon gas tax, it's 24 cents for diesel fuel, in reality would do little to cut into expenses and will cost the U.S. essential money it needs to keep up on highway maintenance. Also, U.S. gas prices are down a fraction of a penny overnight. That's according to AAA nationwide, holding steady at $4.46 a gallon right here in Massachusetts. Formal charges are expected this morning in federal court in Washington against Cole Allen. A grand jury has indicted the 31-year-old California man on charges of attempting to kill the president of the United States and assaulting a federal officer with a deadly weapon. Prosecutors say Allen forced his way through a security checkpoint at the Washington Hilton just as the annual White House Correspondents' Dinner was getting underway, and then fired at security officers hitting a Secret Service agent. Allen was eventually pinned down Brown. Lawyers for Allen have already asked the judge to remove Acting Attorney General Todd Blanche and U.S. Attorney Gene Pirro from the case on conflict of interest charges, saying both were at the dinner the night of the attempted violence. It's 7:18 on a Monday morning in Boston. Gray skies here in the city and 54 degrees. Straight A's may be hard to come by soon at Harvard.
9: Harvard is thinking about making it so no more than 20% of students in a given course can receive an A. Professors would have a little leeway to give out a few more A's on top of that to cushion the effect of the policy in small classes. The number of A's the university gives out has skyrocketed in recent years, and supporters of this new proposal say it would restore the university's academic rigor. Opponents, on the other hand, say it would force professors to focus on grading strategically and less on actually teaching. Despite mixed feelings from students and faculty, a school spokesperson tells the Boston Globe there hasn't been any substantive petition movement against the proposal. If enacted, the policy would go into effect in the fall of 2027. Jeremy Russ, WBZ, Boston's News Radio.
3: Kids need recess. That's the conclusion of a leading group of pediatricians who say recent studies show exercise during the school day is not only good for physical, but also mental health, and it's essential to getting good grades. In its first updated guidance in more than a decade, the American Academy of Pediatrics finds recess helps the brain hold and store information better. Not to mention, it also assists in cutting down on obesity, which affects nearly one in five children today. The report in the medical journal Pediatrics this morning also says recess not only helps students of all ages, it boosts confidence and helps develop relationships as well. It's 7:20, gray skies and 54 in Boston this morning. As you head out into the yard for some spring cleaning, keep an eye out for some little critters.
10: No matter how cute or helpless they may look, Mass Wildlife is reminding folks to leave young wildlife alone. Just because you see baby birds on their own doesn't mean they've been abandoned and need help. If there's a young, fully feathered bird outside the nest, just leave it be, as it's likely spreading its wings for the first time learning to fly. However, if you find a young bird without feathers on the ground, Mass Wildlife says it's okay to try to return it to the nest. As for bunnies, who tend to dig shallow nests in people's yards, the babies are generally safe when left alone since they don't give off a scent. But the mother checks in twice a day, which can leave the babies exposed if she's getting chased. To keep your pets safe and protect the little critters, Mass Wildlife is recommending keeping pets on leashes when they're out in the yard. Jared Brosnan, WBZ, Boston's News Radio.
3: It's fashion versus fighting at the movies. The Devil Wears Prada 2 knocks out Mortal Kombat 2 at the weekend box office. The Meryl Streep and Hathaway sequel takes in another $43 million. Mortal Kombat 2 right behind in second place with Michael, the Michael Jackson biopic, still going strong in third place. 7:21, Monday morning in Boston. We're off and running. We'll check traffic and weather together coming up next.
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3: 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All-wheel drive, traffic on the threes.
0: All right, get some trouble on the upper end of 128. Let's go to Kristen X. She's got the Needham Bank traffic drone report.
1: Laura, we've got a crash, 128 southbound, right before you go underneath Route 1 in Peabody. It's in the left lane. Fire department is on scene, so stay to the right. Things have quickly backed up beyond where 95 dumps on, where 95 comes down from Seabrook, New Hampshire, and Salisbury. Kristen Eck in the Needham Bank traffic drone report.
0: 93 southbound hangs up at Spot Pond now heading into the city. Traffic continues to build downtown. Route 1A tough. Bell Circle to Boardman Street. Route 1, very heavy through Peabody. Slow moving through Saugus, and then the Tobin Bridge delays begin at Carter Street. Sumner and the Ted Williams Tunnels both back to the airport. Keep in mind we are seeing those delays, of course, as the work continues at the Bourne Bridge. It's a 2-mile backup on 25 eastbound getting to it, and a 2-mile backup over on Route 3 southbound at the Sagamore. Lori Grandy, WBZ's traffic on the threes.
3: Meteorologist Joe Lundberg is here with a check on the four-day WBZ AccuWeather forecast. Trying to get on a little bit of a run, Joe, and we're not being successful.
13: No, we're not. It's not going to happen the next few days, unfortunately. Right now, we're looking at some rain that's affecting basically the Cape and the islands. And there's another wave of it trying to come up through portions of central Virginia and toward the D.C. area, passing south of Philly. That may clip the out up in the islands during the midday and early afternoon hours. In between, clouds will thin out for some sun, with the most sunshine to the north and west of the city. And as a result of all this, just not going to be warm today, or high 61 to 65. Tonight, skies will clear from northwest to southeast across the area. 46 in the city, upper 30s in the coldest inland suburbs. More sun than clouds tomorrow. It's the best day of the week, easily, the high 60 to 64. For Wednesday, the clouds return. A couple of late day showers, high 56 to 60. And it looks like rain for Wednesday night and Thursday. Thursday's high near 60. I'm AccuWeather meteorologist Joe Lundberg, WBZ, Boston's News Radio.
3: Gray skies and 54 in Boston this morning. It's 7:25. Wall Street does not seem to be moving a heck of a lot this morning. We're looking at basically flat numbers across the board with the Dow, the S&P, and the NASDAQ as well. Let's check New England business this morning. It costs billions to build bridges. First lesson learned, the reconstruction of the Bourne and Sagamore bridges to and from Cape Cod. Now another $1 billion project to replace the rail drawbridges over the Charles River is about to get underway in just a couple of weeks. It's been a long time coming, too, for the project that will replace the two spans hauling trains to and from North Station. Swedish construction firm Skanska gets this deal. The plan is for the 6-year project to get it done without disrupting all that much commuter rail and Amtrak service at all. A half-century-old business features a tipping point. Dover Saddlery of Littleton is caught between a rock and a hard place, forced to sell itself, find a new source of funding, or risk going belly up. The Globe reports this morning the equestrian products chain is getting its ducks in a row and informs state officials it could close for good in the coming months if it can't find a white knight in the form of a private equity buyer. More than 100 employees locally and those with the company's nearly 36 stores could all lose their jobs. Clouds in Boston. Continues to pull away from the Cape this morning. Coming up on WBZ News Radio, water, water everywhere, but hardly a drop to drink. Students might have to work smarter and harder, and big money is being left on the table as we speak. We'll check out those stories and more coming up next, right here at WBZ, Boston's News Radio. More of your world's comes to you from local reporters right here at WBZ at 727.
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3: Morning, 7:30, Monday in Boston. Gray skies and 54 degrees here in the city. Thank you for joining us on your drive to work or back to school today. I'm Jeff Brown. It seems like we're doing a lot of work and getting nowhere.
20: Clouds and breaks of sun later today are high 61 to 65.
3: That is WBZ AccuWeather meteorologist Joe Lundberg. Some showers continue to hit the outer Cape. Those will be gone in the next several minutes or so. Sunshine returns in full force coming up tomorrow. So, who wants it? You feel lucky, punk? Tonight's Megabucks jackpot is the biggest it's been in 40 years. It is the fourth largest Megabucks jackpot ever, too, at $17.4 million. The all-time biggest was nearly $22 million. It was split by eight winners back in 1985. No one has hit Megabucks this time around in more than a year, when a $2 million ticket was sold in Hyde Park last April. Red Sox are off today. They'll await the Philadelphia Phillies for a three-game series beginning tomorrow night at Fenway Park, and summer has begun for the Fleet. Knocked out of the Professional Women's Hockey League playoffs with a crushing double overtime loss to the Ottawa Charge. It's not just Boston sports dealing with a big drought these days.
21: The Department of Energy and Environmental Affairs declares that most of the state's regions have worsened to a level 2 significant drought, including Greater Boston, the Connecticut River Valley, Central Massachusetts, and Nantucket. Only the Cape Cod region has improved. Over the past several months, some parts of the state have received as little as 60% of normal rainfall. Officials are asking residents to conserve water by fixing leaks, shortening showers, and only running the dishwasher when it's full. The Drought Task Force says the dry conditions reflect a longer-term trend dating back to late 2024. Jay Willett, WBZ, Boston's News Radio.
3: And then there's this. Complete opposites. 20 years ago today, it started raining in Greater Boston and throughout New England, and it wouldn't stop for a full week. The New England flood of 2006, perhaps better known as the Mother's Day flood, was fueled by an unusually strong low-pressure system that stalled over the central U.S., pushing all that moisture our way, with many areas getting more than a foot of rain. The storm produced record-setting floods and drowned out wastewater treatment plants in Massachusetts and is ultimately responsible for at least two deaths in Topsfield. The Mother's Day storm forced hundreds to be evacuated, especially along the Merrimack River. Much of New England was placed under a flood warning and a state of emergency was declared in several states, including Massachusetts. Two major construction projects are about to pick up in intensity in a big way in Boston.
5: The project to replace the drawbridge that connects commuter rail trains from North Station to across the Charles begins this month. When Philip from Eastie heard about it, the first thing that crossed his mind was,
7: I'm happy that I'm going to be retiring soon.
5: This project kicks off right before one of the busiest summers Boston has seen in a long time, though the MBTA says there will be no interruptions or significant impacts to rail or Amtrak services.
7: It's just only one way to get in, so you have all these trains, so you have to wait for others. So I can't imagine if they're going to have construction.
5: Another project ramping up is happening along a large portion of Soro Drive, with overnight closures to make repairs now extending into the weekend. At North Station, James Rojas, WBZ, Boston's News Radio.
3: 7:33 coming up on WBZ News Radio this morning. Students might be forced to work harder and smarter. We'll explain next. Let's check in with Laurie Grandy and the Subaru Retailers of New England all-wheel drive traffic on the threes.
0: Issues? We got them in Peabody right now. Let's go to Kristen Eck. She's got the Needham Bank traffic drone report.
1: Laurie, we've been watching this crash on 128 southbound right before you go underneath Route 1 in Peabody. They had the left lane taken for a little while, but everybody's been moved to the breakdown lane. The far right travel lane, though, is still taken, so you want to stay to the left. It's got you back to Centennial Drive in Peabody. Farther down, more delays. Route 28 in Reading down to Washington Street in Woburn on 128 south end from Route 3 down to Route 2. Kristen Ack in the Needham Bank traffic drone report.
0: We do have a 30-minute delay now on the northbound side of the expressway. Braintree split up towards the O'Neill Tunnel. It's slow as well on 93 southbound from Spot Pond on in. Traffic continues to slow on Route 1 through Peabody, through Saugus. The Tobin Bridge delays begin at Carter Street. Airport tunnels are full right now. Route 2, tough through Acton. Again, traffic light delays through Concord approaching Tracy's Corner. Route 3 southbound jammed 495 down to Treble Cove Road in Billerica. Eastbound Pike traffic is tough going through Weston and Brighton. And of course, those delays continue at the Bourne and Sagamore bridges. A 2-mile backup on each of them, approaching each of those bridges. Lori Grandy, WBC's traffic on the threes.
3: Showers are quickly pulling away from the Cape and Islands this morning. That's the only leftover blip on the radar we're seeing. Otherwise, we're under cloudy skies in Boston right now. It's 54 here in the city. I'll see temps jump into the mid 60s later today under mainly cloudy skies. Just a couple of peaks of sunshine along the way. Continued cloudy overnight tonight. And then tomorrow, it looks like that could be the pick of the week, which isn't saying much since it comes on a Tuesday. But we'll see bright sunshine from start to finish tomorrow. Highs will be in the lower 60s. Another round of rain moves in on Wednesday afternoon and quite possibly through the entire day on Thursday. But a look into the crystal ball up to the upcoming weekend. Even though we're below average temperatures still, it looks like we're going to jump into the 70s coming up on Saturday and Sunday. Right now in Boston, it's 54. And cloudy skies here in the city. 7:35 this Monday morning. Help truly is just a phone call away.
22: Three numbers appear to be saving thousands of lives. In 2022, the 988 Suicide and Crisis Lifeline replaced the old 10-digit number 1-800-273-TALK. In the 3 years following the number change, contacts to the Lifeline more than doubled with higher use among young people. Researchers at Harvard and Brigham and Women's looked at a study on this from JAMA. According to the Harvard Gazette, when they broke down the numbers, they found suicide deaths among teens and young adults dropped 11% after the easier-to-remember hotline launched. That represents more than 4,300 fewer deaths than expected based on long-term trends. The biggest decline was seen among people ages 15 to 34, a group heavily impacted by the worsening mental health crisis during and after the COVID pandemic. Sherry Small, WBZ Boston's News Radio.
3: Harvard is about to take a closer look at what could be too much of a good thing.
9: Harvard is thinking about making it so no more than 20% of students in a given course can receive an A. Professors would have a little leeway to give out a few more A's on top of that to cushion the effect of the policy in small classes. The number of A's the university gives out has skyrocketed in recent years, and supporters of this new proposal say it would restore the university's academic rigor. Opponents, on the other hand, say it would force professors to focus on grading strategically and less on actually teaching. Despite mixed feelings from students and faculty, a school spokesperson tells the Boston Globe there hasn't been any substantive petition movement against the proposal. If enacted, the policy would go into effect in the fall of 2027. Jeremy Russ, WBZ, Boston's News Radio.
3: College graduation season is now well underway, and Henry Winkler has come home to his alma mater, Emerson College, this weekend and gives a rousing speech to graduates.
23: You can live a life, you can accomplish, you can accumulate a lot of stuff,
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3: After graduating from Emerson in 1967, Winkler has gone on to a decades-long career in Hollywood that has earned him multiple Emmy and Golden Globe Awards, and it all started with his breakout role as Arthur Fonzarelli, the Fonz, in Happy Days. It is 7:38. Let's head off to Wall Street this morning and check business news. Here's Courtney Donahoe.
6: Well, the S&P 500 kicking off the week at a record high. Good morning. Well, stocks have been getting support from technology shares, even as the war continues to rage on. S&P and Dow futures are little changed. Meantime, summer driving season right around the corner, and J.P. Morgan says gas prices have a good chance of hitting $5 a gallon. For now, the most impacted product from the Middle East conflict has been jet fuel, giving refiners an incentive to maximize output. J.P. Morgan says that refiners are prioritizing jet fuel at the expense of other products such as gasoline and diesel. Gas prices have jumped by more than $1.50 since the start of the war, and nationally, gasoline stockpiles are just off their seasonal lows for the past decade. I'm Courtney Donahoe, Bloomberg Business on WBZ Boston's News Radio.
3: Still to come, we're doing the Walk of Life. Details coming up next. Hi, this is Jeff Brown. 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
28: Red Sox lost to the Rays at Fenway yesterday, 4-1, to drop 2 out of 3 to Tampa Bay over the weekend. First baseman Wilson Contreras left the game after being hit by a pitch in the hand in the first inning. Interim manager Chad Tracy says x-rays came back negative, but Contreras is sore, and they'll reevaluate him today. The Sox have the day off today. They start up a 3-game set with the Phillies Tuesday night. In the NBA playoffs, the Knicks take down the Sixers 144-114 to sweep the series and advance to the Eastern Conference Finals. New York will face the winner of the Pistons-Cavaliers series in the next round. Detroit currently has a 2-1 series lead with Game 4 tonight in Cleveland. And on the PGA Tour, Christopher Reaton wins the Truist Championship after shooting 15 under par for the tournament. Dan Watkins, WBZ, Boston's News Radio.
3: 743, getting busy on Greater Boston roadways this morning. Every 10 minutes, we're here for you with the Subaru Retailers of New England all-wheel drive. Traffic on the threes.
0: Certainly busier in Peabody right now. Let's go to Kristen Eck with the Needham Bank Traffic Drone Report.
1: Laurie, we've been watching this crash on 128 southbound after Route 1, or before you go underneath Route 1, but it's after the Route 1 exit. They've still got the right lane taken here in Peabody. It's got 128 south back to Centennial Drive. Farther down, still heavy at the Cloverleaf, and again, Route 3 down toward Route 2 in Lexington. Kristen Eck in the Needham Bank Traffic Drone Report.
0: There sure are a lot of you heading to the Cape Bridges this morning. We're looking at a 2-mile backup over at the Bourne Bridge on 25 eastbound as traffic continues to be down to one lane in either direction getting over the bridge. A lot of people deciding to use the Sagamore instead. There's a 2.5-mile backup on Route 3 southbound from Herring Pond Road. Eastbound Mass Pike, heaviest stuff we're seeing is through Weston and Brighton approaching Fenway Park. Route 1 very slow through Peabody. Lots of you traveling through Saugus as well. Tobin Bridge is back to Carter Street. Airport tunnels are full and Route 1A is tied up from Bell Circle to Boardman Street. Traffic on 93 southbound hangs up at Spot Pond. Northbound Expressway, it's a 30-minute ride between Braintree and the O'Neill Tunnel. Lori Grant, WBZ's traffic on the threes.
3: Nothing but gray skies this morning in Boston. We do have the final showers pulling away from the Cape and Islands. Otherwise, it's dry. Here in the city, 54 degrees, mid-60s our destination.
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3: Nice day on deck tomorrow. Plenty of sunshine, highs in the lower 60s. Another round of rain moving in Wednesday afternoon into Thursday as well. On and on it goes. Thanks for being here on this Monday morning. It's May 11th. I'm Jeff Brown, and here are the five things you need to know. At 7:45, totally unacceptable. President Trump rejects Iran's counter to U.S. terms to end the war, in all caps, on social media. Formal charges. The man accused of trying to kill the President of the United States at the White House Correspondents' Dinner appears in a federal courtroom in Washington, D.C. Gunfire, shots fired in Boston in 3 shootings in 24 hours. One person dead, 4 others wounded, no one under arrest. Get rich quick. Megabucks, biggest jackpot in 40 years, is on the line tonight. Tonight's drawing at 9 o'clock checks in at $17.4 million. Our four-legged friends could soon become the first certified public safety comfort dogs in America.
10: Some lawmakers in New Hampshire want to provide standardized training for these four-legged helpers, just like they have for patrol canines that find explosives and narcotics. Justin Breton is the mental health and wellness coordinator with the Manchester Police Department and says what this bill looks to do is create a roadmap for how comfort dog work is handled.
11: Trying to create some minimum standards for the work that our comfort dogs do around the state. Because as we're starting our programs, we're not finding a whole lot of guidance out there to build off of.
10: The Comfort Dog program has expanded to over 24 departments in New Hampshire.
11: Helping those officers kind of decompress immediately after their exposure to someone's worst day, if you will. It's a great opportunity for them to kind of refresh and then get back out and serve their community the way that they want to.
10: Brooke McCarthy, WBZ, Boston's News Radio.
3: Nike has hit with a class action lawsuit accusing the company of failing to refund tariff-related costs. Customers claim Nike should not be allowed to keep the refunds it may get after the Supreme Court has struck down many of President Trump's global tariffs. Nike has said it paid roughly $1 billion in tariff money on imported goods as a result of the measures. In all, more than $160 billion is riding on the line here in the United States with those global tariffs. Violent weekend in Boston, 3 shootings in 24 hours, 1 dead, 4 more wounded, capped by Mother's Day gunfire in Dorchester, where a woman and a man are hit on Kingsdale Street, both taken to nearby hospitals, the woman with life-threatening injuries, the man with what are being described as non-life-threatening wounds. Another shooting in Dorchester on Geneva Avenue, as well as violence in Mattapan on Wolson Street. Boston police say these are all separate incidents. No arrests have been made in any of them as of yet. An American recently evacuated from a sick cruise ship has tested positive for hantavirus, while another is showing symptoms. CBS's Ramy Innocencio.
12: Passengers from the United States were the last to be taken off the hantavirus-stricken cruise ship on the first day of evacuations, wearing masks and PPE, echoing COVID times. Buses whisked them away to the specially fitted Boeing 747 deployed from Atlanta. Passengers from 14 different countries in planes prepped for containment. Like these negative pressure biocontainment pods used for Ebola and the plague, in which two Americans traveled to the United States. In mid-flight, one tested mildly positive for hantavirus, a second developed symptoms. Health officials here in the Canary Islands re-stressed this is not a new pandemic.
3: Health officials do continue to say that hantavirus spreading between humans, the risk is extremely low here, but still possible. These Americans are being treated at a facility in Nebraska this morning. Another sick ship, a Princess cruise ship, is about to pull into port in Florida this morning with more than 100 passengers down for the count with norovirus. This is the most common virus on cruise ships. It makes 100 passengers and more than a dozen crew members on board the Caribbean Princess sick. It's 7:48, cloudy skies and 54 in Boston this morning. A new study this morning finds keeping that weight off is truly a step-by-step process.
13: New research out of Europe finds that walking 8,500 steps a day can help people keep the weight off after dieting. The scientists who conducted the study say it's best for dieters to increase their daily step count during the dieting phase and maintain that count after in order to prevent regaining weight. Research suggests reducing caloric intake played a greater role in weight loss during the diet.
3: CBS's Jared Hill. The research trials compared patients participating in changing their lifestyles with those who were either dieting alone or not receiving any treatment whatsoever. Well, you know what they say, if it walks like a duck.
14: The common is a sea of yellow with a symphony of quacks as thousands turn out for the annual Mother's Day Duckling Day parade. Kelly is here for the first time as a grandma with her grandkid dressed up as a duckling.
15: I've looked forward to my little duckling in this parade, and this is my first little duckling.
14: This is the first year it's been completely free to attend, thanks to several sponsorships. Before the parade stepped off, kids got a chance to decorate cookies, build Lego ducks, and much more. Mayor Michelle Wu is here with her kids dressed with a yellow boa. I asked her why the story Make Way for Ducklings is such an eternal Boston story.
16: It's also really at heart the story of two parents who are determined to give their kids the best life that they possibly can. They're very picky, they want it all, and they found it all in Boston.
14: From the Common, Kyle Bray, WBZ, Boston's News Radio.
3: You might want to keep an eye out for this. Your sweet tooth will love you for it.
17: Spring and Mulberry has expanded its recall to all of its date-sweetened chocolate leaf bars. The company says it zeroed in on a single lot of the date ingredient as the likely source of possible salmonella contamination. There haven't been any confirmed cases of illness. The bars come in flavors ranging from blood orange to lavender rose, Earl Grey, mint leaf coffee, and mango chili. They've been available for sale online and in store since last August. Customers can get refunds by sending a picture of the bars, including the batch code, to Spring and Mulberry. 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
3: 7:53. Let's check the roadways now with Laurie and the Subaru Retailers of New England all-wheel drive traffic on the threes.
6: All right, we start out with what's happening on the upper end of 128. Here's Kristen Eck. She's got the Needham Bank traffic drone report.
1: We're still dealing with what's left of this crash, Laurie, on 128 southbound right before you go underneath Route 1 in Peabody. It's a tractor trailer and a big SUV off in the breakdown lane. They've also got the right travel lane taken here, so you're back to Centennial Drive. Now, once you're farther down on 128, more delays begin around 129 and North Ave and Wakefield heading down to the Cloverleaf, again from Route 3 in Burlington down toward Trapello Road in Waltham. Kristen Ack in the Needham Bank Traffic Drone Report.
6: Some trouble to downtown River Road's Storrow Drive eastbound. We have a crash. It's blocking the right travel lane.

0: Grandy, WBZ's traffic on the threes.
1: Let's check the four-day WBZ AccuWeather forecast. Here's meteorologist Joe Lundberg.
2: Some rain to begin the day, mainly across the south coast, the Cape, and the islands, then clouds and sunny breaks later today, the high 61 to 65. Gradual clearing tonight, lows ranging from 39 in the coldest spots inland to 46 in the city. For tomorrow, sunshine mixing with some clouds at times. It'll become breezy with a high of 60 to 64, holding in the 50s on the Cape and the islands. Wednesday will turn out mostly cloudy and become breezy. Look for a couple of late-day showers, high 56 to 60. Periods of rain Thursday, the high only 60. I'm AccuWeather meteorologist Joe Lundberg, WBZ, Boston's News Radio.
1: Right now, gray skies, 54 in Boston, 7:55 on this Monday morning. The Massachusetts Blue Laws get serious on this day back in 1659 when the then Massachusetts Bay Colony passes a law banning, wait for it, Christmas. No feasting, no celebrations or other satanic practices. Fines of about $50 in today's money, the penalty. The seeds were planted decades earlier when the governor of Plymouth Colony went door to door to steal kids' toys. The ban is like a page out of Charles Dickens' A Christmas Carol, except that the masterpiece wouldn't be written for another 200 years and prohibits taking the day off from work, too. On the books for more than 20 years before someone said, guys, what are we doing here? Pressure from the British crown brought Christmas back in all its pre-colonial glory just a few years later. The word mom extends to all walks of life.
3: Plenty of moms and their children visit the Franklin Park Zoo on Mother's Day, but there are moms there for a more permanent stay.
4: You can actually see it start to nibble grass on its own as mom has leaned over at the food bowl.
3: That's curator Sarah Patterson as we watch a gray western kangaroo named Opal. The kangaroo's motherhood experience is totally different from humans. A one-month pregnancy followed by months of your kid slowly getting bigger and more independent while literally attached to you.
4: Part-time occupancy is a perfect description. So as the Joey starts to get a little bit older, it'll spend a little bit more time out of the pouch.
3: But there are other animals here that have a more recognizable experience. Take Kiki.
4: She is just a natural mother and has done a great job.
3: Who led by example to produce a troop of disciplined, social, well-mannered, and polite gorillas. Kyle Schaffel, WBZ, Boston's News Radio.
1: Clouds in Boston. Leftover rain south of town this morning. Coming up on WBZ News Radio this morning, Iran is rejected in all caps on social media. All eyes and ears of the U.S. Supreme Court today and Memorial Day weekend, 2 weeks from today, could be a buzzkill. Details coming up next.
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2: Relatively quiet but cloudy on this Monday morning in Boston. It is 54 degrees. 8 o'clock, welcome aboard on your drive to work or back to school today. I'm Jeff Brown. 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It is tough on a Monday morning.
3: After some early morning rain for the Cape and the islands, clouds and sunny breaks later today, the high 61 to 65.
2: That is WBZ AccuWeather meteorologist Joe Lundberg. Sunshine returns tomorrow in full force, high temperatures in the lower 60s. President Trump rejects Iran's response to a U.S. one-sheet plan to end the war.
4: The president saying, "I have just read the response from Iran's so-called representatives. I don't like it. Totally unacceptable." The U.S. proposal called for Iran to reopen the Strait of Hormuz. In exchange, the U.S. would ease its blockade of Iranian ports for a 30-day period when both sides could negotiate a full deal. Iran's response reportedly included a demand to end the war and lift oil sanctions. With the strait still closed, global oil prices jumped more than 3% overnight.
2: That's ABC's Sophie Flay. Gas prices, however, are down a fraction of a penny in the United States, according to AAA, and holding steady right here in Massachusetts. Memorial Day is 2 weeks from today, and the gas station looks like it's going to be a buzzkill.
5: The price of gas,
6: it just keeps going up.
5: $4.46 per gallon in Massachusetts, up nearly $1.50 from a year ago.
7: It's ridiculous.
5: Particularly as the summer nears and folks get set to hit the open road. Take Memorial Day, when an estimated 39 million people will travel by car. A record number, according to AAA. Even though experts predict go-go juice will be at $5 or higher come the holiday weekend.
8: We go up to Arcadia, Maine, you know, for our vacation. It'll stink, the person that's going to be doing the driving.
5: Are you going to kick in a little gas money?
8: We always do. Either we buy the groceries, you know, it all evens out.
5: Chris Falma, WBZ, Boston's news radio.
2: Memorial Day, it's college graduation season too, but there's not a ton of wind behind student sales this year.
9: A new survey finds newly minted college graduates and young workers have fading hopes for their futures, with the lowest confidence levels in the job market in the past 2 years. While older Americans say prospects at work are just fine, the research shows the confidence gap between the younger and older generations in the U.S. is far greater than in any of the more than 140 nations in the study. 43% of the 15 to 34-year-old crowd are disillusioned with work, while more than 60% of those 55 and above say there is no problem. That's almost a polar opposite from opinions in other countries. Jay Willett, WBZ, Boston's News Radio.
2: Heartbreak in Canada's capital. The Boston Fleet's season pulls into port. It's over after a stunning double overtime loss to the Ottawa Charge. They're out of the hunt for the Walter Cup Championship in the Professional Women's Hockey League. Red Sox are off tonight. The Phillies will be at Fenway Park to open a three-game series coming up tomorrow. It's 8:03 on this Monday morning in Boston. Let's get you to work now. On the roads every 10 minutes with the Subaru Retailers of New England. All-wheel drive, traffic on the threes.
10: All right, Jeff, want to get an update on what's happening on the upper end of 128. Here's Kristen Eck. She's got the Needham Bank traffic drone report.
11: Laurie, we're making progress here. It's just a tractor trailer left on 128 southbound at Route 1 in Peabody. That was part of an earlier crash. It's sitting by itself in the breakdown lane. All the travel lanes are open. It is still back to Centennial Drive, but it should start getting better. Farther down, 128 southbound, slow again, North Ave and Wakefield, down to the Cloverleaf, again, Route 3 down to Route 2. We had an issue with a broken down vehicle on 128 northbound after Brimble Ave and Beverly. That's been taken care of. Kristen Eck in the Needham Bank Traffic Drone Report.
10: Heavy traffic coming in on the Mass Pike through Weston, approaching the supermarket overpass, and then again Newton Corner to Fenway Park. There's now a disabled tractor trailer blocking the center lane. Eastbound on the Mass Pike, it's right at the Market Street overpass. So watch out for that slowdown. Northbound side of the expressway, heavy from Braintree on into Boston. It's about a 30-minute ride. Southbound on the expressway, slow from the South Bay Mall to Columbia Road. expect delays on 93 southbound Spot Pond to Sullivan Square. There was a crash there on the ramp, off the Sullivan Square ramp there. That's now been cleared. Traffic continues to be tight going through Peabody and Saugus on Route 1. Tobin Bridge delays begin right around Carter Street, and the airport tunnels are full and still big delays approaching the Bourne and Sagamore Bridge, both dealing with a two-mile backup. Lori Grandy, WBZ's traffic on the threes.
2: And showers are finally pulling offshore from the Outer Cape this morning. We're left with the rest of the area under mainly dry conditions, but cloudy skies. And more clouds than sun today. Only a couple of peaks of sun through these clouds. Temps will be in the mid-60s this afternoon. That's a little bit below average temperatures as we get our engines started this new work week. Partly cloudy overnight, back into the 40s tonight. Tomorrow, bright sunshine. It looks like this is going to be the best day of the next several coming up, with highs in the low to mid-60s, because more rain is coming back at us on Wednesday and Thursday as well. But a sneak peek towards the weekend suggests we might be well into the 70s by Saturday. At the moment here in Boston, it's holding steady at 54 under gray skies. In Boston at 8:06 on this Monday morning. This would be life-changing and record-breaking. We all know the winning ain't easy, but we've been leaving an awful lot of money on the table of late.
6: After more than a year without a winner, the Megabucks jackpot has surpassed $17 million. And if the winner takes the cash option, they'd walk away with nearly $12 million. This is the fourth largest jackpot in Megabucks history. The record was set back in 1985 when a group of winners split $21.7 million. No one's matched all six numbers since last April, and the odds of winning the jackpot are roughly 1 in 7 million. Tonight's drawing is set for 9 o'clock. Jared Brosnan, WBZ, Boston's News Radio.
2: Police investigate a viral video that allegedly shows an employee at McDonald's in Southbridge contaminating someone's food. In the clip, it appears to show a worker stuffing French fries down her gullet before boxing them up for customers. Southbridge police say they're aware of the video. They're working with Mickey D's and the Board of Health to figure out if the food was actually served to a customer. It's decision day for the U.S. Supreme Court. Justices need to determine if a temporary stay on telehealth and mail-in access to abortion drug to the abortion drug mifepristone will be extended, or if the justices will uphold a recent appeals court ruling in Louisiana, which blocked access to the drug. The ruling is currently on hold. It would allow prescriptions only at in-person clinics. Massachusetts, which has stockpiled thousands of doses of the drug, awaits the decision, and Governor Healey is calling on the justices to maintain access in an effort, in her words, to protect women's fundamental freedom to make their own health care choices about their own bodies. Living and living well does not mean living longer.
7: The U.S. has increasingly higher death rates compared to other wealthy nations. Findings from Boston University's School of Public Health show that cardiovascular diseases like heart disease and hypertension, metabolic diseases like diabetes, Alzheimer's disease, and drug and alcohol issues account for the disparity. Research shows the U.S. had 12 million more deaths between 1999 and 2022 that could have been prevented compared to other high-income countries.
2: CBS's Jared Hill. Researchers say policy changes are needed to address the underlying health, social, and economic conditions that increase Americans' risk of developing these diseases. It's 8:08, Monday morning in Boston on Wall Street. Let's find out what's up with the market these days with business news. Here's Courtney Donahoe.
12: Yeah, what's up is down. Good morning. Stocks are looking at small losses. The U.S. and Iran failing to agree on terms to end the war in the Middle East. S&P futures are down 8 points. Dow futures are falling 55. Meantime, Novo Nordisk has agreed to hand over an experimental therapy for Parkinson's to an artificial intelligence startup to potentially speed its development. Cellular Intelligence is gaining the rights to the early stage treatment and will be in charge of shepherding it through clinical trials. Novo stands to receive milestone payments and royalties if the program succeeds. The drug maker agreed to buy a stake in the Boston-based startup as part of the deal. Novo has been focusing a little bit more on obesity and diabetes. Financial terms of the deal were not disclosed. I'm Courtney Donahoe, Bloomberg Business on WBZ Boston's News Radio.
2: Just ahead, we're still jamming after all these years. A Walk Down Memory Lane coming up next. It's 8:09. 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
18: Red Sox fell to the Rays yesterday, 4-1, dropping them to 17-23 on the season. The Sox have the day off. They welcome the Phillies to Fenway for 3 games starting Tuesday night. Elsewhere in baseball, Dodgers star Mookie Betts is expected to return to their lineup tonight after missing more than a month with an oblique strain. The Washington Wizards win the NBA draft lottery and will have the first overall pick in next month's draft. Brockton native and BYU freshman A.J. DeBonta is one of the favorites to be the top pick. Elsewhere in the NBA, the Knicks become the first team to advance to the conference finals after beating the Sixers 144-114 to sweep their series with Philly. And in the Pro Women's Hockey League, the Boston Fleet's season comes to an end with a 4-3 loss in double overtime to the Ottawa Charge. Dan Watkins, WBZ, Boston's News Radio.
2: It's 8:13, right back out onto the highways this morning on a Monday. Laurie Grandy has been watching the Subaru Retailers of New England all-wheel drive. Traffic on the threes brought to us by the MBTA Commuter Rail.
10: Yeah, this is one of my nightmares out there, actually breaking down in the center lane, and that's what's happened right now. Eastbound on the Mass Pike, there's a disabled tractor trailer dead in the water in the center lane right at the Market Street overpass. So basically, traffic is jammed from west all the way to that point. Let's get an update on what's happening on the upper end of 128 with Kristen Eck. She's got the Needham Bank traffic drone report.
11: Lori, we're still seeing delays here on 128 southbound from Centennial Drive down toward Route 1. There, that's where there had been an earlier crash. What's left of that is a tractor trailer in the breakdown lane. I think they're waiting for a big tow truck to come. After that, more slowdowns. North Ave and Wakefield down to Washington Street and Woburn. 128 south gets hung up again before you get to 4 and 225 in Lexington. Stays like that down toward Route 2. Kristen Eck with the Needham Bank Traffic Drone Report.
10: All right, we're dealing with delays right now in Lexington. This is due to a crash, Route 2 westbound. It's right at 128, and it's been moved to the breakdown lane. The eastbound side, heavy through Acton and Concord, you know, usual stuff, Arlington to the Elwife Brook Parkway. There's a two-mile backup, 25 eastbound, approaching the Bourne Rotary, and now there's a crash involving two dump trucks. The two left-hand lanes are blocked off on 25 eastbound just before the bridge there. Still dealing with delays over at the Sagamore, couple of mile back up there on Route 3 southbound. Lori Grandy, WBZ's traffic on the 3.
2: Holding pretty steady at 54 here in Boston this morning, and we're also consistently under cloudy skies. Looks like it's going to be a dry rest of the day for Monday, but we are going to see just some peaks of sunshine coming through the clouds. Highs will be in the middle 60s. Full sunshine returns tomorrow.
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2: Rain never seems to be that far away this spring in Boston, and so it is again. We're going to see more showers moving in on Wednesday and Thursday coming up this week. It's good to be with you on this Monday morning, May 11th. I'm Jeff Brown, and here are the five things you need to know at 8:16. All A's. Harvard faculty votes this week on capping great grades in class. It's not clear if students' work is getting better or if professors are becoming more lenient. Under construction, a portion of Storrow Drive will expand an overnight shutdown from 5 to 7 days a week, starting tonight. More in a moment. Formal charges, the man accused of trying to kill the President of the United States at the White House Correspondents' Dinner appears in federal court in Washington. Off the gas pedal, Energy Secretary Chris Wright floats the idea that the White House might pause the federal gas tax, which is currently 18 cents a gallon. Two major construction projects ramp up in a big way in Boston, just ahead of a busy summer season.
19: Commuter rail riders will soon see construction begin on a years-long process to replace the drawbridge that crosses over the Charles River outside North Station. Though the MBTA says there will be no interruptions or significant impacts to rail or Amtrak services. Riders hope that is the case.
20: I hope it's actually true.
21: Based on the history and how things go normally, I would imagine this will impact service.
22: There will be delays, I'm sure.
19: Already in motion are repairs being done along Storrow Drive, going eastbound from Soldiers Field Road and North Harvard Station to Mugar Way. Work during overnight closures will now extend through the weekend. The goal is to make changes that will improve access for major events at TD Garden, Fenway Park, and for the World Cup. 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
2: A violent overnight in the City of Champions this weekend.
18: Two people are hurt, one suspect in custody after an early morning stabbing in Brockton. Police called to Pleasant Street upon reports of gunfire, but instead finding two men with injuries consistent with a stabbing involving a beer bottle. Both are treated at area hospitals for wounds not believed to be life-threatening. 33-year-old Mexel Walwins of Brockton is under arrest and will face charges. Jim McKay, WBZ, Boston's News Radio.
2: Meantime, OpenAI is being sued by the family of a mass shooting victim.
23: In a federal lawsuit filed on Sunday, the widow of a man killed at Florida State University last year claims ChatGPT gave the shooter instructions on how to carry out a mass murder. OpenAI insists it's not to blame because their system only provided factual information. I'm Tammy Trujillo.
2: A recovery mission off the coast of North Africa recovers the remains of a U.S. soldier. Missing for more than a week in Morocco, 27-year-old First Lieutenant Kendrick Lamont Key Jr., one of two soldiers who vanished while on an off-duty hike near the waterfront. Both are believed to have lost their footing on a cliff overlooking the Atlantic Ocean. Both were on a training mission, but neither was on active duty at the time. The remains of the second missing soldier has yet to be located. More than 600 personnel from the United States, Morocco, and other military partners have been taking part in this search. Back home, rising costs are putting the brakes on American businesses.
0: Companies surveyed by the National Association for Business Economics say their sales remain resilient, but
3: costs have risen amidst the Middle East conflict, and that kind of has an effect of constraining profits and dampening plans for hiring and investment.
0: The association's Lester Jones says only half the businesses surveyed are passing their cost increases onto their customers.
3: As we see general levels of inflation grow, and we see profit margins have pressure put upon them, then, you know, the ability to pass on price becomes a little bit less.
0: Michael Wallace, CBS News.
2: But still, American shoppers are actually quite good at shopping, and we're driven by impulse buys. Shoppers armed with a smartphone, it's very easy to do. New survey shows 4 out of 5 of us have admitted to buying something on impulse. Food is the top category, followed by clothes at number 2, and then electronics. Not surprisingly, Gen Z and millennials are the driving force behind these impulse buys. It's 8:20 on a Monday morning, cloudy skies and 54 in Boston. Nothing like the lilac to tell us that spring is truly in swing.
4: Renowned expert Jack Alexander knows lilacs. He helped create some of the fragrant purple bushes here at the Arnold Arboretum from seed.
8: You know, I have grandchildren, and I have grand plants, you know, plants that are children of plants that I have selected.
4: He's been here for 48 Lilac Sundays. It's the Arboretum's Super Bowl, and thousands flood the Living Museum every spring to bask in the pastel colors and delicate perfume. The event's been going on for close to 120 years, but I ran into plenty of first-timers.
24: And I have never been. Don't ask me what I was doing in life, but I moved here from Ireland 38 years ago, and this place is amazing.
4: It's the only day each year you can picnic on the Arboretum grounds, and plenty of people were taking advantage. Mother-daughter pairs and families are especially common on Lilac Sunday as a traditional Mother's Day outing.
25: I couldn't trade it for the world. These moments remind you how important your mom is in your life.
4: Kyle Schaffel, WBZ, Boston's News Radio.
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2: Exactly.
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2: We have reached the portion of the year that time moves very quickly. I mean, look at the calendar. Just 2 weeks from today, it's Memorial Day. 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
2: 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Traffic on the Threes.
26: Okay, well, first off, we are dealing with some problems with a disabled tractor trailer. It's in the center lane, just stalled out there in the center lane, eastbound on the Mass Pike at the Market Street overpass. Traffic is jammed from Route 16 to that point. And watch out for delays as well approaching Fenway Park after that. Let's check out Route 1 now with Kristen Eck. She's got the Needham Bank Traffic Drone Report.
11: It's still slow here, Lori, on Route 1 southbound from the Jug Handle Lights in Peabody down past Lake Street, then from the Linfels Parkway down to the lane drop at Route 99, and one more time the brake lights reappear down at Carter Street in Chelsea. That's the Tobin Bridge backup. Kristen Eck in the Needham Bank Traffic Drone Report.
10: Also dealing with delays, Route 2 westbound in Lexington. It's a crash. It's in the breakdown lane now right by Route 128. Now the eastbound side of Route 2, usual heavy traffic through Acton, traffic light delays through Concord, and then it's tough through Arlington approaching the Elwhite Brook Parkway. Now we're dealing with a crash right now on 25 eastbound right at the Borndale Road overpass. The two left-hand lanes are blocked off. Two dump trucks involved with this crash there. 2 mile backup approaching the bridge, and also dealing with 2 mile backup, actually a little bit more than that, Route 3 south on Herring Pond Road to the Sagamore Bridge. Lori Grandy, WBZ's traffic on the three.
2: Get you up to speed on the 4-day WBZ AccuWeather forecast. Kind of a moving target these days. Here's meteorologist Joe Lundberg.
5: Some rain to start today, mainly for the south coast, the Cape, and the islands. Then clouds and breaks of sun later today, are high 61 to 65. Clearing tonight, lows will drop to 39 in the coldest spots inland to 46 in downtown Boston. Tomorrow, sunshine and some clouds. It'll be breezy at times, high 60 to 64, but 50s on the Cape and the islands. Wednesday will turn out mostly cloudy, and it'll become breezy with a couple of late-day showers, high 56 to 60. Thursday, cloudy and cool with some rain, the high near 60. I'm AccuWeather meteorologist Joe Lundberg, WBZ, Boston's News Radio.
2: Remaining cloudy with a bit of a breeze in Boston this morning. It's 54 at 825. We're looking at Wall Street all morning long and finding little to no movement on the market this morning. The Dow futures are down by just about 60 points. S&P 500 relatively steady with a little more than an hour to go till the opening bell. New England business now. More work needs to be done at the State House this week over the controversial plans to ban young children from social media. What started out as a movement to remove cell phone access from public school classrooms has now mushroomed into a much wider bill designed to protect the overall mental health of children. Governor Maura Healey continues to push for further measures to whatever emerges from a conference committee at the State House, more than likely coming up sometime, if not this week, then early next week. Clouds in Boston. Leftover rain is finally pulling away from the outer Cape this morning. Coming up on WBZ News Radio, Iran rejected in all caps on social media. A final farewell is coming up this week to a Massachusetts hero. And this state was drenched on this date 20 years ago. We'll take you another look at the Mother's Day flood coming up next. Those stories and more right here at WBZ.

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9: It's 8:30 in Boston on this Monday morning. Not much to see here under cloudy skies, dry conditions for the most part, and still 54 in Boston as we get started together. Thank you for being with us on your drive to work this morning. I'm Jeff Brown. We kind of liked Mother's Day a whole lot better.
10: A cool day today with clouds and a few peaks of sun and temperatures in the low to mid-60s.
9: That's WBZ AccuWeather meteorologist Joe Lundberg. Tomorrow could very well be the pick of the week. Sunshine all day long, highs in the lower 60s coming up. A long goodbye is set for this week for a Massachusetts State Police trooper.
11: Massachusetts is preparing to say goodbye to a fallen hero. Trooper Kevin Trainer's funeral is set for this week at St. James Church in Salem, and the Massachusetts State Police releases details on the ceremony. Honors will include a riderless horse, a three-volley rifle salute, taps, a flyover by the State Police Air Wing, and a final radio call where dispatchers will call Trooper Trainer's name one last time before declaring him code 4 out of service. His badge number 5179 will be retired and never issued again. 30-year-old Trooper Trainer died from his injuries sustained from a crash with a wrong-way driver last week on Route 1 in Linfield. He's being remembered with full honors befitting a fallen member of the state police. Jay Willett, WBZ, Boston's News Radio.
9: Violent weekend in Boston. 3 shootings in the span of 24 hours. One person is dead, 4 more wounded, capped by Mother's Day gunfire in Dorchester, where a woman and a man are hit on Kingsdale Street, both taken to nearby hospitals, the woman being treated for life-threatening injuries. Another shooting in Dorchester on Geneva Avenue this weekend, as well as violence in Mattapan on Wilson Street. Boston police say these are separate incidents. No arrests have been made in any of them as of yet. 17 American passengers evacuated from the Hantavirus-hit cruise ship are now under quarantine in the U.S. Midwest.
5: They're being monitored at the National Quarantine Unit here in Nebraska, the only federally funded unit of its kind in the U.S. An aircraft carrying the passengers touched down overnight in Omaha. One passenger has tested positive, and another is showing symptoms. Officials said both were moved into the Nebraska Biocontainment Unit built to handle highly infectious diseases. The World Health Organization says infection can spread through close, prolonged contact and recommends 42 days of monitoring to cover the virus's incubation period.
9: And CBS's Ian Lee, a French woman on board the MV Hondius, is also sick. Her condition, according to doctors, got a little bit worse overnight after being evacuated from that vessel off the coast of Spain. Three people have died since this hantavirus outbreak began on that ship, and health experts say this is the Andes variant of the hantavirus, which can, in rare cases, be transmitted between humans. And the dance floors in Boston have been far from full since our pandemic, but a new app could change that.
12: For folks like Tim Sokurov, COVID really changed the landscape of nightlife in the greater Boston area.
13: We wanted to make something that helped people discover where they can go out.
12: That's when he and some college friends developed the app Atmosphere, an app designed to help users find the right vibe and maybe a hidden gem for a night out in Boston and surrounding areas.
13: I think a lot of people now just get inspiration from TikTok or Instagram of, oh, this trendy new spot just opened. And so we wanted to bring that together in one place for everyone, but also combine what I think is the most important element, which is your friends.
12: It allows you to import places you save on social media while sharing and connecting with friends in the hopes of finding you a new favorite spot. From Somerville, Kyle Bray, WBZ, Boston's News Radio.
9: It is 8:33. Let's get you to work and point it in the right direction, hopefully, this morning. It's the Subaru Retailers of New England all-wheel drive traffic on the threes.
14: Okay, still dealing with delays eastbound on the Mass Pike, all due to a disabled tractor-trailer. Center lane is blocked off. This is right at the Market Street overpass. Traffic is jammed from Route 16 to that point. Heavy after that, approaching Fenway Park. Route 1 is still slow through Saugus, approaching Route 99. The delays for the Tobin Bridge begin at Carter Street. Airport tunnels are full. Route 1A is jammed out of Revere. We are dealing with delays in Franklin due to a disabled vehicle now on 495 northbound. It's just before Route 140. Now, 495 is also tough on the northbound side between the Lowell Connector and Woburn Street. In Lexington, the crash we had on Route 2 westbound has cleared. Also, the eastbound side continues to be slow through Acton and Concord, right through Arlington. Expect delays still approaching the Bourne Bridge on 25 eastbound. The two left-hand lanes are blocked off due to two dump trucks involved in a crash. Traffic is jammed for about a mile and a half approaching the Bourne Bridge. We're also seeing delays with a two-mile backup over at the Sagamore Bridge on Route 3 southbound. Lori Grandy, WBZ's traffic on the threes.
9: Yeah, so we might see some breaks of sunshine throughout the rest of the day. Otherwise, it's just going to be a dry day from here on out under mostly cloudy skies. Last of the rain is finally pulled away from most of the Outer Cape this morning. It's 54 here in Boston. We'll see high temperatures today in the low to mid 60s. Still a little bit below average for this time of year. We've got some work to do as we head through this week. It doesn't look like we're going to get a lot of help, though. Bright sunshine from start to finish tomorrow. Highs will be in the low to mid-60s. Another round of showers is expected to an otherwise cloudy Wednesday, and then again on Thursday, too. But as we peak towards the weekend, we're starting to see some improvements with high temperatures approaching the 70s coming right up. Right now in Boston, 54 and gray skies here in the city. It's 8:35 on this Monday morning and new this morning. President Trump says Iran's response to a one-sheet plan for peace is totally unacceptable. He spells it out in all caps on his social media account. A bid by the United States to end the war would have forced Iran to give up its nuclear weapons. But leaders of the Islamic Republic say they'll never do that. In fact, Iran says the United States' call would mean a total surrender. Instead, Iran counters to the U.S. by calling on its complete sovereignty over the Strait of Hormuz, U.S. war reparations, and an end to American sanctions against the Republic. A Trump administration official goes back to his roots.
15: I was a lumberjack from a small town in northern Wisconsin. I
16: know Transportation Secretary Sean Duffy, who starred on MTV's Real World almost 30 years ago, is revealing he and his wife, who met on the series, have taken their 9 children on a road trip or a new reality show to celebrate the country's 250th.
17: I think Mudd's kind of mad.
18: I'm not.
17: Oh, you're mad.
19: We're not going to fight on this trip.
16: Duffy's predecessor, Pete Buttigieg, calls the adventure out of touch with reality. reality when regular families can't afford road trips anymore because gas prices are so high. Duffy says production costs were covered by a nonprofit, and neither he nor his wife received royalties. Deborah Rodriguez, CBS News.
9: Hours after Yucking It Up live from New York.
18: This is my third time hosting. Which seems a little low, right? I mean, just considering I've been around for like 30 years, but that's okay.
9: After hosting Saturday Night Live, Boston's own Matt Damon finds himself staring down the barrel of a new lawsuit.
19: Stay off the radios, no call-outs.
20: The suit says that Affleck and Damon's movie The Rip caused reputational harm because of the film's depiction of law enforcement, defaming the real officers who allegedly inspired it, causing substantial harm to their personal and professional reputations.
21: You can just take whatever money you want and walk away.
20: The Rip follows two cops caught up in a drug raid. They find a huge amount of cash and try to figure out what to do with it. No comment yet from Damon and Affleck's Artist Equity Production Company. Matt Wolf, CBS News.
9: Tom Brady gets his revenge, making a surprise appearance during the Netflix roast of comedian Kevin Hart this weekend.
22: You took a lot of shots at my family, but I'm too classy to go after your beautiful wife. Where am I? What's up, girl?
9: You may recall, Hart was pretty brutal on TB12 during the quarterback's own roast a couple of years ago. Brady made it a point to say that while he won 7 Super Bowls, Kevin Hart was just the third most famous person in Jumanji. It's 8:38. A home builder wants to build more homes. Let's find out how they plan to do this now with business news. Here's Courtney Donahoe.
23: Well, good morning. 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Dream Finders believes bringing the two together will drive more affordability. They've been trying to engage with Beazer since February and has been building a stake in that company. But Beazer says it's evaluating the unsolicited offer and will respond in due course. Checking on the markets, the U.S. and Iran have rejected each other's latest peace proposal to end their 10-week war, and this is putting pressure on stocks this morning. S&P futures are down 6 points. Dow futures are little changed. I'm Courtney Donahoe, Bloomberg Business on WBZ Boston's News Radio.
9: Still to come. Staycation. All I ever wanted. 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
4: Red Sox lost to the Rays yesterday, 4-1, to drop 2 out of 3 to Tampa Bay over the weekend. First baseman Wilson Contreras left the game early on after being hit in the hand with a pitch. Interim manager Chad Tracy says the initial x-rays came back negative, but they'll reevaluate him today. The Sox have the day off. They take on the Phillies at Fenway Tuesday night. In the NBA playoffs, the Knicks sweep the Sixers with their 144-114 win in Game 4 to advance to the Eastern Conference Finals. New York will face the winner of the Cavaliers-Pistons series. Detroit has a 2-1 series lead with Game 4 in Cleveland tonight. And select games for the upcoming NFL season will be announced in the coming days ahead of the full 2026 schedule being unveiled Thursday night at 8 o'clock. Dan Watkins, WBZ, Boston's News Radio.
9: The NFL is such a tease. It's 8:43 on this Monday morning. Let's get you on the roads. Every 10 minutes, it's the Subaru Retailers of New England all-wheel drive. Traffic on the threes, brought to us by T&K Asphalt.
14: All right, we still have about a two-mile backup on 25 eastbound approaching the Bourne Bridge. And in the backup, there is a crash involving two dump trucks. The two left-hand lanes are blocked off, so that's just adding to the fun there. Route 3 southbound continues to be slow going as well. There's about a mile and a half backup approaching the Sagamore Bridge. We're also dealing with a crash, by the way, at the end of the ramp, Route 3 southbound, the off-ramp to Clark Road. Earlier, disabled vehicle we had on 495 northbound at 140 in Franklin. That's cleared. Now a medical emergency to be aware of. This is on 495 southbound, just after Boston Road in Westford. Now, we're still dealing with the situation involving a disabled tractor trailer dead in the water, eastbound Mass Pike. In that center lane, right at the Market Street overpass, traffic is right back to Route 16. Lori Grandy, WBZ's traffic on the three.
9: Gray skies and holding steady at 54 in Boston this morning. We'll make it into the mid-60s later today and just a few breaks of sunshine along the way.
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9: Much nicer, much brighter day tomorrow with sunshine from start to finish and again in the low 60s. Another round of rain moves in towards the middle of this week, but an early peak at the weekend looks like it might be spectacular. Fingers crossed. Thanks for being here with us on this Monday morning. It's the 11th of May. I'm Jeff Brown, and here are the five things you need to know. At 8:45, decision day, the U.S. Supreme Court is expected to weigh in again on telehealth and mail-in access to mifepristone, the abortion drug put on hold by an appeals court previously. Tragedy overseas. Recovery teams locate the remains of a missing American soldier believed to have died while on an off-duty hike with a second soldier in Morocco. No confidence. Young workers are down in the dumps over the U.S. job market, while older American workers say, what, me worry? Land of the Midnight Sun, a town at the northern tip of Alaska, has seen its final sunset for the next 84 days. The unofficial kickoff to summer is 2 weeks from today, Memorial Day weekend. But the holiday weekend might keep you anchored at home.
5: He's got plans for Memorial Day, but he's not super keen on them thanks to the price of gas.
7: Going up to Vermont, way upstate. It's a wedding. I gotta do it, but not happy about $200 and whatever it's gonna cost me in gas.
5: The very prospects of which have made this guy opt for a staycation.
8: See, my plans is gonna be light because of gas. Just gonna lay low, save money.
5: The current rate per gallon for gas in Massachusetts is almost $4.50, and AAA estimates 39 million will drive off for the holiday weekend. Shouldn't be a problem, he says.
10: No, I don't think it'll impact Memorial Day travel. Need to give Trump some time. Gas prices will level off.
5: Others aren't so sure it's gonna be that easy.
8: It's looking like it's gonna be a while, I'm not gonna lie. You know, we're gonna try to do the best we can, I guess.
5: Chris Fama, WBZ. Boston's News Radio.
9: But the White House might be willing to suspend the federal gas tax.
11: All measures that can be taken to lower the price of at the pump and lower the prices for Americans, this administration is in support of. We are constantly looking for different ideas. We've taken a number of actions.
9: That's U.S. Energy Secretary Chris Wright on NBC's Meet the Press. The 18-cent a gallon gas tax, it's 24 cents for diesel fuel, in reality, would do little to cut into expenses and would cost the U.S. essential money that it needs to keep up on highway maintenance. Meantime, U.S. gas prices are down a fraction of a penny overnight, according to AAA nationwide. It remains holding steady at $4.46 a gallon right here in Massachusetts. Formal charges are expected today in a federal courtroom in Washington, D.C. against Cole Allen. A grand jury has indicted the 31-year-old California man on charges of attempting to kill the President of the United States and assaulting a federal officer with a deadly weapon. Prosecutors say Allen forced his way through a security checkpoint at the Washington Hilton just as the annual White House Correspondents' Dinner was getting underway. He fired at security officers hitting a Secret Service agent. Allen was eventually pinned down. Lawyers for Allen have already asked the judge to remove Acting Attorney General Todd Blanche and U.S. Attorney Gene Pirro from the case on conflict of interest charges. Both were at the White House Correspondents' Dinner. It's 8:48, cloudy skies and 54 in Boston this morning. The latest argument for a four-day work week is a pretty good one.
16: International research presented at the European Congress on Obesity in Istanbul suggests the longer you're working hours, the more likely you are to be obese. The 33-nation study found countries like the U.S., which have longer average working hours than those in Northern Europe, also have higher obesity rates. This, even though Northern Europeans actually consume more energy and fat. The theory, a shorter work week delivers a better work-life balance, which leaves you with more time to exercise and make positive food choices. Vicky Barker, CBS News, London.
9: By the way, kids need recess. That's the conclusion of a leading group of pediatricians who say recent studies show exercise during the school day is not only good for physical but also mental health and essential to getting good grades. In its first updated guidance in more than a decade, the American Academy of Pediatrics finds recess helps the brain hold and store information better and longer. Not to mention, it helps cut down on obesity, which affects nearly one in five children. The report in the medical journal Pediatrics this morning also says recess not only helps students of all ages, it boosts confidence and helps develop relationships as well. Well, in your backyard this spring, a reminder, don't touch the baby animals.
12: No matter how cute or helpless they may look, Mass Wildlife is reminding folks to leave young wildlife alone. Just because you see baby birds on their own doesn't mean they've been abandoned and need help. If there's a young, fully feathered bird outside the nest, just leave it be, as it's likely spreading its wings for the first time learning to fly. However, if you find a young bird without feathers on the ground, Mass Wildlife says it's okay to try to return it to the nest. As for bunnies who tend to dig shallow nests in people's yards, the babies are generally safe when left alone since they don't give off a scent. But the mother checks in twice a day, which can leave the babies exposed if she's getting chased. To keep your pets safe and protect the little critters, Mass Wildlife is recommending keeping pets on leashes when they're out in the yard. Jared Brosnan, WBZ, Boston's News Radio.
9: At the movies, it's fashion versus fighting. The Devil Wears Prada 2 knocks out Mortal Kombat 2 at the weekend box office. The Meryl Streep and Hathaway sequel takes in more than $40 million. Mortal Kombat 2 right behind in second place with Michael, the Michael Jackson biopic, still coming in strong at number 3. It's 8:51, Monday morning in Boston, starting maybe to get a little bit brighter. We'll check traffic and weather together coming up next.
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14: All right, Jeff, we're still dealing with this disabled tractor trailer that gets stuck in the center lane right at the Market Street overpass in Brighton. The good news is there's a gigantic tow truck on the scene to get that guy out of there, or lady. Anyway, we're dealing with delays. Still slow going through West End right to that Market Street overpass disabled truck. Downtown still tough. Revere Beach Parkway actually is where things start to slow on the Tobin Bridge. We're dealing with delays as well. Route 1A through Revere, Bell Circle to Boardman Street. We continue to see a problem now. Route 3 southbound, there's a work crew in Rockland. This is just before 228. Again, that's on the southbound side. Traffic is stop and go from Derby Street. There's also a crash in Plymouth, Route 3 southbound, the off-ramp to Clark Road. And then, of course, you get about a mile and a half back up Route 3 southbound approaching the Sagamore Bridge. Bourne Bridge, still an issue for us. We have about a two-mile backup there approaching the Bourne Bridge. There's also a crash within that backup. It's a couple of tow trucks that collided. 495 southbound in Westford. Watch out for a medical emergency. This is right by Boston Road. That's what's slowing the ride there. Still hung up downtown through the airport tunnels. Traffic continues to slow eastbound. Storrow Drive, BU Bridge to Kenmore Square. 93 southbound, a little bit of improvement. Slow now, Roosevelt Circle to the lower deck. Lori Grant, WBZ's traffic on the threes.
9: Meteorologist Joe Lundberg joins us now for a check on the four-day WBZ AccuWeather forecast. Joe, are we going to see any sun today?
27: Yeah, we will. It is a little bit trying to get through the clouds right now. It's brighter, but it's still pretty cloudy. Most of the rain that we saw this morning south and east of the city has now cleared the Cape. There could still be a shower or two over the Cape.

0: Of the world's most powerful rockets.
1: Launch preparations took a big step forward with the recent static firing of all 33 engines while the Super Heavy V-3 was clamped down to its launch pad in Texas. This will be the 12th test flight of Starship, but the first of version 3, which will fly next year as part of the Artemis 3 mission. Starship is targeted for its test flight on Friday. Rory O'Neill, WBZ, Boston's News Radio.
0: The midnight sun hits Alaska. A town on the northern tip of the 49th state sees its final sunset for the next 3 months or so. Utqiagvik, formerly known as Barrow, says goodbye to nighttime for 84 days. The 24 hours of daylight will eventually stretch to Fairbanks. The next time the sun sets in Utqiagvik will be on August 2nd. Clouds in Boston. Early morning showers on the Cape are now long gone. We'll see brighter skies a little bit later today and some breaks of sunshine as well, highs in the 60s. 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Massachusetts deals with a drought, but it's a far cry from 20 years ago today. 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
0: Morning. It's 9 o'clock in Boston on this Monday morning, still under gray skies and still holding steady at 54 degrees here in the city. Thank you for joining us. We're live on the radio or on the iHeartRadio app. This is WBZ Boston's News Radio. I'm Jeff Brown. Seems like we're taking one.

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1: Clouds and breaks of sun later today, are high 61 to 65.
0: And as WBZ AccuWeather meteorologist Joe Lundberg, some showers south of town long gone this morning. Sunshine is going to be back in full force coming up tomorrow. All right, who wants it? You feel lucky, punk? Tonight's Mega Bucks jackpot is the biggest it's been in 40 years. It's the fourth largest Massachusetts jackpot in Mega Bucks ever as well, at $17.4 million. The all-time high jackpot of nearly $22 million was split by eight winners back in 1985. No one has hit Mega Bucks in more than a year, when a $2 million ticket was sold in Hyde Park. Heartbreak in Canada's capital. The Boston Fleet's season pulls into port. It's over after a stunning double overtime loss to the Ottawa Charge, and the quest for the Walter Cup in the Professional Women's Hockey League is over for Boston. Red Sox are off tonight. The Phillies will visit Fenway Park for a three-game series beginning tomorrow night. It's not just Boston sports dealing with a big drought these days.
2: The Department of Energy and Environmental Affairs declares that most of the state's regions have worsened to a level two significant drought, including Greater Boston, the Connecticut River Valley, Central Massachusetts, and Nantucket. Only the Cape Cod region has improved. Over the past several months, some parts of the state have received as little as 60% of normal rainfall. Officials are asking residents to conserve water by fixing leaks, shortening showers, and only running the dishwasher when it's full. The Drought Task Force says the dry conditions reflect a longer-term trend dating back to late 2024. Jay Ouellette, WBZ, Boston's News Radio.
0: Quite a different story. 20 years ago today, it started raining on Greater Boston and throughout New England, and it wouldn't stop for a full week. The New England flood of 2006, perhaps better known as the Mother's Day flood, fueled by an unusually strong low-pressure system that stalled over the central U.S., pushed all that moisture our way, with many areas getting more than a foot of rain in a week's time. The storm produced record-setting floods and drowned out wastewater treatment plants in Massachusetts. It is ultimately responsible for at least two deaths in Topsfield. The Mother's Day flood forced hundreds to be evacuated, especially along the Merrimack River. Much of New England was placed under a flood warning, and a state of emergency was declared in several New England states. 20 years ago, starting today. It's 9:03. Let's check on the roadways now. Laurie Grandy joins us again with the Subaru Retailers of New England all-wheel drive traffic on the threes.
3: Okay, so I'm taking a look at this tractor trailer. It's being hooked up to a tow truck right now. It is still in the center lane, eastbound on the Mass Pike, right at the Market Street overpass, and traffic is jammed back towards Newton Corner. But again, a tow truck is on the scene there. After that, there are delays still approaching Fenway Park. Now, here's the deal as far as 25 eastbound. It continues to be tied up for about a mile and a half approaching the Bourne Bridge, and in that backup, still dealing with a crash involving two dump trucks that has the two left-hand lanes blocked off there. Meantime, over at the Sagamore Bridge, well, first off, Route 3 southbound, there's a work crew in Rockland. And this is right by Derby Street is where it starts to slow down. The work crew is at 228. After that, the earlier crash we had at Clark Road has been cleared. And then there's a mile and a half backup approaching the Sagamore Bridge. The earlier medical emergency we had in Westford, 495 southbound at Boston Road, that has been cleared. Still dealing with delays right now. Storrow Drive eastbound, BU Bridge to Kenmore Square. The Sumner Tunnel is slow going, especially at the entrance. The Ted Williams Tunnel is back to the airport. The Tobin Bridge slows at Carter Street. Route 1A continues to be a slow ride. Bell Circle to Boardman Street. 93 southbound hung up from the Fellsway on in. Northbound Expressway. The first delays begin right around the Furnacebrook Parkway. It's about a 28-minute ride, Braintree to Boston. Lori Grandy, WBZ's traffic on the threes.
0: Clouds are hanging tough this morning in Boston, and we're at 54 degrees. Holding steady in that department as well. AccuWeather meteorologist Joe Lundberg says the skies will appear to brighten and we might actually see some breaks of sunshine along the way today. Highs will be in the low to mid 60s. Overnight tonight, some clouds will be hanging around, dropping back into the 40s. And then tomorrow looks like the brightest day of the week with plenty of sunshine. Highs a little bit below average tomorrow in the low 60s for the most part. And then we're looking at some rain moving in on Wednesday afternoon and for a good portion of Thursday as well. Right now in Boston, it's 54. And gray skies here in the city. 9:05 on this Monday morning. Help truly is just a phone call away.
4: Three numbers appear to be saving
3: thousands of lives. In 2022, the 988 Suicide and Crisis Lifeline replaced the old 10-digit number 1-800-273-TALK. In the 3 years following the number change, contacts to the Lifeline more than doubled with higher use among young people. Researchers at Harvard and Brigham and Women's looked at a study on this from JAMA. According to the Harvard Gazette, when they broke down the numbers, they found suicide deaths among teens and young adults dropped 11% after the easier-to-remember hotline launched. That represents more than 4,300 fewer deaths than expected based on long-term trends. The biggest decline was seen among people ages 15 to 34, a group heavily impacted by the worsening mental health crisis during and after the COVID pandemic. Sherry Small, WBZ Boston's News Radio.
0: The faculty at Harvard University are about to take a closer look at what could be too much of a good thing.
4: Harvard is thinking about making it so no more than 20% of students in a given course can receive an A. Professors would have a little leeway to give out a few more A's on top of that to cushion the effect of the policy in small classes. The number of A's the university gives out has skyrocketed in recent years, and supporters of this new proposal say it would restore the university's academic rigor. Opponents, on the other hand, say it would force professors to focus on grading strategically and less on actually teaching. Despite mixed feelings from students and faculty, a school spokesperson tells the Boston Globe there hasn't been any substantive petition movement against the proposal. If enacted, the policy would go into effect in the fall of 2027. Jeremy Russ, WBZ, Boston's News Radio.
0: Graduation season well underway here in Greater Boston, and the star this weekend, Henry Winkler, comes home to his alma mater and gives a rousing speech to graduates at Emerson College.
5: You can live a life, you can accomplish, you can accumulate a lot of stuff, but you cannot live a rich life if you don't have empathy.
0: After graduating from Emerson back in 1967, Winkler has gone on to a decades-long career in Hollywood that's earned him multiple Emmy and Golden Globe awards, and it all started with his breakout role as the Fonz, Arthur Fonzarelli, in 1970's Happy Days. Two major construction projects ramp up in a big way in Boston, and it's just ahead of a busy summer season.
6: The project to replace the drawbridge that connects commuter rail trains from North Station to across the Charles begins this month. When Philip from Eastie heard about it, the first thing that crossed his mind was,
7: I'm happy that I'm going to be retiring soon.
6: This project kicks off right before one of the busiest summers Boston has seen in a long time, though the MBTA says there will be no interruptions or significant impacts to rail or Amtrak services.
7: It's just only one way to get in, so you have all these trains, so you have to wait for others. So I can't imagine if they're going to have construction.
6: Another project ramping up is happening along a large portion of Soro Drive, with overnight closures to make repairs now extending into the weekend. At North Station, James Rojas, WBZ, Boston's News Radio.
0: Just about ready to open for business on a Monday trading day on Wall Street. Let's find out what's up with Bloomberg. Here's Courtney Donahoe.
3: Well, good morning. Investors are worried about renewed tensions in the Middle East as the U.S. and Iran remain far apart on a framework to end the war and reopen the Strait of Hormuz. S&P futures are down 9 points. Dow futures are falling 35. On Friday, the S&P 500 touched a record high on better-than-expected jobs report. Meantime, Moderna says it's researching vaccines to protect against hantaviruses. Moderna has done early-stage vaccine studies with the U.S. Army Medical Research Institute of Infectious Disease. While Moderna is best known for its COVID vaccine, it also researches vaccines for other potential pandemics. By the way, the hantavirus studies began before the recent cruise ship outbreak. Shares of Moderna and other vaccine makers, such as Novavax, are higher in trading this morning. I'm Courtney Donahoe, Bloomberg Business on WBZ Boston's News Radio.
0: Still to come, we're doing the Walk of Life. Details coming up next.
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20: Red Sox dropped 2 out of 3 to the Rays at Fenway over the weekend after losing Sunday's game 4-1. The Sox are now 7-6 since Chad Tracy took over as interim manager following the firing of Alex Cora and several other coaches. Tracy says they've shown some signs of improvement recently, but they still have a long way to go.
21: We could do better, giving ourselves more chances. That's been much better here as of late, but today just not enough big chances.
20: The Sox are off today. They welcome the Phillies to Fenway Tuesday night. And in the NBA, the ping pong balls bounce in the Wizards' favor as Washington wins the draft lottery and will have the number one pick. BYU freshman and Brockton native A.J. DeBonta is among the favorites to be the top pick in next month's draft. Dan Watkins, WBZ, Boston's News Radio.
0: 913 to the roads now. 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
3: All right, we're still awaiting this tow truck to get the truck hooked up. We're talking about a disabled tractor trailer. It's been right there, dead in the water, in the center lane eastbound of the Mass Pike for some time. It's right at the Market Street overpass. Traffic is jammed from Newton Corner to that point. Again, it is, they're hooking it up right now, but it's still there. Eastbound on the Mass Pike continues slow approaching Fenway Park. Watch out for some road construction. This is right in Cambridge on Memorial Drive eastbound. They're set up in the left-hand lane at Ames Street, so traffic is stop and go from Mass Ave to that point. Also, still dealing with delays, Storrow Drive eastbound. You're hung up there between the BU Bridge and Kenmore Square. Sumner Tunnel's full, so is the Ted Williams Tunnel right now. Actually, the Ted Williams Tunnel is looking better for you. The Tobin Bridge is slow from Carter Street to the Lever Canal. Still dealing with delays getting onto the Cape this morning. Mile backup over at the Sagamore Bridge on Route 3 southbound. We're also dealing with delays on Route 3 southbound through the Weymouth stretch because of an earlier work crew there. Over at the Bourne Bridge, that continues to be tied up as well on 25 eastbound for about a mile and a half. The earlier crash involving the two dump trucks, they have cleared out of there, which is some good news. Downtown, like I said, things are looking better for us. 93 southbound, just slow Medford Square to the lower deck. Lever connector is still tight. Lori Grant, WBZ's traffic on the 3.
0: Cloudy skies, temperatures finally moved off 54 degrees, make it 55 right now in Boston. Just some peaks of sunshine throughout the afternoon as we see highs in the middle 60s.
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0: Looks like for the most part, this is going to be a shaky weather week. We'll get away with one tomorrow. Bright sunshine, low 60s. That's the pick of the week. And some rain arrives on Wednesday afternoon and could linger into the early stages of Friday. Thanks for being with us on this Monday morning. It's May 11th. I'm Jeff Brown, and here are the five things you need to know. At 9:16, totally unacceptable. President Trump rejects Iran's counter to the U.S. and its terms to end the war. He writes in all caps on social media, it is totally unacceptable. Price check. The Trump administration weighs the possibility of suspending the federal gas tax. Get rich quick. Megabucks biggest jackpot in 40 years is on the line tonight. Tonight's draw at 9 o'clock checks in at $17.4 million. Gunfire, shots fired in Boston in 3 shootings in 24 hours this weekend. One person dead, 4 others wounded, no one under arrest. Our four-legged friends could soon become the first certified public safety comfort dogs anywhere in America.
1: Some lawmakers in New Hampshire want to provide standardized training for these four-legged helpers, just like they have for patrol canines that find explosives and narcotics. Justin Breton is the mental health and wellness coordinator with the Manchester Police Department and says what this bill looks to do is create a roadmap for how comfort dog work is handled.
10: Trying to create some minimum standards for the work that our comfort dogs do around the state. Because as we're starting our programs, we're not finding a whole lot of guidance out there to build off of.
1: The Comfort Dog program has expanded to over 24 departments in New Hampshire.
10: Helping those officers kind of decompress immediately after their exposure to someone's worst day, if you will. It's a great opportunity for them to kind of refresh and then get back out and serve their community the way that they want to.
1: Brooke McCarthy, WBZ, Boston's News Radio.
0: Nike faces a new class action lawsuit accusing the company of failing to refund tariff-related costs. Customers claim Nike should not be allowed to keep significant refunds it might get after the Supreme Court struck down President Trump's global tariffs earlier this year. Nike has said it has paid roughly $1 billion in tariffs on imported goods as a result of the measures. Plaintiffs allege the company hiked prices on some footwear and apparel by as much as $10 a pop. Two people are hurt, one suspect in custody this morning after an early morning stabbing over the weekend in Brockton. Police called to Pleasant Street on reports of gunfire, but instead find two men with injuries consistent with a stabbing involving a beer bottle. Both treated at area hospitals for wounds not believed to be life-threatening. 33-year-old Maxiel Wawens of Brockton is under arrest and will now face charges. Two new confirmed cases of hantavirus as nations around the world scramble to bring passengers home from a sick ship.
22: I'm Vicky Barker at the Foreign Desk in London. One of the 17 American passengers evacuated to a Nebraska quarantine facility overnight has tested positive for hantavirus, and another is experiencing mild symptoms. One French woman developed symptoms during her evacuation flight. Her condition has worsened, and she has now tested positive. 20 Britons off the MV Hondius are spending their first day in quarantine here after being airlifted from the Canary Islands. The last people on board are being taken off the cruise ship today, almost certainly to face strict quarantine in their home countries. Vicky Barker, CBS News, London.
0: And if that weren't enough, another sick ship. This one is a Princess cruise ship. It is pulled into port in Florida this morning with more than 100 passengers down for the count with norovirus. This is the most common virus on cruise ships, making 100 passengers, more than a dozen crew members sick. Norovirus causes gastrointestinal symptoms. More than 3,100 are on board, with more than 1,100 crew members as well. It's 9:19, cloudy skies and 55 in Boston this morning. A new study this morning finds keeping that weight off is truly a step-by-step process.
23: New research out of Europe finds that walking 8,500 steps a day can help people keep the weight off.
2: off after dieting. The scientists who conducted the study say it's best for dieters to increase their daily step count during the dieting phase and maintain that count after in order to prevent regaining weight. Research suggests reducing caloric intake played a greater role in weight loss during the diet.
0: CBS's Jared Hill, the research trials compared patients participating with changes to their lifestyles with those who were either dieting alone or not receiving any treatments at all. Reggae takes a big hit on this day. 45 years ago today when the great Bob Marley dies in a Florida hospital. One of his last concerts was at Madison Square Garden with the Commodores. The review in the New York Times says with no costumes, no choreography, and no set design, Marley had fans in the palm of his hand. Days after the shows in New York City, Marley collapses while jogging in Central Park and later learns a cancerous growth on his toe had spread to the rest of his body. Less than 8 months later, Marley would be dead. He was just 36. It's 9:21. We'll check traffic and weather together coming up next.
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0: 9:23. Let's hit the roads now and every 10 minutes with the Subaru Retailers of New England all-wheel drive. Traffic on the threes, brought to us by Atlantic Power Cleaning.
3: All right, we're still dealing with this disabled tractor trailer in the center lane eastbound on the Mass Pike. It's right at the Market Street overpass. Traffic is jammed from Newton Corner to that point there. There is a tow truck on the scene, so hopefully that'll be taken out of there shortly. But for the moment, it's still an issue for us, and it's heavy after that approaching Fenway Park. The northbound side of the expressway is better. It's slow, though, still Adams Street on in. It's basically a 21-minute ride, Braintree to the O'Neill Tunnel. 93 southbound is hanging up there right around Mystic Valley Parkway to the lower deck as that continues to improve for us as well. Traffic is slowing on Memorial Drive eastbound. The problem is a work crew. It's in the left-hand lane right by Ames Street, and traffic is back to Mass Ave there. Storrow Drive, though, is looking pretty good for us right now. Delays have eased. Tobin Bridge is just slow now between the City Square Tunnel and the Leverett Connector. The airport tunnels are looking a whole heck of a lot better for us now, but Route 1A still hanging slow there, right around the Revere Beach Parkway to Boardman Street. Keep in mind, we are still dealing with a slow ride as well, approaching the Bourne Bridge. It's about a mile and a half back up approaching the bridge right now on 25 eastbound. Also, a little bit slow still, Route 3 southbound approaching the Sagamore, but it looks better for us now. Lori Grandy, WBZ's traffic on the 3.
0: Let's check out the 4-day WBZ AccuWeather forecast. Here's meteorologist Joe Lundberg.
1: It's brighter now, but it's still fairly cloudy. We'll see clouds and some sun for the balance of our Monday. It'll be cool. The high 61 to 65. That overnight tonight, skies will effectively clear across the area. 39 in the coldest spots, inland 46 with a bit of breeze in the city. Tomorrow, sunshine, some clouds on the breezy side. Cool. 60 to 64, holding on the 50s in the Cape and the islands. It'll turn out cloudy Wednesday and become breezy with a couple of showers before the day is through. The high 56 to 60. Rain at times going into Thursday. Thursday's high not far from 60. I'm AccuWeather meteorologist Joe Lundberg, WBZ, Boston's News Radio.
0: And clouds in 55 in Boston on this Monday morning. It's 9:25 and just a few minutes to go till the opening bell on Wall Street, and the market's doing literally nothing this morning. It's relatively flat in the futures market. New England business now, a half-century-old company, reaches a tipping point. Dover Saddlery of Littleton is caught between a rock and a hard place, forced to sell itself, find a new source of funding, or risk going out of business altogether. The Globe reports this morning the equestrian products chain is getting its ducks in a row and informs state officials that it could close for good in the coming months if it can't find a white knight private equity buyer. More than 100 workers locally and those with the company's 30 stores could ultimately lose their jobs. More work needs to be done at the State House over the controversial plans to ban young children from using social media. What started out as a movement to remove cell phone access from public school classrooms has now mushroomed into a much wider bill designed to protect the mental health of children. Governor Healey is also pushing for further measures to whatever emerges from a conference committee on Beacon Hill. Clouds in Boston. We do have some brighter skies trying to edge their way in here, and maybe some sunshine this afternoon. Highs will be in the 60s. Coming up on WBZ News Radio this morning, Iran rejected in all caps by the president on social media. College grads have a mountain to climb in the real world, and kids get their props for some wintertime fun at school. We'll take a look at these stories and more coming up next right here at WBZ, Boston's News Radio. And remember, check us out on social media. Give us a follow at WBZ News Radio. Find us on TikTok and Instagram. 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
0: Morning, you. It's 9:30 in Boston on this Monday. Gray skies, but somewhat brighter at the moment, and maybe some breaks of sunshine along the way today. At the moment, it is 55 here in Boston. Welcome aboard. I'm Jeff Brown. It's tough to get started on a Monday.
10: After some early morning rain for the Cape and the islands, clouds and sunny breaks later today, the high 61 to 65.
0: That is WBZ AccuWeather meteorologist Joe Lundberg. Sunshine and 60s all day tomorrow. Growing concern this morning that a fragile ceasefire in the Middle East will not hold.
22: Hopes fading for an early end to the Iran conflict. Israeli Prime Minister Benjamin Netanyahu telling CBS's 60 Minutes.
14: It's not over because there's still nuclear material, enriched uranium that has to be taken out of Iran.
22: And after President Trump rejected Iran's response to the latest ceasefire plan as totally unacceptable. Iran's foreign ministry has just insisted its only demands were for an end to the war, an end to the U.S. naval blockade, and the unfreezing of Iranian assets abroad. Tehran has threatened to retaliate against Britain and France, sending warships to the Strait of Hormuz, which remains blocked. Vicky Barker, CBS News, London.
0: Memorial Day is 2 weeks from today, and the gas station seems like it's going to be a buzzkill.
15: The price of gas,
16: it just keeps going up.
15: $4.46 per gallon in Massachusetts, up nearly $1.50 from a year ago.
17: It's ridiculous.
15: Particularly as the summer nears and folks get set to hit the open road. Take Memorial Day, when an estimated 39 million people will travel by car, a record number according to AAA. Even though experts predict go-go juice will be at $5 or higher come the holiday weekend.
18: We go up to Arcadia, Maine, you know, for our vacation. It'll stink the person that's going to be doing the driving.
15: Are you going to kick in a little gas money?
18: We always do. Either we buy the groceries, you know, it all evens out.
15: Chris Valma, WBZ, Boston's News Radio.
0: As college graduation season begins to hit its stride, there's not a ton of wind behind student sales this time around.
20: A new survey finds newly minted college graduates and young workers have fading hopes for their futures, with the lowest confidence levels in the job market in the past 2 years. While older Americans say prospects at work are just fine, the research shows the confidence gap between the younger and older generations in the U.S. is far greater than in any of the more than 140 nations in the study. 43% of the 15 to 34-year-old crowd are disillusioned with work, while more than 60% of those 55 and above say there is no problem. That's almost a polar opposite from opinions in other countries. Jay Willett, WBZ, Boston's News Radio.
0: Meantime, students in Tingsboro, though, are living the life these days. MassDOT will celebrate the kids at McCoy Elementary School for playing the name game in its Name a Snowplow contest for the winter of 2025-26. Flake May gives kids props in Tingsboro. They get stickers, a classroom sign, and gift cards. Tingsboro is one of 12 regional winners for the winter of 2025. The other winning names include Darth Blader, Sleet Caroline, and You're Killing Me, Squalls. Very clever, aren't they? It's 9:33. Let's check on the roadways this morning with Laurie Grandy and the Subaru Retailers of New England all-wheel drive traffic on the threes.
3: That is my favorite. You're killing me, Squalls. All right, we're still dealing with the situation eastbound on the Mass Pike. Now, there's been a tow truck there for some time. This tractor-trailer has been dead in the water in the center lane on the Pike eastbound, right at the Market Street overpass, and traffic is right back to Newton Corner there. Now, there's a state police cruiser behind it. The tow truck is on the scene, so hopefully they'll be driving away nicely later on this morning. But for the moment, they're still there. We have road construction to watch out for in Cambridge. Memorial Drive eastbound right by Ames Street. The left-hand lane is closed off there, and traffic is slow from Mass Ave. Storrow Drive eastbound is hung up there between the Fairfield Street footbridge and Government Center. Traffic on the Tobin Bridge, those delays have pretty much dissipated right now. Route 1A is still a bit tough out of Revere approaching Boardman Street. 93 southbound doesn't slow down until you hit Mystic Valley Parkway. So all in all, it's a much, much better ride out there. Eastbound on the northbound on the expressway, slow from East Milton Square on in. But basically, it's about an 18-minute ride right now. That's not doing too badly. We are still seeing some delays, though. 25 eastbound tied up for a mile and a half approaching the Bourne Bridge. Lori Grandy, WBZ's traffic on the threes.
0: I was looking at some of these submissions that the kids made for the snowplows. How about this? A K-pop snow hunter.
3: Oh.
0: That's cute. Thaw Patrol. Cleopatra. And John Bon Snowy.
3: Oh. I like that one. That's good. Yeah.
0: I like that.
3: Clever.
0: Kids say the darndest things, don't they? Cloudy skies in Boston this morning. It's 55 degrees here in the city. You might see some sunshine along the way today, but this is overall going to be a gray day with highs in the low to mid 60s. Continued cloudy overnight tonight, dropping back into the 40s. Tomorrow's a beautiful day. That's going to be the pick of the week. And unfortunately, we have to declare that on a Tuesday. With sunny skies and still a little bit cooler than average this time of year. Highs only in the low to mid 60s tomorrow. Looks like rain is going to arrive on Wednesday afternoon and could continue and extend into early Friday morning before we start to see any improvement from this. But as we head towards the weekend, once that rain moves out, we will be rewarded with temperatures in the 70s coming up this weekend. Now starting to see some sun poking through the clouds in Boston. It is 55 here in the city. 9:35 on this Monday morning. Life changing and record-breaking. The winning certainly ain't easy, but we've been leaving an awful lot of money on the table in Massachusetts.
2: After more than a year without a winner, the Megabucks jackpot has surpassed $17 million. And if the winner takes the cash option, they'd walk away with nearly $12 million. This is the fourth largest jackpot in Megabucks history. The record was set back in 1985 when a group of winners split $21.7 million. No one's matched all six numbers since last April, and the odds of winning the jackpot are roughly 1 in 7 million. Tonight's drawing is set for 9 o'clock. Jared Brosnan, WBZ, Boston's News Radio.
0: This is disgusting. Police are investigating a video that's gone viral that allegedly shows a McDonald's employee in Southbridge contaminating food. On the clip, it appears that a worker is putting French fries into her mouth and then putting them in a box. Southbridge police say they're aware of the video. They're working with McDonald's and the Board of Health to figure out if the food was actually served to a customer. It's decision day for the U.S. Supreme Court as justices need to determine if a temporary stay on telehealth and mail-in access to the abortion drug mifepristone will be extended or if the justices will uphold a recent appeals court ruling in Louisiana which blocks access to the drug. The ruling is currently on hold, would allow prescriptions only at in-person clinics. Massachusetts, which has stockpiled thousands of doses of the drug, awaits the decision. In fact, Governor Healey is calling on the justices to maintain access in an effort, in her words, to protect women's fundamental freedom to make their own health care decisions about their own bodies. Living and living well does not necessarily mean living longer.
4: The U.S. has increasingly higher death rates compared to other wealthy nations. Findings from Boston University's School of Public Health show that cardiovascular diseases like heart disease and hypertension, metabolic diseases like diabetes, Alzheimer's disease, and drug and alcohol issues account for the disparity. Research shows the U.S. had 12 million more deaths between 1999 and 2022 that could have been prevented compared to other high-income countries.
0: CBS's Jared Hill. Researchers say policy changes are needed to address the underlying health, social, and economic conditions that tend to increase Americans' risk of developing these diseases. It's 9:38 on a Monday morning. Wall Street's open. Let's find out where the market is headed. Doesn't look like anywhere fast. Here's business news with Courtney Dunnow.
5: That's a great way to describe it. Good morning. Well, the record-breaking rally for stocks taking a bit of a pause this morning. The U.S. and Iran struggling to maintain their fragile ceasefire. The two sides remain far apart on the framework to resolve their conflict. The S&P 500, little changed. The Dow falling 35 points. Meantime, Google parent Alphabet may be on the verge of overtaking NVIDIA as the world's most valuable company. The gap between the two has narrowed considerably over the past 6 months, with just $400 billion in market value between them. Alphabet has taken the lead in nearly every aspect of artificial intelligence technology. Alphabet shares were up 34% in April alone, its best month since 2004. This morning, shares are seeing slight loss. I'm Courtney Donahoe, Bloomberg Business on WBZ Boston's News Radio.
0: Up on the roof with the Fab Four. Details next. It's 9:39.
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25: Red Sox lost to the Rays at Fenway yesterday, 4-1, to drop 2 out of 3 to Tampa Bay over the weekend. First baseman Wilson Contreras left the game after being hit by a pitch in the hand in the first inning. Interim manager Chad Tracy says x-rays came back negative, but Contreras is sore and they'll reevaluate him today. The Sox have the day off today. They start up a 3-game set with the Phillies Tuesday night. In the NBA playoffs, the Knicks take down the Sixers 144-114 to sweep the series and advance to the Eastern Conference Finals. New York will face the winner of the Pistons-Cavaliers series in the next round. Detroit currently has a 2-1 series lead with Game 4 tonight in Cleveland. And on the PGA Tour, Christopher Reaton wins the Truist Championship after shooting 15 under par for the tournament. Dan Watkins, WBZ, Boston's News Radio.
0: It's 9:43, off and running on this Monday morning. Let's check the highways now with the Subaru Retailers of New England all-wheel drive traffic on the threes.
26: Okay, so a couple of things to be aware of. In North Andover, 495 southbound, there's a slowly moving trash removal crew out there. They're approaching Mass Ave, and that left-hand lane is knocked out. Thanks to the BZ phone force for helping us out with that. So keep it over to the right-hand side, 495 southbound, approaching Mass Ave in North Andover right now. We're still dealing with that disabled tractor trailer still sitting there in the center lane, eastbound on the Mass Pike at the Market Street overpass for some time. Oh, wait a minute. Yeah, oh, it's moving. Yep, tow truck just taking it away right now, so that's good to go. So the center lane has been reopened now, eastbound on the Mass Pike, still some heavy volume approaching that scene right there. Northbound Expressway, just about a 15 to an 18-minute ride in. We do have some delays there right around East Milton Square to Southampton Street. Lori Grandy, WBZ's traffic on the threes.
0: Your eyes do not deceive you this morning. We are seeing brighter skies here in Boston right now, and every once in a while we'll get a glimpse of the sun poking through the clouds. Otherwise, it's going to be a mostly cloudy day right now, 55 in Boston.
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0: Mid-60s today, low 60s tomorrow, but bright sunshine from start to finish. And then we run into a few bumps in the roads with some showers coming in on Wednesday, likely to stay with us till at least Friday morning. Thanks for being here on this Monday. It is May 11th. I'm Jeff Brown, and here are the five things you need to know at 9:45. Happening right now in federal court, the California man accused of attempting to kill the president of the United States pleads not guilty to charges. Off the gas, Energy Secretary Chris Wright floats the idea that the White House might be open to pausing the federal gas tax. All A's, Harvard faculty votes this week on capping great grades at school. It's not clear if students' work is better overall or professors are becoming more lenient. Decision day, the U.S. Supreme Court is expected to weigh in again on telehealth and mail-in access to mifepristone, the abortion drug put on hold by an appeals court in Louisiana. Zebras are out in the city of Boston.
7: We are really looking for the city to finish this as soon as possible.
8: One of the many bike riders here along Boylston Street who tell me right now riding in this stretch of busy downtown Boston is almost like playing chicken, as there's no clear markings outside of the paint on the pavement for bike riders and traffic.
9: I want to be separated from cars.
8: The well-known flex posts, which can easily be bent and broken, flew out of here along with the snow from the winter, and soon these little barrier bumps known as zebras will be installed on the pavement in their place.
9: I would love it, yes. I don't want to be near cars at all.
8: Can't happen soon enough. For now, riders will simply have to make do and hope drivers remember to share the road. Along Boylston Street, Jim McKay, WBZ, Boston's News Radio.
0: Violent weekend in Boston with three shootings in a span of 24 hours. One person is dead, four more wounded. Capped by Mother's Day gunfire in Dorchester, where a woman and a man are hit on Kingsdale Street. Both taken to nearby hospitals, the woman with life-threatening injuries. Another shooting in Dorchester on Geneva Ave as well this weekend. And violence in Mattapan on Woolson Street. Boston police say these are separate incidents. No arrests have been made in any of them as of yet. Meantime, OpenAI is being sued by the family of a mass shooting victim.
10: In a federal lawsuit filed on Sunday, the widow of a man killed at Florida State University last year claims ChatGPT gave the shooter instructions on how to carry out a mass murder. OpenAI insists it's not to blame because their system only provided factual information. I'm Tammy Trujillo.
0: A mission off the coast of North Africa recovers the remains of a U.S. soldier missing for more than a week in Morocco. 27-year-old First Lieutenant Kendrick Lamont Key Jr., one of two soldiers who vanished while on an off-duty hike not far from the waterfront. Both are believed to have lost their footing on a cliff overlooking the Atlantic Ocean. Both were on a training mission. The remains of the second missing soldier have yet to be located. More than 600 personnel from the U.S., Morocco, and other military partners have taken part in this search. It's 9:48, cloudy skies and 55 in Boston this Monday morning. Rising costs are putting the brakes on American businesses.
11: Companies surveyed by the National Association for Business Economics say their sales remain resilient, but
12: costs have risen amidst the Middle East conflict, and that kind of has an effect of constraining profits and dampening plans for hiring and investment.
11: The association's Lester Jones says only half the businesses surveyed are passing their cost increases onto their customers.
12: As we see general levels of inflation grow, and we see profit margins have pressure put upon them, then, you know, the ability to pass on price becomes a little bit less.
11: Michael Wallace, CBS News.
0: But still, Americans are professional shoppers, and we're very good at impulse buys, it turns out. You know, shoppers armed with a smartphone can get a lot done in a very little amount of time. New survey shows 4 out of 5 of us have admitted to buying things on impulse. Food is the top category these days, followed by clothes and then electronics. Not surprisingly, it's Gen Z and millennials, the driving force behind these impulse buys. Well, kids need research. That's the conclusion of a leading group of pediatricians this morning who say recent studies show exercise during the school day is not only good for physical, but also mental health, and it's essential in getting good grades. In its first updated guidance in more than a decade, the American Academy of Pediatrics finds recess helps the brain hold and store information better longer, not to mention helps cut down on obesity, which affects nearly 1 in 5 children. The report in the medical journal Pediatrics also says recess not only helps students of all ages, it boosts confidence and helps develop relationships as well. Hours after yucking it up live from New York.
13: This is my third time hosting.
3: Which seems a little low, right? I mean, just considering I've been around for like 30 years, but that's okay.
0: After hosting Saturday Night Live, Boston's own Matt Damon finds himself staring down the barrel of a new lawsuit.
13: Stay off the radios, no call outs.
14: The suit says that Affleck and Damon's movie The Rip caused reputational harm because of the film's depiction of law enforcement, defaming the real officers who allegedly inspired it, causing substantial harm to their personal and professional reputations.
15: You just take whatever money you want and walk away.
14: The Rip follows two cops caught up in a drug raid. They find a huge amount of cash, try to figure out what to do with it. No comment yet from Damon and Affleck's Artist Equity Production Company. Matt Wolf, CBS News.
0: And this is your chance to get back to where you once belonged.
18: I'm Vicky Barker in London. 57 years after their last live concert on the rooftop of their London headquarters, Apple Corps, the company founded by the Beatles, has announced that a seven-floor attraction will open on the site next year. Fans will have access to the rooftop and to the studios where the album Let It Be was recorded. The project has the backing of surviving Beatles Paul McCartney and Ringo Starr.
0: Cool stuff. Don't let me down. 9:51, gray day in Boston. We'll check traffic and weather together coming up next on WBZ.
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3: Okay, so we have some road construction going on right now in Cambridge. This is the eastbound side of Storrow Drive. It's right by Ames Street. The left-hand lane is knocked out there, so just be aware of that. Traffic is a little bit slow, too, eastbound on Storrow Drive between the Fairfield Street footbridge and Government Center. For the most part, though, things are looking a lot better for us downtown. 93 southbound, just heavy from Mystic Ave on in. The delays on the Tobin Bridge have dissipated, and things are looking pretty good over in the airport tunnels. A little bit slow still, Route 1A southbound, Revere Beach Parkway to Boardman Street. There's a slowly moving trash removal crew out there to be aware of. This is the southbound side of 495 approaching Mass Ave in North Andover. The left-hand lane is knocked out there. We are still dealing with delays as well on 25 eastbound. It's tied up for about a mile and a half approaching the Bourne Bridge, and also they're still cleaning up after an earlier crash, 25 eastbound at the Bourndale Road overpass. Just the right travel lane is getting by there. Still, the two left-hand lanes are closed off. Lori Grant, WBZ's traffic on the threes.
2: Suddenly, a little bit of sunshine in Boston. Let's check the four-day WBZ AccuWeather forecast, brought to us by your New England Toyota dealer, your hybrid all-wheel drive headquarters. Here's meteorologist Joe Lundberg.
4: Clouds and breaks of sun later today are high 61 to 65. Clearing tonight, lows will drop to 39 in the coldest spots inland to 46 in downtown Boston. Tomorrow, sunshine and some clouds. It'll be breezy at times, high 60 to 64, but 50s on the Cape and the islands. Wednesday will turn out mostly cloudy, and it'll become breezy with a couple of late-day showers, high 56 to 60. Thursday, cloudy and cool with some rain, the high near 60. I'm AccuWeather meteorologist Joe Lundberg, WBZ, Boston's News Radio.
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0: graduation the day before.
1: He graduated from Brown University. He was probably out drinking with his friends all night. And he got on a train the next morning to come up to Worcester to play. I can't imagine the hangover he had. And then he goes and pitches a perfect game.
0: I mean, that's got to be probably the best two-day run anyone's ever had.
1: I think so.
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2: And Tom Brady gets his revenge, making a surprise appearance during the Netflix roast of comedian Kevin Hart this weekend.
3: You took a lot of shots at my family, but I'm too classy to go after your beautiful wife. Where am I? What's up, girl?
2: You may recall, Hart was pretty brutal on TB12 during the quarterback's own roast a couple of years ago. Brady made it a point to say that while he won 7 Super Bowls, Kevin Hart was just the 3rd most famous person in Jumanji. Clouds in Boston. Brighter skies, though, and some sunshine from time to time. Coming up on WBZ News Radio this morning, the man accused of trying to kill the president appears in federal court. Passengers become patients after being evacuated from a sick ship. And the president's cabinet goes back to its roots. Details coming up next.
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9: 54 degrees in Boston, plenty of sun out there at 10 o'clock on this Monday morning. It's good to be with you as we make our way back to work. I'm Nicole Davis, and here's what's happening. Starting this hour with the latest on the hantavirus, and 2 passengers evacuated from the cruise ship that's the center of this outbreak have now tested positive.
10: I'm Vicky Barker at the Foreign Desk in London. One of the 17 American passengers evacuated to a Nebraska quarantine facility overnight has tested positive for hantavirus, and another is experiencing mild symptoms. One French woman developed symptoms during her evacuation flight. Her condition has worsened, and she has now tested positive. 20 Britons off the MV Hondius are spending their first day in quarantine here after being airlifted from the Canary Islands. The last people on board are being taken off the cruise ship today, almost certainly to face strict quarantine in their home countries. Vicky Barker, CBS News, London.
9: At 10:01, now to the war in the Middle East, which appears to once again be at an impasse.

0: President Trump has rejected Iran's latest proposal to end the conflict. The Iranian foreign ministry says the U.S. is, quote, insisting on one-sided views and making unreasonable demands. Here's ABC's Jonathan Carl.
1: President Trump didn't say what specifically he objected to in Iran's counteroffer, but the future of Iran's nuclear program has been the major sticking point from the beginning. The president has sent mixed messages on Iran's nuclear material. In an interview last month, he said he didn't care about removing Iran's remaining stockpile of enriched uranium, saying, quote, that's so far underground, I don't care about that.
0: While oil prices did spike again overnight on the news, gas prices are holding relatively stable today. AAA says national average is flat from yesterday at $4.52 a gallon for regular. In Massachusetts, we are flat from yesterday, holding at $4.46. Now, there are calls, of course, all over the country to do something to get that price of gas down. Energy Secretary Chris Wright says the president is open to all ideas.
2: Wright was asked about possible measures, including suspending the federal gas tax during an interview with NBC's Meet the Press.
3: All measures that can be taken to lower the price of at the pump and lower the prices for Americans, this administration is in support of.
2: His comments come as gas prices hit a national average of $4.52 on Sunday, according to AAA. It's an increase of more than 50% since the start of the Iran war. Drivers in California are still paying the most in the nation at over $6 a gallon on average. I'm Mark Mayfield.
0: And at 10:02, before we go take a look at traffic, one person is dead, four others are hurt after a string of shootings over the weekend in Boston. The first was in Mattapan Saturday night. Police say one man died at the scene. The second came a few hours later in Dorchester. Two people there were taken to the hospital with gunshot wounds. The third was last night in Dorchester, one woman suffering life-threatening injuries. Another man was shot. His injuries are not as serious. Now, no arrests have been made. Police believe the incidents are not related. 10:03, traffic and weather together time. The Subaru Retailers of New England, all-wheel drive traffic on the threes. Hello there, Kevin Brennan.
4: And a good Monday morning to you there, Nicole Davis. We'll start things off up to the north. 495 southbound, a little slow getting by a left lane work crew here at Mass Ave North Andover. Once you get beyond that, looking pretty good down past 93 and all the way down through Route 3. Route 3's looking pretty good. Nashua all the way down to Burlington, and a nice ride on that upper end of 128.95 from Linfield all the way down into Waltham. Pretty much the same on 93, 495 all the way down into and through the Medford stretch. You're hung up here approaching the lower deck. Stay slow on that lower deck onto the Zakim Bridge and into the O'Neill Tunnel. Levered down ramps busy from the lane drop getting down to Storrow Drive. Storrow Drive, watch out for exiting delays both directions here to Government Center. You got Storrow East back into the Copley Tunnel. Inbound Tobin Bridge is all eased out, looking good through the airport tunnels. Eastbound on the Mass Pike, a little sluggish. Right lane exiting delays to Newton Corner. After that, you got a pretty decent ride. You may get hung up a little bit in the right lane closure here at Fenway Park. Northbound Expressway, take you only about 15 minutes. Braintree up to Boston. You can make it up to the Neponset on-ramp. Slowdowns from there up past Columbia Road. Kevin Brennan, WBZ's Traffic on the Threes.
0: And for the rest of the afternoon, we will see a mix of sun and clouds, but it is expected to stay dry. We have a high near 60. And then for tonight, clearing conditions. We've got a low in the upper 30s inland, about 45 actually in Boston, so not too cool out there tonight. For tomorrow, mix of sun and clouds, staying breezy, and we've got a high once again, just about 60. And then for your Wednesday, next shot of rain, that's when we're going to see it. Not a lot, more showers in the afternoon than anything, and a high in the mid to upper 50s. Could see some rain, though, on Wednesday night. In Boston right now at 10:05, it is partly cloudy. We're at 54 degrees, and as spring really starts to ramp up, so are not one, but two major construction projects in the Boston area.
5: The project to replace the drawbridge that connects commuter rail trains from North Station to across the Charles begins this month. When Philip from Eastie heard about it, the first thing that crossed his mind was,
6: I'm happy that I'm going to be retiring soon.
5: This project kicks off right before one of the busiest summers Boston has seen in a long time. Though the MBTA says there will be no interruptions or significant impacts to rail or Amtrak services.
6: It's just only one way to get in, so you have all these trains, so you have to wait for others. So I can't imagine if they're going to have construction.
5: Another project ramping up is happening along a large portion of Soro Drive, with overnight closures to make repairs now extending into the weekend. At North Station, James Rojas, WBZ, Boston's News Radio.
0: A hometown goodbye is now planned later on this week for the state police trooper who was killed last week in that crash on Route 1. Kevin Trainer was a 2013 graduate of Salem High School and went to Salem State. Tomorrow, a wake will be held at the Conway Cahill Broder Funeral Home in Peabody. Calling hours are 4 to 7. p.m. Then a memorial mass is set for Wednesday morning at St. James Church. That is in Salem on Federal Street. That's set to start at 11 o'clock. It will include a rifle salute and a helicopter flyover. Anyone who wishes to pay their respects as part of the processional is being asked to show up around 9:45, and you're asked to line up along Boston Street west of Bridge Street. It's 10:07. Other news we're watching here over the weekend. Of course, comedian Matt Damon got a lot of laughs on SNL, but he's probably not laughing over this. Damon and his fellow famous Cantabrigian Ben Affleck, his BFF, are now being sued by a pair of police officers in Miami. It's over a rather successful film on Netflix.
7: Stay off the radios, no call-outs.
8: The suit says that Affleck and Damon's movie The Rip caused reputational harm because of the film's depiction of law enforcement, defaming the real officers who allegedly inspired it, causing substantial harm to their personal and professional reputations.
9: You just take whatever money you want and walk away.
8: The Rip follows two cops caught up in a drug raid. They find a huge amount of cash and try to figure out what to do with it. No comment yet from Damon and Affleck's Artist Equity Production Company. Matt Wolf, CBS News.
0: And so far, no comment either from Netflix. It is 10:08, time for Bloomberg Business, and Courtney Donahoe from the drive-thru to Wall Street, Dunkin', is coming back to the stock market.
10: Yes, well, the company behind Dunkin' and also Sonic and Arby's is becoming a public company. Inspire Brands has filed for initial public offering. Inspire's holdings also include Baskin-Robbins, Jimmy John's, and Buffalo Wild Wings. The company has more than 33,000 restaurants in 60 markets globally. Dunkin' was a public company until 2020 when it was acquired by Inspire Brands. Now, the move delisted Dunkin' from the NASDAQ, but now it's coming back to the stock market with a few other restaurants in tow. Turning to trading, the S&P 500 kicking off the week at a record high. Stocks have been getting support from technology shares. Even as the war continues to rage on, the S&P 500 is up 11 points. The Dow, little changed. I'm Courtney Donahoe, Bloomberg Business on WBZ Boston's News Radio.
0: All right, thanks so much. It's 10:09. Traffic and weather together coming up in just a few minutes at 10:13. After that, coming up in the news at 10:15, we'll tell you how one of the most elite schools in the country could soon even get tougher.
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20: The Red Sox have the day off before beginning a series against the Phillies, which is a good thing after this weekend against Tampa.
21: 2-out runner at first, 1-0 raise for Masataka Yoshida. The slow roller right to Williamson at second. He'll flip it over to Valade, and it ends up being a scoreless inning.
22: Ground ball toward the hole, and that's going to get away from Story. Cortez, it's going to score, and Simpson's going to wind up at second base.
20: Rays TV with the call. Boston manager Chad Tracy with the explanation.
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0: 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Traffic on the threes. Here's Kevin.
4: All right, Nicole, let's start it off south of town. That northbound expressway is still quite busy. You can make it up to about the gas tank, Freeport Street. Slowdowns from there. Getting up past Columbia Road, and then you're looking pretty good after that. Southbound getting in on the action. A little busy here from Columbia Road down through Savin Hill. Now, further south, they've got a nice ride down on 2495. Route 3 is okay in the northbound lane. Southbound, watch out for a work crew about a mile or so after Route 139 heading into that Duxbury stretch. Heading down to the Cape, okay, over the Sagamore Bridge. 25 eastbound, still about a mile back up getting to the ongoing work here at the Bourne Bridge. Now, downtown Boston, 93 south, just a little sluggish on that lower deck, Sachem Bridge. Leverett down ramps busy from the lane drop all the way down to Storrow Drive. The airport tunnels are in good shape, as is the inbound Tobin Bridge. Now, Storrow Drive, the Soldiers Field Road here, that they're looking pretty good. Little heads up over in Cambridge, Memorial Drive eastbound. They got a left lane work crew by MIT slowing you down just a bit there. Out to the west, just got off the phone with the BZ Phone Force here in Southboro. Route 9 westbound, watch out for a vehicle on its side blocking the left lane after Middle Road here. Soon after Route 85, just the right lane is getting by. 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Kevin Brennan, WBZ's Traffic on the Threes.
0: And for the rest of the day, starting off our Monday, we should be in good shape weather-wise with a mix of sun and clouds. It is certainly a little breezy, but nothing overwhelming out there. We've got temperatures in the 50s right now, getting up to the low 60s for a high today, maybe mid-60s if you happen to be in central or western Mass. For tonight, clearing out, a low near 35 or so if you're inland, 45 on the coast. Then for tomorrow, sun and clouds, breezy and a high near 60.
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0: Next round of rain coming in on Wednesday afternoon. Heavier on Wednesday night. We'll get the four-day forecast coming up in about 10 minutes. I'm Nicole Davis. Good Monday to you. Here are the five things you need to know at 10:16. Cole Allen, the man charged with trying to kill the president at the White House Correspondents' Dinner, has now entered a not guilty plea in court. Dozens of people have been showing up to rallies supporting a Lynn mother who says she's been told today she'll be detained by ICE. Two more people who were on the ship at the center of the Hanta virus outbreak have tested positive. One is an American who's been quarantined in Nebraska. And one person is dead and four others are hurt after three shootings in Boston over the weekend. Flimsy bike lane flex posts around the city of Boston were absolutely destroyed over the past brutal winter. WBZ's Jim McKay reports they're being replaced now with something a little more permanent.
1: We are really looking for the city to finish this as soon as possible.
2: One of the many bike riders here along Boylston Street who tell me right now riding in this stretch of busy downtown Boston is almost like playing chicken, as there's no clear markings outside of the paint on the pavement for bike riders and traffic.
3: I want to be separated from cars.
2: The well-known flex posts, which can easily be bent and broken, flew out of here along with the snow from the winter, and soon these little barrier bumps known as zebras will be installed on the pavement in their place.
3: I would love it, yes. I don't want to be near cars at all.
2: Can't happen soon enough. For now, riders will simply have to make do and hope drivers remember to share the road. Along Boylston Street, Jim McKay, WBZ, Boston's News Radio.
0: All over the country, Americans are cutting back on spending due to the high cost of living, especially when it comes to travel. Those high gas prices are keeping a lot of people home. The top transportation official, though, is facing some flack over his recent family road trip, which he says is all about celebrating the nation's 250th birthday.
6: Transportation Secretary Sean Duffy is facing backlash over his new reality show called The Great American Road Trip.
24: Welcome to Montana.
6: It follows Duffy and his family traveling across the country to celebrate the United States' 250th anniversary. Former Transportation Secretary Pete Buttigieg called the series brutally out of touch, while his husband criticized it as a multi-month taxpayer-funded family road trip. But Duffy responding, saying, "Zero taxpayer dollars were spent on my family," and saying the goal of the show was to rediscover what makes America great.
0: That is ABC's Sophie Flay. Of course, this is not Duffy's first foray into reality TV. You might remember him from when he was on The Real World Boston back in 1997, and then on Road Rules All-Stars. Getting an A takes some effort, of course, in school. But at Harvard, teachers are voting this week on a proposal that could make it even tougher. WBZ's Jeremy Russ tells us why.
25: Harvard is thinking about making it so no more than 20% of students in a given course can receive an A. Professors would have a little leeway to give out a few more A's on top of that to cushion the effect of the policy in small classes. The number of A's the university gives out has skyrocketed in recent years, and supporters of this new proposal say it would restore the university's academic rigor. Opponents, on the other hand, say it would force professors to focus on grading strategically and less on actually teaching. Despite mixed feelings from students and faculty, a school spokesperson tells the Boston Globe there hasn't been any substantive petition movement against the proposal. If enacted, the policy would go into effect in the fall of 2027. Jeremy Russ, WBZ, Boston's News Radio.
0: Out to Holyoke, where a student at Holyoke Community College has now been suspended for allegedly recording people in the campus bathrooms. The school says the student was allegedly using a cell phone to record others using the bathroom. The student has been banned from campus while the investigation is carried out. Meantime, a Haverhill man entering not guilty pleas at his arraignment Friday. Prosecutors accusing him of taking secret nude photos of at least seven people in a South Shore home. Police in Halifax say the hidden device was discovered inside a house earlier this year in town. It was sent to the Plymouth County Sheriff's Department to be checked out. And officials say forensic and cell phone evidence connected Brendan Traub to the device. He was arrested back on the 6th. He's pled not guilty to charges of photographing an adult's intimate body parts without their consent and wiretapping. Traub is out on personal recognizance. Even though we have had some rain lately, it is just not enough to break our ongoing drought.
26: The Department of Energy and Environmental Affairs declares that most of the state's regions have worsened to a level 2 significant drought including Greater Boston, the Connecticut River Valley, Central Massachusetts, and Nantucket. Only the Cape Cod region has improved. Over the past several months, some parts of the state have received as little as 60% of normal rainfall. Officials are asking residents to conserve water by fixing leaks, shortening showers, and only running the dishwasher when it's full. The Drought Task Force says the dry conditions reflect a longer-term trend dating back to late 2024. Jay Willette, WBZ, Boston's News Radio.
0: And moviegoers chose fashion over fighting at the box office.
5: Wait. I hope that's not what you're wearing to the dinner.
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8: It wasn't quite a flawless victory, but in its second weekend, The Devil Wears Prada 2 took down newcomer Mortal Kombat 2 at the domestic box office 43-40, with The Devil Wears Prada 2 now over $433 million worldwide through 2 weeks.
9: Ready whenever you are, Michael.
8: Coming in third was the Michael Jackson biopic, Michael, at $36 million. And now after its third weekend at the theaters, it's the fourth highest grossing movie of the year at $577 million worldwide, which is already the highest mark ever for a music biopic. Brian Antonelli, WBZ, Boston's News Radio.
0: It's 10:21. We'll see how the roads are going in about 2 minutes.
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0: 10:23, traffic and weather together. Subaru Retailers of New England, all-wheel drive, traffic on the threes. What's going on out there, Kev?
4: Well, not a whole heck of a lot, and that's good news for us. A couple trouble spots we're watching here over in Southborough. Route 9 westbound, we got a vehicle on its side blocking the left lane. This is after Middle Road here at Southborough, about a half mile after Route 85. So just the right lane's getting by, and you got almost a mile back up on that. So watch out. You may get some eastbound curiosity delays as well. 495, you're looking good to and from the Mass Pike. No troubles here downtown Worcester along that 290 stretch. Mass Pike itself free and clear from Auburn all the way into downtown Boston. Up to the north, much of the same. Quiet along routes 3, 93, 95, and Route 1. Heading into downtown Boston, trouble free on that lower deck and Zakim Bridge. You do have slowdowns on that Leverett down ramp from the lane drop getting down to Sturrow Drive. The river roads and airport tunnels are moving right along. Northbound Expressway, you can make it up to the Neponset on-ramp. You're busy from there, though, up past Columbia Road, and then you're moving better. Southbound's hung up as well, right around Columbia Road, down through Savin Hill, and then a much better ride after that. 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
0: It's 10:24, time for that four-day WBZ AccuWeather forecast. 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
9: This afternoon will be cool with clouds and some sun at times, high 61 to 65. Clearing tonight, those ranging from 39 in the coldest spots inland to 46 in downtown Boston. Sunshine mixed with some clouds tomorrow, breezy at times, high 60 to 64, 50s for the Cape and the Islands. Wednesday will turn out mostly cloudy and become breezy with a couple of showers before the day is through. Wednesday's high 56 to 60. Thursday, cloudy and cool with periods of rain, the high near 60. I'm AccuWeather meteorologist Joe Lundberg, WBZ, Boston's News Radio.
0: 52 on the Cape in Falmouth, right now in Marshfield, 55. North of Boston in Danvers, 56. West of the city in Orange, 54. In Boston right now at 10:25, it's 56.
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0: And it's time for New England Business at 10:26. Air traffic might be down these days, but over the past year, recent data shows far more of it was moving through southern New Hampshire. Business New Hampshire magazine reports both cargo and passenger traffic showed significant growth at Manchester-Boston Regional Airport and Pease International Airport in Portsmouth. Flights almost doubled over the past year at Pease as new service came in from Breeze Airways and Allegiant, and new carriers helped to boost traffic as well in Manchester, JetBlue and Breeze opening up there. And expanded service came in from carriers like Southwest and United. If 10,000 steps a day for better health seems a little overwhelming, aim for this instead.
14: New research out of Europe finds that walking 8,500 steps a day can help people keep the weight off after dieting. The scientists who conducted the study say it's best for dieters to increase their daily step count during the dieting phase and maintain that count after in order to prevent regaining weight. Research suggests reducing caloric intake played a greater role in weight loss during the diet.
0: That is CBS's Jared Hill. It is 10:27. We just got an update from officials about the hantavirus outbreak. We'll have the very latest coming up in the news at 10:30. That's about 3 minutes out. Stay with us.
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0: We've got some high clouds in Boston right now. 56 degrees. It's 10:30 on this Monday morning. Good to be with you as always. I'm Nicole Davis. Here's what's happening. Later on this week, the community will come together to help lay a fallen state trooper to rest. WBZ's Jay Willette has more on the planned services.
6: Massachusetts is preparing to say goodbye to a fallen hero. Trooper Kevin Trainor's funeral is set for this week at St. James Church in Salem, and the Massachusetts State Police releases details on the ceremony. Honors will include a riderless horse, a three-volley rifle salute, taps, a flyover by the State Police Air Wing, and a final radio call where dispatchers will call Trooper Trainor's name one last time before declaring him code 4 out of service. His badge number 5179 will be retired and never issued again. 30-year-old Trooper Trainor died from his injuries sustained from a crash with a wrong-way driver last week on Route 1 in Linfield. He's being remembered with full honors befitting a fallen member of the State Police. Jay Willette, WBZ, Boston's News Radio.
0: At 10:31, now to the hantavirus, and U.S. health officials are giving a press conference right now in Nebraska. They're trying to assure the public that the risk from the virus remains low. And while many Americans may not have heard of the hantavirus before, this is not new, and there's plenty of science, they say, informing their decisions. This comes as this morning we have learned a French woman and an American have both tested positive after leaving the MV Hondius. Both are in quarantine, the American there in Nebraska, the French woman in Paris. CBS's Rami Inocencio has more from Tenerife in Spain's Canary Islands, where the passengers were evacuated from the ship.
7: Health officials here in the Canary Islands re-stressed this is not a new pandemic. We asked the chief of the World Health Organization, Tedros Ghebreyesus, this.
21: What is your message to Americans who are still scared?
22: We have been repeating the same question, the same answer many times. This is not another COVID. And the risk to the public is low.
0: Three cruise ship passengers have died so far. Six people have been infected in what officials say is the first ever outbreak of the virus on such a vessel. And at 10:32, President Trump is now accusing Iran of playing games with the United States as both sides try to hash out a deal behind closed doors to try and end the war. The president has soundly rejected Iran's latest proposal, which was sent yesterday to Pakistani mediators.
23: Hopes fading for an early end to the Iran conflict. Israeli Prime Minister Benjamin Netanyahu telling CBS's 60 Minutes.
24: It's not over because there's still nuclear material, enriched uranium that has to be taken out of Iran.
23: And after President Trump rejected Iran's response to the latest ceasefire plan as totally unacceptable, Iran's foreign ministry has just insisted its only demands were for an end to the war, an end to the U.S. naval blockade, and the unfreezing of Iranian assets abroad. Tehran has threatened to retaliate against Britain and France, sending warships to the Strait of Hormuz, which remains blocked. Vicky Barker, CBS News, London.
0: All right, coming up, a monkey wrench in our summer travel plans. But first, it's 10:33, so it's time to go take a look at the roads, traffic, and weather together. Subaru Retailers of New England, all-wheel drive, traffic on the threes. I just want to shake out that expressway and get it moving, Kevin.
4: Yeah, there's always a little something. And right now, you're just dealing with volume, so that's a good thing. Northbound, you can make it up to just prior to the Neponset on-ramp. Slow from there most of the way up past Columbia Road. Southbound's actually a little heavier here from South Bay. Down through Savin Hill, a couple taps of the brakes over by Granite Avenue, and then you're looking good down to the Braintree Split. You got a nice ride farther south, Routes 3, 24, 90. Again, if you're heading to the Cape, the Bourne Bridge here, 25 eastbound, still almost a mile back up, maybe just shy of a mile, getting to the ongoing work at the Bourne Bridge. Bourne Bridge, that long-term work expected to pick up right around May 20th, so we'll be keeping a close eye on that. Not too bad over at the Sagamore Bridge. Downtown Boston, you're looking pretty good now on that lower deck, Sachem Bridge, getting into the O'Neill Tunnel. Leverett down ramps quite heavy from the lane drop down to Sturrow Drive, and then Sturrow Drive picking up those exiting delays again here to Government Center with Sturrow East back into the Copley Tunnel. Airport tunnels are okay, as is the inbound Tobin Bridge. 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Kevin Brennan, WBZ's Traffic on the Threes.
0: Certainly plenty of sun out there right now, but we do have some high cloud cover out there as temperatures make their way into the mid-50s. We've got a high today in the low to mid-60s if you're in the Boston area. A little bit cooler if you are right on the coast and could be seeing more like the mid-60s if you're inland. Then for tonight, clearing out with a low in the mid-30s inland, mid-40s right on the coast. Wash, rinse, and repeat for tomorrow. We've got a high near 60 with a little bit more of a wind, but not by much. For your Wednesday, mostly cloudy, becoming breezier and a couple of showers in the afternoon and a high in the upper 50s. Right now in Plymouth, we're at 57. In Fitchburg, 56. North of Boston in Lowell, it's 55. In Boston at 10:35, it is partly sunny and 56 degrees. Now, of course, one of the biggest vacation weekends of the year is coming up in a matter of days. But the growing pinch on your wallet might force you to keep it close to home.
8: The price of gas,
9: it just keeps going up.
8: $4.46 per gallon in Massachusetts. Up nearly a dollar and a half from a year ago.
11: It's ridiculous.
8: Particularly as the summer nears and folks get set to hit the open road. Take Memorial Day, when an estimated 39 million people will travel by car. A record number according to AAA. Even though experts predict go-go juice will be at $5 or higher come the holiday weekend.
13: We go up to Arcadia, Maine, you know, for our vacation. It'll stink, the person that's going to be doing the driving.
8: Are you going to kick in a little gas money?
13: We always do. Either we buy the groceries, you know, it all evens out.
8: Chris Fama, WBZ, Boston's News Radio.
0: Now, as the cost of most everything is on the rise, that apparently, though, is not stopping us from making those last-minute impulse buys.
4: 4 out of 5 consumers say they've made an impulse buy this year. The shopping spree continues, even as a survey from marketing agency PartnerCentric finds that more than half of shoppers have tighter budgets this year. Gen Z and millennial consumers are most likely to have made an impulse buy, with food being the top category. Clothes came in a close second, followed by electronics. I'm Rory O'Neill.
0: An update now on that old mill that was set on fire last month in Haverhill we told you about. Eagle Tribune now reporting the building on Stevens Street was damaged so badly in the fire on April 28th, it now has to be totally torn down. Last week, the city council approved an emergency order to put up to $5 million toward taking down what's left. That mill at one point was almost 2 football fields long. 2 firefighters were hurt trying to fight the fire. Crews even today are dealing with hot spots. 3 teenage girls are facing arson charges connected to that fire. And Beatles fans come from all over the world these days to walk the crosswalk at Abbey Road. Soon they're going to have another place to pay tribute to the Fab Four.
23: I'm Vicky Barker in London. 57 years after their last live concert on the rooftop of their London headquarters, Apple Corps, the company founded by the Beatles, has announced that a 7th-floor attraction will open on the site next year. Fans will have access to the rooftop and to the studios where the album Let It Be was recorded. The project has the backing of surviving Beatles Paul McCartney and Ringo Starr.
0: Now, more Beatles content, by the way, is on the way, but not music. Of course, British filmmaker Sam Mendes is in the middle of filming 4 biopics, one about each Beatle. Those are set to come out in 2028. It's 10:38, time for Bloomberg Business, and Courtney Donahoe, a major airline, is pumping more seats into the market.
14: Exactly. While most airlines are cutting flights, good morning. Frontier is adding more seats around the country. The carrier is taking market share left on the table after Spirit Airlines went out of business. According to Cirium, Frontier has added 3 million seats in the last week to its schedule between June and September. But this could be a big gamble for Frontier. Airlines spent 56% more on fuel in March from the month before, and any missteps are instantly amplified now. Checking in on the market, stocks are seeing small gains. Developments in the Middle East holding back stocks. The U.S. and Iran failing to agree on terms to end the war and remain far apart on a framework to resolve the conflict. The S&P 500 is up just 7 points. The Dow rising 22. I'm Courtney Donahoe, Bloomberg Business on WBZ Boston's News Radio.
0: It is 10:39. Traffic and weather together coming up in just a few minutes at 10:43. After that, in the news at 10:45, we head south of Boston, where a local high school student has some big dreams in the auto industry.
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26: The rumors are out there surrounding Celtics swingman Jaylen Brown, but that's nothing new.
27: It has been one trade rumor after another. You know, in the late teens, it was Anthony Davis and Kawhi Leonard. In the early 2020s, it was Kevin Durant. The most recent rumors coming after Jaylen Brown co-led the team to the finals in 2022. That was a trade rumor I was told that didn't sit well with Jaylen that offseason.
26: So to put it mildly, says Chris Mannix on the NBA on NBC, when people hear that Brown may be frustrated with things within the Celtics organization,
27: It's been a complicated relationship. So if there is some tension between Jaylen and the organization, that is understandable.
26: Chris Fama, WBZ. Boston's News Radio.
0: 10:43, back to the roads now. It's traffic and weather together for Time. The Subaru Retailers of New England. All-wheel drive, traffic on the threes. Kevin, this round is brought to us by the MBTA Commuter Rail.
4: All right, Nicole, started off with good news over in Southborough. Route 9 westbound, we were dealing with a rollover crash soon after Route 85. That's been cleared away. The residual delays have all eased out. Looking pretty good on the Mass Pike here, although eastbound, you may get some right lane exiting delays here to Route 95 in Weston. After that, on the main line, moves nicely all the way into the Prue Tunnel. Up to the north, no troubles on Routes 395. 3 or 95, and even Route 1's a nice run all the way down to the Tobin Bridge. 93 southbound on that lower deck. You're looking pretty good onto the Zakum Bridge into the O'Neill Tunnel. The lever down ramp pretty much full off of 93 now all the way down to Sturro Drive, and you're quite busy both directions, Sturro Drive exiting to Government Center. Airport tunnels are free and clear. Northbound Expressway just a little slow now up at Columbia Road. Southbound, you got a good amount of company. South Bay down through Savin Hill, and they got a nice ride after that right down to the Braintree Split. 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
0: And for the rest of the afternoon, you should be in great shape if you've got plans outside. Maybe take a quick walk as you make your way into the lunch hour. We've got temperatures right now in the mid-50s, getting up to about 65 if you're inland, 60 right on the coast. And again, mix of sun and clouds, but no rain expected for today or tonight. We have a low in the inland suburbs, about 35 or so, and then 45 on the coast. For tomorrow, sun and clouds, breezy and a high near 60. Could have some showers on Wednesday afternoon.
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0: More on the forecast in under 10 minutes, but right now in Boston, I can tell you we've got partly sunny conditions, and at 10:45, we're now up to 57 degrees. Good morning, I'm Nicole Davis. Shaking off the weekend, let's get to it. Time to get back into the work week. Here are the five things you need to know. Two more passengers from the MV Hondius have tested positive for hantavirus. One is an American who's being quarantined in Nebraska. Now, federal health officials a short time ago said that U.S. health experts are familiar with the virus, and there's little risk to the general public. Iran and the U.S. remain at an impasse when it comes to the end of the war. President Trump calling Iran's response totally unacceptable. And the remains of an American soldier who went missing in Morocco this month have now been recovered. A Brockton High student who grew up fixing cars has big plans for his dad's shop. Here's WBZ's Heil Schaffel.
1: Brockton High sophomore Wilmer Lopes Pereira recently took home first place at a regional auto skills competition.
2: I would say it's an important concept, you know, of being the first one at Brockton High to do it in general.
1: A Brockton High student had never placed that high before at the Skills USA competition. But maybe it isn't surprising that Wilmer's the guy to have done it. He's been working on cars for his entire life, growing up at his dad's auto repair shop. And on top of schoolwork, homework, and football, he still works there every single day.
2: Yeah, right after school. I mean, I leave here at maybe sometimes I leave here at 3:20, sometimes I leave here at 2, and I go straight there maybe till 6 or 7.
1: Naturally, Wilmer says he came into Brockton High's automotive program with a pretty good understanding of cars.
2: But most of the concepts, like, I know it basically.
1: Still, he says there's always something to learn. He wants to expand Felix Auto Repair to multiple locations when he graduates. Kyle Schaffel, WBZ, Boston's News Radio.
0: Now, a break from the classroom and more fun with friends appears to be a crucial part of learning.
3: Every person I spoke to going into work began to smile when I said the word recess and asked what they loved doing the most during that time as a kid in school.
5: Foursquare was really great, and sometimes we would just take one of my friend's shoes and just throw it to each other. Like, we didn't have balls, we would just take a shoe and toss a shoe around.
3: Games like that not only grow social relationships, but also help students become more attentive and productive in the classroom, according to the American Academy of Pediatrics. It's something these adults, but still kids at heart, agree with.
5: I had ADD as a kid, I still do. You gotta move around, you gotta get that energy out, so kids should be outside playing.
10: Yeah, recess is awesome. I wish we could have it as adults.
3: The Academy just released its first new guidance in 13 years about how and why the unstructured time needs to be protected. At the Boston City Hall Playground, James Rojas, WBZ, Boston's News Radio.
0: It's 10:48 and dozens of people attended rallies in Lynn last night, supporting a local mother who is set to be deported. Mariola Perez has been seeking asylum for more than a decade after fleeing violence in Guatemala. She now says she's been told that she will be detained at her regularly scheduled ICE check-in today. Perez has worked as a paraeducator, has a son with complex medical needs. City councilors and Lynn Mayor Jared Nicholson are among those pushing back against her deportation. We did reach out to ICE, but they declined to comment. Local researchers find the United States has a higher death rate than many other wealthy countries. Here's CBS's Jared Hill.
18: The U.S. has increasingly higher death rates compared to other wealthy nations. Findings from Boston University's School of Public Health show that cardiovascular diseases like heart disease and hypertension Metabolic diseases like diabetes, Alzheimer's disease, and drug and alcohol issues account for the disparity. Research shows the U.S. had 12 million more deaths between 1999 and 2022 that could have been prevented compared to other high-income countries.
0: If you want to find out more, the study is published in JAMA Network Open. New security video is out from the Denver airport showing a person walking onto the active runway back on Friday. And it also shows the moment they were struck and killed by a plane that was trying to take off. ABC's Jim Ryan reports, so far we don't know who that person is or why they were there.
6: The 12-foot-high razor wire top perimeter fence the victim scaled is meant to keep people from intentionally getting onto airport property.
7: And then the other reason it's there, and the irony of the situation, is to keep people from inadvertently walking onto the airfield from a safety perspective.
6: Aviation specialist Jeff Price, a dozen people were hurt during the evacuation of the plane after it struck that person. Federal investigators may look at that aspect of the incident. Jim Ryan, ABC News.
0: Eurovision Song Contest is about to start up in Austria, and there is controversy over Israel's inclusion. It's connected, of course, to the war in Gaza. There are also allegations that Israel manipulated voting during last year's contest. Five countries are now refusing to take part, despite organizers saying the voting has been changed to make sure that it is a fair process. Security is tight around Vienna. Paul Eidenberger of the Austrian Federal Police.
13: We have helicopters, we have many different people, bomb squads, K9 units, everyone with their speciality and their special use. Many of those special units will not be visible for the duration of the week and are always on site and can intervene in a moment's notice.
0: Now, the grand final of the song contest is on Saturday. And closer to home here in Southbridge, police are looking into a viral video that appears to show a McDonald's employee there contaminating food. The video appears to show the worker stuffing French fries in her mouth before taking them out and putting them in one of the company's signature fry boxes. Police say they're working with McDonald's and the Board of Health to figure out if the fries were actually served to a customer. The owners of the McDonald's call the video unacceptable, and they say they're looking into it. 10:51, traffic in 2 minutes.
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29: 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Joni, right? 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So there's a lot there. 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
0: 10:53, traffic time. 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All-wheel drive, traffic on the threes, and here's Kevin.
4: All right, Nicole, we'll start it off south of town, trying to get onto the Cape here. 25 eastbound, not as bad as it was. You're hung up from exit 10, Route 25 east, getting up and over the Bourne Bridge. Ongoing works got you down one lane each direction until May 20th. Not too bad over at the Sagamore Bridge, just a little bit of volume. Got a nice ride on Routes 3, 24, 95, and that northbound expressway now, and just a little slow coming up past Columbia Road. Now, southbound expressway, that's busy. busy South Bay down through Savin Hill. After that, though, you got a nice ride down to the Braintree Split. Mass Pike looking pretty good, getting out past 495 and 95. In fact, you got a nice ride on the eastbound side from 95 all the way into downtown Boston. If you're taking it over to the airport, eastbound Ted Williams Tunnel's wide open as well. The Sumner and Callahan looking good to and from Boston Logan. The river roads are in good shape, as is that inbound Tobin Bridge. 93 is okay on the lower deck and Zakim Bridge, but that'll ever down ramp. The ramp off of 93 south to Sturrow Drive, that's pretty much heavy all the way down to Sturrow Drive. 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
0: And it's time for the four-day WBZ AccuWeather forecast.
8: Remaining cool this afternoon with clouds and some sun and a high of 61 to 65. Gradual clearing tonight will dip to 39 of the coldest spots inland, 46 in the city. For tomorrow, sunshine mixing with clouds at times. It'll become breezy, the high 60 to 64, holding in the 50s on much of the Cape and the islands. Now, Wednesday will become mostly cloudy and breezy with a couple of showers later in the day, high 56 to 60. Periods of rain and cool Thursday, the high near 60. I'm AccuWeather meteorologist Joe Lundberg, WBZ, Boston's News Radio.
0: Right now in Boston at 10:55, it is partly cloudy and we're at 56. Hey, there's a lot of cash up for grabs tonight.
9: After more than a year without a winner, the Megabucks jackpot has surpassed $17 million. And if the winner takes the cash option, they'd walk away with nearly $12 million. This is the fourth largest jackpot in Megabucks history. The record was set back in 1985 when a group of winners split $21.7 million. No one's matched all six numbers since last April, and the odds of winning the jackpot are roughly 1 in 7 million. Tonight's drawing is set for 9 o'clock. Jared Brosnan, WBZ, Boston's News Radio.
0: And by the way, if you like fancy chocolate, you might want to go check the pantry.
11: Spring and Mulberry has expanded its recall to all of its date-sweetened chocolate leaf bars. The company says it zeroed in on a single lot of the date ingredient as the likely source of possible salmonella contamination. There haven't been any confirmed cases of illness. The bars come in flavors ranging from blood orange to lavender rose, Earl

0: areas and such and let him go. They kept him cool with bags of ice, and it's, you know, it was a very easy transfer from what they say, but it's not clear why the young bear was roaming around such a busy area. The fire department suspects he had just been separated from his mom for the first time. It is 10:57, coming up in the news at 11 o'clock. We did just get an update from health officials about the hantavirus outbreak. We'll have that, plus the latest on the war in Iran.
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0: It's 11 o'clock in Boston right now. It is 57 degrees under partly sunny skies. We'll have more on the forecast coming up in just a few minutes. I'm Nicole Davis. Here is what's happening. Starting now with the latest on the hantavirus outbreak. Two more people who were aboard that cruise ship, the MV Hondius, have now tested positive for the deadly virus. One of those people is an American who's being quarantined at the University of Nebraska alongside other Americans who were on the ship. The American who tested positive does not have symptoms. Health officials say another American who was on the ship does have mild symptoms. The other person who tested positive is a French woman who's being quarantined in Paris. We have also learned that two Americans who were on the ship have now been sent for quarantine and evaluation in Atlanta, Georgia. Now, the ship at the center of all this anchored off the coast of the Canary Islands yesterday. That is where we find ABC's Maggie Rulli.
14: Officials from the WHO, they really stressed that while the hantavirus might seem, you know, new and scary to a lot of people that have never heard of it before, it's actually a virus that they know really well. And they know how it spreads, and they insisted to us that it does not spread like COVID-19.
0: Three passengers from that cruise ship have died. Now to the war with Iran at 11:01. Iran and the United States remain at an impasse as Iran released its long-awaited response to Washington's peace offer yesterday. But President Trump has called the response totally unacceptable.
15: There had been hope for an agreement to reopen the Strait of Hormuz for 30 days to allow negotiations on a long-term deal. But now, the path forward is unclear. Last week, President Trump, citing progress on U.S.

0: Iran negotiations abruptly paused Operation Project Freedom, planned to provide U.S. military protection to commercial ships through the Strait of Hormuz.
1: That is ABC's Jonathan Carl. Now, the stalemate in the Strait has led to skyrocketing fuel prices. Here in Massachusetts, AAA says the average price for a gallon of regular has soared to $4.46. The remains of an American soldier who went missing in Morocco this month have been recovered. Here's CBS's Jerika Duncan.
2: He's identified as First Lieutenant Kendrick Lamont Key Jr. from Richmond, Virginia. He was 27 years old. A second soldier is still missing. Both disappeared 8 days ago on the Moroccan coast while off duty.
1: The two soldiers fell off a cliff during a recreational hike after taking part in military exercises. And a hometown goodbye is planned later on this week for the state police trooper who was killed in a crash on Route 1. Kevin Traynor was a 2013 graduate of Salem High School, and he went to Salem State. Tomorrow, a wake for Traynor will be held in Peabody at the Conway Cahill Broder Funeral Home. Those calling hours are from 4 to 7 p.m. Then a memorial mass is set for Wednesday morning in Salem at St. James Church on Federal Street. That mass is set to start at 11 o'clock. If you want to pay your respects as part of the processional, you're being asked to show up about 9:45 and line up along Boston Street, west of Bridge Street. It's 11:03, traffic and weather together. We've got the Subaru Retailers of New England. All-wheel drive traffic on the threes. Kevin, take it away.
3: All right, Nicole, up to the north we go here in Beverly. 128 southbound. Just got off the phone with the BZ phone for us saying, watch out for this right lane work crew just after Route 1A. Leaves just the left lane to get by. You do have a just tap of the brakes getting by that right now. After that, you're looking pretty good all the way down to 95, free and clear, Linfield, right down into Waltham. No troubles on Route 1, both directions through Saugus or Revere. 495 free and clear here from Haverhill all the way down to Littleton and back. You got a pretty nice ride here on 93. 93 northbound, you hung up just a bit here at Route 95 heading into Woburn. Downtown, 93 is okay on the Zakin Bridge through the O'Neill Tunnel. Slowdowns continue on the Leverett Down ramp, basically just next to the Zakin Bridge and around the Garden Curve. The River Roads and Airport Tunnels are looking good. Northbound Expressway, just a minor slowdown here at Columbia Road. Southbound's a little heavier here just before that South Bay on ramp, getting down through Savin Hill. We had a right lane crash just after that South Bay on ramp. That just cleared moments ago. Kevin Brennan, WBZ's Traffic on the Threes.
1: High clouds, but plenty of sun out there for the forecast today. We are looking at highs in the low to mid 60s, and the breeze will be a little bit on the gustier side right on the water, but overall not too bad. For tonight, clearing conditions, we've got a low near 39 or so in the inland suburbs, 46 in Boston. For tomorrow, sun and clouds, breezy at times and a high near 60. And then on Wednesday, we could see a couple of showers in the afternoon and a high in the 50s. Believe it or not, right now, some showers have popped up over Nantucket, where it's 50 degrees. Further inland, though, in Worcester, it's partly cloudy and 54. North of Boston, 57 in Haverhill. In Boston, at 11:05, we've got high clouds, and right now, it's 56 degrees. One person is dead. Four others are hurt after a string of shootings in Boston over the weekend. The first was in Mattapan Saturday night. Police say one man died at the scene. The second came hours later in Dorchester, and two people were taken to the hospital with gunshots. Wounds. The third took place last night, also in Dorchester. A woman who was shot suffered life-threatening injuries. A man was also shot, but his injuries are not as serious. Police say the incidents are not related. No arrests have been made. Meantime, in Boston's Back Bay, the bike lanes along Boylston are in a state of limbo. Gone are the old flex posts that used to serve as the lines of demarcation in traffic, and coming are barriers to be installed on the pavement. WBZ's Jim McKay reports right now, though, it's close quarters.
4: For drivers along Boylston Street, they have gotten used to the flex posts, but now that they're gone, it can be a little confusing.
5: It gets a little confusing as to if there's a biker or is it safe to take the right and turn here.
4: And as you can imagine, it is for bike riders as well.
6: It makes it hard, and so if you're a bicyclist, it makes it dangerous.
4: City of Boston is in the process of installing what's known as zebras. They're like little speed bump barriers for bike lanes so drivers and riders can be separated. The old flex posts were brought down during our brutal winter, but for now, the confusion persists.
6: If you're a driver, it's a little bit scary. You don't want to be hitting somebody.
4: That share the road principle, oh so important during a tough bike lane transition. Along Boylston Street, Jim McKay, WBZ Boston's News Radio.
1: Getting an A in school does take some effort. But at Harvard, teachers are voting this week on a proposal that can make it even tougher to do. WBZ's Jeremy Russ tells us why.
7: Harvard is thinking about making it so no more than 20% of students in a given course can receive an A. Professors would have a little leeway to give out a few more A's on top of that to cushion the effect of the policy in small classes. The number of A's the university gives out has skyrocketed in recent years, and supporters of this new proposal say it would restore the university's academic rigor. Opponents, on the other hand, say it would force professors to focus on grading strategically and less on actually teaching. Despite mixed feelings from students and faculty, a school spokesperson tells the Boston Globe there hasn't been any substantive petition movement against the proposal. If enacted, the policy would go into effect in the fall of 2027. Jeremy Russ, WBZ, Boston's News Radio.
1: And some new research out this week points to another reason why companies might want to go to four-day work weeks.
8: International research presented at the European Congress on Obesity in Istanbul suggests the longer you're working hours, the more likely you are to be obese. The 33-nation study found countries like the U.S., which have longer average working hours than those in Northern Europe, also have higher obesity rates. This, even though Northern Europeans actually consume more energy and fat. The theory, a shorter work week delivers a better work-life balance, which leaves you with more time to exercise and make positive food choices. Vicki Barker, CBS News, London.
1: At 11:08, it's time for Bloomberg Business. We welcome Andrew O'Day. And you know, Andrew, it looks like market hopes are fading for an unstuck Strait of Hormuz.
3: Yes, indeed. Yeah, the Trump administration's rejection of Iran's latest proposal to reopen the Strait of Hormuz is helping send oil futures higher, Nicole. Right now up more than 2% to $97.50 a barrel, but at least at the moment, it is not having the typical downward effect on stocks. Right now, with the number of advancing and declining stocks running near even, the Dow is up 16. Didn't say it was up a lot. S&P up 18. NASDAQ right now gaining 54. Wall Street Index has moved from split to higher after President Trump this morning said he is considering renewing Project Freedom, the administration's name for its initiative using the military to escort commercial ships through Hormuz, but was suspended just 2 days after its launch last week. Andrew O'Day, Bloomberg Business on WBZ, Boston's News Radio.
1: All right, 11:09. Traffic and weather together coming up in just a few minutes here at 11:13. After that, we're going to head south of Boston at 11:15 and talk all things World Cup prep.
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16: What did Patriots fifth-round pick K'Ron Prunty make of Patriots rookie minicamp?
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16: After all, the cornerback is happy to have a shot in the league after he slipped in last month's NFL draft. A bit of a head scratcher.
17: I'm not really sure. You know, I'm not the one, you know, making decisions and everything like that. I can only control what I can control. And, you know, I'm just blessed to be a New England Patriot. And I'm just thankful that they drafted me.
16: Though he's waited around before, unless he could help it.
17: 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Definitely got to get to the bathroom first before everybody else.
16: Chris Fama, WBZ. Boston's News Radio.
1: Every 10 minutes, of course, we take a look at the roads, traffic, and weather together time. Let's do it again. The Subaru Retailers of New England all-wheel drive traffic on the threes. I'm cautiously optimistic, Kevin, but it looks okay.
3: Yeah, it does. It doesn't really look that bad
1: Don't
3: at all.
1: Bug it.
3: Even that expressway pretty much eased out here on the northbound lanes. Braintree up to Boston. Just take you shy of about 10 minutes right now. Southbound, you may get hung up here just a bit at the South Bay on-ramp again at Savin Hill, but then you're moving freely after that down to the Braintree split. Looking pretty good down on routes 3, 24, 95, carrying very light volume. If you're heading to the Cape, you're okay over the Sagamore Bridge, and now just a little slow at the Bourne Bridge, both directions on and off Cape with that long-term work. You're down to one lane in each direction until May 20th. Out to the west, the Mass Pikes, free and clear, Millbury eastbound all the way into the downtown Boston area. The River Roads downtown are moving right along, as are the airport tunnels. 93 looks good, both directions on the Zakim Bridge and through the O'Neill Tunnel, and even that lever connector right now, really not too bad. Inbound connector to Sterile Drive may get a little sluggishness around the Garden Curve. Up to the north, pretty much the same. 495, upper end of 128.95, routes 3, 93, and route 1 are all carrying very light volume. 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
1: It's 11:15, and right now we're warming up nicely on this spring morning here as we get into the lunchtime hour. Most of us are in the mid-50s right now, just refreshing my temperatures here from the Weather Service. Seeing a few 60s out there right now, a little further inland, so we'll take that. We've got a high near 65 today inland, and the wind is just a little bit breezy, nothing too gusty to contend with. We do have some showers on the coast of Nantucket right now, and a couple kind of grazing the outer coast of the Cape right now in Chatham and getting toward Monomoy, but nothing too heavy. Later on today, again, whatever is out there will clear up, and tonight we'll have just a few clouds. Low in the mid-30s inland, 45 in Boston.
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1: Much more in the forecast coming up in under 10 minutes. Joe Lundberg returns from AccuWeather, but right now I can tell you in the city of Boston, it's partly sunny and we're at 57 degrees. Good morning, I'm Nicole Davis, and here are the five things you need to know. The man accused of trying to assassinate President Trump at the White House Correspondents' Dinner has pled not guilty today in court. One person is dead, 4 people are hurt after a string of weekend shootings in Boston. An American is one of 2 more passengers from the MV Hondius under quarantine after testing positive for the hantavirus. And a Lynn mother is fighting to stay in the country after she was told she'll be detained today by ICE. Communities around Foxborough are now trying to get as much funding as they can ahead of the World Cup. WBZ's Jared Brosnan checks in from Route 1.
18: The Office of Travel and Tourism will soon announce the winners of the second round of grant funding for the World Cup. State Rep Marcus Vaughn tells me Walpole and Wrentham are requesting around $200,000 each.
19: Just to, you know, assure that, you know, we have ease of traffic, ease of public safety, especially with Norwood Hospital being down.
18: Which hasn't reopened following flooding in 2020.
19: We only have Milford and Attleboro close to us as far as hospitals and emergency centers. We want to make sure that we are well equipped for the seven games that we have.
18: While Vaughn says local police, fire, and EMS are well prepared for the festivities,
19: we absolutely need the funding to get to the finish line on this and make sure they're well equipped to be able to handle the surge of people coming in.
18: From Wrentham, I'm Jared Brosnan, WBZ Boston's News Radio.
1: Now, of course, we cannot completely get rid of World Cup traffic, but we will be able to help you through it every 10 minutes on the threes. You can always count on us. There are lots of construction projects ramping up around Boston, and a couple of them could be a bit of a problem if you're a traveler. 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
20: Commuter rail riders will soon see construction begin on a years-long process to replace the drawbridge that crosses over the Charles River outside North Station. Though the MBTA says there will be no interruptions or significant impacts to rail or Amtrak services. Riders hope that is the case.
21: I hope it's actually true. Based on the history and how things go normally, I would imagine this will impact service.
22: There will be delays, I'm sure.
20: Already in motion are repairs being done along Soro Drive going eastbound from Soldiers Field Road and North Harvard Station to Mugar Way. Work during overnight closures will now extend through the weekend. The goal is to make changes that will improve access for major events at TD Garden, Fenway Park, and for the World Cup. 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
1: Speaking of transportation, Secretary Sean Duffy is facing criticism over a new road trip he took and how he filmed it with his family. This is a new reality show from Duffy called The Great American Road Trip. ABC's Jay O'Brien.
23: Duffy, who shot the series over 7 months with his family in tow, responding to critics claiming zero taxpayer dollars were spent on his family to participate, adding the series was filmed in short 1 to 2 day production windows, such as weekends and the kids' spring break. In the works since last year, Duffy says ethics and budget officials from DOT reviewed and approved his participation in accordance with federal rules. On its website, the Great American Road Trip, Inc. lists sponsors, including Boeing and United Airlines, companies Duffy is in charge of regulating.
1: Duffy says the show is about celebrating America's 250th anniversary. It is not his first foray into reality TV. Of course, he once was a star on MTV's The Real World Boston, long before he became the Secretary of Transportation. It is graduation season, but there's not a lot of optimism among people getting their degrees.
24: A new survey finds newly minted college graduates and young workers have fading hopes for their futures, with the lowest confidence levels in the job market in the past 2 years. While older Americans say prospects at work are just fine, the research shows the confidence gap between the younger and older generations in the U.S. is far greater than in any of the more than 140 nations in the study. 43% of the 15 to 34-year-old crowd are disillusioned with work, while more than 60% of those 55 and above say there is no problem. That's almost a polar opposite from opinions in other countries. Jay Willett, WBZ, Boston's News Radio.
1: Over to Holyoke now, where a student at Holyoke Community College has been suspended and banned from campus for allegedly recording people in campus bathrooms using a cell phone. The Hamden County DA's office looking into what happened. The school says it does not believe there is any ongoing threat. And speaking of hidden cameras, a Haverhill man entering not guilty pleas during his arraignment back on Friday. Prosecutors accusing Brendan Traub of taking secret nude photos of at least seven people in a home on the South Shore. Police in Halifax say the hidden device was found inside a home there earlier this year. The Plymouth County Sheriff's Department went and checked it out, and officials say forensic and cell phone evidence connected him to the device. He was arrested back on the 6th. Traub has pled not guilty to charges of photographing an adult's intimate body parts without their consent and wiretapping. He is out on personal recognizance. 11:21, traffic coming up.
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1: It is 11:23. Traffic and weather together. We've got Subaru Retailers of New England all-wheel drive traffic on the threes. Kevin, take it away.
2: All right, Nicole, we'll start it off downtown. You got a pretty nice ride here getting through downtown Boston, 93 over that Zakim Bridge and through the O'Neill Tunnel in either direction here. The river roads are in pretty good shape here. Sturrow Drive, Soldiers Field Road, and even Memorial Drive over on the Cambridge side. Cambridge side, though, watch out. Memorial Drive eastbound. There's a left lane work crew over by MIT. Traffic seems to be getting by without too much trouble. The airport tunnels are wide open to and from Boston Logan. The expressway is pretty much completely eased out. You're looking good both directions between Braintree and Boston. Either ride take you just shy of 10 minutes. Looking good down on Route 3 between Braintree and Plymouth. 24 the same back and forth through Brockton. A nice ride on 95, but it looks like 95 southbound. They got a work crew here at Route 140 in Foxborough, slowing you down just a bit. Heading over to the Cape, okay, over the Sagamore Bridge. Just a little slow on the Bourne Bridge with the ongoing work. Got you down to one lane each direction. Up to the north, 495 is pretty much wide open, as is 128-95. And you're looking pretty good here on 93, both directions between Andover and downtown Boston. 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Kevin Brennan, WBZ's Traffic on the Threes.
1: It's 11:24, time for that four-day WBZ AccuWeather forecast. It's brought to us by Pella Windows and Doors of New England.
3: Clouds and some sun at times this afternoon, but cool, high 61 to 65. It'll clear out tonight. We'll dip to 39 in the coldest spots inland, 46 in downtown Boston. Sunshine mixed with a few clouds tomorrow. A breezy day with a high of 60 to 64, only in the 50s on the Cape and the islands. Wednesday will become mostly cloudy and turn rather breezy. Look for a couple of showers later in the afternoon. Wednesday's high 56 to 60. Periods of rain Thursday, high 60. I'm AccuWeather meteorologist Joe Lundberg, WBZ, Boston's News Radio.
1: 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South of Boston in Hingham, 58. In Boston right now at 11:25, we're at 58.
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1: At 11:25, it's time for New England business, and if you're of a certain age, you probably remember Bradley's. It's been a while since you could go patronize the Braintree-based discount chain, and it's also been a while since the location in Manchester, Connecticut was open. We're talking more than 25 years. Well, everything else over the years in the retail plaza, including a Stop and Shop, has closed down around it, and the plaza for a while now has just been sitting there in the elements. Now, after years of setbacks and searches for a developer, the city of Manchester says a Dallas developer has bought the site. Thing is, we don't actually know what's going to go up there, so stay tuned. Moviegoers over the weekend chose fashion over fights at the box office.
5: Wait. I hope that's not what you're wearing to the dinner.
6: Finish her!
5: That's all.
7: It wasn't quite a flawless victory, but in its second weekend, The Devil Wears Prada 2 took down newcomer Mortal Kombat 2 at the domestic box office 43-40, with The Devil Wears Prada 2 now over $433 million worldwide through 2 weeks.
8: Ready whenever you are, Michael.
7: Coming in third was the Michael Jackson biopic, Michael, at $36 million. And now after its third weekend at the theaters, it's the fourth highest grossing movie of the year at $577 million worldwide, which is already the highest mark ever for a music biopic. Brian Antonelli, WBZ, Boston's News Radio.
1: It's 11:27, just ahead in the news at 11:30. Two more people have tested positive for the hantavirus.
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11: Lots of sun out there in Boston. Still some high clouds, though, at 11:30. We're at 58 degrees in the city. Thanks for joining us. I'm Nicole Davis, and here's what's happening. Two more people who were on the cruise ship at the center of a deadly hantavirus outbreak have now tested positive. One of those patients is an American. Officials say they don't have any symptoms, but they are being quarantined at the University of Nebraska, along with other Americans who are on the ship. The other person who's tested positive is from France. They're under quarantine in Paris. We just got an update from U.S. health officials about their response to the outbreak. Here's ABC's Victor Oquendo.
12: The initial statement from the CDC was that there would not be any kind of mandatory quarantine. Now we know that at least these patients, I should say these people, those passengers that were transported off of that cruise ship, had a long journey here to Omaha, Nebraska. They will be here in Omaha for at least a few days.
11: Health officials still insist there's little risk to the general public. The outbreak so far has left three people dead. It is 11:31, and a Lynn mother is fighting to stay in the United States. It's after she was told that she would be detained by ICE during her regularly scheduled immigration check-in at some point today. WBZ TV's Logan Hall reports from a rally in support.
13: We are not going to stand by and watch her be ripped away needlessly and cruelly.
14: Community leaders and residents gathered in support of Mariola Perez, who is facing ICE detention. Perez fled the Guatemalan genocide against indigenous people and has been in the U.S. for 16 years. She has a 15-year-old son who is a U.S. citizen with severe medical needs.
13: We've got her back. Our community is standing together to say no to this deportation, yes to keeping our community together.
14: Perez is a paraeducator at a school in Lynn. Fellow members of her teachers union showed up in support of her cause.
15: So we're here to show not just support to her, but to all of our immigrant brothers and sisters and siblings that are going through this difficult time.
11: We reached out to ICE for comment, but they declined to do so. The men accused of storming into the White House Correspondents' Dinner armed with guns and knives last month at the Washington Hilton has pled not guilty. Cole Allen is charged with attempting to assassinate President Trump and firing a shotgun at a Secret Service agent. His lawyers are asking to disqualify the acting Attorney General Todd Blanche and U.S. Attorney Jeanine Pirro from being involved. They argue that both could be considered witnesses or victims as they were there, and their involvement could create a conflict of interest. And the U.S. and Iran are still operating under a very fragile ceasefire, but so far both sides appear to be in an impasse when it comes to peace talks.
16: Hopes fading for an early end to the Iran conflict. Israeli Prime Minister Benjamin Netanyahu telling CBS's 60 Minutes.
17: It's not over because there's still nuclear material, enriched uranium that has to be taken out of Iran.
16: And after President Trump rejected Iran's response to the latest ceasefire plan as totally unacceptable. Iran's foreign ministry has just insisted its only demands were for an end to the war, an end to the U.S. naval blockade, and the unfreezing of Iranian assets abroad. Tehran has threatened to retaliate against Britain and France, sending warships to the Strait of Hormuz, which remains blocked. Vicky Barker, CBS News, London.
18: All right, coming up, we're heading out to the playground, but first, 11:33, let's go see what the roads are looking like and traffic and weather together. The Subaru Retailers of New England, all-wheel drive traffic on the threes. Any holdups out there, Kev?
19: No, the roads are in good shape right now, especially if you're heading into downtown Boston. 93 South looking pretty good here from 95 right down to the lower deck and onto that Zakin Bridge into the O'Neill Tunnel. Leverett down ramp, yeah, you get some slowdowns next to the Zakin Bridge around the Garden Curve, getting on Sturro Drive. But once you get on Sturro, you're looking pretty good both directions here. Airport tunnels are wide open, as is the Tobin Bridge to and from Chelsea up to the north, much of the same. Route 1 free and clear through that Saga stretch, looking good up on 93 up through 495, as well as Route 3, Nashua to Burlington and back. Out to the west, the Mass Pike's looking good. Boston all the way out through the Sturbridge stretch, although Boston westbound, seeing some slowdowns here inside the Prue Tunnel. May have a work crew or something inside. Have to take a look at that. Expressways wide open both directions, looking pretty good on 24 and 95 south of town. Seeing a bit of a hang up here, Route 3 northbound after Route 3A in Duxbury. That looks like a work crew to me as well. 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Kevin Brennan, WBZ's Traffic on the Threes.
18: And at 11:34, seeing plenty of sun outside as we deal with some high clouds, and that's really the only major issue, except if you happen to be listening on Nantucket. You are just getting plenty of rain. These showers will not leave the island alone. It was raining a little bit in places like Chatham and over on other parts of the Outer Cape, but it looks like that has cleared up a bit, so that's good news. So save Nantucket. Massachusetts right now is looking good. Now, later on today, we'll get a high near 65 if you're inland, 60 right on the coast. Then for tonight, clearing with a low near 35 inland, 45 on the coast. And then for tomorrow, sun and clouds, breezy at times, and a high near 60. 57 degrees in Leominster right now, 61 in Topsfield, 61 in Brockton. In Boston at 11:35, it is partly sunny, and right now we're at 58. For the first time in well over a decade, the American Academy of Pediatrics has updated its guidelines on recess. Experts say many schools are cutting down recess time, especially for older kids, or in some cases, just cutting it out completely. They say, though, that shouldn't be happening. Here's WBC's James Rojas.
20: Many of us look back fondly at our schoolyard days.
21: We would do cops and robbers back in the day. That was always really fun.
22: Fake football with like a glove or a fake ball in the middle of the concrete.
23: Probably going on the swings.
24: Oh, it had to be the monkey bars. Literally just throw a ball up against the side of the building.
20: To us, it was just a bunch of fun. But according to the American Academy of Pediatrics, recess improves student academics, social relationships, as well as physical and mental health. That's why it recommends a minimum of 20 minutes of recess a day and multiple breaks, something many schools don't offer anymore.
24: Giving kids time to be kids is important. It's the best thing for their bodies, to get everything out, to play with other people, socialize.
20: At the Boston City Hall Plaza Playground, James Rojas, WBZ, Boston's News Radio.
18: And the son of a Brockton mechanic is making waves at the state level.
25: Since the cradle, Wilmer Lopes Pereira has been around cars. Mechanics is in the blood.
26: Yeah, I've been around it for a long time. I mean, I used to be a little kid going around and working on this, working on that, trying to help out as best I can.
25: His dad owns Felix Auto Repair, so perhaps it's no surprise that the Brockton High student made it to the Skills USA State Championships for auto skills. The first time a student has done that in Brockton High history. Wilmer works at his dad's shop for hours every single day after a full day of school. He has big plans for the future of the business.
26: I want to take over, in a sense, and grow, expand.
25: Wilmer says he's looking forward to going even further in the competition next year. He says he started at Brockton High with a ton of car knowledge, but auto classes here are helping him pick up the fine details.
26: All these little things that I didn't know as much, but I knew a part of it to extent.
25: Kyle Schaffel, WBZ, Boston's News Radio.
18: And police in Southbridge say they're looking into a viral video that appears to show a McDonald's employee contaminating food. The video appears to show the worker stuffing fries in her mouth before putting them in one of the company's red French fry boxes.
11: Police say they're working with McDonald's and the local Board of Health to figure out if the fries were actually served to somebody. The owners of the McDonald's in Southbridge call the video unacceptable. They say they're looking into this. It is 11:38, time for Bloomberg Business. And Andrew O'Day, the U.S. housing market bounced back. Well, it hasn't really played out that way, has it?
0: No, it really hasn't. The hoped-for spring housing boom looks like a bust again. Today, the National Association of Realtors says U.S. sales of previously owned homes, which account for most home sales, rose just 0.2% in April following March's nine-month low. April is usually when the housing market wakes up from its winter slumber. Holding sales back were average prices hitting new record highs and rising costs for food and fuel straining household budgets. Wall Street's indexes right now, a little bit higher. Dow gaining 45 points, NASDAQ up 75, S&P 500 rising 23, even as oil futures gained another 2% to $97.50 a barrel. Andrew O'Day, Bloomberg Business on WBZ, Boston's News Radio.
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28: If there's a dictionary of sports, Schadenfreude would certainly be in there because it's kind of fun when other teams lose, especially Philly. Fan reaction captured by ABC6 after the 76ers got smoked by the Knicks.
29: I ain't gonna lie, this is a Mother's Day massacre. I left my mom, you know what I mean, is thinking that I'm going down with the ship, so I gotta make it up to mama.
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28: This fan is flat out despondent.
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18: 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Weather together. We check it every 10 minutes. We've got the Subaru Retailers of New England all-wheel drive traffic on the threes. Here's Kevin.
0: All right, Nicole, got a pretty decent ride just about wherever you go. If you're south of town, coming up Route 3 northbound, watch out for a work crew just after Route 3A, heading up into that Duxbury stretch. Southbound's looking good from Braintree all the way down to the Braintree split. Sagamore's okay up and over in either direction to and from the Cape. Obviously, you got the ongoing work here at the Bourne Bridge. You're down to one lane each direction. Getting off Cape, not too bad. Getting on Cape, though, you're tied up here from Route 25, exit 10, up and over the bridge and over to the rotary. Looking pretty good on 24, 95, 95 southbound. Watch out for work crew by Route 140 here in Foxborough, slowing you down just a bit. Expressway's okay both directions, as are the river roads and airport tunnels downtown Boston. You're looking good over the Tobin Bridge to and from Chelsea. 93 northbound, you get some slowdowns just at Route 95. After that, you back up to speed heading up through the rest of Woburn and Wilmington. 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
18: It is 11:44 right now in Boston. We're looking at a nice, calm afternoon shaping up. We have seen some rain on Nantucket this morning, but it looks like that is starting to make its way out of that neck of the woods. That is certainly good news. We'll keep an eye on the radar here on WBZ. Temperatures getting into the upper 50s, low 60s. We've got a high today about 65 inland, about the low 60s where we are on the coast. For tonight, clearing out, low in the mid-30s inland. 45 in Boston, and then for tomorrow, much like today, a little breezier and a high near 60.
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18: Now at 11:45 in Boston right now, up to 60 degrees at Logan Airport. We'll get the full four-day forecast coming up in about 10 minutes. Joe Lundberg back from AccuWeather. I'm Nicole Davis. Good to be with you on this Monday. Here are the five things you need to know. U.S. health officials insist the hantavirus outbreak is posing little threat to the general public, even though an American has tested positive. The remains of a U.S. soldier who went missing in Morocco have now been recovered. U.S. and Iran reaching an impasse in peace negotiations. President Trump talking about the war right now at the White House. And the man accused of trying to assassinate the president at the White House Correspondents' Dinner has pled not guilty. Gas prices still on the rise as the U.S. and Iran grapple for control over the Strait of Hormuz. Our wallets have already been hit hard lately, but WBZ's Chris Fama takes a closer look at what this could mean for Memorial Day.
28: He's got plans for Memorial Day, but he's not super keen on them thanks to the price of gas.
10: Going up to Vermont, way upstate. It's a wedding. I got to do it, but not happy about $200 and whatever it's going to cost me in gas.
28: The very prospects of which have made this guy opt for a staycation.
10: See, my plans is going to be light because of gas. Just going to lay low, save money.
28: The current rate per gallon for gas in Massachusetts is almost $4.50, and AAA estimates 39 million will drive off for the holiday weekend. Shouldn't be a problem, he says.
12: No, I don't think it'll impact Memorial Day travel. Need to give Trump some time. Gas prices will level off.
28: Others aren't so sure it's going to be that easy.
10: It's looking like it's going to be a while, I'm not going to lie. You know, we're going to try to do the best we can, I guess.
28: Chris Fama, WBZ. Boston's News Radio.
18: And around Massachusetts, the drought is just getting worse, as we hear from WBZ's Jay Willett.
13: The Department of Energy and Environmental Affairs declares that most of the state's regions have worsened to a level 2 significant drought, including Greater Boston, the Connecticut River Valley, Central Massachusetts, and Nantucket. Only the Cape Cod region has improved. Over the past several months, some parts of the state have received as little as 60% of normal rainfall. Officials are asking residents to conserve water by fixing leaks, shortening showers, and only running the dishwasher when it's full. The Drought Task Force says the dry conditions reflect a longer-term trend dating back to late 2024. Jay Willett, WBZ, Boston's News Radio.
18: An update now on that old mill that was set on fire last month in Haverhill on Stevens Street. The Eagle Tribune reports the building was so badly damaged in that fire, it now has to be completely torn down. City Council has now approved an emergency order putting $5 million toward taking down what's left. At one point, that mill was almost two football fields long. Two firefighters were hurt trying to fight the blaze on April 28th. Crews still to this day dealing with hot spots. Three teenage girls are facing arson charges connected to that fire. Local researchers say that the United States has a higher death rate than many other wealthy countries around the world. CBS's Jared Hill.
14: The U.S. has increasingly higher death rates compared to other wealthy nations. Findings from Boston University's School of Public Health show that cardiovascular diseases like heart disease and hypertension, metabolic diseases like diabetes, Alzheimer's disease, and drug and alcohol issues account for the disparity. Research shows the U.S. had 12 million more deaths between 1999 and 2022 that could have been prevented compared to other high-income countries.
18: That study, which is published in JAMA Network Open, looked into mortality rates between 1999 and 2022. Researchers say excess deaths, of course, spiked toward the end of that time frame due to the COVID pandemic. If you like fancy chocolate, you might want to go check your pantry.
15: Spring and Mulberry has expanded its recall to all of its date-sweetened chocolate leaf bars. The company says it zeroed in on a single lot of the date ingredient as the likely source of possible salmonella contamination. There haven't been any confirmed cases of illness. The bars come in flavors ranging from blood orange to lavender rose, Earl Grey, mint leaf coffee, and mango chili. They've been available for sale online and in store since last August. Customers can get refunds by sending a picture of the bars, including the batch code, to Spring and Mulberry. Deborah Rodriguez, CBS News.
18: It's 11:49, and somebody, maybe you, could become very wealthy tonight. WBZ's Jared Brosnan has more.
16: After more than a year without a winner, the Megabucks jackpot has surpassed $17 million. And if the winner takes the cash option, they'd walk away with nearly $12 million. This is the fourth largest jackpot in Megabucks history. The record was set back in 1985 when a group of winners split $21.7 million. No one's matched all six numbers since last April, and the odds of winning the jackpot are roughly 1 in 7 million. Tonight's drawing is set for 9 o'clock. Jared Brosnan, WBZ, Boston's News Radio.
18: Over in Europe, Eurovision is about to get going in Vienna, Austria, and security is certainly tight. Paul Eidenberger of the Austrian Federal Police.
17: We have helicopters, we have many, many different people, bomb squads, K9 units, everyone with their speciality and their special use. Many of those special units will not be visible for the duration of the week and are always on site and can intervene in a moment's notice.
18: There is controversy over Israel being included due to the war in Gaza and allegations that Israel manipulated votes in last year's contest. The grand final of Eurovision is Saturday. It is 11:51. We've got traffic coming up.
7: You have the app, but do you have the story?
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27: Exactly.
19: That is where Lori comes in.
27: That's where you come in.
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18: It is 11:53. Every 10 minutes, you can count on us to go take a look at the roads. Inevitably, there's something going on out there. The Subaru Retailers of New England all-wheel drive traffic on the threes. Although, if there is right now, Kevin, I don't see it.
1: Yeah, you know what? Overall, we're in pretty decent shape. We do have a couple things south of town. One of them just coming in, Route 3 northbound, getting reports of a crash here at exit 20. That's Route 3A here in that Duxbury stretch. After that, we got a work crew now up by Route 14 in Duxbury. So watch out for some slowdowns getting by both. Beyond that work crew, you back up to speed with a nice ride all the way up to 93 here in Braintree. 24 is okay. 95 southbound. We've been dealing with a work crew here right at Route 140 in Foxborough. You got a minor tap of the brakes getting by that. Looking pretty good on the expressway right now, both directions between Boston and Braintree. Same with downtown Boston. Overall, a nice ride along the river roads. Storrow Drive eastbound, you're going to get some brake lights just after the Longfellow Bridge, getting up to the Leverett Circle traffic lights. Outbound lever connector's okay if you're heading to 93 northbound. But if you're heading into town, 93 southbound, the off-ramp to Storrow Drive, a little busy here around the Garden Curve. The airport tunnels are okay, and everybody up to the north is pretty much free and clear. 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
18: At 11:54, time for that four-day WBZ AccuWeather forecast, brought to us by John Sewer and Drain Cleaning.
2: This afternoon will be cool with clouds and some sun at times, high 61 to 65. Clearing tonight, those ranging from 39 in the coldest spots inland to 46 in downtown Boston. Sunshine mixed with some clouds tomorrow, breezy at times, high 60 to 64, 50s for the Cape and the islands. Wednesday will turn out mostly cloudy and become breezy with a couple of showers before the day is through. Wednesday's high 56 to 60. Thursday, cloudy and cool with periods of rain, the high near 60. I'm AccuWeather meteorologist Joe Lundberg, WBZ, Boston's News Radio.
18: Let's go get our temperatures out there right now. 57 degrees as we make our way into Marshfield. 59 as we get west of Boston into Worcester, north of the city in Amesbury. We're at 58. In Boston right now at 11:55. It is mostly sunny and 58 degrees.
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18: A new wellness clinic on the South Shore is taking a different approach to maternal mental health. Here's WBZ-TV's Brianna Pitts.
5: This kind of whole-body, holistic approach to healing is part of a new perinatal healthcare movement happening on the South Shore.
11: You know, if it doesn't exist, you have to build it. I was recently postpartum with my second child when I met Leanne. We became friends and she shared this idea or this, you know, this gap in care for women.
5: Co-founders Jackie McGill, a healthcare operations expert, and perinatal therapist Leanne Dupuy turned that idea into Soleo, blending soul, the Latin word for light, and Leo, a tribute to Leanne's son.
11: Leo passed shortly after birth. And something that I felt during that time was the way people showed up. There was like a lightness in this really dark time. So feeling that and then really wanting to give that to other women.
18: The clinic offers therapy, group circles, sound hearing, and intensive day programs, all designed to feel more like a sanctuary than a doctor's office. Let's go to Shrewsbury, where a little bear had to be put right and relocated after it was roaming around and a little bit lost. The fire department in Shrewsbury says it got a report yesterday about the bear. Crews eventually went over toward Route 9 by Walnut Street, tranquilized the bear, put him on some bags of ice, and brought him to a more rural area and let him go. It's not clear why the little bear was roaming around in the streets, but the fire department thinks he was just

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10: High noon in Boston, mostly sunny. We're at 58 degrees at Logan Airport on this Monday. Good to have you with us as we start the work week. I'm Nicole Davis. Here is what's happening. Americans who were aboard the cruise ship at the center of the deadly hantavirus outbreak are back in the United States. They were taken to Nebraska aboard a medical evacuation flight from the Canary Islands in Spain. On board that flight, one person tested positive. At least one other started to show symptoms. Public health officials maintaining today the outbreak poses little risk to the general public. CBS's Ian Lee has more from Omaha.
11: But there is a lot of fear among the general public bringing these people back here and about what risk people here have. Health officials have been trying to tamp those down. This is what they said.
12: This is not COVID. It's not going to spread like a pandemic virus, like COVID did, like a coronavirus did. It spreads far less efficiently. There aren't any treatments, successful treatments for this virus. Ivermectin certainly isn't an effective treatment. It doesn't work against this virus.
10: Three people have died since that outbreak started on the MV Hondius. A person from France is among the latest to test positive. They are being quarantined in Paris. Now to the war in the Middle East, and it appears to once again be at an impasse. President Trump, moments ago speaking at the White House, said the ceasefire with Iran is, quote, unbelievably weak and on, in his words, life support. He has rejected Iran's latest proposal to end the conflict. The Iranian Foreign Ministry today saying the U.S. is, quote, insisting on one-sided views and making unreasonable demands. ABC's Jonathan Carl.
13: President Trump didn't say what specifically he objected to in Iran's counteroffer, but the future of Iran's nuclear program has been the major sticking point from the beginning. The president has sent mixed messages on Iran's nuclear material. In an interview last month, he said he didn't care about removing Iran's remaining stockpile of enriched uranium, saying, quote, that's so far underground, I don't care about that.
10: Oil prices did spike again overnight on the news, but gas prices stateside are holding relatively stable today. AAA says the national average is flat from yesterday at $4.52 a gallon for regular. In Massachusetts, it is flat as well from yesterday at $4.46. Now, there, of course, are calls all over the country to do something to get down the price of gas. Energy Secretary Chris Wright says the president is open to any and all ideas.
14: Wright was asked about possible measures, including
7: suspending the federal gas tax during an interview with NBC's Meet the Press.
14: All measures that can be taken

0: to lower the price of at the pump and lower the prices for Americans this administration is in support of.
1: His comments come as gas prices hit a national average of $4.52 on Sunday, according to AAA. It's an increase of more than 50% since the start of the Iran war. Drivers in California are still paying the most in the nation at over $6 a gallon on average. I'm Mark Mayfield.
2: All right, it's 12:03. Let's go see how the roads are doing in traffic and weather together. We check that every 10 minutes. Subaru Retailers of New England, all-wheel drive. Traffic on the threes. Not too many holdups out there, Kevin.
3: Yeah, not at all. They're looking pretty good just about wherever you go. If you're up to the north, got a nice ride up on 495 between Lawrence and Littleton. No troubles on that upper end of 128 here from Linfield all the way down to the Mass Pike and back. Downtown Boston, free and clear, 93 over the Sachem Bridge and through the O'Neill Tunnel. Got a little company on that levered down ramp just around the Garden Curve, but the river roads, airport tunnels are all in good shape. Expressways wide open right now from Boston down to Braintree and back, just shy of about 10 minutes here in either direction. Route 3 northbound, we have reports of a crash here at Route 3A in Duxbury. State police came up, couldn't find anything, so nothing showing there. Then we had a work crew up at Route 14 in Duxbury, slowing it down just a bit there. 24 is looking good, both directions down at 495 in Rainham. 95 southbound, watch out for a work crew here at Route 140 in Foxborough. Mass Pike, that's free and clear both directions between Boston and Sturbridge, and 495 is okay to and from the Mass Pike. Downtown Worcester, you got a nice ride along Route 290 in either direction. Kevin Brennan, WBZ's Traffic on the Threes.
2: And the weather, it's looking pretty good out there right now. Just refreshing my temperatures here, seeing many of us now in the low 60s. We have been watching some showers on Nantucket over the past couple of hours. It looks like that is still the case. So if you're listening on Nantucket on the iHeartRadio app or your smart speaker, it is still a little bit wet, but that will not last, I promise. Now, later on this afternoon, we'll get to just about 65 inland, 60 right on the coast, a bit of a breeze out there. For tonight, clearing and a low in the mid-30s inland, 45 in Boston. And then for tomorrow, looking good, very much like today, with a mix of sun and clouds, breezy at times, and a high near 60. Next round of rain for most of us coming in on Wednesday afternoon. 61 degrees in Pawtucket right now. We're at 62 in Holden, north of Boston, 61 in Newburyport. In Boston at 12:05, it is mostly sunny and 58. As spring really starts to ramp up, so are not one, but two major construction projects around Boston. WBZ's James Rojas has more on that from North Station.
4: The project to replace the drawbridge that connects commuter rail trains from North Station to across the Charles begins this month. When Philip from Eastie heard about it, the first thing that crossed his mind was,
5: I'm happy that I'm going to be retiring soon.
4: This project kicks off right before one of the busiest summers Boston has seen in a long time, though the MBTA says there will be no interruptions or significant impacts to rail or Amtrak services.
5: It's just only one way to get in. So you have all these trains, so you have to wait for others. So I can't imagine if they're going to have construction.
4: Another project ramping up is happening along a large portion of Soro Drive, with overnight closures to make repairs now extending into the weekend. At North Station, James Rojas, WBZ, Boston's News Radio.
2: 12:06, memorial services for a fallen state trooper have been scheduled for this week. Here's WBZ's Jay Willett.
6: Massachusetts is preparing to say goodbye to a fallen hero. Trooper Kevin Trainer's funeral is set for this week at St. James Church in Salem, and the Massachusetts State Police releases details on the ceremony. Honors will include a riderless horse, a three-volley rifle salute, taps, a flyover by the state police air wing, and a final radio call where dispatchers will call Trooper Trainer's name one last time before declaring him code 4 out of service. His badge number 5179 will be retired and never issued again. 30-year-old Trooper Trainer died from his injuries sustained from a crash with a wrong-way driver last week on Route 1 in Linfield. He's being remembered with full honors befitting a fallen member of the State Police. Jay Willett, WBZ, Boston's News Radio.
2: It is 12:07. Other news now, over to Hollywood news. Two native men from Cambridge, or two men who are natives of Cambridge, Matt Damon and Ben Affleck, are being sued by police officers in Miami. This over a film on Netflix.
7: Stay off the radios, no call-outs.
8: The suit says that Affleck and Damon's movie The Rip caused reputational harm because of the film's depiction of law enforcement, defaming the real officers who allegedly inspired it, causing substantial harm to their personal and professional reputations.
9: You should just take whatever money you want and walk away.
8: The Rip follows two cops caught up in a drug raid. They find a huge amount of cash, try to figure out what to do with it. No comment yet from Damon and Affleck's Artist Equity Production Company. Matt Wolf, CBS News.
2: And no comment either from Netflix. And the rising cost of business has some companies scaling back their investment plans.
10: Companies surveyed by the National Association for Business Economics say their sales remain resilient, but
11: costs have risen amidst the Middle East conflict, and that kind of has an effect of constraining profits and dampening plans for hiring and investment.
10: The association's Lester Jones says only half the businesses surveyed are passing their cost increases onto their customers.
11: As we see general levels of inflation grow and we see profit margins have pressure put upon them, then, you know, the ability to pass on price becomes a little bit less.
10: Michael Wallace, CBS News.
2: 12:08, time for Bloomberg Business. And Andrew O'Day, let's talk about Sony Music's new vast catalog.
12: Yeah, Sony Music is acquiring a dizzyingly large catalog of songs. Following talks reported by Bloomberg last week, Sony Music is acquiring Recognition Music Group, a joint venture managed by funds including Blackstone and GIC. Price undisclosed, but sources say it could be $4 billion. Recognition's portfolio includes rights to more than 4,500 songs from artists spanning multiple genres, such as Journey, Justin Bieber, 50 Cent, George Benson. Today, President Trump says he's considering restarting the paused escort of commercial ships through the Strait of Hormuz. He also says the U.S.-Iran ceasefire is on life support. Wall Street's a bit whipsawed by all that. Right now, the Dow losing 10, NASDAQ gaining 96, S&P gaining 24. Andrew O'Day, Bloomberg Business on WBZ, Boston's News Radio.
2: Thanks, Andrew. Okay, 12:09, we have traffic and weather together coming up in just a few minutes. Then in the news at 12:15, cities and towns around Massachusetts are still vying for more funding ahead of the World Cup. More on that just ahead.
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21: The Red Sox have the day off before beginning a series against the Phillies, which is a good thing after this weekend against Tampa.
22: Two-out runner at first, 1-0 raise for Masataka Yoshida. The slow roller right to Williamson at second. He'll flip it over to Valade, and it ends up being a scoreless inning.
23: Ground ball toward the hole, and that's going to get away from Story. Cortez, it's going to score, and Simpson's going to wind up at second base.
21: Rays TV with the call. Boston manager Chad Tracy with the explanation.
24: You know, I think we could do better, giving ourselves more chances. That's been much better here as of late, but today just not enough big chances for us.
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2: 12:13, traffic and weather together. 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
3: All right, Nicole, just took a call from the BZ phone for 617-701-1030. Got a couple tire blowouts here. First of all, Pike westbound tire debris reported, mostly in the right lane here before the Framingham rest area. So watch out for that. May want to work your way over to the left if you're coming up on that. And over in Needham, 128 southbound, tractor-trailer tire debris reported in all travel lanes here after Highland Avenue, right through that Needham Flats area before Great Plain Ave. So watch out. You may be dodging some tire debris in the roadway. 128, 95 southbound after Highland Ave here in Needham. Everybody else seems to be looking pretty good. The expressway's wide open both directions. If you're on 95 southbound here in Foxborough, you got a little slowdown approaching the work crews at Route 140. Looking good over on 24, Route 3 northbound. We had a work crew working their way up past Route 14 in Duxbury. Doesn't seem to be much of a delay there. Heading on Cape, the Bourne Bridge, 25 eastbound, hung up exit 10 up and over the bridge into the rotary. Got that ongoing work on the Bourne Bridge until May 20th. You're down to 1 lane in each direction. Looking good over at the Sagamore Bridge. Downtown Boston, River Roads, airport tunnels all on time. 93 southbound okay on the lower deck Zakim Bridge. You hung up on that levered down ramp here around the Garden Curve. Kevin Brennan, WBZ's Traffic on the Threes.
2: We've got some clouds out there, but for the most part, we are staying dry. We do still have some light showers over Nantucket, and it looks like those are starting to fade a little bit. But again, if you are listening on Nantucket right now on the iHeartRadio app, you are likely going to be dealing with that for at least a little while longer. Now, later on this afternoon, we should see some clearing conditions in the southeastern Mass region, and most of us right now just have plenty of sun and some high clouds. We're getting up to 65 inland and 60 right on the coast. For tonight, clearing, a low in the mid-30s inland, 45 in Boston. Looking good tomorrow as well. Sun and clouds, breezy, and a high near 60.
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2: 59 degrees in Boston right now at Logan Airport. It's 12:16 on a Monday. I know, we are going to make it through the work week, I promise, and Memorial Day's not too far off. It's good to have you with us. I'm Nicole Davis. Here are the five things you need to know. A short time ago at the White House, President Trump said the ceasefire with Iran is still in effect, but said it's on, quote, life support. Meantime, the president says he'll suspend the national gas tax, trying to curb rising fuel prices due to the war. Two more people who were on the ship at the center of the hantavirus outbreak have tested positive. One is an American who's being quarantined in Nebraska. And Boston police are searching for suspects after a string of unrelated shootings over the weekend around the city. The state is soon going to announce the winners of the second wave of World Cup grant funding. And several cities south of Boston say they want a piece. Here's WBZ's Jared Brosnan.
0: Round two of World Cup grant funding focuses on traffic and public safety. State Rep Marcus Vaughn is pushing hard for the communities off Route 1.
1: $180,000 that Walpole put in for. I think there was just a little bit over $200,000 that Wrentham put in for.
0: But there's only $2 million up for grabs for the cities and towns that applied. One of Vaughn's biggest concerns in this neck of the woods is match day traffic, with four of the seven games falling on weekdays.
1: Obviously, with people trying to get to and from work and pick up their kids, it's going to be a little bit hectic, so we're just trying to mitigate a lot of the traffic concerns.
0: And provide a fun, safe environment for the fans coming in.
1: We, hope people visit, Wrentham and Plainville and Walpole, all these towns up and down the Route 1 corridor, because we have a lot to offer.
0: From Wrentham, I'm Jared Brosnan, WBZ Boston's News Radio.
2: And of course, we're going to be watching the roads as we always do. Traffic and weather together every 10 minutes on the threes. And especially, you're going to want to make sure you're tuned into that if you're heading to the World Cup. Let's go downtown in Boston, where flimsy bike lane flex posts were destroyed during the winter. And WBZ's Jim McKay reports on Boylston Street, something a little more permanent is going in.
4: We are really looking for the city to finish this as soon as possible.
5: One of the many bike riders here along Boylston Street who tell me right now riding in this stretch of busy downtown Boston is almost like playing chicken, as there's no clear markings outside of the paint on the pavement for bike riders and traffic.
6: I want to be separated from cars.
5: The well-known flex posts, which can easily be bent and broken, flew out of here along with the snow from the winter, and soon these little barrier bumps known as zebras will be installed on the pavement in their place.
6: I would love it, yes. I don't want to be near cars at all.
5: Can't happen soon enough. For now, riders will simply have to make do and hope drivers remember to share the road. Along Boylston Street, Jim McKay, WBZ, Boston's News Radio.
2: Americans around the country are trying to cut back on spending because of the high cost of living, and especially when it comes to travel. Gas prices keep climbing, and today we're seeing, according to AAA, a gallon of regular here in Massachusetts is going to run you about $4.46. Now, the top federal transportation official is getting a bit of flack over a recent road trip his family took. Here's ABC's Sophie Flay.
25: Transportation Secretary Sean Duffy is facing backlash over his new reality show called The Great American Road Trip.
26: Welcome to Montana.
25: It follows Duffy and his family traveling across the country to celebrate the United States' 250th anniversary. Former Transportation Secretary Pete Buttigieg called the series brutally out of touch, while his husband criticized it as a multi-month taxpayer-funded family road trip. But Duffy responding, saying, zero taxpayer dollars were spent on my family, and saying the goal of the show was to rediscover what makes America great.
2: This is certainly not Duffy's first foray into reality TV. As you might remember, back in 1997, he was here in Boston on The Real World. He also made an appearance on Road Rules All-Stars. Harvard faculty are voting this week on a proposal that would make it even tougher for students to earn top marks. WBZ's Jeremy Russ has more.
27: Harvard is thinking about making it so no more than 20% of students in a given course can receive an A. Professors would have a little leeway to give out a few more A's on top of that to cushion the effect of the policy in small classes. The number of A's the university gives out has skyrocketed in recent years, and supporters of this new proposal say it would restore the university's academic rigor. Opponents, on the other hand, say it would force professors to focus on grading strategically and less on actually teaching. Despite mixed feelings from students and faculty, a school spokesperson tells the Boston Globe there hasn't been any substantive petition movement against the proposal. If enacted, the policy would go into effect in the fall of 2027. Jeremy Russ, WBZ, Boston's News Radio.
2: And a student over at Holyoke Community College has been suspended, accused of recording people in campus bathrooms. The student is accused of using a cell phone to record other people as they use the restroom. The Hendon County DA's office is investigating. The school says the student has been banned from campus as all this plays out. 12:21, we have traffic in 2 minutes, the forecast in three.
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2: 1223, traffic and weather together, starting on the roads. The Subaru Retailers of New England, all-wheel drive, traffic on the threes. Kevin, what are we watching out there?
12: Well, we've been dealing with some tire debris in the roadway. Haven't heard much more of it, but got a couple calls in the BZ phone for us here in Needham, 12895 southbound after Kendrick Street. In that Needham Flats area, get reports of some tire debris across all travel lanes. So watch out. You may be dodging some of that tractor trailer tire debris here. 12895 southbound after Kendrick Street here in Needham. 95 southbound, you got some slowdowns getting by the work zone at Route 140 in Foxborough. So watch out for that. Looking pretty good over on Route 24. Route 3 overall in pretty decent shape between Plymouth and Braintree. Heading to the Cape right now, 25 eastbound, you're hung up here. Exit 10 up and over the Bourne Bridge with the ongoing work. Looking pretty good at the Sagamore Bridge. Westbound on the Mass Pike, we also had reports of some tire debris, mostly in the right lane before the Framingham rest area. Everybody else on the Pike is looking pretty good. Downtown Boston, nice ride along the river roads. The airport tunnels are wide open if you're heading to and from Boston Logan. 93 is a great ride on the Zakim Bridge and through the O'Neill Tunnel. A lever connector, the down ramp here heading to Sturrow Drive. You're hung up next to the Zakim Bridge and around the Garden Curve. Kevin Brennan, WBZ's Traffic on the Threes.
2: Okay, back to you in a few, but right now at 1224, let's go get the four-day WBZ AccuWeather forecast. 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
13: Remaining cool this afternoon with clouds and some sun and a high of 61 to 65. Gradual clearing tonight will dip to 39 of the coldest spots inland, 46 in the city. For tomorrow, sunshine mixing with clouds at times. It'll become breezy, the high 60 to 64, holding in the 50s on much of the Cape and the islands. Now, Wednesday will become mostly cloudy and breezy with a couple of showers later in the day, high 56 to 60. Periods of rain and cool Thursday, the high near 60. I'm AccuWeather meteorologist Joe Lundberg, WBZ, Boston's News Radio.
2: Our temperatures out there right now, we're at 62 degrees in Taunton, west of Boston. In Worcester, it's 57. Getting over north of the city in Beverly, 61. And in Boston right now, it's 60.
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2: And it's time for New England Business at 1225. They say America runs on Dunkin', but Dunkin' could soon be running on public shares. Parent company Inspire Brands says it's made moves toward an initial public offering. Bloomberg reports the IPO could raise about $2 billion for the company, which also owns chains like Sonic, Jimmy John's, and Buffalo Wild Wings. Inspire says the money will go toward paying expenses and cutting down debt. If 10,000 steps a day for better health seems a little overwhelming, maybe you have an office job or you just don't get around that much to move, try aiming for this instead.
16: New research out of Europe finds that walking 8,500 steps a day can help people keep the weight off after dieting. The scientists who conducted the study say it's best for dieters to increase their daily step count during the dieting phase and maintain that count after in order to prevent regaining weight. Research suggests reducing caloric intake played a greater role in weight loss during the diet.
2: That is CBS's Jared Hill. And even though, yes, we've had some rain lately, we are struggling to break the ongoing drought.
1: The Department of Energy and Environmental Affairs declares that most of the state's regions have worsened to a level 2 significant drought, including Greater Boston, the Connecticut River Valley, Central Massachusetts, and Nantucket. Only the Cape Cod region has improved. Over the past several months, some parts of the state have received as little as 60% of normal rainfall. Officials are asking residents to conserve water by fixing leaks, shortening showers, and only running the dishwasher when it's full. The Drought Task Force says the dry conditions reflect a longer-term trend dating back to late 2024. Jay Willette, WBZ, Boston's News Radio.
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2: Partly sunny in Boston right now at Logan Airport, where it's 61 degrees. It is 12:30 on this Monday. 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Good afternoon. I'm Nicole Davis, and here's what's happening. The man accused of storming into the White House Correspondents' Dinner armed with guns and knives has pled not guilty at his arraignment. Cole Allen was in federal court for that arraignment today. He's charged with attempting to assassinate President Trump and firing a shotgun at a Secret Service agent. His lawyers are now asking to disqualify Acting Attorney General Todd Blanche and U.S. Attorney Jeanine Pirro from being involved in the prosecution. They argue Blanche and Pirro could be considered victims or witnesses in the case, as they were there at the time, and their involvement could create a conflict of interest. At 12:31, we're watching some breaking news out of the White House. Short time ago, President Trump said he will suspend the federal gas tax to try to help fight surging fuel prices. The cost of gas has skyrocketed since the start of the war with Iran. Today, AAA says the average price for a gallon of regular in Massachusetts is $4.46. It's slightly higher on a nationwide scale. The president's comment came while he was taking questions during an event on maternal health care. He also commented on the state of the ceasefire.
0: I would say the ceasefire is on massive life support, where the doctor walks in and says, sir, your loved one has approximately a 1% chance of living.
2: Now, yesterday, Iran released its long-awaited response to the White House's latest peace proposal, President Trump calling that response totally unacceptable. The two sides appear to be hung up on the future of Iran's nuclear program. President Trump wants Tehran to roll it back. Tehran, though, says that is a red line. And Americans who were aboard that cruise ship struck by a hantavirus outbreak, the MV Hondius, are now back in the United States. ABC's Jim Ryan says most are in quarantine at the University of Nebraska Medical Center.
4: That includes one in a biocontainment unit, a bubble. The other two were taken to Atlanta's Emory University for further assessment and care. Dr. Brendan Jackson of the CDC says those testing negative and showing no symptoms might soon be able to go home.
5: We want to do this in the least restrictive way possible that is still safe, that protects the health and safety of both the passengers and their communities.
4: For everyone who is aboard the Hondius, the next 42 days will be spent carefully watching for symptoms of hantavirus. Jim Ryan, ABC News.
2: It is 12:33. Traffic and weather together every 10 minutes. You can definitely count on that here on WBZ. Subaru Retailers of New England, all-wheel drive, traffic on the threes. Definitely volume out there, Kev, but no major holdups.
12: Yeah, no major problems. We are seeing one holdup here up on 495 southbound in Tewksbury. We got a work crew working their way past Route 38 here, so watch out for delays getting by that. Once you get beyond it, you're looking pretty good on into Chelmsford getting by Route 3. And down past the Chelmsford rest area. 128, 95 north and southbound, looking pretty good here between Waltham and Wakefield. Route 1 is running nicely both directions through Saugus and downtown Boston. The river roads and airport tunnels are all on time. 93 looks good both directions here through the O'Neill Tunnel. That Leverett down ramp off of 93 southbound, you can make it all the way down to the garden, just slow around the garden curve here. If you're heading south of town, that southbound expressway, it's getting a little bit busier here. You got a pocket of slowdown getting by Mass Avenue. A little busy again down by the South Bay on ramp on towards Savin Hill. You get beyond that gas tank, you're back up to speed. Northbound expressway, just a little tap of the brakes at Columbia Road, and then you're moving much better into the northbound tip O'Neill Tunnel. 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
2: It's 12:34, and right now looking outside, I see nothing but sun and just a few high clouds. A little bit of a breeze, but certainly nothing that's going to really get in the way. Some wind gusts up to about 15 miles an hour. And for the rest of the afternoon, we will see more of the same. Now, we have definitely had some showers on Nantucket. It looks like those are starting to make their way out to sea, but it is still slightly wet in that part of the state. And give it a few more minutes, and you should be in much better shape. For tonight, clearing, we have a low in the mid-30s inland, mid-40s if you're right on the coast. And for tomorrow, very much like today, with a mix of sun and clouds and a high near 60, definitely breezy at times, and the wind is going to really whip up on Wednesday. Got some showers moving through that day and a high in the mid-50s, heavier, steadier rain on Wednesday night. 61 degrees in Fitchburg right now. Over to Lawrence, we're at 61. South of Boston in Rockland, you're at 60. And in Boston at 12:35, it is partly cloudy and 61. The Boston Public School Committee is considering new policies to regulate artificial intelligence in the classroom. Here's WBZ's Amanda Keene.
6: AI is becoming more accessible, and as much as convenience comes with that technology, safety is a concern too. That's why Boston Public Schools is proposing an AI policy for their students, schools, and staff. According to Superintendent of Schools Mary Skipper, this is something that parents, teachers, and students have all been asking for.
7: It provides clear guidelines for safe, responsible, and ethical use of AI.
6: The first set of guidelines for AI was released 3 years ago, and part of these guidelines include constant revision in the hopes to keep up with the ever-evolving technology. Chief Technology Officer Lisa Irie.
8: And this is something that we are constantly reviewing and updating with clear expectations while ensuring all students and staff build AI literacy.
6: The school committee will be asked to vote on this policy at a future meeting. Amanda Keene, WBZ, Boston's News Radio.
2: The state trooper who was killed in a crash on Route 1 last week will be laid to rest later on this week on Wednesday. Kevin Traynor was killed when the wrong-way driver hit his cruiser in Linfield. His wake will be tomorrow in the afternoon at the Conway Cahill Broder Funeral Home in Peabody. Calling hours are 4 to 7. Then a memorial mass is planned for Wednesday morning in Salem, where he grew up. It's happening at St. James Church on Federal Street. The mass starts at 11. Anybody who wishes to pay their respects is part of the processional lining up on Boston Street around 9:45. One of the biggest vacation weekends of the year is on the way, but the growing pinch on your wallet might force you to keep it close to home.
9: The price of gas,
10: it just keeps going up.
9: $4.46 per gallon in Massachusetts, up nearly $1.50 from a year ago.
11: It's ridiculous.
9: Particularly as the summer nears and folks get set to hit the open road. Take Memorial Day, when an estimated 39 million people will travel by car, a record number according to AAA. Even though experts predict go-go juice will be at $5 or higher come the holiday weekend.
13: We go up to Arcadia, Maine, you know, for our vacation. It'll stink the person that's going to be doing the driving.
9: Are you going to kick in a little gas money?
13: We always do. Either we buy the groceries, you know, it all evens out.
9: Chris Valma, WBZ, Boston's News Radio.
2: And that higher cost of everything is not stopping us from making those impulse buys.
12: 4 out of 5 consumers say they've made an impulse buy this year. The shopping spree continues even as a survey from marketing agency PartnerCentric finds that more than half of shoppers have tighter budgets this year. Gen Z and millennial consumers are most likely to have made an impulse buy, with food being the top category. Clothes came in a close second, followed by electronics. I'm Rory O'Neill.
2: It's 12:38, time for Bloomberg Business. And Andrew O'Day, let's talk about the race for the hantavirus vaccine.
18: Yes, although, Nicole, the World Health Organization calls the public risk low and human-to-human transmission rare, this month's outbreak of hantavirus on a cruise ship is prompting market bets that prevention and treatment of hantavirus could be big money makers. Topping the list of companies standing to benefit is Moderna of Cambridge, which has been working on hantavirus vaccines for years prior to this outbreak. Moderna says its efforts are early stage but ongoing. Its stock rose 8% early today before paring back. Not really paring back right now with the main indexes on Wall Street. We're back to across-the-board gains, modest as they are. Dow up 22, S&P gaining 24, NASDAQ up a little more solid 87. Andrew O'Day, Bloomberg Business on WBZ, Boston's News Radio.
2: 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That update coming up at 12:45 after traffic and weather together.
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17: The rumors are out there surrounding Celtics swingman Jaylen Brown, but that's nothing new.
19: It has been one trade rumor after another. You know, in the late teens, it was Anthony Davis and Kawhi Leonard. In the early 2020s, it was Kevin Durant. The most recent rumors coming after Jaylen Brown co-led the team to the finals in 2022. That was a trade rumor I was told that didn't sit well with Jaylen that offseason.
17: So to put it mildly, says Chris Mannix on the NBA on NBC, when people hear that Brown may be frustrated with things within the Celtics organization,
19: It's been a complicated relationship. So if there is some tension between Jaylen and the organization, that is understandable.
17: Chris Fama, WBZ. Boston's News Radio.
2: At 12:43, let's go see what's going on the roads. Traffic and weather together time. 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Here's Kevin.
12: All right, Nicole, we'll start it off southbound on that expressway. Not too bad coming down past Mass Hill. You got a little company here coming down through Savin Hill towards the gas tank. You get beyond the tank, you're looking pretty good down to the split. Northbound expressway, a little slow down at Columbia Road, and then much better up to the tunnel. Route 3 looks good, especially on the southbound side. Braintree all the way down to Plymouth. 24 is a nice ride here from Randolph, getting down through Rainham. 95 southbound, we do have a work crew here at Route 140, slowing it down just a bit. Foxborough, you get beyond that, you got a nice ride all the way down past 495 and on into the Attleboro stretch. If you're heading to the Cape, looking pretty good overall. Sagamore Bridge, okay. Ongoing work at the Bourne Bridge got you back on the Route 25, but really just slow over the bridge itself. Mass Pike, no real big troubles here at all. In fact, from Boston all the way out to Sturbridge, you're in pretty decent shape. No troubles on 495 to and from the Mass Pike. We do have a work crew up in Tewksbury. This is 495 southbound at Route 38, and that's backing you up for about a half mile. 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Kevin Brennan, WBZ's Traffic on the Threes.
2: And for the rest of the afternoon, we'll see a mix of sun and clouds. We did have some showers out there over Nantucket. Looks like those have now moved out to sea, so we are in much better shape in southeastern Massachusetts. Temperatures are in the mid to upper 50s on the coast. Right now, seeing some 60s for most of us on the inland side of things. And for tonight, we get down to about the mid-30s inland, mid-40s right on the coast. For tomorrow, another great day out there. Sun and clouds, breezy at times, and high near 60.
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2: 60 degrees at Logan Airport right now. We've got partly cloudy skies at 12:45. That full forecast coming up in just a few minutes. I'm Nicole Davis. It's Monday. Thanks for joining us as we shake off the weekend and kind of get back into the swing of things. Here are the five things you need to know. President Trump a short time ago saying he plans to suspend the federal gas tax in an effort to curb skyrocketing fuel costs. Meantime, the president says the ceasefire with Iran is still in effect, but it's on, quote, life support. Two more passengers from the MV Hondius have tested positive for the Hanta virus. One is an American who's under quarantine in Nebraska. And the remains of an American soldier who went missing in Morocco this month have been recovered. A Brockton High student who grew up fixing cars has big plans for his father's shop. Here's WBC's Kyle Shavel.
0: Brockton High sophomore Wilmer Lopes Pereira recently took home first place at a regional auto skills competition.
4: I would say it's an important concept, you know, of being the first one at Brockton High to do it in general.
0: A Brockton High student had never placed that high before at the Skills USA competition. But maybe it isn't surprising that Wilmer's the guy to have done it. He's been working on cars for his entire life, growing up at his dad's auto repair shop. And on top of schoolwork, homework, and football, he still works there every single day.
4: Yeah, right after school. I mean, I leave here at maybe sometimes I leave here at 3:20, sometimes I leave here at 2, and I go straight there maybe till 6 or 7.
0: Naturally, Wilmer says he came into Brockton High's automotive program with a pretty good understanding of cars.
4: But most of the concepts, like, I know it basically.
0: Still, he says there's always something to learn. He wants to expand Felix Auto Repair to multiple locations when he graduates. Kyle Schaffel, WBZ, Boston's News Radio.
2: And speaking of school, getting outside, if you're in elementary school, even junior high and parts of high school, it's really important to have that time for recess. WBZ's James Rojas has more on the role of recess and how crucial it is for learning.
5: Every person I spoke to going into work began to smile when I said the word recess and asked what they loved doing the most during that time as a kid in school.
7: Foursquare was really great, and sometimes we would just take one of my friend's shoes and just throw it to each other. Like, we didn't have balls, we would just take a shoe and toss a shoe around.
5: Games like that not only grow social relationships, but also help students become more attentive and productive in the classroom, according to the American Academy of Pediatrics. It's something these adults, but still kids at heart, agree with.
7: I had ADD as a kid, I still do. You gotta move around, you gotta get that energy out, so kids should be outside playing.
8: Yeah, recess is awesome. I wish we could have it as adults.
5: The Academy just released its first new guidance in 13 years about how and why the unstructured time needs to be protected. At the Boston City Hall Playground, James Rojas, WBZ, Boston's News Radio.
2: All right, 1248, updating the story out of Lynn we've been bringing you today. A mother there has not been detained by ICE, despite being told she would be during her regularly scheduled immigration meeting today. Mariola Perez has been seeking asylum in the United States for more than a decade after fleeing violence in Guatemala. She's a paraeducator who has a son with complex medical needs. Now, dozens of residents of Lynn attended rallies in support of her yesterday, and Lynn Mayor Jared Nicholson and city councilors have been speaking out against her deportation. We have reached out to ICE for comment, but again, we have learned Mariola Perez will not be deported after she was told she would be. Local researchers believe the United States, according to new data, has a higher death rate than many other wealthy countries around the world. Here's CBS's Jared Hill.
21: The U.S. has increasingly higher death rates compared to other wealthy nations. Findings from Boston University's School of Public Health show that cardiovascular diseases like heart disease and hypertension, metabolic diseases like diabetes, Alzheimer's disease, and drug and alcohol issues account for the disparity. Research shows the U.S. had 12 million more deaths between 1999 and 2022 that could have been prevented compared to other high-income countries.
2: That study looked into mortality rates between 1999 and 2022. Researchers say excess deaths spiked toward the end of that time frame, of course, because of the height of COVID. If you want to find out more, the study is published in JAMA Network Open. It is graduation season, but there's not a lot of optimism among young people getting their degrees.
22: A new survey finds newly minted college graduates and young workers have fading hopes for their futures, with the lowest confidence levels in the job market in the past 2 years. While older Americans say prospects at work are just fine, the research shows the confidence gap between the younger and older generations in the U.S. is far greater than in any of the more than 140 nations in the study. 43% of the 15 to 34-year-old crowd are disillusioned with work, while more than 60% of those 55 and above say there is no problem. That's almost a polar opposite from opinions in other countries. Jay Willette, WBZ, Boston's News Radio.
2: And at 1250, before we take a look at traffic, new security video has been released from the Denver airport, showing a person back on Friday walking onto the active runway and also showing the moment that person was struck and killed by a plane that was taking off.
6: The 12-foot-high razor wire top perimeter fence the victim scaled is meant to keep people from intentionally getting onto airport property.
9: And then the other reason it's there, and the irony of the situation, is to keep people from inadvertently walking onto the airfield from a safety perspective.
6: Aviation specialist Jeff Price, a dozen people were hurt during the evacuation of the plane after it struck that person. Federal investigators may look at that aspect of the incident. Jim Ryan, ABC News.
2: It's 12:51. Traffic coming up in 2 minutes.
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2: And at 12:53, traffic and weather together. Subaru Retailers of New England, all-wheel drive, traffic on the threes. Kevin, where are we off to now?
24: Well, we're going to start off with these slowdowns up in Tewksbury. You got about a mile back up now, approaching the work crews here on 495 southbound, right at Route 38. So tack on a couple extra minutes to get through that backup, and then you're okay after that, getting down past Route 3 and beyond. Getting out of the city up to the north, 93 northbound, free and clear up through Medford. A little slow up at 95. After that, though, you back up to speed with a nice ride all the way up past 495. Outbound Tobin Bridge, yeah, you're okay getting over to the Chelsea side, free and clear after that, getting all the way up through Saugus and into the Linfield Tunnel. 128 95 northbound, that's a nice ride from the Mass Pike all the way up past Route 93. Now that southbound expressway, you're looking good getting by Mass Avenue. Tighten up a little bit here, South Bay down through Savin Hill, you're back up to speed after that. Northbound expressway, a little slow at Columbia Road. Looking good down on Routes 3 and 24. 95 southbound. Watch out for a work crew here at Route 140 in Foxborough. 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Kevin Brennan, WBZ's Traffic on the Threes.
2: It's 12:54, time for the four-day WBZ AccuWeather forecast. 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
25: Clouds and some sun at times this afternoon, but cool, high 61 to 65. It'll clear out tonight. We'll dip to 39 in the coldest spots inland, 46 in downtown Boston. Sunshine mixed with a few clouds tomorrow. A breezy day with a high of 60 to 64, only in the 50s on the Cape and the islands. Wednesday will become mostly cloudy and turn rather breezy. Look for a couple of showers later in the afternoon. Wednesday's high 56 to 60. Periods of rain Thursday, high 60. I'm AccuWeather meteorologist Joe Lundberg, WBZ, Boston's News Radio.
2: 12:55 right now in Boston. We're at 61 degrees.
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2: And at 12:55, this story now. A lot of money is up for grabs tonight. Here's WBZ's Jared Brosnan.
1: After more than a year without a winner, the Megabucks jackpot has surpassed $17 million. And if the winner takes the cash option, they'd walk away with nearly $12 million. This is the fourth largest jackpot in Megabucks history. The record was set back in 1985 when a group of winners split $21.7 million. No one's matched all six numbers since last April, and the odds of winning the jackpot are roughly 1 in 7 million. Tonight's drawing is set for 9 o'clock. Jared Brosnan, WBZ, Boston's News Radio.
2: Now, police in Southbridge are investigating a possible case of food contamination at the McDonald's there. A viral video appears to show a worker stuffing French fries in her mouth before taking them out and putting them in one of the company's French fry boxes. Police say they're working with the restaurant and the Board of Health to determine if the French fries were actually given to somebody. The owners of the McDonald's in Southbridge call the video unacceptable. They say they're also looking into what happened. If you love chocolate, might want to go and double check your stash.
3: Spring and Mulberry has expanded its recall to all of its date sweetened chocolate leaf bars. The company says it zeroed in on a single lot of the date ingredient as the likely source of possible salmonella contamination. There haven't been any confirmed cases of illness. The bars come in flavors ranging from blood orange to lavender rose, Earl Grey, mint leaf coffee, and mango chili. They've been available for sale online and in store since last August. Customers can get refunds by sending a picture of the bars, including the batch code, to Spring and Mulberry. Deborah Rodriguez, CBS News.
2: It is 12:57, just ahead in the news at 1 o'clock. The president says the ceasefire with Iran is on life support.
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8: Sun and clouds in Boston. It's 1 o'clock right now. We're at 61 degrees. Good afternoon. I'm Nicole Davis, and we start this hour with the latest on the hantavirus outbreak. Two more people aboard the MV Hondius have now tested positive for the virus. One of those people is an American who's being quarantined at the University of Nebraska. It's alongside other Americans who were on the ship. The American who tested positive is not symptomatic, but we have learned another American on the ship does have mild symptoms. The other person who tested positive is a French woman who's being quarantined in Paris. The cruise ship at the center of all this anchored off the coast of the Canary Islands yesterday. That is where we find ABC's Maggie Rooley.
9: Officials from the WHO, they really stressed that while the hantavirus might seem, you know, new and scary to a lot of people that have never heard of it before, it's actually a virus that they know really well, and they know how it spreads, and they insisted to us that it does not spread like COVID-19.
8: Three passengers from that cruise ship so far have died of the hantavirus. And at 101, President Trump at the White House today saying the delicate ceasefire with Iran, in his words, is on life support. Now, yesterday, Iran released its response to Washington's latest peace proposal. President Trump, though, calls that response totally unacceptable. Two sides now at an impasse over Iran's nuclear program, which the president wants Tehran to roll back. Tehran says absolutely not. That's a red line. The president also saying now he wants to suspend the federal gas tax to try to fight the rising cost of fuel. Here's CBS's Stacey Lynn with that part of the story.
10: The president says he does support putting the 18-cent tax on pause.
11: You know, it's a small percentage, but it's still money.
10: As for how long it would be temporarily suspended,
11: until it's appropriate.
10: Any suspension would require approval from Congress. Several lawmakers say they'll introduce bills this week. Once the war ends, the president insists the price of gas and oil.
11: You're going to see it drop like a rock.
10: Stacey Lynn, CBS News, the White House.
8: And at 1:02 later on this week, the community will come together north of Boston to help lay a fallen state trooper to rest.
12: Massachusetts is preparing to say goodbye to a fallen hero. Trooper Kevin Traynor's funeral is set for this week at St. James Church in Salem, and the Massachusetts State Police releases details on the ceremony. Honors include a riderless horse, a three-volley rifle salute, taps, a flyover by the state police air wing, and a final radio call where dispatchers will call Trooper Trainer's name one last time before declaring him code 4 out of service. His badge number, 5179, will be retired and never issued again. 30-year-old Trooper Trainer died from his injuries sustained from a crash with a wrong-way driver last week on Route 1 in Linfield. He's being remembered with full honors before

0: including a fallen member of the state police. Jay Willett, WBZ, Boston's News Radio.
1: It is 103, and every 10 minutes you can count on us for traffic and weather together. The Subaru Retailers of New England, all-wheel drive traffic on the threes. That work crew holding people up on 495, Kev.
2: Yeah, here in Tewksbury, 495 southbound. Work crew set up right at Route 38. It's got traffic back over a mile right now. Not quite back to Route 133, but watch out for the delays. 495 southbound heading down through that Tewksbury stretch. And we got a situation over here in Beverly, 128 southbound. Got a three-vehicle crash coming in right at Route 1A. Delays are starting to back up behind that. Then you got a work crew just after 1A, so watch out for that. Once you get beyond the crash scene, 93 northbound, watch out for some brake lights here at Route 95. Then you're looking a whole lot better after that. Route 1's looking pretty good here from Chelsea all the way up to the Linfield Tunnel. Downtown Boston, no troubles along the river roads through the airport tunnels, and 93's okay both directions. That outbound lever connector getting a little busy here next to the Zakim Bridge and passing the Tobin off ramp. Southbound expressway got a little more company, moving okay coming down past Mass Ave, but then you tighten up a little more here from South Bay down through Savin Hill. Kevin Brennan, WBZ's traffic on the threes.
1: A few more clouds moving into Boston right now, but still staying nice and dry. We've got temperatures in the 60s right now. Many of us seeing a little bit of a breeze picking up out there, especially closer to the coast, gusting up to about 15, maybe 20 miles an hour. But really, if you're further inland, not dealing with too much of a breeze right now. We are looking at a high today of the mid-60s inland and just about 60 on the coast. Now for tonight, clearing conditions, low in the mid-30s inland, 45 in Boston. And for tomorrow, much like today, with a mix of sun and clouds and the breeze is picking up, we have a high near 60. Next round of rain coming in on Wednesday afternoon. Right now in Bedford, we're at 59. In New Bedford, we're at 61. North of Boston in Newburyport, seeing 60. And in Boston at 105. Mostly cloudy now and 61 degrees. One person is dead and four others are hurt after a string of shootings over the weekend in Boston. Police say the first was Saturday night in Mattapan. One person died on the scene. The second, a few hours later in Dorchester, left two people taken to the hospital with gunshot wounds. The third shooting was last night in Dorchester, in which one woman suffered life-threatening injuries. They say a man was also shot, but his injuries are not as severe. Now, nobody's been arrested yet, but police believe these incidents are not connected. And in Boston's Back Bay, the bike lanes right now on Boylston Street are in a state of limbo, so to speak, because gone are those flex posts that used to serve as lines of demarcation in traffic. They were physical barriers. Soon, new types of barriers will be installed, but right now, it's just close quarters.
2: For drivers along Boylston Street, they have gotten used to the flex posts, but now that they're gone, it can be a little confusing.
3: It gets a little confusing as to if there's a biker or is it safe to take the right and turn here.
2: And as you can imagine, it is for bike riders as well.
4: It makes it hard, and so if you're a bicyclist, it makes it dangerous.
2: City of Boston is in the process of installing what's known as zebras. They're like little speed bump barriers for bike lanes so drivers and riders can be separated. The old flex posts were brought down during our brutal winter, but for now, the confusion persists.
4: If you're a driver, it's a little bit scary. You don't want to be hitting somebody.
2: That share the road principle, oh so important during a tough bike lane transition. Along Boylston Street, Jim McKay, WBZ, Boston's News Radio.
1: Just getting into Harvard is hard enough, but soon, WBZ's Jeremy Russ reports it could be even more difficult to get a high grade there.
5: Harvard is thinking about making it so no more than 20% of students in a given course can receive an A. Professors would have a little leeway to give out a few more A's on top of that to cushion the effect of the policy in small classes. The number of A's the university gives out has skyrocketed in recent years, and supporters of this new proposal say it would restore the university's academic rigor. Opponents, on the other hand, say it would force professors to focus on grading strategically and less on actually teaching. Despite mixed feelings from students and faculty, a school spokesperson tells the Boston Globe there hasn't been any substantive petition movement against the proposal. If enacted, the policy would go into effect in the fall of 2027. Jeremy Russ, WBZ, Boston's News Radio.
1: And at 107, before we take a look at Bloomberg Business, working less could lead to weighing less.
6: International research presented at the European Congress on Obesity in Istanbul suggests the longer you're working hours, the more likely you are to be obese. The 33-nation study found countries like the U.S., which have longer average working hours than those in Northern Europe, also have higher obesity. obesity rates. This, even though Northern Europeans actually consume more energy and fat. The theory, a shorter work week delivers a better work-life balance, which leaves you with more time to exercise and make positive food choices. Vicky Barker, CBS News, London.
1: And at 1:08, it's time for Bloomberg Business. Andrew O'Day, artificial intelligence, but real consequences. What are we talking about here?
2: Yes, indeed. Can an AI chatbot be held legally responsible for a person's death? That is the central question surrounding a new lawsuit. The widow of a man killed in a mass shooting at Florida State University last year is suing OpenAI, arguing that the shooter had planned the attack with assistance from ChatGPT, which appeared to have encouraged him to create and carry out a violent act to gain attention. The suit says OpenAI breached its duty to create a safe product and to alert law enforcement. Wall Street's index is right now splitting it. Dow losing 10 points. NASDAQ right now gaining 44. Earlier, though, the NASDAQ was up more than 100. S&P 500 right now up 17. Andrew O'Day, Bloomberg Business on WBZ, Boston's News Radio.
1: Thank you so much. 109, traffic and weather together just ahead at 113. Getting busier out there in the usual spots. We have some work crews as well. Kevin's got the details. Plus the forecast right after that. Stay with us.
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17: What did Patriots fifth round pick K'Ron Prunty make of Patriots rookie minicamp?
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17: After all, the cornerback is happy to have a shot in the league after he slipped in last month's NFL draft. A bit of a head scratcher.
18: I'm not really sure. You know, I'm not the one, you know, making decisions and everything like that. 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And, you know, I'm just blessed to be a New England Patriot. And I'm just thankful that they drafted me.
17: Though he's waited around before, unless he could help it.
18: Fun fact about me, I have 5 sisters, and I'm the only boy and also the youngest. Definitely got to get to the bathroom first for everybody else.
17: Chris Fama, WBZ. Boston's News Radio.
1: He's got a point there. All right, 113, traffic and weather together. We've got the Subaru Retailers of New England all-wheel drive traffic on the threes. 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
2: All right, Nicole, let's start it off south of town with that southbound expressway. You got a little slow down here now, right around Mass Avenue, and it's getting a little busy down past that Savin Hill stretch. You get beyond that gas tank, you're looking a whole lot better right down to the Braintree split. Northbound expressway, a little slow, just out of the 93 Route 3 merge up towards Furnace Brook Parkway. After that, tap of the brakes up by Columbia Road, and then you're okay up into the tunnel. Route 3 looks good. Southbound, getting down past that Derby Street lane drop. No troubles over on 24. 95 southbound's in pretty good shape. We've been dealing with a work crew down by Route 140. Doesn't seem to be slowing anybody here in Foxborough. Heading to the Cape, a little slow just over the Bourne Bridge itself with the ongoing work. You're down to one lane each direction. Sagamore Bridge looks okay. Mass Pike, free and clear, getting out through 95 and 495 up to the north. 93 northbound. Tap of the brakes up at 95, and then you're a whole lot better after that. Watching our slowdown continue on 495 southbound, approaching the work crews here at Route 38 in Tewksbury. And over in Beverly, 128 southbound, we got a crash here slowing you down at Route 1A. 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Kevin Brennan, WBZ's Traffic on the Threes.
1: And at 1:15, we are seeing some clouds in Boston, but certainly nothing in the way of showers or anything like that. Just a little more cloud cover than we had a few minutes ago. And we are looking at a pretty dry day overall for the rest of us this afternoon. Temperatures topping out about 65 or so. Some of us inland are pretty much at that point. And we're seeing some 50s still out there right on the coast. For tonight, clearing, a low in the mid to upper 30s if you're inland. 45 in Boston. Then for tomorrow, sun and clouds, breezy and a high near 60.
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1: In Boston right now, we're up to 62 degrees at Logan Airport. It's 1:16 on this Monday afternoon, and it's great to be with you as we get back to business. I'm Nicole Davis. Here are the five things you need to know. President Trump at the White House this afternoon saying the ceasefire with Iran is, in his words, on life support after he rejected Tehran's latest peace proposal. An American is one of two more passengers from the MV Hondius under quarantine after testing positive for hantavirus. The man accused of trying to assassinate President Trump at the White House Correspondents' Dinner has pled not guilty at his arraignment. And a mother from Lynn was not, in fact, detained at her regularly scheduled ICE check-in today, despite being told she would be. The World Cup is just weeks out, and cities and towns around Foxborough are still vying for money from the state. Here's WBZ's Jared Brosnan.
19: The Office of Travel and Tourism will soon announce the winners of the second round of grant funding for the World Cup. State Rep Marcus Vaughn tells me Walpole and Wrentham are requesting around $200,000 each.
20: Just to, you know, assure that, you know, we have ease of traffic, ease of public safety, especially with Norwood Hospital being down.
19: Which hasn't reopened following flooding in 2020.
20: We only have Milford and Attleboro close to us as far as hospitals and emergency centers. We want to make sure that we are well equipped for the 7 games that we have.
19: While Vaughn says local police, fire, and EMS are well prepared for the festivities,
20: we absolutely need the funding to get to the finish line on this and make sure they're well equipped to be able to handle the surge of people coming in.
19: From Wrentham, I'm Jared Brosnan, WBZ Boston's News Radio.
1: Now, we can't get rid of World Cup traffic, of course, but we can help you through it. Of course, we check it every 10 minutes on the threes right here on WBZ. Now that the weather is warming up a bit, crews are getting busy on some major construction projects around Boston. Let's get the update from WBZ's James Rojas.
0: Commuter rail riders will soon see construction begin on a years-long process to replace the drawbridge that crosses over the Charles River outside North Station. Though the MBTA says there will be no interruptions or significant impacts to rail or Amtrak services. Riders hope that is the case.
21: I hope it's actually true. Based on the history and how things go normally, I would imagine this will impact service.
22: There will be delays, I'm sure.
0: Already in motion are repairs being done along Soro Drive going eastbound from Soldiers Field Road and North Harvard Station to Mugar Way. Work during overnight closures will now extend through the weekend. The goal is to make changes that will improve access for major events at TD Garden, Fenway Park, and for the World Cup. 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
1: Recently in Marblehead, town meeting went viral. I'm talking really viral, specifically because of one man. Here's WBZ's Matt Shearer, who caught up with the man who made it all happen.
23: It was the town meeting heard round the world.
24: We're selfish.
23: In case you missed it, that's David Modica of Marblehead. He brought a dash of brutal honesty and sarcasm to a debate last week on the MBTA Communities Act.
24: Okay, I just want to make sure we're voting on nothing substantive.
25: Thank you. I was afraid you're not missing anything.
24: Okay,
25: thank you.
23: Well, David went viral, and so people have been asking, who is he?
26: This wasn't our best work, I'd say.
23: I found him, and he's every bit as sarcastic in person as he was in the meeting.
26: I was sort of on the club golf team in high school because I didn't want to play a real sport.
23: He's 35 years old, works primarily in e-commerce, and cares deeply about his town.
26: We could be part of the solution. We don't have to be part of the problem.
23: As for what's next, now that he's achieved viral fame, he says nothing.
26: You'll hear another 5 minutes from me, and then that's enough for David. Like, I get like two good stories.
23: Matt Shearer, WBZ, Boston's News Radio.
1: Transportation Secretary Sean Duffy is facing criticism over a new reality show that he filmed with his family. That reality show had a stop in Boston. It's called The Great American Road Trip, and it features Duffy and his family taking road trips all over the country, celebrating the nation's 250th anniversary.
27: Duffy, who shot the series over 7 months with his family in tow, responding to critics, claiming zero taxpayer dollars were spent on his family to participate, adding the series was filmed in short 1 to 2 day production windows, such as weekends and the kids' spring break. In the works since last year, Duffy says ethics and budget officials from DOT reviewed and approved his participation in accordance with federal rules. On its website, the Great American Road Trip, Inc. lists sponsors, including Boeing and United Airlines, companies Duffy is in charge of regulating.
1: That is ABC's Jay O'Brien, and this certainly is not Duffy's first round in reality TV. He was once a star here in Boston on MTV's The Real World and made a stint as well on Road Rules. Graduation season is supposed to be a time to celebrate. The class of 2026 does not seem to have high hopes.
28: A new survey finds newly minted college graduates and young workers have fading hopes for their futures, with the lowest confidence levels in the job market in the past 2 years. While older Americans say prospects at work are just fine, the research shows the confidence gap between the younger and older generations in the U.S. is far greater than in any of the more than 140 nations in the study. 43% of the 15 to 34-year-old crowd are disillusioned with work, while more than 60% of those 55 and above say there is no problem. That's almost a polar opposite from opinions in other countries. Jay Willett, WBZ, Boston's News Radio.
1: 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Traffic coming up.
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1: 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All-wheel drive, traffic on the threes. 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
2: Yeah, it's getting a little bit busy here. South of town here. Watch out. Just getting heavier brake lights now on the southbound expressway from Mass Avenue down through Savin Hill. Again, you get beyond that gas tank, you're looking pretty good after that. Northbound, some slowdowns out of the Braintree Merge, getting up towards Furnace Brook Parkway, and then you got a pretty good ride all the way up to the tunnel. Not too bad down on Routes 3, 24, or 95. Mass Pike's free and clear from Boston out to Route 95. In fact, you get past 95 without much trouble right now. In through Weston and Framingham. Up to the north, 495 southbound. They may be picking up that work crew here at Route 38, but seeing some slowdown still approaching it, approaching Route 38, 495 southbound here in Tewksbury. And up on 128 southbound, you're jammed up approaching a crash at Route 1A in Beverly. 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
1: And at 1:24, it's time for the four-day WBZ AccuWeather forecast.
4: This afternoon will be cool with clouds and some sun at times, high 61 to 65. Clearing tonight, those ranging from 39 in the coldest spots inland to 46 in downtown Boston. Sunshine mixed with some clouds tomorrow, breezy at times, high 60 to 64, 50s for the Cape and the islands. Wednesday will turn out mostly cloudy and become breezy with a couple of showers before the day is through. Wednesday's high 56 to 60. Thursday, cloudy and cool with periods of rain, the high near 60. I'm AccuWeather meteorologist Joe Lundberg, WBZ, Boston's News Radio.
1: Right now in Boston, partly sunny, where it's 61 degrees at Logan Airport, and it's time for New England Business, brought to us this round by Cambridge Savings. Well, no more holding their horses in Littleton. Dover Saddlery is running out of time. The Globe reports the half-century-old equestrian products chain recently told state officials in the next few weeks it could shut down for good. This if a private equity firm can't come in and save it. More than 100 employees locally, including those with the company's 30 stores, could end up losing their jobs. Over to the weekend box office.
5: Wait. I hope that's not what you're wearing to the dinner.
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7: It wasn't quite a flawless victory, but in its second weekend, The Devil Wears Prada 2 took down newcomer Mortal Kombat 2 at the domestic box office 43-40, with The Devil Wears Prada 2 now over $433 million worldwide through 2 weeks.
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7: Coming in third was the Michael Jackson biopic, Michael, at $36 million. And now after its third weekend at the theaters, it's the fourth highest grossing movie of the year at $577 million worldwide, which is already the highest mark ever for a music biopic. Brian Antonelli, WBZ, Boston's News Radio.
1: Well, actor Matt Damon got lots of laughs over the weekend on SNL. There's a pretty good chance he's not laughing about this. Damon and his fellow famous Cantabrigian, Ben Affleck, are being sued by a pair of police officers in Miami. This over a rather successful film on Netflix.
9: Stay off the radios, no call outs.
10: The suit says that Affleck and Damon's movie The Rip caused reputational harm because of the film's depiction of law enforcement, defaming the real officers who allegedly inspired it, causing substantial harm to their personal and professional reputations.
11: You just take whatever money you want and walk away.
10: The Rip follows two cops caught up in a drug raid. They find a huge amount of cash and try to figure out what to do with it. No comment yet from Damon and Affleck's Artist Equity Production Company. Matt Wolf, CBS News.
1: At 1:27, the ceasefire with Iran could be on its last legs. We'll have the latest from the president coming up at 1:30.
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1: 61 degrees in Boston right now, partly sunny at 1:30 on this Monday. Good to be with you. I'm Nicole Davis. Here's what's happening. We start with some developing news out of the White House, where President Trump a short time ago told reporters the ceasefire with Iran is on life support. Let's go right to CBS's Stacey Lynn with the update.
21: President Trump says the ceasefire is incredibly weak.
22: I would say the ceasefire is on massive life support.
21: He rejected Iran's latest proposal over the lack of a nuclear concession.
22: They didn't want to go that far. If you can believe it. They didn't. How stupid.
21: He does believe, though, there is leadership there he can negotiate with.
22: You have the moderates and you have the lunatics. And I think the moderates are more respected. The lunatics want to fight till the end.
21: Stacey Lynn, CBS News, the White House.
1: During that press conference, the president also said he wants to suspend the federal gas tax to try to curb skyrocketing fuel prices. Right now, the gas tax is 18 cents a gallon. Congress would have to approve any attempt to suspend it. Now, here in Massachusetts, AAA says the average price for a gallon of regular is $4.46, almost $1.50 higher than it was a year ago. A mother from Lynn was not detained by ICE today during her regularly scheduled immigration meeting, even though she had been told she would be. Mariela Perez has been seeking asylum in the United States for more than a decade after fleeing violence in Guatemala. She's a paraeducator with a son who has a son, rather, with complex medical needs. Dozens of residents have been attending rallies and supporting her. This includes Lynn Mayor Jared Nicholson and city councilors. We've reached out to ICE for comment. Two more people on the cruise ship at the center of a deadly hantavirus outbreak have now tested positive. One of those patients is an American. They don't have any symptoms, but they're being quarantined at the University of Nebraska with other Americans on the ship. The other person who's tested positive is from France. They're under quarantine in Paris. Here's ABC's Victor Oquendo.
25: The initial statement from the CDC was that there would not be any kind of mandatory quarantine. Now we know that at least these patients I should say, these people, those passengers that were transported off of that cruise ship, had a long journey here to Omaha, Nebraska. They will be here in Omaha for at least a few days.
1: Health officials insist there's little risk to the general public here. The outbreak so far has killed three people. And the men accused of storming into the White House Correspondents' Dinner armed with knives and guns last month had pled guilty earlier today at his arraignment. Cole Allen is charged with attempting to assassinate President Trump and firing a gun at a Secret Service agent. Now, during the arraignment, his lawyer said they want to disqualify Acting Attorney General Todd Blanche and U.S. Attorney for Washington Jeanine Pirro from being involved. They argue because both of them were there that night at the dinner, they could be considered victims or witnesses in the case, and their involvement could be a conflict of interest. The judge did not rule on that today, but said that he will consider the idea. 133, traffic and weather together. Subaru Retailers of New England, all-wheel drive, traffic on the threes. Take it away, Kev.
0: All right, up to the north we go here in Beverly, 128 southbound. We just cleared that crash at Route 1A. Volume behind, it's going to work its way over to that work crew here just after 1A, 128 southbound in Beverly. So watch out for those delays continuing. Once you get beyond that work crew, you're looking pretty good all the way down past 114 and the North Shore Mall. 128, 95 northbound, that's in good shape so far from Waltham all the way up into Wakefield. And Route 3 is in good shape here from Billerica, getting up past 495, 495 southbound. I'm still seeing some slowdowns at Route 38 here in Tewksbury. I know we had a work crew there. Sounded like they were in the process of picking up. 93 northbound, just a little tap of the brakes at Route 95. After that, you're free and clear. Outbound Tobin Bridge, okay to the Chelsea side with a nice run after that right up into the Linfield Tunnel. Now south of town, that southbound expressway now locked up out of the O'Neill Tunnel. A slow roll most of the way down through Savin Hill. Beyond that, you're looking pretty good down to the split. Northbound's a lot busier, Route 37 up to Furnace Brook Parkway. 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Kevin Brennan, WBZ's Traffic on the Threes.
1: It's 1:34, and right now in Boston, we've got some clouds in the city, but it is not raining or anything like that. Radar is still in pretty good shape. We had some showers earlier on Nantucket. I do not see any rain activity right now. A couple of showers closer toward Newport, Rhode Island, but really, again, nothing here in the Commonwealth. We've got temperatures in the 60s for the most part, a few 50s right on the coast, getting up to about 65 for the high today, and then for tonight, down to about the mid to upper 30s inland and mid-40s if you're right on the coast for that low. For tomorrow, sun and clouds, breezy at times and a high near 60. Cloudy on Wednesday. We'll have some rain moving in later in the day and a high in the mid to upper 50s. 59 degrees at the Cape Cod Canal in Bourne, north of Boston. 62 in Gloucester, west of Boston. 62 as well in Marlborough. In Boston at this point, 135. I'm going to call it mostly cloudy, and we're at 61 degrees. For the first time in well over a decade, the American Academy of Pediatrics has updated its guidelines on recess. Experts say many schools have been cutting down recess time, especially for older kids, but they really shouldn't be.
2: Many of us look back fondly at our schoolyard days.
3: We would do cops and robbers back in the day. That was always really fun.
16: Fake football with like a glove or a fake ball in the middle of the concrete.
23: Probably going on the swings.
24: Oh, it had to be the monkey bars. Literally just throw a ball up against the side of the building.
2: To us, it was just a bunch of fun, but according to the American Academy of Pediatrics, recess improves student academics, social relationships, as well as physical and mental health. That's why it recommends a minimum of 20 minutes of recess a day and multiple breaks, something many schools don't offer anymore.
24: Giving kids time to be kids is important. It's the best thing for their bodies, to get everything out, to play with other people, socialize.
2: At the Boston City Hall Plaza Playground, James Rojas, WBZ, Boston's News Radio.
1: And the son of a Brockton mechanic is making waves at the state level.
26: Since the cradle, Wilmer Lopes Pereira has been around cars. Mechanics is in the blood.
27: Yeah, I've been around it for a long time. I mean,
4: I used to be a little kid going around and working on this, working on that, trying to help out as best I can.
5: His dad owns Felix Auto Repair, so perhaps it's no surprise that the Brockton High student made it to the Skills USA State Championships for auto skills. The first time a student has done that in Brockton High history. Wilmer works at his dad's shop for hours every single day after a full day of school. He has big plans for the future of the business.
4: I want to take over, in a sense, and grow, expand.
5: Wilmer says he's looking forward to going even further in the competition next year. He says he started at Brockton High with a ton of car knowledge, but auto classes here are helping him pick up the fine details.
4: All these little things that I didn't know as much, but I knew a part of it to extent.
5: Kyle Schaffel, WBZ, Boston News Radio.
1: It's 1:37. Before we take a look at Bloomberg Business, let's go to Southbridge. You might have seen this video going around. A McDonald's employee grabbing some French fries, putting them in her mouth, and then putting them in one of the company's signature red French fry boxes. Well, that viral video apparently was filmed at a McDonald's in Southbridge, and now police say they're working with the restaurant and the Board of Health to try to figure out if the fries were actually served to somebody. The owners of the McDonald's have called the video unacceptable. They say they, too, are investigating. It's 1:38, time for Bloomberg Business. Wordle on TV, Andrew O'Day. How does that all work?
0: Yes, indeed. The New York Times is becoming a TV producer, Nicole, and will serve as production partner with Tonight Show host Jimmy Fallon to launch a primetime game show on NBC next year based on Wordle, the word game that the Times bought in 2022, low seven figures. Today's show host Savannah Guthrie will host. No word on the financial relationship, rather, between the Times and NBC to make all this happen. Wall Street's indexes are now higher across the board, with some gains looking a little more solid. Dow up 91 points, NASDAQ up 86, S&P 500 up 26, even as oil futures rise to their highs of the day, up 3% to more than $98 a barrel. Andrew O'Day, Bloomberg Business on WBZ, Boston's News Radio.
1: Okay, 1:39, traffic and weather together just ahead at 1:43. Then coming up in the news at 1:45, teachers around here are trying to strike a balance between our kids' future and the future of AI. We'll talk about it.
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12: If there's a dictionary of sports, Schadenfreude would certainly be in there, because it's kind of fun when other teams lose, especially Philly. Fan reaction captured by ABC6 after the 76ers got smoked by the Knicks.
13: I ain't gonna lie, this is a Mother's Day massacre. I left my mom, you know what I mean, just thinking that I'm going down with the ship, so I gotta make it up to mama.
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1: It's 1:43. Traffic and weather together. We've got the Subaru Retailers of New England all-wheel drive traffic on the threes. 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What's going on?
0: Well, Nicole, we're getting a situation over in Cambridge right now over on Memorial Drive. They're shutting Memorial Drive down both directions between River Street and Western Ave for police activity, so you'll need to work your way around that area. May want to avoid the area for now. Again, Cambridge, Memorial Drive, shut down both directions between River Street and Western Ave. You got some ongoing police activity happening over there. Looking pretty good on the other side of the river, Soldiers Field Road, Storrow Drive, okay. 93 looking good on that lower deck and Zakum Bridge. You got that lever connector filling in quickly here both directions next to the Zakum Bridge. Now the southbound expressway, that's jammed up coming out of the O'Neill Tunnel. Stays heavy all the way down to the gas tank. We had a crash in the left lane. Looks like they were able to work themselves over to the cutout here across from the gas tank. You get beyond the gas tank, you're looking pretty good down to the split. 93 northbound, slow going. Route 37 up to Furnace Brook Parkway. Tap of the brakes up by Columbia Road, and then you're okay up to the tunnel. Looking good down on routes 3, 24, and 95. 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Kevin Brennan, WBZ's Traffic on the Threes.
1: It's 1:45 right now in Boston. Mostly cloudy. We've got temperatures in the 60s here in the Boston area. Getting down tonight to about the mid to upper 30s if you're inland. 45 or so on the coast in Boston. For tomorrow, much like today, with a mix of sun and clouds, breezy and a high near 60. Could have some rain coming in on Wednesday.
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1: It's 1:45 in Boston right now, 61 degrees, the full four-day forecast coming up in under 10 minutes. I'm Nicole Davis. On this Monday, it's good to have you with us. Here are the five things you need to know. This just into the WBZ newsroom. We have learned part of Memorial Drive in Cambridge is closed between River Street and Western Avenue. This is due to police activity. We're working to learn more. Stay with us. Federal health officials insist the hantavirus outbreak poses little threat to the general public, even though an American has tested positive. President Trump saying he wants to suspend the federal gas on tax on federal tax on gas to combat rising fuel costs. Meantime, he says the ceasefire with Iran is, in his words, on life support. Boston Public Schools looking to use artificial intelligence in the classroom while trying to make sure as well that kids still have critical thinking skills. WBZ's Amanda Keene has more.
19: AI is becoming more accessible, and as much as convenience comes with that technology, safety is a concern too, especially as deepfake images become more common. That's why Boston Public Schools is proposing an AI policy for their schools, students, and staff. Superintendent Mary Skipper says this is something that this community wants.
2: We've also heard from students and we've heard from the community about AI and really the yearning for a policy that provides healthy guardrails.
19: The policy addresses critical thinking while also protecting student identity and trains teachers on how to use it in their classroom safely. Chief Technology Officer Lisa Irie.
3: We must protect student privacy and be clear about the benefits of AI while ensuring students have the skills to think critically.
19: Soon, the school committee will be asked to vote to approve this policy. Amanda Keene, WBZ, Boston's News Radio.
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16: Up Academy Dorchester is one of five schools nationwide and the only middle school to win the inaugural Future Forward Schools Prize, splitting $250,000 awarded by nonprofits Building Hope and Brightbound. The school's Imagine Your Future program connects middle schoolers with leading Boston companies like Whoop, Dell, and even Boston Duck Tours for a hands-on look at careers. Chief Operations Officer Mike Bauer.
21: Things like teamwork, resilience, critical problem solving are very important skills for kids to grasp.
16: Principal Michaela Power says Up Academy was chosen from a pool of 256 applicants across the country.
22: Kids are saying, I want to work for Dell, I want to code, I want to work for a pharmaceutical company. I want to be an architect. I want to be a lawyer.
16: Jay Willett, WBZ, Boston's News Radio.
1: Gas prices remain on the rise as the U.S. and Iran grapple for control over the Strait of Hormuz. And as we just mentioned, President Trump says he wants to suspend the federal gas tax to try to offset these rising prices. He can't do it unilaterally, though. He does have to get congressional approval. It's a question of how all this is going to affect holiday travel. WBZ's Chris Fama has more on that.
23: He's got plans for Memorial Day, but he's not super keen on them thanks to the price of gas.
24: Going up to Vermont, way upstate. It's a wedding. I got to do it, but not happy about $200 and whatever it's going to cost me in gas.
23: The very prospects of which have made this guy opt for a staycation.
25: See, my plans is going to be light because of gas. Just going to lay low, save money.
23: The current rate per gallon for gas in Massachusetts is almost $4.50, and AAA estimates 39 million will drive off for the holiday weekend. Shouldn't be a problem, he says.
28: No, I don't think it'll impact Memorial Day travel. Need to give Trump some time. Gas prices will level off.
23: Others aren't so sure it's going to be that easy.
25: It's looking like it's going to be a while, I'm not going to lie. You know, we're going to try to do the best we can, I guess.
23: Chris Fama, WBZ, Boston's News Radio.
1: And an update now on that old mill that was set on fire in Haverhill last month. The Eagle Tribune reports the building on Stevens Street was damaged so badly in that fire, it now has to be completely torn down. There's just no saving it. City Council has now approved an emergency order to put up to $5 million toward taking down what's left. The mill at one point was almost two football fields long. Two firefighters were hurt trying to fight the fire. Crews are even today still dealing with hot spots. Three teenage girls are facing arson charges connected to the fire. Local researchers in Boston have found the United States has a higher death rate than many other wealthy countries around the world.
29: The U.S. has increasingly higher death rates compared to other wealthy nations. Findings from Boston University's School of Public Health show that cardiovascular diseases like heart disease and hypertension, metabolic diseases like diabetes, Alzheimer's disease, and drug and alcohol issues account for the disparity. Research shows the U.S. had 12 million more deaths between 1999 and 2022 that could have been prevented compared to other high-income countries.
1: That is CBS's Jared Hill. Now, the study specifically looked into mortality rates between 1999 and 2022. And as you can imagine, toward the end of that time frame, excess deaths did spike because that was the height of COVID-19. You can get more in the JAMA Network Open Journal. At 1:50, let's get right back to one of our developing stories here. Memorial Drive in Cambridge is shut down right now between Western Avenue and River Street. There is heavy police activity, a lot of police activity going on in that stretch. Video from the scene showing police cars and ambulance just left the scene. We are again watching this situation. Traffic and weather together coming up in 2 minutes. Kevin Brennan has the update.
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1: 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We are watching the Subaru Retailers of New England all-wheel drive traffic on the threes. Kevin, of course, all eyes on Memorial Drive.
0: Yeah, watching the situation over here in Cambridge. You got Memorial Drive shut down both directions at the intersection of River Street, so watch out for that. This is heavy police activity happening right now. So you're going to be directed and detoured around that area, so give yourself a couple minutes. You may want to avoid the area right now. Again, Memorial Drive over in Cambridge shut down at River Street for heavy police activity in that area. Other side of the river, though, you're okay. Soldiers Field Road looking pretty good if you want to get around that situation. Storrow Drive's not too bad. A little slow eastbound getting into the Copley Tunnel. And some slowdowns continue on over to Leverett Circle. That Leverett Connector, slow going both directions next to the Zakim Bridge. Southbound Expressway, you get your brake lights coming out of the O'Neill Tunnel and just crawling all the way down to the gas tank. You got a crash off in the cutout across from the gas tank. That crash was in the left lane, but now they're in the cutout. Northbound 93, busy coming out of Randolph into the Braintree. Split stays slow on the northbound expressway up through East Milton Square. A little slow again at Columbia Road, and then you're okay up to the tunnel. 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
1: All right, thanks, Kevin. 1:54, time for that four-day WBZ AccuWeather forecast. It's brought to us this round by John Sewer in Drain Cleaning.
6: Remaining cool this afternoon with clouds and some sun and a high of 61 to 65. Gradual clearing tonight will dip to 39 of the coldest spots inland, 46 in the city. For tomorrow, sunshine mixing with clouds at times. It'll become breezy, the high 60 to 64, holding in the 50s on much of the Cape and the islands. Now, Wednesday will become mostly cloudy and breezy with a couple of showers later in the day, high 56 to 60. Periods of rain and cool Thursday, the high near 60. I'm AccuWeather meteorologist Joe Lundberg, WBZ, Boston's News Radio.
1: In Boston right now, we're at 61.
7: Seriously? The drains clogged again? How many times do I have to tell you? Just call John Sewer and Drains. One call and it's handled.
8: John Sewer, we get the job done.
1: Let's head overseas now to the UK, where, of course, if you go to London and you're a big Beatles fan, there's a pretty good chance you're going to take some time and go walk the crosswalk at Abbey Road and recreate the album cover. Well, soon, Beatles fans are going to have another place to pay tribute to the Fab Four.
9: I'm Vicky Barker in London. 57 years after their last live concert on the rooftop of their London headquarters, AppleCore, the company founded by the Beatles, has announced that a seven-floor attraction will open on the site next year. Fans will have access to the rooftop and to the studios where the album Let It Be was recorded. The project has the backing of surviving Beatles Paul McCartney and Ringo Starr.
1: And the Eurovision Song Contest is also about to start up in Vienna. It is definitely a busy week or two when it comes to that. From all over Europe, the most flashy musicians at times tend to show up and come up with some really interesting content. But there's some controversy this year around Israel being included due to the war in Gaza. And there are allegations that last year Israel manipulated voting in the contest. Five countries are now refusing to take part, even though contest organizers have said the voting has been changed to ensure fairness. Security is tight around Vienna. The grand final of the Eurovision Song Contest is on Saturday. All right, it's 1:57. Coming up in the news at 2 o'clock with Ben Parker, we are watching breaking news out of Cambridge. There's a large police presence on Memorial Drive. The latest in just about 3 minutes. Keep it here.
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5: 61 degrees in Boston at 2 o'clock. Good afternoon, I'm Ben Parker. Here's what's happening. We are following some breaking news out of Cambridge this afternoon. A large police presence along Memorial Drive, the road, has been shut down in both directions, at least part of it. WBZ's Gina Tempesta joins us now with how this will impact you, Gina.
6: Yeah, if you're traveling on Memorial Drive right now, it is closed both directions, as you said, Ben, for a large police presence there, mostly right at River Street. You can get off at Magazine Street or Western Ave, depending on what direction you are traveling, and that would probably be your best bet. So right now, Memorial Drive is closed at River Street, both directions. Ben?
5: All right, we'll keep an eye on this situation and exactly what took place there at River Street and Cambridge Street and Memorial Drive this afternoon. But again, Memorial Drive in that area is shut down. Keep it tuned to WBZ. We will keep you updated and, of course, always streaming for you on the iHeartRadio app. Nearly a dozen and a half Americans evacuated from a cruise ship hit by hantavirus are in Nebraska now under quarantine. And an American and a French woman have tested positive since leaving the ship. Dr. Michael Wagner of the National Quarantine Unit in Omaha says all of those at the facility will be monitored and tested until they leave.
7: There's no intermingling of any of the quarantined individuals. There's no visits from anyone outside of the quarantine unit.
5: Two passengers flown back to the U.S. are being monitored in Atlanta, while the World Health Organization recommends close monitoring of the former passengers. Many countries, including the U.S., have quarantined them. The California man accused of storming the White House Correspondents Association dinner, armed with guns and knives, has pleaded not guilty to charges that he attempted to kill President Trump. Cole Allen's also accused of firing a shotgun at a Secret Service officer, handcuffed and shackled and wearing an orange jail outfit. Allen appeared in federal court today and did not speak during the brief hearing. One of his attorneys entered the plea on his behalf. Hopes are fading for an end soon to the Iran conflict, and hopes of lower gas prices are also fading.
8: I'm Vicky Barker at the Foreign Desk in London. Oil prices are heading back up again. U.S. benchmark West Texas Intermediate futures rose 2% to $97 a barrel in early trading, while international benchmark Brent crude futures rose 2.5%, approaching $104. Both benchmarks up around 40% since the war began 11 weeks ago. This latest surge comes after Israeli Prime Minister Benjamin Netanyahu warned that the conflict with Iran is not over, and President Trump rejected Tehran's counteroffer to end the war. Vicky Barker, CBS News, London.
5: Well, President Trump today said he may temporarily suspend the federal gas tax. He's in favor of it and says he supports putting the 18-cent tax on pause, though any suspension would require approval from Congress. The president, meantime, unveiling new maternal health care resources. In the Oval Office today, the president promoted a website launched on Mother's Day as a helpful spot for new and expectant moms.
9: In recognition of this ambitious agenda to support American mothers, today we're announcing a new website that is online right now. It's moms.gov.
5: The president also highlighting other actions he's taken aimed at advancing maternal health care, including negotiating lower drug costs and tax cuts for families and investments into rural health. Coming up on WBZ, tourism season's coming. Local communities preparing for an influx of visitors. 203, traffic and weather together. The Subaru retailers of New England, all-wheel drive traffic on the threes. The big trouble spot is Memorial Drive, Gina.
6: Yeah, Memorial Drive shut down because of that large police presence right now at River Street, both directions.

0: shut down. We're advising people to stay away from the area. Western Ave or Magazine Street might get you off, depending on which direction you are in. That might get you off a little bit quicker so you're not stuck in the backup right now, because we do have a backup there. The rest of the ride downtown Boston Stereo Drive, not too bad. That's just back to the Longfellow, so that's looking much better on the eastbound side. Westbound, no delays there at all. Ted Williams eastbound, though, that's heavy about halfway through, so give yourself a little extra time. And then coming off the Zakin Bridge, that's okay, but heavy traffic in the tunnel right down to a crash. They just moved over into the cutout at Freeport Street. We have a big curiosity delay there. Northbound, that's very heavy through Randolph 93 as you make your way from 28 right up to the Braintree Split and onto the expressway to Furnace Brook and then Mass Ave in. The other delays that we are seeing are work crews out there to the north of town in Tewksbury, 495 southbound at 38 and 128 southbound at 1A in Beverly. Gina Tempest at WBC's Traffic on the 3s.
1: We got some clouds around this afternoon. In fact, a good deal of them outside our studio right now, but some spots are seeing some breaks of sunshine, so that's not bad. Temperatures low to mid-60s. Lows will range from about 39 in the coldest inland suburbs tonight to 46 downtown with a few clouds around. There'll be some sun and some clouds tomorrow, a little breezy, right around 60. And a couple of showers get in here, especially later in the day on Wednesday. Temperatures mid-50s to near 60. Looks like we'll stay with the periods of rain heading into Thursday as well. Right now, 61 degrees in Boston. A North Shore man who put Massachusetts sarcasm on the national stage is now sharing more about his life. WBC's Matt Shearer found him.
2: By now, you may have seen the viral clip from the Marblehead town meeting last week.
3: We're doing a bad thing. Like, we're not doing any housing.
4: Is that a question?
3: Yeah, kind of. Like, are we kind of being
2: beeps? That beep was me. You can't say that word on the radio. But nevertheless, I found him.
5: I've seen a lot of comments online. Like, I love this guy. I was like, you don't know this guy. You don't know him. That's fine. I hope they love him. I'm glad. I love being loved. It's great.
2: His name is David Modica. He grew up in Marblehead, and now he's 35 and owns his own place in Marblehead.
5: Yeah, I was instructed to live close to my parents.
2: I asked what he does for work, and he said a lot of stuff on the internet.
5: I used to have like a baby clothes company for MMA fans. It was called Baby Fight Gear.
2: Going forward, there are a lot of people in the comment section that want him to run for office, but David's not so sure.
5: I'm going to pick your political candidates from viral videos. That's not a good idea. I don't know who thought that was a good idea.
2: In Marblehead, Matt Shearer, WBZ, Boston's News Radio.
1: 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Communities around Foxborough are trying to shore up their finances ahead of the World Cup. WBZ's Jared Brosnan has more from along Route 1.
6: The Office of Travel and Tourism will soon announce the winners of the second round of grant funding for the World Cup. State Rep Marcus Vaughn tells me Walpole and Wrentham are requesting around $200,000 each.
7: Just to, you know, assure that, you know, we have ease of traffic, ease of public safety, especially with Norwood Hospital being down.
6: Which hasn't reopened following flooding in 2020.
7: We only have Milford and Attleboro close to us as far as hospitals and emergency centers. We want to make sure that we are well equipped for the seven games that we have.
6: While Vaughn says local police, fire, and EMS are well prepared for the festivities.
7: We absolutely need the funding to get to the finish line on this and make sure they're well equipped to be able to handle the surge of people coming in.
6: From Wrentham, I'm Jared Brosnan, WBZ Boston's News Radio.
1: And with the World Cup approaching, keep it tuned to WBZ for the latest. And while we can't eliminate World Cup traffic, we can help you out getting around it with traffic and weather together every 10 minutes on the threes. Looking for help with tourists? The Cambridge Office of Tourism is looking for volunteers and inviting community members to sign up for the Cambridge 250 volunteer program in advance of the nation's 250th anniversary. The program runs now through September 30th and supports a what's expected to be an historic season of events and increased summer visitation. If you plan to move across the pond, you could get a new TikTok plan.
8: The short-form video platform announced Monday that it will offer an ad-free subscription to users in the UK. Simply called TikTok Ad-Free, it will be available to users aged 18 or older and will cost around £4 per month or a little over $5 US. It's unclear if the plan will be offered in the United States. I'm at Mattinson.
1: 208, we are off to Wall Street. Andrew O'Day is at Bloomberg. Let's do the record thing, shall we, today?
9: Yeah, it looks like we could be on our way for the NASDAQ and S&P again. Not the Dow, but it's up 0.25%, 139 points. NASDAQ up 86, S&P 500 rising 28, following a more sluggish start to the market. In fact, oil futures are rising here almost 3% to $98 a barrel. Usually that means lower stocks. Early this year, bad weather, including in places usually associated with good early year weather, slammed business at SeaWorld's parks in San Diego, San Antonio, and Orlando. SeaWorld owner United Parks and Resorts says the weather meant decreased attendance by 140,000 guests in the just finished quarter, and combined with fewer international travelers to the U.S. dragging down ticket sales by 80,000, that meant it lost money. Stock in United Parks is down 6% today. Andrew O'Dan, Bloomberg Business on WBZ, Boston's News Radio.
1: Coming up on WBZ, stay out of the bike lane. Coming up, how safety measures were destroyed for bikers and how the city's looking to help again.
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18: Suarez is good. Everything's good there. So he's slated to throw on Thursday. So we'll have an opener in front of Bayo. Don't know who that's going to be yet. We're going to talk about it after using the pen today. Sonny and then Ranger on Thursday for the Philly series.
19: That was Red Sox interim manager Chad Tracy giving an update on the pitching plans for their upcoming series against Philadelphia and the health of Ronhair Suarez, who hasn't pitched since the third. And Suarez isn't the only Sox player dealing with injuries. Garrett Crochet has been on the IL since late April with shoulder inflammation. Tracy told the media over the weekend the ace is still just playing catch and hasn't gotten back on a mound yet. Roman Anthony could be back as soon as Thursday after he sprained his wrist last week, and now the hope is Wilson Contreras won't need an IL stint after he left yesterday's game when he was hit in the hand by a pitch. Early results did come back negative. Brian Antonelli, WBZ, Boston's News Radio.
1: 213, traffic and weather together. The Subaru retailers of New England, all-wheel drive. Traffic on the 3 is brought to you by Burton's Grill and Bar. And Gina, we've been watching these problems on Memorial Drive.
0: Yeah, and it remains shut down, Ben, both directions right now at River Street. Large police presence there, Magazine or Western Ave. It could be good alternate routes for you, or, of course, Soldiers Field Road if you want to hop onto the other side of the river. But right now, Memorial Drive closed, both directions at River Street because of a large police presence there. The rest of your ride downtown is getting very busy now. Southbound Zinkum Bridge into the tunnel onto the expressway right down to Neponset. Not too bad to the split after that. Northbound's very busy from 3793 getting up onto the expressway to about Furnace Brook and now Mass Ave into the tunnel. The Ted Williams eastbound, actually, if you're headed to the airport, that's jammed about halfway through. Your ride from the airport, not too bad inside the Sumner or the Ted West. And then leaving the city, not too tough either. Just a little stop and go volume from Spot Pond up to the Cloverleaf. The Turnpike looks as if it's in pretty good shape and not too bad to the south as well. 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Gina Tempesta, WBC's Traffic on the 3s.
1: All right, we've got some sun. We've got some clouds. Right now, it's more clouds around the Boston area, but some spots are seeing some brightness, but it's not warming us up a ton today, but into the low to mid-60s, so not bad. Lows ranging from 39 in the coldest suburbs tonight, about 46 in Boston under some clouds. Tomorrow, some breezy conditions, sunshine and some clouds, and then into Wednesday and Thursday, looks like we'll have to keep the umbrella handy.
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1: Good afternoon. I'm Ben Parker. Here are the five things you need to know at 2:15. Memorial Drive in Cambridge closed in both directions at River Street and Cambridge Street. There's a large police presence there. WBZ News Radio working to learn more. We'll keep you posted. Keep it here. President Trump's looking to suspend gas taxes to help curb high prices at the pump. A federal gas tax suspension would have to be approved by Congress. Two new confirmed cases of hantavirus have countries around the world preparing to handle any more sick passengers who arrive at their shores. The state police trooper who was killed in a wrong-way crash last week in Linfield will be laid to rest. The funeral on Wednesday. Stay in your lane. Easier said than done. In parts of Boston, there is bike lane confusion as flimsy flex posts were destroyed by a nasty winter. Now they're being replaced by bike lane barriers known as zebras, but many riders wonder when.
13: We are really looking for the city to finish this as soon as possible.
20: One of the many bike riders here along Boylston Street who tell me right now riding in this stretch of busy downtown Boston is almost like playing chicken, as there's no clear markings outside of the paint on the pavement for bike riders and traffic.
21: I want to be separated from cars.
20: The well-known flex posts, which can easily be bent and broken, flew out of here along with the snow from the winter, and soon these little barrier bumps known as zebras will be installed on the pavement in their place.
21: I would love it. Yes, I don't want to be near cars at all.
20: Can't happen soon enough. For now, riders will simply have to make do and hope drivers remember to share the road. Along Boylston Street, Jim McKay, WBZ, Boston's News Radio.
1: Starting tomorrow, a new ramp linking the Mass Turnpike to I-495 will be opening in time for the morning commute. Some temporary lane closures will start tonight, preparing for the change. Drivers going west on the pike will see an exit for 495 south, followed by a separate exit for the northbound side. Right now, there's just one exit for all 495 traffic from the Mass Pike westbound. Crews will continue work on a new ramp from the Turnpike westbound to I-495 North. No word on the identity yet of that person killed when they walked onto an active runway at Denver's International Airport. How it all happened and why is still under investigation.
22: The 12-foot-high razor wire top perimeter fence the victim scaled is meant to keep people from intentionally getting onto airport property.
23: And then the other reason it's there, and the irony of the situation, is to keep people from inadvertently walking onto the airfield from a safety perspective.
22: Aviation specialist Jeff Price, a dozen people were hurt during the evacuation of the plane after it struck that person. Federal investigators may look at that aspect of the incident. Jim Ryan, ABC News.
1: Many Americans have been cutting back on spending and traveling due to high gas prices. However, the top federal transportation officials facing some criticism over a family road trip. Time to celebrate the 250th anniversary of the signing of the Declaration of Independence. Sean Duffy's predecessor is criticizing the secretary's trip.
2: Transportation Secretary Sean Duffy is facing backlash over his new reality show called The Great American Road Trip.
3: Welcome to Montana.
2: It follows Duffy and his family traveling across the country to celebrate the United States' 250th anniversary. Former Transportation Secretary Pete Buttigieg called the series brutally out of touch, while his husband criticized it as a multi-month taxpayer-funded family road trip. But Duffy responding, saying, "Zero taxpayer dollars were spent on my family," and saying the goal of the show was to rediscover what makes America great.
1: That's ABC's Sophie Flay. Here's a road trip you won't be taking if you plan an overnight ride around Boston. You're going to need to plan ahead. Starting tonight and running through August, state officials say Storrow Drive eastbound and Soldiers Field Road eastbound from North Harvard Street to Mugar Way will be closing nightly, 7 days a week from 8 p.m. to 5 a.m. The closures are necessary to allow for interim concrete ceiling repairs as part of the Storrow Drive tunnel maintenance project. A nonprofit moves its mattress recycling facility from Lawrence to a bigger space in Haverhill with the goal of keeping more mattresses out of the local landfills.
2: At UTech Mattress Recycling, they're able to repurpose about 90% of the materials in mattresses. Jason Betancourt is a facility director.
5: The foam can get turned into carpet underlay or dog bed, and the springs get melted down into hardware, you know, nuts, bolts, screws. 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
2: 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UTech picks up mattresses in roughly 50 cities and towns in the Merrimack Valley and well beyond.
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2: From Haverhill, Sherry Small, WBZ Boston's News Radio.
1: May 11th. Hello, birthday.
7: Goodbye.
1: Or goodbye, I guess. Sabrina Carpenter is 27 today. He was the front man for the group The Animals. Rock and Roll Hall of Famer Eric Burdon is 85. The former drummer for Alabama, the band, not the state, Mark Herndon is 71. Former MTV VJ Martha Quinn is 67. Actor Tim Blake Nelson is 62 today. A couple of Burn Notice actors celebrating today. Actor Jeffrey Donovan is 58. Actor Kobe Bell is 51. He played briefly with the Patriots, the first pick overall in the 2011 NFL draft. Former NFL quarterback Cam Newton's 37. So is singer Prince Royce, 37 today. White Christmas and God Bless America are among his compositions. Irving Berlin, born this day in 1888. He played a perfect drunk. Comedian Foster Brooks, born on this day in 1912. Funny, funny guy.
7: Goodbye means that you're losing me.
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1: 223, traffic and weather together, the Subaru retailers of New England. All-wheel drive, traffic on the threes, the Memorial Drive situation still there. Stay away if you can.
0: Yeah, absolutely. Still active with a lot of police activity going on right now. Both directions, Memorial Drive, Ben, shut down at River Street. Use Magazine Street or Western Ave as your alternate route. Socials Field Road is okay as well. Just a little bit of volume getting by about Mass Ave as you make your way past on that westbound side on Astero Drive heading to Socials Field Road. The rest of your downtown ride's in pretty good shape as well. The Ted Williams, though busy, is actually filling in both directions right now, and the end of the Sumner is going to be tight. Getting on to 93 Lower Deck, Sagan Bridge into the tunnel, onto the expressway to Neponset, and then just about Furnace Brook to the split, northbound split, up to Furnace Brook, a little running room. You'll hit the brakes at Neponset, now Mass Ave, and 93 northbound, leaving the city, just getting a little bit busy from about Route 16 to Roosevelt Circle, then Spot Pond to the Cloverleaf. Lower end of 128, not too bad, actually, just about 9 down through Kendrick Street, the Needham Flats on that southbound side, 18 to the lane drop on Route 3 southbound. 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Learn more at crohnscolitisfoundation.org. Gina Tempesta, WBZ's Traffic on the 3s.
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4: Clouds and some sun at times this afternoon, but cool, high 61 to 65. It'll clear out tonight. We'll dip to 39 in the coldest spots inland, 46 in downtown Boston. Sunshine mixed with a few clouds tomorrow. A breezy day with a high of 60 to 64, only in the 50s on the Cape and the islands. Wednesday will become mostly cloudy and turn rather breezy. Look for a couple of showers later in the afternoon. Wednesday's high 56 to 60. Periods of rain Thursday, high 60. I'm AccuWeather meteorologist Joe Lundberg, WBZ, Boston's News Radio.
1: Clouds in some places this afternoon, but some sunshine in many other places, like Plymouth, where it's mostly sunny, and 58. It's 60 right now in Beverly. Falmouth is at 57, 61 in Fitchburg, 61 degrees in Boston.
6: 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Let's go places.
1: 225 as we check New England business. They say America runs on Dunkin'. Dunkin' soon could be running on public shares. Parent company Inspire Brands says it's making moves toward an initial public offering. Bloomberg reports the IPO could raise $2 billion for the company that also owns chains like Sonic and Jimmy John's. Inspire says the money would go toward paying expenses and cutting down on debt. It was fashion over fighting on Mother's Day weekend at the box office.
8: Wait. I hope that's not what you're wearing to the dinner.
9: Finish her!
8: That's all.
19: It wasn't quite a flawless victory, but in its second weekend, The Devil Wears Prada 2 took down newcomer Mortal Kombat 2 at the domestic box office 43-40, with The Devil Wears Prada 2 now over $433 million worldwide through 2 weeks.
9: Ready whenever you are, Michael.
19: Coming in third was the Michael Jackson biopic, Michael, at $36 million. And now after its third weekend at the theaters, it's the fourth highest grossing movie of the year at $577 million worldwide, which is already the highest mark ever for a music biopic. Brian Antonelli, WBZ, Boston's News Radio.
1: Singing on Wall Street today, couple records. Right now, the S&P 500, another record high territory, 25 points higher. The Nasdaq's up by 87, and any gain for the Nasdaq or S&P 500 today would be a record. The Dow's just gaining 93 points. Coming up on WBZ, could gas price relief be here soon? According to the president, it's coming, and how that could affect your price at the pump.
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1: 61 degrees in Boston at 2:30. Good afternoon. I'm Ben Parker. Here's what's happening. There is a massive police presence on Memorial Drive in Cambridge this afternoon. We've now confirmed there has been a shooting. WBZ's Madison Rogers is here with the very latest. What's up, Madison?
32: Good afternoon, Ben. Yes, part of Memorial Drive has been shut down with police and ambulances swarming the scene. Cambridge police now say officers responded to a report of gunshots on Memorial Drive near River Street at around 1:30, so an hour ago. The Harvard community has been informed that someone armed fired shots in that area, possibly injuring two victims. They say a suspect is in custody. State and Cambridge police remain on scene and say there's no ongoing danger to the public. They are still asking residents to avoid the area. Again, that is Memorial Drive near River Street. Back to you, Ben.
1: All right. Thank you, Madison. And just to give you a point of view here, if you're familiar with the area, River Street runs across that street to Cambridge Street. That is the area. There's a couple of gas stations there. That is the area that is shut down. So you can get to Western Avenue. You can get onto Memorial Drive beyond this area, but the area near Cambridge and River Streets and Memorial Drive shut down. We'll keep you posted, of course, with traffic and weather together. Gas prices are still very high. Little relief in sight these days. Now President Trump would like to see some relief in the form of a suspended federal gas tax.
33: The president says he does support putting the 18-cent tax on pause.
34: You know, it's a small percentage, but it's, you know, it's still money.
33: As for how long it would be temporarily suspended,
34: until it's appropriate.
33: Any suspension would require approval from Congress. Several lawmakers say they'll introduce bills this week. Once the war ends, the president insists the price of gas and oil,
34: you're going to see it drop like a rock.
33: Stacey Lynn, CBS News, the White House.
1: There are two new confirmed cases of Hanta virus. The new cases come as nations around the world scramble to bring home their citizens who were sickened on a cruise ship.
35: I'm Vicki Barker at the Foreign Desk in London. One of the 17 American passengers evacuated to a Nebraska quarantine facility overnight has tested positive for Hanta virus, and another is experiencing mild symptoms. One French woman developed symptoms during her evacuation flight. Her condition has worsened, and she has now tested tested positive. 20 Britons off the MV Hondius are spending their first day in quarantine here after being airlifted from the Canary Islands. The last people on board are being taken off the cruise ship today, almost certainly to face strict quarantine in their home countries. Vicky Barker, CBS News, London.
1: A mother from Lynn, who had feared she was about to be deported, was not detained by immigration authorities following a meeting today. Mariola Perez came from Guatemala 16 years ago. For more than a decade, she's been seeking asylum in the U.S. and has a 15-year-old son with a complex medical need who is a U.S. citizen. Perez says she had been told to expect to be detained at her next regularly scheduled check-in with ICE. Looking for a job? How you feel about your prospects, for one, might depend on your age.
0: Young people are less optimistic about finding a job than older Americans are, according to a new Gallup poll. 43% of those surveyed between the ages of 18 and 34 say it's a good time to find a job. That marks a 27% decline from 2023, similar to feelings expressed in the lead-up to the financial crisis of 2009. When researchers asked those over 55, 64% reported optimism about the job market. Mike Dubusky, ABC News.
1: 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The Subaru retailers of New England, all-wheel drive, traffic on the threes. Closed roads never is a good thing, Gina.
2: No, especially when it's a busy Memorial Drive in both directions right now, Ben. The good news is we have alternate routes, including Soldiers Field Road, and you can hop off between Magazine Street or Western Ave, depending on which direction and where you are in this mess, which is Memorial Drive is shut down both directions at River Street because of a large police presence there right now. We'll keep you updated on that situation and the rest of the ride in downtown Boston as well. Downtown Boston, Storrow Drive back to about Beacon Street now on the eastbound side to the connector. The Ted Williams busy both directions to and from Logan. Lower deck, Sagan Bridge into the tunnel right down to Neponset on your southbound ride on the expressway. Northbound split up to Neponset, now Mass Ave and busy, a little bit busy anyway, off the Sagan Bridge just about Route 16 up to Roosevelt Circle. The tap of the brakes at the Cloverleaf getting very busy on that 128 southbound ride now 35 down to Lowell Street. The lower end of 128, not too bad, and the turnpike's in pretty good shape. 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Gina Tempesta, WBC's Traffic on the Threes.
1: We've had some clouds in some places, but some sunshine in others, so look up and you'll know where you are. 61 to 65 for the high temperature this afternoon, and then lows tonight with a few clouds around, partly cloudy, we'll call it. 39 in the coldest suburbs, 46 in Boston. Back up to 60 tomorrow. Again, some sun, some clouds, a little bit of a breeze, and it looks like some showers and or rain will get in here Wednesday and Thursday. Right now, we are at 61 degrees in Boston. A Boston school is being recognized nationally for helping kids plan their futures. WBZ's Jay Willette with the story.
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1: What's the secret to learning? Turns out a break from the classroom and more fun appear to be a crucial part. WBZ's James Rojas has more on the role of recess.
6: Every person I spoke to going into work began to smile when I said the word recess and asked what they loved doing the most during that time as a kid in school.
7: Foursquare was really great, and sometimes we would just take one of my friend's shoes and just throw it to each other. Like, we didn't have balls, we would just take a shoe and toss the shoe around.
6: Games like that not only grow social relationships, but also help students become more attentive and productive in the classroom, according to the American Academy of Pediatrics. It's something these adults, but still kids at heart, agree with.
7: I had ADD as a kid. I still do. You got to move around. You got to get that energy out. So kids should be outside playing.
8: Yeah, recess is awesome. I wish we could have it as adults.
6: The Academy just released its first new guidance in 13 years about how and why the unstructured time needs to be protected. At the Boston City Hall Playground, James Rojas, WBZ, Boston's News Radio.
1: She's the New England Patriots' longest serving employee. Now Nancy Meyer is calling it a career. Meyer started with the Patriots in 1975. At the time, the team was in need of someone to type scouting reports. All these years later, now Director of Scouting Administration, Meyer's retiring this week. And after this year's NFL draft, the team shared on social media a video of her making the final call to let the player know they'd been selected to join the Patriots. Meyer telling WBZ-TV's Dan Roach on Sports Final, "It's been amazing. I say it's what other people can call NFL dreams, but I fulfilled what everyone else wants to do." 2:38, we are off to Wall Street. Andrew O'Day is at Bloomberg. Not a bad start to the week, I would say.
9: Yeah, not bad. We don't have huge gains for the market, but we still have gains, and we're adding to a six-week winning streak for the S&P 500, at least so far. Right now, the S&P is up another 24 points, NASDAQ up 77, Dow right now rising 82, even as we have a few more stocks moving down than moving up when we look individually. In a move the company says will better position it for the future, General Motors confirms it will cut jobs in its IT department so it can bring in staff with skills in other technology areas. GM is not being specific with the number, but sources tell Bloomberg it's in the range of 500 to 600 cuts. GM has been working to bring more tech into its cars and to pivot its offices toward greater reliance on AI. Andrew O'Day, Bloomberg Business on WBZ, Boston's News Radio.
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21: The amount of physicality that people play with him, at some level, you have to protect yourself.
0: That was San Antonio Spurs head coach Mitch Johnson after Victor Wembanyama was ejected from their Game 4 loss to the Timberwolves for hitting Naz Reid in the face with an elbow early in the second quarter. And he doesn't believe it was out of frustration, but instead because the Spurs center gets hit on every play.
21: At some stage, he should be protected, and if not, he's going to have to protect himself, and unfortunately, stuff like that happens.
0: According to ESPN, Sham Sharania, Wembanyama won't receive any further discipline, and Johnson didn't believe there should be.
21: There was zero intent. They did what they did because of the outcome of the play.
0: Brian Antonelli, WBZ, Boston's News Radio.
1: 243, traffic and weather together. The Subaru retailers of New England, all-wheel drive, traffic on the threes, Memorial Drive. Why don't we go there first, Gina?
2: Yeah, because it is pretty much our lead traffic story right now, Ben. It is shut down because of that large police presence both directions right at River Street. Magazine or Western Ave might be your better bet, and Soldiers Field Road is also in much better shape as your alternate route. Sturrow Drive on that eastbound all of a sudden heavy back to Mass Ave, and it's busy leaving the city southbound. On the lower decks, Aiken Bridge into the tunnel onto the expressway down to Neponset, now East Milton to the split. Northbound split up to Neponset, Mass Ave in, the Ted Williams back to the airport, as well as the Sumner and the Ted East is filling in very quickly. It's about halfway through. Leaving the city on 93 northbound, not too bad, about Route 16 up to Roosevelt Circle. You'll hit the brakes at the Cloverleaf, then 128 southbound, very busy from 62 down to Lowell Street. After that, we have a crash on 95 south at 3A in Burlington. 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Gina Tempesta, WBZ's traffic on the threes.
1: A little bit of cloudiness around, especially closer to the city and nearer to the coast, although there's sunshine in many places, so you may get under some of that sun. It's not a bad day, just low 60s, give or take a couple degrees, couple upper 50 readings. Lows 39 to 46, depending on where you are tonight, with partly cloudy skies and then a bit of sunshine near 60 tomorrow before we bring in some showers and or rain Wednesday into Thursday.
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1: Good afternoon. I'm Ben Parker. Here are the five things you need to know at 2:45. Police say there's no threat to the public after a police-involved shooting on Memorial Drive near River Street this afternoon. Memorial Drive remains shut down in both directions near River Street. We'll have more coming up for you in just a moment. The American residents on a cruise ship known to have had hantavirus have returned to the U.S. They are being quarantined, most of them in Nebraska. A couple are in Georgia. The man accused of attempting to shoot the president at a correspondent's dinner has pleaded not guilty in court today. President Trump says the Iranian ceasefire is on life support after he rejected the latest proposal to end the war. Now more on our top story is Cambridge police say there's no ongoing threat to police after a shooting on Memorial Drive this afternoon. Massachusetts State Police say it was a police-involved shooting. At least one person was treated for a gunshot wound. In a statement to the Harvard community, the school says a suspect is in custody. Memorial Drive does remain shut down in both directions near River Street. Large police presence remains in that area. People are asked to avoid the area as the investigation continues. We will keep you posted, including letting you know when the road's back open again. Driving toward a bright future, a Brockton High School student who grew up fixing cars has some big plans for his dad's shop. WBZ's Heil Schaffel with his story.
23: Brockton High sophomore Wilmer Lopes Pereira recently took home first place at a regional auto skills competition.
24: I would say it's an important concept, you know, of being the first one at Brockton High to do it in general.
23: A Brockton High student had never placed that high before at the Skills USA competition. But maybe it isn't surprising that Wilmer's the guy to have done it. He's been working on cars for his entire life, growing up at his dad's auto auto repair shop. And on top of schoolwork, homework, and football, he still works there every single day.
24: Yeah, right after school. I mean, I leave here at maybe sometimes I leave here at 3:20, sometimes I leave here at 2, and I go straight there maybe till 6 or 7.
23: Naturally, Wilmer says he came into Brockton High's automotive program with a pretty good understanding of cars.
24: But most of the concepts, like, I know it basically.
23: Still, he says there's always something to learn. He wants to expand Felix Auto Repair to multiple locations when he graduates. Kyle Schaffel, WBZ, Boston's News Radio.
1: Legislation aimed at providing new protections for immigrants in Massachusetts is one step closer to Governor Healey's desk, the Senate voting 37-3 to pass a Ways and Means redraft of legislation that the House approved in March. Senators filed 76 agreements, though most were withdrawn or rejected over 8 hours. The Senate bill creates a right of action letting individuals sue under state law for constitutional deprivations. The House bill did not. A House bill spelled out obligations for jails and prisons around legal access, interpreter services, and transfer notification, and the Senate's did not. By the time the morning rush begins tomorrow, state officials say a new ramp will be open along the Massachusetts Turnpike. WBZ's Madison Rogers has details.
3: It's a new ramp at a crucial junction linking the Mass Pike West to 495 in Central Mass in Hopkinton. Drivers on the Pike West will see an exit for 495 South and then one for 495 North. Highway Administrator Jonathan Gulliver tells WBZ-TV it's one of the busier interchanges in Massachusetts. More than 200,000 cars and more than half of all the freight in the state on any given day. The new ramp's in a spot where a toll ramp once stood. Gulliver says it's just in time for the World Cup, making for a much smoother, safer way to get from the Boston area toward Foxborough. But to start, officials say brace for delays and drive with caution as details guide drivers through the new setup. Madison Rogers, WBZ, Boston's News Radio.
1: What kind of blood do you have?
4: And baby, now we got bad blood.
1: Yeah, try again. What type of blood do you have? That's better. Turns out it doesn't really matter. The American Red Cross wants it and needs it. They're offering incentives to get blood and platelet donors in the door this month. The organization says it's important to get donors in May so they can also give again later in the summer when donations run lower due to vacations. Until May 17th, donors to the Red Cross can get a $20 Amazon gift card between May 18th through the end of the month. You can get an oversized Red Cross beach towel. New mothers can use physical and mental health care. A new wellness clinic on the South Shore is taking a different approach to maternal health, as we hear from WBZ-TV's Brianna Pitts.
5: This kind of whole-body, holistic approach to healing is part of a new perinatal health care movement happening on the South Shore.
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8: 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We became friends and she shared this idea or this gap in care for women.
5: Co-founders Jackie McGill, a healthcare operations expert, and perinatal therapist Leanne Dupuy turned that idea into Soleo, blending soul, the Latin word for light, and Leo, a tribute to Leanne's son.
7: Leo passed shortly after birth. And something that I felt during that time was the way people showed up. There was like a lightness in this really dark time. So feeling that and then really wanting to give that to other women.
1: The clinic offers therapy, group circles, sound healing, and intensive day programs, all designed to feel less like a doctor's office and more like a sanctuary. Keeping an eye on AI, the Boston Public Schools are looking at regulating artificial intelligence in the classroom. WBZ's Amanda Keene with more on new policies the school committee is considering.
25: AI is becoming more accessible, and as much as convenience comes with that technology, safety is a concern too. That's why Boston Public Schools is proposing an AI policy for their students, schools, and staff. According to Superintendent of Schools Mary Skipper, this is something that parents, teachers, and students have all been asking for.
26: It provides clear guidelines for safe, responsible, and ethical use of AI.
25: The first set of guidelines for AI was released 3 years ago, and part of these guidelines include constant revision in the hopes to keep up with the ever-evolving technology. Chief Technology Officer Lisa Irie.
27: And this is something that we are constantly reviewing and updating with clear expectations while ensuring all students and staff build AI literacy.
25: The school committee will be asked to vote on this policy at a future meeting. Amanda Keene, WBZ, Boston's News Radio.
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1: 253, traffic and weather together. The Subaru retailers of New England all-wheel drive traffic on the threes. Got lots to look at. We've really been looking hard at Memorial Drive, Gina.
2: Yeah, this is a very tough situation that we are dealing with right now, Ben. Memorial Drive closed both directions at River Street. Large police presence at Magazine Street and Western Ave. Possibly your good alternate routes, but be ready to hop off if you have to. Soldiers Field Road is another good alternate route, but that's jamming up a little bit even on that eastbound side now. It's heavy from River Street to a BU to the bridge. Little break in the action in the Mass Ave to the connector. That westbound ride, not too bad, but it is building, getting by Mass Ave. Heavy volume through the city, lower deck, Sachem Bridge into the tunnel, onto the expressway to Neponset, and now pretty much stop and go from East Milton to the split. It's actually gotten a little bit better there, and then northbound is going to be Furnace Brook up to Neponset, Mass Ave, and the Ted Williams back to the airport. And even on that eastbound side, that's very heavy. To the north of town, we have a crash on 95, 120 southbound at 3A in Burlington. Before that, very heavy volume down about 62 to Lowell Street through the Beverly and Peabody stretch, and then building on that lower end of 120. A little bit busy on the 95 southbound from 9 down to about Route 1, 18 to the lane drop on Route 3 southbound. 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Gina Tempesta, WBC's traffic on the 3s.
1: A check of the 4-day WBC AccuWeather forecast now. Here's Joe.
13: This afternoon will be cool with clouds and some sun at times, high 61 to 65. Clearing tonight, those ranging from 39 in the coldest spots inland to 46 in downtown Boston. Sunshine mixed with some clouds tomorrow, breezy at times, high 60 to 64, 50s for the Cape and the islands. Wednesday will turn out mostly cloudy and become breezy with a couple of showers before the day is through. Wednesday's high 56 to 60. Thursday, cloudy and cool with periods of rain, the high near 60. I'm AccuWeather meteorologist Joe Lundberg, WBZ, Boston's News Radio.
1: And we're at 58 right now in Plymouth. Provincetown's at 55. Worcester's at 58. It's 61 degrees in Boston. 255. Disney in the crosshairs. The lone Democrat on the Federal Communications Commission told the CEO of Disney the FCC is out to censure Disney-owned ABC television.
14: FCC member Ana Gomez says ABC has been a victim of a, quote, sustained, coordinated campaign of censorship and control by the Trump administration. Gomez has released a letter she sent to the CEO of Disney, which owns ABC, saying that the FCC under Republican Chairman Brendan Carr has been weaponized to pressure, quote, a free and independent press and all media into submission.
1: That is CBS's Jim Crisula. Want to get back with the Beatles? Starting next year, you can.
15: The Beatles' Apple Corps Company was headquartered at 3 Savile Row in London. They recorded their last album in the basement studio, and they appeared on the roof playing to the crowd below. Ever since, it's been a must-see stop for Beatles fans, but you couldn't go inside. But now the Fabs are back, announcing they're opening a Beatles museum there. Starting next year, you'll have the run of the 7th-floor Georgia mansion, including the studio and the rooftop. There'll be temporary exhibits and a gift shop. Surviving Beatle Paul McCartney says there There were so many special memories within the walls, not to mention the rooftop. And Ringo Starr says it's like going home.
0: I'd like to say thank you on behalf of the group and ourselves. I hope we pass the audition.
15: I'm Michael Kastner.
1: You know, for some of us, this is every day. 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But for most of us, today is the national day that gives you a free pass on food.
16: 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I'm Bree Tennis.
1: 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The latest Hanta virus news as infected passengers start to arrive home. And we'll get you caught up on the very latest on Memorial Drive in Cambridge.
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3: 61 degrees in Boston at 3 o'clock. Good afternoon. I'm Ben Parker. Here's what's happening. We are learning a little more now after gunfire rang out in Cambridge this afternoon. It shut down parts of Memorial Drive. It's still shut down. WBZ's Madison Rogers joins us now with the latest. Madison.
4: Good afternoon, Ben. Police now confirmed an officer-involved shooting in the area of Memorial Drive and River Street. As authorities stress that there is no ongoing threat to the public, state police tell us they responded to a shooting involving troopers at around 1:20 p.m., and EMS responded to the scene to treat at least one person who'd been shot. There's no official word on the circumstances, but a witness says an armed person had opened fire at vehicles.
5: He took a couple shots. He took like three at moving cars that were passing by.
6: And the one that stopped. And the one that was stopped. It was just driving. They were coming this way. He was mainly shooting at the cars that was coming this way.
4: There's also been a message sent to the Harvard community saying someone opened fire and that suspect is in custody. Police are still urging residents to avoid the area of Memorial Drive and River Street. As Ben said, it is still shut down. There's been a shooting involving state troopers with at least one person hurt. Back to you, Ben.
3: All right. We will keep you updated on the situation on Memorial Drive, including more details on that shooting when we get there. But also throughout the afternoon, we'll have traffic and weather together for you and let you know when Memorial Drive is moving once again. 18 people from the Hanta virus hit cruise ship have been flown back to the U.S. They're in quarantine. There are two more confirmed cases of the virus as well, with one of them being an American. At a news conference today, Dr. Brendan Jackson, the acting director for pathogens and pathology with the CDC, says people will not have to be there for the entire 6 weeks.
7: Remain symptom free, but also do they have all the structures and support to be able to continue that period at home, making sure that they can be able to isolate in a separate part of structure from anybody else.
3: The World Health Organization recommended close monitoring of the former passengers. Many countries have quarantined them. The suspect in the White House Correspondents' Dinner shooting appearing today in federal court.
8: Cole Thomas Allen pleaded not guilty to charges he tried to kill President Trump and fired on a Secret Service officer. Wearing handcuffs, shackles, and an orange prison uniform, Allen did not speak during a brief federal court appearance. His lawyers are asking the judge to disqualify at least two top Justice Department officials from directly being involved in prosecuting him, since they were at the dinner and could be considered victims or witnesses, which presents a potential conflict of interest. Sagar Meghani, Washington.
3: President Trump says he rejected Tehran's latest proposal to end the war and that the ceasefire with Iran is on life support. According to the president, the proposal is, quote, garbage, as it included some concessions on Iran's nuclear program. Coming up on WBZ, never know what to do with that old mattress? One local nonprofit has your answer. 3:03, traffic and weather together. The Subaru retailers of New England, all-wheel drive, traffic on the threes. We're still shut down on part of Memorial Drive here, Gina.
9: Yeah, right at River Street, Ben. It continues to be an active scene right now with the investigation going on. Large police presence at River Street. You're shut down east and westbound on Memorial Drive. You have alternate routes, including Magazine Street or Western Ave, including Soldiers Field Road as well, if you want to hop over to the other side of the river. It's getting a little bit busy on that eastbound side at Soldiers Field Road, getting past BU, and then from Mass Ave all the way to the connector. The rest of your downtown ride, filling it in the Sumner, the TED back to the airport. TED eastbound is almost all the way through, so plan accordingly if you have to head over and catch a flight at Logan, and then lower deck, Sagan Bridge into the tunnel onto the expressway down to Neponset. Stop and go from Granite to the split northbound, Furnace Brook up to Neponset, Mass Ave, and it's also getting busy as you leave the city now on one and Route 1 rather, from about Sergeant Street to Lynn Street with pockets into the tunnel, and then 93 is going to slow you down. Assembly Square up to Roosevelt Circle. Not bad at the Cloverleaf after that. And good news, we just cleared that earlier crash on 95, your 128 southbound ride at 3A in Burlington. So in recovery mode there. Gina Tempesta, WBZ's traffic.

0: the threes.
1: All right, we've got some clouds and some sun, depending on where you are this afternoon. Temperatures in the low to mid 60s. And then tonight, with a few clouds around, we'll have temperatures upper 30s inland, 46 downtown. Some sun, some clouds, and a little bit of a breeze around at times tomorrow. It'll feel a little cool with that breeze. 62 for the high temperature as we coast into the midweek area and into Thursday. Looks like some showers and or rain will get down on our parade. Right now it is 61 degrees in Boston. A nonprofit moves its mattress recycling facility from Lawrence to a bigger space in Haverhill. The goal is to keep more mattresses out of the local landfills.
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1: Starting tonight through August, Storrow Drive will be closed overnight every night. Traffic impacts are expected to be a major headache for those with evening plans. Going from 8 p.m. to 5 a.m. every night, Storrow Drive eastbound and Soldiers Field Road east will be closed. There will be a detour in place, and it's expected to be slow. It's all part of the Storrow Drive tunnel maintenance project that would allow for ceiling repairs. There will be work restrictions when there are concerts at Fenway and the Garden and the World Cup matches in order to limit the impacts. Bike lanes along Boylston Street are in some limbo right now. Gone are the old flex posts that used to serve as lines of demarcation for traffic. And soon barriers will be installed on the pavement. In the meantime, it's close quarters for drivers and bikers.
4: For drivers along Boylston Street, they have gotten used to the flex posts, but now that they're gone, it can be a little confusing.
5: It gets a little confusing as to if there's a biker or is it safe to take the right and turn here.
4: And as you can imagine, it is for bike riders as well.
6: It makes it hard, and so if you're a bicyclist, it makes it dangerous.
4: City of Boston is in the process of installing what's known as zebras. They're like little speed bump barriers for bike lanes so drivers and riders can be separated. The old flex posts were brought down during our brutal winter, but for now, the confusion persists.
6: If you're a driver, it's a little bit scary. You don't want to be hitting somebody.
4: That share the road principle, oh so important during a tough bike lane transition. Along Boylston Street, Jim McKay, WBZ, Boston's News Radio.
1: In Western Mass, a student at Holyoke Community College is being accused of recording people inside of campus bathrooms. The school's officials say the student has been suspended and isn't currently allowed on campus. They were apparently caught after reports were made they were using their phone to record people in the bathroom without their consent. Matt Damon and his longtime friend and on-screen partner Ben Affleck are sued as two Miami police officers see their very successful Netflix movie.
7: Stay off the radios, no call-outs.
8: The suit says that Affleck and Damon's movie The Rip caused reputational harm because of the film's depiction of law enforcement, defaming the real officers who allegedly inspired it, causing substantial harm to their personal and professional reputations.
9: You just take whatever money you want and walk away.
8: The Rip follows two cops caught up in a drug raid. They find a huge amount of cash and try to figure out what to do with it. No comment yet from Damon and Affleck's Artist Equity Production Company. Matt Wolf, CBS News.
1: No comment yet from Netflix either. The officers have also brought a claim for intentional infliction of emotional distress. 3:08, we're off to Wall Street. Andrew O'Day is at Bloomberg, and we're still seeing green, so that means go.
10: Yep, it does. It doesn't mean go very quickly, though. The Trump administration's rejection of Iran's latest proposal to reopen the Strait of Hormuz is helping send oil futures higher, up almost 3% to $98 a barrel today. But at least at the moment, it's not having much of the typical downward effect on stocks. With the number of advancing and declining shares running near even, the Dow is up 8, NASDAQ up 28, S&P 500 up 11. Wall Street Index has moved higher after President Trump said he's considering renewing Project Freedom, the administration's name for its initiative using the military to escort commercial ships through the Strait of Hormuz, but was suspended 2 days after its launch last week. Andrew O'Day, Bloomberg Business on WBZ, Boston's News Radio.
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19: Sources tell me the Milwaukee Bucks are fully open for business on trades and offers around Giannis Antetokounmpo as we enter the NBA Draft Combine this week.
20: That was ESPN Sham Charania on the Pat McAfee Show today, and a trade isn't the only outcome that we could see.
19: There will be a conclusion to this that will either result in him signing a long-term extension or a trade.
20: But it will depend on if the two-time MVP wants to stay in Milwaukee long-term.
19: The answer from all accounts is going to be no. And at that point, the question is going to be, where does Giannis want to go?
20: And because Antetokounmpo only has 1 year left on his deal, he has a ton of leverage.
19: There's going to be a bunch of teams. Miami, Golden State, the Lakers, the Timberwolves, the Cavaliers, a bunch of teams playing in the playoffs right now. Teams that are out of it.
20: Brian Antonelli, WBZ, Boston's News Radio.
1: 313, traffic and weather together. The Subaru retailers of New England, all-wheel drive, traffic on the threes. It is brought to us by Ketchett's Law Group. I can suspect where we're going to start this, Gina.
21: Yeah, it really is our lead traffic story, Ben. That Memorial Drive is shut down both directions at River Street because of that large police presence there. We do not have a timetable as far as when that will reopen, so I would just expect it to be closed the rest of the afternoon, and you want to seek alternate routes right now, Soldiers Field Road is not doing too badly. If you want to make that switch over to the other side of the river, Estero Drive eastbound's a little slow back to Mass Ave. And typical delays leaving the city on the lower deck, Sakin Bridge into the tunnel onto the expressway down to Neponset, East Milton to the split, pretty much filling in there. And now Adams up to Neponset, Mass Ave, and the Ted Williams busy both directions. So plan accordingly, especially if you have to go head over to Logan. Sumner and the Callahan are doing much better. And it's busy northbound heading out of the city up off the Sakin Bridge, just about Roosevelt Circle, now Montvale Ave to the Cloverleaf, filling in 128 southbound from 35 down to Lowell Street, and that lower end of 128 also getting very busy. 95 southbound from 9 down to about Route 1. 93 is busy onto 24. Gina Tempesta, WBC's traffic on the 3s.
1: All right, we've got some sunshine around this afternoon. We've also had some places like outside our studios where clouds have been winning the day, but some folks are luckier and get some sun. 38 tonight to 46 in Boston, depending on where you are, will depend on how heavy a jacket you may need under partly cloudy skies. Some sunshine around tomorrow, some clouds. It'll be a bit like today, 62 for the high with a bit of a breeze. And then some clouds get in here tomorrow night, Wednesday and Thursday, some showers and or rain.
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1: Good afternoon. I'm Ben Parker. Here are the five things you need to know at 3:15. President Trump says the ceasefire with Iran's on life support after he rejected a peace deal. The U.S. health officials say the Hanta virus is not something to be concerned about as they're closely monitoring any potential exposures. Gas prices in Massachusetts up once again. This week, up 11 cents from last week. The FCC is warning they're looking to censure ABC as their battle with the Trump administration continues. More now on our top story as an officer-involved shooting took place this afternoon on Memorial Drive. State police say at least one person was shot and treated for their injuries. This witness says the suspect started to shoot at multiple cars.
2: My boy just straight up gets into a gunfight with the cops now.
1: In a statement to the Harvard community, they say the suspect's in custody. Police say there's no ongoing threat to the public, but they are asking people to avoid the area. Memorial Drive remains shut down in and around the area of River Street. We will continue to keep you updated through the afternoon. The state will soon announce the winners of the second wave of World Cup grant funding. WBZ's Jared Brossman has more from Wrentham.
3: Round two of World Cup grant funding focuses on traffic and public safety. State Rep Marcus Vaughn is pushing hard for the communities off Route 1.
22: $180,000 that Walpole put in for. I think it was just a little bit over $200,000 that Wrentham put in for.
3: But there's only $2 million up for grabs for the cities and towns that applied. One of Vaughn's biggest concerns in this neck of the woods is match day traffic, with four of the seven games falling on weekdays.
22: Obviously, with people trying to get to and from work and pick up their kids, it's going to be a little bit hectic. So we're just trying to mitigate a lot of the traffic concerns
3: and provide a fun, safe environment for the fans coming in.
22: We, hope people visit, Wrentham and Plainville and Walpole, all these towns up and down the Route 1 corridor, because we have a lot to offer.
3: From Wrentham, I'm Jared Brosnan, WBZ Boston's News Radio.
1: 250 years ago, as the colonies were looking for their freedom from England, they were looking for volunteers. Today, Cambridge is looking for volunteers ahead of the summer celebration of the nation's anniversary. The Cambridge Office for Tourism is putting out a call because they need help welcoming guests, answering phones, and making recommendations in the city. They're planning to have a welcome center kiosk at the Visitors Information Center and want to make sure the folks who plan to come by to the city for the 250th celebration will be able to navigate the area. If you're into collecting commemorative pins, you'll get one of those along with a certificate if you do volunteer. President Trump speaking in the Oval Office today about his administration's new maternal health care resources. A new website, moms.gov, was unveiled yesterday on Mother's Day to provide resources for new and expectant mothers. The president says that his administration's done a lot for maternal health care.
23: To further reduce the cost of fertility care, my administration has negotiated unprecedented most favored nation agreements with all of the world's leading pharmaceutical companies and nations.
1: The president went on to talk about tax cuts for families and investments into rural health. Questions are being raised, many of them about airport security, after someone managed to hop a fence and walk out onto an active runway in Denver.
24: Frontier Flight 4345 was on its takeoff roll at Denver International Airport when the crew radioed the tower.
25: There was an individual
4: individual walking across the runway.
5: The unidentified person was struck by the plane and killed. Perimeter fences meant to prevent this kind of thing are not perfect.
6: It's really there to be a delaying action to allow the airport personnel to respond if somebody tries to get on the airfield.
5: Aviation specialist Jeff Price, 12 passengers suffered minor injuries during the evacuation of the plane. Jim Ryan, ABC News.
1: Marblehead continues to make national headlines a week after their town meeting went viral. WBZ's Matt Shearer caught up with the man who made it happen.
7: It was the town meeting heard round the world.
9: We're selfish.
7: In case you missed it, that's David Modica of Marblehead. He brought a dash of brutal honesty and sarcasm to a debate last week on the MBTA Communities Act.
9: Okay, I just want to make sure we're voting on nothing substantive.
25: Thank you.
9: I was afraid
25: you're not missing anything.
9: Okay,
25: thank you.
7: Well, David went viral, and so people have been asking, who is he?
26: This wasn't our best work, I'd say.
7: I found him, and he's every bit as sarcastic in person as he was in the meeting.
26: I was sort of on the club golf team in high school because I don't want to play a real sport.
7: He's 35 years old, works primarily in e-commerce, and cares deeply about his town.
26: We could be part of the solution. We don't have to be part of the problem.
7: As for what's next, now that he's achieved viral fame, he says nothing.
26: They'll hear another 5 minutes from me, and then that's enough for David. Like, I get like two good stories.
7: Matt Shearer, WBZ, Boston's News Radio.
1: You can see more on our TikTok and Instagram at WBZ News Radio. Spring has sprung, and it means watch out for bears. Yeah, bears, all animals, really. But there have been black bear sightings in a couple of Massachusetts towns over the weekend. This time of year, bears come out of their dens and, well, they're hungry, so they're looking for food. Grafton police say there were sightings over the weekend and in nearby Millbury as well. A bear was wandering. Bears often are weary of people, but they're hungry, so they like bird feeders, chickens, and trash cans. Officials say don't feed them and let them be. Speaking of let it be, the Beatles. You see, Let It Be was one of their songs. Never mind. If you're a big fan of the Beatles, start looking at Flights, a new exhibit in London set to open in 2027 at Apple Corps. The company was founded by the Beatles. It'll open a seventh-floor attraction at the headquarters next year. It's the building where the famous Let It Be was recorded. And the rooftop held the band's last public performance. Though the start date's not been announced, they're planning to allow access to the rooftops, the studios, and some extensive archives. 3:21, traffic and weather together next.
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2: 323, traffic and weather together. 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
3: Yeah, we still have that situation over on Memorial Drive. Ben, this is pretty much our lead story. It is shut down at Rivers Street, both directions there, large police presence, Magazine Street, Western Ave, good alternate routes, as well as Soldiers Field Road, which is in pretty good shape right now. Star Drive eastbound, back to Mass Ave, and then we're going to have a little bit of volume inside the Ted Williams. That's back to the airport. On the eastbound side, it's filling in as well, so give yourself extra time there. The rest of the ride is busy coming off the Zinkham Bridge northbound right up to Roosevelt Circle. Now spot Pond to the Cloverleaf, where it's very busy on that northbound side from 3A up to 28. 128 southbound is going to be just about 35 down to Lowell Street. Turnpike's getting a little bit busy through the Newton stretch. We'll call that Newton Center as you make your way past West Newton and then a tip of the a touch of the brakes at the barracks. And you look pretty good after that. That eastbound ride's getting a little slow from Fenway as you make your way into the city and then lower deck, Zinkham Bridge into the tunnel onto the expressway. Stop and go to Neponset, now East Milton to the split, northbound Furnace Brook up to Neponset, Mass Ave. Gina Tempesta, WBZ's traffic on the 3s.
2: Now we check the 4-day WBZ AccuWeather forecast. Meteorologist Brian Thompson joins us, and we're looking at some kind of chilly temperatures overnight.
4: Yeah, we are, Ben. Some spots we'll get down into the 30s tonight as the sky clears. We have a pretty solid cloud cover across the area right now. But again, as the evening and it goes on, and especially into the overnight hours, the sky's going to clear out pretty nicely. So lows will range from 38 in the coldest inland suburbs to about 46 in Boston tonight, and sunshine and some clouds tomorrow. There will be a cool breeze. Temperatures, though, may sneak a little bit higher tomorrow. Temperatures maybe a degree or two higher, up to about 62. We'll have that cool breeze kind of offsetting any gains we feel with more sunshine around tomorrow. Partly cloudy tomorrow night, low 47 downtown. We'll be closer to 40 in many inland suburbs. Then the clouds increase on Wednesday. It will become breezy. There might be a couple of showers later in the afternoon. Wednesday's high between 56 and 60. The rain becomes more likely Wednesday night, and probably even some steadier rain at times late Wednesday night into the day on Thursday. Cloudy and cool with a high near 60. Still pretty cloudy and cool Friday with a couple of showers, but there is some light at the end of the tunnel. It does look warmer this weekend, drier as well, and high temperatures make it back into the 70s. I'm active with the meteorologist Brian Thompson, WBZ, Boston's News Radio. Yeah,
2: we did have some light at the end of the tunnel. It was the sun earlier today, but now those sunny spots have become cloudy spots as we've got clouds pretty much all over the place. 55 right now in Marshfield, 61 in Bedford, 60 in Beverly, and 61 degrees in Boston. 326, New England Business, brought to you by Cambridge Savings Bank. A half-century-old business reaches a tipping point. Dover Saddlery of Littleton is caught between a rock and a hard place, forced to sell itself, find a new source of funding, or risk going belly up. The Globe reports the equestrian products chain is getting its ducks in a row and informs state officials it could close for good in the coming months if it can't find a white knight. More than 100 employees locally, and those with the company's 30 stores, could lose their jobs. The Mother's Day weekend box office full of fashion and fighting.
5: Miranda? Took you long enough.
6: The Devil Wears Prada 2 has edged out Mortal Kombat 2 with $43 million in Devil's second weekend.
7: It's showtime.
6: Mortal Kombat, a close second with $40 million. The Michael Jackson film is still thrilling moviegoers.
8: I believe music could change the world.
6: Industry projections show its more than $36 million take will help the film cross the $600 million mark globally within the next week. It's already the highest grossing music biopic in U.S. box office history. Deborah Rodriguez, CBS News.
2: Well, we've turned a corner on Wall Street. Not a good one either. The NASDAQ, which was up all day, is down by 7 points right now. The S&P 500's hanging on to gains, and I mean hanging on, just 6 points higher, while the Dow actually doing the best right now. It's up by 30 points. 3:27 coming up on WBZ, the latest on an afternoon shooting that's closed down part of Memorial Drive in Cambridge.
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2: 61 degrees in Boston at 3:30. Good afternoon. I'm Ben Parker. Here's what's happening. Harrowing stories are starting to emerge from Cambridge, where a police-involved shooting was shut down, part of Memorial Drive. That road still shut down in the area of River Street, and WBZ's Madison Rogers is here now with the very latest. What do we know, Madison?
19: Good afternoon, Ben. Well, we know at approximately 1:20 this afternoon, state police say they responded to a shooting involving troopers in the area of Memorial Drive and River Street. They say at least one person suffered a gunshot wound. That is a busy area, and multiple witnesses have now come forward saying they saw a man fire a rifle into traffic, shooting at multiple cars. Daniel Pham was getting gas at the Shell station a few hundred feet from the shooting as it happened.
20: I saw a figure in like a black jacket and black pants and like this gun going off and like smoke, like I guess the gunpowder or like the smoke like coming out of it as he was firing it like towards the other way away from the Shell.
19: State police have not confirmed the circumstances. A message to the Harvard community does say the suspect's in custody, and all agencies stress that there is no ongoing danger to the public. Back to you, Ben.
2: All right. We will continue to monitor the situation on Memorial Drive, including the closure of the road. We'll keep you updated on that through traffic and weather together and let you know what we know as we learn it. Don't forget you can stream us live on the iHeartRadio app. The ceasefire with Iran appears to be on the verge of crumbling at any moment. No progress toward peace in the Middle East.
21: President Trump called the Iran ceasefire
22: unbelievably weak
21: and says it's on massive life support.
22: Where the doctor walks in and says, sir, your loved one has approximately a 1% chance of living.
21: He described Tehran's latest proposal to end the war as garbage because they would not commit to a nuclear concession.
22: The plan is that they cannot have a nuclear weapon. And they didn't say that in their letter.
21: Stacy Lynn, CBS News, the White House.
2: Gas prices in Massachusetts still getting higher, though we're still below the national average. From last week to today, gas jumped in Massachusetts 11 cents a gallon to an average of 4.46. The price is 49 cents higher than last month, the dramatic increase in such short time. The national average still higher than Massachusetts, with an average of 4.52 a gallon. Several major health organizations say Americans have no reason to panic about Hantavirus.
0: Department of Health and Human Services Assistant Secretary Dr. Brian Christine not mincing words.
1: Let me be crystal clear. The risk of Hantavirus to the general public remains very, very low.
0: That's not stopping New Yorkers from being concerned.
10: Kind of scary because obviously we've had the COVID pandemic before.
23: To be honest, I live like very offline and don't look at social media, so I haven't really heard much about it at all, so I'm not too worried.
0: It all comes as passengers disembark from the Hantavirus-infested cruise, with many undergoing quarantine or health monitoring. In New York, I'm Natalie Migliori.
2: Coming up on WBZ, as small colleges in Massachusetts have been facing closure, New Hampshire's largest state university seeing their biggest numbers yet. 3:33, we'll check traffic and weather together. The Subaru Retailers of New England all-wheel drive traffic on the threes. Gina Tempesta, we're still looking at the closure on Memorial Drive.
3: Yes, that is correct, Ben. It is shut down both directions on Memorial Drive, east and westbound, right at River Street. Large police presence, as you can imagine, over there. Your alternate routes, including a Western Ave and Magazine Street, not too bad. And Soldiers Field Road, also not too bad. A tap of the brakes on that eastbound side. It's just a little slow getting by BU, a little break in the action, and then very heavy after that from Mass Ave to the connector. The rest of your downtown ride, the airport tunnels are pretty busy on that Ted Williams, especially that westbound side. Eastbound's filling in Sumner and the Callahan checkout okay. Also busy off the lower deck, Sinkin Bridge into the tunnel down on the expressway. Stop and go to Neponset and now East Milton to the split. Northbound Furnace Brook up to Neponset, Mass Ave in, busy leaving the city off the Sinkin Bridge now right up to Roosevelt Circle, Spot Pond to the Cloverleaf. Very busy that upper end of 128. On that southbound side now, almost a 1A right down to Lowell Street and northbound, building that typical volume from 3A to 28. Also building that typical volume, leaving the city on the turnpike westbound, just about Newton Corner to West, Newton 95 to the barracks. Gina Tempesta, WBC's traffic on the 3s.
2: Well, we had some sunshine this afternoon, and then all of a sudden the clouds came in, and we don't have any sunshine this afternoon. It's cloudy pretty much everywhere, as we see temperatures mainly in the 60s. Tonight it'll be a chilly night, 38 in the inland suburbs, 46 in Boston. Some of the distant suburbs could fall even further than that. And if you head up into northern New England, Maine, and parts of New Hampshire, the National Weather Service actually has issued a freeze warning for some of those areas starting at 2 o'clock tomorrow morning until 9 o'clock on Tuesday morning. So, yeah, there's cold air around. It'll get to the 60s on tomorrow through the day, and a pretty nice day with some sunshine. We get into some rain and showers as the week unfolds Wednesday, Thursday. We'll keep you posted. Full forecast coming up in just a few minutes. Students at Brockton High School say they want to learn more life skills on top of what they're getting out of everyday lessons. More from WBZ's Jared Brosnan.
24: For the first time ever, Brockton High's career and technical education program will have a wait list.
25: It's a great problem to have.
24: Principal Kevin McCaskill says they've put a lot of work into spreading the word about CTE.
25: If we visit middle schools, we make ourselves available during the weekends. And so when you have that type of viability, people get interested. And again, I think overall for the past couple of years, we've changed the perception of what Brockton High School is all about. And just the advent that we have CTE programming really entices people to really give us a shot.
24: Students currently in CTE can focus on automotive technology, biomechanical engineering, business, and beyond. As interest continues to grow, so will the program.
25: 2, possibly 3 years down the road, we're looking to add HVAC as well as facilities management.
24: A random lottery this month will determine who enrolls in CTE this upcoming fall. From Brockton, I'm Jared Brosnan, WBZ Boston's News Radio.
2: University of New Hampshire campus is going to be especially busy this fall. That's because the school says it received more than 2,400 first-year student deposits for the upcoming fall semester. It surpasses their enrollment targets. UNH says the incoming class will be almost 4% bigger than the current freshman class. It's also bucking a trend a bit, considering many colleges across the country have been struggling with enrollment, which has led to major financial problems in Massachusetts alone. Anna Maria College and Paxton, Hampshire College, and Amherst are among the schools recently announcing they were closing due to low enrollment. While recess is full of fun and games, experts say taking time off during the school day also comes with some serious educational benefits.
4: Many of us look back fondly at our schoolyard days.
5: We would do cops and robbers back in the day. That was always really fun.
6: Fake football with like a glove or a fake ball in the middle of the concrete.
7: Probably going on the swings.
8: Oh, it had to be the monkey bars. Literally just throw a ball up against the side of the building.
4: To us, it was just a bunch of fun. But according to the American Academy of Pediatrics, recess improves student academics, social relationships, as well as physical and mental health. That's why it recommends a minimum of 20 minutes of recess a day and multiple breaks, something many schools don't offer anymore.
8: Giving kids time to be kids is important. It's the best thing for their bodies, to get everything out, to play with other people, socialize.
4: At the Boston City Hall Plaza Playground, James Rojas, WBZ, Boston's News Radio.
2: 3:38, we are off to Wall Street. Andrew O'Day is at Bloomberg. I guess we weren't having enough fun on Wall Street today, so they thought they'd shake things up a little here.
9: Yeah, shaking things up. Today, President Trump said he's considering restarting the paused escort of commercial ships through the Strait of Hormuz. That has helped stocks advance a little, although traders in the NASDAQ are having second thoughts about that. The NASDAQ is right at flat, even as the Dow gains 38, S&P up 7. Sony Music is acquiring a dizzyingly large catalog of songs following talks reported by Bloomberg last week. Sony Music is acquiring Recognition Music Group, a joint venture managed by funds, including Blackstone and GIC. Price undisclosed, but sources say it could be $4 billion. Recognition's portfolio includes rights to more than 4,500 songs from artists spanning multiple genres, such as Journey, Justin Bieber, 50 Cent, George Benson. Andrew O'Day, Bloomberg Business on WBZ, Boston's News Radio.
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14: Suarez is good. Everything's good there. So he's slated to throw on Thursday. So we'll have an opener in front of Bayo. Don't know who that's going to be yet. We're going to talk about it after using the pen today. Sonny and then Ranger on Thursday for the Philly series.
15: That was Red Sox interim manager Chad Tracy giving an update on the pitching plans for their upcoming series against Philadelphia and the health of Ronhir Suarez, who hasn't pitched since the third. And Suarez isn't the only Sox player dealing with injuries. Garrett Crochet has been on the IL since late April with shoulder inflammation. Tracy told the media over the weekend the ace is still just playing catch and hasn't gotten back on a mound yet. Roman Anthony could be back as soon as Thursday after he sprained his wrist last week, and now the hope is Wilson Contreras won't need an IL stint after he left yesterday's game when he was hit in the hand by a pitch. Early results did come back negative. Brian Antonelli, WBZ, Boston's News Radio.
2: It's 3:43. We check traffic and weather together. The Subaru Retailers of New England all-wheel drive traffic on the threes, brought to you by T&K Asphalt. Yep, Memorial Drive still our big problem, Gina.
3: Yeah, one of our big problems right now, that's for sure. Ben, it is closed still at River Street, both directions, because of that large police presence, and no clue when they will reopen it. Best to just avoid the area if you possibly can. One of your alternate routes, Soldiersfield Road, that's filling in very quickly on that eastbound side. You're almost back to River Street to BU. A little break in the action and then Mass have to the connector. That westbound ride's not too bad. Now, the other big problem that we have is a rolled over vehicle on Route 1 southbound by Main Street in Saugus. Do not have a lane on it, but boy, it's already very busy. You're back to the Lindfels Parkway. And then northbound, you have some huge curiosity delays coming off the Tobin Bridge, just about Sergeant Street, all the way up to Main Street, and then not too bad into the tunnel after that. The rest of the ride headed northbound out of the city, Zakin Bridge up on the onto the expressway. As you make your way southbound, that's going to slow you down. Just a stop and go to Columbia Road and now East Milton to the split. Northbound Furnace Brook up to Neponset Mass Ave. 93 northbound leaving the city, that's almost stop and go all the way up to the Cloverleaf. Very little break in that action there. And then that upper end of 128, very busy on the northbound side from 3A to 28, 128 southbound. Also tough from 62 to Lowell Street, and filling in on that lower end of 128, 95 southbound from 9 down to 93. Gina Tempesta, WBC's traffic on the 30s.
2: We've had sun earlier. Now we've got clouds, and we'll continue to hang on to the clouds at least for a while here as we head into the evening, when we may get a little bit of clearing. Temperatures will cool off to 46 in Boston, 38 in the inland suburbs, nearby at least. Further inland, we may get down closer to freezing. It's going to be a chilly night, certainly in some of the coldest spots overnight. Sunshine, some clouds, a cool breeze tomorrow, 62 for the high temperature, and then some showers or rain sneaking in here for Wednesday and Thursday. Yeah, we still do need some rain.
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2: Good afternoon. I'm Ben Parker. Here are the five things you need to know at 3:45. Memorial Drive in Cambridge still closed down around River Street as police investigate a shooting. Witnesses say a man with a rifle was seen walking in the middle of the busy road. We'll have more coming up in just a moment. President Trump says he shot down a peace agreement from Iran and that the weeks-long ceasefire is more fragile than ever before. A man accused of attacking the White House correspondent's dinner pleads not guilty to charges in federal court. More than a dozen people evacuated off a cruise ship containing a hantavirus outbreak have been quarantined in Nebraska by U.S. health officials. More now on our top story is Cambridge police say there's no ongoing threat to the public after a shooting on Memorial Drive this afternoon. Mass State Police say it was a police-involved shooting and at least one person was treated for a gunshot wound. Witnesses say the suspect started to shoot at cars and This one describes what happened.
0: I saw the shooter aim directly at me. I turned and I ran. My coworker was right behind me. I heard the gunshots go off.
2: In a statement to the Harvard community, the school says a suspect is in custody. Memorial Drive is shut down in both directions near River Street. The large police presence remains in the area. People aren't being asked to avoid the area as the investigation continues. Keep it tuned to WBZ. We'll keep you updated on the situation of the shooting that happened there today, but also the traffic situation, and we'll let you know when the road reopens. Artificial intelligence is being used more often in the classroom these days, but there's concern about kids losing out on learning critical thinking skills by leaning too much on the new technology. WBZ's Amanda Keene tells us a balance is being looked for at the Boston public schools.
1: AI is becoming more accessible, and as much as convenience comes with that technology, safety is a concern too, especially as deepfake images become more common. That's why Boston Public Schools is proposing an AI policy for their schools, students, and staff. Superintendent Mary Skipper says this is something that this community wants.
10: We've also heard from students and we've heard from the community about AI and really the yearning for a policy that provides healthy guardrails.
1: The policy addresses critical thinking while also protecting student identity and trains teachers on how to use it in their classroom safely. Chief Technology Officer Lisa Irie.
16: We must protect student privacy and be clear about the benefits of AI while ensuring students have the skills to think critically.
1: Soon, the school committee will be asked to vote to approve this policy. Amanda Keene, WBZ, Boston's News Radio.
2: Career planning doesn't have to wait till you're in high school. That is the motto at a middle school in Dorchester that's getting kudos for its forward-thinking curriculum.
17: Up Academy Dorchester just won a national prize for its Imagine Your Future program, which Chief Operations Officer Mike Bauer tells me takes students into real Boston companies for mentorship, site visits, and hands-on learning.
18: We will be going to Kraft Analytics Group down at Gillette Stadium. We'll be going to Boston Duck Tours, Boston Dynamics.
17: School was one of five winners chosen from more than 250 applicants across the country, taking home $50,000 in funding and joining a network of schools nationwide to brainstorm every month on how to best help them on their path to success. Principal Michaela Power says the goal is simple: give kids from under-resourced communities the same head start that others take for granted.
19: So I think just to have the flexibility and to think about how to expand the program and not have to worry about how to fund it.
17: Jay Willett, WBZ, Boston's News Radio.
2: The Supreme Court had to come out with a decision by today when it comes to mifepristone, and they have. They've kicked the can down the road at least 3 days. The Supreme Court temporarily extending women's access to that widely used abortion pill for at least 3 more days. The decision this afternoon from the Supreme Court, so they'll continue to allow mail and telehealth access to the abortion pills for now. After days of concern and stress, a mother from Lynn is breathing a bit easier this afternoon. Earlier, we had told you about the growing support for Mariola Perez, who fled to the U.S. from Guatemala more than 15 years ago to escape persecution. After she was arrested during a traffic stop in 2013, she was ordered to check in annually with ICE. Perez had said she'd been informed by ICE that she was going to be detained and deported during her regular immigration check-in today. Rallies were held demanding she be allowed to stay in the country, and while details are slim, we have learned that Perez was granted permission to stay during her visit to officials today. In Texas, forensic experts are working to identify 6 bodies that were found inside a sweltering rail car yesterday. Law enforcement says it may be a case of human smuggling.
20: The temperature was well into the 90s when a Union Pacific employee doing a routine check of freight cars made the discovery and called Laredo police.
21: LPD arrived at the scene very quickly along with Laredo Fire Department, and they unfortunately did confirm the fact that there were 6 decedents inside of the boxcar.
20: The police department's Joe Baez says 5 of the victims were male, 1 was female. The medical examiner will determine their ages, nationalities, and cause of death. Jim Ryan, ABC News, Dallas.
2: The son of a Brockton mechanic says he wants to continue to make a name for his family. WBC's Kyle Schaffel reports he's making waves at the state level to get it done.
22: Since the cradle, Wilmer Lopes Pereira has been around cars. Mechanics is in the blood.
23: Yeah, I've been around it for a long time. I mean, I used to be a little kid going around and working on this, working on that, trying to help out as best I can.
22: His dad owns Felix Auto Repair, so perhaps it's no surprise that the Brockton High student made it to the Skills USA State Championships for auto skills. The first time a student has done that in Brockton High history. Wilmer works at his dad's shop for hours every single day after a full day of school. He has big plans for the future of the business.
23: I want to take over, in a sense, and grow, expand.
22: Wilmer says he's looking forward to going even further in the competition next year. 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
2: 353, traffic and weather together. The Subaru retailers of New England, all-wheel drive, traffic on the threes. Keep looking across the river and still seeing Memorial Drive closed, Gina.
3: Yeah, we have no really time stamp on when it's going to reopen, Ben, because this could take a long time for this police activity and the investigation to wrap up. So in the meantime, we have the road closure east and westbound on Memorial Drive at River Street, so expect some big-time delays there. Just best to avoid the area if you possibly can. Soldiers Field Road is a little stuffy on that eastbound side in the Harvard stretch, making your way past Western Ave. It'll have a little break in the action. It's a little heavy after that from River Street to just about BU, and then again from Mass Ave all the way to the connector. The westbound ride just a little slow coming off the connector. The Ted Williams and the Sumner back to the airport of the Ted eastbound is jammed, so I'd give yourself at least an extra 10 minutes headed over to Logan. Lower deck, Zakim Bridge heavy, but not bad. It's actually thinning out a little bit on the Zakim, but then it's going to be heavy into the tunnel onto the expressway. Stop and go down to Neponset, East Milton to the Split, northbound Furnace Brook up to Neponset, Mass Ave, and Turnpike's getting busy just about Newton Corner to West Newton, 95 to the Barracks, not too bad after that. 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Four decades of business deserves some seriously smart savings. Staples, that was easy. Gina Tempesta, WBZ's traffic on the 30s.
2: Hey, check now of the four-day WBZ AccuWeather forecast. Here's Brian.
25: It will be pretty chilly tonight under a clearing sky. Lows range from 38 in the coldest inland suburbs to 46 in Boston. Sunshine, some clouds heading into tomorrow. There will be a cool breeze at times, a high of 62. Partly cloudy tomorrow night. The low temperatures will be mostly in the 40s. Now, clouds will increase on Wednesday. Much of the day will turn out mostly cloudy. It will turn breezy as well with a couple of showers later in the afternoon. Highs Wednesday between 56 and 60. Rain is more likely Wednesday night. And then cloudy and cool Thursday with periods of rain. Thursday's high near 60. I'm AccuWeather the meteorologist Brian Thompson, WBZ, Boston's News Radio.
2: Right now it is 61 degrees in Concord, 55 in Marshfield. It's 58 in New Bedford, 61 in Leominster, and 61 degrees in Boston. 356. Music lovers could soon be able to come together at the site of a legendary performance. ABC's Brian Clark tells us you won't have to carry that weight. There'll be elevators.
26: 3 Savile Row, London, is one of music's most iconic addresses. It's the headquarters of Apple Corps, in charge of the Beatles' business operations, and the Fab Four performed from the building's roof in January 1969. That turned out to be their final public performance. Next year, the public can visit the building for a 7-story exhibition, The Beatles at 3 Savile Row. It includes access to the roof. More details are coming about dates and prices. Brian Clark, ABC News.
2: The Chainsmokers got to be among the rotation of groups headlining a World Cup concert series. Man, lots of big bands are going to get involved in this. Rapper 50 Cent and Nelly also getting some top billing from this Sports Illustrated Beyond the Pitch concerts. They kick off June 12th in Los Angeles. Other shows will be held in Dallas, Miami, and New York. Whoa, wait, not Boston? Huh. All right. Marks a major push by Sports Illustrated to live shows tied to major sports events. Coming up on WBZ, we'll have the latest from Cambridge, a shooting shutting down Memorial Drive this afternoon.
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0: 61 degrees in Boston at 4 o'clock. Good afternoon. I'm Ben Parker. Here's what's happening. Memorial Drive in Cambridge remains closed. At this hour, state and Cambridge police have launched a massive investigation into a shooting at that scene that's been active since about 1:30 this afternoon. Witnesses say a man with a rifle-style gun was walking the street shooting at cars. In a statement to the Harvard community, the school says a suspect is in custody. This witness lives in the apartment complex there at the 800 block of Memorial Drive and saw the scene from his window.
1: Walking around, he's shooting. You can hear the shots. I think you can hear the shots while I'm on the phone with him. He's letting it go. There's more car pulling up on the back. He starts shooting those cars.
0: Massachusetts State Police say at least one person was hurt. Police say there is no threat to the community at this time. The investigation, though, is still active and traffic to the area is still closed. This is Memorial Drive in the area of River Street. We'll continue to keep you posted and let you know when the road reopens. We are also following some developing news ahead of a 5 o'clock deadline today. The U.S. Supreme Court's extended a short-term order to allow women to continue having access to the abortion pill Mifepristone until at least Thursday at 5 p.m. The order prevents restrictions on the pill imposed by a federal appeals court from taking effect for the time being. It gives justices even more time to deliberate the emergency appeal. The case before the court stems from a lawsuit Louisiana filed to roll back the Food and Drug Administration's rules on how Mifepristone can be prescribed. President Trump's blasting Iran's peace deal offer, saying the ceasefire between the two countries is fragile. While at an event at the White House today, the president indicating the U.S. is ready to restart hostilities.
2: Reiterating his position that Iran cannot have a nuclear weapon, President Trump on Monday signaled pessimism about the current state of the ceasefire between the U.S. and Iran, telling reporters,
3: It's unbelievably weak, I would say. I would call it the weakest right now after reading a piece of garbage they sent us. I didn't even finish reading it. I said, I'm not going to waste my time reading it.
2: The president went on to say the ceasefire is on, quote, massive life support, but he insists he's not under any pressure to make a deal to end the conflict. Karen Travers, ABC News, the White House.
0: The California man accused of storming the White House Correspondents Association dinner armed with guns and knives, pleading not guilty today to charges he attempted to kill President Trump. Cole Allen is also accused of firing a shotgun at a Secret Service officer, handcuffed and shackled, wearing an orange jail uniform. Allen appeared in federal court, did not speak during the brief hearing today, one of his attorneys entering the plea on his behalf. Nearly a dozen and a half Americans evacuated from a cruise ship hit by hantavirus are in Nebraska under quarantine. Now an American and a French woman have tested positive since leaving the ship. Dr. Michael Wadman of the National Quarantine Unit in Omaha says all of those at the facility will be monitored and tested until they leave.
4: There's no intermingling of any of the quarantined individuals. There's no visits from anyone outside of the quarantine unit.
0: Two passengers flown back to the U.S. are being monitored in Atlanta. The World Health Organization recommended close monitoring of the former passengers. Many countries, including the U.S., with those quarantines. Coming up on WBZ, tourism season is coming and some local communities are preparing for an influx of visitors. 4:03, traffic and weather together. The Subaru Retailers of New England all-wheel drive traffic on the threes. Long delays. Try to get over to Memorial Drive as part of it's closed.
5: Gina. Yeah, it's absolutely a mess over there right now. We do have some big-time problems, Ben. It's really starting to fill in for folks that are trying to make their way to River Street or over to Cambridge from Storrow Drive and Soldiers Field Road. So expect delays. Memorial Drive is officially shut down at River Street right now. We're really starting to see, like I said, some delays now on that westbound side, actually, from just about Western Ave out to the Harvard Stadium area on the westbound side. On the eastbound side, it's a little slow at BU, so not too bad there as your alternate route. And then Mass Ave in. Rest of your downtown, the Sumner and the Ted, back to the airport. Even the Ted eastbound, give yourself some extra time. And then if you're leaving the city on Route 1, boy, we have some big time problems there as well. Let's check that right now as we say good afternoon with Kristen Eck with the Needham Bank Traffic Drone Report.
6: Good afternoon, Jamie. We've got a rollover Route 1 southbound down at Main Street in Saugus. You want to stay to the right to get by that. It's got everything at a standstill right back toward the Linfield Tunnel. Kristen Eck in the Needham Bank Traffic Drone Report.
5: And then the rest of the ride to the north of town. Still very busy out there. About 35 down to Lowell Street, 128 southbound, northbound. Typical delays through Waltham and Lexington. And then just about a 38 to 28. The turnpike on the westbound side is busy now from Newton Corner to West Newton and then slow past the barracks. Looks pretty good, though, after that. And then that lower end of 128 also a little bit busy, but it's not terrible. Just a little slow from Kendrick Street down to 93.

0: Gina Tempesta, WBC's traffic on the threes.
1: We've got clouds in places. We head later into the afternoon and into the evening. We'll get a little bit of clearing overnight tonight. We'll also get a little bit of a chill in the air. Temperatures fall back into the 30s in some of the inland suburbs. It'll be about 46 in downtown Boston. Sunshine, some clouds, and a breeze tomorrow. A high of 62. Looks like some showers get in here by Wednesday and maybe some periods of rain on Thursday. Right now it is 61 degrees in Boston. A North Shore man who put Massachusetts sarcasm on the national stage is sharing more about his life. WBZ's Matt Shearer found him.
2: By now, you may have seen the viral clip from the Marblehead Town meeting last week.
3: We're doing a bad thing. Like, we're not doing any housing.
4: Is that a question?
3: Yeah, kind of. Like, are we kind of being beeps?
2: That beep was me. You can't say that word on the radio. But nevertheless, I found him.
5: I've seen a lot of comments online. Like, I love this guy. I was like, you don't know this guy. You don't know him. That's fine. I hope they love him. I'm glad. I love being loved. It's great.
2: His name is David Modica. He grew up in Marblehead, and now he's 35 and owns his own place in Marblehead.
5: Yeah, I was instructed to live close to my parents.
2: I asked what he does for work, and he said a lot of stuff on the internet.
5: I used to have, like, a baby clothes company for MMA fans. It was called Baby Fight Gear.
2: Going forward, there are a lot of people in the comment section that want him to run for office, but David's not so sure.
5: I'm going to pick your political candidates from viral videos. That's not a good idea. I don't know who thought that was a good idea.
2: In Marblehead, Matt Shearer, WBZ, Boston's News Radio.
1: 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Looking for help with the tourists, the Cambridge Office for Tourism is looking for volunteers and inviting community members to sign up for the Cambridge 250 Volunteer Program in advance of the nation's 250th anniversary. The program runs through September 30th, supporting what is expected to be an historic season of events and increased summer visitation. Volunteers at the Visitor Information Center, located inside the Cambridge kiosk, will play a key role in welcoming guests, answering questions, and sharing local recommendations, along with helping travelers plan their time in the city. Volunteers who take part will get a certificate, as well as a commemorative Cambridge 250 pin for their involvement. Communities around Foxborough are trying to shore up some of their finances ahead of the World Cup. WBZ's Jared Brosnan has more along Route 1.
6: The Office of Travel and Tourism will soon announce the winners of the second round of grant funding for the World Cup. State Rep Marcus Vaughn tells me Walpole and Wrentham are requesting around $200,000 each.
7: Just to, you know, assure that, you know, we have ease of traffic, ease of public safety, especially with Norwood Hospital being down.
6: Which hasn't reopened following flooding in 2020.
7: We only have Milford and Attleboro close to us as far as hospitals and emergency centers. We want to make sure that we are well equipped for the seven games that we have.
6: While Vaughn says local police, fire, and EMS are well prepared for the festivities,
7: we absolutely need the funding to get to the finish line on this and make sure they're well equipped to be able to handle the surge of people coming in.
6: From Wrentham, I'm Jared Brosnan, WBZ Boston's News Radio.
1: And with the World Cup approaching, keep it tuned to WBZ for the latest. And while we can't eliminate World Cup traffic, we can help you with it with traffic and weather together every 10 minutes on the three. 408, let's head off to Wall Street. Andrew O'Day is at Bloomberg. Well, we managed to survive a little bit of a scare today and got two records.
8: Yes, we did. Wall Street stepped forward, ultimately, amid waxing and waning hope for change in the status of the Strait of Hormuz. Dow rose 95, NASDAQ up 27, S&P up 14, NASDAQ and S&P records. The hope for spring housing boom looks like it was a bust again. Today, the National Association of Realtors says U.S. sales of previously owned homes, which account for most home sales, rose just 0.2% in April, following March's nine-month low. April is usually when the housing market wakes up from its winter slumber. Holding sales back were average prices hitting new records and rising costs for food and fuel straining household budgets. Andrew O'Day, Bloomberg Business on WBZ, Boston's News Radio.
1: Coming up on WBZ, stay out of the bike lane. Coming up, new safety measures destroyed for bikers, and the city's planning to fix them as summer biking ramps up.
9: Coming!
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16: The amount of physicality that people play with him, at some level, you have to protect yourself.
17: That was San Antonio Spurs head coach Mitch Johnson after Victor Wembanyama was ejected from their Game 4 loss to the Timberwolves for hitting Naz Reid in the face with an elbow early in the second quarter. And he doesn't believe it was out of frustration, but instead because the Spurs center gets hit on every play.
16: At some stage, he should be protected, and if not, he's going to have to protect himself, and unfortunately, stuff like that happens.
17: According to ESPN's Sham Sharania, Wembanyama won't receive any further discipline, and Johnson didn't believe there should be.
16: There was zero intent. They did what they did because of the outcome of the play.
17: Brian Antonelli, WBZ, Boston's News Radio.
1: 413, traffic and weather together. The Subaru Retailers of New England, all-wheel drive, traffic on the threes, brought to us by Long Home. And Memorial Drive is still our big, big, big problem, Gina.
0: Yeah, it really is our lead story right now, Ben, because it is shut down because of this police activity and investigation going on east and westbound at River Street. And we're really kind of starting to feel the effects on your alternate route, Soldiers Field Road. It's very busy just about River Street out towards Harvard, and then that eastbound ride is going to slow you down about River Street to the BU Bridge, and then a little slow going through the Back Bay, and then you're in the thick of things again from Beacon Street to the connector downtown Boston. The rest of the ride's pretty heavy right now. The Zakin Bridge actually has cleared out a little bit onto the expressway, but then it gets tough down to about Neponset and then East Milton to the split, northbound Adams Street to Neponset, and then not too bad in, just a little sluggish, but your airport ride, especially inside the TED, both directions, very busy to and from Logan, and we have a lot of traffic problems on Route 1. Let's check that right now with Chris Denek in the Needham Bank Traffic Drone Report.
18: Gina, we've got a rollover Route 1 southbound at in Saugus. It has you at a standstill back to where the Christmas tree shop used to be up in Linfield. Northbound on Route 1, everybody's looking over at this scene, and you're jammed right back to Route 16 in Revere. Kristen Eck in the Needham Bank traffic drone report.
0: Yeah, we have another problem to talk about. This is to the south of town in Mansfield. Multi-vehicles involved in this crash on 495 north at 95 and another crash on 495 northbound at 62 in Marlboro. Gina Tempesta, WBC's Traffic on the Threes.
1: We had a little sun today. We've got a little cloudiness right now, and we'll keep the clouds as we head into the evening, but we may get some breaks in the cloudiness as we go through the overnight hours. Temperatures will get a little chilly. Some of the inland suburbs back in the 30s, about 46 downtown. Some sunshine and some clouds tomorrow with a breeze, 62. A little bit of shower activity gets in here Wednesday. A little bit of rain activity gets in here Thursday.
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1: By the upcoming weekend, though, how about this? Hang on. 70s with some sunshine around. It's a ways away, but figured I'd excite you. 4:15. Good afternoon. I'm Ben Parker. Here are the five things you need to know. Memorial Drive in Cambridge, still closed both directions. A massive investigation into a shooting this afternoon near Rivers Street. Supreme Court temporarily extending the woman's access to a widely used abortion pill for at least three more days. The state police trooper who was killed in a crash last week will be laid to rest on Wednesday in Salem. A Lynn mother remains in the United States after an immigration check regarding her asylum status allows her to stay despite potential for deportation. We'll continue to update you on the situation on Memorial Drive this afternoon. It does remain closed. Keep it tuned to WBZ. We'll have updates throughout the day for you and, of course, streaming on the iHeartRadio app. A mattress recycling facility in Haverhill has pickup services in roughly 50 local cities and towns, and it recycles about 90% of old mattress materials. WBZ's Sherry Small with more.
19: 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But they're not just helping the environment. 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
20: So I was incarcerated. 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
19: UTEC, which stands for United Teen Equity Center, is giving people second chances with jobs and more. Facility Director Jason Betancourt.
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19: Juan says it's hard work, but he likes it, and he's grateful.
20: Without them, I probably wouldn't be here right now, or I'd be dead or in jail. You know, so they helped out with a lot mentally and physically.
19: In Haverhill, Sherry Small, WBZ Boston's News Radio.
1: Starting tomorrow, a new ramp linking the Mass Turnpike to I-495 will be opening just in time for the morning commute. Some temporary lane closures will start tonight in preparation for the change. Drivers going west on the turnpike will see an exit for 495 south, followed by a separate exit for the northbound side. Right now, it's just one exit for all 495 traffic from the pike westbound. Crews will continue to work on a new ramp from the Mass Pike westbound to I-495 north. Stay in your lane. Well, it's easier said than done in parts of Boston. There is bike lane confusion as flimsy flex posts were destroyed by nasty winter weather. Now they're being replaced by bike lane barriers known as zebras. Many riders, though, are wondering when.
22: We are really looking for the city to finish this as soon as possible.
23: One of the many bike riders here along Boylston Street who tell me right now riding in this stretch of busy downtown Boston is almost like playing chicken, as there's no clear markings outside of the paint on the pavement for bike riders and traffic.
24: I want to be separated from cars.
23: The well-known flex posts, which can easily be bent and broken, flew out of here along with the snow from the winter, and soon these little barrier bumps known as zebras will be installed on the pavement in their place.
24: I would love it. Yes, I don't want to be near cars at all.
23: Can't happen soon enough. For now, riders will simply have to make do and hope drivers remember to share the road. Along Boylston Street, Jim McKay, WBZ, Boston's News Radio.
1: A wacky public project in Waltham will soon bring people back to the late 1800s, WBZ's Heil Schaffel explains.
25: Here's a question I never thought I'd be asking. Why is the mayor of Waltham building a giant hedge maze?
26: I was keeping this a little secret.
25: Or more accurately, Mayor Jeanette McCarthy is using about $150,000 of city money to rebuild Cornelia Warren's giant hedge maze, first constructed 1896. The Waltham philanthropist and society lady often opened up the grounds of her vast estate to the public.
26: So she was a very huge benefactress in the city of Waltham.
25: She built the maze with the sole purpose of letting the people have some fun. City tree warden Kevin Thompson gave me the specs.
27: So it's a big trapezoid. It's about 200 feet long.
2: and it's about 100 feet wide.
25: Warren gave huge amounts of land to the public when she died. The replica of the old maze will be built across the street from the original, with money the mayor says was earmarked for projects like this. Kyle Schaffel, WBZ, Boston's News Radio.
1: Bears generally live in the woods, but sometimes they take road trips. A couple of Massachusetts communities reporting black bear sightings. Grafton police say they've had an uptick in sightings in North Grafton, while in neighboring Millbury, a black bear was spotted wandering town. After catching up with the animal and snapping a picture, police determined the bear wasn't causing any trouble. Black bears are generally wary of people, but they are attracted to things like food and bird feeders. Advice: if you spot a bear on your property, you can try to scare it off by making noise, like banging pots and pans or using an air horn, but don't feed it or approach it, and keep pets supervised and secured. It is May 11th. Hello, birthday.
3: Goodbye.
1: Hello, birthday.
0: What?
1: Goodbye. Already? Sabrina Carpenter. Hello and goodbye. He's 27 today. He was the frontman for the group The Animals. Rock and Roll Hall of Famer Eric Burdon is 85 today. Former drummer for Alabama. The band, not the state. Mark Herndon is 71. Former MTV VJ Martha Quinn is 67 today. A couple of Burn Notice actors are celebrating today. Actor Jeffrey Donovan is 58. Actor Kobe Bell is 51. Singer and actress Holly Valance is 43. He briefly played for your New England Patriots. The first pick overall in the 2011 NFL Draft, former NFL quarterback Cam Newton is 37 today. Singer Prince Royce is also 37. He played the perfect drunk. Comedian Foster Brooks, born this day in 1912. Uncle Jesse from the Dukes of Hazzard among his credits. Actor Denver Pyle was born on this day in 1920.
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1: 423, traffic and weather together. The Subaru retailers of New England all-wheel drive, traffic on the threes, troubles on Memorial Drive have been going on all afternoon, Gina.
0: Yeah, and it continues that way, and we don't have a timeline as when things will reopen with this ongoing police investigation, Ben. It's on a Memorial Drive, east and west down, shut down officially at River Street because of this police activity. Magazine Street or Western Ave could be good alternate routes. Your Soldiers Field Road ride is also starting to feel the heat. That's pretty much backed up before River Street on that westbound side as you make your way almost to Harvard. Eastbound is going to slow you down at River Street. Not too bad after that. You'll hit the brakes again at Boston University and then again from Mass Ave through the Back Bay and then Beacon Street to the connector. Airport Tunnel still very busy inside the TED and the Sumner, and the TED eastbound is also heavy if you're headed over to Logan. Starting to see busy again on that Zakim Bridge now as it starts to fill in southbound onto the expressway. Stop and go down to Neponset and then Granite to the Split. Northbound Adams up to Neponset, Mass Ave in. And then we have a problem spot still on your Route 1 ride. Let's check that ride and see how that looks now with Kristen Eck and the Needham Bank Drone Report.
9: It's not good, Gina. We've got a rollover Route 1 southbound down at Main Street in Saugus. You're almost back to the Linfield Tunnel. Everything is just creeping along trying to get down to the scene. Northbound Curiosity, that's a big issue. You're jammed back toward Route 16 in Revere. Kristen Eck in the Needham Bank Traffic Drone Report.
0: And on 495 northbound, we have a multi-vehicle crash at 95 in Mansfield. You're backed up about a mile and a half there. And 495 northbound, backed up a couple of miles with a crash at 62 in Marlboro, affecting your ride on 290 as well. Gina Tempest at WBZ's Traffic on the 3s.
1: A check of the 4-day WBZ AccuWeather forecast brought to us by Burton's Grill and Bar. And here's Brian.
11: As the sky clears out tonight, it will be on the chilly side. Lows range from 38 in the coldest inland suburbs to 46 in Boston. Sunshine and some clouds tomorrow with a cool breeze at times, high 62. Partly cloudy tomorrow night, low 47 downtown. Will be closer to 40 in many inland suburbs. Turning out mostly cloudy on Wednesday. It will become breezy. We'll have a couple of showers later in the afternoon. Highs between 56 and 60. A pretty cool day Wednesday. Rain is more likely Wednesday night. We'll have some rain on Thursday with a high near 60, and still the chance for some showers Friday before it warms up heading into the weekend. I'm AccuWeather meteorologist Brian Thompson, WBZ, Boston's News Radio.
1: In the clouds most spots right now, it's 40 degrees. Make that 60 degrees in Lawrence. Please, not 40. 58 in New Bedford. Falmouth's at 55. We're at 57 in Worcester. It is 61 degrees in Boston. 426 as we check the business world, like the business at the box office. Fashion over fighting on Mother's Day weekend.
12: Wait. Hope that's not what you're wearing to the dinner.
13: Finish her.
12: That's all.
11: It wasn't quite a flawless victory, but in its second weekend, The Devil Wears Prada 2 took down newcomer Mortal Kombat 2 at the domestic box office 43-40, with The Devil Wears Prada 2 now over $433 million worldwide through 2 weeks.
13: Ready whenever you are, Michael.
11: Coming in third was the Michael Jackson biopic, Michael, at $36 million. And now after its third weekend at the theaters, it's the fourth highest grossing movie of the year at $577 million worldwide, which is already the highest mark ever for a music biopic. Brian Antonelli, WBZ, Boston's News Radio.
1: Wall Street set a couple more records today. The NASDAQ was up 27 points, a record. The S&P 500 up 14, also a record. The Dow, no record, but up 95 points. Coming up on WBZ, could gas price relief be coming soon?
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18: 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Is there a way to eliminate or avoid or lower estate taxes? And then it gets into estate distribution, leaving assets in the bloodline. So there's a lot to consider.
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1: 61 degrees in Boston at 4:30. Good afternoon. I'm Ben Parker. Here's what's happening. There's a massive investigation underway in Cambridge. A portion of Memorial Drive is still closed as police investigate a trooper-involved shooting. A man with a rifle is said to have shot at cars on the street. State police say at least one person was shot. At nearby Harvard, Daniel Pham is a junior who just moved out of his dorm. He stopped to get gas at the Shell station a few hundred feet from where this all happened.
21: I saw a figure in like a black jacket and black pants and like this gun going off. And like smoke, like I guess the gunpowder or like the smoke like coming out of it as he was firing it like towards the other way away from the Shell.
1: In a statement to the Harvard community, the school said a suspect is in custody. According to police, there's no threat to the public, but the investigation continues. And that portion of Memorial Drive near River Street remains closed right now. We'll check in with traffic and Gina coming up in a couple of minutes. Up against the deadline, the Supreme Court's extended access to a widely used abortion pill for another 3 days as justices consider whether to allow restrictions on the drug mifepristone as a commonly used pill to treat miscarriage or abortion, and a case to ban prescriptions by telehealth or mail in pharmacy is in the hands of the court. Right now, the court is considering if these restrictions are to be upheld. If they are, any woman seeking the medication would have to get in person, and that could limit access. The court overturned Roe v. Wade that had protected abortion access four years, in fact. With gas prices remaining very high and little relief inside, President Trump would like to give you some relief in the form of a suspended federal gas tax.
22: The president says he does support putting the 18-cent tax on pause.
23: You know, it's a small percentage, but it's still money.
22: As for how long it would be temporarily suspended,
23: until it's appropriate.
22: Any suspension would require approval from Congress. Several lawmakers say they'll introduce bills this week. Once the war ends, the president insists the price of gas and oil.
23: You're going to see it drop like a rock.
22: Stacey Lynn, CBS News, the White House.
1: There are two new confirmed cases of hantavirus. The new cases come as nations around the world have been scrambling to bring home their citizens who were sickened on that cruise ship.
24: I'm Vicky Barker at the Foreign Desk in London. One of the 17 American passengers evacuated to a Nebraska quarantine facility overnight has tested positive for hantavirus, and another is experiencing mild symptoms. One French woman developed symptoms during her evacuation flight. Her condition has worsened, and she has now tested positive. 20 Britons off the MV Hondius are spending their first day in quarantine here after being airlifted from the Canary Islands. The last people on board are being taken off the cruise ship today, almost certainly to face strict quarantine in their home countries. Vicky Barker, CBS News, London.
1: Coming up on WBZ, kids who are begging for more recess apparently are on the right track. 4:33, traffic and weather together. The Subaru retailers of New England, all-wheel drive traffic on the threes. We've got Gina Tempesta watching our Cambridge troubles right now.
0: Yeah, because this road is shut down Memorial Drive, about at River Street, both directions. And we're really starting to feel the heat as your alternate route becomes a Soldiers Field Road. It's very heavy, both directions, actually, through the Cambridge stretch. That westbound ride's going to slow you down out towards Harvard from Western Ave. And then eastbound, it's a stop and go just about River Street as you make your way past B. ECU and then all the way to the connector. So a very tough ride on the river roads this afternoon. Sturro Drive on that westbound side, not too bad coming off the connector anyway. And then the airport tunnels were a bit busy, especially on the Ted side of things, both directions, getting a little bit better inside the Sumner and the Callahan. And then that roll on your Zakum Bridge side of things on that southbound side is getting a little bit better. Still a little slow, making your way into the tunnel down to Neponset, East Milton to the split, northbound Furnace Brook up to Neponset, then Mass Ave, and some big time problems still lingering on Route 1. That's where we find Kristen Eck and the Needham Bank Traffic Drone Report.
9: Gina, that's a vehicle that flipped over on Route 1 southbound near Main Street, Saugus. You're at a standstill right back toward the Linfield Tunnel. Everybody's been looking at this on the northbound side. That's jammed well back into Revere, back beyond Route 16. Kristen Eck in the Needham Bank Traffic Drone Report.
0: And then to the west of town, 495 northbound, new crash coming in right before the turnpike in Hopkinton. And then after that, we have another crash at 62 in Marlboro, 290 westbound, a crash at Lincoln Street in Worcester to watch out for, and a multi-vehicle crash going to slow your roll just about a mile, mile and a half, 495 northbound, right at the ramp at 95 in Mansfield. Gina Tempesta, WBC's traffic on the threes.
1: We've got some clouds around right now. We'll have a little bit of clearing as we head through the evening. We'll also chill out a bit as temperatures fall back into the 30s in the inland suburbs, 46 in Boston. Some sun tomorrow, a few clouds, a little bit of a breeze, temperatures in the low 60s. We'll get some rain and showers in here starting on Wednesday and lasting at least through Thursday. Looks like a warm-up coming our way by the time we get to next weekend, so hang in there. Right now, 61 degrees in Boston. A Boston school is being recognized nationally for helping kids plan their futures. WBC's Jay Willette has more.
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1: What's the secret to learning, you ask? Turns out a break from the classroom and more fun appear to be a crucial part. You know, that thing called recess.
6: Every person I spoke to going into work began to smile when I said the word recess and asked what they loved doing the most during that time as a kid in school.
7: Foursquare was really great, and sometimes we would just take one of my friend's shoes and just throw it to each other. Like, we didn't have balls, we would just take a shoe and toss the shoe around.
6: Games like that not only grow social relationships, but also help students become more attentive and productive in the classroom, according to the American Academy of Pediatrics. It's something these adults, but still kids at heart, agree with.
7: I had ADD as a kid, I still do. You gotta move around, you gotta get that energy out, so kids should be outside playing.
8: Yeah, recess is awesome. I wish we could have it as adults.
6: The Academy just released its first new guidance in 13 years about how and why the unstructured time needs to be protected. At the Boston City Hall Playground, James Ropas, WBZ, Boston's News Radio.
1: You could call her the GOAT. Probably. She's the New England Patriots' longest-serving employee, and now Nancy Myers calling it a career. Myers started with the Patriots in 1975, and at the time, the team was in need of someone to type scouting reports. All these years later, now Director of Scouting Administration, Myers retiring this week as the team's longest-tenured employee. Disney's in the crosshairs. The lone Democrat on the Federal Communications Commission has told the CEO of Disney the FCC is out to censure Disney-owned ABC Television.
10: FCC member Ana Gomez says ABC has been a victim of a, quote, sustained, coordinated campaign of censorship and control by the Trump administration. Gomez has released a letter she sent to the CEO of Disney, which owns ABC, saying that the FCC under Republican Chairman Brendan Carr has been weaponized to pressure, quote, a free and independent press and all media into submission.
1: That is CBS's Jim Crisula. 4:38 as we head off to Wall Street. Andrew O'Day is at Bloomberg. Hey, a record's a record, you know what I mean?
15: Yeah, and we'll do it twice. NASDAQ today rose 27 points, S&P 500 up 14. New all-time highs. Dow rose 95 points, so a trio of gains. Can an AI chatbot be held legally responsible for a person's death? That is the central question surrounding a new lawsuit. The widow of a man killed in a mass shooting at Florida State University last year is suing OpenAI, arguing that the shooter had planned the attack with assistance from ChatGPT, which appeared to have encouraged him to create and carry out a violent act to gain attention. Andrew O'Day, Bloomberg Business on WBZ, Boston's News Radio.
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5: Sources tell me the Milwaukee Bucks are fully open for business on trades and offers around Giannis Antetokounmpo as we enter the NBA Draft Combine this week.
6: That was ESPN Sham Charania on the Pat McAfee Show today, and a trade isn't the only outcome that we could see.
5: There will be a conclusion to this that will either result in him signing a long-term extension or a trade.
6: But it will depend on if the two-time MVP wants to stay in Milwaukee long-term.
5: The answer from all accounts is going to be no, and at that point, the question is going to be, where does Giannis want to go?
6: And because Antetokounmpo only has 1 year left on his deal, he has a ton of leverage.
5: There's going to be a bunch of teams. Miami, Golden State, the Lakers, the Timberwolves, the Cavaliers, a bunch of teams playing in the playoffs right now, teams that are out of it.
6: Brian Antonelli, WBZ, Boston's News Radio.
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9: 4:43, traffic and weather together. 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We have no idea how long this is going to last, but we're still closed on Memorial Drive, Gina.
10: Yeah, exactly. Been closed at River Street, both directions. Yeah, we do not have any timeline on this as this investigation kind of drags on with this traffic being shut down. Now, your best bet really is to avoid the area if you possibly can. You can get off at Western Ave as well as Magazine Street, but it may be tough. So Soldiers Field Road may be your best bet at this point. But that's even backing up almost to River Street on that eastbound side. Westbound just a tap of the brakes at River Street. And then as you continue that ride on the eastbound side, it's pretty much stop and go right to the connector if you're trying to get out of Dodge right now. The rest of the ride is very tough right now on the Ted Williams eastbound side of things. That's halfway through. Westbound, you're back to the airport. It's still a tough ride on Route 1. Let's see how that's looking now with Kristen Eck with the Needham Bank drone report.
11: Well, Gina, I just posted some video up on X and Blue Sky of the scene. The Jeep that had rolled over on Route 1 South before Main Street in Saugus has been uprated. They've hooked it up to a tow truck. They're just starting to move it now. Only the far left lane is sneaking by the scene at the moment. You are jammed solid back to the Linfield Tunnel. Curiosity has Route 1 North back beyond Route 16. Kristen Eck in the Needham Bank Traffic Drone Report.
10: Yeah, and typical delays leaving the city off the Zakin Bridge stop and go past the Cloverleaf. The Turnpike is going to slow you down as well. Stop and go now from just about Market Street past the barracks. Looks pretty good. After that, eastbound, it's all jammed up from Cambridge Street getting on to 93. And then it's going to be a busy one if you're headed towards the Pike right now on 495 northbound. We have a crash right after that in the Hopkinton stretch, 495 northbound, clearing a crash at 95 in Mansfield. That has you backed up a couple of miles beyond 140. Gina Tempesta, WBC's traffic on the threes.
9: Well, there'll be a mix of some clouds and a little bit of clearing as we head into the evening tonight. Temperatures will dip down into the 30s in some of the inland suburbs, about 46 or so in the city. Tomorrow, it's going to be a little bit like today. There'll be some sunshine and some clouds with the temperatures in the low 60s and a bit of a breeze around. By Wednesday, we're dealing with a few showers. By Thursday, we may be dealing with some periods of rain.
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9: Good afternoon. I'm Ben Parker. Here are the five things you need to know at 4:45. Police say there is no threat to the public after a police-involved shooting on Memorial Drive near River Street. Memorial Drive remains shut down in both directions this afternoon. The Supreme Court's keeping access to the abortion pill mifepristone available at least for three more days as they continue to deliberate an emergency appeal. The American residents of a cruise ship known to have hantavirus have now returned to the U.S. They're being quarantined, most in Nebraska, a couple of quarantines in Georgia. President Trump says the Iran ceasefire is on life support after he rejected the latest proposal to end the war. Brockton High School's Career and Technical Education program sees record applications for the upcoming school year. WBC's Jared Brosnan with details.
12: Brockton High Principal Kevin McCaskill says more and more students are looking for hands-on learning.
13: They want something that excites them and really that they can have a passion for that can lead them to lucrative careers going forward. Being Brockton High School, why shouldn't we get into the game?
12: So they did, creating the CTE program where students can specialize on everything from business to biomechanical engineering.
13: A lot of hard work put into really increasing the viability of those programs. A lot of marketing, a lot of selling of our programs. I think that has really boosted the interest.
12: So much so that nearly 450 incoming freshmen applied to enroll in the fall.
13: That's beyond our capacity.
12: Which is 300. So this is the first time the CTE program has a wait list. A good problem to have, says McCaskill, as it continues to grow.
13: We're going to try to exhaust every single space that we have.
12: A random lottery later this month will determine next year's enrollees. From Brockton, I'm Jared Brosnan, WBZ Boston's News Radio.
9: And then there's the Brockton High School student who grew up fixing cars and has some big plans for his father's shop. WBZ's Kyle Schaffel met with him.
14: Brockton High sophomore Wilmer Lopes Pereira recently took home first place at a regional auto skills competition.
15: I would say it's an important concept, you know, of being the first one at Brockton High to do it in general.
14: A Brockton High student had never placed that high before at the Skills USA competition. But maybe it isn't surprising that Wilmer's the guy to have done it. He's been working on cars for his entire life, growing up at his dad's auto repair shop. And on top of schoolwork, homework, and football, he still works there every single day.
15: Yeah, right after school. I mean, I leave here at maybe sometimes I leave here at 3:20, sometimes I leave here at 2, and I go straight there maybe till 6 or 7.
14: Naturally, Wilmer says he came into Brockton High's automotive program with a pretty good understanding of cars.
15: But most of the concepts, like, I know it, basically.
14: Still, he says there's always something to learn. He wants to expand Felix Auto Repair to multiple locations when he graduates. Kyle Schaffel, WBZ, Boston's News Radio.
9: By the time the morning rush begins tomorrow, state officials say a new ramp will be open along the Mass Turnpike.
16: It's a new ramp at a crucial junction, linking the Mass Pike West to 495 in Central Mass in Hopkinton. Drivers on the Pike West will see an exit for 495 South and then one for 495 North. Highway Administrator Jonathan Gulliver tells WBZ-TV it's one of the busier interchanges in Massachusetts. More than 200,000 cars and more than half of all the freight in the state on any given day. The new ramp's in a spot where a toll ramp once stood. Gulliver says it's just in time for the World Cup, making for a much smoother, safer way to get from the Boston area toward Foxborough. But to start, officials say brace for delays and drive with caution as details guide drivers through the new setup. Madison Rogers, WBZ, Boston's News Radio.
9: Say, what kind of blood do you have?
17: And baby, now we got bad blood.
9: Maybe rephrase that. What type of blood do you have? Type. Turns out it doesn't matter. The American Red Cross wants it, at least some of it. They're offering incentives to get blood and platelet donors in the door this month. The organization says it's important to get donors in May so they can also give again later in the summer when donations run lower because of summer vacation. Keeping an eye on AI, the Boston Public Schools is looking at regulating artificial intelligence in the classroom. WBZ's Amanda Keene with more on new policies that the school committee is considering.
18: AI is becoming more accessible. And as much as convenience comes with that technology, safety is a concern too. That's why Boston Public Schools is proposing an AI policy for their students, schools, and staff. According to Superintendent of Schools Mary Skipper, this is something that parents, teachers, and students have all been asking for.
19: It provides clear guidelines for safe, responsible, and ethical use of AI.
18: The first set of guidelines for AI was released 3 years ago. And part of these guidelines include constant revision in the hopes to keep up with the ever-evolving technology. Chief Technology Officer Lisa Irie.
20: And this is something that we are constantly reviewing and updating with clear expectations while ensuring all students and staff build AI literacy.
18: The school committee will be asked to vote on this policy at a future meeting. Amanda Keene, WBZ, Boston's News Radio.
9: Want to get back with the Beatles? Starting next year, you can.
21: The Beatles' Apple Corps Company was headquartered at 3 Savile Row in London. They recorded their last album in the basement studio, and they appeared on the roof playing to the crowd below. Ever since, it's been a must-see stop for Beatles fans, but you couldn't go inside. But now the Fabs are back, announcing they're opening a Beatles museum there. Starting next year, you'll have the run of the 7th-floor Georgia mansion, including the studio and the rooftop. There'll be temporary exhibits and a gift shop. Surviving Beatle Paul McCartney says there were so many special memories within the walls, not to mention the rooftop. And Ringo Starr says it's like going home.
22: I'd like to say thank you on behalf of the group and ourselves. I hope we pass the audition.
21: I'm Michael Kastner.
9: 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We'll check traffic and weather together next.
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9: 4:53, traffic and weather together. The Subaru retailers of New England, all-wheel drive, traffic on the threes, brought to us by King Collision Centers. And we've had the same problem over and over this afternoon. It's that Memorial Drive being closed, Gina.
10: Yeah, exactly, Ben. No real update as far as what's going on over there. The road remains shut down. East and westbound Memorial Drive at River Street with this ongoing police activity and investigation. Your alternate routes include Western Ave, Magazine Street, and, of course, Soldiers Field Road, where it's a little bit busy as you make your way past Western Ave on that westbound side. Eastbound, you're all jammed up from River Street to BU. A little break in the action, and then Mass Ave to the connector. The rest of your downtown ride, it's busy. The Zakum's moving, but it's heavy into the tunnel onto the expressway and down to about Columbia Road, and then Neponset to the split stop and go. Northbound's going to be split up to Neponset, Mass Ave, and the Ted Williams, very busy on that westbound side back to the airport. Eastbound, it's jammed about halfway through. And I think we have a good update for folks on Route 1. Let's see how that ride looks now with Kristen Eck with the Needham Bank Traffic Drone Report.
0: Gina, I do have good news here on Route 1. That rollover on the Route 1 South right before Main Street and Saugus just cleared a few minutes ago. So all the travel lanes are open, nothing left to gawk at anymore, but you're jammed right back through the Linfield Tunnel. Northbound, earlier Curiosity pushed everything back to Route 16 in Revere. It's still back there. Kristen Eck in the Needham Bank Traffic Drone Report.
10: Yeah, and also to the north of town, new crash coming in the breakdown lane. Enough to slow you down, though, on Route 3 northbound at Concord Road in Billerica. You're back to 62 in Bedford. 95 northbound 128. There's a crash at the Turnpike, and you're back almost to Route 9. 495 northbound, we're clearing a crash after the Turnpike. 290 westbound Church Street in Northborough, we have a crash there. And then after that, a crash at Lincoln Street in Worcester. And cleared that multi-vehicle crash on 495 northbound at 95 in Mansfield. So in recovery mode there. Gina Tempesta, WBZ's traffic on the threes.
9: A check of the four-day WBZ AccuWeather forecast. Here's Brian.
1: Well, the clearing sky tonight will be chilly. Lows range from 38 in the coldest inland suburbs to 46 in Boston. Sunshine and some clouds for tomorrow with a cool breeze at times, high 62. Partly cloudy tomorrow night, low 47 downtown, will be closer to 40 in most inland suburbs. Now, as you head through Wednesday, we'll turn out mostly cloudy. The breeze will pick up throughout the day, and there could be a couple of showers later in the afternoon. High temperatures only between about 56 and 60. Now, some steadier rain is more likely Wednesday night. We'll likely have some off and on rain throughout Thursday. A cloudy, cool day, a high near 60. I'm AccuWeather the meteorologist Brian Thompson, WBZ, Boston's News Radio.
9: Right now, we are at 55 degrees in Gloucester, 60 in Lawrence, it's 57 in New Bedford, and 57 degrees in Boston. 4:56, come June 1st, it's the 100th anniversary of Marilyn Monroe's birth. Next month, an auction will celebrate the occasion with over 100 items from the life and career of the Hollywood icon going up for sale. Julian's Auction says the sale presented with Turner Classic Movies begins on June 4th at the Peninsula Beverly Hills. The collection includes a wide range of personal and professional items tied to Monroe, including the front entry gate from her Brentwood home. Well, for some of us, this is every day. Eat whatever the heck you want. For most of us, though, this National Day just gives you a free pass on some food.
2: 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So today the word can be yes to pizza, donuts, burgers, even ice cream. 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I'm Bree Tennis.
9: 4:57 coming up on WBZ in the news at 5 o'clock. The latest Hunter virus news as infected passengers start to arrive home. And we're keeping tabs on Memorial Drive, still shut down this afternoon in Cambridge.
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0: with the shooter.
1: So I got out and walked up to my buddy's car, and as soon as I said something to him, I looked up, and the dude had his rifle pointed at us. And so I turned and ran back to my car, jumped down behind my dashboard.
0: Police say there's now no threat to the public at this time. A statement from nearby Harvard had reported the shooter in custody. At least one person was shot. The investigation is ongoing. But again, that portion of Memorial Drive remains shut down. We'll keep you posted. The Supreme Court's extended its decision to allow access to a widely used abortion pill.
2: It's a 3-day extension of the court's stay of a lower court decision that would have halted mail delivery of mifepristone. So access to the widely used pill will remain untouched until at least Thursday, while the justices consider whether to allow restrictions on the drug to take effect. Medication abortions have accounted for nearly 2/3 of all abortions in the U.S.
0: This particular case also includes prescription of the pill through telehealth. President Trump says he rejected Tehran's latest proposal to end the war and that the ceasefire with Iran is now on life support. According to the president, the proposal is garbage and is included in some concessions on Iran's nuclear program. The ceasefire has been fragile from the beginning, as there have been some exchanges of fire on ships in the Strait of Hormuz. Iran's chokehold on the strait and America's blockade of Iranian ports remain in place. The president says he would suspend the federal gas tax to help Americans shoulder higher fuel prices caused by the war. Any suspension of that tax would have to be approved by Congress. 18 people from that Hunta virus-hit cruise ship have been flown back to the United States and are in quarantine. There are 2 more confirmed cases of the virus as well, one of them an American. At a news conference today, Dr. Brendan Jackson, the acting director for pathogens and pathology with the CDC, says people will not have to be there for the entire 6 weeks.
3: Remain symptom-free, but also do they have all the structures and support to be able to be continue that period at home, making sure that, they can be able to isolate in a separate part of structure from anybody else.
0: The World Health Organization recommended close monitoring of the former passengers, and many countries did quarantine them. Planning to use airport theory? Well, a new online platform can help you plan your trip to the airport without having to guess at security wait times. Passengers can have real-time security wait times, according to new technology announced by Matchport. They have been working with an outside vendor to get live checkpoint wait times. If you've got plans to head to the airport anytime soon, you can check out the security wait times page on Matchport's website or the Fly Logan app. They're hoping the feature will improve customer service at the airport. Coming up on WBZ, have plans in the Boston area anytime after 8 o'clock for the next 4 months? The traffic issues could be in your future. We'll have details. 503, traffic and weather together. The Subaru retailers of New England all-wheel drive traffic on the threes. Traffic troubles are in anybody's future that is planning to take Memorial Drive, Gina.
4: Yeah, and Storrow Drive and Soldiersfield Road kind of really affected right now. Ben, it's very busy because Memorial Drive is shut down at River Street because of this ongoing investigation and police activity. And it's really heating up from about River Street out towards the Harvard Stadium area as you make your way on that westbound right, eastbound slow from River Street. This is on Soldiers Field Road to BU, and then from Mass Ave as you make your way to the connector. So seek alternate routes if you possibly can. You can also hop off if you're on Memorial Drive at Magazine Street or a Western Ave. And then leaving the city on 93 northbound, that's going to be tough. It's a stop and go right up to the Cloverleaf at that upper end of 128. And good news, cleared the earlier crash on Route 3 northbound at Concord Road. You're still back to 62. And while we're checking that ride to the north, let's see how Route 1 is looking now with Kristen Eck with the Needham Bank Traffic Drone Report.
5: Gina, it is still not good on Route 1 northbound. You're jammed up from Route 16 in Revere most of the way up toward Route 99 in Saugus. It does start to improve after that. Now, we had an earlier rollover southbound on Route 1 before Main Street, Saugus. That's gone. The southbound delays are easing out fairly quickly, though it's still jammed back up around the Linfield Tunnel. Kristen Eck in the Needham Bank Traffic Drone Report.
4: And to the west of town right now on 495 northbound, we have a crash right after the turnpike. You're all jammed up there. 95 northbound, we have a crash at the turnpike, and that has you back to Route 9 on that northbound side. Southbound, just a little bit of volume through the Dedham stretch getting on to 93. And then also to the west of town, 290 westbound, clearing your crash at Lincoln Street in Worcester. Gina Tempesta, WBC's Traffic on the 3s.
0: We've got some clouds hanging out as we go through the afternoon here. We may get a little bit of clearing skies as we go into the evening, and a little bit of a chill in the air, especially inland suburbs, back down in the 30s, about 46 in Boston. Some sun, some clouds, and a breeze tomorrow, high of 62. And then we'll bring some more clouds in tomorrow night. Wednesday, we'll bring in some showers, temperatures near 60. Some rain around Wednesday night, continuing into

0: Thursday, we may break out some sunshine and warmer temperatures, especially toward the weekend. Right now, we're sitting at 57 degrees in Boston. A nonprofit moves its mattress recycling facility from Lawrence to a bigger space in Haverhill. The goal is to keep more mattresses out of local landfills.
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0: Storrow Drive's going to be closed overnight, every night, starting tonight through August. Traffic impacts are expected to be a major headache for those with evening plans. Starting at 8 p.m. till 5 a.m. every night, Storrow Drive eastbound and Soldiers Field Road will be closed. There will be a detour in place, but things are expected to run slowly. It's all part of the Storrow Drive tunnel maintenance project that would allow for ceiling repairs. How about bike lanes? Along Boylston Street, they're in some limbo right now. Gone are the old flex posts that used to serve as lines of demarcation in traffic, and soon barriers will be installed on the pavement. In the meantime, it's close quarters for drivers and bikers.
3: For drivers along Boylston Street, they have gotten used to the flex posts, but now that they're gone, it can be a little confusing.
4: It gets a little confusing as to if there's a biker or is it safe to take the right and turn here.
3: And as you can imagine, it is for bike riders as well.
5: It makes it hard, and so if you're a bicyclist, it makes it dangerous.
3: City of Boston is in the process of installing what's known as zebras. They're like little speed bump barriers for bike lanes so drivers and riders can be separated. The old flex posts were brought down during our brutal winter, but for now, the confusion persists.
5: If you're a driver, it's a little bit scary. You don't want to be hitting somebody.
3: That share the road principle, oh so important during a tough bike lane transition. Along Boylston Street, Jim McKay, WBZ Boston's News Radio.
0: 5:08, we head off to Wall Street. Andrew O'Day is at Bloomberg. Still got a couple of records cooking today.
6: Yeah, we got them again. NASDAQ up 27 points, S&P 500 up 14. Doesn't take a lot to set a new record. When you're already at a record, Dow today rose 95. The New York Times is becoming a TV producer. It will serve as production partner with Tonight Show host Jimmy Fallon to launch a primetime game show on NBC next year based on Wordle, the word game the Times bought in 2022 for low seven figures. Today's show host Savannah Guthrie will host. No word on the financial relationship between the Times and NBC to make all this happen. Andrew O'Day, Bloomberg Business on WBZ, Boston's News Radio.
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5: Flores is good. Everything's good there, so he's slated to throw on Thursday. So we'll have an opener in front of Bayo. Don't know who that's going to be yet. We're going to talk about it after using the pen today, Sonny, and then Ranger on Thursday for the Philly series.
6: That was Red Sox interim manager Chad Tracy giving an update on the pitching plans for their upcoming series against Philadelphia and the health of Ranger Suarez, who hasn't pitched since the third. And Suarez isn't the only Sox player dealing with injuries. Garrett Crochet has been on the IL since late April with shoulder inflammation. Tracy told the media over the weekend the ace is still just playing catch and hasn't gotten back on a mound yet. Roman Anthony could be back as soon as Thursday after he sprained his wrist last week, and now the hope is Wilson Contreras won't need an IL stint after he left yesterday's game when he was hit in the hand by a pitch. Early results did come back negative. Brian Antonelli, WBZ, Boston's News Radio.
7: 5:13, traffic and weather together. The Subaru retailers of New England all-wheel drive traffic on the threes. It's brought to us by T&K Asphalt. And yeah, lots of trouble, Gina.
8: Yeah, especially on the river roads right now. Ben, of course, Memorial Drive remains shut down both directions at River Street with that ongoing police activity. And it's really starting to affect the Soldiers Field Road right as your alternate route. You're backed up beyond River Street on that westbound side out towards Harvard, and then that eastbound right's going to slow you down at River Street. And then again, stop and go getting by BU, and one more time from Mass Ave as you leave the city getting onto the connector. Now, the rest of the ride downtown is actually getting a little bit better inside the summer in the Callahan. The TED, though, on that eastbound side is jammed about halfway through, and it's back to the airport on the westbound side and very tight, leading the city off the Zinkum Bridge now right up to Roosevelt Circle, Spot Pond to the Cloverleaf, so very little running room. And we had some big time problems on Route 1. Let's check that ride now and see how that's looking with Kristen Eck with the Needham Bank Traffic Drone Report.
9: Well, Gina, earlier someone had flipped a Jeep over on Route 1 southbound right before the Square One Mall. That's been they got that out of there, but it's still tight southbound from before Walnut Street heading down toward the Lindfels Parkway. Northbound on Route 1, the worst of it's from Route 16 and Revere up toward Route 99. Kristen Eck in the Needham Bank Traffic Drone Report.
8: Yeah, still very busy on that upper end of 128 as well, from 3 up to Walnut Street southbound. We're also a little tight from 1 down to the Cloverleaf, recovering from an earlier crash by Concord Road on Route 3 northbound, so that's still a little slow. Back to 62, also in recovery mode from an earlier crash, 95, your 128 northbound ride at the Turnpike, and still busy with a crash working after the Turnpike on 495 north. Gina Tempesta, WBC's traffic on the 3s.
7: All right, we've got the clouds kind of hanging around this afternoon, and temperatures have been hovering in the low 60s, upper 50s. Tonight will fall back into the mid-40s in Boston, about 38 in the inland suburbs, and maybe even a little cooler than that in the distant inland suburbs. Clouds will break a little bit overnight as well, and we'll welcome in some sunshine tomorrow. A few clouds and temperatures in the low 60s. Looks like as we head midweek and beyond, there'll be some showers around and some heavier rain Wednesday night into Thursday. But the upcoming weekend's looking pretty good this far out, so we'll take it and hope.
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7: Good afternoon. I'm Ben Parker. Here are the five things you need to know at 5:15. A Memorial Drive remains shut down. A massive police investigation underway following a shooting there this afternoon. Memorial Drive closed at River Street. President Trump says the ceasefire with Iran is on life support after he rejected a peace deal from Tehran. United States health officials say the Hanta virus is not something to be concerned about, as they are closely monitoring any potential exposures. Gas prices in Massachusetts up again this week, 11 cents higher than a week ago. The state will soon announce the winners of the second wave of World Cup grant funding. WBC's Jared Brosnan has details from Wrentham.
10: Round two of World Cup grant funding focuses on traffic and public safety. State Rep Marcus Vaughn is pushing hard for the communities off Route 1.
11: $180,000 that Walpole put in for. I think there was just a little bit over $200,000 that Wrentham put in for.
10: But there's only $2 million up for grabs for the cities and towns that applied. One of Vaughn's biggest concerns in this neck of the woods is match day traffic, with four of the seven games falling on weekdays.
11: Obviously, with people trying to get to and from work and pick up their kids, it's going to be a little bit hectic, so we're just trying to mitigate a lot of the traffic concerns
10: and provide a fun, safe environment for the fans coming in.
11: We hope people visit Wrentham and Plainville and Walpole, all these towns up and down the Route 1 corridor, because we have a lot to offer.
10: From Wrentham, I'm Jared Brosnan, WBZ Boston's News Radio.
7: Hey, don't forget, if you're worried about the traffic on game day or any day, you can check in with WBZ. Oh, that's us. Traffic and weather together every 10 minutes on the threes. Cambridge is looking for volunteers ahead of this summer's celebration of the nation's anniversary. The Cambridge Office for Tourism putting out the call. They need some help welcoming guests, answering phones, making recommendations in the city. And they'll have folks at the Welcome Center kiosk at the Visitors Information Center, and want to be sure those who plan to come to the city for the 250th celebration will be able to navigate the area. President Trump speaking today in the Oval Office about his administration's new maternal health care resources. A new website, moms.gov, was unveiled yesterday on Mother's Day to provide resources for new and expected moms. The president says his administration has done a lot for maternal health care.
12: To further reduce the cost of fertility care, my administration has negotiated unprecedented most favored nation agreements with all of the world's leading pharmaceutical companies and nations.
7: With President going on to talk about tax cuts for families and investments in rural health. A twisty, windy, new public features going up in Waltham this summer. WBC's Kyle Schaffel takes us for a spin.
13: Waltham tree warden Kevin Thompson is laying out the numbers for the city's new hedge maze.
14: That's just under $50,000 for the gate, and the maze, I think, is just under $100,000.
13: Yes, you heard that correctly. The city is building a hedge maze. More finely, it's rebuilding a hedge maze first constructed by beloved local philanthropist Cornelia Warren in 1896. The maze on her gigantic estate was open to the public, and Mayor Jeanette McCarthy is trying to capture some of that giving spirit.
15: So she actually constructed the maze over on the Girl Scouts property, and it was very popular.
13: People came from miles around to see it. This new replica will be the same size as the original, but built across the street. The mayor says the money used on the maze is intended for projects like this.
15: She was a big philanthropist and also into helping people and trying to make them self-sufficient.
13: Kyle Schaffel, WBZ, Boston's News Radio.
7: Spring has sprung, and that means you need to watch out for bears.
6: Grafton police say there were black bear sightings over the weekend, and in Millbury, another was seen wandering. This is the time of year hungry bears emerge from their dens looking for food in bird feeders or trash cans. They'll also attack chickens and livestock. Officials say don't feed them and let them be. Brian Antonelli, WBZ, Boston's News Radio.
7: Marblehead continues to make some national headlines a week after their town meeting went viral. WBZ's Matt Shearer caught up with the man who made that happen.
16: It was the town meeting heard round the world.
17: We're selfish.
16: In case you missed it, that's David Modica of Marblehead. He brought a dash of brutal honesty and sarcasm to a debate last week on the MBTA Communities Act.
17: Okay, I just want to make sure we're voting on nothing substantive.
18: Thank you.
17: I was afraid you're not missing anything.
18: Okay. Thank you.
16: Well, David went viral, and so people have been asking, who is he?
19: This wasn't our best work, I'd say.
16: I found him, and he's every bit as sarcastic in person as he was in the meeting.
19: I was sort of on the club golf team in high school, because I didn't want to play a real sport.
16: He's 35 years old, works primarily in e-commerce, and cares deeply about his town.
19: We could be part of the solution. We don't have to be part of the problem.
16: As for what's next, now that he's achieved viral fame, he says nothing.
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7: Check out more on our TikTok and Instagram at WBZ News Radio. A major song competition in Europe that normally brings people together has countries backing out just days ahead of the finale.
20: I'm Vicky Barker at the Foreign Desk in London. Ireland, Spain, and Slovenia have just announced they won't be broadcasting the Eurovision Song Contest this weekend in protest at Israel's inclusion. Five countries had already announced they were boycotting this year's event to show their opposition to Israel's offensive in Gaza. That means only 35 countries will be taking part in this, the 70th edition of the competition. That's the smallest number of participants in at least two decades. Vicky Barker, CBS News, London.
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7: 523, traffic and weather together. The Subaru Retailers of New England, all-wheel drive, traffic on the threes. I think I know where we're going to start, Gina.
8: Yeah, this is still a big story out there, Ben, that Memorial Drive remains shut down both directions at River Street as this ongoing investigation of police activity continues. Really feeling the heat on your alternate route, Soldiers Field Road, on that westbound side. Very busy now beyond River Street out towards Harvard. And then the eastbound ride is going to slow you down at BU. A little break in the action and then mass out to the connector for folks trying to leave the city. Getting better inside the TED, so that's not too bad on that westbound side. Eastbound still a little heavy about halfway through, and typical delays on the expressway southbound down to about Neponset, and then East Milton to the split. Northbound Furnace Brook up to Neponset, Mass Ave in, leaving the city on 93. That's a stop and go on 93 right from the bridge up to the upper end of 128, and that's where we find Kristen Acka with the Needham Bank traffic drone report.
9: It is slow going here, Gina, on 128 northbound from 3A in Burlington right up toward Route 1 in Peabody. And southbound's tough, too, from Route 1 back down toward the 93 Cloverleaf. Kristen Eck in the Needham Bank traffic drone report.
8: And also, we just cleared an earlier crash on the lower end of 128 where it meets the turnpike on the northbound side, still back to Route 9, and also cleared a crash 495 northbound at the turnpike in Westboro. That ramp is still all jammed up, but hopefully with all lanes reopened, that'll get a little bit better for you shortly. Gina Tempesta, WBC's traffic on the threes.
7: A check now of the four-day WBC AccuWeather forecast that is brought to us by John Sewer and Drain Cleaning. Brian Thompson, it'll be a little chill in the air tonight.
23: Yeah, there certainly will be, Ben. Hasn't been the warmest of afternoons either. We've had temperatures in the 50s to around 60 for the most part, and it is going to be chilly tonight under a clearing sky. Lows will range from 38 in the coldest inland suburbs to 46 in Boston. Some of the coldest spots may even start off with a touch of frost tomorrow morning. Well, sunshine and some clouds, a cool breeze at times tomorrow, high 62. Partly cloudy tomorrow night, maybe not quite as chilly as tonight, low 47 downtown, closer to 40 in many inland suburbs. But even into Wednesday, we're still going to have temperatures struggling to get out of the upper 50s to around 60. As it turns out, mostly cloudy. There will be a couple of showers late Wednesday. Rain is more likely Wednesday night, and into Thursday, we'll still have some off and on rain. Cloudy and cool with a high near 60. Still kind of cool Friday with a couple of showers around with highs in the 60s, but it does look promising into the weekend. We do expect some clearing. The wind is going to switch to more more of a westerly direction that'll bring in some warmer air. That should send temperatures into the 70s over the weekend. I'm AccuWeather with the meteorologist Brian Thompson, WBZ, Boston's News Radio.
7: It is 60 right now in Fitchburg, 57 in Worcester, 55 in Hyannis. Bedford's at 60. It is 56 degrees in Boston.
0: Honey, the drain's clogged again. 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
7: 526, New England business. Air traffic might be down these days, but over the past year, recent data shows far more of it was moving through southern New Hampshire. Business New Hampshire magazine reporting both cargo and passenger traffic showed significant growth at Manchester-Boston Regional Airport and Pease International Airport in Portsmouth. Flights nearly doubled over the past year at Pease as new service came in from Allegiant Air and Breeze Airways. New carriers helped to boost traffic in Manchester, too. Breeze and JetBlue opened up there, including expanded service from carriers like Southwest and United. Wall Street hit a couple records today. Again, the S&P 500 up 14, record close. NASDAQ up 27, record close. The Dow did gain 95 points, but not enough for a record. Not yet. Coming up on WBZ, the latest from Cambridge. A massive police investigation continues along Memorial Drive.
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7: 56 degrees in Boston at 5:30. 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Good afternoon. I'm Ben Parker. Here's what's happening. Police in Cambridge say there's no ongoing threat to the public after a shooting along Memorial Drive this afternoon. Video shows a man with a gun in the middle of the road. And according to WBZ-TV's I-Team, sources, state police shot the suspect in the torso. No police were injured. Witnesses say the suspect started shooting at cars. This one describes what happened.
5: I saw the shooter aim directly at me. I turned and I ran. My coworker was right behind me. I heard the gunshots go off.
7: Memorial Drive remains shut down in both directions near River Street. There is still a large police presence in the area. The investigation continues, and people are being asked to avoid the area as it does. The ceasefire with Iran appears to be on the verge of crumbling at any moment, as there is no progress toward peace in the Middle East.
29: President Trump called the Iran ceasefire
6: unbelievably weak
29: and says it's on massive life support.
6: Where the doctor walks in and says, sir, your loved one has approximately a 1% chance of living.
29: He described Tehran's latest proposal to end the war as garbage because they would not commit to a nuclear concession.
6: The plan is that they cannot have a nuclear weapon. And they didn't say that in their letter.
29: Stacey Lynn, CBS News, the White House.
7: Gas prices in Massachusetts have been getting higher by the week, although we are still below the national average. From last week to this week, gas has jumped 11 cents, an average of $4.46 a gallon. The national average is $4.52 per gallon. AAA says that as of now, it hasn't seemed to deter people, and most Americans are still planning to continue with travel plans. The president is in support of pausing the national gas tax to help ease the pain at the pump. Congress would have to approve that. Several major health organizations say Americans have no reason to panic when it comes to Hantavirus.
10: Department of Health and Human Services Assistant Secretary Dr. Brian Christine not mincing words.
11: Let me be crystal clear. The risk of Hantavirus to the general public remains very, very low.
10: That's not stopping New Yorkers from being concerned.
12: Kind of scary because obviously we've had the COVID pandemic before.
13: To be honest, I live like very offline and don't look at social media, so I haven't really heard much about it at all, so I'm not too worried.
10: It all comes as passengers disembark from the Hantavirus-infested cruise, with many undergoing quarantine or health monitoring. In New York, I'm Natalie Migliori.
7: Legislation's moving forward on Beacon Hill. It would protect immigrants from federal law enforcement in Massachusetts. The Senate voted last week overwhelmingly to draft a legislation that the House approved last month. This Senate-approved bill includes tighter restrictions around providing non-public personal information and other information to ICE. Republicans in the Senate who oppose it questioned the bill's constitutionality, but ultimately voted to approve it. Coming up on WBZ, as some small colleges in Massachusetts are facing closure, New Hampshire's largest state university is seeing their largest numbers yet. 533, traffic and weather together. The Subaru Retailers of New England, all-wheel drive traffic on the threes. Memorial Drive. That's been our problem, Gina.
8: Yeah, it really is the lead story because a good portion of Memorial Drive is shut down, Ben, because of this ongoing police activity and investigation at River Street. Best to just avoid the area if you possibly can. Really starting to feel that heat, though, on the Soldiers Field Road side of things, which is your alternate route, one of your alternate routes anyway, across the river. It's very slow. Almost BU on that westbound side, out towards about Harvard, in the Harvard area anyway. And then as you make your way on the eastbound side, that's going to bog you down at BU and then Mass Ave to the connector. The rest of your downtown ride in a little bit better shape. The eastbound side or other of the Ted Williams, that's heavy about halfway through. The westbound side in much better shape in the Sumner and the Callahan check out okay. Lower end of 128, we have a new crash coming in on 95. That's your northbound side at Grove Street in Newton. Already busy because we had an earlier crash at the turnpike, so you're still back to Route 9. Let's check that upper end of 128 now with Kristen Eck with the Needham Bank Traffic Drone Report.
9: Well, Gina, it looks like things have cleared out pretty nicely up through Lexington on 128 North, but your luck runs out up at 3A in Burlington. Lots of company from there right up through Linfield and Peabody. Southbound's still tough from Route 1 heading down toward the 93 Cloverleaf. Kristen Eck in the Needham Bank Traffic Drone Report.
8: And still busy on that Route 3 northbound, ride 62 up to about Concord Road, where we had that earlier crash, and Route 1 northbound still very tight from Sergeant Street to Lynn Street. Better into the tunnel after that, though. Gina Tempesta, WBC's traffic on the threes.
7: As we head into the evening, we've got some clouds around. We may see some breaks of the clouds later on. Temperatures will fall back into the 30s in the inland suburbs, 46 in Boston, and then some sunshine around tomorrow. Some clouds, too, and a bit of a breeze. High of 62. We'll have a little bit of cloudiness getting in here tomorrow night, and then on Wednesday, a chance of showers. Thursday, a chance of rain. And eventually we'll clear things out. Looks like a warmer weekend's heading our way down the road. Right now, 56 in Boston. The city of Haverhill's gearing up for the World Cup with a citywide initiative, and local businesses are being encouraged to get on board. WBZ's Sherry Small explains.
0: When you think of the upcoming 2026 FIFA World Cup, Mayor Melinda Barrett wants you to think Haverhill.
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1: We're hoping that it drives just folks downtown. You know, maybe you watch a game and then you go to someplace that's a little quieter and eat, or maybe you stay in that restaurant.
0: The mayor's encouraging local bars and eateries to sign up by Friday to be included on the calendar.
2: We're going to be featuring all the games.
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7: The University of New Hampshire campus will be especially busy this fall. That's because the school says it received more than 2,400 first-year student deposits for the upcoming fall semester, surpassing their enrollment targets. UNH says the incoming class will be almost 4% bigger than the current freshman class. It's bucking the trend, though, a bit, as some colleges across the country have been struggling with enrollment. In Massachusetts alone, Anna Maria College in Paxton and Hampshire College in Amherst have been among the schools recently announcing their closing due to low enrollment. Students at Brockton High School say they want to learn more life skills on top of what they're getting out of their everyday lessons.
4: For the first time ever, Brockton High's career and technical education program will have a wait list.
14: It's a great problem to have.
4: Principal Kevin McCaskill says they've put a lot of work into spreading the word about CTE.
14: We visit middle schools, we make ourselves available during the weekends. And so when you have that type of viability, people get interested. And again, I think overall for the past couple of years, we've changed the perception of what Brockton High School is all about, and just the advent that we have CTE programming really entices people to really give us a shot.
4: Students currently in CTE can focus on automotive technology, biomechanical engineering, business, and beyond. As interest continues to grow, so will the program.
14: 2, possibly 3 years down the road, we're looking to add HVAC as well as facilities management.
4: A random lottery this month will determine who enrolls in CTE this upcoming fall. From Brockton, I'm Jared Brosnan, WBZ Boston's News Radio.
7: The only Democrat on the FCC sent a warning to the CEO of Disney that their commission is out to censure ABC.
15: FCC member Ana Gomez says ABC has been a victim of a, quote, sustained, coordinated campaign of censorship and control by the Trump administration. Gomez has released a letter she sent to the CEO of Disney, which owns ABC, saying that the FCC under Republican Chairman Brendan Carr has been weaponized to pressure, quote, a free and independent press and all media into submission.
7: That is CBS's Jim Crisula. 5:38, we're off to Wall Street, checking in with Andrew O'Day at Bloomberg.
16: This month's outbreak of hantavirus on a cruise ship prompted market bets that fear of a spread could prompt big spending on preventions and treatments. Moderna, which has been working on a hantavirus vaccine for years prior to this outbreak, was seen as standing to benefit potentially the most. But as the World Health Organization called the public risk low and human-to-human transmission rare, the 8% early jump for Moderna stock fizzled to a 3% loss by the close. Wall Street indexes bounced between all gains and split, ending with gains. Dow up 95, NASDAQ up 27, S&P up 14, NASDAQ and S&P at records. Andrew O'Day, Bloomberg Business on WBZ, Boston's News Radio.
7: Coming up on WBZ, Boston Public Schools looking to regulate AI in the classroom.
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25: The amount of physicality that people play with him, at some level, you have to protect yourself.
26: That was San Antonio Spurs head coach Mitch Johnson after Victor Wembanyama was ejected from their Game 4 loss to the Timberwolves for hitting Naz Reid in the face with an elbow early in the second quarter. And he doesn't believe it was out of frustration, but instead because the Spurs center gets hit on every play.
25: At some stage, he should be protected, and if not, he's going to have to protect himself, and unfortunately, stuff like that happens.
26: According to ESPN's Sham Sharania, Wembanyama won't receive any further discipline, and Johnson didn't believe there should be.
25: There was zero intent. They did what they did because of the outcome of the play.
26: Brian Antonelli, WBZ, Boston's News Radio.
7: 5:43, traffic and weather together. The Subaru retailers of New England all-wheel drive traffic on the threes. It's brought to us by Dunright Services, and it has been a very, very long day. Memorial Drive and the roads that lead to it, Gina.
8: Yeah, exactly, Ben. This all started around 1:30 with this police activity that's ongoing because we have the investigation that's left over. Huge police presence still out there. Memorial Drive at River Street. So closed in both directions, and really, really starting to feel the heat on your alternate route, which is Soldiers Field Road. That is backed up from the BU Bridge to North Harvard Street. A little bit of slow volume on that eastbound side at the bridge, and then again from Mass Ave to the connector as you try to make your way out of the city. Also still very busy for folks headed over to Logan inside the TED right now. That's a stop and go the entire length, and then northbound heading out of the city. That's slow off the Zagan Bridge, Roosevelt Circle, Spot Pond to the Cloverleaf, that upper end of 128. Finally getting busy through Waltham and Lexington. Still a little slow, though, from about 3A up to Walnut Street. Let's see how that upper end of Route 3 looks now with Kristen Eck with the Needham Bank Traffic Drone Report.
9: Well, Gina, there had been an earlier crash up in the Bill Ricka stretch on Route 3 northbound. That's long gone, but it's still tough going from Route 62 in Bedford heading up toward the Concord River. Kristen Eck in the Needham Bank Traffic Drone Report.
8: And getting better on that lower end of 128, but on that northbound side, we still do have a crash at Grove Street in Newton. You're back to Route 9. After that, 95 southbound, slow through Dedham, getting on to 93. Gina Tempesta, WBZ's traffic on the 30s.
7: A little bit of cloudiness as we head into the evening. Maybe a few breaks in the clouds later on. 38 in the inland suburbs, about 46 downtown. Sunshine, some clouds and a breeze tomorrow, a high of 62. Things are going to start to go downhill Wednesday, especially later in the day with some showers, some rain in here Wednesday night into Thursday.
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7: Good afternoon. I'm Ben Parker. Here are the five things you need to know at 5:45. Memorial Drive in Cambridge still closed. Police investigating a shooting there today. According to the WBZ-TV I-Team, state police shot the suspect. President Trump says he shot down a peace agreement from Iran and that the weeks-long ceasefire is more fragile than ever before. A man accused of attacking a White House correspondent's dinner pleads not guilty today in federal court. More than a dozen people evacuated off a cruise ship containing hantavirus outbreak have been quarantined in Nebraska by U.S. health officials. There are two people quarantined in Georgia. Artificial intelligence is being used more often in the classroom, but there's concern about kids losing out on learning critical thinking skills by leaning too much on the new technology. WBZ's Amanda Keene tells us the balance that the Boston public schools are trying to find.
1: AI is becoming more accessible, and as much as convenience comes with that technology, safety is a concern too, especially as deepfake images become more common. That's why Boston Public Schools is proposing an AI policy for their schools, students, and staff. Superintendent Mary Skipper says this is something that this community wants.
5: We've also heard from students and we've heard from the community about AI and really the yearning for a policy that provides healthy guardrails.
1: The policy addresses critical thinking while also protecting student identity and trains teachers on how to use it in their classroom safely. Chief Technology Officer Lisa Irie.
6: We must protect student privacy and be clear about the benefits of AI while ensuring students have the skills to think critically.
1: Soon, the school committee will be asked to vote to approve this policy. Amanda Keene, WBZ, Boston's News Radio.
7: Career planning doesn't have to wait till you're in high school. That's the motto at a middle school in Dorchester. It's getting kudos for its forward-thinking curriculum.
10: Up Academy Dorchester just won a national prize for its Imagine Your Future program, which Chief Operations Officer Mike Bauer tells me takes students into real Boston companies for mentorship, site visits, and hands-on learning.
11: We will be going to Kraft Analytics Group down at Gillette Stadium. We'll be going to Boston Duck Tours, Boston Dynamics.
10: School was one of five winners chosen from more than 250 applicants across the country, taking home $50,000 in funding and joining a network of schools nationwide to brainstorm every month on how to best help them on their path to success. Principal Michaela Power says the goal is simple: give kids from under-resourced communities the same head start that others take for granted.
12: So I think just to have the flexibility and to think about how to expand the program and not have to worry about how to fund it.
10: Jay Willett, WBZ, Boston's News Radio.
7: In Texas, forensics experts are working to identify six bodies that were found inside a sweltering rail car. Law enforcement thinks it may be a case of human smuggling.
13: The temperature was well into the 90s when a Union Pacific employee doing a routine check of freight cars made the discovery and called Laredo police.
27: LPD arrived at the scene very quickly along with Laredo Fire Department, and they unfortunately did confirm the fact that there were six decedents inside of the boxcar.
13: The police department's Joe Baez says five of the victims were male, one was female. The medical examiner will determine their ages, nationalities, and cause of death. Jim Ryan, ABC News, Dallas.
7: A wake will be held tomorrow in Peabody for State Trooper Kevin Traynor. He was killed last week in a wrong-way crash that also killed the motorist involved. The wake will be held from 4 to 7 p.m. at Conway Cahill Broder Funeral Home. Thousands of state and local officers are expected to converge on Salem for Traynor's funeral on Wednesday at St. James Church. The son of a Brockton mechanic says he wants to continue to make a name for his family, and WBZ's Heil Schaffel tells us he's making waves at the state level to get it done.
28: Since the cradle, Wilmer Lopes Pereira has been around cars. Mechanics is in the blood.
29: Yeah, I've been around it for a long time. I mean, I used to be a little kid going around and working on this, working on that, trying to help out as best I can.
28: His dad owns Felix Auto Repair, so perhaps it's no surprise that the Brockton High student made it to the Skills USA State Championships for auto skills. The first time a student has done that in Brockton High history. Wilmer works at his dad's shop for hours every single day after a full day of school. He has big plans for the future of the business.
29: I want to take over, in a sense, and grow, expand.
28: Wilmer says he's looking forward to going even further in the competition next year. He says he started at Brockton High with a ton of car knowledge, but auto classes here are helping him pick up the fine details.
29: All these little things that I didn't know as much, but I knew a part of it to extent.
28: Kyle Schaffel, WBZ, Boston's News Radio.
7: While recess is full of fun and games, experts say taking time off during the school day also comes with some serious educational benefits.
0: Many of us look back fondly at our schoolyard days.
2: We would do cops and robbers back in the day. That was always really fun.
4: Fake football with like a glove or a fake ball in the middle of the concrete.
14: Probably going on the swings.
15: Oh, it had to be the monkey bars. Literally just throw a ball up against the side of the building.
0: To us, it was just a bunch of fun. But according to the American Academy of Pediatrics, recess improves student academics, social relationships, as well as physical and mental health. That's why it recommends a minimum of 20 minutes of recess a day and multiple breaks, something many schools don't offer anymore.
15: Giving kids time to be kids is important. It's the best thing for their bodies, to get everything out, to play with other people, socialize.
0: At the Boston City Hall Plaza Playground, James Rojas, WBZ, Boston's News Radio.
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7: 553, traffic and weather together. The Subaru retailers of New England, all-wheel drive traffic on the threes, brought to us by the MBTA Commuter Rail. And we're still sitting around on Memorial Drive, and folks trying to get there having a hard time moving at all.
8: Yeah, pretty much. That's the theme of the day, let's call it. Ben, with the road shut down, it started around 1:30 this afternoon right at River Street. So we have an ongoing investigation with a large police activity ongoing. The alternate route, which is Sturrow Drive and Soldiers Field Road, is really backed up now on that westbound side from before the BU Bridge out past River Street. You're going to hit the brakes again after Western Ave, and then the eastbound ride is going to slow you down getting by BU, a little break in the action, and then kind of those typical delays that we see this time of day from Mass Ave to the connector for folks just trying to leave the city. Trying to leave the city northbound off the Zakin Bridge, that's going to slow you down from Medford Square, and then stop and go after that from Spot Pond up to the Cloverleaf at 128, where it's actually getting a little bit better anyway. Still a little slow, about 3A up to Walnut Street, and still a little bit of volume on that upper end of Route 3. Let's check that one last time this afternoon with Kristen Eck with the Needham Bank Traffic Drone Report.
9: Still not totally out of the woods, Gina, on Route 3 northbound from before Route 62 in Bedford. That goes up past 62, but by the time you're up around Concord Road and Billerica, it has cleared out. An earlier crash up in that area, long gone. Kristen Eck in the Needham Bank Traffic Drone Report.
8: And also getting better on that lower end of 128, 95 southbound. A little bit of volume just through Dedham, getting onto 93 northbound by 138. 24 is going to slow you down at the Horse Bridge and the Turnpike westbound. Also much better. Still a little slow about Newton, corner to West Newton. Gina Tempesta, WBZ's traffic on the threes.
7: Check of the 4 day WBZ AccuWeather forecast now. Here's Brian.
1: As the sky clears out tonight, it will be on the chilly side. Lows range from 38 in the coldest inland suburbs to 46 in Boston. Sunshine and some clouds tomorrow with a cool breeze at times, high 62. Partly cloudy tomorrow night, low 47 downtown. Will be closer to 40 in many inland suburbs. Turning out mostly cloudy on Wednesday. Will become breezy. We'll have a couple of showers later in the afternoon. Highs between 56 and 60. A pretty cool day Wednesday. Rain is more likely Wednesday night. We'll have some rain on Thursday with a high near 60. And still the chance for some showers Friday before it warms up heading into the weekend. I'm AccuWeather meteorologist Brian Thompson, WBZ, Boston's News Radio.
7: It's 60 degrees in Nashua, New Hampshire. It is 60 degrees in Lawrence, 60 degrees in Lincoln, 56 degrees in Boston. 5:55, Maya Rudolph's extending her run in Oh, Mary, as Mary Todd Lincoln, the Emmy Award winner, will now play the former First Lady through July 5th. It's a dark comedy about the days leading up to President Lincoln's assassination. It reimagines Mrs. Lincoln as an alcoholic, a miserable woman who wanted a different life. It is playing at the Lyceum Theater. Chainsmokers will be among the rotation of groups headlining a World Cup concert series by Sports Illustrated. Rappers 50 Cent and Nelly will also get top billing. The concert's not around here, sorry, no Foxborough show. But there will be shows kicking off June 12th in Los Angeles, followed by Dallas, Miami, and New York. A Beatles exhibit. It's something you got to see.
5: 3 Savile Row, London, is one of music's most iconic addresses. It's the headquarters of Apple Corps, in charge of the Beatles' business operations, and the Fab Four performed from the building's roof in January 1969. That turned out to be their final public performance. Next year, the public can visit the building for a 7-story exhibition, The Beatles at 3 Savile Row. It includes access to the roof. More details are coming about dates and prices. Brian Clark, ABC News.
7: 5:57 coming up on WBZ. The latest from Cambridge. A shooting shuts down Memorial Drive and a massive scene unfolds.
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0: It's 56 degrees and cloudy in Boston at 6 o'clock. Good evening, I'm Madison Rogers. And we start off in Cambridge. Tonight, witnesses are sharing terrifying stories, and an active investigation continues after a shooting along busy Memorial Drive, part of which is still shut down. State police say they responded to a trooper-involved shooting around 1:20 this afternoon. WBZ-TV I-Team sources say a trooper shot a suspect in the torso

0: Again, that gunman was reportedly shot by a state trooper. It is not clear at this point if anyone else was hurt. Stay with WBZ News Radio for the very latest. Rejecting a new proposal from Tehran, President Trump now says that the ceasefire in the Middle East is on life support.
1: Reiterating his position that Iran cannot have a nuclear weapon, President Trump on Monday signaled pessimism about the current state of the ceasefire between the U.S. and Iran, telling reporters,
2: "It's unbelievably weak. I would call it the weakest right now after reading the piece of garbage they sent us. I didn't even finish reading it. I said, I'm not going to waste my time reading it."
1: The president went on to say the ceasefire is on, quote, massive life support, but he insists he's not under any pressure to make a deal to end the conflict. Karen Travers, ABC News, the White House.
0: The president also said today that he would support indefinitely pausing the federal gas tax. That is a move that would need congressional approval. The third man accused of attempting to assassinate President Trump pleaded not guilty today. Cole Allen of California faced a judge in federal court, and a lawyer entered the plea on his behalf. He's charged in an attack on the White House Correspondents' Dinner, targeting the president and firing a shotgun at a Secret Service officer. His lawyers have called on the judge to disqualify at least two top DOJ officials from any involvement in the prosecution because they could be considered victims or witnesses. Acting AG Todd Blanche and U.S. Attorney Jeanine Pirro were at the dinner when chaos erupted. An American and a French woman are the two latest patients to test positive for hantavirus as passengers on a cruise ship hit by a deadly outbreak are flown back to their home countries in careful medical quarantine. This morning, 16 Americans arrived to a biocontainment unit in Omaha, Nebraska. Dr. Michael Waldman is the medical director there.
3: There's no intermingling of any of the quarantined individuals. There's no visits from anyone outside of the quarantine unit.
0: In addition, two American passengers are in isolation in Atlanta. That makes 18 total. And we've also learned tonight that two of them are from New Hampshire. Coming up, another local push for World Cup funding. Right now, it is 6:03. We go to the Subaru Retailers of New England. All-wheel drive, traffic on the threes. And on the roads, Memorial Drive is really just the start, Gina.
4: Yeah, it really, really is, Madison. Although it's getting better some other places, we have the situation where Memorial Drive remains shut down in both directions by a River Street for this ongoing police activity and investigation. And so your alternate route, including Soldiers Field Road and Storrow Drive, I'm feeling the heat. It's still a little slow, especially on that westbound side. We're going to call that River Street out to about North Harvard Street, and then eastbound is going to slow you down at the BU Bridge, and then again, just kind of the usual volume we see this time of night from Mass Ave to the connector. Getting like better, like I said, just about everywhere. The Ted Williams eastbound still heavy about halfway through, and it's still a little slow coming out of the Tip O'Neill Tunnel, as usual this time of day, down to about Columbia Road, East Milton to the Split, northbound Furnace Brook up to Neponset, and then sluggish into the tunnel after that. The rest of the ride to the north of town in better shape. It's still a little slow on 93 northbound from Spot Pond getting to the upper end of 128, where that's busy from 3A to Walnut Street, Route 1 northbound, Sergeant Street to Lynn Street. Not bad to the south of town, and the turnpike just a little slow through Newton now. Gina Tempesta, WBC's Traffic on the Threes.
0: And in the four-day forecast, we'll get down to 38 in the coolest inland suburbs tonight. Boston's low is more like 46. And then tomorrow, sunshine and some clouds, a cool breeze at times, and temps into the lower 60s. Tomorrow night, it's down to 47 in Boston and closer to 40 in a lot of inland spots. Wednesday, couple showers, but those likely hold off till later in the afternoon. Otherwise, it's a cloudy day with temps in the upper 50s. 50s to 60 again Thursday with some rain on and off. Right now it is 60 in Leominster. It's 60 in Franklin, 55 in Plymouth, 53 in Gloucester, and 56 in Boston. Gray skies at 6:05. A North Shore guy has found himself the unofficial spokesman for the Massachusetts brand of sarcasm, and WBZ's Matt Shearer reports there's a lot more to his story.
5: By now you may have seen the viral clip from the Marblehead town meeting last week.
6: We're doing a bad thing, like we're not doing any housing.
7: Is that a question?
6: Yeah, kind of, like, are we kind of being
5: beeps? That beep was me. You can't say that word on the radio. But nevertheless, I found him.
7: I've seen a lot of comments online. Like, I love this guy. I was like, you don't know this guy. You don't know him. It's fine. I hope they love him. I'm glad. I love being loved. It's great.
5: His name is David Modica. He grew up in Marblehead, and now he's 35 and owns his own place.

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1: Yeah, I was instructed to live close to my parents.
0: I asked what he does for work, and he said a lot of stuff on the internet.
1: I used to have like a baby clothes company for MMA fans. It was called Baby Fight Gear.
0: Going forward, there are a lot of people in the comment section that want him to run for office, but David's not so sure.
1: I'm going to pick your political candidates from viral videos. That's not a good idea. I don't know who thought that was a good idea.
0: In Marblehead, Matt Shearer, WBZ, Boston's News Radio.
2: At 8 tonight, a Storrow Drive shutdown begins, and it's just the start of a lengthy project impacting drivers. State officials say the eastbound Storrow and Soldiers Field Road east from North Harvard Street to Mugar Way will be shut down from 8 p.m. to 5 a.m. 7 nights a week through August. Closures are needed while crews repair concrete ceilings, a part of a Storrow Tunnel maintenance project. A detour will be in place from North Harvard Street over the Anderson Bridge to Memorial Drive in Cambridge and into Boston using the Longfellow Bridge. Officials have also made it clear they may adjust the schedule to minimize impacts around big events, of which, of course, we have plenty coming up this summer. And bracing for the World Cup, some communities around Foxborough are anxiously waiting to see how much help they'll get from Beacon Hill. WBZ's Jared Brosnan has more.
3: The Office of Travel and Tourism will soon announce the winners of the second round of grant funding for the World Cup. State Rep Marcus Vaughn tells me Walpole and Wrentham are requesting around $200,000 each.
4: Just to, you know, assure that, you know, we have ease of traffic, ease of public safety, especially with Norwood Hospital being down.
3: Which hasn't reopened following flooding in 2020.
4: We only have Milford and Attleboro close to us as far as hospitals and emergency centers. We want to make sure that we are well equipped for the 7 games that we have.
3: While Vaughn says local police, fire, and EMS are well prepared for the festivities,
4: we absolutely need the funding to get to the finish line on this and make sure they're well equipped to be able to handle the surge of people coming in.
3: From Wrentham, I'm Jared Brosnan, WBZ, Boston's News Radio.
2: It is 6:08, and time for a check on business news. 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
5: Early this year, bad weather in typically good weather places slammed business at SeaWorld's parks in San Diego, San Antonio, and Orlando. SeaWorld owner United Parks and Resorts says rough weather meant decreased attendance by 140,000 people last quarter, and combined with fewer international travelers to the U.S., dragging down ticket sales by 80,000, that meant roughly double the expected loss. Stock in United Parks fell 7%. For Wall Street broadly, a good day. Dow rose 95, new records for the NASDAQ, which added 27, and the S&P, which gained 14. Andrew O'Day, Bloomberg Business on WBZ, Boston's News Radio.
6: This is Dan Ray. 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
14: Sources tell me the Milwaukee Bucks are fully open for business on trades and offers around Giannis Antetokounmpo as we enter the NBA Draft Combine this week.
15: That was ESPN's Sham Charani on the Pat McAfee Show today, and a trade isn't the only outcome that we could see.
14: There will be a conclusion to this that will either result in him signing a long-term extension or a trade.
15: But it will depend on if the two-time MVP wants to stay in Milwaukee long-term.
14: The answer from all accounts is going to be no, and at that point, the question is going to be, where does Giannis want to go?
15: And because Antetokounmpo only has 1 year left on his deal, he has a ton of leverage.
14: There's going to be a bunch of teams. Miami, Golden State, the Lakers, the Timberwolves, the Cavaliers. A bunch of teams playing in the playoffs right now. Teams that are out of it.
15: Brian Antonelli, WBZ, Boston's News Radio.
2: Every 10 minutes, we check traffic and weather together. And it's 6:13. 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Good evening, Gina.
16: Hi, Madison. Thanks, and good evening. Well, we're clearing out a number of trouble spots, including in the downtown stretch, but of course, we still have Memorial Drive shut down both directions at River Street. Your alternate route, Soldiers Field Road, is in much better shape right now, just a little bit of volume on that eastbound side as you make your way past the BU Bridge and then Mass Ave and through Back Bay as you make your way onto the connector. Like I said, the rest of the ride in pretty good shape right now. The Ted Williams eastbound still a little tight, though. That's about halfway through. And the turnpike's going to slow you down westbound, leaving the city after the Prue Tunnel. Looks better after that. A tap of the brakes at West Newton eastbound is going to slow you down from Cambridge Street to 93. Getting onto 93 Expressway southbound. Stop and go now, but getting better about Albany Street to Columbia Road, and then East Milton to the Split, northbound Furnace Brook up to Neponset, and then just a little sluggish into the tunnel. 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Gina Tempesta, WBC's Traffic on the Threes.
2: Tonight, the lows range from 38 in the inland suburbs to 46 in Boston. Tomorrow, we're into the low 60s with sunshine and some clouds, a cool breeze at times. Wednesday, we have a couple of showers in the afternoon. Otherwise, it's a cloudy one with temps in the upper 50s to 60. Near 60 again Thursday with some rain on and off. Right now, it is 60 degrees in Sudbury. It's 60 in Quincy and 60 in North Reading. In Boston, 56 and cloudy at 6:15.
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2: Good Monday evening. I'm Madison Rogers. Here are the five things you need to know. Hours after a police-involved shooting, part of Memorial Drive in Cambridge does remain closed in both directions. WBZ TVI team sources say a trooper shot a gunman who'd been firing at cars, seemingly at random. President Trump says the ceasefire with Iran is on life support. The Supreme Court extends a pause on a ruling protecting mail-order mifepristone access for at least another few days. And a Supreme Court decision just came down, setting the stage for Alabama to get rid of one of two largely black congressional districts before the midterms. There's a new home for old mattresses in Haverhill. It's a recycling facility servicing around 50 local communities. WBZ's Sherry Small takes us there.
17: At the new, bigger UTEC mattress facility in Haverhill, they expect to recycle around 53,000 or more mattresses this year. But they're not just helping the environment. 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
18: I was incarcerated. They took me back for a reentry program, and now I'm still getting the help that I need.
17: 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Facility Director Jason Betancourt.
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17: Juan says it's hard work, but he likes it, and he's grateful.
18: 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You know, so they helped out with a lot mentally and physically.
17: In Haverhill, Sherry Small, WBZ Boston's News Radio.
2: The facility says it recycles about 90% of old mattress materials. There's some bike lane confusion in the heart of Boston, where the thin little flex posts marking the lane didn't survive a brutal winter. And it's not quite clear when a sturdier replacement is coming.
20: We are really looking for the city to finish this as soon as possible.
21: One of the many bike riders here along Boylston Street who tell me right now riding in this stretch of busy downtown Boston is almost like playing chicken, as there's no clear markings outside of the paint on the pavement for bike riders and traffic.
22: I want to be separated from cars.
21: The well-known flex posts, which can easily be bent and broken, flew out of here along with the snow from the winter, and soon these little barrier bumps known as zebras will be installed on the pavement in their place.
22: I would love it, yes. I don't want to be near cars at all.
21: Can't happen soon enough. For now, riders will simply have to make do and hope drivers remember to share the road. Along Boylston Street, Jim McKay, WBZ Boston's News Radio.
2: A labyrinthine project is taking root in Waltham, and as we hear from WBZ's Kyle Schaffel, it's something of a surprise.
23: Here's a question I never thought I'd be asking. Why is the mayor of Waltham building a giant hedge maze?
24: I was keeping this a little secret.
23: Or more accurately, Mayor Jeanette McCarthy is using about $150,000 of city money to rebuild Cornelia Warren's giant hedge maze, first constructed 1896. The Waltham philanthropist and society lady often opened up the grounds of her vast estate to the public.
24: So she was a very huge benefactress in the city of Waltham.
23: She built the maze with the sole purpose of letting the people have some fun. City tree warden Kevin Thompson gave me the specs.
25: So it's a big trapezoid. It's about 200 feet long. And it's about 100 feet wide.
23: Warren gave huge amounts of land to the public when she died. The replica of the old maze will be built across the street from the original, with money the mayor says was earmarked for projects like this. Kyle Schaffel, WBZ, Boston's News Radio.
2: A sprawling paint job on the National Mall is facing a new challenge in court.
26: The Cultural Landscape Foundation has filed a lawsuit challenging a plan to repaint the Lincoln Memorial Reflecting Pool. The group argues the project began without the required federal review under historic preservation law. The White House is already facing multiple legal challenges over other proposed changes to historic sites, including the demolition of the East Wing to make way for a new ballroom, plans to renovate the Kennedy Center with the president's name added, and the construction of a large arch at the west end of the National Mall. Stacy Lynn, CBS News, the White House.
2: The foundation also takes issue with the plan to paint the reflecting pool American flag blue, arguing it's not appropriate for the solemn space and, quote, a blue-tinted basin is more appropriate to a resort or theme park. The president says the pool was filthy, disgusting, and he's making it beautiful again. That time of year, as black bears are spotted in local backyards. Over the weekend, bear sightings were reported at least two towns in Worcester County, Grafton and neighboring Millbury. If you see a bear near your home, try to scare it off, bang some pots and pans, remove bird feeders, and secure your trash cans. At least so far, local police say the bears haven't made much trouble, but that can definitely change if they get used to finding food in neighborhoods. At the movies, fashion knocked out fighters over the weekend. WBZ's Brian Antonelli has a box office recap.
27: Wait. I hope that's not what you're wearing to the dinner.
28: Finish her!
27: That's all.
15: It wasn't quite a flawless victory, but in its second weekend, The Devil Wears Prada 2 took down newcomer Mortal Kombat 2 at the domestic box office 43-40, with The Devil Wears Prada 2 now over $433 million worldwide through 2 weeks.
29: Ready whenever you are, Michael.
15: Coming in third was the Michael Jackson biopic, Michael, at $36 million. And now after its third weekend at the theaters, it's the fourth highest grossing movie of the year at $577 million worldwide, which is already the highest mark ever for a music biopic. Brian Antonelli, WBZ, Boston's News Radio.
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0: 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Thank you for getting your day started with us. Here's what's going on.
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2: It is 6:23. And we go to the Subaru Retailers of New England, all-wheel drive traffic on the threes. Gina?
16: Thanks, Madison, and good evening. We're picking up word of a disabled vehicle in a tough spot, although it has been moved into the Chevron southbound inside the Tip O'Neill by South Station. Something to watch out for there. And, of course, we still have this closure on Memorial Drive, both directions at River Street for this ongoing police activity. We have a little bit of volume on that westbound side as you make your way out to about North Harvard Street. Eastbound getting much better, though. Just the typical delays from about Beacon Street now to the connector as you make your way out of the city. Ted Williams on the eastbound side, that's still heavy about halfway through, and still a tap of the brakes getting by Columbia Road on the expressway southbound. A little bit of volume after that, just about Furnace Brook to the split, so much better there. And then East Milton up to Neponset, not bad into the tunnel after that. The rest of the ride outside the city, continuing that ride on 93 northbound, just a little slow from Spot Pond up to the Cloverleaf at that upper end of 128, where that's still busy about 38 to 28. Turnpike westbound, a tap of the brakes at West Newton, looks pretty good to 495 after that. Gina Tempesta, WBC's traffic on the threes.
2: And in the four-day forecast, let's get that from AccuWeather's Brian Thompson.
15: Well, the clearing sky tonight will be chilly. Lows range from 38 in the coldest inland suburbs to 46 in Boston. Sunshine and some clouds for tomorrow with a cool breeze at times, high 62. Partly cloudy tomorrow night, low 47 downtown, will be closer to 40 in most inland suburbs. Now, as we head through Wednesday, we'll turn out mostly cloudy. The breeze will pick up throughout the day, and there could be a couple of showers later in the afternoon. High temperatures only between about 56 and 60. Now, some steadier rain is more likely Wednesday night. We'll likely have some off and on rain throughout Thursday. A cloudy, cool day, a high near 60. I'm AccuWeather, the meteorologist Brian Thompson, WBZ, Boston's News Radio.
2: Right now, it is 56 degrees in Boston, clouds overhead at 6:25. 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
7: 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Let's go places.
2: In New England business news, Dunkin' could soon be running on public shares. Parent company Inspire Brands says it's making moves toward an initial public offering. Bloomberg reports the IPO could raise $2 billion for the company, which also owns chains like Sonic, Jimmy John's, and Buffalo Wild Wings. Inspire says the money would go toward paying expenses and cutting down debt. Matt Damon got some laughs hosting SNL over the weekend, but there's nothing funny about a new lawsuit he's facing. He and fellow local boy Ben Affleck are being sued by two cops in Miami.
8: Stay off the radios, no call outs.
9: The suit says that Affleck and Damon's movie The Rip caused reputational harm because of the film's depiction of law enforcement, defaming the real officers who allegedly inspired it, causing substantial harm to their personal and professional reputations.
27: You just take whatever money you want and walk away.
9: The Rip follows two cops caught up in a drug raid. 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
2: 56 degrees in Boston at 6:30. Good evening, I'm Madison Rogers, and here's what's happening. Chaos and gunfire along Memorial Drive in Cambridge. Early this afternoon, witnesses describe a man shooting at passing cars before WBZ TV I-Team sources say a state trooper shot that man in the torso. WBZ TV's Christina Rex has more with people who saw the scene unfold and caught it on video.
33: It wasn't a regular gunfire. It was like pow, pow, pow, pow, pow, pow.
34: He appears to shoot at random cars passing by and at nothing at all.
35: And then he turns around and then he just starts shooting. Pow, pow, pow, pow, pow.
34: Witness Joseph Menino Rodriguez says he heard the shots and called 911, then watched the rest unfold out his apartment window as the man adjusts his gun and approaches another car.
0: He's hitting the window a couple of times. He's like mad. He's frustrated. I don't know what happened. I don't know what's going on with him. He's hitting the window. He's talking to the car inside. He didn't shoot it.
34: Witnesses say the man was screaming, but they couldn't make out what he was saying or why he was stopping traffic and shooting indiscriminately in the middle of Memorial Drive.
2: We do not have a version of the circumstances from police at this point. We are watching closely for more information. Stay with WBZ News Radio for all the latest. And as Memorial Drive remains closed in both directions, we will have traffic and weather coming up in just a couple minutes. It's another brief reprieve for broad access to abortion pills tonight. Just ahead of a deadline to act, the U.S. Supreme Court extended a block on a lower court ruling by a few days. It means at least through Thursday, mifepristone can keep going out at pharmacies and through the mail for women who've sought telehealth instead of visiting a clinic in person. State leaders have been calling on the Supreme Court to keep the pill widely available. The case stems from a lawsuit in Louisiana trying to roll back FDA rules on how mifepristone can be prescribed. Rising fears tonight of a drawn-out war and a drawn-out energy crisis. President Trump says the ceasefire with Iran is on life support, rejecting Tehran's latest proposal as garbage because it doesn't do enough to roll back Iran's disputed nuclear program. With the Strait of Hormuz still closed, the president is also now throwing his support behind a suspension of the gas tax.
1: The president says he does support putting the 18-cent tax on pause.
3: You know, it's a small percentage, but it's, you know, it's still money.
1: As for how long it would be temporarily suspended
3: until it's appropriate.
1: Any suspension would require approval from Congress. Several lawmakers say they'll introduce bills this week. Once the war ends, the president insists the price of gas and oil.
3: You're going to see it drop like a rock.
1: Stacey Lynn, CBS News, the White House.
2: Coming up, locals exposed to hantavirus now in quarantine. Right now, it is 6:33. 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All-wheel drive traffic on the threes every 10 minutes. What's the latest out there, Gina?
16: Well, we're still looking at that closure on Memorial Drive, Madison. It is shut down at River Street, both directions. The good news is traffic is starting to thin out, so it's looking much better. They are looking much better on Soldiers Field Road as well. Stereo Drive on the eastbound side is a little slow from about Kenmore out to just about Beacon Street, and then from the Longfellow to the connector. So kind of typical delays there. So they're not really being affected by that closure at Memorial Drive. And then inside the Tip O'Neill Tunnel, we have a breakdown at Sales Station, pushed off into the Chevron. So hopefully you can get by that okay onto the expressway, and it looks pretty good. Just a little slow down to Columbia Road. And then that northbound ride is going to slow down Adams up to Neponset. Looks good into the tunnel after that. The rest of the ride in pretty good shape as well, leaving the city on the turnpike westbound. Just a tap of the brakes at West Newton. Looks pretty good after that. And then northbound, leaving the city, Spot Pond up to the Cloverleaf at the upper end of 128. Gina Tempesta, WBC's traffic on the threes.
2: In the four-day forecast, we have lows ranging from 38 in the inland suburbs to around 46 in Boston. Sun and some clouds tomorrow. It's up to 62. Upper 50s and cloudy with a couple of showers later Wednesday afternoon. Then Thursday, again, periods of rain, and it's cloudy and cool with a high near 60. Right now in Boston, 56 degrees under a gray sky at 6:34. Two New Hampshire residents and a Boston travel blogger are among the 18 Americans in quarantine tonight back in the States after weeks on a cruise ship dealing with a deadly outbreak of hantavirus.
4: We know that 16 are here in Omaha. One is in the National Quarantine Unit. That person does have the virus, but they are currently not showing any symptoms. Two other people have been taken to Atlanta. They're at Emory. One of those people are showing symptoms, but we don't know if they have contracted the virus or it is something else.
2: That is CBS's Ian Lee. A French woman has also tested positive today. While there's no known treatment or cure for hantavirus, the wider risk remains very low, as it's generally not contagious between humans. A K-8 school in Boston is getting national attention and a check for putting kids' futures front and center.
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6: Things like teamwork, resilience, critical problem solving are very important skills for kids to grasp.
5: Principal Michaela Power says Up Academy was chosen from a pool of 256 applicants across the country.
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2: There's new evidence of the power of play in schools, or right outside schools. Top pediatricians say recess is a crucial part of learning. WBZ's James Rojas has more.
8: Every person I spoke to going into work began to smile when I said the word recess and asked what they loved doing the most during that time as a kid in school.
13: Foursquare was really great, and sometimes we would just take one of my friend's shoes and just throw it to each other. Like, we didn't have balls, we would just take a shoe and toss the shoe around.
8: Games like that not only grow social relationships, but also help students become more attentive and productive in the classroom, according to the American Academy of Pediatrics. It's something these adults, but still kids at heart, agree with.
13: I had ADD as a kid, I still do. You gotta move around, you gotta get that energy out, so kids should be outside playing.
15: Yeah, recess is awesome. I wish we could have it as adults.
8: The Academy just released its first new guidance in 13 years about how and why the unstructured time needs to be protected. At the Boston City Hall Playground, James Rojas, WBZ, Boston's News Radio.
2: The president just named his nominee to lead the Federal Emergency Management Agency, and it's a man who was fired from his role leading FEMA under the Trump administration last year. It's a surprising comeback for Cameron Hamilton, a former Navy SEAL who was fired last year after arguing against abolishing FEMA. The nomination suggests a shift in the administration's stance. FEMA has been struggling with leadership changes and operational challenges. Hamilton will need to stabilize the agency and get ready for the upcoming summer disaster season. A student at Brockton High is making a name for himself nationally. That story and more coming up in a few. Right now it's 6:38, and let's check Bloomberg Business with Andrew O'Day.
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11: In a move the company says will better position it for the future, General Motors confirms it will cut jobs in its IT department so it can bring in staff with skills in other technology areas. GM is not being specific with the number, but sources tell Bloomberg it's as many as 600 job cuts. Wall Street rose today. NASDAQ and S&P to records. Dow up 95, NASDAQ up 27, S&P up 14. Even following U.S.-Iran developments, including the White House rejection of Iran's latest plan to reopen the Strait of Hormuz and President Trump's suggestion that the ceasefire is on life support. Andrew O'Day, Bloomberg Business on WBZ, Boston's News Radio.
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12: Suarez is good. Everything's good there. So he's slated to throw on Thursday. So we'll have an opener in front of Bayo. Don't know who that's going to be yet. We're going to talk about it after using the pen today. Sonny and then Ranger on Thursday for the Philly series.
14: That was Red Sox interim manager Chad Tracy giving an update on the pitching plans for their upcoming series against Philadelphia and the health of Ranger Suarez, who hasn't pitched since the third. And Suarez isn't the only Sox player dealing with injuries. Garrett Crochet has been on the IL since late April with shoulder inflammation. Tracy told the media over the weekend the ace is still just playing catch and hasn't gotten back on a mound yet. Roman Anthony could be back as soon as Thursday after he sprained his wrist last week, and now the hope is Wilson Contreras won't need an IL stint after he left yesterday's game when he was hit in the hand by a pitch. Early results did come back negative. Brian Antonelli, WBZ, Boston's News Radio.
2: 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And where do we start, Gina?
16: Well, we're going to start on Memorial Drive, where it remains shut down, Madison, because of this ongoing police activity and the investigation at River Street. The good news is your alternate route is Soldiers Field Road and Storrow are in pretty good shape. We have a little bit of volume out by North Harvard Street as you make your way on that westbound side. Eastbound's looking good, just a little slow through the back bay, kind of usual this time of night. But we are getting confirmation from the DOT, Department of Transportation, that the scheduled work on Soldiers Field Road and Storrow Drive eastbound tonight has been postponed because of what's going on at Memorial Drive, which is really kind of a good situation right now because you will need Soldiers Field Road and Storrow eastbound as your alternate route. So a little bit of good news. And then we're still looking at a little bit of volume on Ted Williams on that eastbound ride about halfway through if you're headed to the airport. The ride on the expressway southbound, you're going to hit the brakes at Columbia Road. Looks good to the split after that. Northbound, just a little slow east Milton up to Neponset. No problems into the tunnel. 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Gina Tempesta, WBC's Traffic on the Threes.
2: It's down to 46 in Boston tonight, but the cooler inland suburbs can dip into the upper 30s. Tomorrow, it's sunshine and some clouds, up to 62 with a cool breeze at times. Wednesday's in the upper 50s and cloudy with a couple of showers later in the afternoon. We will have some rain around for Thursday, and again, temps are up near 60. Right now, it's 55 in Boston under a cloudy sky.
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2: Good Monday evening. I'm Madison Rogers. Here are the five things you need to know. Police say there's no threat to the public after a shooting on Memorial Drive near River Street in Cambridge. A Memorial Drive does remain shut down in both directions. The Americans on the cruise ship, known to have hantavirus, have returned to the U.S. and are in quarantine. The man accused of attempting to kill the president at the White House Correspondents' Dinner has pleaded not guilty today. President Trump says the Iran ceasefire is on life support as he rejects the latest proposal to end the war. Payroll has a plan to draw soccer fans into local bars, restaurants, and businesses during the World Cup. WBZ's Sherry Small tells us more.
0: Haverhill is gearing up for the FIFA World Cup with a special citywide initiative called Global Kickoff, asking bars and restaurants to host watch parties and offer specials and giveaways. The city will publicize a calendar. Jocelyn De Leon Estrada is deputy chief of staff to the mayor.
1: You say, oh, it's a Thursday, these games are playing, where do I want to go? You can see automatically who are the restaurants or the bars or the organizations who are organizing things and pick out and say, hey, I'm going to go X, Y, or Z place.
0: They're asking interested bars and eateries to sign up by this Friday. And a free outdoor public watch party is being planned for Harbor Place in downtown Haverhill for Friday, June 19th. Mayor Melinda Barrett.
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2: An update on a story we've been following. Neighbors in Lynn rallying around a local mom after she was told to expect getting detained at her next regular check-in with Immigration and Customs Enforcement. That check-in was today, and tonight it's a sigh of relief. She was allowed to leave without incident. Mariola Perez is seeking asylum. She came to the U.S. from Guatemala 16 years ago and has a 15-year-old son with complex medical needs. Her immigration lawyer tells reporters today DHS made a decision not to detain Mariola, but it remains a real possibility. ICE is not commenting on the case. A sweeping bill to curb ICE operations in Massachusetts is closer to the governor's desk now. A few days ago, the Senate on Beacon Hill passed its version of the Protect Act, which, among other things, would bar warrantless immigration arrests in schools, courthouses, and hospitals. It comes after the House passed its version of the Protect Act, and now lawmakers will be working out the differences. Huge interest in Brockton High's career and technical education program. WBZ's Jared Brosnan says a record number of students are applying for the upcoming school year.
17: Brockton High principal Kevin McCaskill says more and more students are looking for hands-on learning.
18: They want something that excites them and really that they can have a passion for that can lead them to lucrative careers going forward. Being Brockton High School, why shouldn't we get into the game?
17: So they did, creating the CTE program where students can specialize on everything from business to biomechanics. Mechanical engineering.
18: A lot of hard work put into really increasing the viability of those programs. A lot of marketing, a lot of selling of our programs. I think that has really boosted the interest.
17: So much so that nearly 450 incoming freshmen applied to enroll in the fall.
18: That's beyond our capacity.
17: Which is 300. So this is the first time the CTE program has a wait list. A good problem to have, says McCaskill, as it continues to grow.
18: We're going to try to exhaust every single space that we have.
17: A random lottery later this month will determine next year's enrollees. From Brockton, I'm Jared Brosnan, WBZ Boston's News Radio.
2: Boston Public Schools is looking at regulating artificial intelligence in the classroom. WBZ's Amanda Keene has more on new policies that the school committee is considering.
19: AI is becoming more accessible. And as much as convenience comes with that technology, safety is a concern too. That's why Boston Public Schools is proposing an AI policy for their students, schools, and staff. According to Superintendent of Schools Mary Skipper, this is something that parents, teachers, and students have all been asking for.
25: It provides clear guidelines for safe, responsible, and ethical use of AI.
19: The first set of guidelines for AI was released 3 years ago. And part of these guidelines include constant revision in the hopes to keep up with the ever-evolving technology. Chief Technology Officer Lisa Irie.
26: And this is something that we are constantly reviewing and updating with clear expectations while ensuring all students and staff build AI literacy.
19: The school committee will be asked to vote on this policy at a future meeting. Amanda Keene, WBZ, Boston's News Radio.
2: Driving toward a bright future, a Brockton High School student who grew up fixing cars, has some big plans for his dad's shop. WBZ's Heil Schaffel reports.
4: Brockton High sophomore Wilmer Lopes Pereira recently took home first place at a regional auto skills competition.
5: I would say it's an important concept, you know, of being the first one at Brockton High to do it in general.
4: A Brockton High student had never placed that high before at the Skills USA competition. But maybe it isn't surprising that Wilmer's the guy to have done it. He's been working on cars for his entire life, growing up at his dad's auto repair shop. And on top of schoolwork, homework, and football, he still works there every single day.
5: Yeah, right after school. I mean, I leave here at maybe sometimes I leave here at 3:20, sometimes I leave here at 2, and I go straight there maybe till 6 or 7.
4: Naturally, Wilmer says he came into Brockton High's automotive program with a pretty good understanding of cars.
5: But most of the concepts, like, I know it basically.
4: Still, he says there's always something to learn. He wants to expand Felix Auto Repair to multiple locations when he graduates. Heil Schaffel, WBZ, Boston's News Radio.
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2: And back to the roads.

0: tonight scheduled for Soldiers Field Road and Sturrow Drive eastbound between the Elliott Bridge and Mugar Way. This is due to the police activity that we still are looking at on Memorial Drive side of things. By River Street, the road remains a shutdown. So Soldiers Field Road and Sturrow Drive are your alternate routes through the overnight hours as well, depending on when they reopen this. But it is going to be a very tough ride now still for folks on Memorial Drive. So best to just avoid the area if you possibly can. Rest of the ride, though, in pretty good shape. Things have thinned out pretty nicely just about everywhere else we look. Tap of the brakes at Columbia Road on the expressway southbound. Good to go to the split after that. Northbound a little slow at Columbia as you make your way northbound. After that, you're looking pretty good. And then no major delays after that as you make your way right up to the Cloverleaf. Turnpike has calmed down. So that's pretty much wide open from Boston to Framingham and back. And no problems to report to the south. 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Gina Tempesta, WBC's Traffic on the Threes.
1: The four-day forecast comes from AccuWeather's Brian Thompson, and it is brought to you by Cambridge Savings Bank.
2: It will be pretty chilly tonight under a clearing sky. Lows range from 38 in the coldest inland suburbs to 46 in Boston. Sunshine, some clouds heading into tomorrow. There will be a cool breeze at times, a high of 62. Partly cloudy tomorrow night. So low temperatures will be mostly in the 40s. Now, clouds will increase on Wednesday. Much of the day will turn out mostly cloudy. It will turn breezy as well with a couple of showers later in the afternoon. Highs Wednesday between 56 and 60. Rain is more likely Wednesday night. And then cloudy and cool Thursday with periods of rain. Thursday high near 60. I'm AccuWeather meteorologist Brian Thompson, WBZ, Boston's News Radio.
1: Right now, it is 55 degrees and cloudy in Boston at 6:55.
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1: On the roads, a major interchange just got a major upgrade, and MassDOT says a new ramp connecting the Mass Pike to 495 in Central Mass, that's 495, it'll be open in time for tomorrow's morning rush. Watch for temporary lane closures this evening and delays tomorrow. Drivers heading west on the Pike in Hopkinton will now see two exits for 495. North and then for 495 South. Highway Administrator Jonathan Gulliver tells WBZ-TV this interchange sees more than 50% of all freight in Massachusetts and more than 200,000 cars daily. He says it should also make for a smoother ride from the Boston area toward Foxborough just in time for the World Cup. The lone Democrat on the Federal Communications Commission is ringing the alarm about what she sees as a campaign of censorship and a bid for authoritarian control over ABC.
4: FCC member Ana Gomez says ABC has been a victim of a, quote, sustained, coordinated campaign of censorship and control by the Trump administration. Gomez has released a letter she sent to the CEO of Disney, which owns ABC, saying that the FCC under Republican Chairman Brendan Carr has been weaponized to pressure, quote, a free and independent press and all media into submission.
1: That's CBS's Jim Krasula. The FCC chair recently issued an order calling for an early review of all ABC broadcast licenses, but denied claims that it was a retaliatory move. She's the New England Patriots' longest-serving employee, and now Nancy Meyer is calling it a career. Meyer started with the Patriots back in 1975, and at the time, the team was in need of someone to type scouting reports. All these years later, now Director of Scouting Administration, Meyer is retiring this week as the team's longest-tenured employee. After this year's NFL draft, the team shared on social media a video of Meyer making her final call to let a player know they've been selected to join the Pats. Meyer told WBZ-TV's Dan Roach on Sports Final, "It's been amazing. I say it's what other people call NFL dreams, but I fulfilled what everyone else wants to do." Coming up in the news at 7 o'clock, the very latest from Memorial Drive, hours after a trooper-involved shooting.
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1: Five degrees in Boston at 7 o'clock. Good evening, I'm Madison Rogers. Here's what's happening. Memorial Drive in Cambridge remains closed in both directions as police investigate a trooper-involved shooting this afternoon. Witness accounts say a man with a rifle was shooting at cars on Memorial Drive, seemingly at random. One man and his co-worker thought they were just stuck in traffic when they were faced with the shooter.
17: So I got out and walked up to my buddy's car, and as soon as I said something to him, I looked up, and the dude had his rifle pointed at us, and so I

0: counteroffer as garbage. The apparent diplomatic stalemate and recent exchanges of fire are threatening to tip the Middle East back into open warfare and prolong the worldwide energy crisis sparked by the conflict. The Supreme Court has extended its decision allowing access to a widely used abortion pill by mail.
1: It's a three-day extension of the court's stay of a lower court decision that would have halted mail delivery of mifepristone. So access to the widely used pill will remain untouched until at least Thursday, while the justices consider whether to allow restrictions on the drug to take effect. Medication abortions have accounted for nearly two-thirds of all abortions in the U.S.
0: That is CBS's Cami McCormick. Meantime, today the president unveiled a new government website billed as a helpful resource for new and expecting mothers, moms.gov. Right at the top, a link to find a pregnancy center near you with a map that notably does not include Planned Parenthood clinics or any other centers that offer or refer abortion services. The site also includes things like nutrition for mothers and fertility resources. The very latest on the hantavirus cruise as Americans are put into quarantine in the States coming up in just a couple minutes. Right now it's 7:03, and let's go to the Subaru Retailers of New England. All-wheel drive traffic on the threes. No relief on Memorial Drive yet, Gina.
2: No, not really. The only good news is, Madison, is that traffic is thinned out, and that's where your relief comes from, is that it's not quite as busy. But the road, indeed, is still shut down on Memorial Drive, both directions at River Street. Ongoing police activity and an investigation. The other good news to report is that they have postponed tonight's scheduled work on Soldiers Field Road to Sterrow Drive eastbound. It was supposed to be closed between the Elliott Bridge to Mugar Way, but considering what's going on the other side of the river, they have postponed that, so your alternate route, Sterrow Drive and Soldiers Field Road, will be open for the rest of the evening. The rest of the ride is in pretty good shape. A little bit of volume at the end of the Callahan if you are making your way over to the airport. The TED is finally eased off on the expressway. That's not too bad. A tap of the brakes at Furnace Brook southbound, northbound a tap of the brakes at Granite, wide open into the tunnel after that. Gina Tempesta, WBC's Traffic on the Threes.
0: Thank you, Gina. And looking at the four-day forecast, we have Boston down to around 46 degrees tonight, while the chilliest inland suburbs dip into the upper 30s. Your Tuesday is sunny with some clouds and a cool breeze at times, a high around 62. Wednesday, cloudier and wetter, likely a couple of showers later in the afternoon. We're in the upper 50s, near 60 for Thursday with some periods of rain. Right now, it's 55 degrees in Boston, and we do have a little bit of rain out in Western Mass at 7:04. 18 people from the hantavirus hit cruise ship have now been flown back to the U.S. and are in quarantine. We also learned today there are two more confirmed cases. One of those patients is an American. At a news conference earlier, Dr. Brendan Jackson, the acting director for pathogens and pathology with the CDC, says people won't have to be in quarantine for the entire six-week period.
3: Remain symptom-free, but also do they have all the structures and support to be able to be continue that period at home, making sure that they can be able to isolate in a separate part of structure from anybody else.
0: New Hampshire officials also confirmed tonight that two residents are among those passengers. A nonprofit has moved a mattress recycling facility from Lawrence to a bigger space in Haverhill with the goal of keeping more mattresses out of the local landfills. WBZ's Sherry Small reports.
4: At UTech Mattress Recycling, they're able to repurpose about 90% of the materials in mattresses. Jason Betancourt is a facility director.
5: The foam can get turned into carpet underlay or dog beds, and the springs get melted down into hardware, you know, nuts, bolts, screws. And then we also have wood that gets grounded into mulch.
4: Most of the deconstruction is done by hand. Machines are used to crush the foam fabrics and springs into bales. UTech picks up mattresses in roughly 50 cities and towns in the Merrimack Valley and well beyond.
5: The most expensive town is $45 per mattress or box spring.
4: Drop-offs at the new location on Neck Road are $30.
5: Some of the dumps are charging upwards of, you know, $100 to $150.
4: From Haverhill, Sherry Small, WBZ Boston's News Radio.
0: Bike lanes along Boylston Street in downtown Boston are in some limbo right now. Gone are the old flex posts that used to serve as lines of demarcation, and soon barriers will be installed on the pavement. But in the meantime, it's

0: Close quarters for drivers and bikes alike.
1: For drivers along Boylston Street, they have gotten used to the flex posts, but now that they're gone, it can be a little confusing.
2: It gets a little confusing as to if there's a biker or is it safe to take the right and turn here.
1: And as you can imagine, it is for bike riders as well.
3: It makes it hard, and so if you're a bicyclist, it makes it dangerous.
1: City of Boston is in the process of installing what's known as zebras. They're like little speed bump barriers for bike lanes so drivers and riders can be separated. The old flex posts were brought down during our brutal winter, but for now, the confusion persists.
3: If you're a driver, it's a little bit scary. You don't want to be hitting somebody.
1: That share the road principle, oh so important during a tough bike lane transition. Along Boylston Street, Jim McKay, WBZ, Boston's News Radio.
0: Matt Damon and longtime friend and on-screen partner Ben Affleck are being sued by a couple of Miami cops over a movie they were in on Netflix.
4: Stay off the radios, no call-outs.
5: The suit says that Affleck and Damon's movie The Rip caused reputational harm because of the film's depiction of law enforcement, defaming the real officers who allegedly inspired it, causing substantial harm to their personal and professional reputations.
6: You just take whatever money you want and walk away.
5: The Rip follows two cops caught up in a drug raid. They find a huge amount of cash and try to figure out what to do with it. No comment yet from Damon and Affleck's Artist Equity Production Company. Matt Wolf, CBS News.
0: Coming up, the return of the bears to local backyards. Right now, 7:08, and let's check Bloomberg Business with Andrew O'Day.
7: This month's outbreak of hantavirus on a cruise ship prompted market bets that fear of a spread could prompt big spending on preventions and treatments. Moderna, which has been working on a hantavirus vaccine for years prior to this outbreak, was seen as standing to benefit potentially the most. But as the World Health Organization called the public risk low and human-to-human transmission rare, the 8% early jump for Moderna stock fizzled to a 3% loss by the close. Wall Street indexes bounced between all gains and split, ending with gains. Dow up 95, NASDAQ up 27, S&P up 14, NASDAQ and S&P at records. Andrew O'Day, Bloomberg Business on WBZ, Boston's News Radio.
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9: When people ask me what, like, my favorite thing about my job is that I get to lead a school that changes the lives of kids and families every single day. Like, what's better than that? My name is Renee Greenfield. I am the head of school at the Carroll School, really built on a core mission of educating kids with dyslexia. You know, typically in kindergarten, kids are learning letters and sounds. In third grade, this really cool shift happens from learning to read to reading to learn. And so if you're not following that sort of track, you feel like something is wrong with you. You know, we educate kids from grades 1 through 9 from 86 different towns in eastern Massachusetts. We're creating conditions where kids are learning about how their dyslexic brains are formed and what that means for learning. What I hear from high schools where our kids go to high school and then post-secondary places, they say to me, Renee, we love your kids. And I say, well, why? And the first thing out of their mouth is our alum can advocate for themselves. They can go to teachers and say, hey, I'm dyslexic. This is how I learn. I always say we love to take calls at Carroll School to help parents know what kinds of questions to ask. Because if you're not asking the right questions, you may not be getting the kinds of answers that are going to be helpful to you and your family.
8: For more, visit iHeartMedia.com/CEO.
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16: The amount of physicality that people play with him, at some level, you have to protect yourself.
17: That was San Antonio Spurs head coach Mitch Johnson after Victor Wembanyama was ejected from their Game 4 loss to the Timberwolves for hitting Naz Reid in the face with an elbow early in the second quarter. And he doesn't believe it was out of frustration, but instead because the Spurs center gets hit on every play.
16: At some stage, he should be protected, and if not, he's going to have to protect himself, and unfortunately, stuff like that happens.
17: According to ESPN's Sham Charania, Wembanyama won't receive any further discipline, and Johnson didn't believe there should be.
16: There was zero intent. They did what they did because of the outcome of the play.
17: Brian Antonelli, WBZ, Boston's News Radio.
0: Back to the roads now. Subaru Retailers of New England, all-wheel drive, traffic on the threes. Good evening, Gina.
18: Hi, Madison. Thanks, and good evening. Well, of course, we still have this road closure on Memorial Drive, both directions at River Street for this ongoing police activity and investigation. The good news is traffic's on the lighter side, so that has thinned out, and near alternate routes, Soldiers Field Road and Storrow Drive have also eased off. And the other part of that good news is that the Department of Transportation has officially canceled or postponed work scheduled for this evening on Soldiers Field and Storrow eastbound. That was supposed to run between the Elliott Bridge out to Mugar Way. So the roadway will remain open through the overnight. And that is because of what's going on the Memorial Drive side of things. No timeline as to when that road will reopen. The rest of the ride in good shape right now. Storrow Drive on that eastbound side, just a tap of the brakes at the connector. And then once you try to leave the city, no major problems on 93. It's looking good to the north. Turnpike has quieted down as well, and no major problems leaving the city past 495. And it's quiet to the south as well. Gina Tempesta, WBC's traffic on the threes.
0: A little bit of scattered rain out there in western Mass, around the Greenfield area, and in southern New Hampshire, too, maybe around Peterborough and Dublin. Tonight, it's dry for most of us. Boston's down to 46, while inland suburbs can get into the upper 30s. Tomorrow, sunshine and some clouds, a breeze at times, and a high around 62 degrees. Then Wednesday, it's cloudy with temps in the upper 50s and some showers later in the afternoon. Periods of rain moving through on Thursday, otherwise a cloudy one with a high near 60. Right now it is 53 degrees in Danvers, 59 in Concord, 59 in Walpole, and 54 in Duxbury. In Boston, 55.
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0: Good Monday evening, I'm Madison Rogers. Here are the five things you need to know at 7:15. Right now, local authorities are providing an update about the officer-involved shooting in Cambridge that has shut down Memorial Drive for hours now. Stay tuned for the very latest. We'll have an update at 7:30. President Trump calling Iran's latest counteroffer to end the war garbage because it doesn't do enough to get rid of their nuclear program. New Hampshire authorities say two people with addresses in the Granite State were on the cruise ship where an outbreak of hantavirus was discovered. And with those passengers now in quarantine in the U.S., health experts stress that the risk to the general public remains very low. The state will soon announce the winners of a second wave of World Cup grant funding. WBZ's Jared Brosnan has more from Wrentham.
19: Round two of World Cup grant funding focuses on traffic and public safety. State Rep Marcus Vaughn is pushing hard for the communities off Route 1.
20: $180,000 that Walpole put in for. I think there was just a little bit over $200,000 that Wrentham put in for.
19: But there's only $2 million up for grabs for the cities and towns that applied. One of Vaughn's biggest concerns in this neck of the woods is match day traffic. traffic, with four of the seven games falling on weekdays.
20: Obviously, with people trying to get to and from work and pick up their kids, it's going to be a little bit hectic, so we're just trying to mitigate a lot of the traffic concerns.
19: And provide a fun, safe environment for the fans coming in.
20: We hope people visit Wrentham and Plainville and Walpole, all these towns up and down the Route 1 corridor, because we have a lot to offer.
19: From Wrentham, I'm Jared Brosnan, WBZ Boston's News Radio.
0: Tonight, the U.S. Supreme Court has set the stage for Alabama to change its congressional maps before the midterms and get rid of one of two largely black congressional districts in the state. That decision coming after another striking down a majority-minority district in Louisiana as an illegal racial gerrymander. And also today,
2: Democrats are asking the Supreme Court to halt a Virginia ruling blocking new congressional districts. Virginia voters had approved a ballot measure that would have given Democrats four more winnable House seats, a big deal with congressional control on the line in November. It was intended as a response to President Trump urging GOP-led states to redraw their maps to help Republicans.
21: We will not let Donald Trump rig the midterm elections.
2: But the Virginia Supreme Court sent House Minority Leader Hakeem Jeffries and other Democrats reeling by invalidating the measure. Democrats are now taking a legal long shot. The Supreme Court generally tries to avoid second-guessing state court interpretations of their own constitutions. Sagar Meghani, Washington.
0: Flying out of Logan Airport soon, a new online platform could help you plan your trip to the airport without having to guess at wait times. Massport says passengers can now access real-time security wait times through some new technology they've been working on. They've been working with an outside vendor to get those live checkpoint wait times, and you can find them on Massport's website or through the Fly Logan app. They hope this feature will improve customer experience at the airport. A twisty, winding new public feature is going up in Waltham this summer. WBZ's Heil Schaffel tells us more about that.
22: Waltham tree warden Kevin Thompson is laying out the numbers for the city's new hedge maze.
23: That's just under $50,000 for the gate, and the maze, I think, is just under $100,000.
22: Yes, you heard that correctly. The city is building a hedge maze. More finely, it's rebuilding a hedge maze first constructed by beloved local philanthropist Cornelia Warren in 1896. The maze on her gigantic estate was open to the public, and Mayor Jeanette McCarthy is trying to capture some of that giving spirit.
24: So she actually constructed the maze over on the Girl Scouts property, and it was very popular.
22: People came from miles around to see it. This new replica will be the same size as the original, but built across the street. The mayor says the money used on the maze is intended for projects like this.
24: She was a big philanthropist and also into helping people and trying to make them self-sufficient.
22: Kyle Schaffel, WBZ, Boston's News Radio.
0: Spring has sprung, and that means watch out for bears.
17: Grafton police say there were black bear sightings over the weekend, and in Millbury, another was seen wandering. This is the time of year hungry bears emerge from their dens looking for food in bird feeders or trash cans. They'll also attack chickens and livestock. Officials say don't feed them and let them be. Brian Antonelli, WBZ, Boston's News Radio.
0: Marblehead is continuing to make national headlines a week after their town meeting went viral. WBZ's Matt Shearer caught up with the man who made that happen.
25: It was the town meeting heard round the world.
26: We're selfish.
25: In case you missed it, that's David Modica of Marblehead. He brought a dash of brutal honesty and sarcasm to a debate last week on the MBTA Communities Act.
26: Okay, I just want to make sure we're voting on nothing substantive.
27: You're not missing anything.
26: Okay.
27: Thank you.
25: Well, David went viral, and so people have been asking, who is he?
28: This wasn't our best work, I'd say.
25: I found him. And he's every bit as sarcastic in person as he was in the meeting.
28: I was sort of on the club golf team in high school because I didn't want to play a real sport.
25: He's 35 years old, works primarily in e-commerce, and cares deeply about his town.
28: We could be part of the solution. We don't have to be part of the problem.
25: As for what's next, now that he's achieved viral fame, he says nothing.
28: They'll hear another 5 minutes from me, and then that's enough for David. Like, I get like two good stories.
25: Matt Shearer, WBZ, Boston's News Radio.
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0: It is 7:23. And every 10 minutes, we check the Subaru Retailers of New England all-wheel drive traffic on the threes. Memorial Drive still shut down, Gina.
18: Yep, exactly. That's what's going on right now, Madison. We have no timestamp as far as when we will reopen. This is a huge investigation after the incident there today, and it is shut down both directions at River Street. Police activity and in that ongoing investigation may even be closed for several more hours. So this is from at River Street and Magazine or Western Ave. A pretty good alternate route. The other alternate route, of course, would be Sterrow Drive or Soldiers Field Road. And the good news is that work scheduled tonight to close down Sterling Drive and Soldiers Field Road eastbound has been postponed. That roadway was supposed to be shut down between the Elliott Bridge and Mugar Way. So again, that will be remaining open all evening. The rest of the ride in pretty good shape. A little bit of volume at the end of the summer getting onto 93. Nothing major. Ted's in pretty good shape as well. A little slow here and there, but again, nothing major as far as big backup. So pretty much wide open. And you're wide open on the expressway now as you make your way right out of the tunnel down to the split and back again. Turnpike's quiet. Looks good to the north. Gina Tempesta, WBC's traffic on the threes.
0: And here's AccuWeather's Brian Thompson with the four-day forecast.
17: As the sky clears out tonight, it will be on the chilly side. Lows range from 38 in the coldest inland suburbs to 46 in Boston. Sunshine and some clouds tomorrow with a cool breeze at times, high 62. Partly cloudy tomorrow night, low 47 downtown. Will be closer to 40 in many inland suburbs. Turning out mostly cloudy on Wednesday. It will become breezy. We'll have a couple of showers later in the afternoon. Highs between 56 and 60. A pretty cool day Wednesday. Rain is more likely Wednesday night. We'll have some rain on Thursday with a high near 60, and still the chance for some showers Friday before it warms up heading into the weekend. I'm AccuWeather meteorologist Brian Thompson, WBZ, Boston's News Radio.
0: And right now it is 54 in Marshfield, it's 58 in Worcester, 57 in Haverhill, in Boston, 55 and, well, mostly cloudy, but looks like some sunshine peeking through, casting a golden glow over Boston at 7:25. In New England business news, air traffic is down these days, but over the past year, recent data shows far more of it moving through southern New Hampshire. Business New Hampshire magazine reports both cargo and passenger traffic have showed significant growth at Manchester-Boston Regional and Pease International Airport in Portsmouth. Flights almost doubled over the past year at Pease as new service came in from Allegiant Air and Breeze Airways, and new carriers helped boost air traffic at Manchester too. Breeze and JetBlue opened up there, expanding service from carriers like Southwest and United. More problems at the Eurovision Song Contest, just days ahead of Saturday's final.
7: I'm Vicky Barker at the Foreign Desk in London. Ireland. Poland, Spain, and Slovenia have just announced they won't be broadcasting the Eurovision Song Contest this weekend in protest at Israel's inclusion. Five countries had already announced they were boycotting this year's event to show their opposition to Israel's offensive in Gaza. That means only 35 countries will be taking part in this, the 70th edition of the competition. That's the smallest number of participants in at least two decades. Vicky Barker, CBS News, London.
0: There's a long list of streaming sites where you can ditch the ads for a price, and something like that is coming to TikTok, at least in the UK.
8: The short-form video platform announced Monday that it will offer an ad-free subscription to users in the UK. Simply called TikTok Ad-Free, it will be available to users aged 18 or older and will cost around £4 per month or a little over $5 US. It's unclear if the plan will be offered in the United States. I'm at Mattinson.
0: Coming up in the news at 7:30, we have breaking news on the shooting along Memorial Drive this afternoon. Keep it right here.
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0: It's 54 degrees at 7:30 and good Monday evening. I'm Madison Rogers. We start off with some breaking news from Cambridge. We've just learned two victims are in life-threatening condition after this afternoon's officer-involved shooting on Memorial Drive. Middlesex DA Marion Ryan, taking the podium just moments ago, says a gunman fired off between 50 and 60 rounds during an incident that only lasted minutes.
29: Approximately 1:06 p.m. today, Cambridge police received a 911 call from the Boston police. Boston police was reporting that there was an individual who later was placed under arrest in this incident, who they believed was in Cambridge, that individual had been observed to be acting erratically, and that they believe the suspect to be in possession of a rifle. Massachusetts State Police began a response to that area on Memorial Drive, as well as Cambridge Police. By the time they were making their arrival, there was already an active shooter situation. That individual was already traveling down the middle of Memorial Drive. Cars were stopped in traffic. He was in the possession of that assault-style rifle that had been described, and he was actively firing in an erratic fashion at various vehicles along the road.
0: Ryan says a state trooper and a civilian, a former Marine licensed to carry, shot the suspect. That suspect, identified as Tyler Brown, is in custody. And again, we have learned that two bystanders were shot and have life-threatening injuries. We will continue to follow the very latest as the Memorial Drive does remain shut down in the area. Tonight, the ceasefire with Iran may be on the verge of collapse.
2: President Trump called the Iran ceasefire
16: unbelievably weak
2: and says it's on massive life support.
16: Where the doctor walks in and says, sir, your loved one has approximately a 1% chance of living.
2: He described Tehran's latest proposal to end the war as garbage because they would not commit to a nuclear concession.
16: The plan is that they cannot have a nuclear weapon. And they didn't say that in their letter.
2: Stacey Lynn, CBS News, the White House.
0: Gas prices here in Massachusetts are up 11 cents in the last week, according to AAA. They put today's average price for a gallon of regular at $4.46 per gallon. Several major health organizations say Americans have no reason to panic about Hantavirus.
19: Department of Health and Human Services Assistant Secretary Dr. Brian Christine not mincing words.
20: Let me be crystal clear. The risk of Hantavirus to the general public remains very, very low.
19: That's not stopping New Yorkers from being concerned.
21: Kind of scary because obviously we've had the COVID pandemic before.
22: To be honest, I live like very offline and don't look at social media, so I haven't really heard much about it at all, so I'm not too worried.
19: It all comes as passengers disembark from the Hantavirus-infested cruise, with many undergoing quarantine or health monitoring. In New York, I'm Natalie Migliori.
0: Back to your drive at 7:33. It's the Subaru Retailers of New England all-wheel drive traffic on the threes. What's the update, Gina?
18: Well, no big update as far as a movement out there, Madison, on Memorial Drive. It was status quo with that road shut down east and westbound at River Street. And we are still looking at a lot of police activity as this investigation is still very active. The good news is your alternate routes, Starro Drive and Soldiers Field Road, we had scheduled work on the eastbound side starting at 8 o'clock through the overnight hours. They have postponed that because of what's going on Memorial Drive. So no timeline as far as when the road will open on Memorial Drive, but the good news is Estero and Soldiers Field Road will be open through the overnight hours as well. We're still seeing a little bit of volume headed out towards North Harvard Street on the westbound side of Soldiers Field Road, but that's really about it. Rest of your downtown ride also looking pretty good. Little bit of volume inside the Callahan at the beginning, but no problems getting right to the airport. And we're looking good inside the TED. The expressway's cleared out pretty nicely. Northbound, you'll hit the brakes just about Furnace Brook up to Adams. Looks good into the tunnel after that. Gina Tempesta, WBZ's traffic on the threes.
0: Thank you, Gina. Looking at the four-day forecast, we have lows ranging from the upper 30s in the inland suburbs to around 46 degrees in Boston. And then tomorrow, it's sunshine and some clouds with a cool breeze at times. The high's around 62. Tomorrow night, we'll be into the 40s. Then Wednesday, it's cloudy. Temps in the upper 50s to 60 with a couple of showers later in the afternoon. We will have some rain at times for Thursday. It's another cloudy and cool one otherwise, with a high, again, near 60. Right now in Boston, it is 54 degrees, mostly cloudy as sunset approaches at 7:35. The city of Haverhill is gearing up for the World Cup with a citywide initiative, and local businesses are encouraged to get on board. WBZ's Sherry Small explains.
23: When you think of the upcoming 2026 FIFA World Cup, Mayor Melinda Barrett wants you to think Haverhill.
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0: The president just named his nominee to lead the Federal Emergency Management Agency, and it's a man who was fired from his role leading FEMA under the Trump administration last year. A surprising comeback for Cameron Hamilton, a former Navy SEAL who was fired after arguing against abolishing FEMA, something the president's called for. This nomination could suggest a shift in the administration's stance. FEMA's been struggling with leadership changes and operational challenges, and the disaster season is approaching. Students at Brockton High say they want to learn more life skills on top of what they're getting out of their everyday lessons. More from WBZ's Jared Brosnan.
4: For the first time ever, Brockton High's career and technical education program will have a wait list.
5: It's a great problem to have.
4: Principal Kevin McCaskill says they've put a lot of work into spreading the word about CTE.
5: If we visit middle schools, we make ourselves available during the weekends. And so when you have that type of viability, people get interested. And again, I think overall for the past couple of years, we've changed the perception of what Brockton High School is all about, and just the advent that we have CTE programming really entices people to really give us a shot.
4: Students currently in CTE can focus on automotive technology, biomechanical engineering, business, and beyond. As interest continues to grow, so will the program.
5: 2, possibly 3 years down the road, we're looking to add HVAC as well as facilities management.
4: A random lottery this month will determine who enrolls in CTE this upcoming fall. From Brockton, I'm Jared Brosnan, WBZ Boston's News Radio.
0: The University of New Hampshire is going to be especially busy come fall. The school says it's received more than 2,400 first-year student deposits for the upcoming fall semester, which has surpassed their enrollment targets. UNH says the upcoming class, or incoming class, will be almost 4% bigger than the current freshman class. It is bucking the trend a bit. 7:38, and let's check Bloomberg Business now with Andrew O'Day.
6: Early this year, bad weather in typically good weather places slammed business at SeaWorld's parks in San Diego, San Antonio, and Orlando. SeaWorld owner United Parks and Resorts says rough weather meant decreased attendance by 140,000 people last quarter, and combined with fewer international travelers to the U.S., dragging down ticket sales by 80,000, that meant roughly double the expected loss. Stock in United Parks fell 7%. For Wall Street broadly, a good day. Dow rose 95, new records for the Nasdaq, which added 27, and the S&P, which gained 14. Andrew O'Day, Bloomberg Business on WBZ, Boston's News Radio.
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16: Sources tell me the Milwaukee Bucks are fully open for business on trades and offers around Giannis Antetokounmpo as we enter the NBA Draft Combine this week.
27: That was ESPN's Sham Charani on the Pat McAfee Show today, and a trade isn't the only outcome that we could see.
16: There will be a conclusion to this that will either result in him signing a long-term extension or a trade.
27: But it will depend on if the two-time MVP wants to stay in Milwaukee long-term.
16: The answer from all accounts is going to be no. And at that point, the question is going to be, where does Giannis want to go?
27: And because Antetokounmpo only has 1 year left on his deal, he has a ton of leverage.
16: There's going to be a bunch of teams. Miami, Golden State, the Lakers, the Timberwolves, the Cavaliers. A bunch of teams playing in the playoffs right now. Teams that are out of it.
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0: 7:43, and it's time for the Subaru Retailers of New England all-wheel drive traffic on the threes. Had our eyes on Memorial Drive all afternoon, Gina.
24: Yeah, it really has been our lead story. And Madison right now remains shut down still both directions at River Street for this ongoing police activity and the investigation. So no timeline when it will reopen. But the good news is traffic is thinned out, so it's not too bad over there. The other part of the good news to share is that the Department of Transportation has confirmed that it will not shut down Sturrow Drive and Soldiers Field Road eastbound today for that scheduled work that was supposed to happen between the Elliott Bridge and Mugar Way. So you have an alternate route in Sturrow and Soldiers Field Road. So you still want to stay away from Memorial Drive. The rest of the ride in pretty good shape right now. Just a light cycle delay or two at the end of Sturrow as you make your way to the connector. The airport tunnels are looking good. Expressway in much better shape now as you make your way out of the Tip O'Neill Tunnel right down to the split tap of the brakes at Furnace Brook. Wide open into the tunnel after that. Turnpike's quiet and looks good to the north. 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Gina Tempesta, WBC's Traffic on the Threes.
0: And in the four-day forecast, we're down to 46 or so in Boston, but it's cooler inland with the chilliest spots into the upper 30s. Tomorrow, it's up to 62 with sunshine and some clouds, a breeze at times. Wednesday, we're in the upper 50s with some showers later in the afternoon. Otherwise, it's a cloudy one. Thursday is cloudy and cool with some periods of rain and highs near 60. Right now, it is partly sunny in Boston. Sunset soon, and I'm seeing some pink-tinged clouds at 7:45.
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0: Good Monday evening. I'm Madison Rogers. Here are the five things you need to know. breaking news. After this afternoon's shooting along Memorial Drive, Middlesex DA Marion Ryan says two victims have life-threatening injuries, and the suspect is in custody. President Trump says the Iran ceasefire is on life support and proposes a gas tax pause as the Strait of Hormuz remains closed. A not guilty plea today from the man accused of trying to kill the president at the White House Correspondents' Dinner. The Supreme Court extending a pause on a ruling and protecting mail-order mifepristone access for at least another few days. Artificial intelligence is being put to use more and more often in classrooms these days, but there are concerns around kids losing out on learning critical thinking skills by leaning too much on new tech. WBZ's Amanda Keene reports Boston public schools are trying to find a balance.
1: AI is becoming more accessible, and as much as convenience comes with that technology, safety is a concern too, especially as deepfake images become more common. That's why Boston Public Schools is proposing an AI policy for their schools, students, and staff. Superintendent Mary Skipper says this is something that this community wants.
2: We've also heard from students and we've heard from the community about AI and really the yearning for a policy that provides healthy guardrails.
1: The policy addresses critical thinking while also protecting student identity and trains teachers on how to use it in their classroom safely. Chief Technology Officer Lisa Irie.
3: We must protect student privacy and be clear about the benefits of AI while ensuring students have the skills to think critically.
1: Soon, the school committee will be asked to vote to approve this policy. Amanda Keene, WBZ, Boston's News Radio.
0: Career planning doesn't have to wait till you're in high school. That's the motto at a middle school in Dorchester that's getting kudos for its forward-thinking curriculum.
5: Up Academy Dorchester just won a national prize for its Imagine Your Future program, which Chief Operations Officer Mike Bauer tells me takes students into real Boston companies for mentorship, site visits, and hands-on learning.
18: We will be going to Kraft Analytics Group down at Gillette Stadium. We'll be going to Boston Duck Tours. Boston Dynamics.
5: School was one of five winners chosen from more than 250 applicants across the country, taking home $50,000 in funding and joining a network of schools nationwide to brainstorm every month on how to best help them on their path to success. Principal Michaela Power says the goal is simple: give kids from under-resourced communities the same head start that others take for granted.
19: So I think just to have the flexibility and to think about how to expand the program and not have to worry about how to fund it.
5: Jay Willett, WBZ, Boston's News Radio.
0: After days of concern and stress, a mom from Lynn is breathing a little easier tonight. We told you earlier today about the growing support for Mariola Perez, who fled to the U.S. from Guatemala more than 15 years ago to escape persecution. After she was arrested during a traffic stop in 2013, she was ordered to check in annually with ICE. Perez had said she'd been told by ICE that she was going to be detained and deported during her regular immigration check-in today. Rallies were held over the past few days demanding that she be allowed to stay in the country with her 15-year-old son who was born here. While details are slim, we have learned Perez was granted permission to stay today. We've reached out to ICE for a follow-up, but they have consistently declined to comment on active cases. In Texas, forensic experts are working to identify six bodies found inside a sweltering rail car yesterday. Law enforcement say it may be a case of human smuggling.
20: The temperature was well into the 90s when a Union Pacific employee doing a routine check of freight cars made the discovery and called Laredo police.
21: LPD arrived at the scene very quickly along with Laredo Fire Department, and they unfortunately did confirm the fact that there were six decedents inside of the boxcar.
20: The police department's Joe Baeza says five of the victims were male, one was female. The medical examiner will determine their ages, nationalities, and cause of death. Jim Ryan, ABC News, Dallas.
0: A wake is set for tomorrow in Peabody for State Trooper Kevin Traynor, who was killed last week in a crash with a wrong-way driver. That motorist also died. The wake is happening from 4 to 7 p.m. at Conway Cahill Brodeur Funeral Home, again in Peabody. Thousands of state and local officers are expected to converge on Salem Wednesday morning for Traynor's funeral at St. James Church. Questions are being raised about airport security after someone managed to hop a fence and walk out onto an active runway in Denver.
20: Frontier Flight 4345 was on its takeoff roll at Denver International Airport when the crew radioed the tower.
22: There was an individual walking across the runway.
20: The unidentified person was struck by the plane and killed. Perimeter fences meant to prevent this kind of thing are not perfect.
4: It's really there to be a delaying action to allow the airport personnel to respond if somebody tries to get on the airfield.
20: Aviation specialist Jeff Price, 12 passengers suffered minor injuries during the evacuation of the plane. Jim Ryan, ABC News.
0: Marilyn Monroe's would-be 100th birthday is being celebrated with an auction. More than 100 items from the icon's life and career are going up for sale. They include a wide array of personal and professional items tied to the woman, born Norma Jean Baker. Among them, the entry gate from her home in the Brentwood neighborhood of L.A. Julian's Auction says the sale, presented with Turner Classic Movies, starts on the 4th of June at the Peninsula Beverly Hills.
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0: It's 7:53 and time for the Subaru Retailers of New England all-wheel drive traffic on the Threes. Good evening, Gina.
23: Hi, Madison. Thanks, and good evening. Yeah, we are still looking at this road closure on Memorial Drive. No time frame as to when they will reopen it. Closed both directions at River Street for that ongoing police activity and investigation. May definitely take a while to clear everything out of the way. The good news is Soldiers Field Road and Sturro Drive eastbound, they were scheduled to shut the road down between the Elliott Bridge and Mugar Way for ongoing construction work. Tonight was supposed to be one of the larger shutdowns, rather, and they have postponed that because you need that as your alternate route. And considering what's going on Memorial Drive, this is going to be a good thing for folks. So we just have a little bit of volume on Soldiers Field Road on that westbound side at North Harvard Street. Eastbound looks good, and Sturro is looking good pretty much right to the connector. The rest of your downtown ride is wide open. No major delays to the north of town. As you make your way up to the Cloverleaf, it's quiet to the south, and the turnpike is wide open both directions. Gina Tempesta, WBZ's Traffic on the Threes.
0: Thanks, Gina. Have a good rest of your evening. The four-day forecast now from AccuWeather's Brian Thompson.
25: Well, the clearing sky tonight will be chilly. Lows range from 38 in the coldest inland suburbs to 46 in Boston. Sunshine and some clouds for tomorrow with a cool breeze at times, high 62. Partly cloudy tomorrow night, low 47 downtown, will be closer to 40 in most inland suburbs. Now, as you head through Wednesday, we'll turn out mostly cloudy. The breeze will pick up throughout the day, and there could be a couple of showers later in the afternoon. High temperatures only between about 56 and 60. Now, some steadier rain is more likely Wednesday night. We'll likely have some off and on rain throughout Thursday. A cloudy, cool day, a high near 60. I'm AccuWeather meteorologist Brian Thompson, WBZ, Boston's News Radio.
0: It's 54 degrees and mostly cloudy in Boston at 7:55. Sky looking increasingly cotton candy-like out there. The son of a Brockton mechanic says he wants to continue to make a name for his family. And WBZ's Hal Schaffel reports he's making waves at the state level to get it done.
26: Since the cradle, Wilmer Lopes Pereira has been around cars. Mechanics is in the blood.
28: Yeah, I've been around it for a long time. I mean,
8: I used to be a little kid going around and working on this, working on that, trying to help out as best I can.
9: His dad owns Felix Auto Repair, so perhaps it's no surprise that the Brockton High student made it to the Skills USA State Championships for auto skills. The first time a student has done that in Brockton High history. Wilmer works at his dad's shop for hours every single day after a full day of school. He has big plans for the future of the business.
8: I want to take over, in a sense, and grow, expand.
9: Wilmer says he's looking forward to going even further in the competition next year. He says he started at Brockton High with a ton of car knowledge, but auto classes here are helping him pick up the fine details.
8: All these little things that I didn't know as much, but I knew a part of it to extent.
9: Kyle Schaffel, WBZ, Boston News Radio.
0: Experts say recess in schools is a lot more than fun and games.
11: Many of us look back fondly at our schoolyard days.
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16: Oh, it had to be the monkey bars. 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
11: To us, it was just a bunch of fun. But according to the American Academy of Pediatrics, recess improves student academics, social relationships, as well as physical and mental health. That's why it recommends a minimum of 20 minutes of recess a day and multiple breaks, something many schools don't offer anymore.
16: Giving kids time to be kids is important. It's the best thing for their bodies, to get everything out, to play with other people, socialize.
11: At the Boston City Hall Plaza Playground, James Rojas, WBZ, Boston's News Radio.
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0: 54 degrees at 8 o'clock. Good evening, I'm Madison Rogers. And we start off with major developments on our top story tonight. We've learned two victims are in life-threatening condition after this afternoon's officer-involved shooting on Memorial Drive in Cambridge. Middlesex DA Marion Ryan speaking at a press conference tonight.
1: Massachusetts State Police began a response to that area on Memorial Drive, as well as Cambridge Police. By the time they were making their arrival, there was already an active shooter situation. That individual was already traveling down the middle of Memorial Drive. Cars were stopped in traffic. He was in the possession of that assault-style rifle that had been described, and he was actively firing in an erratic fashion at various vehicles along the road.
0: The gunman, identified as Tyler Brown, fired 50 to 60 rounds, according to the DA, before he was shot by a state trooper and a civilian, a former Marine. Brown is hospitalized and in custody. Again, the DA says two victims are fighting for their lives. Rejecting a new proposal from Tehran, President Trump says a ceasefire in the Middle East is on life support.
2: Reiterating his position that Iran cannot have a nuclear weapon, President Trump on Monday signaled pessimism about the current state of the ceasefire between the U.S. and Iran, telling reporters,
3: It's unbelievably weak, I would say. I would call it the weakest right now after reading.